0: 13 eastbound at 495. Zach Transport, WBZ's 24-hour traffic network.
1: It has been drying out around Boston for a little while now, but there's certainly more rain to come. Let's get that four-day forecast with AccuWeather's Brian Thompson.
2: It's going to be rather cloudy tonight with periods of rain and a thunderstorm. There could be some ponding on roadways and any downpour. Temperatures will hold nearly steady, mostly in the low 60s. A humid day tomorrow with clouds and rain at times, over a high of 73. Some lingering rain early tomorrow night, especially south of Boston. Then we'll see some clearing later on. Low tomorrow night around 64. Then on Wednesday, a warmer but less humid day with more sun than clouds. Wednesday's high will be around 82. And then as we head into Thursday, intervals of clouds and sunshine and a high around 81 degrees. I'm AccuWeather meteorologist Brian Thompson, WBZ, Boston's News Radio.
1: Heaviest rain on the radar right now is down on the Cape and Islands. It's 65 degrees in Mashpee. Also some steadier rain up into southern New Hampshire, north of Boston, in the Merrimack Valley. It's 62 right now in Haverhill. In Boston, a break from the rain at the moment. It is 62 degrees at 6:05.
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1: Wall Street had a mixed day. The S&P slipped 0.4%, the Dow added 0.3%, and the Nasdaq slumped 1.3%. Oil prices fell roughly 3%. In sports, the Red Sox are opening a series in Denver against the Colorado Rockies later this hour. First pitch set for 8:40. And we've also learned today that Bruins legend Patrice Bergeron has secured a spot in the Hockey Hall of Fame. It's 8:07 and time for Nightside with Dan Ray. I'm Madison Rogers. Have a good one.
6: It's Nightside with Dan Ray on WBZ, Boston's News Radio.
7: Thank you very much, Madison, and good evening, everyone. We start out a full week of Nightside. I will be with you five nights this week from 8 until midnight as we wrap up, getting pretty close to wrapping up year number 19 here doing this program, and arguably, because of the circumstances of Paul Sullivan, my predecessor's, his medical diagnosis, which eventually took his life, we were very well maybe in year 20, but I count from October 1st, the first night that it was called Nightside. And I've had many guests over the years, and one of them is coming back this hour. And without any further ado, I want to welcome back former United States Attorney, former district attorney for Suffolk County, Rachel Rollins. Rachel Rollins, welcome back to Nightside. It's been too long.
8: I agree. Thank you so much for having me, Dan. I'm excited to answer your and your callers' questions.
7: Well, you know, it's funny because we always used to meet in studio over in Medford back in the day.
8: Exactly.
7: We didn't agree on everything, but it was always a pleasant conversation. I'm sure it will be that way tonight. I know that you have had a little bit of controversy swirling around, but you've decided to
8: What are you talking about? What do you mean? Yes, true.
7: No. I know. What has made you decide that you want to, as they would say, get back up on the horse? I mean, you were a very successful candidate for this office before, and eventually you were appointed as U.S. attorney here in Massachusetts. I know that you took a lot of grief, you had disagreements with you over, but you were always straightforward, and you always said what you believed, and I truly believe you believed what you said. No, I'm very serious, and that's the highest compliment I can pay to someone. And so I just wanted to start off having said that, but also let's get the bad stuff out of the way. Because I know some people are going to want to call, and let's talk about it. You were promoted to U.S. attorney from the position of President Biden's nominated to become U.S. attorney. And I still don't quite know exactly your side of the story here. I know you went to a fundraiser where Jill Biden, Mrs. Biden, Dr. Biden was present. You took a lot of heat for that.
8: Absolutely, I did. Yeah. And, you know, again, I just will start by saying thanks again for having me on. I had the privilege of serving as the DA elected. And then after 3 years, President Biden nominated me to be the U.S. attorney. I had to be confirmed by the United States Senate. And I was in a very tight two tie-breaking situations by the vice president of the United States at the time, Harris. And, you know, about 6 months maybe into being the U.S. attorney, my office, the Department of Justice, told me about an opportunity to meet with the First Lady. And so I kind of start there, right? Like, I would never assume, Dan, that anyone in the U.S. attorney's office in Massachusetts, who then had to get clearance from the Department of Justice in D.C., right? That's basically like the mothership, for lack of a better word, right?
7: Yes,
8: each
7: sure.
8: U.S. attorney's office is like a franchise, and they report up to the MBA, who sort of makes all of these decisions, even though they might have some autonomy. But my office brought it to me. They got clearance from the Department of Justice, who said, yes, she can go, but she can't attend, quote unquote, the fundraiser. She can't speak, you know, at the event or discuss legislation and policy. I think those were the three things I was told I was precluded from doing. And I didn't do any of them, Dan. I got there early before the, you know, official event happened.
7: Before the fundraising activity.
8: Exactly. And Dan, if you've ever been to a fundraiser, and remember, I'm a former elected official. I've had fundraisers. I've spoken at fundraisers. I've endorsed people at fundraisers. I've fundraised with the best of them. I'm sorry, there's little people in the background crying.
7: That's okay.
8: So
7: they move, someday they'll move be voters. Don't worry.
8: Yeah, right. Maybe. So basically, you know, what happened was I left thinking that, you know, everything was fine. From the moment I arrived till I left, it was literally 19 minutes, including getting a rapid COVID test and waiting for the results. So there was a part of this where I just, and the Herald, of course, met me at the event. So that, you know, tells you something else. As the U.S. attorney, there were maybe six people who had access to my calendar, right? You know, it's not like the world has access. So I just thought, what are they talking about, right? So, yeah, there appeared to be some arrogance when the, you know, there's a photo of me walking, you know, almost like a Bigfoot pose, right? Like I'm sort of marching forward on the cover of the Herald about what happened. And I was, you know, righteously almost not indignant, but like, yeah, of course, I'm here. What's the problem? I have clearance to be here. And then the only other thing I'll add, Dan, is two more things is, you know, the general counsel of all the U.S. attorneys in the country said in, you know, the report, like, you know, upon further reflection or in retrospect, I think our guidance about this could have been clearer, which I'm like, how is that not, you know, aside from that, Mrs. Lincoln, how was the play, right? Like, that's number one. And number two, Merrick Garland then immediately issued guidance about the Hatch Act. So if this were so clear, there wouldn't have been all of this sort of mea culpa on the part of the Department of Justice. And anyone who's claiming we told, you know, she had guidance not to go, I have emails saying she can go from DOJ, but she just can't do these three things. So, look, when you're explaining you're losing, Dan, at the end of the day, do I wish I hadn't gone? Of course, right? Like, you know, I didn't even, you know, it would be one thing, Dan, if I showed up at work as the U.S. attorney, walked in and said, you know, emergency all-staff meeting. Nothing happens until I meet Jill Biden. Like, I don't even... you know, what are we, I didn't even know she was coming to Massachusetts. I would have no reason to think that anyone from DOJ would bring me something that was troubling. And whether that's naive or stupid on my part, I will own that 100%.
7: Well, I think that there have been a lot worse things and a lot worse events that politicians, elected officials, or appointed officials have attended. I think that explanation is pretty straightforward. And one of the things I learned about you several years ago when we were working together and having conversations is that you answer questions. So, you know, I accept everything that you said to me. I'm sure that you have the documentation to back it up. And then you also had that other city council situation. I don't know if you can explain it as succinctly as you just explained the Jill Biden controversy, for lack of a better
8: definitely was that's the right term, right?
7: Okay.
8: The city council event is what you were talking about.
7: The city council race, yes.
8: You mean the DA race?
7: Yes, right. You're correct.
8: Yes,
7: but there
8: I'm
7: was
8: sorry.
7: A city
8: I'm like,
7: council.
8: Oh my God, Dan!
7: I'm not opening
8: up. Is there
7: another
8: problem that I wasn't
7: even
8: aware of?
7: It was Arroyo. Arroyo was running
8: it was
7: for
8: a, right. He was a city councilor running. Correct.
7: Yeah, right.
8: So what I would say about that is, 4 days before the 2022 DA election, the then incumbent Suffolk County DA used his office, this is not my words, it's the State Ethics Commission, to issue a press release disparaging his opponent, who was the Boston City Councilor.
7: Arroyo.
8: I did not know about that aside from everything you guys learned, reading the Herald, the Globe, and tons of other publications. Go back to that time, Dan, and it was like you couldn't wake up and read a newspaper without seeing something that was allegedly happening in the Suffolk DA's office. And so I forwarded multiple articles to the Department of Justice in D.C., one article, I'm sorry, and then also a letter I had received from a professor at Northeastern Law, who is also a political pundit, saying, request an investigation about this. And so it was really interesting. That was 4 days before the election that the current DA issues this press release that the State Ethics Commission said was using his public office to his own personal benefit, incredibly large own personal benefit. 3 days after the election, Dan, so when the election was over, I then gave an email to the Herald proving that we were going to look into all of the allegations that the media had mentioned. Okay. And the Office of Inspector General contends that was, you know, I would say they were non-public. They were not marked. An email was not marked as confidential or top secret or law enforcement sensitive.
7: Right.
8: But nonetheless, I admit 100% 3 days after the election, I in fact did give the Herald a copy of something proving that we were going to be looking into all of the allegations that were made against the DA. And
7: so
8: I would say back to people, whether, you know, me again explaining or not, I would say back to them, I don't think you can interfere with something that already happened. So without dispute, 3 days after the election, I gave an email to the Herald. Yes, I did.
7: Yeah. And by the way, having been a reporter for many years, I know that we as reporters are always seeking information. And if we can't get it, then we file Freedom of Information Act information's requests. But again, that certainly doesn't strike me as a mortal sin in the context of relationships that exist between reporters and their we ask for information, and I probably in retrospect you wish you hadn't sent it. But again, 3 days after the election, I don't think much of an argument could be made that was intended to influence the election 3 days.
8: Yeah,
7: after
8: I mean, I think that was, and what I will say, Dan, is whether I am, you know, naive or stupid or both, it is why I met voluntarily with the Office of Inspector General eight times for over 30 hours because I kept saying, what? Like, what do you, how can I interfere with something 3 days after it happened? Period. And by the way, all I did was pass along open source information. Now, what I will say to you, hold on.
7: And what you mean by open source, wait a second, by what you mean by open source information is open source that has been discussed publicly before, I assume.
8: Absolutely. But I want to make sure I clarify. That email I sent 3 days after, 100% not public. But I also, believe me, as somebody who has top secret SCIF level like clearance, where literally there's a chamber you have to go into to get information. You can't bring any electronics in, right? You can't take notes. That's the level of clearance I had. It is an elite level of clearance that, by the way, Dan, I kept until the day that I left. So there is some, you know, people are like, oh, show some humility. There is some sort of like, you know, obviously I'm humbled. I'm clearly don't have the job anymore. This was not on my vision board the way that I left, right? But I will tell you that there's a piece of this where I just kept saying, but wait a minute, but I told DOJ, right? Like, I asked for their input about this. They recused my office. There were multiple investigations into DA Hayden. I was recused from both. And this is all public now, right? Like, and one was sent up to New Hampshire and one stayed in the U.S. Attorney's Office, but I was recused from both. I didn't pass along top, you know, any confidential information about DA Hayden. All I did was pass along the multiple Globe, Herald, and other articles. And by the way, an annotated letter with about 15 articles attached from somebody at Northeastern Law demanding an investigation. And there are, you know, sections, Dan, of the Justice Manual, which is basically like our Bible, right? It's like the U.S. Attorney's and the DOJ's Bible. There are three sections I want you and your people to hear. There's one section, 1-7.310, that's entitled U.S. Attorneys. And the most important part reads, the U.S. Attorney has responsibility for all matters involving the local media. So that's number one. So in my mind, me speaking to Herald is not a problem. The next one, section 1-7.400, any communication, this is about disclosure of information concerning, this is the title, concerning ongoing criminal or administrative investigations, right? Any communication by DOJ personnel with a member of the media relating to a pending investigation or case must be approved in advance by the United States Attorney. That's me, right? Mm-hmm. And the last section is the same thing, comments on requests for investigation. Again, has to be cleared with the U.S. Attorney. I get it, Dan. I did it covertly instead of overtly. Yeah. I should have done it overtly because, you know, anything that's happening covertly looks like it's shady in the first place. But
7: I get it.
8: I promise you. Yeah, go ahead.
7: No, but you have given full explanations here. So what I want to do is I got to break for a couple of commercials. When we come back, I want to talk about knowing what, I don't want to use the word snake pit, but I'll use the word snake pit. Being in politics is, I want to know why you're getting back into it. I suspect you'll have a good answer, but I also I want to frame it that way. You've been kind of put through the ringer. You admit that maybe some misjudgments or whatever, but certainly nothing that grew or, you know, was, again, I'll call them in the context of religion, not a mortal sin, maybe a little venial sin here or there.
8: Did I need one roundhouse kick? Maybe, right? But I don't think I needed the thirsty walk of shame from Game of Thrones. But go ahead.
7: You got it. Okay. We'll take a quick break. My guest is Rachel Rollins, former United States Attorney, former Suffolk County District Attorney. She is in the race, in a three-person race, and she would like to get that job back. And we'll talk to her about that. That goal and that ambition and that campaign, which is well underway, right after this very quick break on Nightside.
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10: Let me ask you this. 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
9: Yeah, and Phil, that was exactly me. 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
5: Delighted to be joined by former Suffolk County District Attorney, former U.S. Attorney Rachel Rollins. Rachel, I'm staring down about 3 minutes from now to a newscast. So I'm going to ask you the question. Give the elevator pitch, if you will. You're going back into this this situation that you got pretty banged up in before. You took some punches. A couple of them might have been fair. A couple of them weren't fair. Many of them weren't fair. Why do you want to get back in this game?
6: Yeah, I mean, I think we are conflating a little bit my time as DA and my time as U.S. attorney. And
5: sure.
6: As DA, definitely, I did, you know, take a couple of hits, but I feel like there was not the controversy that, you know, surrounded or I
5: Fair
6: think
5: enough.
6: Is what many people think about when they think about my U.S. attorney time there, right? And what I will just share with you, Dan, is like I even remain with all of that, with U.S. attorney time, incredibly proud of what I've accomplished as the U.S. attorney, right? But what I will say to you is, why am I getting back into the DA race?
5: Yes.
6: Honestly, because a lot of people are asking me to, right? Not just my mom and dad, right? Or like my kids, but I mean it. Like the community is, and many different types of people, right? Police and defense attorneys and, you know, obviously not publicly, but like judges and other people saying there's not, you know, the responsiveness that the office needs to have. There is literally almost like, you know, an echo chamber inside of there regarding like, yes, yes, yes. We've seen this sometimes, right? Like we saw what happened with the Officer O'Malley, Stevenson King situation, where I would love to talk to you more about that. You know,
5: we
6: whether
5: will.
6: I support a DA making a decision to charge by complaint, we do have that right. But the fact that you don't explain it to A, the community, or which includes law enforcement, or you can't sort of defend your dissertation, which is what I have a lot of issues about this administration with, right? I think, you know, that's part of what it is. I'm hearing from judges and defense attorneys and other people, there's a lack of training in the office, and there's just a lot of the things we worked on really hard to make exceptional about that office are falling off. And
5: another
6: I know it's
5: case
6: not
5: that,
6: sexy,
5: that,
6: but go ahead. Yep.
5: Not, I didn't mean to interrupt, but I'm just looking at the clock here. And another case that I want to ask you about is that horrific bus accident in April of 2025 that took the life of a 5-year-old, Lenz.

0: Joseph, who stepped off the bus, and within I think it's about 7 or 8 seconds had been hit by the bus. And it took, I believe, 8 or 9 months or maybe longer to come back with a charge. I just don't understand why that took so long. Everybody deserves due process, no question. But Lenz Joseph's family also deserves justice within the system. They'll never bring that little boy back. But I want to get your reaction to that, as well as the O'Malley case and whatever else you'd like to talk about. And, Rachel, I want my callers to call and ask you any question they want. 617-254-1030. 617-931-1030. You have a chance to talk with Rachel Rollins. She will be with me until 9 o'clock. Feel free to light up the phone lines. The earliest you get in, the quicker you'll get on. Rachel Rollins, thanks for coming on tonight. I know we're not in person like we were in the old days, but it feels, for me, very comfortable like the old days. You don't duck questions.
1: Yes.
0: You take answers.
1: You bet.
0: You take questions. You give answers. And you're accessible. And I can't say that about everyone in public life. That's for sure. We'll be back with my guest, former U.S. Attorney, former Suffolk County District Attorney, Rachel Rollins, who would like to be back in the office of District Attorney. She filed and she will be on the ballot on September 1st. And I think she's a formidable candidate, and I think she was treated a little unfairly in a number of ways, and I'm not going to make up for it tonight, but we are going to give her an opportunity to meet with all of you, and I hope you enjoy the conversation. We'll be back on Nightside right after the news at the bottom of the hour.
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6: Messi scored his 17th and 18th career World Cup goals to become the tournament's all-time leading scorer as Argentina beat Austria 2-0.
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1: 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Prosecutors have dropped all remaining charges against a former Lowell High School athletic trainer accused of indecent assault. Lowell Sun reporting the Middlesex County DA dropped the charges against Damon Amato because the two accusers were no longer willing to testify. He was accused of inappropriately touching student athletes while treating them for injuries. The accusers say part of their decision not to testify was that Amato had been found not guilty in a previous trial. And in Western Mass, dozens of layoffs are coming as Coca-Cola says it is closing down its plant in Northampton. In a state warn notice, the Atlanta-based beverage giant says the closure is now scheduled for December 15th. More than 170 people are set to lose their jobs when the layoffs start in August. Some could stay on a little bit longer to ensure the plant closes down properly. The layoffs include 30 management positions. I'm Nicole Davis.
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2: Delighted to be joined by former District Attorney, U.S. Attorney Rachel Rollins. She is running to again become the District Attorney here in Suffolk County. So, Rachel, the question that I'm sure people are going to ask you when they see you is what motivates you right now to seek this office?
3: Well, I mean, as I said earlier, right before we went to break, I think we are seeing an uptick, sadly, in homicides and in violence, and as usual, Dan, in only certain parts of Boston. That is not necessarily, of course, a DA's fault, but I will say, you know, candidly, politics are involved in all of this, right? So right now in the city of Boston, I know you don't live in Boston, but you are Boston adjacent.
2: I grew up in Boston. Oh, yeah.
3: I love it. Are you a Boston Latin School young man?
2: Yes. Yeah, we're fellow alumni.
3: Right. Yep. My niece is in class two, which I know you guys, the rest of the world calls them juniors, but you call them class two. So anyways, but yes,
2: I thought you had gone to, I thought you had gone to Boston Latin School.
3: No, I'm a BBNN girl. I'm a BBNN girl.
2: Oh, okay, fine. No, I'm Boston Latin School, Boston State College, and Boston University Law School.
3: Oh my gosh, triple B's, right? But so here's the thing. The mayor right now, of course, controls the municipal branch of government, the executive branch or executive level in the municipal branch of government. But she also controls the Boston City Council. That's not me talking. That's the Herald, the Globe, everyone else. Like, look at what happened with the Boston City Council president situation. Midnight calls to the mayor. And right now, the DA endorsed the mayor when Josh Kraft was running against her, and she in turn endorsed him. And what we will then have is somebody who is basically under the thumb of the mayor. And remember, the DA grants you access or not to the judicial branch of government, right? The police arrest, the DA prosecutes. If we make decisions not to prosecute somebody, that's called a null pros, right? But we just literally file it with the court. We don't have to wait for a ruling from the court. It just is. So what I don't like is when I'm hearing, and remember, I used to run this office, so I know a lot of people in the office with firsthand information, dozens of which are calling me and giving me this, like, the mayor is going to be controlling the DA's office as well, right? Like, with respect to, you know, he's going to be checking with her about everything. It is good to check in with the mayor, but if you disagree with the mayor as another elected official in the executive branch, which the DA is, you need to have a spine and you need to be able to say that. So I'll give you a real example. In the most recent Boston budget, you know, the mayor proposed significant cuts to youth and, you know, after school jobs or, you know, other opportunities for youth. And the Boston City Council made some comments back. Ultimately, the mayor did a great thing and got a public-private partnership. So private entities are going to help pay for this. But remember, the mayor's salary isn't paid by public-private partnerships. Show me your budget and I'll show you your values, right? And so this is not something that the city of Boston valued, right? Because they didn't allocate funding for it. And you can't out of one side of your mouth call us the safest city in the country and then not fund opportunities for youth, in particular in the summer, we know that that's going to result in more violence. And what I say, Dan, and again, I'm not being Louis Farrakhan, but it's not going to be violence on the Vineyard, right? It's not going to be violence on Nantucket. It's not going to be violence in Waubun and Weston and Winchester and all the Wayland, right, the W towns. It's going to be in Dorchester, Roxbury, and Mattapan, where overwhelmingly the shootings and homicides happen in Boston. So you need to hear that, right? But you definitely need somebody who's going to be able to make a decision, who's going to come on, shows that people agree with her or don't, and defend what she's doing. And then also be able to hear, you know what, we got that wrong, right? Or I disagree with you and let me tell you why. And it's information. If it's information I didn't have, I promise you I'm a person that will listen and adjust accordingly.
2: Well, I assume that the incumbent DA, in your opinion, is not as active in this area as you would like him to be.
3: Yeah, I mean, here's what I'll say. I want to see you out, and not just when it's an election. I want to see you, you know, active and answering questions and engaged. And, you know, the Officer O'Malley situation where Stevenson King lost his life, certainly, but Officer O'Malley also he's still living, but he's lost his livelihood. His name has been slandered. I haven't seen the tape, right? But what I can tell you is, as progressive as people think I am, any police officer who is actively on duty doing their job, I think deserves a grand jury process. And, you know, DA Hayden supporters will say, well, he's going to get one. No, no, no, no, no. 8 days after Officer O'Malley shot and killed Stevenson King, who, by the way, Dan, 911 calls in that Stevenson King punched a woman in the face and took her car, just like the lunatic that just did the same thing in Mattapan, right?
2: Unbelievable, that King, story yesterday.
3: Unbelievable.
2: It cost a woman, an innocent woman, her life, who was
3: her
2: making...
3: Her life.
2: Yeah, just going to the bank. I saw that video today. It was shocking.
3: It's disgusting. It's disgusting. And so, you know, what's going on now is Officer O'Malley responds to a 911 call. By the way, this happened probably 1,000 meters as the crow flies from my house, right? And so, you know, Officer O'Malley is in a stressful situation with his partner. He makes a split-second decision. Now, whether the DA, obviously has seen the tape, decides that that was unreasonable, you know, whatever the standard is, he has the right to do that. And he also does have the right to charge by complaint. But the issue I have is 8 days after that shooting, which included 2 days of the weekend and St. Patrick's Day. So, you know, for 3 of those days, the DA wasn't doing anything, but, you know, out taking photos, right? Electioneering, probably. Sure. And my point is just, in 5 days you conducted, and these are his words, a thorough investigation. I don't buy it, one. And two, the DA controls the grand jury, Dan. A lot of people don't know that. So any argument, oh, we got to get before the grand jury. Suffolk County has multiple sitting grand juries. I know this because I was the DA. The DA could have said, I'm completely wiping everything off the schedule for one of these grand juries. It's going to be the O'Malley grand jury, period, end of story, and we're going to start presenting this case to the grand jury. He could have announced, we are looking into this, we've opened a grand jury process. He doesn't have to, but he could have. There's nothing precluding him from doing so. And remember, Commissioner Evans, Mousy, the Boston Police Commissioner, before Gross and before Cox, or White and then Cox, used to release video. So there's nothing necessarily, you know, precluding, but there's no policy on what happens in this current administration when there's an officer-involved shooting. So no one has any idea what's going on. I'll end with this. The Boston Police Patrolmen's Association were so disgusted with this DA and the way he handled it that they literally put out a want ad asking for people to run for DA. So the Boston Police are the largest police department, you know, second only, I think, or tied or very close to the Mass State Police. And remember, the DA of
2: I think they're actually larger than the state police, but I understand the point you're making.
3: You might be right, right? So they're the largest one in New England, right? Second is Mass State Police. Suffolk DA has six police departments: Boston, Mass State Police, Chelsea, Winthrop, Revere, and the Transit Police. And two of the four police departments, both around election times, one in 2022 and one now, have literally had almost like a vote of no confidence in this DA. The MBTA police, back when DA Hayden was unethically doing all the stuff in the office and got his state ethics commission and $5,000 fine, and then now the Boston Police Patrolmen's Association. So a third of the police departments that report to this man don't trust him, right? And it all happens around election times. And, you know, I'm going to say it. Like, I believe this person cheats to win, and I don't do that, right? Like, I don't, I am the person that says, tomorrow at 3 p.m., I'm going to show up and punch you right in the nose. And then at 2:45, I show up, and I start getting ready, and then I walk up at 2:55, and then I look at my clock, and at, you know, 2:59, I start walking toward you, and I do it. I don't sucker punch. Yeah. I punch, right?
2: I hear you.
3: You know, so that's what I will say about that.
2: The other thing on the O'Malley case, and I haven't seen any video either, which is, again, I have no idea what it shows. I do know that police make split decisions in situations, and this was not, you know, we've all seen the situations where, you know, police overreact. We saw some gentleman, you know, who was severely beaten in Memphis, Tennessee. Obviously, the George Floyd case in Minneapolis speaks for itself. I mean, that officer literally kept his knee on Floyd's neck for, you know, an inordinate amount of time. This was a decision that was made. Tough decisions are made, but I don't think that O'Malley, with the roots he has in the community, was a flight risk. And if this was going to go, you know, in the normal fashion of a grand jury, I think it looked like a rush to judgment to me. But again, I haven't seen the video.
3: No, we haven't seen the video. But those are the words of. And by the way, O'Malley has exceptional counsel, Yannetti, right?
2: Yep.
3: Who
2: yep.
3: defended Karen Reed, which, yep. you know, what an amazing lawyer who can yep. defend a woman accused of killing a police officer, right? Mm-hmm. And defend a police officer accused of killing, yep. you know, a,
2: yeah, David,
3: a civilian.
2: David is a great lawyer. There's no doubt.
3: Great lawyer, right? And he, I'm sure, has the DA's office running scared. And then, look, I believe, we know this, Dan, you can indict a ham sandwich, right?
2: Absolutely.
3: So an indictment. Yep. An indictment means actually very little, right? Yes, 23 members of the public heard the prosecutor's version with no defendant or defense attorney or judge in the room,
2: yeah.
3: Telling a story with not the whole story, with no objections, right, or interruptions, and only having to meet the probable cause standard, not the beyond a reasonable doubt standard. So, look, O'Malley is going to have great counsel. There's going to be the Force Science Institute stuff that comes in about, you know, the fallacy of the video camera eye versus the human eye, all the science that backs that up, the reaction gap. I mean, we're going to get deep in the weeds. But part of what I tried to do, Dan, I think I told you this, when I first became DA, I got my license to carry because, you know, I wanted to make sure that I had, you know, handled a firearm and gone through the process lawfully of getting, you know, my license to carry if I was going to be charging people sure. with gun crimes.
2: Yep.
3: And I don't know if you've ever carried a firearm before. Even the second you put a gun in your hand as a regular person, not a member of law enforcement, my shoulders automatically went up. I was shocked at how heavy it was. Mm-hmm. Think about all the adrenaline. You know, this man is ramming his car backwards on the street that it happened.
2: Yep.
3: It is like a narrow, teeny place. It was terrifying, I'm sure, for Officer O'Malley. And I get it. Stevenson King lost his life. I'm not putting a finger on this scale. But I also believe O'Malley had nothing out for Stevenson King. He was responding to a 911 call. It wasn't like he was roaming the streets looking for this guy.
2: Yeah.
3: He was doing his job. And when a police officer does their job, they deserve not to be charged by complaint. They deserve to be given a grand jury process if you believe that they did something wrong. That's what people do. And the one time I charged a police officer with, you know, who discharged his firearm, it was a Mass State trooper, we presented to the grand jury, even if I could have charged by complaint. I gave him that respect. The grand jury indicted, and, you know, it went through the process. But that's what I think the right thing to do is, okay. And I will stand by that.
2: All right. And I just got to ask you to stand by for 1 minute. We'll get some phone calls. I promise we still have 10 or 11 minutes left, but I got to take a very quick break. My guest is a familiar figure, Rachel Rollins, former Suffolk County District Attorney, former U.S. Attorney. She is in the battle for the seat of Suffolk County District Attorney with two others, including the incumbent. And we invite all these candidates to come become available. The incumbent is more than welcome to come on. He's been very difficult to book for this program. That would not cause me to hesitate to book and to have Rachel Rollins on or the third candidate in this race. We'll be back on Nightside. If you want to try to get a quick call in, feel free. You have the numbers back on Nightside.
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2: Rachel Rollins is my guest. I'm going to take a moment here and welcome Larry Calderon, president of the Boston Police Patrolmen's Association. Larry, we're late. You're on with Rachel Rollins.
14: I appreciate the opportunity, Dan. I'll be quick. Rachel, great show tonight. Very, very much appreciate what you said. It's important for people to know what police officers do every day that they go to work. And it's important for them to know from a former district attorney, U.S. attorney, how a police officer feels in the middle of the night during an incident like Nick O'Malley felt that night. He deserved the due process that every individual deserves out on the street. Not to be second-guessed and not to be treated differently because he wears a badge and a uniform. So I wanted to call and say thank you for pointing that out. That's meaningful to me and to the members I represent.
3: Thank you, Larry.
2: Larry, thank you very much. I appreciate it. We will talk soon. Thank you.
3: Dan, can I record that call and just play it every night before I go to bed?
2: Yes,
3: Larry,
2: you can.
3: Larry, Calderon being nice to Rachel Rollins. Dog bites man or man bites dog. Thank you, Larry. I appreciate that.
2: All right, thanks, Larry. Thank you much. Let me get real quickly, Jack and Newton. Jack, you've been holding on a little bit. You go right ahead. You're on with Rachel Rollins. We are getting tight on time.
15: Yeah, your energy is really fantastic. I love it. The question I have is, I don't understand why the mayor doesn't want to give money for jobs. And also, we need street workers on the street. We need people walking, patrolling on the street. You got to have that personal touch that occurred years ago, and the crime went down.
2: Let's get Rachel's reaction to your question, Jack. Rachel, go right ahead.
3: So, Jack, really quickly, I know it's really easy, believe me, for me to kind of, from my front lawn, beautiful house, right, throw questions at the mayor. The mayor has an incredibly difficult job, way bigger than the DA. But she had, I think, impossible decisions to make when you have to cut a budget significantly. And there's everyone that's going to argue about that. Veterans, you saw City Councilor Flynn and others saying you can't cut money to veterans. I don't know why she decided to do this. My only point was that as the district attorney, you have to either have the quiet conversation with the mayor, but then you have to be strong enough and confident enough and bold enough that if she isn't listening, have a public conversation with the mayor. And I've done that before. I've said, look, I agree on many things with Mayor Wu or Mayor Walsh. On this, we don't agree, right? And Dan, you even said that to me at the beginning of this call. Like, you can be, you can disagree without being disagreeable. And I know, Jack, I have to work a little bit better on that because I can be the skunk at the garden party or the grouch sometimes. But I will say, Michelle, Mayor Wu has an impossible job. I just think that when it comes to youth, the DA has to be standing up because we're the ones that get the call in the middle of the night and show up at the crime scenes. Of course, with the chief of police, and Mayor Wu does show up many times too. But it really requires some checks and balances with respect to the executive branch being able to call each other out if they need to.
2: You betcha. Jack, thank you for the question. Rachel, thank you for the response. Rachel, if folks want to get in touch with your campaign, what is the easiest way for them to do that?
3: Goodness. So they can email us or follow me on, they can email us at rrollins4da@gmail.com, and I will listen to positive, negative, good, bad, and ugly, whatever you have to say. And then all my social media, I'm old, so I'm still on Twitter/X, but we're
2: too.
3: On Instagram, and it's all, Rollins for DA or DA Rollins is the easiest way to get in touch with me. And I mean it. I do want to hear the things that people have to say, suggestions they have, criticism, you know, I always take compliments, right? But I will say I really do value it, Dan, and thank you for the time.
2: Rachel, my pleasure. We'll have you back. Best of luck in the campaign. I hope people listen to what you say.
3: Me too.
2: Absolutely. It's important. You have an important voice in this race. Thanks so much, Rachel Rollins.
3: All right. Be well. Bye.
2: Thank you. You too. We'll talk soon. When we come back, we're going to talk about a decision by the state Supreme Court today, which is going to give voters a chance in November to change the way we elect people here in Massachusetts. I'll explain.
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19: 63 degrees in Boston at 9 o'clock. Good evening, I'm Dan Watkins. Here's what's happening. A Hyde Park man accused in a carjacking this weekend that left a woman dead in Mattapan has been arraigned on a murder charge. WBZ-TV's Aaron Parsegian reports that the victim's family was in the courtroom today as the suspect faced the judge.
20: Calling the matter of the Commonwealth versus Ibrahim Matos.
21: 37-year-old Ibrahim Matos stood handcuffed in front of a Dorchester District Court judge as prosecutors laid out the disturbing chain of events leading to his arrest.
22: Just this past Saturday when the defendant wreaked havoc on the Mattapan community, leaving death and destruction in his path.
21: Investigators say the chaotic scene on Blue Hill Avenue began with Matos crashing his car, injuring another driver, before running to a nearby car wash and carjacking a woman waiting there.
23: Grabbed her and he ripped her out the car. He jumped in his car, in her car, and that's when the other car wash dude came out. He tried to hit him a couple times. He sped off.
19: Matos allegedly hit another car and then an MBTA bus. Bystanders pulled him out of his vehicle and held him until authorities arrived. The rideshare industry is mostly powered by gasoline. State officials would prefer it be powered by batteries. WBZ's Heil Schaffel explains.
24: Only a tiny percentage of rideshares and taxis are EVs. Rachel Ackerman with the Mass Clean Energy Center wants to change that, and that means building more infrastructure.
25: So this is the holistic way to say we'll support you not only with the vehicle, but with the charging as well.
24: The center is building 6 charging hubs across the state in places where Ubers and Lyfts like to hang out, and where there are a lot of pickups and drop-offs. The chargers are super fast. They can charge up a car in about half an hour. Ackerman says a switch to EVs would save a lot of these drivers money, but the upfront cost and the lack of charging infrastructure makes the switch hard to justify.
25: With gas prices as they are now, you are seeing a savings from electric vehicles.
24: The hubs are being built this summer, and she notes they're in places where drivers would normally be taking a breather anyway.
25: So if they're already taking a break, they can be charging their vehicle while taking that break. So it's not minimizing the amount of money that they can make.
24: Heil Schaffel, WBZ, Boston News Radio.
19: President Trump says the Iran negotiations are working out, quote, very well. He spoke to reporters in the Oval Office this afternoon, saying that the Iranian money that's being unfrozen by the U.S. will be used to buy food from American farmers. The president also saying that he's pleased with the job that Vice President Vance has done in Switzerland, as Vance led the American delegation in peace talks with the Iranians there.
26: I think that they're doing a fantastic job. Our secretary is fantastic. I think he's maybe going to go down as the best ever. And I thought J.D. Vance this morning was fantastic. I watched his news conference and from Switzerland.
19: And Vance told reporters today before he left Switzerland that the talks set a good foundation for future discussions about a number of issues, including opening the Strait of Hormuz and curbing Iran's nuclear ambitions. 903, traffic and weather together. The Subaru Retailers of New England all-wheel drive traffic on the threes with Zach Transport. What's going on, Zach?
1: Well, Dan, for the most part, everything's looking pretty good out there. No major problems south of the city on routes 324, 95, or the low run to 128. Mass Pike looks good between Boston and 495. We do have an issue, though, on the expressway northbound. Disabled vehicle at Granite Ave in Milton. So not causing too much of a backup, just something to look out for there. And then looking in the downtown itself, just a little bit delayed right now. Sturrow Drive eastbound at Leverett Circle. That's the usual spot with the light cycle delay. Should be okay to get onto the Leverett connector and out to 93. 93 looks good all the way up to the Cloverleaf and even out to 495. And all those area roads out there also looking pretty good. 95, Route 1, Route 3, and 495. Zach Transport, WBZ's 24-hour traffic network.
19: Here's Brian Thompson with the forecast.
4: We're going to continue to have some rain at times, even a thunderstorm tonight. There could be ponding on roadways and any heavier downpours. Temperatures pretty much hold in the low 60s for much of the night. A humid day tomorrow off clouds and more rain at times, a high of 73. Some of that rain could even linger into early tomorrow night, especially south of Boston, then some clearing late, a low tomorrow night around 64. Warmer Wednesday, but less humid with more sun than clouds, high 82. We'll have intervals of clouds and sunshine on Thursday, high up to around 81 degrees. I'm AccuWeather the meteorologist Brian Thompson, WBZ, Boston's News Radio.
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19: 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They're heading to the third inning. There's no score. 63 degrees in Boston at 9:07. 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
2: Well, there was a very interesting decision by the state Supreme Court today, and my next guest is right in the middle of this. Unlike the decision last week, which kept the proposed ballot initiative, which would have reduced taxes on wages and salaries from 5% to 4%, and would have had some sort of an impact on long-term capital gains. The court ruled last week that that ballot question has been stricken from the ballot and will not be on the ballot. However, today, the Massachusetts Supreme Court said that another proposal, which is a very interesting proposal, will be on the ballot, a proposal to end party primaries here in Massachusetts, will be in front of the voters in November. And the person who I think has been one of the primary motivators, if not the primary motivator for this effort, is Professor Danielle Allen from Harvard University. She ran for governor, I believe it was the last term, if I'm not mistaken, in 2022. Welcome, Professor. Welcome back, Professor Allen. How are you tonight?
3: Thanks, Dan. Good evening. I am here as with my citizen hat on, not my professor hat, so please feel free to call me Danielle. I am the convening chair for the ballot committee, so yes, I'm here in my civic role.
2: No, that's fine. So tell us, I understand how things are potentially going to change, but this, you know, we had the big controversy over the auditors 72% in November of 2024, the last election, and then the resistance from the heads of the legislature up on Beacon Hill. If this passes, let's say 52-48 or 51-49 or 50.1-49.9, what will that mean for fall, other elections here in Massachusetts? In
3: sure. Absolutely. Well, what it means is when a voter walks into the voting booth, they get one ballot with all the choices every time. So instead of picking a D ballot or an R ballot, you go in there, you get your ballot, and for each race on the ballot, every race has all the candidates, Democrats, Republicans, unenrolled candidates, Green, Libertarians, Working Family Parties, all in one go on that primary ballot. You pick your favorite, and then the top two vote-getters go on to the general election.
2: Okay, now this is not, in some states have what they call choice voting, correct? This is
3: ranked choice voting. This does not have ranked choice voting in it. You pick your favorite in the primary, and then the two people who get the most votes go forward to the general, and you pick your favorite again, and whoever gets that majority out of those two wins the election.
2: Okay, and this has been adopted in, I know that it's been adopted in some states. How many states, and I know that all of these voting ideas and plans can have their little wrinkles, but how many states have adopted this
3: All party primaries. Exactly. All party primaries exist in Alaska, Washington, and California. So three very different kinds of states.
2: Alaska, the state of Washington, and California. Well, Washington
3: exactly.
2: And California are kind of similar. They're West Coast states, but Alaska certainly is a little bit of they have a different voting pattern. And
3: yeah.
2: which state broke the mold? If I'm sure you know the history of this much better than I do. Which state was the first to dip their toe in the all primary pond?
3: The all party primaries. Actually, yeah. All party primary. Well, the first state was Washington State.
2: Okay.
3: And that was actually led by a coalition led by agrarian organizers, the Grange in particular. California went second, and then Alaska was the most recent one.
2: Okay, so what's from your perspective as an advocate, I believe that both of the established political parties in Massachusetts have expressed their concern. I think the Republicans are on the record, and I believe that the Steve Kerrigan of the Democrat, he's the chair of the party here in Democratic Party in Massachusetts. I don't know if you would color him skeptical or opposed, but do you have any support from either the structure of the Republican or the Democratic Party in Massachusetts on this, or is this such a new idea that the parties are going to have to be dragged along here?
3: Well, I'll tell you, the political insiders, definitely they are standing against this. And right now this is a question of, should the political insiders control the primary ballot, or should voters get to control the primary ballot? That's what this is fundamentally about. And thanks to the SJC decision, it does mean that come November, it'll be Massachusetts voters who decide whether they control our elections or whether party insiders do. We do have support from people inside the parties. So we have Democratic State Committee members who are in support. If you look at our website, you'll see those endorsements listed. Former Governor Deval Patrick is an endorser. Former Rep. Joe Kennedy is an endorser. On the Republican side, former Lieutenant Governor Carrie Healey is an endorser. Former Mass GOP Chair Jen Nassar is an endorser. So, and then if you look at polling, we actually are positive in favor across every demographic group in the state, including both parties.
2: Okay, so I understand that. Who benefits from this? I'm giving you wide berth here, and I certainly I'm skeptical. I will tell you right out, but I want to try to just ask positive sure. questions, and then in the second segment, we can become a little more pointed.
3: Sure.
2: What's the benefit here? What is the benefit? There's a phrase, Danielle, which you and I have heard before. If it ain't broke, don't fix it. Is our political system broken?
3: Well, you know, I'll be honest. I think it is. I'm going to just tell you a little story for how this got started. So I visited a church about 5 years ago, Spring of Hope. In Springfield, had the pleasure of sitting in on a beautiful service. There was a community meeting afterwards. People were working through issues in Springfield, things like questions around the schools, housing, evictions issues, asthma coming from pollution, lots of really important stuff. People had really clear diagnoses. They had really clear solutions. So at the end of it, I said, you know, there's an election coming up. Are you all going to vote? And I was surprised by how many people said they weren't going to. And this kind of taken aback because this was a group of highly engaged, highly informed people. So I asked, well, you know, why not? And their answer was pretty straightforward. It was, there are no choices on the ballot. And, you know, I followed up on that by doing research, and I learned stuff I probably should have known all along. Like, they're right. We have the fewest contested elections in Massachusetts of any state in the country. So 61% of our elections in 2024 were completely uncontested. That's going to be true again this coming fall. You know, more than half of our races in the last decade have had exactly one candidate on the ballot. When you don't have competition, you can't hold elected officials accountable. You don't have responsive state legislators. We're watching right now. You know, the people vote, but we don't have a responsive legislature. Think about the audit, right, and how the legislature is being non-responsive on that.
2: Well, they're being more than you're kind to say they're being non-responsive. They're being obstructive.
3: Well, there you go.
2: Yeah,
3: and that's because our election system right now does not function to hold them accountable.
2: Okay.
3: All right?
2: Fair
3: so
2: enough.
3: That's what
2: let's
3: this
2: do this.
3: Is. We're solving a competitiveness crisis.
2: Okay, we're going to take a quick little commercial break here. I promise
3: sure.
2: I'll let you go at 9:30.
3: Okay, all righty.
2: Tempest future, trust me, here on Nightside.
3: Yep.
2: We'll be back. My guest is Danielle Allen, a professor at Harvard. She ran for governor in 2022. Is that correct?
3: That is correct.
2: Mm-hmm. Okay, you got to keep everything in front of me here.
3: Time flies, as you said.
2: Yeah, she is a leading advocate of what's called all-party primaries. And one of the reasons she just mentioned, which I think is a very important one, the lack of competition here in Massachusetts. I guess it can't get worse, but it certainly, we are a one-party state. And I want to find out, I want to drill down on this and see if we are a one-party state, and I think we are, why the Republican Party seems to be opposed to this. We'll take a quick break. If you'd like to join the conversation, we will talk about this for the balance of this hour. We're going to talk with Amy Carnevale, who's the chairperson of the Republican Party here in Massachusetts, and an issued invitation to Steve Kerrigan, who's the chair of the Democratic Party. He is at an event tonight, may join us by phone, but Amy Carnevale will be available at 9:30. And Professor Allen, Danielle Allen, will be with us right up until 9:30, and we'll try to be as clear as we can. She is extremely a great communicator on this issue. She's answered many of my questions. We'll take some of yours as well. 617-254-1030, 617-931-1030. Back right after a couple of brief messages.
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15: When people ask me what, like, my favorite thing about my job is that I get to lead a school that changes the lives of kids and families every single day. Like, what's better than that? My name is Renee Greenfield. I am the head of school at the Carroll School, really built on a core mission of educating kids with dyslexia. You know, typically in kindergarten, kids are learning letters and sounds. In third grade, this really cool shift happens from learning to read to reading to learn. And so if you're not following that sort of track, you feel like something is wrong with you. You know, we educate kids from grades 1 through 9 from 86 different towns in Eastern Massachusetts. We're creating conditions where kids are learning about how their dyslexic brains are formed and what that means for learning. What I hear from high schools where our kids go to high school and then post-secondary places, they say to me, Renee, we love your kids. And I say, well, why? And the first thing out of their mouth is our alum can advocate for themselves. They can go to teachers and say, hey, I'm dyslexic. This is how I learn. I always say we love to take calls at Carroll School to help parents know what kinds of questions to ask. Because if you're not asking the right questions, you may not be getting the kinds of answers that are going to be helpful to you and your family.
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2: My guest is Danielle Allen. She is a major moving factor in this idea of all-party primaries here in Massachusetts, an issue that voters will be able to consider this November. She's also a big proponent. As a matter of fact, we talked to you, my producer, I think, sent you a message on Friday talking about getting civics back in high school classrooms.
17: Mm-hmm,
2: and
17: mm-hmm.
2: At some point, I do want, not tonight, but at some point, I really do want to engage that conversation.
17: Absolutely. I would be delighted.
2: That is something on which you have my full support. here in Massachusetts is a one-party state. All members of the congressional delegation, all 9 members of the House, 2 members of the Senate, we have 6 constitutional officers, an overwhelming majority in the both the state Senate. I think it's 36-4 or something like that, and in the House it's 125 to maybe 30 at any given point. We're a one-party state. You're a Democrat. I am neither, because I want to see competition. So you invoked competition. How will this, when you say competition, will this further put the Republican Party aside here in Massachusetts, which does, by the way, you know, have, I think, a tradition of a lot of Republican governors over the years who have kind of balanced off the legislature, whether it was Baker or Romney or Weld or Cellucci in our lifetimes. And is this intended to help the progressive wing of the Democratic Party to begin to flex its muscle to the consternation of the more traditional Democratic members? I know that Ann Roosevelt and I think Jim Roosevelt, fellow Cantabrigians as you, they're opposed to it. And I think that I'm speaking on their behalf when I think that they see a potential danger here. How will, what practical result do you think this will produce for Massachusetts? California is now an overwhelmingly Democratic state. The state of Washington is overwhelmingly Democrat. Alaska remains kind of a purple state, some Republican, some Democrat. And the Republicans up there are very, very independent, almost libertarian Republicans. What sort of an impact do you really honestly expect or anticipate here? I'm sure you've considered it.
3: Well, it's a great question. That contrast between Alaska and Washington already really answers the question. This election system does not reward any one ideology. It rewards candidates who communicate broadly and earn votes. And so I think that's why we have support from both sides. You know, we have support, for example, from former Rep. Lenny Mira, from former Rep. Matthew Muratori. I mentioned Carrie Healey, for example. So it

0: him one-on-one in the primary. And that's how that, you know, politicians against their will are retired in primary elections. How does that change? How does it make it more? Are you saying this is going to make it more likely that there'll be turnover? Because I think turnover in the legislature, irrespective of who, would probably be good. Getting fresh blood in the legislature every 2 years in Massachusetts would probably be a good thing.
1: It does indeed increase the rate of turnover. So, you know, you can't get any worse than we have in Massachusetts. We have a 99.9% incumbency retention rate, and the states that have this system do have a lower incumbent retention rate. So you get more dynamism. In the example you just gave, what you would have is that those two would then go forward from the primary to the general. And the really important thing then is that in that general, you have that electorate of 65%, 70% of the voters weighing in, compared to the primary, which is only 20%. So this is really a pro-voter reform. It makes sure that when people win office or when they get voted out of office or whatever, which way around it goes, it really is the whole electorate that's making that decision, not just a sliver of the electorate.
0: Now part of the problem in Massachusetts, when we talk about the fact that we're a one-party state, I blame the Republicans as much as I do the Democrats. The Democrats, and I don't know if you're going to agree with me on this, feel free to disagree with me. The Democrats look at politics often as a family business. It's handed from one generation to the other. The Republicans tend to look at it more as a noblesse oblige, kind of a public service. They'll go to the legislature for a little while and then they'll move on. I think there's a fundamental difference between, you know, the Democrats in this state and the Republicans. How off base am I with that analysis?
1: Well, I'll tell you, here's the thing that I think is important for both parties and why I think this is actually good for both parties. I know that party insiders disagree with me, but I think this is good for both parties. The reason I do is because 65% of voters in Massachusetts are just like you, unenrolled, all right?
0: Yep.
1: And what this election system does is require all the candidates and the parties to be talking to all those unenrolled voters every point along the way. So there isn't just the sort of inside, you know, baseball kind of party insider conversation any longer. And I think our parties will get healthier when they have to talk to the whole electorate.
0: Well, it's interesting because unenrolled voters like me, I often take a Democratic ballot. I often take a Republican ballot. It used to be that they tracked you on that. And so if you took as you know, in Massachusetts, if you took a ballot for a Republican or a Democrat because you had a friend or whatever, you then had to, you were automatically registered at least for a little while as having made the mistake of taking a ballot, and you had to then unenrolled. And then they made it easier so you could unenroll that day, but you had to stop and you had to unenroll. And now you're not enrolled, but unenrolled voters.
1: But you still have to choose, right? You're going to have to pick in September whether to vote in the contested Senate primary or the contested gubernatorial primary at
0: Precisely.
1: So this method gives you all the choices all the time.
0: Right, but your choice, your vote in a primary, from a mathematical percentage point, is diluted.
1: You have a vote that matters, and then the top two go forward to the general
0: election. No, I get that. I get how it works, but I'm just saying that you could say to yourself, okay, I'm going to choose, I want this candidate because I want to make sure I have a choice. Because here's the bottom line. We're going to end up in Massachusetts in November with a lot of races where the top two for governor are going to be Democrats, the top two for lieutenant governor, top two for attorney general. I think this mitigates against the chances of a Bill Weld or a Paul Cellucci or for that matter, Mitt Romney or a Charlie Baker.
1: You got to remember that.
0: Can I tell you why? If I could, sure. I want to just finish that quick comment if I could.
1: Yeah, of course.
0: Because in order to survive September, okay, you have to be out there pounding the pavement in March, April, May, June, July, and August. And a lot of the Republicans who are not looking at it as a professional occupation, they say, okay, you know, September, October, that's the primary where I can draw the distinctions between myself and my potential opponent. I that's what my concern is, that we're going to become even more monolithic.
1: Well, I think what you'll see, you'll get the sort of gatekeeping cleared out. So you'll see more candidates. You can see a lot more people running for office, especially for those statewide offices and more legislatures trying to move up. So we're going to have dynamism and debate.

0: So I think that's where we're going to get that sort of healthy opportunity for voters to really say, here's what we think is most important.
1: I think name recognition is going to, I fear, and I'm telling you the truth, that name recognition will help a lot of the incumbents. I view this, it's funny, my fear is exactly the concern and the remedy that you're talking about. My fear is that we're going to get the opposite remedy. Danielle, thank you so much for your time.
0: Thanks
1: tonight.
0: For your time,
1: back,
0: Dan.
1: We're going to talk with Amy Carnevale and maybe Steve Kerrigan of the Republican and Democratic Party. Thanks so much. Maybe we'll go back
0: Thank
1: and
0: you.
1: We'll do this some night, and we'll take phone calls and just open up the lines a little bit earlier. Thank you so
0: that
1: much.
0: That would be
1: professor.
0: Great. It's for the voters. That's the thing. All right.
1: That's
0: Thank
1: what
0: you.
1: They all say. Okay. Thanks, Professor. Talk to you soon. Here comes the news at the bottom of the hour. When we get back, we expect to be talking with Amy Carnevale, and I'm going to give her a hard time, too, and why the Republican Party just doesn't seem to catch on here in Massachusetts, and what, from her perspective, this all-party primary will mean to the future of the party that she heads, the Republican Party in Massachusetts. If you'd like to weigh in and tell me what you think, it's allowed. All you got to do is call 617-254-1030 or 617-931-1030. Back on Nightside.
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10: 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The idea of all-party primaries here in Massachusetts is now one step closer to becoming reality. Earlier today, the state's highest court rejected a challenge from 2 Democratic Party activists. They claimed the ballot question violated the state's constitution, but the high court disagreed, saying the petition does not, quote, significantly interfere with the constitutionally protected right to vote or the right of individuals to seek elected office. If voters approve the question, Massachusetts would move to a single all-party primary in September. And Raymond set for today for a Middleboro man accused of upskirting a 13-year-old girl at the Xfinity Center during a show on Friday. Brandon Cora charged with photographing sexual or intimate parts of a child. Police in Mansfield say a witness told security at the venue that the man was using a phone to record the video under the girl's skirt. I'm Nicole Davis.
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1: Well, we just spent a half an hour talking with someone who is very much supportive of this concept of all-party state primary. It's not all that different than the Boston City Council race, in which people do not run as Republicans or Democrats. And with us now is the state's leading Republican, Amy Carnevale. She is the chair of the Massachusetts Republican Party. Amy, welcome back to Nightside, and I'd love to get your take on this ballot question that now will be before the voters in November to change our election system here in Massachusetts.
18: Great to be with you, Dan, and thanks for having me back. Appreciate the attention to this issue. The Republican Party in Massachusetts is opposed to the idea of going to what's often referred to as a jungle primary for several reasons. One, we think that going to a top two primary system could actually incentivize the need for more money in our system and undermine grassroots campaigning, community-based campaigns, which is something you see in party politics now. You see candidates going to the grassroots, going to the parties to try to assemble coalitions to support them in their effort to campaign, and we think that that works well. We would hate to see a system in which candidates, the influence of money could be even more prevalent in our system here in Massachusetts and throughout throughout areas where they've gone to the top two primary systems. So that's one reason, and of course, more selfishly, as chair of the Republican Party in Massachusetts, we do think that it's important for Republicans to choose their own nominees, to have a system by which you have some say in who's carrying that party banner, and that when voters go to the polls in September, that they understand that they're voting for candidates who have ideological differences. In a state like Massachusetts, where the Republican Party is the party in the minority, we worry that a top two system could further marginalize smaller political parties, as here in Massachusetts with the Republican Party, and just reduce the choices, the ideological choices available to voters when they go to the polls in September.
1: Well, I tend to agree with you on this. I want you to know that. One of the things that that is of concern to me is that Massachusetts is now and pardon me for saying this, but all intents and purposes, a one-party state. All the constitutional offices are Democrat. All our elected representatives in Washington are Democratic. Overwhelmingly in the legislature, Democrats. Overwhelmingly both in the Senate and House, Democrats. And here's what my concern is, and if I'm off the wall, I asked Danielle Allen this same question. I think that fundamentally, the Democratic Party in this state views politics as a family business, that they're going to get in it and they're going to employ fellow Democrats, and maybe their children will run for office after them. And I think the Republicans view it a little differently. They say, well, we'll get in it, but we're doing it more out of, you know, duty and noblesse oblige, or whatever, you know, whatever phrase you want to use. And as a consequence, I don't think that a lot of people are going to differentiate between candidates in the months leading up to an election, like March, April, May, June, July, and August. I think that people focus on politics after September primaries, and then you have a choice between a Republican and a Democrat for governor, and whoever the Republican will be this time. But with the overwhelming number of people in this state being independent, and I still think that most of the independents lean Democratic, I think that you know, if 75% of the people are coming out to vote in the primary, I think it's a pretty good chance that you know, if 75% of the people who are coming out are Democrats, that the Democrats will have the top two spots in all the important races, which I think is your concern. I'm saying it a different way, but I come to the same conclusion you do.
18: Yeah, so I might not put it exactly the same way, but we do worry about in important statewide races where you could see two candidates from the same part of the ideological spectrum, you know, being those two candidates that have qualified, you go on to qualify for the general election, and you're reducing the ideological choice available to voters. And, you know, really the fundamental, you know, a democratic with a small d system that underlies, you know, our democracy in Massachusetts and having that push and pull of different ideas, as, you know, former Governor Baker used to always say, you know, having two teams on the field, you know, having Republicans and Democrats. You know, is a good thing for democracy, and it's a good thing for our legislative leaders to have candidates running who come from a different ideological perspective, because they're more likely to question their stances on political views. Our candidates may or may not get elected. We'll work as hard as we can to see that they are elected, but they're, by running and by competing, they're holding the incumbents accountable for their votes and their positions, and we're working as hard as we can as candidates and as a party to hold them accountable.
1: Now, I know that the Republican Party is opposed to this this, if you want to call it a reform or whatever, or change. We'll keep it neutral, a change in the way elections are run in Massachusetts. But I believe that the Democratic Party, I know Jim Roosevelt and Ann Roosevelt, who are longtime leaders of the Democratic Party here in Massachusetts, Jim being the grandson of Franklin Delano Roosevelt, I know that they're opposed to it. I believe that Steve Kerrigan, who's the Democratic, your Democratic counterpart, the head of the Democratic Party in Massachusetts, he's the chair. I believe that they're opposed to it. Who's pushing this? Where is the impetus coming for this, again, reform or change, whatever you want to call it?
18: Well, I mean, we just heard from Danielle Allen, so I think it's from those individuals in Massachusetts who tend to be more reform-minded. And I certainly heard her argument about Republicans not competing, or you don't always have opposition in every in every race in Massachusetts. And it is something that we would like to see more opposition. But I would really put the blame on that for other reasons. You know, we are a heavily gerrymandered state, as you well know, Dan.
1: Yes.
18: So the incumbents use every advantage or every trick kind of to their advantage to keep themselves in office. Our late primary, I believe we're the second latest in the nation. I think only New Hampshire is later than us. That tends to favor incumbents. So there's lots of reasons for the lack of opposition, aside from the fact that, you know, we have a party system, as pointed out by the advocates. I would argue we should look at some of those other reforms before you disrupt the whole system.
1: What people don't realize is that the legislature, which is overwhelmingly Democrat, every 10 years, they're the ones who draw up the lines to make sure
18: that
1: incumbents enjoy power. And the only time that an incumbent gets knocked off here in Massachusetts generally is in a Democratic primary. Ayanna Pressley upset Mike Capuano several years ago. But other than that, pretty much everyone's, gets along and goes along. And we're going to take a break. I'm going to invite callers if they agree or disagree with you on this. We can talk about this for the balance of the hour. 617-254-1030, 617-931-1030. I think that the reason the establishment figures within the Democratic Party are concerned about this is that they're concerned that it will be a progressive against the Democrat, and the progressive wing, the socialist wing of the Democratic Party, is making inroads not only in places like Seattle and New York and Washington, but also candidates around the country in places like congressional candidates in New York and New Jersey and Texas. And the Democratic Party may end up as a split party, which I don't know if that's maybe that gives the Republicans an advantage in some way. I don't know. I don't see this as necessary. I will be voting against it unless I am convinced by someone. And I will tell you that I thought that Danielle Allen made a great presentation tonight, Amy. She clearly is focused on what she wants. We'll take a quick break. Got a bunch of calls coming in here back on Nightside. The only lines open right now are 617-931-1030, and we can carry this into next hour a little bit. So if you're on the line, we will get to you, I promise, coming back on Nightside.
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1: Amy, we've got a bunch of phone calls here, so I want to go to them right away, okay? Let's see what people have to say. My guest is Amy Carnevale. She's the chair of the Republican State Committee, the Republican Party here in Massachusetts, excuse me. Kevin is in Cambridge. Kevin, you are first this hour with Amy Carnevale. Go right ahead, Kevin.
26: Hi, Dan. I am actually moving back to California after 40 years in Massachusetts.
1: Well, I'm sorry to see you go.
26: All of my family and all of my family, most of my friends are still there. None of them like the jungle primary.
1: Yeah.
26: They're not happy with it. But besides the things that you've already mentioned, especially, you know, minority parties, small parties like, you know, libertarians or socialists won't have any representation at all in general elections. It is also true that you get candidates from a majority party actually putting money into getting people from, like, say in Massachusetts, they would work for somebody in the Republican Party to get the number two slot, so that they don't have to run against their fellow Democrats, right? That happens a lot back in California. And then the third thing is, as a Massachusetts resident, one of the things I have disliked most about being here is that the state makes it really hard to make a write-in vote. They don't want you to be writing in, so your vote doesn't count if you write it in unless the candidate you are writing it in has registered to be a write-in candidate. And that means that if you don't like the two people that are left on the ballot, for whatever reason, you're really left up without a vote.
1: Well, one of the things I will do if I don't like the two people left on the ballot, I vote, but I blank the ballot, you know. I mean, I try to send a message.
26: Do you know if they even count those?
1: Probably not, but you know, I look, we're in a one-party state here. Why are you moving back to California?
26: Well, I'm in my 70s. I'm retiring from full time, and my dad is still back there.
1: Oh, okay. So no, okay. So it isn't a question that you're running out of the state because of the crazy taxes we have. No, I appreciate that.
26: No, because it's as bad there. I mean, or worse.
1: Oh yes, you could be sure.
26: So I'll tell you though what I think might be a reasonable solution to the stuff we don't like, and that is not for the general election. I really don't want it for the general election, but for the primaries, I think ranked choice could be a good thing, because.
1: Well, that's even more. That's voting. Even more complicated. That's what they have up in Maine, and you got people like Gray and Platner up in Maine. I mean,
26: but
1: I just
26: that,
1: like the old.
26: They're doing it in a general election. They're doing it in the general election. I'm saying we should do it only for the primaries, because in the primaries, what it does is it means whoever probably can speak to the people at both ends of their party can get elected.
1: Yeah, you know, my feeling is if it ain't broke, don't fix it. I mean, well, why fix it? I mean, it's worked pretty well in 47 of the states. Hey, look.
26: What we see here in Massachusetts, though, is more often than not, there's nobody running against the incumbents.
1: Well, that's true too, Kevin. Please keep in touch. I got a couple other callers. I want to try to get a couple more in here, but please keep in touch when you're in California. And I hope your dad's health situation.
26: You could say bon voyage.
1: Bon voyage. I speak a little French, too. Thanks, Kevin. Talk soon. Okay, talk again. Thank you. Let me go to Brian in Chelmsford. Brian, you're next on Nightside. What do you think about this idea of the all-party state primary?
2: It is just, hey, Dan, it's BC. It's just another way for the majority to tyrannize the minority. And the gentleman before there, I lived in Cambridge for 9 years. Ranked choice voting is not the answer. That is so, and I'm not a big fan of the word democracy, but it's so undemocratic. We live in a constitutional republic, and it's just frightening to me that these ideas are being put forward. And it doesn't surprise me. It's coming out of, you know, the hallowed halls of an Ivy League school. William F. Buckley Jr., I'd rather be ruled by 2,000 people, the first 2,000 people in the Boston phone book than someone from faculty member from Harvard or George Wallace, you know, taking advice from pointy-headed intellectuals who can't park a bike straight. So it's just frightening to me. And California is a one-party state. Alaska is basically a one-party state with Republicans, and Massachusetts is definitely a one-party state, and Washington is a one-party state. If one party gets the rule, those top two candidates, I would say whatever percentage of plurality are going to be from that same party. It took California, 18 years of this? And Steve Hilton, the Republican, the first Republican since Arnold Schwarzenegger.
1: Mm-hmm.
2: So, I these ideas being floated around, you're going to get, and I'm sure the professor from Harvard's, you know, but I'm going to go with progressive, and not progressive in, you know, making progress, but, you know, socialism, communism, whatever.
1: Yeah, well, that's what they talk about when they're talking about being progressive. That's for sure. It's tough, Brian.
2: Marxist and, you know. Sorry, Dan.
1: No, I'm just saying it's a tough situation here in Massachusetts. It's going to be up to the voters, and there's going to be a huge push here to go to, you know, this again. This system of all party state primaries, which that's what they have in Boston when you elect the city council. You don't vote for Republicans or Democrats. You just vote for name recognition.
2: We know what party they belong to. And more and more, they're more and more progressives. And, if you think the leadership of Massachusetts, the one party, they've ignored the audit, you know, and you had an attorney general who screwed up the language to reduce the income tax. And you have the governor talking about, you know, oh, the taxes, that would be devastating.
1: Yep.
2: Government has a spending problem. And that's not just, you know, that's at the state and federal level, more so than even the local level. It's,
1: all right. It's, hey, Brian, I'm up against the 10, so I got to let you go. But thanks for calling. And
2: all right, man, be good,
1: enjoy brother. The rest of the night. Thank you very much. We will continue with this conversation. Steve and Matt, join us. You have the numbers. Give us a call. This is something we got to talk about because, frankly, we're going to vote on it in November.
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1: 63 degrees in Boston at 10 o'clock at evening. I'm Dan Watkins. Here's what's happening. President Trump says the Iran negotiations are working out very well, saying that he's pleased with the job Vice President Vance and the rest of the U.S. delegation have done so far during peace talks in Switzerland the past few days. Before leaving Europe today, the Vice President said that he felt great about the progress that's been made. Spoke to reporters at an Air Force base.
10: Whether good faith or bad faith, you can't trust anybody's words. You have to trust what they actually do. Letting in the inspectors is a big deal, but again, we're going to see what they actually let the inspectors do once they're in the country.
1: And mediators say both sides have agreed to a new 60-day roadmap towards a final deal. Technical negotiations on nuclear issues and sanctions are now said to be the focus. And according to Vice President Vance, nuclear inspections in Iran are set to begin this week. ABC's Karen Travers with more.
11: Vice President Vance announced in Switzerland earlier Monday that Iran agreed to let international nuclear inspectors into the country. Now, President Trump is weighing in, writing on social media that Iran will have to, quote, agree to have major weapons inspections in order to ensure nuclear honesty long into the future. Inspections were included in the nuclear agreement reached with Iran during the Obama administration in 2015. President Trump pulled the U.S. out of that during his first term, and Iran then began limiting inspections. Karen Travers, ABC News, the White House.
1: World Cup action returns to Foxborough tomorrow when England takes on Ghana at 4 o'clock. Make sure you keep it tuned right here to WBZ News Radio for the latest on traffic conditions if you're headed to the match or driving in the area with heavy delays expected. Meanwhile, as long as the weather cooperates, Boston will hope to host the FIFA Fan Festival at City Hall Plaza again, where people can gather to watch the tournament. And for those who go, the Fan Fest is doubling as a craft fair of sorts. WBZ's Jared Brosnan explains.
12: Everyone is trying to get their hands on the viral Bank of America World Cup bracelets, even if they're not at Fan Fest.
13: I'm on a mission for my daughter because she's a princess and would never stand in line as long as me.
15: Saturday, by the time I got here, it was like a 4-hour wait.
12: There's now reservation windows to streamline the process. Everyone can make their own bracelet, but some charms are specific to each city. Boston has a shamrock and a lobster, as well as a cross-section of the Zaca Bridge.
16: I was able to represent a little bit of everything that is important to me.
12: You can't trade these charms if you want to with other fans. Do you see yourself doing that?
16: I don't think so. I think I'm going to stay strong with what I got. I'm going to keep this.
12: While the Boston charms stay the same, others rotate.
17: On match day, they have teams. Charms, so like USA or France or Norway or whoever.
12: From FanFest, I'm Jared Brosnan, WBZ Boston's News Radio.
1: The Guthrie family is still searching for answers in the disappearance of their mother, Nancy, who was taken from her Arizona home back in February. Now investigators are confirming that there's been a second ransom note.
27: Nearly 5 months after Nancy Guthrie was taken from her home by a masked man in the middle of the night, ABC News can disclose the contents of a second ransom note the family received in the days after she vanished. The first note demanded millions in cryptocurrency. Sources tell ABC News the second note claimed Guthrie had died shortly after she was taken and was buried in nature, something her daughter Savannah Guthrie appeared to reference days later in an Instagram post.
28: We beg you. Now.
1: And that was ABC's Aaron Katursky reporting. It's 10:03. Traffic and weather together. The Subaru retailers of New England all-wheel drive traffic on the threes with Steve Perez. Where are we starting, Steve?
29: Well, most of what's happening is happening north of town, so let's start there. 128 northbound work at Route 2, both ways at Route 3 in Burlington, southbound at the 128 split in Peabody, then it's southbound at 93. All that road work, no delays. Route 1 south, a minor delay, and Peabody at Route 114. There's a 495 southbound work zone at Woburn Street and Lowell. That won't slow you down. Neither will another in Merrimack, both ways at Broad Street. Route 3 south has a crash on the ramp to 495 north and Chelmsford. That's going to slow you down getting onto that ramp, but it is open. On the pike west of the city, you're down a lane both ways at the Charlton Service Plaza, westbound at 290, but moving reasonably well. No trouble on Route 2 nor 495 so far on this rainy overnight. Right now downtown, the deck to connector, the Tobin, the pike, and the airport tunnels are fine. 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
0: And here's Brian Thompson with the forecast.
3: There will be a lot of clouds around as we head through tonight with periods of rain and a thunderstorm. There could be some ponding on roadways and any downpour. Temperatures will be holding nearly steady in the lower 60s. A humid day tomorrow off clouds and periods of rain. High around 73. We still could even have some rain into tomorrow evening, especially south of Boston. But eventually that rain will taper off. The sky will clear out late, a low of 64. Warmer on Wednesday, but less humid with more sun than clouds. Wednesday's high about 82. And then for Thursday, we'll have intervals of clouds and sun with a high of 81. I'm AccuWeather meteorologist Brian Thompson, WBZ, Boston's News Radio.
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0: In sports, it's the bottom of the sixth out in Denver. The Red Sox lead the Rockies 2-0, and Bruins legend Patrice Bergeron has been elected to the Hockey Hall of Fame. 63 degrees in Boston at 10:07. Let's get back to Nightside with Dan Ray. 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
1: Thank you very much, Dan Watkins, as we move into the 10 o'clock hour here on a Monday night. For those of you who are keeping score at home, correct me if I'm wrong, but I believe it is June 22nd. So we are two-thirds of the way through the, actually more than a little than two-thirds of the way through the merry month of June. And pretty soon we'll be celebrating the 4th of July. What we're talking about here, and I appreciate the callers who have hung over because I think this is a great topic. There's today the State Supreme Court, just to review for people who are just joining us, the Massachusetts State Supreme Court okayed a ballot initiative question that you will get a chance to vote on in November. That going forward, if it is adopted, Massachusetts will have what's called all-party state primaries, which means there will no longer be a Republican primary for governor, a Democratic primary for governor, a Republican primary for this, Republican primary for that, which means you will get a chance to vote for one candidate, and all the Democrats and all the Republicans and anyone else from the Libertarian, the Vegetarian, whatever, will be on the ballot, and I and the top two candidates. So you will have people who will win the all-state primary or finish second, I guarantee you, with less than 50% of the vote. You'll only need, 28%, 29%, or whatever. And you'll have the potential of both parties, a choice of both part of two Democrats. Again, Massachusetts is a one-party state now. It, with the all-state primary, it will be forever a one-party state. Let's keep rolling here. I want to get everybody in. I have one line at 617-254-1030, one line at 617-931-1030. This is a bad idea, in my opinion. We had last hour Professor Danielle Allen of Harvard University, who is one of the proponents of the all-state primary. She thinks it will bring more competition. I think it will actually mean less. I truly do believe that. Amy Carnevale with the Massachusetts Republican Party, she is opposed to it as well. And we're told that Steve Kerrigan and many of the leaders of the Democratic Party are opposed to it. I know Jim Roosevelt and his wife, Ann Roosevelt, are opposed to it. But look, when you change the rules on elections in a one-party state, the Democrats in the state are not looking to make it more competitive. Now, maybe Danielle Allen is personally. Maybe she truly believes it. I think what it'll make basically the Democratic Party will be the only party. And it'll be either the progressive wing or the traditional wing. Let me keep rolling here. Let me go real quickly to Matt in Florida. Matt, you're next on Night Cycle. Right ahead.
2: Hey, Dan. I think it's a terrible idea. And I think the whole country's got a terrible system. I think what we need is a lottery, kind of like going to jury duty, where you're forced to serve in political office. I think it's the only way that this country can be fixed. You could have Joe Schmo doing it. Sure, you could have advisory people helping you, maybe. But this country's corrupt. It's bought and sold, you know, 20 years ago, and it's only getting worse. So I think you need a lottery system. So, you know, Dan Ray would have to run for president for a year, and then, you know, Matt from Florida gets to be a senator for 2 years. I think that's the only way you can rectify this country.
1: But at that point, you have basically eliminated democracy.
2: Well, yeah, it doesn't work.
1: So let me ask you this.
2: We live in an oligarchy, Dan.
1: Okay, so you want to eliminate
2: oligarchy.
1: Okay, that's fine. So what do we become? Do we become a lottery nation? So therefore the next president of the United States could be, I don't know, some homeless guy in New York? Would all of a sudden we're going
2: to no, because you would have other people, checks and balances with other people. I think a homeless guy would be running things a lot better than the Congress. I know a homeless guy wouldn't be sending $500 billion country while he is homeless.
1: Hold on for a second. Okay. Who gets to appoint all of these civil servants? I assume that we're going to...
2: Those are all elected, too. Yeah, those are all lottery.
1: All lottery. Okay. Yeah. I think that should be called a dysfunctional party, Matt. You and I generally are on the same wavelength. We're not even close.
2: Hey, that's fine. That's why Night Side's great.
1: That's okay. No problem. That's why I wanted you to explain it. It's as simple as that. Yeah. I mean, so would there be any exemptions? Let us assume that, you know, just as there when we had the draft for the military, people could have an exemption to avoid military service if they
2: say
1: what?
2: Yeah, there could be. I think you would probably have to take an aptitude test, obviously.
1: Your government is going to force people to take an aptitude test, and if you, let's say, are not
2: getting your license.
1: Is there any age? Are you going to change the age limits or no? Or is that going to remain this?
2: No, 18 and above.
1: So we could have a 19-year-old as president. How long would they serve?
2: Yeah. And then you could have a 90-year-old win. It's better than having all 90-year-olds. Everyone needs, right now we got all 80-year-olds. You got Mitch McConnell, the guy's pretty much he hasn't been declared, you know, dead, but he's pretty much is. I mean, yeah, he's falling in his office, he's passing out in front of the podium.
1: Okay. So. You know, I've never heard anyone else propose that, Matt. I'm fascinated by it. That
4: you'd actually have people who have to make decisions for the right of the country. Everyone else, it's all rigged, you know. People all getting bought and sold, cheating on votes, you know, cheating on all these ballots. So this is the way to get around all that.
1: And so we just have like a big lottery. So people are sitting at home, and some guy from Keokuk, Iowa, where you announce the next president of the United States, Sam Smithereen from Keokuk, Iowa. Sam's 23 years old. He lives at home with his
4: parents.
1: And then
4: DNA gets elected vice president.
1: I don't think so.
4: So you'd have to work with him.
1: I don't think so, man. All right, Matt. If that doesn't generate some interesting conversation, I don't know what will. Thanks, Matt. Appreciate it.
4: All right, thanks,
1: coming
4: brother.
1: Back on Nightside. Okay. I'm dying to think what Steve in Cambridge thinks of this. We got Steve in Cambridge, Robin Dorchester. Come on, I got some room for you guys. This is a fundamental change in the way we would elect people in Massachusetts. 617-254-1030. 617-931-1030. If you really want to go down this road, be careful. We'll be back on Nightside.
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1: Next up, Steve in Cambridge. Hey, Steve. Bring me back to reality here, Steve. How are you?
12: Yes, Dan, I hope so. Dan, do we know anything about Professor Allen's political history other than the fact that she ran as for governor and that she's a Democrat?
1: No, I think that if you talk to her a little bit, I think you'd find that she's fairly progressive. She's certainly out of line with the leadership of her party on this, but that is my take on it. But I haven't, you know, again,
12: Well, my guess is that she is for this because she feels the Democratic Party in Massachusetts is not far enough to the left.
1: That is my sense, to be honest with you, but I didn't ask her that question because I wanted to, and if we did it again, we could get into some of that. I was trying to ask her who would benefit, and she pointed out that that a lot of incumbents are returned to office. I don't think that she's a Republican because obviously she ran for governor as a Democrat.
12: Right. Well, I think people do things mostly for their own self-interest. And I think she is doing things because she feels it would be better for her ideology.
1: Maybe.
12: And I think my guess is that she would probably is unhappy that we don't have a Mamdani as, let's say, as governor or as mayor of Boston.
1: I'll agree with you on the governor point you made. I'm not sure about the mayor of Boston.
12: I don't think she's a Mamdani, but
1: really? I think you'd be surprised. I really mean that.
12: I might be. Dan, I'm with you on this. I think we would get like two choices for governor, and one would be to the far left and one would be just to the left, rather than have someone who is maybe moderate like Charlie Baker or something of that nature.
1: Yeah, I think that the other thing, the disadvantage I think for the Republicans are disadvantaged in a lot of ways, okay? And that I said earlier, and I'll stand by it, I think that the Republicans, for the most part, look at elected office as a form of public service. And if you are so inclined, you go in. You know, Charlie Baker did not spend his life in the legislature.
12: Right.
1: I think the Democrats tend to look at it much more as a family business, that we need to do this, you know, for, you know, the family. And I'm not saying so much, I'm not accusing, you know, Governor Patrick or Governor Healey of that. Those are the only Democratic governors we've had here in Massachusetts, I think, in the last 36 years. If you go back to Bill Weld and Paul Cellucci, Jane Swift, Mitt Romney, then you have the two terms for DeVal Patrick, and then you have the two terms for Charlie Baker, and now you have Governor Healey. So you got to get back to the 1980s to find a Democratic governor other than DeVal Patrick or Maura Healey, and of course that in the 80s was Mike Dukakis. But I agree with you here that there's political activity afoot, and I haven't seen I don't know if Professor Allen has ever advocated for some representation for Republicans in Congress. I mean, 40% of this state is Republican in terms of only 8% are registered Republicans, but consistently, you know, Charlie Baker won governorship twice. Anyone who runs for a Republican governor will get 40%, in my opinion. But we have 9 congressional seats. All 9 of them, for a long time, have been Democratic, and they will stay that because of the way the districts are fixed, or, you know, I'll use the word gerrymandered. They want to make sure that those members of Congress stay and those seats stay available for Democrats. And that's decided by the legislature. The Republicans, they don't compete for enough of these seats in Massachusetts. So you got to kind of blame them as well.
12: You can't blame. I mean, the Democrats can help winning elections, you know. I mean, you can't ask them to lose elections so that there'll be some Republicans in there.
1: Oh, yeah, absolutely. But what I'm saying is I think the base of the Republican Party produces few candidates. And until that changes...

0: decided there should be, you know, two sides, and that leads to three because you got those in the middle. But I think that is the best way to go, and I think that what you're going to wind up with is two Democrats, and you're not going to, and you're going to have even less Republicans. And what makes me think this stinks is that they want to give it to us. They won't give us the audit.
1: Yep.
0: They won't let us lower the income tax on the vote. But, oh, well, here's your ballot question. Come on, just go rest your head in the guillotine and wait for an answer, you know?
1: Yeah, well, you know, the phrase all-party primary, that sounds so good. And, oh, well, it's an all-party primary. But that's not the way democracy has functioned. This is a fundamental change in the democratic process here in Massachusetts. And I don't think it's a fundamental change that is going to benefit any of us, in my opinion.
0: And I'm suspect even more so. I mean, they don't want to give us the audit. They don't want to give us the income tax vote. But like, okay, here's your ballot question you wanted. You know what I mean?
1: Sure.
0: You make everybody regret wanting a ballot question.
1: Well, what'll happen? No, but what'll happen is that everybody will go to the polls, and unless people listen to what you and I are saying and saying, look, this is going to make us, in my opinion, the all-party primary will make us much more of a Democratic state than a two-party state. We will become more more imbalanced. We will be truly we're a one-party state now. We will even be more intensely a one-party state. And I don't think that's good because, you know, just as Professor Allen talked about competition. Well, I think that if you're looking to create a system which will mean that the Republicans will be even more underrepresented than they are now, support the all-party primary idea. That's
0: right, man. You're not going to get a Republican to vote for, but at least with the two-party system, well, you know, maybe the guy is not the best guy, but at least he's a Republican. You give other people a choice. But it's not like having me and mini-me, you know?
1: Right, but what I'm trying to say is that we have a history in this state, which until recently had been a Democratic legislature and a Republican governor for the most part. So if you start in 1990, you start with Bill Weld, the Republican. He was succeeded by Paul Cellucci, who was succeeded briefly by Jane Swift. Mitt Romney was then elected. Then there was two terms for Deval Patrick. And then after Deval Patrick, there were two terms for Charlie Baker. So there's a little bit of balance there. I think this will mean that for young people today, people who are coming of age, voting age, you know, 18 years of age, they will never, never see a Republican governor in Massachusetts in their lifetime.
0: I agree, Dan. They ought to at least let each side put up their own candidate.
1: That forever. So, I mean, that's.
0: But now they're going to change it, and they're going to have two donkeys.
1: Okay, well, two Democrats. Okay. Hey, Rob, thank you very much. I appreciate your call. Thank you so much.
0: Yes, sir. Good night.
1: Keep calling the program. Okay, got a couple of open lines, 617-254-1030. If you think this is a great idea, and it's an idea, the only better idea was sliced bread, give me a call, 617-254-1030, 617-931-1030. I got some open lines. I'd love to talk about this until 11. You know my opinion. I just gave it to you. Now I want to hear yours. Those are the numbers. Take advantage of the opportunity. Coming back on Nightside.
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8: I'm Dan Watkins with a quick check of the stories trending on WBZ News Radio 1030. Hyde Park has been ordered held without bail and sent for a mental health evaluation as he faces a murder charge in connection to a deadly carjacking in Mattapan over the weekend. The FAA continues their investigation into a close call at Logan Airport over the weekend where two planes nearly collided. The mayor of Brockton is no longer facing a restraining order. WBZ's Madison Rogers.
9: A district court judge in Hingham deciding not to extend a 10-day harassment prevention order against Brockton Mayor Moses Rodriguez stemming from alleged inappropriate behavior with a 17-year-old. According to the Boston Globe, the just-graduated teen testified that she was marching with the school band in a parade last month when Mayor Moses Rodriguez put his hand around her waist.
8: And Bruins legend Patrice Bergeron has been elected to the Hockey Hall of Fame. I'm Dan Watkins.
7: It's Nightside with Dan Ray on WBZ, Boston's news radio.
10: We're talking about the all-party state primary. That question will be on the ballot this November. If it passes, it will mean that there will be no more primaries in the sense of Republican or Democratic primaries in September of election years. You will be able to only vote in September for one person. And you can have, come November, your choice can be two Republicans or two Democrats. Now, which do you think is more likely? And if you have trouble answering that question, you'll understand. You'll understand why. Chris is in Tennessee. Hey, Chris, I don't think this would fly in Tennessee, but it may fly in Massachusetts. How are you?
11: Hey, good. No, it doesn't fly. Let me tell you what we're doing down here, just so you can use your weaponry over there. I believe what you're saying. Absolutely correct. Let me tell you why. We have a situation down where, of course, we're a deep red state, as you're well aware.
10: Yep.
11: And the only thing we allow is extreme conservatism. That's the liberal. Okay. And this is what happens. We had a woman here that ran in, it was Division Section 7. She ran a thing there. Name or lose me, that was a woman. She was a nice girl. I met her. She was running for representative in this area and a legislative representative. And she did pretty well because people are getting tired of, you know, certain things in Washington.
10: Was she a Democrat or Republican, if I could ask?
11: Democrat.
10: And was she running for Congress in Washington, or was she running for the legislature?
11: Yes. The legislature.
10: Okay.
11: And still, she did well. I mean, she came up 18 points against the Republicans. See, last year, or the year before that, she would have lost by 18 points. This time, she came within 2 points. That's a big increase.
10: Yep.
11: So that tells you the people here were getting tired of what was going on. At any rate, the bottom line was this, and this is why I agree with you on what's going on in Mass. You cannot have one party. No matter if it's different shades of the same color, it doesn't work.
10: Yeah.
11: Trust me on this one.
10: Sure.
11: You have to have something else. You have to give somebody else, you know, chocolate, muddy moose tracks is all the same. It's chocolate with maybe Reese's Pieces. But come on.
10: Yeah.
11: Give me a strawberry. Give me a vanilla.
10: Yeah, fair enough.
11: You know?
10: Yeah. I agree with you.
11: And that's it. I'll stop at this point. Please don't end up like Tennessee, except on the other side.
10: Yeah, so what you're saying is Tennessee has become an overly red state. Do you have any, I'm just trying to think, you have your governor is Governor Lee, who's a Republican.
11: Bill Lee.
10: Is he a decent Republican, or is he someone
11: he's
10: who...
11: Been, he's, do, he's a lot of them down there are not pro... I'll say the word pro-Trump. Okay, they're not.
10: Yeah.
11: But they have to. They're walking a fine line, and you know how that is. They have to. And he seems to have a very good batting average. Trump has a very good batting average of pointing a finger at somebody, and it doesn't matter. Like Ken Paxton, and they win no matter what.
10: Yeah.
11: They're all afraid of that power, and doesn't mean that that's what they think. But they got a choice. They got to either be where they want to be, or stay in power and get something accomplished, or just say, I'm going to just open my mouth, speak the truth, and I'll be gone. And this is what you're facing here. So, and that's what you're facing nationwide. So the bottom line is, you've got to, in Massachusetts, please do not allow that bill to pass. Because
10: somebody who is experiencing a one-party state from the other side. You identify much more as a Democrat.
11: Yep. Exactly. Well, you know, I was from up there. You know that. And I was from Massachusetts.
10: Yep.
11: In fact,
10: okay.
11: Brookline, Mass.
10: Yeah.
11: So,
10: well, I hope you enjoy it nonetheless. I hope that you're enjoying your time in Tennessee.
11: All right. But I'll just let you know, Dan. Take care.
10: Thank you, Chris. Appreciate you listening. Have a great one. Okay. 617-254-1030. 617-931-1030. Don't sense much desire here for this, but I think that there will be a lot of people who are going to be in favor of this in Massachusetts, because it is a Democratic state, and I think that this is likely going to pass, to be honest with you. Let's see what Priscilla in Mattapan thinks. Priscilla, you're next on Nightside. Welcome.
6: Yes, hi. Yeah, I don't know. This voting's ridiculous, but hopefully, you know, we'll have Democrats. And, you know, I'm also concerned about the 18-year-olds. You know, they may not understand or how to, you know, pick.
10: Well, for them, you know, for somebody who they're going to be voting, first of all, if they're voting this time, they should think about this. And what my concern is, we just talked to Chris in Tennessee, who's from Massachusetts, and he's a Democrat, but now he is really in the minority in Tennessee, which is a very red state, he said, and I believe it is. And he's saying it's no fun when you don't, your vote has no real impact. I mean, I don't expect that everybody that you vote for, Priscilla, or that I vote for is going to win. I've voted for some candidates who win. I vote for some candidates who lose. And you move on and you say, okay, I'll get them next time. But they're going to want to, you will have a dominant party here in Massachusetts. It'll even be more dominant than it is right now. And that's a scary proposition, because like anything else, competition is always good. You know, I mean, if it keeps the other team on their toes.
6: Right, yeah. I hate when it's come time to voting, because then they say if you don't vote, your vote don't count. So.
10: Well, a lot of people sadly get really discouraged. Their feeling is that I never vote for someone who wins, and therefore my vote doesn't count. Well, that's not true. I mean, you got to vote, and whether you win or you lose, you always have to participate. But I don't like living in a state where there's only one point of view. That's dominant, and that's what's going on here in Massachusetts now. Maybe there are people out there, maybe someone wants to argue with me and tell me that they think Massachusetts is a great state because it is a one-party state. I'll be more than happy to take on that argument.
6: Yeah.
10: All right, thanks, Priscilla. Always great to hear your voice. Thanks for joining us. All right, we'll talk soon.
6: Thanks again.
10: Have a great night.
6: Okay.
10: All right, I got wide open lines here. I'd love to finish this off at 11 o'clock. I have a topic that's, an interesting topic because it's a political topic. There was an article, it was actually a big op-ed piece in the Boston Globe today, which did have, by the way, some different points of view by a Yale Law School professor, I don't know if he's at the law school. Old people run America, and that's a problem. Well, Samuel, I got news for you. Professor Samuel Moyne, old people have always run America. Baby boomers are passing on. They will be out of play in a few years. But in the meantime, they're going to have a real impact, and they have had a real impact in all of the elections in the last, the last five or six elections. 617-254-1030, 617-931-1030. What I want to continue to talk about this hour is a complete change in the way we put people on the ballot here in Massachusetts every November. And when I mean every November, I mean presidential years and congressional elections, every even year. Remember, Joe Biden elected in 2020, Donald Trump elected in 2024, federal elections and statewide elections in Massachusetts occur in even years. And the argument is that right now you have a Democratic primary and a Republican primary in September. Way too early this year, in my opinion. But because people, it's 6 days before Labor Day. That is an abomination in my mind, because a lot of people are going to be still on vacation, getting home from vacation, getting the kids ready for school, back to school shopping. They won't be focused on the elections. But the politicians like it that way. The incumbents like it that way because they know that their relatives will vote and that their close friends and the people who work in their office. But the average person who has to get their kids back to school or has to get back and enjoy a few days somewhere, they live and they pay taxes. Okay. So what they want to do is they want to change it. Okay. There's a push to change it to what's called an all-state primary, which means if you're a Republican or a Democrat, you still get to vote, but all your votes are commingled in the primary. And the first two finishers, they are the individuals who will be on the ballot come November. So it means very few people pay attention to politics up to the primary. Normally, when the primary is over here in Massachusetts, you got a Republican candidate for this and you got a Democratic candidate for that. And then you have a campaign, which includes debates and differences of opinion. But no, there are folks in this state who want to just get rid of, scrap the system we have. As far as I'm concerned, if it isn't broken, no reason to fix it. Join the conversation if you'd like. I will change topics at 11. I'm going to go and talk about this article in the Globe today. 617-254-1030 or 617-931-1030. All of our topics tonight are really, they lead into one another. So, for example, in the 8 o'clock hour, we talked with Rachel Rollins. She is making a comeback, hopes to make a comeback, running for district attorney here in Suffolk County. We then talked with Danielle Allen about this all-party primary here in Massachusetts, which will be on the ballot in November. Now, both the Republican State Committee, the Republican chairperson and the Democratic chairperson, as I understand it, are both opposed to this. We had Amy Carnevale of the Republican Party with us this hour, last hour. This hour, I've opened it up to my listeners. And if is anyone, so far, everyone is opposed to it. But I think it's going to have quite a good chance of passing. That's my opinion. I would love to hear from you and hear your opinion. You know my opinion, okay? I get tired of hearing myself talk when you folks are quiet on the phone. 617-254-1030, 617-931-1030. Coming right back on Nightside.
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10: All right, the all-party state primary. Good idea or bad idea? I think it's a bad idea. I really do. I think it will basically completely cement the Democratic Party as a one-party state here in Massachusetts. And that is not good for the Democratic Party. It's not good for Massachusetts. Marianne in Bridgewater. Marianne, appreciate you calling in. You're next on Nightside.
0: Hey, Dan. Thanks for taking my call. I wish I could just agree with you, but I agree with you. This is a bad idea. I am hoping that more and more people that know what's going to happen actually get out there and vote against this idea. I know the young people, they're just going to, you know, whatever. I hope they won't, but,
10: yeah.
0: You know, the problem I think I'm going to have is that the good old boys are hard at work, and this is the only way to cement their future, because the tide is changing a bit in Massachusetts. Not a lot, but enough that there are, I mean, yes, you have the loyal Dems, you have the loyal Republicans, but I'm unenrolled.
10: Me too.
0: And I vote for who I think's going to do the best job.
10: Yeah. Me too. I have no party loyalty. I am more than happy to vote for Republican, Democrat. It really doesn't matter. I want to know what impact will they have. What's their... I actually worry about what people's positions are on issues. And I like politics. I follow it pretty closely. I have to because of my job, but I happen to like what I do. And I just look at this and I realize that this is not going to lead to... This is not going to lead anywhere good. It's going to lead us down a dark alley in which it's going to be a canyon. There's no escape, and it'll just be a Democratic state locked. It's a Democratic state now, but I think that
0: is it? I mean, we've had Republican governors before that have done
10: yes.
0: an excellent job.
10: Yep.
0: You know, and I think maybe this next election we might have another Republican governor. And how can I say this? The very first time I voted, Dan, I was 18 years old, and I was so proud to cast my vote as a Democrat.
10: Yep.
0: And that many years ago,
10: yep.
0: over 50, you know, many years ago. And clearly, when I started following politics, wasn't until my 30s. And
10: which, by the way, is total, Marianne. That is totally normal. Most people in their teens should be worried about getting through school, getting through high school, getting a job, going to college, getting a job. In their 20s, they should honestly be worrying about their social life and who are their friends, what can they do, all of that. And until you get to your 30s and maybe you own a house and you are paying income taxes... That's when you start saying, oh, this politics does affect me a little bit. It's, you know, so you've lived a very normal life. Okay, go ahead.
0: I hope so. I doubt a little of it. But anyway, I don't know how we're going to prevent it from happening except for maybe word of mouth. You know, like I'm a little more vocal now about who we have in office only because of what happened to the Secretary of State.
10: Yeah.
0: We voted for something and they totally disregarded us.
10: Exactly. So, Marianne, please keep calling the program. I want to get one more call in here because I'm going to change topics at 11.
0: I took so much time.
10: But you what?
0: Thanks,
10: I'm sorry?
0: Dan. I said, I'm sorry I took up so much of your time.
10: No, you were a great caller. Thank you. Look, if I don't have callers, I don't have a show. If I don't have callers, people are only going to have to listen to me, you know. Yeah, I don't want to do that. I mean, I want to hear what my listeners think, and I'm more than willing to take on arguments and people who agree or disagree. That's what the show is all about. Thank you so much, Marianne. We'll talk soon. Okay, thank you.
0: Bye.
10: Good night. Bye-bye. Let me go next to John in Boston. John, you got to wrap the hour for us. Go right ahead.
1: Thanks, Dan. It's the most stupidest idea ever. It's a rigged system. If they do that, Dan, it's going to be a rigged system. As it probably pretty much is now, it's the tyranny of the majority that's going to be that our forefathers warned us about. The tyranny of the majority are going to oppress the minority. So 60% of the non-Republicans are going to be able to vote in the Republican primary. Competition is what made this country good. And if the Democrats don't have a word about better ideas, so now they're going to rig the elections because their ideas are so lame. I mean, give me a break. This is obvious. It's going to destroy the country. Why even bother having a primary? Why not just make it a one-party system altogether? They talked about no kings. That's what tyrants and kings do. They go after their competition. That's what communists do. They go after their competition and stifle them.
10: Yeah.
1: And it's the worst thing they could possibly have. It's not democratic at all. It's tyranny. The tyranny majority, in my opinion.
10: Well, I happen to agree with you. I think you're absolutely right. I think you're totally absolutely right. And for some reason, the Democrats just want to make sure that that they are in power forever. They don't want to leave any. As I say, I think the Democrats in Massachusetts look at this as a business, as an absolute family business, and Republicans look at it as public service. And there aren't enough people who will take time out from their, you know, from their job, and spend some time in the legislature. So that's what we have. And if this passes the all-party primary, it's only going to get worse.
1: Dan, the very fact that they want that election before Labor Day, and I'll tell you, is showing that the rigging the system. People are buying our vacation, just like you said. And Dan, there's been 300,000 people left Massachusetts. Every well-known businessman that I talk to, they're leaving the state of Massachusetts. They cannot afford to stay here. And so, good luck. What they want, they're gonna have the power over people that aren't making money. Where's the money gonna come to run the state?
10: They'll just tax and tax and tax. More people will leave. Hey, John, I got you in. You're one of the strongest callers of the night. Thank you so much. All right.
1: Thank you.
10: Thanks, man. We come back at 11. I'm going to challenge the big op-ed piece in the Globe today. Old people run America, and that's a problem. No, it isn't. It's the way what happens with the democracy. This guy from Yale, we invited him on the show. He doesn't want to come on the show. I'll run the field on him this next hour. So he makes a mistake here. I will explain to this guy, who's supposedly a history professor as well, why he's dead wrong. Coming back on Nightside.
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8: 64 degrees in Boston at 11 o'clock. Good evening. I'm Dan Watkins. Here's what's happening. A Hyde Park man has been ordered to undergo a psychiatric evaluation after being arraigned for murder in connection with a deadly carjacking in Mattapan Saturday. Prosecutors say Mabinti Jena was killed after being struck on Blue Hill Avenue by a car stolen by Ibrahim Matos.
6: She was pulled under the car. She was trapped.
9: We're still saddened, shocked, and disturbed about this event and the loss of our loved one.
11: Jenez's family was emotional leaving the courthouse.
9: She's loved. That's all I could say.
11: Prosecutors say the ordeal finally came to an end after Matos struck another car and then an MBTA bus. He was then pulled from the car by upset bystanders who restrained him until police arrived.
9: We would like to thank the Mattapan community for intervening and preventing more loss of life.
11: Court Monday, a not guilty plea was entered on Matos' behalf, a doctor testifying he has a history of mental health issues, including schizophrenia.
8: And that was WBZ-TV's Aaron Parsegian reporting. The mayor of Brockton is no longer facing a restraining order. WBZ's Madison Rogers with details.
12: A district court judge in Hingham deciding not to extend a 10-day harassment prevention order against Brockton Mayor Moses Rodriguez, stemming from alleged inappropriate behavior with a 17-year-old. According to the Boston Globe, the just-graduated teen testified that she was marching with the school band in a parade last month when Mayor Moses Rodriguez put his hand around her waist, pulling closer as she tried to pull away. Mayor Moses Rodriguez also took the stand, testifying that he didn't know she was uncomfortable and felt awful when he found out. Judge Scott Peterson has ruled that the conduct doesn't seem to have met the bar for indecent assault, but he is also urging Rodriguez to stay away from the girl and to cooperate with the ongoing investigation. Madison Rogers, WBZ, Boston's News Radio.
8: President Trump is backing off his threats of re-escalating tensions with Iran. Instead, he's offering a softer tone as he was asked by reporters today about the ongoing negotiations to end the months-long conflict. The president insisted that the peace talks led by Vice President Vance in Switzerland will prevent any escalation in the Strait of Hormuz, saying that the American naval blockade was more effective.
14: I think the blockade was more impactful than dropping bombs, if you want to know the truth. It was, like I said, they call it the steel wall. Nobody got through. Not one ship got through, able to go to Iran. They got through if we wanted them to go through.
8: Before leaving Europe today, the vice president said the latest round of negotiations created a good foundation for a final deal to end the war. The White House is claiming progress on multiple fronts, from keeping the Strait of Hormuz open to a ceasefire in the fighting between Israel and Hezbollah. It's 11:03. Traffic and weather together. 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Traffic on the threes with Steve Perez. What's going on, Steve?
15: Well, we got some trouble downtown. We're going to start on the Pike westbound. You're down to one lane at a crawl. Dalton Street to Cambridge Street with a crash in the mix, not helping things. And there's also a crash on Sturrow Drive West in a work zone. You're down a lane on the brakes, Copley Tunnel to Mass Ave. North of town, 128 North is set up at Route 2, another both ways in Burlington at Route 3. Southbound in PWD at the 128 split, then again at 93, but no delays. You will slow down a bit, Route 1 south of Route 114. 495 southbound working Lowell at Woburn Street won't slow you down. There's a setup on both sides of Broad Street up in Merrimack, also a speed limit ride. And 495 North, the ramp to Route 28 in Andover, is closed. Watch for work crews with minor slowdowns on 93. Southbound Montvale Ave, northbound Roosevelt Circle in Medford. Route 3 has a paving crew from the New Hampshire line down to Route 113 on the southbound side with a bit of a slowdown. There was a crash on the ramp to 495. That's gone. West of town on the Pike, you're down a lane both ways, Charlton Service Plaza, westbound at Route 9 and westbound at 290, but at the speed limit getting by all of that. And then in Fitchburg, watch for a work crew both ways on Route 2 at Princeton Road, another two east at 495. 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
8: And here's Brian Thompson with the forecast.
26: It's going to be rather cloudy tonight with periods of rain and a thunderstorm. There could be some ponding on roadways and any downpour. Temperatures will hold nearly steady, mostly in the low 60s. A humid day tomorrow with clouds and rain at times over a high of 73. Some lingering rain early tomorrow night, especially south of Boston. Then we'll see some clearing later on. Low tomorrow night around 64. Then on Wednesday, a warmer but less humid day with more sun than clouds. Wednesday's high will be around 82. And then as we head into Thursday, intervals of clouds and sunshine and a high around 81 degrees. I'm AccuBud the meteorologist Brian Thompson, WBZ, Boston's News Radio.
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22: In sports, the Red Sox lost to the Rockies tonight 3-2. Colorado rallies with 8 straight hits to end the game to come back from the 2-0 deficit to win 3-2. The Sox will look to bounce back in Colorado tomorrow night with first pitch at 8:40. 64 degrees in Boston at 11:07. Let's get back to Nightside with Dan Ray. 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
10: Oh, that's a dispiriting loss, Dan Watkins.
22: That was, I am speechless, and I just saw the graphic on Nesson that the Rockies are the first team in the live ball era to end a game with 8 straight hits. Unbelievable. It's
10: since 1922. That's over 100 years. And, this was a shocker. I mean,
22: it was ridiculous.
10: I mean, and Bennett, the kid who pitched, the left-hander,
22: he was great.
10: He pitched pretty well. 6 innings, 4 hits, no runs, 9 Ks, no walks. Excellent.
22: Yeah.
10: And let me tell you, Chapman didn't have a great outing. He had 2 outs were made on outfield assists, and he got out of it. He gave up 4 hits and not a single run. And poor Chapman. Chapman threw 8 pitches for strike. Only 8 pitches. They had 4 hits. And that's the ball game.
22: I'm speechless.
10: It's
22: unbelievable. I mean, just some horrible defensive positioning. Jaron Duran, I mean, looking like he was like a defender in a football secondary, getting juked out by a running back by that ball bouncing off the wall.
10: Well, that was kind of tough. I mean, it was a little weird little corner down there and all of that, but they are now 31-45. They're 14 games under 500, and they are perilously close. They're about 5 games away from the halfway point of the season.
22: Yeah,
10: they've played 76 games, 5 more games, and they'll be at the halfway point of the season. So they will be at least, best case scenario, at the halfway point, 10 games under 500.
22: Brutal, absolutely brutal. And I think I just saw, too, that they have now tied the franchise record for the most losses before July 1st with 45. And we still got 8 days left in June. So,
10: oh, boy. What that clubhouse must be like a morgue tonight. Unbelievable.
22: I've never seen anything like that. That's unbelievable.
10: They are taking losses to new heights. Wow. Wow. Hey, Dan, thanks, man. Always great talking with you, okay?
22: Anytime.
10: Right, we both love sports. All right. Today in the Boston Globe, there was an article written by a Yale Law School professor. Where does the Globe get these people, okay? Old people run America, and that's a problem. Really. How old is your defense, your Secretary of War? Did this guy look at this? Never mentioned. How old is your Secretary of State? Never mentioned. How old is your Vice President? Yeah, he's 41. It was mentioned, but Donald Trump is 80 years old. He's not the oldest president. His predecessor, Joe Biden, was, who paved the way for Donald Trump. Okay? Now, I want to break this down for you. And then I want to rip this guy. We invited him to come on the show tonight. His name is Samuel Moyne, M-O-Y-N. He's a professor at Yale University, is author of a book called Gerontocracy in America. Oh, isn't that clever? The fact that aged men and women hold the highest political office has made headlines in recent years. Aged men and women have always held political office. When things were good in the 1980s, how old was Ronald Reagan? He, at that point, was the oldest president in history, I believe. How old was Tip O'Neill as Speaker of the House? They did a pretty good job, Tip O'Neill and Ronald Reagan. But that's okay. Moving on. Congress and the judiciary are also old folks' homes. Yeah, to get to the Supreme Court, in most cases, you have to be at least 50, have that sort of background in the law. A spate of deaths among Democrats in the House facilitated the passage of Trump's One Big Beautiful Bill. So if a couple of Democrats died, the Democrats have had four horrible years. Should Trump fail to remain in office another year, he will not become the oldest president ever. The oldest president ever was his predecessor, Joe Biden. In fact, he's saying if Trump were to die, J.D. Vance would actually beat Teddy Roosevelt's youthful record by starting the job at the age of 41. Look, I'm going to break here just for a second, okay? This guy, this professor, he's supposedly a historian. Let me give you a little history, professor, okay, prof, if you don't mind me calling you prof, okay, even though you are at Yale Law School. This guy was born, I guess, in the late 60s, if I'm not mistaken. So let me just double check here, make sure that I have the right age on this dude, because he needs to go back and study history, in my opinion, a little more, okay? Now, this guy, he's a liberal academic, all right? He was born in 1972. He's the Chancellor Kent Professor of Law and History at Yale University. Previously, the Henry R. Luce Professor of Jurisprudence at Yale Law School and a Professor of History at Yale, which he joined in July of 2017. Okay. The baby boomers are pretty much in control right now. But, Professor, let me take you back to the 1950s, okay, a decade that I have some familiarity with. The President of the United States, Dwight David Eisenhower. He was the commander of the Allied forces in World War II, which defeated Nazi Germany and imperialist Japan, right? As well as Italy, by the way. I don't know that they had a moniker other than they were a fascist state. After President Eisenhower, who was born early in the 20th century, left office, he was succeeded by Jack Kennedy, senator from Massachusetts. Kennedy was elected at the age of 46. New frontier. He was a great president whose presidency was cut short. He was succeeded by Lyndon Johnson, also a World War II veteran, who in turn was succeeded by Richard Nixon, a World War II veteran. Spiro Agnew, I don't think he was a World War II veteran, but he was, and if he was, I apologize. But I know Gerald Ford, who succeeded Agnew when he was removed from office, or he quit under federal investigation. Ford was a World War II veteran. Jimmy Carter was an Annapolis graduate. He was a bit of an anomaly, younger in 1976 when he was elected, followed by Ronald Reagan, also a World War II veteran, not a combat veteran, but Reagan served. Reagan, who was born, I believe, in 1912. So you had from Eisenhower to Reagan, which was the 50s, the 60s, the 70s, and 80s, 40 years of presidents who were mostly World War II era presidents, right? The baby boomers took over with Bill Clinton. And also, of course, George Bush. How can I forget George Bush? George Herbert Walker Bush, whose plane was shot down and he was rescued in the water. of the Pacific. So for over 40 years, it was World War II veterans. In comes Bill Clinton, born in 1946, I believe, followed by George Bush, George W. Bush, who was also a baby boomer, born in I also believe, 46, 47. Bush was 46. I think Clinton was 47. We'll have to double check that. They both served two terms. That's 16 years. And along comes President Obama, who was born in 1962. But even though President Obama is relatively young when he's elected in 2008, President Obama would have been, I'm doing my math quickly, 46. He would have been the same age as President Kennedy. 38 plus 8 gets him to 46. So he would have been roughly the same age as Jack Kennedy. But the baby boomers were not about to give up with that. Donald Trump didn't serve, baby boomer, 1946. Followed by Joe Biden. Biden didn't serve, but a baby boomer, born in 1942. So Donald Trump will be the last, in my opinion, baby boomer president. And so baby boomers have dominated from 1992 to 2028, which their run will not be as long as the World War II generation, but it'll be pretty long. So this professor, okay, the real bottom line is he's basically shrouding what he really wants. He's not talking about boomers. Look, remember boomers used to say, don't trust anyone over 30. But now the boomers are in charge. They're about to pass away in terms of being in charge of politics, but that's okay. He says, our problem isn't just old politicians, it's gerontocracy, the name of his book. Fortunately, there's still time to confront the injustice of having older Americans lord over younger ones. Older Americans, Professor, have always lorded over younger ones politically, and they haven't lorded over. They have basically shown them the way. People get elected to the House, they get elected to the Senate, they get elected to a governorship, governorships, and they learn on the job, and then they run for president. For example, I think that the next president very well might be the former governor of the governor of Pennsylvania, Governor Shapiro. It won't be Tim Walz, I guarantee you that. Voters can enact a series of policies. This is to limit the power and launch youth into the prime of their lives. It might even help seniors too, leading, for example, to a better social safety net. That's a phrase the Democrats love. Housing for those of different ages and increased care for more immigrants. More legal immigrants or more illegal immigrants, Professor? Why don't you define that? Because most Americans favor legal immigrants and most and support legal immigrants, as I do, and most Americans of all ages, except for you, Professor, are not in favor of illegal immigrants. He concludes, instead of hoping for a generational conflict, as in the boomers' youth of activism and rebellion, there is every reason to call for Americans of every age to come together to forge a fair and progressive new intergenerational compact for the future. What a bunch of hooey. This is a Yale law, this is a Yale professor, law school professor as well. You send your kids to Yale? Or you send your kids to, as I did, to a couple of, well, in my case, one Ivy League school across the river. You may have heard of it. They get a biased viewpoint from the likes of this guy, Samuel Mohn, who himself, of course, again, he can come on tomorrow night's show any night he wants this week, okay? But he won't. Because he's not going to lower himself. He went to Washington University in St. Louis. Not an Ivy League school, but a good school. Went to UC Berkeley. Oh, got his PhD out at the UC Berkeley. You know what he learned out there. And then got his JD at Harvard Law School. And the courses he's taught, conservatism. Oh, How would you like to take a course from this guy in conservatism, constitutional law, international human rights, and Supreme Court alternatives? Yeah. Oh, my God. Where do they find these people? Just unbelievable. And then how the United States abandoned peace and reinvented war. That came out in 2022. Professor, the United States has liberated more people without asking for territory than any country in the world. I would love to debate this guy, but he won't come on. And if he comes on, he will be treated respectfully. But he will learn a side of history that he's never been exposed to. All right. I want to hear from you. Do you think that old people run America? They do. Okay? They do. And that's a problem? I don't think it's a problem. I think it is what has happened throughout the history of this country. Okay? And when people have experienced what older people experience, then they become qualified to run at the highest levels. Unlike my pal Matt from Florida, who wants to basically have a lottery and have anybody become president. I think Matt was being a little sarcastic on that, but I want to hear from you. I assume most of you have not read the professor's article. Joan Vernacki wrote a good response to this. It was a short response. She wrote, "I refuse to feel guilty about growing old." Meanwhile, she wrote, "I am not too old to remember that it takes more than pushing out an old person for a young person to succeed. No matter what your age, you have to bring something to the table that other people want or need. When that's no longer the case, yes, it's time to go." 617-254-1030. 617-931-1030. Let's light it up. I'd love to hear from old and young, and I suspect that most of you will agree with me that it is the sunset of the boomers' time in terms of political leadership, but they have at least two more years left. And it will be in the person of Donald Trump, unless something horrible happens. We'll be back on Nightside. Join the conversation.
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10: All right, I just think that it was a waste of space in the Globe. I read the article and I just said I wanted to see where this is going to go. I mean, this is a guy, all he has to do is say, hey, look, I'm a liberal. I really don't like what's going on in America right now because Donald Trump is president and Joe Biden's not president. He wasn't writing this article when Joe Biden was doddering around the White House. All this is a collateral attack, politically a collateral attack on the Trump administration. I mean, were the people in the Biden administration, I haven't done the math on it, but I bet you if you go through the cabinet of the Trump administration, chronologically, I would bet you the average age of a member of the Trump administration cabinet is younger than the Biden administration. Simple as that. I mean, Marco Rubio's not old. I mentioned Hegseth. There are others. Let's go to the phones. Let's go to Dave in San Antonio. Dave, welcome. You're next on Nightside. How are you, sir?
2: Good evening, Dan.
10: Hi, Dave.
2: I agree with you and everything you're saying there about older people. You know, it starts right at childhood. You're born, you get bossed around by an older guy. You grow up.

0: if you look at Trump's cabinet, if you look at people like Tulsi Gabbard and Hegseth, and even some who have left, Kristi Noem, the ones who have, Kristi Noem was younger. I mean, there's no intellectual. This guy writes a piece which essentially bemoans the fact that his philosophical viewpoints, which I've just exposed, are out of power. Write a piece about that. I mean,
1: yeah,
0: it's.
1: I know, and Archie Bogan had a perfect word for the guy. He's a dingbat.
0: Well, I don't know. Yeah, it's amazing to me that where was this guy's criticisms of Joe Biden's, you know, diminished capacity?
1: I know.
0: Okay, I mean, you have Coney Barrett, who's a young nominee to the court comparatively, Kavanaugh, who I'm sure this guy doesn't like at all, a relatively young nominee, Gorsuch, who's been there for a while, a young nominee, Thomas, who was nominated in 92, that's 44 years ago. Obviously, Thomas was a young Supreme Court justice when he went on the bench. A lot of the justices stay there for a while, and over the period of time, they age a little bit. It's intellectual garbage what this guy put in the Globe today, and the Globe wrote it. To their credit, they had three smaller and below the fold reactions. Okay, one is too old to leave or too hard to leave. One guy wrote, and Joan Vernocchi, I refuse to feel guilty about growing old. Joan's piece was the strongest piece, and younger and older generations need each other. Yeah, that was kind of a thumbs up piece where, yeah, of course they do. And, you know, this particular writer, she finished up by saying, instead of dismissing each other, younger and older generations can learn from each other. No kidding. Then we might try to understand and overcome our country's splintering rather than participating in it. We're not splintered via age. We're splintered by philosophy.
1: Right. If anything,
0: most young people, Donald Trump, whether you like him or not, has been able to cross over and attract more Hispanic support, more Black support.
1: More younger people than
0: the Republican Party. The Republican Party is actually, younger today than it was when Donald Trump first started running for office. Young people have responded to Trump.
1: Yes, it is.
0: So
1: I know. Almost every Hispanic I talk to is going to vote for Trump.
0: Yeah.
1: And I mean, I just think that the guy just was trying to make a point without saying he hated Donald. Because everybody was always saying to the Democrats, all you got is I hate Trump to run on, you know.
0: Yeah. So they're here's an article. I just Googled this real quick. Average age of Trump's top officials youngest since 1989. And again, this was written in at the time that he took off. Well, it was written actually last week. Trump's selection's top roles marked the youngest core of cabinet officials and senior advisors since President George H.W. Bush in 89. Average age of Trump's picks for VP, Chief of Staff, Attorney General, Secretaries of State, Treasury, and Defense, 54.1. Bush's same core was 51.5, the youngest in nearly 50 years.
1: Tulsi Gabbard. Tulsi Gabbard did one heck of a job while she's there. She did a magnificent job. If she runs for president, she's getting my vote in the primary. I'm voting for her if she runs. See.
0: Hegseth is 44. Rubio is 53.
1: Rubio's good too.
0: Yeah, but Rubio's good too. Vance is 40. It's just. This guy wrote this piece. It got prominent play in the Globe, and it is just factually wrong, historically wrong, and he's a historian.

0: Dave, as always, appreciate your calls. I really do. I appreciate it. But I'm up on my news break, so I got to let you run, okay? Thanks, man. Talk
1: good
0: soon,
1: night, Dan.
0: Okay? Thank you much. Appreciate it. Here comes the news at the bottom of the hour. 617-254-1030, 617-931-1030. This is the sort of pablum that students at Yale University, is this the best this guy can do? He's a relatively young guy, born in 71, I think I said, or 72. So he's probably in his 50s. He's probably somewhere around 54, 55 right now. Is the best old people run America, and that's a problem? Why is it a problem? He never made the case that that's a problem. He never made the case that that's a problem. Old people have always run America, okay? Because older people tend to be people who run countries. Now, when Fidel Castro came out of the hills 50 years ago, yeah, he probably was 30 years old. You want that here? Fine, that's good. You want that, Professor Moon? Move to Havana. Plenty of room in Havana for immigration. Absolutely. Back on Nightside, I got open lines here. Let's go. 617-254-1030, 617-931-1030. If you think I'm dead wrong, take me on, because Professor Moon didn't have the guts to come on. We invited him. He may have had a legitimate excuse, but he's invited to come on any night he wants. This was nothing but a hit piece on Donald Trump, disguised as a concern about the fact that old people run America, and that's a problem. Back on Nightside.
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1: 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Judge has ended the restraining order against Brockton's mayor as a teenager's claims of inappropriate conduct remain under investigation. A Middleborough man pleads not guilty after police say he was caught filming under a teenage girl's skirt at a concert in Mansfield. A daycare center in Cambridge is closing soon as the MBTA looks to make improvements at Alewife Station. WBZ's James Rojas.
2: News of the upcoming closure of Sunrise Learning Academy here at Alewife Station is a sudden surprise for parents.
8: I found out 2 weeks ago, I think.
2: But not so sudden for the MBTA, which says it told the child care provider a year ago that it would not be renewing its lease, as it plans to replace or fully rehabilitate the garage right above the center.
1: And World Cup action returns to Foxborough Tuesday when England plays Ghana at 4 o'clock. I'm Dan Watkins.
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0: All right, there's room for you. 617-254-1030 or 617-931-1030. You know what I think? When I look at these professors at some of the most prestigious institutions in America just spouting what I would consider to be political pablum as in the disguise of academic thought, it's really discouraging. Bill in Pennsylvania. Bill, you're next on Nightside. Welcome.
9: Thanks, Dan. Hey, I think this guy has an alter motive, Dan. I think this guy is actually criticizing the Democrat Party in his subconscious. I think he's looking around. His real anger, I think, goes against Biden and the fact that they didn't have they didn't support Kamala and that kind of thing. I think his thinking is skewed in that. And I think he's, I don't know why any newspaper would put that in there, but that's what I think.
0: A prominent position that it took up virtually, I would say, two-thirds of the op-ed page. Normally the op-ed page in the Globe has two or three articles. This guy got quite a play, and as they say, he's written some book called Gerontocracy in America. Oh, how clever!
9: No, wait. I want to write that down. What is
0: yeah,
9: that?
0: Right.
9: I want to get that one.
0: Yeah, I bet you do. It said, "Get one for all your friends as well." Old people run America, and that's a problem. Old people have always run America. I mean,
9: yeah,
0: old people for the most part, run the military. I mean, you got to have served somewhere to understand what's going on now. I know that there are probably people listening to me and say, well, Dan, you're too old. You shouldn't be doing that. And I occasionally get that from people who don't like my opinions. If I had different opinions, they'd be very happy. But this is dressed up. It's like it's all dressed up as some sort of academic, wisdom. And it isn't. As I said, there's a period of time where the World War II generation, they led the country, and they died off, and now it's the baby boomers, and pretty at some point in the future it'll be Generation X and Y and Z and all the millennials, and they'll have their time. But in the meantime, the younger folks, if they decide to get into politics, they got to start somewhere. They don't turn around at the age of 35 and say, I think I'm going to run and become president of the United States. It's done occasionally in terms of a Jack Kennedy who was able to get elected as a moment in time, and that was he was really the first, although Eisenhower as the commander of NATO was a World War II veteran. Kennedy was a legitimate World War II veteran, and he represented a change. We switched from the quiet comfort of the Eisenhower years into the years of activity, and we'll put a man on the moon, and we will ask not what your country can do for you, but what you can do for your country. It was a whole different approach, and the American people liked it. So.
9: Well, it's going to be interesting. I hope tomorrow night, I'm sure you will comment on the elections that are happening tomorrow, in especially in New York State with the socialists. And I think the Democrats are way overconfident, and I think people out here where the rubber meet the road, Dan, they don't follow stuff too much. But the stuff that they keep hearing that these Democrat socialists have taken over, I mean, are getting elected in the Democrat Party, and I'm going to tell you, it don't go over too big out here.
0: Well, it doesn't, but people have to wake up. I mean, you got a socialist now running the city of New York. You have a socialist mayor in Seattle, Washington. You have a socialist who very well is going to be elected in Washington, D.C. Look, elections, as Barack Obama once said, elections have consequences. And there will be consequences for the people who elect these folks, and there will also be consequences for the Democratic Party. I mean, Bernie Sanders was elected by the Democrats out of Vermont for decades, and he didn't represent a threat or a movement. He was sort of an anomaly, and it's Vermont, so they do occasionally pick a, although he was a native of New York himself, he had moved to Vermont. I don't know. People have to wake up, because if they don't wake up, what we have in this country will be taken from us, not by forces from outside the country, not by an invading army. They'll be taken from us by people within the country.
9: Hey, Dan, things are progressing pretty good, I would say, with the negotiations with Iran.
0: I think it's an open question at this point, Bill. I think that I've read that 14-point memorandum, and I don't like that 14-point memorandum.
9: I'll tell you one thing, okay, Dan. I'll tell you one thing. Gasoline here in central Pennsylvania is at $3.23, and it's going down.
0: That's not what I'm mostly concerned about. I'm mostly concerned about whether or not Iran eventually is denuked, and we make sure if we can make that. That's the goal here. And again, I Iran has always played the long game. They have tricked a lot of other presidents here, and I think that this. This has given them a chance to kind of rearm, and we'll see. I hope you're right, Bill. Yeah. I hope you're right.
9: Yeah.
0: Read that memorandum closely, though, and then talk to me, okay?
9: Okay.
0: Thanks, Bill. Thank you very much. Okay, take a very quick break. I got Carl in Albany, New York is next, Nick in Winchester, and I got room for you. The 617-254-1030 line is open, and I want to hear from you on this one. You know how I feel. I've tried to be as direct as I can. I think that, you know, this is a professor who has turned out a piece that he doesn't want to say what it really is, and he wants to shroud it by saying that, well, old people run America, and that's a problem. What's the problem with that? I don't think there's a problem. I mean, there's a problem when you have old people who are not compos mentis, not competent. Yeah. And I think that Joe Biden was asleep at the switch, and I don't know if it was the people around Joe Biden or Joe Biden, but we had an open border for 4 years, and people poured across that border, and we see every day of the week. I wish you could see the press releases I see from the U.S. Attorney's Office in Boston every week. You look at this amount of fraud that has gone around the country. That's serious stuff, because that's my tax dollars and your tax dollars, which are intended to help people who need help, not to be ferried out of the country. As has happened. See the guy arrested in the Philippines today, $1.2 billion of Medicare fraud? How can that be? How could that be? I would think that with computers and all of that it's probably easier to find some of these guys and to catch them before they build up to $1.2 billion. Quick break, coming right back on Nightside. It's a Monday night, folks. Don't sit back. I want to know what you think. If you think I'm wrong, take me on, okay? That's what the show's all about. I've told you what I think. I want to know what you think. 617-254-1030.
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0: Hi, I'm Linda from Newburyport. I lost 20 pounds on Awaken 180. In my family, there's a history of type 2 diabetes. I've always carried more weight than I should, and my glucose levels had always been hovering at that pre-diabetic. My goal was to see if I can avoid becoming a diabetic after having been on the Awaken 180 program and getting the 20 pounds off. I am no longer pre-diabetic. And I am on a low dose high blood pressure medication. And in my last two physicals, my doctor has been sort of like, we may need to either cut back or we might even be able to at some point take me off. Awaken 180 is just one of those tools in my health toolkit. It's really easy.
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5: All right, let's keep it rolling here. Going to go next to Carl in Albany, New York. Carl, welcome to Nightside. Don't know if I've ever had you on the show before. Welcome.
6: Oh, yeah, a few times.
5: Okay, great.
6: Dan.
5: Yeah, what's your thought on
6: listen,
5: this
6: tonight? I listen a lot. I don't call often, but I do listen almost every night. In fact, I've been listening to WBZ probably since I'm 65, probably since I've been 10 or 11 years old.
5: Wow. All right, we like that. Go right ahead. What's your take on all of this?
6: Yeah, I got some pretty radical for you. I think the cutoff age for presidents should be like 65, because I know I am not as sharp now as I was in my 50s, you know what I mean, and as you get older. And old men running the country, I have a problem with rich old white men running the country. That's my problem with it, because I feel that they're very out of touch with the rest of us.
5: Okay, so let me ask this now. I assume you're white, right?
6: I am.
5: Okay. So therefore, that's not what I would consider to be a racist statement. But it seems to me that it's, and pardon me for saying this, but I think it's a statement that I don't understand where it springs from. If people have a lot of money, which means they've probably been successful, does that mean that they do not have a right to run the country? Because I think that's what you're kind of saying, right? Am I correct on that?
6: I have worked all my life around rich white people. Like I said, not being racist, but
5: no,
6: rich
5: white people.
6: What
5: I'm saying, you're white,
6: and
5: so
6: they are so far. They are, unless they have come from nothing, they are so far out of touch with America, you know what I mean? The rest of us, I'm on Social Security and a small pension. I'm struggling. And they just really don't seem to understand that. Oh, the country's doing good. Yeah, for some people, but not for us.
5: Well, I got to work with you here for a second, Carl, okay? I understand what you're saying, okay? But America is a country that has always rewarded success. The people who you worked for, and I don't know what you did. What sort of work did you do, if I just could ask?
6: I did air conditioning, refrigeration, residential and commercial. So I've worked around all sorts of people, doctors and lawyers and supermarket owners.
5: So what I'm saying is you would not have had a job unless some rich people founded that company, right?
6: Yep, but I was not getting paid anywhere near what I was worth.
5: Oh, okay. Now, that's in your opinion. And I'm not trying to be argumentative. I'm just trying to be helpful here, okay? Let's assume, are you a sports guy?
6: I am.
5: What's your favorite sport?
6: I'm a baseball fan.
5: Baseball fan. Okay. So let's assume. Let's assume go Sox. Okay. So let's assume the Red Sox said to, you know, some really good player, we're not going to pay you $10 million a year. You know, you're too young. You know, we're going to pay $1 million a year. That player can take his work somewhere else. I'm assuming you're a smart guy because I can tell you're a smart guy. Why'd you stay with the company if they weren't paying you enough?
6: Mortgage payments, security, you know what I mean? I worked in a rather large company, so we did a lot of Walmarts and Sam's Clubs and Hannaford supermarkets.
5: Okay,
6: and stuff
5: so
6: like
5: you
6: that.
5: You picked the company
6: long
5: that you thought.
6: Hours, go,
5: no, I'm saying,
6: long
5: look,
6: hours,
5: I.
6: Going days without seeing my kids.
5: Yeah. So, The solution would be to have a socialist country. I assume you're a pretty progressive guy here, right? Politically.
6: No, not a socialist, not a Democrat, not a Republican. I'm kind of in the middle. I'll vote for anybody who I think is going to do the best job for me.
5: Who was the last Republican you voted for president?
6: Trump.
5: You did? Okay.
6: I did.
5: You've proved it. You've proved it then. Okay.
6: Because I thought...
5: But he's a rich white guy. He's a rich white guy that inherited. You voted for a guy for president that you just said, or maybe did you not realize it?
6: Wow. It was either or, you know what I mean, situation, which the last few elections have been either or.
5: Yeah. Well, Biden was just a guy who had worked in government. He never held a job in the private industry. He was elected senator at the age of 29.
6: He had all sorts of money.
5: Now, not Trump money. Hey, Carl, look, I love the call, man. You got to call more often because we're going to have some interesting conversations, you and me.
6: Oh, yeah. Can I comment on something about the last hour? I think that idea is ridiculous, and what scares me to death is that Vermont and Massachusetts are our neighbors, and what happens over there usually ends up filtering here in New York.
5: Good point. Good point. Carl, I owe you time next time you call, okay, man? I enjoyed this conversation.
6: All
5: call
6: right.
5: More often. Okay, thanks. Have a great night. Going to wrap it up with my pal Nick in Winchester. Nick, next on Nightside, you get the final word tonight. Nick, go right ahead.
7: Hey, brother. Thanks for taking my call.
5: Right back at you.
7: Of course, as always, I agree with you, man. These people need to get a grip. I have no idea what they're thinking, what they're smoking, what they're doing. But they're not looking at the whole picture.
5: I mean, without people who were really successful and invented things and developed products, I mean, we'd all be kind of, you know, planting stuff in the backyard. I mean, to survive.
7: No, you've got to have somebody that has experience and has been tested.
5: Yep.
7: You know, you don't want somebody that's been sleeping for 47 years.
5: That's my thought, and as I say, I think the two best presidents of the last half of the 20th century were Kennedy and Reagan. I think they had a lot more in common than in disagreement, although one was a Democrat, one was a Republican. And Reagan worked really well with Tip O'Neill, a Democrat and a Republican, working together for the good of the country. I mean, arguably, Clinton and Gingrich worked well together. Maybe it was a shotgun marriage, but they had to. They in order to survive, they both had to work together. Hey, Nick, I am late here.
7: Thanks, brother.
5: Hang in there, my friend. Okay, you're the best. Thanks, Nick.
7: Thanks,
5: talk to you soon. You betcha. Have a great night. Want to thank all the callers. I will be on Facebook Nightside with Dan Ray in about 2 minutes. It's locked and loaded, ready to go. I'll see you there maybe before midnight. Rob Brooks, thank you very much. Karen did a great job today. All dogs, all cats, all pets go to heaven. That's my pal Charlie Reyes, who passed 16 years ago in February. That's where all your pets are who have passed. You love them. They loved you. I do believe you'll see them again. Hope to see you again tomorrow night on Nightside. And we also are on Facebook right now, coming up, Nightside with Dan Ray. Check us out. I'll tell you what I really thought of the show tonight. It doesn't get an A+. Have a great Tuesday, everybody.
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13: From ABC News, I'm Stephanie Officer. Vice President J.D. Vance traveling back to the U.S. from Switzerland to update President Trump on what he says is progress in the peace talks with Iran. ABC's Mary Bruce.
14: That is a major milestone.
15: Vice President J.D. Vance, who led the talks over the weekend, says he got a big concession out of Iran, that they will now allow international nuclear inspectors into the country.
14: Permanently ending a nuclear weapons program in Iran.
15: But that promise of nuclear inspectors was the same promise made under President Obama's deal that Trump tore up. And despite Vance's words, Iranian state media reports Iran has made no new nuclear commitments.
13: The family of a one-year-old baby shot and killed by police in Mississippi want an independent autopsy. At a press briefing Monday, attorney Ben Crump questioned the motivation of officers in the death of Cohen Wiley on June 14th, after officers responded to a shoplifting call at the Senatobia Walmart. Crump said the Mississippi Bureau of Investigation has described Cohen as a juvenile and not a baby, and believes an independent autopsy would provide the full story into the child's death.
16: It is not controversial for us to stand up for accountability. It is not controversial for us to stand up for truth. It is not controversial for us to stand up and call for justice for this little black baby.
13: The baby, his mother, and a family friend were in the vehicle at the time of the shooting, accused of stealing a box of diapers. Officers say they saw the two adults fleeing from the store and tried to stop them. One officer opened fire, alleging the driver drove toward them. The child was killed and an adult critically injured. Former Federal Reserve Chair Alan Greenspan, an authoritative voice as the head of the Federal Reserve for nearly two decades, died at 100 on Monday. His wife, NBC correspondent Andrea Mitchell, says he died from complications of Parkinson's disease. You're listening to ABC News.
17: Good morning, I'm Dan Watkins. Here's what's happening. The rideshare industry is mostly powered by gasoline, but state officials would prefer it be powered by battery. WBZ's Heil Schaffel explains.
18: Only a tiny percentage of rideshares and taxis are EVs. Rachel Ackerman with the Mass Clean Energy Center wants to change that, and that means building more infrastructure.
19: So this is the holistic way to say we'll support you not only with the vehicle, but with the charging as well.
18: The center is building six charging hubs across the state in places where Ubers and Lyfts like to hang out, and where there are a lot of pickups and drop-offs. The chargers are super fast. They can charge up a car in about half an hour. Ackerman says a switch to EVs would save a lot of these drivers money, but the upfront cost and the lack of charging infrastructure makes the switch hard to justify.
19: With gas prices as they are now, you are seeing a savings from electric vehicles.
18: The hubs are being built this summer, and she notes they're in places where drivers would normally be taking a breather anyway.
19: So if they're already taking a break, they can be charging their vehicle while taking that break. So it's not minimizing the amount of money that they can make.
18: Kyle Schaffel, WBZ, Boston's News Radio.
17: Coming up, the World Cup returns to Foxborough on Tuesday. Find out more next.
4: 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Traffic on the threes.
20: It is 12:03 and we're looking downtown, where we'll start with the good news. There was heavy delays on the westbound side of Sturrow Drive. It's a crash in a work zone. That's all been cleared out. Sturrow's moving well now into Soldiers Field Road. On the Pike, however, there's westbound work. You're down to one lane, and that slows you down significantly. Dalton Street to Cambridge Street. 93 looks good. So does Route 1 Airport Tunnels on time. 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Text the word radio to 83393. Cloudy, 63 degrees. Steve Perez, WBZ traffic on the threes.
4: Here's the four-day WBZ AccuWeather forecast.
21: Rather cloudy early this morning with periods of rain and a thunderstorm. There still could be ponding on roadways with any downpour that moves through. Temperatures will hold nearly steady in the lower 60s. Now, later today, it will be rather cloudy and humid with some rain at times, a high of 73. Some lingering rain early on tonight, especially south of Boston. Then some clearing late, as we'll see a low later tonight around 64 degrees. And by Wednesday, that rain finally moves out. We will have more sun than clouds. Will be a warmer but less humid day on Wednesday, a high of 82. Intervals of clouds and sunshine Thursday and a high of 81. I'm AccuWeather meteorologist Brian Thompson, WBZ, Boston's News Radio.
17: World Cup action returns to Foxborough Tuesday when England takes on Ghana at 4 o'clock. 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For those who go, the Fan Fest is doubling as a craft fair, WBZ's Jared Brosnan explains.
22: Everyone is trying to get their hands on the viral Bank of America World Cup bracelets, even if they're not at Fan Fest.
23: I'm on a mission for my daughter because she's a princess and would never stand in line as long as me.
24: Saturday, by the time I got here, it was like a four-hour wait.
22: There's now reservation windows to streamline the process. Everyone can make their own bracelet, but some charms are specific to each city. Boston has a shamrock and a lobster, as well as a cross-section of the Zacob Bridge.
25: I was able to represent a little bit of everything that is important to me.
22: You can trade these charms if you want to with other fans. Do you see yourself doing that?
25: I don't think so. I think I'm going to stay strong with what I got. I'm going to keep this.
22: While the Boston charms stay the same, others rotate.
26: On match day, they have teams. So like USA or France or Norway or whoever.
22: From FanFest, I'm Jared Brosnan, WBZ Boston's News Radio.
17: The city of Brockton has a connection to the most historic goal in Cape Verde soccer history. 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
27: Kevin Pena moved to Brockton as a teenager, so when he scored the first World Cup goal ever for Cape Verde on Sunday, the streets of Brockton exploded.
28: I know he got family in Brockton, but being in the World Cup for the first time, scored the first goal, I can only imagine the emotion.
29: And I think our economy is going to go up now after everybody knows Cape Verde is.
27: Brockton has the highest concentration of Cape Verdeans living outside the island's nation. First, they shut out Spain. Then they tied it up with Uruguay. Now this Friday, there's a watch party at Campanelli Stadium for a match against Saudi Arabia.
29: First time going to World Cup, and I love my country, and I'll share for them before any other team. I think I have a faith.
27: In Brockton, Jay Willett, WBZ, Boston's News Radio.
17: Also happening in Brockton, the city's mayor is no longer under a restraining order after a district judge decided to not extend a 10-day harassment prevention order stemming from alleged inappropriate behavior with a 17-year-old. The Boston Globe reports the just-graduated teen testified Monday that she was marching in a parade with the school band last month when Mayor Moises Rodriguez put his hand around her waist, pulling her closer as she tried to pull away. Video from the incident was presented in the hearing. The mayor testified that he didn't know she was uncomfortable and felt awful when he found out. Judge Scott Peterson has now ruled that the conduct doesn't seem to have met the bar for indecent assault, but he's also urging Mayor Rodriguez to stay away from the girl and to cooperate with the ongoing investigation. Coming up, Patrice Bergeron gets the call to the hall. Details next.
0: Amazon is hoping consumers are primed and ready for the 12th annual Prime Day online sales event, which, despite its name, runs for the next 3 days. Expectations are high for high sales prompted by low prices, not just for Amazon, but for other major players in e-commerce, including Walmart and Target, which are running their own counter promotions. Adobe is forecasting that price sensitivity coming from factors such as high gas prices could help push composite sales across company promotions 9% higher this year from last, to a record topping $26 billion. Word that SpaceX is looking to raise at least $20 billion from its first bond offering to help finance its artificial intelligence ambitions has helped sink its stock. Following its record IPO last week, followed by three straight trading days of big gains, SpaceX has now come back to Earth with a 23% drop over three trading days, wiping out $600 billion in market value. Andrew O'Day, Bloomberg Business on WBZ, Boston's News Radio.
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17: The Red Sox lose to the Rockies 3-2. According to Nesson, Colorado becomes the first team in the live ball era to walk off a game with 8 straight hits as they rally to beat the Sox Interim manager Chad Tracy on the shocking loss.
7: Again, there's not much to say. Just you, sometimes you got to tip your cap, and they took some good at-bats.
17: The Sox play the Rockies again tonight. First pitch in Colorado is at 8:40. And a blockbuster trade is going down in the NBA as ESPN reports the Heat are acquiring two-time MVP Giannis Antetokounmpo from the Bucks in exchange for several players, including Tyler Hero and multiple first-round picks. The NBA draft gets started tonight at 8 o'clock. Dan Watkins, WBZ, Boston's News Radio.
4: Traffic and weather together. 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All-wheel drive. Traffic on the threes.
20: It is 213 looking west of the city on the Pike. You're down a lane both ways between the Charlton service plazas, but no delays. Westbound set up a Route 9, another by 290. Both have you at about the speed limit. And the Pike ramps to 128 north and Weston are closed. Route 2, work crews both ways in Fitchburg at Princeton Road, eastbound after 495. You're at the speed limit getting by. 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Steve Perez, WBZ Traffic on the threes.
4: Here's the four-day WBZ AccuWeather forecast.
21: Rather cloudy early this morning with periods of rain and a thunderstorm. There still could be some ponding on roads as temperatures hold nearly steady in the low 60s. Rain at times later today will be rather cloudy and humid with a high of 73. Well, some lingering rain early during the evening hours for tonight, especially south of Boston, then some clearing late, a low of 64. More sun than clouds, warmer Wednesday, but less humid, a high of 82, and partly sunny for Thursday with a high around 81. I'm AccuWeather meteorologist Brian Thompson, WBZ, Boston's News Radio.

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1: Good morning, I'm Dan Watkins. Here's what's happening. Less than a week after the Bruins announced that Patrice Bergeron's number 37 would be raised to the TD Garden rafters, the Hockey Hall of Fame has come calling for the former Boston captain. WBZ's Brian Antonelli has more on Patrice Bergeron being elected to the Hall of Fame.
2: After Zdeno Chara and Joe Thornton were inducted into the Hockey Hall of Fame class of 2025, another Bruins legend will be joining them this year.
3: Our first player inductee is Patrice Bergeron, a member of the Triple Gold Club. Bergeron won a Stanley Cup in 2011, gold medals with Team Canada in 2010 and 2014, and also a gold medal at the IIHF World Championships.
2: That was Ron Francis announcing the Hockey Hall of Fame class of 2026, with Bergeron saying in a statement, "This honor is the pinnacle of my career and represents the coaches and players I went to battle with," adding, "It's a surreal honor and I'm thankful that hockey has given so much to me and my family." Joining Bergeron this November at the ceremonies in Toronto will be Brian Burke, Stone native Cindy Curley, Pekka Rinne, Carey Price, and in his 14th year of eligibility, Medford's Keith Tkachuk finally got the call. Brian Antonelli, WBZ, Boston's News Radio.
1: President Trump says the Iran negotiations are working out very well. He spoke to reporters in the Oval Office Monday, saying that the Iranian money that's being unfrozen by the U.S. will be used to buy food from American farmers. The president also saying that he's pleased with the job Vice President Vance has done in Switzerland, as Vance led the American delegation in peace talks with the Iranians there.
4: I think that they're doing a fantastic job. Our secretary is fantastic. I think he's maybe going to go down as the best ever. And I thought J.D. Vance this morning was fantastic. I watched his news conference.
1: Vance told reporters Monday before he left Switzerland that the talks set a good foundation for future discussions about a number of issues, including the opening of the Strait of Hormuz and curbing Iran's nuclear ambitions. Now, as the Trump administration touts the progress being made in those negotiations, the U.S. government issued a waiver to sanctions on Iranian oil. ABC's Olivia Rubin reports that this is causing some controversy.
5: The State Department issuing that waiver means essentially that Iran is now free to sell that oil, and it's a move that makes good on one of the promises President Trump gave Iran in that MOU. And it is part of the criticism that President Trump has faced because of this deal, including from some within his own party, because it's going to allow Iran to essentially start making billions of dollars immediately.
1: Meanwhile, Energy Secretary Chris Wright is predicting a drop in gas prices, claiming that the Strait of Hormuz is already back to normal, even though it's not exactly clear if that's the case. Gas Buddies Patrick DeHaan spoke with ABC News about the price at the pumps.
6: 49 of the nation's 50 states saw gas prices declining. All 50 of them saw diesel prices declining, with oil now turning negative this morning. What's happening in the Middle East? Of course, the Strait open, closed, none of that's really weighing on the market just yet. The market is still looking at the fact that the U.S. and Iran came up with a new framework.
1: The average price for a gallon of regular in Massachusetts on Monday, $4.05, which is down 12 cents in the past week. With summer officially here, the state is hanging the help wanted sign. WBZ's Sherry Small reports Massachusetts is looking for lifeguards.
7: The Department of Conservation and Recreation's 24 pools across the state are open for the season, and they need lifeguards to staff them. Sean DeRosa with the DCR Bureau of Pool and Waterfront Safety tells me they need lifeguards all across Massachusetts at oceans, beaches, ponds, and pools, but especially in the northern part of the state. Lifeguard pay ranges from $22 to $27 an hour, depending on the position and associated certifications. And DCR will provide certifications for free. You will have to pass a swim test. And for kids ages 4 to 12 at 19 pools across Massachusetts, free swimming classes are being offered this summer through the Learn to Swim program. Registration for that just opened. More information is on the DCR website. At Higgins Pool in Lawrence, Sherry Small, WBZ Boston's News Radio.
1: As we deal with some rainy weather to start the week, overseas, Mother Nature has cranked up the heat in Europe.
8: France is facing a grueling and deadly heat wave with temperatures soaring above 104 degrees Fahrenheit.
9: It's been really, really hot. I wasn't expecting it to be so bad.
8: Tanya Casalicho from London.
9: I know a lot of the tourists are just going to the museums because then it's not in the sun, it's not so hot, there's some AC.
8: People tried to adapt in a country without widespread air conditioning, including schools, which were closed. There have been multiple drownings as people try to cool off in water with strong currents. Officials are also limiting public consumption of alcohol due to the dangers from heat. The government is also warning parents to not leave children in hot cars after two young children, ages 2 and 4, were found dead in their family car in a parking lot. I'm Lisa Dwyer.
1: You can probably say that this man is one unhappy camper. Daniel Martindale tells us he fell into a toilet at his California campsite.
10: The man was rescued on Saturday afternoon from a vault toilet at Camp Edison at Shaver Lake. The man fell into a waterless, non-flushing toilet after trying to rescue his sunglasses that he dropped inside. He was stuck in the toilet for about 15 minutes before first responders were able to get him out by performing a confined space rescue. Authorities say he had to be decontaminated but is expected to be okay. He was able to walk away after being hosed down by Cal Fire firefighters. I'm Daniel Martindale.
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13: Now we're still looking for the pothole. 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
0: 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All-wheel drive. Traffic on the threes.
23: At 1223, looking north to town 128, there's some road work, but not any delays. You're going to see a setup northbound at Route 2 in Lexington, both ways in Burlington at Route 3, southbound at the 128 split in Peabody, and then southbound at 93. Route 1 south, watch for a work crew at Route 114. 495 south in Lowell and Woburn Street, a work crew, no delay. And watch for a setup in both directions in Merrimack by Broad Street. And the northbound ramps to Route 28 in Andover, closed. 93 has southbound work at Montvale Ave, northbound Roosevelt Circle, no major worries. You're going to reduce speed through Tingsboro with ongoing paving and milling. Route 3 southbound from the New Hampshire line down past Route 113. And then there was a two-car crash, Route 3 south at 128. That's clearing out. 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Steve Perez, WBZ traffic on the threes.
0: Here's the 4-day WBZ AccuWeather forecast.
2: Plenty of clouds early this morning. We're still going to have some off and on rain, even a thunderstorm that could cause some ponding on roadways. Temperatures will be mostly in the low 60s. More rain at times later today as another storm system moves up from the south and west. Will be rather cloudy and humid, a high today 73. Some of that rain will linger into the evening hours for tonight, especially south of Boston, then some clearing late, low 64. And Wednesday will be warmer but less humid with more sun than clouds, high 82. Partly sunny Thursday, high 81. I'm AccuWeatherMeteorologist Brian Thompson, WBZ, Boston's News Radio.
1: Legendary music producer Clive Davis has died at the age of 94. His family says he died peacefully in New York City on Monday. ABC's Mike Dubusky has a look back on his career.
3: A five-time Grammy winner and a member of the Rock and Roll Hall of Fame, Clive Davis is credited with discovering and guiding some of the biggest musicians ever, from Aretha Franklin to Earth, Wind, and Fire. Do you remember? To modern acts like Maroon 5 and Alicia Keys. A statement from his family says Davis shaped the soundtrack of countless lives and left an indelible mark on our culture. Mike Dubusky, ABC News.
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4: 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Aldi's Instagram is posting a sneak peek at each day's theme before it drops. 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
1: A Yale University study shows that many adults are actually getting healthier as they age. Researchers looked at 11,000 older Americans and found close to half had improvements in cognitive or physical function, or both, as they got older. The study's authors say that many people equate aging with the loss of physical and cognitive abilities, but improvement is actually common. New York Governor Kathy Hochul announces an exploratory committee to see if the state is up to hosting the Winter Olympics in 2042, which would potentially include a return to Lake Placid.
18: New York City Deputy Mayor for Economic Justice Julie Hsu is one of the officials serving on the committee.
24: I think

0: I actually think DJs were the original influencers. You invited them into your home, you invited them into your ear, you built a relationship with them, you understood and trusted the things that were interesting to them. And yes, now that's got a full flywheel and it's very video-based and there's a lot of different types of influence. And so thinking about the plethora of content, human-created versus not human-created, I think as humans, we're always looking to feel something. And so I think human connection is never gonna go away.
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9: Good morning, I'm Dan Watkins. Here's what's happening. A Hyde Park man has been ordered to undergo a psychiatric evaluation after being arraigned for murder in connection with a deadly carjacking in Mattapan on Saturday. Prosecutors say Mabinti Janet was killed after being struck on Blue Hill Ave by a car that was stolen by Ibrahim Matos.
10: She was pulled under the car. She was trapped.
11: We're still saddened, shocked, and disturbed about this event and the loss of our loved one.
12: Janet's family was emotional leaving the courthouse.
11: She's loved. That's all I could say.
12: Prosecutors say the ordeal finally came to an end after Motto struck another car and then an MBTA bus. He was then pulled from the car by upset bystanders who restrained him until police arrived.
11: We would like to thank the Mattapan community for intervening and preventing more loss of life.
12: Court Monday, a not guilty plea was entered on Matos' behalf, a doctor testifying he has a history of mental health issues, including schizophrenia.
9: That was WBZ-TV's Aaron Parsegian reporting. The mayor of Brockton is no longer under a restraining order. WBZ's Madison Rogers with the latest.
13: A district court judge in Hingham deciding not to extend a 10-day harassment prevention order against Brockton Mayor Moses Rodriguez, stemming from alleged inappropriate behavior with a 17-year-old. According to the Boston Globe, the just-graduated teen testified that she was marching with the school band in a parade last month when Mayor Moses Rodriguez put his hand around her waist, pulling closer as she tried to pull away. Mayor Moses Rodriguez also took the stand, testifying that he didn't know she was uncomfortable and felt awful when he found out. Judge Scott Peterson has ruled that the conduct doesn't seem to have met the bar for indecent assault, but he is also urging Rodriguez to stay away from the girl and to cooperate with the ongoing investigation. Madison Rogers, WBZ, Boston's News Radio.
9: President Trump is backing off his threats of re-escalating tensions with Iran. Instead, he's offering a softer tone as he was asked by reporters about the ongoing negotiations to end the months-long conflict. The president on Monday insisting that the peace talks led by Vice President Vance in Switzerland will prevent any escalation in the Strait of Hormuz, saying that the U.S. naval blockade was more effective.
14: I think the blockade was more impactful than dropping bombs, if you want to know the truth. It was like I said, they call it the steel wall. Nobody got through. Not one ship got through, able to go to Iran. They got through if we wanted them to go through.
9: Before leaving Europe on Monday, the vice president said that

0: The latest round of negotiations created a good foundation for a final deal to end the war. The White House is claiming progress on multiple fronts, from keeping the Strait of Hormuz open to a ceasefire in the fighting between Israel and Hezbollah. Coming up, as England gets ready for their World Cup match in Foxborough on Tuesday, some young local soccer players are getting some high-level training from a club in the Premier League. That story and more next.
1: 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Traffic on the threes.
2: 12:33, and happening right now downtown on the Pike, there's a westbound work crew that has you down to one lane and moving slowly from Dalton Street to Cambridge Street. On the eastbound side, you're fine. 93 and Route 1, no worries there. And the airport tunnel's on time in and out of East Boston. No trouble along the Charles, a mellow overnight downtown, unless you're on the westbound Pike. 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Text the word radio to 83393. 63 degrees, cloudy sky. Steve Perez, WBZ traffic on the threes.
1: Here's the four-day WBZ AccuWeather forecast.
3: Rather cloudy early this morning with periods of rain and a thunderstorm. There still could be ponding on roadways with any downpour that moves through. Temperatures will hold nearly steady in the lower 60s. Now, later today, it will be rather cloudy and humid with some rain at times, a high of 73. Some lingering rain early on tonight, especially south of Boston. Then some clearing late, as we'll see a low later tonight around 64 degrees. And by Wednesday, that rain finally moves out. We will have more sun than clouds. Will be a warmer but less humid day on Wednesday, a high of 82, intervals of clouds and sunshine Thursday and a high of 81. I'm AccuWeather meteorologist Brian Thompson, WBZ, Boston's News Radio.
0: As English soccer fans get ready for Tuesday's match in Foxborough, some are teaching the next generation down in Weymouth. WBZ's Jared Brosnan explains.
4: We brought Manchester weather with us. It's raining, but yeah, listen, it's a good start.
5: Owen Bygrave is one of the coaches here at Manchester City's Young Player Development Camp.
4: Traveling across the states and showing people obviously how to play the City way and teaching them about the methodology that we use at Manchester City and getting kids across the states playing football.
6: The first 4 days are surrounded with players. 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
5: Fittingly based on current Manchester City players like superstar Erling Haaland.
6: And then the fifth day we focus on the World Cup, so we separate the kids into different nations depending on who they like the most, and then we battle it out for the day and we see who comes out victorious.
5: But it's not just about picking up the skills on the pitch.
4: Just being an all-round better person, and we'll try and promote that during the camps, not just the football side of it, everything off the pitch as well.
5: From the Union Point Sports Complex, I'm Jared Brosnan, WBZ Boston's News Radio.
0: Comedian Carlos Mencia pleaded not guilty Monday to a dozen felony tax-related charges. Jason Nathanson with details.
7: Even though Carlos Mencia pleaded not guilty, his lawyer admitted to the judge in court that Mencia hasn't paid his taxes, and that's bad, but they're going to fix it. The comedian's accused of failing to report $8.7 million in personal and business income from 2019 to 2024, and the LA County DA says Mencia was sent 78 delinquency notices by the Franchise Tax Board. Mencia was arrested last week and apparently spent the weekend in jail. He's due back in court August 14th and faces a maximum of 11 years in prison if convicted. I'm Jason Nathanson.
0: It could become more expensive to become a U.S. citizen. ABC's Luke Barr with details on what applicants can expect.
8: A new proposed rule by the Trump administration might make it more costly to become a U.S. citizen. The administration is proposing to raise the fee to file a citizenship form from $760 to $1,330, an increase of 75%. The current fees, they say, don't cover the cost of the application process.
0: The increase is not immediate. A public comment period comes first. Reconsideration fees are also going up from $830 to $1,475. A public comment session will be held before that's enacted, too. A new arboretum has opened up in Ashland, but it's sitting on top of the remains of something that wrecked the neighborhood for years. WBZ's Heil Schaffel with more.
9: I'm standing on the site of what was once a polluted dumping ground in Ashland.
10: The old Cadillac paint and lacquer factory produced a lot of highly toxic chemicals.
9: Not that you'd know it was ever here. This is the new Ashland Arboretum, covered with dozens of kinds of native plants. Town manager Michael Herbert said it took a tremendous amount of effort over the course of 30 years to get it to this point.
10: People, when you drove in to Ashland from Sherburn, what you saw was these old, broken down metal buildings.
9: A lot of that effort came from residents like Ed Hart, who spearheaded the push to transform the property since the 1990s.
11: There's about 80 different species that they're planning on putting in here. This is going to take a couple of years for it to fully take hold.
9: The EPA says there's now virtually no trace of the paint factory here anymore.
11: At the end of it, he said that this land now is as clean or cleaner than any property in Ashland.
9: Kyle Schaffel, WBZ, Boston's News Radio.
0: Coming up, parents are left scrambling after a daycare at Alewife Station in Cambridge prepares to shut its doors. Find out more next.
12: Right now is a great time to be an AI chip startup. Blistering demand for the tech capable of handling AI functions is prompting chip giant Qualcomm, which is trying to catch up with industry leader NVIDIA, to pursue Modular, which began operations only 4 years ago. The companies are in advanced talks for Qualcomm to buy Modular for roughly $4 billion. Sources tell Bloomberg a transaction could be announced in weeks. AI capability could soon be a greater part of air traffic control. Airspace Intelligence, Inc. has won a U.S. government contract to provide artificial intelligence tech for managing flight traffic, including to map out flight trajectories and to identify areas of congestion. The FAA says the new system will reduce delays, improve the flow of traffic, and increase airspace capacity and be fully in place by the end of 2028. Today we get a couple of influential earnings reports, cruise giant Carnival this morning and FedEx this evening. Andrew O'Day, Bloomberg Business on WBZ, Boston's News Radio.
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0: The Red Sox fall to the Rockies 3-2 as Colorado rallies from down 2-0 in the bottom of the ninth. The loss spoils what was a stellar outing from Jake Bennett, who struck out 9 and 6 shutout innings on the mound. The Sox will look to bounce back tonight in Colorado. First pitch is at 8:40. In the NBA, the Bucks are trading two-time MVP Giannis Antetokounmpo to Miami. ESPN reports the Heat will send several players and multiple first-round picks to Milwaukee in return. The first round of the NBA draft takes place tonight in New York City. BYU forward and Brockton native A.J. DeBonta is projected to be one of the top picks. And Bruins legend Patrice Bergeron has been elected to the Hockey Hall of Fame. Dan Watkins, WBZ Boston's News Radio.
1: 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All-wheel drive. Traffic on the threes.
2: 12:43, we'll take a look west of town on the Mass Pike. Way out by the Charlton Service Plaza, east and westbound, work crews no delays. Another westbound in Framingham at Route 9. And then in Auburn at 290. And the Mass Pike ramps to 128 North and Weston are closed. Watch for work crews on Route 2, eastbound after 495, both ways in Fitchburg at Princeton Road. 495 down the lane both ways by the Pike. You're at the speed limit both north and southbound. 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Cloudy, 63 degrees. Steve Perez, WBZ traffic on the threes.
1: Here's the four-day WBZ AccuWeather forecast.
3: Rather cloudy early this morning with periods of rain and a thunderstorm. There still could be some ponding on roads as temperatures hold nearly steady in the low 60s. Rain at times later today will be rather cloudy and humid with a high of 73. Well, some lingering rain early during the evening hours for tonight, especially south of Boston, then some clearing late, a low of 64. More sun than clouds, warmer Wednesday, but less humid, a high of 82. And partly sunny for Thursday with a high around 81. I'm AccuWeather meteorologist Brian Thompson, WBZ, Boston's News Radio.
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0: Good morning, I'm Dan Watkins. Here's what's happening. A daycare center in Cambridge is set to close soon as the MBTA looks to make improvements at Alewife Station. WBZ's James Rojas is in Cambridge with details.
14: News of the upcoming closure of Sunrise Learning Academy here at Alewife Station is a sudden surprise for parents.
15: I found out 2 weeks ago, I think.
23: Yeah, I found out about a month ago, yeah.
24: A month and a half prior, I noticed that they're not going to renew the lease.
14: But not so sudden for the MBTA, which says it told the childcare provider a year ago that it would not be renewing its lease, as it plans to replace or fully rehabilitate the garage right above the center. Parents say they didn't know all the details.
23: Unfortunately, no, they didn't tell us that. We found out about a month ago from today. I don't know why. Yeah, this is news to me.
14: Parents and their supporters have launched a petition to keep the daycare open. Meanwhile, the MBTA says it worked closely with the center to identify alternative locations and minimize disruptions. In Cambridge, James Rojas, WBZ, Boston's News Radio.
0: President Trump says the Iran negotiations are working out very well, saying that he's pleased with the job Vice President Vance and the rest of the U.S. delegation have done so far during peace talks in Switzerland. Before leaving Europe Monday, the vice president said he felt great about the progress that was made the past few days. He spoke with reporters at an Air Force base.
25: Whether good faith or bad faith, you can't trust anybody's words. You have to trust what they actually do. Letting in the inspectors is a big deal, but again, we're going to see what they actually let the inspectors do once they're in the country.
0: Mediators say that both sides have agreed to a new 60-day roadmap towards a final deal. Technical negotiations on nuclear issues and sanctions are now said to be the focus. Vice President Vance says that nuclear inspections in Iran are set to begin this week. ABC's Karen Travers has the latest.
26: Vice President Vance announced in Switzerland earlier Monday that Iran agreed to let international nuclear inspectors into the country. Now, President Trump is weighing in, writing on social media that Iran will have to, quote, agree to have major weapons inspections in order to ensure nuclear honesty long into the future. Inspections were included in the nuclear agreement reached with Iran during the Obama administration in 2015. President Trump pulled the U.S. out of that during his first term, and Iran then began limiting inspections. Karen Travers, ABC News, the White House.
0: Justice Department subpoenas linked to ICE raids in Minnesota have been tossed out. ABC's Alex Mallon with details.
4: A federal judge on Monday tossed out multiple Justice Department subpoenas that were issued back in January to Minnesota Governor Tim Walz and other officials tied to a federal investigation regarding the state's cooperation with immigration enforcement. Patrick Schiltz, the chief judge of the Minnesota Federal District Court, found that the subpoenas were part of a campaign to retaliate and pressure state officials who resisted cooperating with immigration and customs enforcement officers. The federal probe was announced against the backdrop of the Trump administration's aggressive surge in Minnesota that drew widespread protests and led to the deaths of two American citizens. Alex Mallon, ABC News, Washington.
0: It's power to the people for a handful of Bay State communities, WBZ's Matt Shearer explains.
5: Six towns in Massachusetts are about to get a major energy upgrade and a break on their electric bills. Virginia-based Lightshift Energy announces plans to build grid-scale battery storage projects in Georgetown, Ipswich, Groton, Princeton, Ashburnham, and Marblehead, all towns served by municipal electric projects. The batteries store power and then release it during peak demand hours when wholesale electricity prices spike. Lightshift says the project will save those six communities a combined $90 million over 20 years. In Paxton, where Lightshift already runs a battery farm, residents are saving roughly $100 a year on their electric bills. The projects are expected to come online over the next 3 years. Matt Shearer, WBZ, Boston's News Radio.
0: Some new technology is coming soon to help diagnose Alzheimer's disease. The FDA recently approved marketing for the first in vitro diagnostic device to test blood for plaques linked with Alzheimer's in adults. Dr. Richard Isaacson is a neurologist at New York Presbyterian, and he explains what these brain blood tests will be able to do.
6: Blood tests are going to revolutionize, totally change. Just like we get a cholesterol test every year in our 30s, 40s, 50s, 60s, and beyond, we're going to be doing that with brain biomarkers, brain blood tests very soon. Our lab, we created a full panel for people, can get access to that soon.
0: Experts estimate that 47 million Americans have preclinical Alzheimer's and aren't yet showing symptoms. It was a record-breaking day at the World Cup on Monday as Lionel Messi scored a pair of goals in Argentina's 2-0 win over Austria to become the tournament's all-time leading goal scorer.
7: Lionel Messi has again made World Cup history. In his record sixth World Cup, Messi now also stands alone as the tournament's top goal scorer. He tallied both goals as Argentina beat Austria 2-0 in advancing to the knockout stage. Messi had a golden chance to beat German striker Miroslav Klose's record 9 minutes in, but went wide on a penalty kick. No problem. 30 minutes later, he scored and got another in injury time. The U.S. men's team next plays Thursday in Los Angeles against Turkey, which has gone scoreless while dropping its first two games. The Americans have won their initial two games for the first time in 96 years. I'm Sagar Meghani.
0: And the next game in Foxborough is on Tuesday when England plays Ghana at 4 p.m. Traffic and weather next.
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8: Exactly.
10: That is where Lori comes in. That's where you come in.
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1: 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All-wheel drive. Traffic on the Threes.
2: It's 12:53. And we're looking downtown. Where? Along the Charles Thurow Drive, Soldiers Field Road, and Memorial Drive. No worries along the Charles. Airport tunnels are on time. On the Pike westbound, you're going to slow down with only one left lane available from Dalton Street to Cambridge Street. Eastbound side looks good. So does the Decked and Connector, as well as the Tobin Bridge. 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Cloudy sky, 63 degrees. Steve Perez, WBZ traffic on the threes.
1: Here's the four-day WBZ AccuWeather forecast.
3: Plenty of clouds early this morning. We're still going to have some off and on rain, even a thunderstorm that could cause some ponding on roadways. Temperatures will be mostly in the low 60s. More rain at times later today as another storm system moves up from the south and west. Will be rather cloudy and humid. A high today 73. Some of that rain will linger into the evening hours for tonight, especially south of Boston. Then some clearing late, low 64. And Wednesday will be warmer but less humid with more sun than clouds. High 82. Partly sunny Thursday. High 81. I'm AccuWeather meteorologist Brian Thompson, WBZ, Boston's News Radio.
0: Music World is mourning the loss of legendary music mogul Clive Davis. Known as the man with the golden ears, he not only signed or guided the careers of artists ranging from Bruce Springsteen, Billy Joel, and Aerosmith to Whitney Houston, Barry Manilow, and Alicia Keys, but he also revived the careers of Aretha Franklin, Santana, The Grateful Dead, Dionne Warwick, and more. While sometimes criticized for his relentless pursuit of hits, Davis told ABC News back in 2013 that in his experience, every artist, even those who are seen to be above such things, wants a hit.
9: I've never met anyone who puts their heart and soul into their music and does not want a wide audience for that, so that it's a myth. It doesn't make them materialistic. It doesn't make them greedy. And there's nothing wrong about it. There's no question. It makes you feel good that you've got an audience for what you've been doing.
0: Clive Davis was 94. A rock star in his 80s is still going strong, but he needs a little help on stage these days. Here's WBZ's Drew Mulholland.
12: Rod Stewart needs a little help on stage in Utah. Yeah, he was forced to pause a show and then tell everybody he was almost fainting up there. He had to use an oxygen tank mid-concert. Now, this all went viral with the 81-year-old. A lot of people saying, all right, maybe it's time to hang it up when you have to do this. But I actually don't think that's fair because you got to remember, this is West Valley City, Utah here. This is a high-altitude location. You know, the Patriots go to Utah. They bring oxygen tanks and all that stuff. Tough getting adjusted to the air out there, right? But this tour here for Rod Stewart has been a little bit full of controversy. You remember when he was in California last week, he shared photos of himself getting on a plane to watch the Scotland World Cup game at Boston Stadium, but he canceled a concert along the way too, which made a lot of people angry. Rod Stewart ruffled in some feathers, but he carries on and he's rocking on. Drew Mulholland, WBZ, Boston's News Radio.
0: If you were a fan of Cartoon Network shows in the late 90s and early 2000s, this is for you. A new Powerpuff Girls movie is in development at Warner Brothers. The company made the announcement at a French film festival on Monday. The show originally premiered in 1998 and ran for six seasons, wrapping up in 2005. Plot details for the movie have not been announced yet. The latest on the top stories, plus a check of traffic and weather coming up next. I'm Dan Watkins, WBZ, Boston's News Radio.
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13: This is The Upside with Jordan, a dose of good news because it's a big world out there. Living in the city, I occasionally call for a Lyft or Uber to help me get around. And I can honestly say that the vast majority of Uber and Lyft drivers are terrific people from all over the world, very efficient and courteous. One such driver, Mohamed Sanusi Traore, was recently recognized at the New England Revolution soccer game as a hero of the match for something he did a couple of years back. While driving, Mohamed noticed another car flipped onto its side. He stopped at the accident scene and immediately went to help the driver and her young daughter escape. Just like in the movies, moments later, the car burst into flames. Thanks to Mohammed's quick thinking, everyone was able to walk away without any major injuries. Since then, Mohammed has become determined to help people understand the impact of the bystander effect and believes in convincing others of the importance of stepping in when it's called for. And that's The Upside with Jordan, WBZ, Boston's News Radio.
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29: From ABC News, I'm Stephanie Officer. Former officials with the IRS and DOJ are asking a federal judge to scrutinize a controversial deal that granted President Trump and his family sweeping immunity from past tax audits.
30: The group of former government officials alleged the deal to resolve Trump's $10 billion lawsuit against the IRS in exchange for immunity from past audits was, quote, unprecedented and breathtakingly improper. A federal judge reopened the case last month after a group of former judges alleged the settlement, which included both the immunity and the DOJ's now scuttled $1.8 billion anti-weaponization fund, was deceptive and a fraud on the court. In an amicus brief filed Monday, the former officials argued the audit provision was unlawful and should be scrutinized. Peter Haralambos, ABC News.
29: Not only has UK's Prime Minister Keir Starmer decided to walk away from 10 Downing Street, it appears a replacement is ready. ABC's James Longman.
31: There's not even going to be a contest among other Labour MPs. Wow. They've all just decided that Andy Burnham is their man. Such is the level of his popularity. So we are essentially going to have the coronation of a new Prime Minister, because it doesn't look like there's going to be a fight inside the Labour Party. And in a few weeks' time, mid-July, it looks like, when the contest can officially open, no one is likely to put their name forward except for Andy Burnham. And at that point, he will just become Prime Minister.
29: Grammy-winning hitmaker Clive Davis has died in New York City. He was 94 and passed away Monday from age-related illness. Davis discovered, signed, or guided the careers of a slew of artists, including Whitney Houston, Bruce Springsteen, Janis Joplin, Alicia Keys, Patti Smith, Billy Joel, and Aretha Franklin. Moviegoers are still playing along with Toy Story. The Pixar series' fifth installment debuted to $160 million in domestic ticket sales, setting a new franchise record, making for the year's biggest opening weekend. Disney, the parent company of ABC News and Pixar. 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
0: Good morning. I'm Dan Watkins. Here's what's happening. The rideshare industry is mostly powered by gasoline, but state officials would prefer it be powered by battery. WBZ's Heil Schaffel explains.
4: Only a tiny percentage of rideshares and taxis are EVs. Rachel Ackerman with the Mass Clean Energy Center wants to change that, and that means building more infrastructure.
5: So this is the holistic way to say we'll support you not only with the vehicle, but with the charging as well.
4: The center is building 6 charging hubs across the state in places where Ubers and Lyfts like to hang out, and where there are a lot of pickups and drop-offs. The chargers are super fast. They can charge up a car in about half an hour. Ackerman says a switch to EVs would save a lot of these drivers money, but the upfront cost and the lack of charging infrastructure makes the switch hard to justify.
5: With gas prices as they are now, you are seeing a savings from electric vehicles.
4: The hubs are being built this summer, and she notes they're in places where drivers would normally be taking a breather anyway.
5: So if they're already taking a break, they can be charging their vehicle while taking that break. So it's not minimizing the amount of money that they can make.
4: Heil Schaffel, WBZ, Boston News Radio.
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23: Traffic and weather together. 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All-wheel drive. Traffic on the threes.
2: It is 103 and happening south of the city. Expressway is fine. So is Route 24. No trouble on 95. Route 3, 40 minutes from the Sagamore to the Split. Northbound Route 14 in Duxbury, where there has been road work. There was just a deer strike, but it is off the road and shouldn't slow you down. Not seeing any road work there on this overnight. 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Cloudy sky, 63 degrees. Steve Perez, WBZ traffic on the threes.
23: Here's the four-day WBZ AccuWeather forecast.
3: Rather cloudy early this morning with periods of rain and a thunderstorm. There still could be ponding on roadways with any downpour that moves through. Temperatures will hold nearly steady in the lower 60s. Now, later today, it will be rather cloudy and humid with some rain at times, a high of 73. Some lingering rain early on tonight, especially south of Boston. Then some clearing late, as we'll see a low later tonight around 64 degrees. And by Wednesday, that rain finally moves out. We will have more sun than clouds. Will be a warmer but less humid day on Wednesday, a high of 82. Intervals of clouds and sunshine Thursday and a high of 81. I'm AccuWeather meteorologist Brian Thompson, WBZ, Boston's News Radio.
0: World Cup action returns to Foxborough Tuesday when England takes on Ghana at 4 o'clock. Make sure you keep it tuned right here to WBZ News Radio for the latest on traffic conditions if you're headed to the match or driving in the area with heavy delays expected. 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For those who go, the Fan Fest is doubling as a craft fair, WBZ's Jared Brosnan explains.
6: Everyone is trying to get their hands on the viral Bank of America World Cup bracelets, even if they're not at Fan Fest.
7: I'm on a mission for my daughter because she's a princess and would never stand in line as long as me.
8: Saturday, by the time I got here, it was like a 4-hour wait.
6: There's now reservation windows to streamline the process. Everyone can make their own bracelet, but some charms are specific to each city. Boston has a shamrock and a lobster, as well as a cross-section of the Zaycum Bridge.
10: I was able to represent a little bit of everything that is important to me.
6: You can trade these charms if you want to with other fans. Do you see yourself doing that?
10: I don't think so. I think I'm going to stay strong with what I got. I'm going to keep this.
6: While the Boston charms stay the same, others rotate.
11: On match day, they have teams. So like USA or France or Norway or whoever.
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0: The city of Brockton has a connection to the most historic goal in Cape Verde soccer history. WBZ's Jay Willett with the story.
14: Kevin Pena moved to Brockton as a teenager, so when he scored the first World Cup goal ever for Cape Verde on Sunday, the streets of Brockton exploded.
19: I know he got family in Brockton, but being in the World Cup for the first time, scored the first goal, I can only imagine the emotion.
20: And I think our economy is going to go up now after everybody knows Cape Verde is.
14: Brockton has the highest concentration of Cape Verdeans living outside the island's nation. First, they shut out Spain. Then they tied it up with Uruguay. Now this Friday, there's a watch party at Campanelli Stadium for a match against Saudi Arabia.
20: First time going to World Cup, and I love my country, and I'll share for them before any other team. I think I have a faith.
14: In Brockton, Jay Willett, WBZ, Boston's News Radio.
0: Also happening in Brockton, the city's mayor is no longer under a restraining order after a district judge decided to not extend a 10-day harassment prevention order stemming from alleged inappropriate behavior with a 17-year-old. The Boston Globe reports the just-graduated teen testified Monday that she was marching in a parade with the school band last month when Mayor Moises Rodriguez put his hand around her waist, pulling her closer as she tried to pull away. Video from the incident was presented in the hearing. The mayor testified that he didn't know she was uncomfortable and felt awful when he found out. Judge Scott Peterson has now ruled that the conduct doesn't seem to have met the bar for indecent assault, but he's also urging Mayor Rodriguez to stay away from the girl and to cooperate with the ongoing investigation. Coming up, Patrice Bergeron gets the call to the hall. Details next.
1: Momentum is growing in the U.S. House and Senate to pass children's online safety legislation this summer, despite significant hurdles. A bipartisan House agreement includes a provision that would require social media platforms to set strong privacy and safety settings for minors by default. And the Senate proposal includes a duty of care provision, which would hold companies liable for recommending posts that could be harmful to kids. The White House is set to host a meeting of defense contractors this week to push for more robust munitions production, as stockpiles come under strain after nearly 4 months of war with Iran. President Trump has acknowledged the meeting and says some car companies, such as General Motors, are making deals to build missiles, including the Patriot missile. The administration has accelerated efforts to boost production, with the president invoking the Defense Production Act to address the depleted U.S. defense industrial capacity and demanding that defense contractors focus on increasing weapons production. Andrew O'Day, Bloomberg Business on WBZ, Boston's News Radio.
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0: The Red Sox lose to the Rockies 3-2 as Aroldis Chapman blows a save for the first time this season. It was also the first time this year that the Sox had lost a game that they were leading after seven innings. Interim manager Chad Tracy trying to make sense of what happened.
13: It doesn't happen to us often, by not often. It hasn't happened all year. Those guys are tremendous at the back end, and you know, give credit where credit's due. They put some good at-bats in the eighth off Witt, and they put some good at-bats off Chappie.
0: The Sox take on the Rockies again tonight. First pitch is at 8:40, and a blockbuster trade is going down in the NBA. According to ESPN, the Heat are acquiring two-time MVP Giannis Antetokounmpo from the Bucks in exchange for several players in multiple first-round draft picks. The NBA draft gets started tonight at 8. Dan Watkins, WBZ Boston's News Radio.
23: 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All-wheel drive. Traffic on the threes.
2: It is 1:13, and we're looking north of the city where 128 has no delays but lots of road work. Northbound at Route 2, both ways at Route 3. Southbound at the 128 split up in Peabody. Then again at 93. Watch for a work crew in Danvers, Route 1 south of Route 114. 495 south in Lowell, a setup at Woburn Street, not a major problem. There's another both ways up in Merrimack at Broad Street. And the northbound ramp to Route 28 in Andover is closed. Overnight paving will slow you down on Route 3 south between the New Hampshire line and Route 113. 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Cloudy, 63 degrees. Steve Perez, WBZ traffic on the threes.
23: Here's the four-day WBZ AccuWeather forecast.
21: Rather cloudy early this morning with periods of rain and a thunderstorm. There still could be some ponding on roads as temperatures hold nearly steady in the low 60s. Rain at times later today will be rather cloudy and humid with a high of 73. Well, some lingering rain early during the evening hours for tonight, especially south of Boston, then some clearing late, a low of 64. More sun than clouds, warmer Wednesday, but less humid, a high of 82. And partly sunny for Thursday with a high around 81. I'm AccuWeather meteorologist Brian Thompson, WBZ, Boston's News Radio.

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1: Good morning, I'm Dan Watkins. Here's what's happening. Less than a week after the Bruins announced that Patrice Bergeron's number 37 would be raised to the TD Garden rafters, the Hockey Hall of Fame has come calling for the former Boston captain. WBZ's Brian Antonelli has more on Patrice Bergeron being elected to the Hall of Fame.
2: After Zdeno Chara and Joe Thornton were inducted into the Hockey Hall of Fame class of 2025, another Bruins legend will be joining them this year.
3: Our first player inductee is Patrice Bergeron, a member of the Triple Gold Club. Bergeron won a Stanley Cup in 2011, gold medals with Team Canada in 2010 and 2014, and also a gold medal at the IIHF World Championships.
2: That was Ron Francis announcing the Hockey Hall of Fame class of 2026, with Bergeron saying in a statement, "This honor is the pinnacle of my career and represents the coaches and players I went to battle with," adding, "It's a surreal honor and I'm thankful that hockey has given so much to me and my family." Joining Bergeron this November at the ceremonies in Toronto will be Brian Burke, Stone native Cindy Curley, Pekka Rinne, Carey Price, and in his 14th year of eligibility, Medford's Keith Tkachuk finally got the call. Brian Antonelli, WBZ, Boston's News Radio.
1: President Trump says the Iran negotiations are working out very well. He spoke to reporters in the Oval Office Monday, saying that the Iranian money that's being unfrozen by the U.S. will be used to buy food from American farmers. The president also saying that he's pleased with the job Vice President Vance has done in Switzerland, as Vance led the American delegation in peace talks with the Iranians there.
4: I think that they're doing a fantastic job. Our secretary is fantastic. I think he's maybe going to go down as the best ever. And I thought J.D. Vance this morning was fantastic. I watched his news conference.
1: Vance told reporters Monday before he left Switzerland that the talks set a good foundation for future discussions about a number of issues, including the opening of the Strait of Hormuz and curbing Iran's nuclear ambitions. Now, as the Trump administration touts the progress being made in those negotiations, the U.S. government issued a waiver to sanctions on Iranian oil. ABC's Olivia Rubin reports that this is causing some controversy.
5: The State Department issuing that waiver means essentially that Iran is now free to sell that oil, and it's a move that makes good on one of the promises President Trump gave Iran in that MOU. And it is part of the criticism that President Trump has faced because of this deal, including from some within his own party, because it's going to allow Iran to essentially start making billions of dollars immediately.
1: Meanwhile, Energy Secretary Chris Wright is predicting a drop in gas prices, claiming that the Strait of Hormuz is already back to normal, even though it's not exactly clear if that's the case. Gas Buddies' Patrick DeHaan spoke with ABC News about the price at the pump.
6: 49 of the nation's 50 states saw gas prices declining. All 50 of them saw diesel prices declining. With oil now turning negative this morning, what's happening in the Middle East? Of course, the Strait open, closed, none of that's really weighing on the market just yet. The market is still looking at the fact that the U.S. and Iran came up with a new framework.
1: The average price for a gallon of regular in Massachusetts on Monday, $4.05, which is down 12 cents in the past week. With summer officially here, the state is hanging the help wanted sign. WBZ's Sherry Small reports Massachusetts is looking for lifeguards.
7: The Department of Conservation and Recreation's 24 pools across the state are open for the season, and they need lifeguards to staff them. Sean DeRosa with the DCR Bureau of Pool and Waterfront Safety tells me they need lifeguards all across Massachusetts at oceans, beaches, ponds, and pools, but especially in the northern part of the state. Lifeguard pay ranges from $22 to $27 an hour, depending on the position and associated certifications. And DCR will provide certifications for free. You will have to pass a swim test. And for kids ages 4 to 12 at 19 pools across Massachusetts, free swimming classes are being offered this summer through the Learn to Swim program. Registration for that just opened. More information is on the DCR website. At Higgins Pool in Lawrence, Sherry Small, WBZ Boston's News Radio.
1: As we deal with some rainy weather to start the week, overseas, Mother Nature has cranked up the heat in Europe.
8: France is facing a grueling and deadly heat wave with temperatures soaring above 104 degrees Fahrenheit.
9: It's been really, really hot. I wasn't expecting it to be so bad.
8: Tanya Casalicio from London.
9: I know a lot of the tourists are just going to the museums because then it's not in the sun, it's not so hot, there's some AC.
8: People tried to adapt in a country without widespread air conditioning, including including schools, which were closed. There have been multiple drownings as people try to cool off in water with strong currents. Officials are also limiting public consumption of alcohol due to the dangers from heat. The government is also warning parents to not leave children in hot cars after two young children, ages 2 and 4, were found dead in their family car in a parking lot. I'm Lisa Dwyer.
1: You can probably say that this man is one unhappy camper. Daniel Martindale tells us he fell into a toilet at his California campsite.
10: The man was rescued on Saturday afternoon from a vault toilet at Camp Edison at Shaver Lake. The man fell into a waterless, non-flushing toilet after trying to rescue his sunglasses that he dropped inside. He was stuck in the toilet for about 15 minutes before first responders were able to get him out by performing a confined space rescue. Authorities say he had to be decontaminated but is expected to be okay. He was able to walk away after being hosed down by Cal Fire firefighters. I'm Daniel Martindale.
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0: Traffic and weather together. 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All-wheel drive. Traffic on the threes.
20: At 1:23, we're going to look downtown where 93 looks good over the Zakim Bridge through the O'Neill Tunnel. And Route 1, the Tobin and the Chelsea Curves, all in good shape there. On the Pike westbound, there's only one lane available. That will slow you down. From Dalton Street to Cambridge Street, the eastbound side is fine. No trouble in the airport tunnels. 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Text the word radio to 83393. Cloudy, 63 degrees, Steve Perez, WBZ traffic on the threes.
0: Here's the four-day WBZ AccuWeather forecast.
21: Plenty of clouds early this morning. We're still going to have some off and on rain, even a thunderstorm that could cause some ponding on roadways. Temperatures will be mostly in the low 60s. More rain at times later today as another storm system moves up from the south and west. Will be rather cloudy and humid, a high today 73. Some of that rain will linger into the evening hours for tonight, especially south of Boston, then some clearing late, low 64. And Wednesday will be warmer but less humid with more sun than clouds, high 82. Partly sunny Thursday, high 81. I'm AccuWeather meteorologist Brian Thompson, WBZ, Boston's News Radio.
1: Legendary music producer Clive Davis has died at the age of 94. His family says he died peacefully in New York City on Monday. ABC's Mike Dubusky has a look back on his career.
22: A 5-time Grammy winner and member of the Rock and Roll Hall of Fame, Clive Davis is credited with discovering and guiding some of the biggest musicians ever, from Aretha Franklin to Earth, Wind and Fire, do you remember? To modern acts like Maroon 5 and Alicia Keys. A statement from his family says Davis shaped the soundtrack of countless lives and left an indelible mark on our culture. Mike Dubusky, ABC News.
1: It's not exactly playing with your food, but there's some mystery behind it. WBZ's Matt Shearer explains.
2: The blind box craze has officially hit the grocery store. Aldi is jumping on the trending toy phenomenon, releasing its own blind boxes filled with surprise food items, and you can claim one for free starting today. 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Aldi's Instagram is posting a sneak peek at each day's theme before it drops. Matt Shearer, WBZ, Boston's News Radio.
1: A Yale University study shows that many adults are actually getting healthier as they age. Researchers looked at 11,000 older Americans and found close to half had improvements in cognitive or physical function, or both, as they got older. The study's authors say that many people equate aging with the loss of physical and cognitive abilities, but improvement is actually common. New York Governor Kathy Hochul announces an exploratory committee to see if the state is up to hosting the Winter Olympics in 2042, which would potentially include a return to Lake Placid.
3: New York City Deputy Mayor for Economic Justice Julie Sue is one of the officials serving on the committee.
12: I think what we are demonstrating is that we can host big events. We're starting early for planning.
3: Hochul noted that the recent dual Milan-Cortina game showed what the competition looks like spanned over two cities, with the governor saying Lake Placid and New York City are uniquely fit to host. Lake Placid hosted the 1980 Winter Olympics, and New York City entered a bid to host the 2012 Summer Games that ended up going to London. In New York, I'm Liz Radabali.
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10: Good morning, I'm Dan Watkins. Here's what's happening. A Hyde Park man has been ordered to undergo a psychiatric evaluation after being arraigned for murder in connection with a deadly carjacking in Mattapan on Saturday. Prosecutors say Mabinti Janet was killed after being struck on Blue Hill Ave by a car that was stolen by Ibrahim Matos.
11: She was pulled under the car. She was trapped.
12: We're still saddened, shocked, and disturbed about this event and the loss of our loved one.
13: Janet's family was emotional leaving the courthouse.
12: She's loved. That's all I could say.
13: Prosecutors say the ordeal finally came to an end after Motto struck another car and then an MBTA bus. He was then pulled from the car by upset bystanders who restrained him until police arrived.
12: We would like to thank the Mattapan community for intervening and preventing more loss of life.
13: Court Monday, a not guilty plea was entered on Matos' behalf, a doctor testifying he has a history of mental health issues, including schizophrenia.
10: That was WBZ-TV's Aaron Parsegian reporting. The mayor of Brockton is no longer under a restraining order. WBZ's Madison Rogers with the latest.
14: A district court judge in Hingham deciding not to extend a 10-day harassment prevention order against Brockton Mayor Moses Rodriguez, stemming from alleged inappropriate behavior with a 17-year-old. According to the Boston Globe, the just-graduated teen testified that she was marching with the school band in a parade last month when Mayor Moses Rodriguez put his hand around her waist, pulling closer as she tried to pull away. Mayor Moses Rodriguez also took the stand, testifying that he didn't know she was uncomfortable and felt awful when he found out. Judge Scott Peterson has ruled that the conduct doesn't seem to have met the bar for indecent assault, but he is also urging Rodriguez to stay away from the girl and to cooperate with the ongoing investigation. Madison Rogers, WBZ, Boston's News Radio.
10: President Trump is backing off his threats of re-escalating tensions with Iran. Instead, he's offering a softer tone as he was asked by reporters about the ongoing negotiations to end the months-long conflict. The president on Monday insisting that the peace talks led by Vice President Vance in Switzerland will prevent any escalation in the Strait of Hormuz, saying that the U.S. naval blockade was more effective.
15: I think the blockade was more impactful than dropping bombs, if you want to know the truth. It was like I said, they call it the steel wall. Nobody got through. Not one ship got through, able to go to Iran. They got through if we wanted them to go through.
10: Before leaving Europe on Monday, the vice president said that the latest round of negotiations created a good foundation for a final deal to end the war. The White House is claiming progress on multiple fronts, from keeping the Strait of Hormuz open to a ceasefire in the fighting between Israel and Hezbollah. Coming up, as England gets ready for their World Cup match in Foxborough on Tuesday, some young local soccer players are getting some high-level training from a club in the Premier League. That story and more next.
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0: It's 1:33, and we're taking a look west of the city where the Pike has work crews with no delays both ways by the Charlton Service Plazas, westbound at Route 9, then by 290. And the Pike ramps to 128 North and Weston are closed. Overnight work on Route 2 shouldn't slow you down eastbound at 495, nor both ways in Fitchburg at Princeton Road. And watch for a work crew 495 North and southbound by the Pike under the speed limit on the northbound side. 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Cloudy, 63 degrees. Steve Perez, WBZ traffic on the threes.
1: Here's the four-day WBZ AccuWeather forecast.
2: Rather cloudy early this morning with periods of rain and a thunderstorm. There still could be ponding on roadways with any downpour that moves through. Temperatures will hold nearly steady in the lower 60s. Now, later today, it will be rather cloudy and humid with some rain at times, a high of 73. Some lingering rain early on tonight, especially south of Boston. Then some clearing late, as we'll see a low later tonight around 64 degrees. And by Wednesday, that rain finally moves out. We will have more sun than clouds. Will be a warmer but less humid day on Wednesday, a high of 80. Two intervals of clouds and sunshine Thursday and a high of 81. I'm AccuWeather, the meteorologist Brian Thompson, WBZ, Boston's News Radio.
3: As English soccer fans get ready for Tuesday's match in Foxborough, some are teaching the next generation down in Weymouth. WBZ's Jared Brosnan explains.
4: We brought Manchester weather with us. It's raining. But yeah, listen, it's a good start.
5: Owen Bygrave is one of the coaches here at Manchester City's Young Player Development Camp.
4: Traveling across the states and showing people obviously how to play the City way and teaching them about the methodology that we use at Manchester City and getting kids across the states playing football.
6: The first 4 days are surrounded with player profiles, so we have a different player for each day.
5: Fittingly based on current Manchester City players, like superstar Erling Haaland.
6: And then the fifth day, we focus on the World Cup. So we separate the kids into different nations, depending on who they like the most. And then we battle it out for the day, and we see who comes out victorious.
5: But it's not just about picking up the skills on the pitch.
4: Just being an all-round better person, and we'll try and promote that during the camps, not just the football side of it, everything off the pitch as well.
5: From the Union Point Sports Complex, I'm Jared Brosnan, WBZ Boston's News Radio.
3: Comedian Carlos Mencia pleaded not guilty Monday to a dozen felony tax-related charges. Jason Nathanson with details.
7: Even though Carlos Mencia pleaded not guilty, his lawyer admitted to the judge in court that Mencia hasn't paid his taxes, and that's bad, but they're going to fix it. The comedian's accused of failing to report $8.7 million in personal and business income from 2019 to 2024, and the LA County DA says Mencia was sent 78 delinquency notices by the Franchise Tax Board. Mencia was arrested last week and apparently spent the weekend in jail. He's due back in court August 14th and faces a maximum of 11 years in prison if convicted. I'm Jason Nathanson.
3: It could become more expensive to become a U.S. citizen. ABC's Luke Barr with details on what applicants can expect.
8: A new proposed rule by the Trump administration might make it more costly to become a U.S. citizen. The administration is proposing to raise the fee to file a citizenship form from $760 to $1,330, an increase of 75%. The current fees, they say, don't cover the cost of the application process.
3: The increase is not immediate. A public comment period comes first. Reconsideration fees are also going up from $830 to $1,475. A public comment session will be held before that's enacted, too. A new arboretum has opened up in Ashland, but it's sitting on top of the remains of something that wrecked the neighborhood for years. WBZ's Heil Schaffel with more.
9: I'm standing on the site of what was once a polluted dumping ground in Ashland.
10: The old Cadillac paint and lacquer factory produced a lot of highly toxic chemicals.
9: Not that you'd know it was ever here. This is the new Ashland Arboretum, covered with dozens of kinds of native plants. Town manager Michael Herbert said it took a tremendous amount of effort over the course of 30 years to get it to this point.
10: People, when you drove in to Ashland from Sherburn, what you saw was these old, broken down metal buildings.
9: A lot of that effort came from residents like Ed Hart, who spearheaded the push to transform the property since the 1990s.
11: There's about 80 different species that they're planning on putting in here. This is going to take a couple of years for it to fully take hold.
9: The EPA says there's now virtually no trace of the paint factory here anymore.
11: At the end of it, he said that this land now is as clean or cleaner than any property in Ashland.
9: Kyle Schaffel, WBZ, Boston's News Radio.
3: Coming up, parents are left scrambling after a daycare at Alewife Station in Cambridge prepares to shut its doors. Find out more next.
12: Markets ended the day mixed, with the Dow gaining 148 points or 0.3%. The S&P 500 dropped by 28 points or 0.4%, while the NASDAQ fell sharply by 351 points or 1.3%. Qualcomm is in advanced talks to acquire Modular in a transaction valuing the artificial intelligence chip startup at around $4 billion. That's according to people familiar with the matter. A final agreement has yet to be reached, and the talks could still end up without a deal getting done, with some of the details changing. Qualcomm is trying to increase its product line to compete with market leader NVIDIA. SpaceX shares slipped for a third straight session after the company said it's selling investment-grade bonds for the first time to fund its artificial intelligence ambitions. According to Bloomberg, SpaceX is seeking to raise at least $20 billion from the first bond offering. Shares had retreated by more than 8% over Wednesday and Thursday, and fell today by more than 16%. I'm Dan Schwartzman, Bloomberg Business on WBZ, Boston's News Radio.
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3: The Red Sox lose to the Rockies 3-2 in shocking fashion as, according to Nesson, Colorado becomes the first team in the live ball era to walk off a game with 8 straight hits. It was the first blown save of the season for Aroldis Chapman. The Sox will look to bounce back in Colorado tonight. First pitch is at 8:40. Ahead of tonight's NBA draft, ESPN reports the Bucks are trading two-time MVP Giannis Antetokounmpo to the Heat. Miami is sending several players and multiple first-round picks to Milwaukee in return. The first round of the draft starts at 8 o'clock. BYU forward and Brockton native A.J. DeBonsa is expected to be one of the top picks. And at the World Cup, England plays Ghana in Foxborough today at 4 o'clock. Dan Watkins, WBZ Boston's News Radio.
1: Traffic and weather together. 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All-wheel drive. Traffic on the threes.
0: It is 1:43. We're south of town, moving freely as you have been all night on the expressway 24 and 95. Route 3 did have a crash earlier. That has been cleared, so no worries there. 40 minutes from the split to the Sagamore Bridge. Meanwhile, downtown on the Pike westbound, you're down to one lane. That has you reducing speed Dalton Street to Cambridge Street. 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Cloudy, 63 degrees, Steve Perez, WBZ, traffic on the threes.
1: Here's the four-day WBZ AccuWeather forecast.
2: Rather cloudy early this morning with periods of rain and a thunderstorm. There still could be some ponding on roads as temperatures hold nearly steady in the low 60s. Rain at times later today will be rather cloudy and humid with a high of 73. Well, some lingering rain early during the evening hours for tonight, especially south of Boston, then some clearing late, a low of 64. More sun than clouds, warmer Wednesday, but less humid, a high of 82. And partly sunny for Thursday with a high around 81. I'm AccuWeather meteorologist Brian Thompson, WBZ, Boston's News Radio.

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1: Good morning, I'm Dan Watkins. Here's what's happening. A daycare center in Cambridge is set to close soon as the MBTA looks to make improvements at Alewife Station. WBZ's James Rojas is in Cambridge with details.
2: News of the upcoming closure of Sunrise Learning Academy here at Alewife Station is a sudden surprise for parents.
3: I found out 2 weeks ago, I think.
4: Yeah, I found out about a month ago, yeah.
5: A month and a half prior, I noticed that they're not going to renew the lease.
2: But not so sudden for the MBTA, which says it told the childcare provider a year ago that it would not be renewing its lease, as it plans to replace or fully rehabilitate the garage right above the center. Parents say they didn't know all the details.
4: Unfortunately, no, they didn't tell us that. We found out about a month ago from today. I don't know why. Yeah, this is news to me.
2: Parents and their supporters have launched a petition to keep the daycare open. Meanwhile, the MBTA says it worked closely with the center to identify alternative locations and minimize disruptions. In Cambridge, James Rojas, WBZ, Boston's News Radio.
1: President Trump says the Iran negotiations are working out very well, saying that he's pleased with the job Vice President Vance and the rest of the U.S. delegation have done so far during peace talks in Switzerland. Before leaving Europe Monday, the vice president said he felt great about the progress that was made the past few days. He spoke with reporters at an Air Force base.
6: Whether good faith or bad faith, you can't trust anybody's words. You have to trust what they actually do. Letting in the inspectors is a big deal, but again, we're going to see what they actually let the inspectors do once they're in the country.
1: Mediators say that both sides have agreed to a new 60-day roadmap towards a final deal. Technical negotiations on nuclear issues and sanctions are now said to be the focus. Vice President Vance says that nuclear inspections in Iran are set to begin this week. ABC's Karen Travers has the latest.
7: Vice President Vance announced in Switzerland earlier Monday that Iran agreed to let international nuclear inspectors into the country. Now, President Trump is weighing in, writing on social media that Iran will have to, quote, agree to have major weapons inspections in order to ensure nuclear honesty long into the future. Inspections were included in the nuclear agreement reached with Iran during the Obama administration in 2015. President Trump pulled the U.S. out of that during his first term, and Iran then began limiting inspections. Karen Travers, ABC News, the White House.
1: Justice Department subpoenas linked to ICE raids in Minnesota have been tossed out. ABC's Alex Mallon with details.
8: A federal judge on Monday tossed out multiple Justice Department subpoenas that were issued back in January to Minnesota Governor Tim Walz and other officials tied to a federal investigation regarding the state's cooperation with immigration enforcement. Patrick Schiltz, the chief judge of the Minnesota Federal District Court, found that the subpoenas were part of a campaign to retaliate and pressure state officials who resisted cooperating with immigration and customs enforcement officers. The federal probe was announced against the backdrop of the Trump administration's aggressive surge in Minnesota that drew widespread protests and led to the deaths of two American citizens. Alex Mallon, ABC News, Washington.
1: It's power to the people for a handful of Bay State communities, WBZ's Matt Shearer explains.
9: Six towns in Massachusetts are about to get a major energy upgrade and a break on their electric bills. Virginia-based Lightshift Energy announces plans to build grid-scale battery storage projects in Georgetown, Ipswich, Groton, Princeton, Ashburnham, and Marblehead, all towns served by municipal electric projects. The batteries store power and then release it during peak demand hours when wholesale electricity prices spike. Lightshift says the project will save those six communities a combined $90 million over 20 years. In Paxton, where Lightshift already runs a battery farm, residents are saving roughly $100 a year on their electric bills. The projects are expected to come online over the next 3 years. Matt Shearer, WBZ, Boston's News Radio.
1: Some new technology is coming soon to help diagnose Alzheimer's disease. The FDA recently approved marketing for the first in vitro diagnostic device to test blood for plaques linked with Alzheimer's in adults. Dr. Richard Isaacson is a neurologist at New York Presbyterian, and he explains what these brain blood tests will be able to do.
10: Blood tests are going to revolutionize, totally change. Just like we get a cholesterol test every year in our 30s, 40s, 50s, 60s, and beyond, we're going to be doing that with brain biomarkers, brain blood tests very soon. Our lab, we created a full panel for people. You can get access to that soon.
1: Experts estimate that 47 million Americans have preclinical Alzheimer's and aren't yet showing symptoms. It was a record-breaking day at the World Cup on Monday as Lionel Messi scored a pair of goals in Argentina's 2-0 win over Austria to become the tournament's all-time leading goal scorer.
11: Lionel Messi has again made World Cup history. In his record sixth World Cup, Messi now also stands alone as the tournament's top goal scorer. He tallied both goals as Argentina beat Austria 2-0 in advancing to the knockout stage. Messi had a golden chance to beat German striker Miroslav Klose's record 9 minutes in, but went wide on a penalty kick. No problem. 30 minutes later, he scored and got another in injury time. The U.S. men's team next plays Thursday in Los Angeles against Turkey, which has gone scoreless while dropping its first two games. The Americans have won their initial two games for the first time in 96 years. I'm Sagar Meghani.
1: And the next game in Foxborough is on Tuesday when England plays Ghana at 4 p.m. Traffic and weather next.
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12: 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Traffic on the threes.
24: It is 1:53, looking west of the city at 495 out in Hopkinton. There's work crew both ways approaching the pike, but no delay. More road work won't slow you down on Route 2, eastbound at 495, both ways at Princeton Road out in Fitchburg. On the pike, you're down to down A lane in both directions by the Charlton Service Plazas. There's westbound work at Route 9, also at 290. And the pike ramps to 128 North and Weston are closed. 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Cloudy, 63 degrees. Steve Perez, WBZ traffic on the threes.
12: Here's the four-day WBZ AccuWeather forecast.
0: Plenty of clouds early this morning. We're still going to have some off and on rain, even a thunderstorm that could cause some ponding on roadways. Temperatures will be mostly in the low 60s. More rain at times later today as another storm system moves up from the south and west. Will be rather cloudy and humid, a high today 73. Some of that rain will linger into the evening hours for tonight, especially south of Boston, then some clearing late, low 64. And Wednesday will be warmer but less humid with more sun than clouds, high 82. Partly sunny Thursday, high 81. I'm AccuWeather meteorologist Brian Thompson, WBZ, Boston's News Radio.
1: The music world is mourning the loss of legendary music mogul Clive Davis. Known as the man with the golden ears, he not only signed or guided the careers of artists ranging from Bruce Springsteen, Billy Joel, and Aerosmith to Whitney Houston, Barry Manilow, and Alicia Keys, but he also revived the careers of Aretha Franklin, Santana, The Grateful Dead, Dionne Warwick, and more. While sometimes criticized for his relentless pursuit of hits, Davis told ABC News back in 2013 that in his experience, every artist, even those who are seen to be above such things, wants a hit.
3: I've never met anyone who puts their heart and soul into their music and does not want a wide audience for that. So that it's a myth. It doesn't make them materialistic. It doesn't make them greedy. And there's nothing wrong about it. There's no question. It makes you feel good that you've got an audience for what you've been doing.
1: Clive Davis was 94. A rock star in his 80s is still going strong, but he needs a little help on stage these days. Here's WBZ's Drew Mulholland.
5: Rod Stewart needs a little help on stage in Utah. Yeah, he was forced to pause a show and then tell everybody he was almost fainting up there. He had to use an oxygen tank mid-concert. Now, this all went viral with the 81-year-old. A lot of people saying, all right, maybe it's time to hang it up when you have to do this. But I actually don't think that's fair because you got to remember, this is West Valley City, Utah here. This is a high-altitude location. You know, the Patriots go to Utah. They bring oxygen tanks and all that stuff. Tough getting adjusted to the air out there, right? But this tour here for Rod Stewart has been a little bit full of controversy. You remember when he was in California last week, he shared photos of himself getting on a plane to watch the Scotland World Cup game at Boston Stadium, but he canceled a concert along the way too, which made a lot of people angry. Rod Stewart ruffled in some feathers, but he carries on and he's rocking on. Drew Mulholland, WBZ, Boston's News Radio.
1: If you were a fan of Cartoon Network shows in the late 90s and early 2000s, this is for you. A new Powerpuff Girls movie is in development at Warner Brothers. The company made the announcement at a French film festival on Monday. The show originally premiered in 1998 and ran for 6 seasons, wrapping up in 2005. Plot details for the movie have not been announced yet. The latest on the top stories, plus a check of traffic and weather coming up next. I'm Dan Watkins, WBZ, Boston's News Radio.
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4: From ABC News, I'm Stephanie Officer. Vice President J.D. Vance traveling back to the U.S. from Switzerland to update President Trump on what he says is progress in the peace talks with Iran. ABC's Mary Bruce.
6: That is a major milestone.
7: Vice President J.D. Vance, who led the talks over the weekend, says he got a big concession out of Iran, that they will now allow international nuclear inspectors into the country.
6: Permanently ending a nuclear weapons program in Iran.
7: But that promise of nuclear inspectors was the same promise made under President Obama's deal that Trump tore up. And despite Vance's words, Iranian state media reports Iran has made no new nuclear commitments.
4: The family of a one-year-old baby shot and killed by police in Mississippi want an independent autopsy. At a press briefing Monday, attorney Ben Crump questioned the motivation of officers in the death of Cullen Wiley on June 14th, after officers responded to a shoplifting call at the Senatobia Walmart. Crump said the Mississippi Bureau of Investigation has described Cullen as a juvenile and not a baby, and believes an independent autopsy would provide the full story into the child's death.
8: It is not controversial for us to stand up for accountability. It is not controversial for us to stand up for truth. It is not controversial for us to stand up and call for justice for this little black baby.
4: The baby, his mother, and a family friend were in the vehicle at the time of the shooting, accused of stealing a box of diapers. Officers say they saw the two adults fleeing from the store and tried to stop them. One officer opened fire, alleging the driver drove toward them. The child was killed and an adult critically injured. Former Federal Reserve Chair Alan Greenspan, an authoritative voice as the head of the Federal Reserve for nearly two decades, died at 100 on Monday. His wife, NBC correspondent Andrea Mitchell, says he died from complications of Parkinson's disease. You're listening to ABC News.
1: Good morning. I'm Dan Watkins. Here's what's happening. The rideshare industry is mostly powered by gasoline, but state officials would prefer it be powered by battery. WBZ's Heil Schaffel explains.
9: Only a tiny percentage of rideshares and taxis are EVs. Rachel Ackerman with the Mass Clean Energy Center wants to change that, and that means building more infrastructure.
10: So this is the holistic way to say we'll support you not only with the vehicle, but with the charging as well.
9: The center is building six charging hubs across the state in places where Ubers and Lyfts like to hang out, and where there are a lot of pickups and drop-offs. The chargers are super fast. They can charge up a car in about half an hour. Ackerman says a switch to EVs would save a lot of these drivers money, but the upfront cost and the lack of charging infrastructure makes the switch hard to justify.
10: With gas prices as they are now, you are seeing a savings from electric vehicles.
9: The hubs are being built this summer, and she notes they're in places where drivers would normally be taking a breather anyway.
10: So if they're already taking a break, they can be charging their vehicle while taking that break. So it's not minimizing the amount of money that they can make.
9: Heil Schaffel, WBZ, Boston's News Radio.
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2: Traffic and weather together. 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All-wheel drive. Traffic on the threes.
27: It is 2:03. We'll take a look downtown where the deck and the connector and the Tobin are fine. On the Mass Pike, there is a westbound slowdown with only one lane available from Dalton Street to Cambridge Street. The eastbound side, no trouble at all. Airport tunnels are on time. You're looking good along the Charles on Storrow Drive, Memorial Drive, and Soldiers Field Road. 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Text the word radio to 83393. cloudy, 63 degrees. Steve Perez, WBZ traffic on the threes.
11: Here's the four-day WBZ AccuWeather forecast.
0: Rather cloudy early this morning with periods of rain and a thunderstorm. There still could be ponding on roadways with any downpour that moves through. Temperatures will hold nearly steady in the lower 60s. Now, later today, it will be rather cloudy and humid with some rain at times, a high of 73. Some lingering rain early on tonight, especially south of Boston. Then some clearing late, as we'll see a low later tonight around 64 degrees. And by Wednesday, that rain finally moves out. We will have more sun than clouds. Will be a warmer but less humid day on Wednesday, a high of 82. Intervals of clouds and sunshine Thursday and a high of 81. I'm AccuWeather meteorologist Brian Thompson, WBZ, Boston's News Radio.
1: World Cup action returns to Foxborough Tuesday when England takes on Ghana at 4 o'clock. Make sure you keep it tuned right here to WBZ News Radio for the latest on traffic conditions if you're headed to the match or driving in the area with heavy delays expected. 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For those who go, the Fan Fest is doubling as a craft fair, WBZ's Jared Brosnan explains.
13: Everyone is trying to get their hands on the viral Bank of America World Cup bracelets, even if they're not at Fan Fest.
14: I'm on a mission for my daughter because she's a princess and would never stand in line as long as me.
17: Saturday, by the time I got here, it was like a four-hour wait.
13: There's now reservation windows to streamline the process. Everyone can make their own bracelet, but some charms are specific to each city. Boston has a shamrock and a lobster, as well as a cross-section of the Zaycum Bridge.
18: I was able to represent a little bit of everything that is important to me.
13: You can trade these charms if you want to with other fans. Do you see yourself doing that?
18: I don't think so. I think I'm going to stay strong with what I got. I'm going to keep this.
13: While the Boston charms stay the same, others rotate.
19: On match day, they have teams charms, so like USA or France or Norway or whoever.
13: From FanFest, I'm Jared Brosnan, WBZ Boston's News Radio.
1: The city of Brockton has a connection to the most historic goal in Cape Verde soccer history. WBZ's Jay Willett with the story.
20: Kevin Pena moved to Brockton as a teenager, so when he scored the first World Cup goal ever for Cape Verde on Sunday, the streets of Brockton exploded.
21: I know he got family in Brockton, but being in the World Cup for the first time, scored the first goal, I can only imagine the emotion.
28: And I think our economy is going to go up now after everybody knows Cape Verde is.
20: Brockton has the highest concentration of Cape Verdeans living outside the island's nation. First, they shut out Spain. Then they tied it up with Uruguay. Now this Friday, there's a watch party at Campanelli Stadium for a match against Saudi Arabia.
28: First time going to World Cup, and I love my country, and I'll share for them before any other team. I think I have a faith.
20: In Brockton, Jay Willett, WBZ, Boston's News Radio.
1: Also happening in Brockton, the city's mayor is no longer under a restraining order after a district judge decided to not extend a 10-day harassment prevention order stemming from alleged inappropriate behavior with a 17-year-old. The Boston Globe reports the just-graduated teen testified Monday that she was marching in a parade with the school band last month when Mayor Moises Rodriguez put his hand around her waist, pulling her closer as she tried to pull away. Video from the incident was presented in the hearing. The mayor testified that he didn't know she was uncomfortable and felt awful when he found out. Judge Scott Peterson has now ruled that the conduct doesn't seem to have met the bar for indecent assault, but he's also urging Mayor Rodriguez to stay away from the girl and to cooperate with the ongoing investigation. Coming up, Patrice Bergeron gets the call to the hall. Details next.
29: Amazon is hoping consumers are primed and ready for the 12th annual Prime Day online sales event, which, despite its name, runs for the next 3 days. Expectations are high for high sales prompted by low prices, not just for Amazon, but for other major players in e-commerce, including Walmart and Target, which are running their own counter promotions. Adobe is forecasting that price sensitivity coming from factors such as high gas prices could help push composite sales across company promotions 9% higher this year from last, to a record topping $26 billion. Word that SpaceX is looking to raise at least $20 billion from its first bond offering to help finance its artificial intelligence ambitions has helped sink its stock. Following its record IPO last week, followed by three straight trading days of big gains, SpaceX has now come back to Earth with a 23% drop over three trading days, wiping out $600 billion in market value. Andrew O'Day, Bloomberg Business on WBZ, Boston's News Radio.
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24: 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Don't you just love summertime when the weather is warm and you can dress down, dress casual, wear your favorite t-shirt? Well, believe it or not, there are many books about t-shirts, and one that you might want to check out at some point is called 1,000 T-Shirts That Make a Statement. The author is Raphael Orsini, and this is a visual history of the most popular 1,000 t-shirts ever. This book has it all. The counterculture slogans of the 60s, t-shirts with the rock and roll portraits we all know and love, t-shirts worn on street corners, specially commissioned t-shirts for sporting events, movies, toys, and a survey of the very best contemporary graphics from around the world. As one reviewer said, t-shirts have ruled the fashion and sports scene for decades, now with everyone having their favorite go-to tee. Call this the one-volume encyclopedia that centers around one specific clothing item. 1,000 T-shirts That Make a Statement. And that is the Book Club, WBZ, Boston's News Radio.
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1: Red Sox lose to the Rockies 3-2. According to Ness, in Colorado, becomes the first team in the live ball era to walk off a game with 8 straight hits as they rally to beat the Sox. Interim manager Chad Tracy on the shocking loss.
25: Again, there's not much to say. Sometimes you got to tip your cap, and they took some good at bats.
1: The Sox play the Rockies again tonight. First pitch in Colorado is at 8:40. And a blockbuster trade is going down in the NBA as ESPN reports the Heat are acquiring 2-time MVP Giannis Antetokounmpo from the Bucks in exchange for several players, including Tyler Hero and multiple first round picks. The NBA draft gets started tonight at 8 o'clock. Dan Watkins, WBZ, Boston's News Radio.
11: Traffic and weather together. 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All-wheel drive. Traffic on the threes.
27: It's 12:13. We're going to look north to town where Route 3 has southbound road work from the New Hampshire line down towards Route 113. There's also a northbound setup in Bedford at Route 62. No delay there. Watch for work crews on 93 south.
0: Montvale Ave, northbound after Roosevelt Circle. 495 southbound setup in Lowell at Woburn Street's not a problem. Northbound the ramp to Route 28 in Andover is closed. 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Steve Perez, WBZ traffic on the threes.
11: Here's the four-day WBZ AccuWeather forecast.
2: Another cloudy early this morning with periods of rain and a thunderstorm. There still could be some ponding on roads as temperatures hold nearly steady in the low 60s. Rain at times later today will be rather cloudy and humid with a high of 73. Well, some lingering rain early during the evening hours for tonight, especially south of Boston, then some clearing late, a low of 64. More sun than clouds, warmer Wednesday, but less humid, a high of 82. And partly sunny for Thursday with a high around 81. I'm AccuWeather meteorologist Brian Thompson, WBZ, Boston's News Radio.

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1: Good morning, I'm Dan Watkins. Here's what's happening. Less than a week after the Bruins announced that Patrice Bergeron's number 37 would be raised to the TD Garden rafters, the Hockey Hall of Fame has come calling for the former Boston captain. WBZ's Brian Antonelli has more on Patrice Bergeron being elected to the Hall of Fame.
2: After Zdeno Chara and Joe Thornton were inducted into the Hockey Hall of Fame class of 2025, another Bruins legend will be joining them this year.
3: Our first player inductee is Patrice Bergeron, a member of the Triple Gold Club. Bergeron won a Stanley Cup in 2011, gold medals with Team Canada in 2010 and 2014, and also a gold medal at the IIHF World Championships.
2: That was Ron Francis announcing the Hockey Hall of Fame class of 2026, with Bergeron saying in a statement, "This honor is the pinnacle of my career and represents the coaches and players I went to battle with," adding, "It's a surreal honor and I'm thankful that hockey has given so much to me and my family." Joining Bergeron this November at the ceremonies in Toronto will be Brian Burke, Stone native Cindy Curley, Pekka Rinne, Carey Price, and in his 14th year of eligibility, Medford's Keith Tkachuk finally got the call. Brian Antonelli, WBZ, Boston's News Radio.
1: President Trump says the Iran negotiations are working out very well. He spoke to reporters in the Oval Office Monday, saying that the Iranian money that's being unfrozen by the U.S. will be used to buy food from American farmers. The president also saying that he's pleased with the job Vice President Vance has done in Switzerland, as Vance led the American delegation in peace talks with the Iranians there.
4: I think that they're doing a fantastic job. Our secretary is fantastic. I think he's maybe going to go down as the best ever. And I thought J.D. Vance this morning was fantastic. I watched his news conference.
1: Vance told reporters Monday before he left Switzerland that the talks set a good foundation for future discussions about a number of issues, including the opening of the Strait of Hormuz and curbing Iran's nuclear ambitions. Now, as the Trump administration touts the progress being made in those negotiations, the U.S. government issued a waiver to sanctions on Iranian oil. ABC's Olivia Rubin reports that this is causing some controversy.
5: The State Department issuing that waiver means essentially that Iran is now free to sell that oil, and it's a move that makes good on one of the promises President Trump gave Iran in that MOU. And it is part of the criticism that President Trump has faced because of this deal, including from some within his own party, because it's going to allow Iran to essentially start making billions of dollars immediately.
1: Meanwhile, Energy Secretary Chris Wright is predicting a drop in gas prices, claiming that the Strait of Hormuz is already back to normal, even though it's not exactly clear if that's the case. Gas Buddies Patrick DeHaan spoke with ABC News about the price at the pumps.
6: 49 of the nation's 50 states saw gas prices declining. All 50 of them saw diesel prices declining. With oil now turning negative this morning, what's happening in the Middle East? Of course, the Strait open, closed, none of that's really weighing on the market just yet. The market is still looking at the fact that the U.S. and Iran came up with a new framework.
1: The average price for a gallon of regular in Massachusetts on Monday, $4.05, which is down 12 cents in the past week. With summer officially here, the state is hanging the help wanted sign. WBZ's Sherry Small reports Massachusetts is looking for lifeguards.
7: The Department of Conservation and Recreation's 24 pools across the state are open for the season, and they need lifeguards to staff them. Sean DeRosa with the DCR Bureau of Pool and Waterfront Safety tells me they need lifeguards all across Massachusetts at oceans, beaches, ponds, and pools, but especially in the northern part of the state. Lifeguard pay ranges from $22 to $27 an hour, depending on the position and associated certifications. And DCR will provide certifications for free. You will have to pass a swim test. And for kids ages 4 to 12 at 19 pools across Massachusetts, free swimming classes are being offered this summer through the Learn to Swim program. Registration for that just opened. More information is on the DCR website. At Higgins Pool in Lawrence, Sherry Small, WBZ Boston's News Radio.
1: As we deal with some rainy weather to start the week, overseas, Mother Nature has cranked up the heat in Europe.
8: France is facing a grueling and deadly heat wave with temperatures soaring above 104 degrees Fahrenheit.
9: It's been really, really hot. I wasn't expecting it to be so bad.
8: Tanya Casalicio from London.
9: I know a lot of the tourists are just going to the museums. because then it's not in the sun, it's not so hot, there's some AC.
8: People tried to adapt in a country without widespread air conditioning, including schools, which were closed. There have been multiple drownings as people try to cool off in water with strong currents. Officials are also limiting public consumption of alcohol due to the dangers from heat. The government is also warning parents to not leave children in hot cars after two young children, ages 2 and 4, were found dead in their family car in a parking lot. I'm Lisa Dwyer.
1: You can probably say that this man is one unhappy camper. Daniel Martindale tells us he fell into a toilet at his California campsite.
10: The man was rescued on Saturday afternoon from a vault toilet at Camp Edison at Shaver Lake. The man fell into a waterless, non-flushing toilet after trying to rescue his sunglasses that he dropped inside. He was stuck in the toilet for about 15 minutes before first responders were able to get him out by performing a confined space rescue. Authorities say he had to be decontaminated but is expected to be okay. He was able to walk away after being hosed down by Cal Fire firefighters. I'm Daniel Martindale.
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11: We're all set. 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
0: 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All-wheel drive. Traffic on the threes.
24: It's 2:23, and we're going to look downtown where the DECTA connector and the Tobin are fine. The only issue right now is the westbound Mass Pike, which is moving slowly with only one lane available, Dalton Street to Cambridge Street. Airport tunnels looking good, and so are the river roads. 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Text the word radio to 83393. Cloudy, 63 degrees. Steve Perez, WBZ traffic on the threes.
0: Here's the four-day WBZ AccuWeather forecast.
25: Plenty of clouds early this morning. We're still going to have some off and on rain, even a thunderstorm that could cause some ponding on roadways. Temperatures will be mostly in the low 60s. More rain at times later today as another storm system moves up from the south and west. Will be rather cloudy and humid, a high today 73. Some of that rain will linger into the evening hours for tonight, especially south of Boston, then some clearing late, low 64. And Wednesday will be warmer but less humid with more sun than clouds, high 82. Partly sunny Thursday, high 81. I'm AccuWeather meteorologist Brian Thompson, WBZ, Boston's News Radio.
1: Legendary music producer Clive Davis has died at the age of 94. His family says he died peacefully in New York City on Monday, ABC's Mike Dubusky has a look back on his career.
2: A five-time Grammy winner and a member of the Rock and Roll Hall of Fame, Clive Davis is credited with discovering and guiding some of the biggest musicians ever, from Aretha Franklin to Earth, Wind, and Fire, to modern acts like Maroon 5 and Alicia Keys. A statement from his family says Davis shaped the soundtrack of countless lives and left an indelible mark on our culture. Mike Dubusky, ABC News.
1: It's not exactly playing with your food, but there's some mystery behind it. WBZ's Matt Shearer explains.
3: The blind box craze has officially hit the grocery store. Aldi is jumping on the trending toy phenomenon, releasing its own blind boxes filled with surprise food items, and you can claim one for free starting today. Each day this week through Thursday, Aldi drops a new theme box at noon, including snack, fiber, protein, and mystery boxes, each filled with fan-favorite Aldi products and shipped to your door for free, first come, first served. Aldi's Instagram is posting a sneak peek at each day's theme before it drops. Matt Shearer, WBZ, Boston's News Radio.
1: A Yale University study shows that many adults are actually getting healthier as they age. Researchers looked at 11,000 older Americans and found close to half had improvements in cognitive or physical function, or both, as they got older. The study's authors say that many people equate aging with the loss of physical and cognitive abilities, but improvement is actually common. New York Governor Kathy Hochul announces an exploratory committee to see if the state is up to hosting the Winter Olympics in 2042, which would potentially include a return to Lake Placid.
4: New York City Deputy Mayor for Economic Justice Julie Sue is one of the officials serving on the committee.
5: I think what we are demonstrating is that we can host big events. We're starting early for planning.
4: Hochul noted that the recent dual Milan-Cortina game showed what the competition looks like spanned over two cities, with the governor saying Lake Placid and New York City are uniquely fit to host. Lake Placid hosted the 1980 Winter Olympics, and New York City entered a bid to host the 2012 Summer Games that ended up going to London. In New York, I'm Liz Radabali.
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7: Good morning, I'm Dan Watkins. Here's what's happening. A Hyde Park man has been ordered to undergo a psychiatric evaluation after being arraigned for murder in connection with a deadly carjacking in Mattapan on Saturday. Prosecutors say Mabinti Janet was killed after being struck on Blue Hill Ave by a car that was stolen by Ibrahim Matos.
8: She was pulled under the car. She was trapped.
9: We're still saddened, shocked, and disturbed about this event and the loss of our loved one.
10: Janet's family was emotional leaving the courthouse.
9: She's loved. That's all I could say.
10: Prosecutors say the ordeal finally came to an end after Motto struck another car and then an MBTA bus. He was then pulled from the car by upset bystanders who restrained him until police arrived.
9: We would like to thank the Mattapan community for intervening and preventing more loss of life.
10: Court Monday, a not guilty plea was entered on Matos' behalf, a doctor testifying he has a history of mental health issues, including schizophrenia.
7: That was WBZ-TV's Aaron Parsegian reporting. The mayor of Brockton is no longer under a restraining order. WBZ's Madison Rogers with the latest.
11: A district court judge in Hingham deciding not to extend a 10-day harassment prevention order against Brockton Mayor Moses Rodriguez, stemming from alleged inappropriate behavior with a 17-year-old. According to the Boston Globe, the just-graduated teen testified that she was marching with the school band in a parade last month when Mayor Moses Rodriguez put his hand around her waist, pulling closer as she tried to pull away. Mayor Moses Rodriguez also took the stand, testifying that he didn't know she was uncomfortable and felt awful when he found out. Judge Scott Peterson has ruled that the conduct doesn't seem to have met the bar for indecent assault, but he is also urging Rodriguez to stay away from the girl and to cooperate with the ongoing investigation. Madison Rogers, WBZ, Boston's News Radio.
7: President Trump is backing off his threats of re-escalating tensions with Iran. Instead, he's offering a softer tone as he was asked by reporters about the ongoing negotiations to end the months-long conflict. The president on Monday insisting that the peace talks led by Vice President Vance in Switzerland will prevent any escalation in the Strait of Hormuz, saying that the U.S. naval blockade was more effective.
12: I think the blockade was more impactful than dropping bombs, if you want to know the truth. It was, like I said, they call it the steel wall. Nobody got through. Not one ship got through, able to go to Iran. They got through if we wanted them to go through.
7: Before leaving Europe on Monday, the vice president said that the latest round of negotiations created a good foundation for a final deal to end the war. The White House is claiming progress on multiple fronts, from keeping the Strait of Hormuz open to a ceasefire in the fighting between Israel and Hezbollah. Coming up, as England gets ready for their World Cup match in Foxborough on Tuesday, some young local soccer players are getting some high-level training from a club in the Premier League. That story and more next.
3: 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All-wheel drive. Traffic on the threes.
13: It's 2:33. And we are looking north of the city where 128 has northbound work in Lexington at Route 2. There's a southbound setup at Route 3. More work at 128-93, but no delays. Route 1 south of Route 114, a minor work crew delay in Danvers. 495 has the ramp from 495 north to Route 28 in Andover closed. Watch for work crews at Broad Street in both directions up in Merrimack. They should be wrapping up shortly. Seeing overnight paving on Route 3 south from the New Hampshire line down towards Route 113 in Tingsboro, and watch for a northbound work crew in Bedford at Route 62. 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

0: 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Cloudy, 63 degrees. Steve Perez, WBZ traffic on the threes.
1: Here's the 4-day WBZ AccuWeather forecast.
2: Rather cloudy early this morning with periods of rain and a thunderstorm. There still could be ponding on roadways with any downpour that moves through. Temperatures will hold nearly steady in the lower 60s. Now, later today, it will be rather cloudy and humid with some rain at times, a high of 73. Some lingering rain early on tonight, especially south of Boston. Then some clearing late, as we'll see a low later tonight around 64 degrees. And by Wednesday, that rain finally moves out. We will have more sun than clouds. Will be a warmer but less humid day on Wednesday, a high of 82. Intervals of clouds and sunshine Thursday and a high of 81. I'm AccuWeather, the meteorologist Brian Thompson, WBZ, Boston's News Radio.
3: As English soccer fans get ready for Tuesday's match in Foxborough, some are teaching the next generation down in Weymouth. WBZ's Jared Brosnan explains.
4: We brought Manchester weather with us. It's raining. But yeah, listen, it's a good start.
5: Owen Bygrave is one of the coaches here at Manchester City's Young Player Development Camp.
4: Traveling across the states and showing people obviously how to play the City way and teaching them about the methodology that we use at Manchester City and getting kids across the states playing football.
6: The first 4 days are surrounded with player profiles, so we have a different player for each day.
5: Fittingly based on current Manchester City players like superstar Erling Haaland.
6: And then the fifth day we focus on the World Cup, so we separate the kids into different nations depending on who they like the most, and then we battle it out for the day and we see who comes out victorious.
5: But it's not just about picking up the skills on the pitch.
4: Just being an all-round better person, and we'll try and promote that during the camps, not just the football side of it, everything off the pitch as well.
5: From the Union Point Sports Complex, I'm Jared Brosnan, WBZ Boston's News Radio.
3: Comedian Carlos Mencia pleaded not guilty Monday to a dozen felony tax-related charges. Jason Nathanson with details.
7: Even though Carlos Mencia pleaded not guilty, his lawyer admitted to the judge in court that Mencia hasn't paid his taxes, and that's bad, but they're going to fix it. The comedian's accused of failing to report $8.7 million in personal and business income from 2019 to 2024, and the LA County DA says Mencia was sent 78 delinquency notices by the Franchise Tax Board. Mencia was arrested last week and apparently spent the weekend in jail. He's due back in court August 14th and faces a maximum of 11 years in prison if convicted. I'm Jason Nathanson.
3: It could become more expensive to become a U.S. citizen, ABC's Luke Barr, with details on what applicants can expect.
8: A new proposed rule by the Trump administration might make it more costly to become a U.S. citizen. The administration is proposing to raise the fee to file a citizenship form from $760 to $1,330, an increase of 75%. The current fees, they say, don't cover the cost of the application process.
3: The increase is not immediate. A public comment period comes first. Reconsideration fees are also going up from $830 to $1,475. A public comment session will be held before that's enacted, too. A new arboretum has opened up in Ashland, but it's sitting on top of the remains of something that wrecked the neighborhood for years. WBZ's Heil Schaffel with more.
9: I'm standing on the site of what was once a polluted dumping ground in Ashland.
10: The old Cadillac paint and lacquer factory produced a lot of highly toxic chemicals.
9: Not that you'd know it was ever here. This is the new Ashland Arboretum, covered with dozens of kinds of native plants. Town manager Michael Herbert said it took a tremendous amount of effort over the course of 30 years to get it to this point.
10: People, when you drove in to Ashland from Sherburn, what you saw was these old, broken down metal buildings.
9: A lot of that effort came from residents like Ed Hart, who spearheaded the push to transform the property since the 1990s.
11: There's about 80 different species that they're planning on putting in here. This is going to take a couple of years for it to fully take hold.
9: The EPA says there's now virtually no trace of the paint factory here anymore.
11: At the end of it, he said that this land now is as clean or cleaner than any property in Ashland.
9: Kyle Schaffel, WBZ, Boston's News Radio.
3: Coming up, parents are left scrambling after a daycare at Alewife Station in Cambridge prepares to shut its doors. Find out more next.
12: Right now is a great time to be an AI chip startup. Blistering demand for the tech capable of handling AI functions is prompting chip giant Qualcomm, which is trying to catch up with industry leader NVIDIA, to pursue Modular, which began operations only 4 years ago. The companies are in advanced talks for Qualcomm to buy Modular for roughly $4 billion. Sources tell Bloomberg a transaction could be announced in weeks. AI capability could soon be a greater part of air traffic control. Airspace Intelligence, Inc. has won a U.S. government contract to provide artificial intelligence tech for managing flight traffic, including to map out flight trajectories and to identify areas of congestion. The FAA says the new system will reduce delays, improve the flow of traffic, and increase airspace capacity and be fully in place by the end of 2028. Today we get a couple of influential earnings reports, cruise giant Carnival this morning and FedEx this evening. Andrew O'Day, Bloomberg Business on WBZ, Boston's News Radio.
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3: Red Sox fall to the Rockies 3-2 as Colorado rallies from down 2-0 in the bottom of the ninth. The loss spoils what was a stellar outing from Jake Bennett, who struck out 9 and 6 shutout innings on the mound. The Sox will look to bounce back tonight in Colorado. First pitch is at 8:40. In the NBA, the Bucks are trading two-time MVP Giannis Antetokounmpo to Miami. ESPN reports the Heat will send several players and multiple first-round picks to Milwaukee in return. The first round of the NBA draft takes place tonight in New York City. BYU forward and Brockton native A.J. DeBonta is projected to be one of the top picks. And Bruins legend Patrice Bergeron has been elected to the Hockey Hall of Fame. Dan Watkins, WBZ, Boston's News Radio.
1: Traffic and weather together. 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All-wheel drive. Traffic on the threes.
0: It is 2:43. Checking things out south of the city on the southbound expressway near Neponset Circle. That's exit 12. We have a stalled vehicle that's being pushed into the breakdown lane to get it off the road and make it so it's not in your way. Right now it is, but it won't be for long. Just stay to the left, southbound expressway near exit 12. Routes 24 and 95 and Route 3, looking good. 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Cloudy, 63 degrees. Steve Perez, WBZ traffic on the threes.
1: Here's the four-day WBZ AccuWeather forecast.
2: Rather cloudy early this morning with periods of rain and a thunderstorm. There still could be some ponding on roads as temperatures hold nearly steady in the low 60s. Rain at times later today will be rather cloudy and humid with a high of 73. Well, some lingering rain early during the evening hours for tonight, especially south of Boston, then some clearing late, a low of 64. More sun than clouds, warmer Wednesday, but less humid, a high of 82. And partly sunny for Thursday with a high around 81. I'm AccuWeather meteorologist Brian Thompson, WBZ, Boston's News Radio.
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3: Good morning, I'm Dan Watkins. Here's what's happening. A daycare center in Cambridge is set to close soon as the MBTA looks to make improvements at Alewife Station. WBZ's James Rojas is in Cambridge with details.
19: News of the upcoming closure of Sunrise Learning Academy here at Alewife Station is a sudden surprise for parents.
20: I found out 2 weeks ago, I think.
21: Yeah, I found out about a month ago, yeah.
22: A month and a half prior, I noticed that they're not going to renew the lease.
19: But not so sudden for the MBTA, which says it told the child care provider a year ago that it would not be renewing its lease, as it plans to replace or fully rehabilitate the garage right above the center. Parents say they didn't know all the details.
21: Unfortunately, no, they didn't tell us that. We found out about a month ago from today. I don't know why. Yeah, this is news to me.
19: Parents and their supporters have launched a petition to keep the daycare open. Meanwhile, the MBTA says it worked closely with the center to identify alternative locations and minimize disruptions. In Cambridge, James Rojas, WBZ, Boston's News Radio.
3: President Trump says the Iran negotiations are working out very well, saying that he's pleased with the job Vice President Vance and the rest of the U.S. delegation have done so far during peace talks in Switzerland. Before leaving Europe Monday, the vice president said he felt great about the progress that was made the past few days. He spoke with reporters at an Air Force base.
23: Whether good faith or bad faith, you can't trust anybody's words. You have to trust what they actually do. Letting in the inspectors is a big deal, but again, we're going to see what they actually let the inspectors do once they're in the country.
3: Mediators say that both sides have agreed to a new 60-day roadmap towards a final deal. Technical negotiations on nuclear issues and sanctions are now said to be the focus. Vice President Vance says that nuclear inspections in Iran are set to begin this week. ABC's Karen Travers has the latest.
24: Vice President Vance announced in Switzerland earlier Monday that Iran agreed to let international nuclear inspectors into the country. Now, President Trump is weighing in, writing on social media that Iran will have to, quote, agree to have major weapons inspections in order to ensure nuclear honesty long into the future. Inspections were included in the nuclear agreement reached with Iran during the Obama administration in 2015. President Trump pulled the U.S. out of that during his first term, and Iran then began limiting inspections. Karen Travers, ABC News, the White House.
3: Justice Department subpoenas linked to ICE raids in Minnesota have been tossed out. ABC's Alex Mallon with details.
25: A federal judge on Monday tossed out multiple Justice Department subpoenas that were issued back in January to Minnesota Governor Tim Walz and other officials tied to a federal investigation regarding the state's cooperation with immigration enforcement. Patrick Schiltz, the chief judge of the Minnesota Federal District Court, found that the subpoenas were part of a campaign to retaliate and pressure state officials who resisted cooperating with immigration and customs enforcement officers. The federal probe was announced against the backdrop of the Trump administration's aggressive surge in Minnesota that drew widespread protests and led to the deaths of two American citizens. Alex Mallon, ABC News, Washington.
3: It's power to the people for a handful of Bay State communities, WBZ's Matt Shearer explains.
26: Six towns in Massachusetts are about to get a major energy upgrade and a break on their electric bills. Virginia-based Lightshift Energy announces plans to build grid-scale battery storage projects in Georgetown, Ipswich, Groton, Princeton, Princeton, Ashburnham, and Marblehead, all towns served by municipal electric projects. The batteries store power and then release it during peak demand hours when wholesale electricity prices spike. Lightshift says the project will save those six communities a combined $90 million over 20 years. In Paxton, where Lightshift already runs a battery farm, residents are saving roughly $100 a year on their electric bills. The projects are expected to come online over the next 3 years. Matt Shearer, WBZ, Boston's News Radio.
3: Some new technology is coming soon to help diagnose Alzheimer's disease. The FDA recently approved marketing for the first in vitro diagnostic device to test blood for plaques linked with Alzheimer's in adults. Dr. Richard Isaacson is a neurologist at New York Presbyterian, and he explains what these brain blood tests will be able to do.
4: Blood tests are going to revolutionize, totally change. Just like we get a cholesterol test every year in our 30s, 40s, 50s, 60s, and beyond, we're going to be doing that with brain biomarkers, brain blood tests very soon. Our lab, we created a full panel for people. You can get access to that soon.
3: Experts estimate that 47 million Americans have preclinical Alzheimer's and aren't yet showing symptoms. It was a record-breaking day at the World Cup on Monday as Lionel Messi scored a pair of goals in Argentina's 2-0 win over Austria to become the tournament's all-time leading goal scorer.
5: Lionel Messi has again made World Cup history. In his record 6th World Cup, Messi now also stands alone as the tournament's top goal scorer. He tallied both goals as Argentina beat Austria 2-0 in advancing to the knockout stage. Messi had a golden chance to beat German striker Miroslav Klose's record 9 minutes in, but went wide on a penalty kick. No problem. 30 minutes later, he scored and got another in injury time. The U.S. men's team next plays Thursday in Los Angeles against Turkey, which has gone scoreless while dropping its first two games. The Americans have won their initial two games for the first time in 96 years. I'm Sagar Meghani.
3: And the next game in Foxborough is on Tuesday when England plays Ghana at 4 p.m. Traffic and weather next.
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1: 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All-wheel drive. Traffic on the Threes.
0: It is 2:53. And looking downtown, the deck, the connector, and the Tobin are fine. On the Pike, there's a westbound slowdown with only one lane available from Dalton Street to Cambridge Street. The airport tunnels are fine. And you're looking good on Stutterow Drive and Soldiers Field Road. There is some thick fog over Kenmore Square at the moment. It looks like we got some rain looming, but I'm the traffic guy, not the weather guy. 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Text the word radio to 83393. Cloudy, 63 degrees. Steve Perez, WBZ. Traffic on the threes.
1: Here's the four-day WBZ AccuWeather forecast.
2: Plenty of clouds early this morning. We're still going to have some off and on rain, even a thunderstorm that could cause some ponding on roadways. Temperatures will be mostly in the low 60s. More rain at times later today as another storm system moves up from the south and west. Will be rather cloudy and humid. A high today 73. Some of that rain will linger into the evening hours for tonight, especially south of Boston. Then some clearing late, low 64. And Wednesday will be warmer but less humid with more sun than clouds. High 82. Partly sunny Thursday. High 81. I'm AccuWeather meteorologist Brian Thompson, WBZ, Boston's News Radio.
3: Music World is mourning the loss of legendary music mogul Clive Davis. Known as the man with the golden ears, he not only signed or guided the careers of artists ranging from Bruce Springsteen, Billy Joel, and Aerosmith to Whitney Houston, Barry Manilow, and Alicia Keys, but he also revived the careers of Aretha Franklin, Santana, The Grateful Dead, Dionne Warwick, and more. While sometimes criticized for his relentless pursuit of hits, Davis told ABC News back in 2013 that in his experience, every artist, even those who are seen to be above such things, wants a hit.
9: I've never met anyone who puts their heart and soul into their music and does not want a wide audience for that. So that it's a myth. It doesn't make them materialistic. It doesn't make them greedy. And there's nothing wrong about it. There's no question. It makes you feel good that you've got an audience for what you've been doing.
3: Clive Davis was 94. A rock star in his 80s is still going strong, but he needs a little help on stage these days. Here's WBZ's Drew Mulholland.
12: Rod Stewart needs a little help on stage in Utah. Yeah, he was forced to pause a show and then tell everybody he was almost fainting up there. He had to use an oxygen tank mid-concert. Now, this all went viral with the 81-year-old. A lot of people saying, all right, maybe it's time to hang it up when you have to do this. But I actually don't think that's fair because you got to remember, this is West Valley City, Utah here. This is a high-altitude location. You know, the Patriots go to Utah. They bring oxygen tanks and all that stuff. Tough getting adjusted to the air out there, right? But this tour here for Rod Stewart has been a little bit full of controversy. You remember when he was in California last week, he shared photos of himself getting on a plane to watch the Scotland World Cup game at Boston Stadium, but he canceled a concert along the way too, which made a lot of people angry. Rod Stewart ruffled in some feathers, but he carries on and he's rocking on. Drew Mulholland, WBZ, Boston's News Radio.
3: If you were a fan of Cartoon Network shows in the late 90s and early 2000s, this is for you. A new Powerpuff Girls movie is in development at Warner Brothers. The company made the announcement at a French film festival on Monday. The show originally premiered in 1998 and ran for six seasons, wrapping up in 2005. Plot details for the movie have not been announced yet. The latest on the top stories, plus a check of traffic and weather coming up next. I'm Dan Watkins, WBZ, Boston's News Radio.
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21: From ABC News, I'm Stephanie Officer. Vice President J.D. Vance is on his way back to the U.S. from Switzerland to update President Trump on what he calls progress in the peace talks with Iran. ABC's Mary Bruce.
22: That is a major milestone.
21: Vice President J.D. Vance, who led the talks over the weekend, says he got a big concession out of Iran, that they will now allow international nuclear inspectors into the country.
22: Permanently ending a nuclear weapons program in Iran.
21: But that promise of nuclear inspectors was the same promise made under President Obama's deal that Trump tore up. And despite Vance's words, Iranian state media reports Iran has made no new nuclear commitments.
23: A terrifying shootout in Montreal today, Canada's second largest city. At least two people killed, including a police officer. ABC's Pierre Thomas.
24: The horror unfolding around 11:30 a.m. near a high-rise building with a grocery store and a restaurant on the first floor. Montreal police crouching behind cars, opening fire. Suspect then appears with a long gun, dressed in camouflage, firing shots at close range. For nearly 3 hours, authorities urging residents to shelter in place. Police confirming a civilian and a police officer killed, a second officer wounded. Investigators confirming the lone gunman was also killed.
23: Colombia, the latest Latin American country to have chosen more conservative leadership. This weekend, Abelardo de la Espirella, a Trump-endorsed outsider, called the White House to tell President Trump he'd won.
25: He called me at 8:30 in the evening just to thank me very much. And I said, you ran a great campaign. He's El Tigre, right?
26: Yeah.
23: De la Espirella appears to have bested his opponent, Ivan Cepeda, by about 251,000 votes. But an official winner has not yet been declared. Still the president, Trump, celebrating the lawyer and business owner nicknamed El Tigre. You're listening to ABC News.
3: Good morning. I'm Dan Watkins. Here's what's happening. The rideshare industry is mostly powered by gasoline, but state officials would prefer it be powered by battery. WBZ's Heil Schaffel explains.
30: Only a tiny percentage of rideshares and taxis are EVs. Rachel Ackerman with the Mass Clean Energy Center wants to change that, and that means building more infrastructure.
31: So this is the holistic way to say we'll support you not only with the vehicle, but with the charging as well.
30: The center is building 6 charging hubs across the state in places where Ubers and Lyfts like to hang out, and where there are a lot of pickups and drop-offs. The chargers are super fast. They can charge up a car in about half an hour. Ackerman says a switch to EVs would save a lot of these drivers money, but the upfront cost and the lack of charging infrastructure makes the switch hard to justify.
31: With gas prices as they are now, you are seeing a savings from electric vehicles.
30: The hubs are being built this summer, and she notes they're in places where drivers would normally be taking a breather anyway.
31: So if they're already taking a break, they can be charging their vehicle while taking that break. So it's not minimizing the amount of money that they can make.
30: Kyle Schaffel, WBZ, Boston News Radio.
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1: Traffic and weather together. 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All-wheel drive. Traffic on the threes.
0: It is 3:03, and looking downtown, still seeing a slowdown on the Pike West, with only one lane available from Dalton Street to Cambridge Street. The eastbound side's fine. There's nothing in your way on the deck to connect to the Tobin Bridge or on the airport tunnels. At the end of last report, I said it looked like it was going to start to rain, but I'm not the weather guy. Well, I was right. It's now raining, so that's the only thing in your way through downtown. 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Rainfall, 63 degrees, Steve Perez, WBZ traffic on the threes.
1: Here's the four-day WBZ AccuWeather forecast.
2: Rather cloudy early this morning with periods of rain and a thunderstorm. There still could be ponding on roadways with any downpour that moves through. Temperatures will hold nearly steady in the lower 60s. Now, later today, it will be rather cloudy and humid with some rain at times, a high of 73. Some lingering rain early on tonight, especially south of Boston. Then some clearing late, as we'll see a low later tonight around 64 degrees. And by Wednesday, that rain finally moves out. We will have more sun than clouds. Will be a warmer but less humid day on Wednesday, a high of 80. Intervals of clouds and sunshine Thursday and a high of 81. I'm AccuWeather, the meteorologist Brian Thompson, WBZ, Boston's News Radio.
3: World Cup action returns to Foxborough Tuesday when England takes on Ghana at 4 o'clock. Make sure you keep it tuned right here to WBZ News Radio for the latest on traffic conditions if you're headed to the match or driving in the area with heavy delays expected. 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For those who go, the Fan Fest is doubling as a craft fair, WBZ's Jared Brosnan explains.
4: Everyone is trying to get their hands on the viral Bank of America World Cup bracelets, even if they're not at Fan Fest.
5: I'm on a mission for my daughter because she's a princess and would never stand in line as long as me.
6: Saturday, by the time I got here, it was like a four-hour wait.
4: There's now reservation windows to streamline the process. Everyone can make their own bracelet, but some charms are specific to each city. Boston has a shamrock and a lobster, as well as a cross-section of the Zacob Bridge.
7: I was able to represent a little bit of everything that is important to me.
4: You can trade these charms if you want to with other fans. Do you see yourself doing that?
7: I don't think so. I think I'm going to stay strong with what I got. I'm going to keep this.
4: While the Boston charms stay the same, others rotate.
8: On match day, they have teams. So like USA or France or Norway or whoever.
4: From FanFest, I'm Jared Brosnan, WBZ Boston's News Radio.
3: The city of Brockton has a connection to the most historic goal in Cape Verde soccer history. WBZ's Jay Willett with the story.
10: Kevin Pena moved to Brockton as a teenager, so when he scored the first World Cup goal ever for Cape Verde on Sunday, the streets of Brockton exploded.
11: I know he got family in Brockton, but being in the World Cup for the first time, scored the first goal, I can only imagine the emotion.
20: And I think our economy is going to go up now after everybody knows Cape Verde is.
10: Brockton has the highest concentration of Cape Verdeans living outside the island's nation. First, they shut out Spain, then they tied it up with Uruguay. Now this Friday, there's a watch party at Campanelli Stadium for a match against Saudi Arabia.
20: 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I think I have a faith.
10: In Brockton, Jay Willett, WBZ, Boston's News Radio.
3: Also happening in Brockton, the city's mayor is no longer under a restraining order after a district judge decided to not extend a 10-day harassment prevention order stemming from alleged inappropriate behavior with a 17-year-old. The Boston Globe reports the just-graduated teen testified Monday that she was marching in a parade with the school band last month when Mayor Moises Rodriguez put his hand around her waist, pulling her closer as she tried to pull away. Video from the incident was presented in the hearing. The mayor testified that he didn't know she was uncomfortable and felt awful when he found out. Judge Scott Peterson has now ruled that the conduct doesn't seem to have met the bar for indecent assault, but he's also urging Mayor Rodriguez to stay away from the girl and to cooperate with the ongoing investigation. Coming up, Patrice Bergeron gets the call to the hall. Details next.
9: Momentum is growing in the U.S. House and Senate to pass children's online safety legislation this summer, despite significant hurdles. A bipartisan House agreement includes a provision that would require social media platforms to set strong privacy and safety settings for minors by default. And the Senate proposal includes a duty of care provision, which would hold companies liable for recommending posts that could be harmful to kids. The White House is set to host a meeting of defense contractors this week to push for more robust munitions production as stockpiles come under strain after nearly 4 months of war with Iran. President Trump has acknowledged the meeting and says some car companies, such as General Motors, are making deals to build missiles, including the Patriot missile. The administration has accelerated efforts to boost production, with the president invoking the Defense Production Act to address the depleted U.S. defense industrial capacity and demanding that defense contractors focus on increasing weapons production. Andrew O'Day, Bloomberg Business on WBZ, Boston's News Radio.
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3: The Red Sox lose to the Rockies 3-2 as Aroldis Chapman blows a save for the first time this season. It was also the first time this year that the Sox had lost a game that they were leading after seven innings. interim manager Chad Tracy trying to make sense of what happened.
0: It doesn't happen to us often. By not often, it hasn't happened all year. Those guys are tremendous at the back end, and you know, give credit where credit's due. They put some good at-bats in the eighth off Witt, and they put some good at-bats off Chappie.
3: The Sox take on the Rockies again tonight. First pitch is at 8:40, and a blockbuster trade is going down in the NBA. According to ESPN, the Heat are acquiring two-time MVP Giannis Antetokounmpo from the Bucks in exchange for several players in multiple first-round draft picks. The NBA draft gets started tonight at 8. Dan Watkins, WBZ Boston's News Radio.
26: 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All-wheel drive. Traffic on the threes.
19: It is 3:13, and we're looking south of the city. We're expressway south. A stalled vehicle in Neponset Circle waiting for a tow truck, but it is now in the breakdown lane and will be gone soon. It's not in your way anymore. Some rain is, but the roads are wide open as far as traffic goes. Route 324-95 looking good. 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Rainfall, 63 degrees. Steve Perez, WBZ Traffic on the threes.
26: Here's the four-day WBZ AccuWeather forecast.
2: Rather cloudy early this morning with periods of rain and a thunderstorm. There still could be some ponding on roads as temperatures hold nearly steady in the low 60s. Rain at times later today will be rather cloudy and humid with a high of 73. Well, some lingering rain early during the evening hours for tonight, especially south of Boston, then some clearing late, a low of 64. More sun than clouds, warmer Wednesday, but less humid, a high of 82. And partly sunny for Thursday with a high around 81. I'm AccuWeather meteorologist Brian Thompson, WBZ, Boston's News Radio.

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1: Good morning, I'm Dan Watkins. Here's what's happening. Less than a week after the Bruins announced that Patrice Bergeron's number 37 would be raised to the TD Garden rafters, the Hockey Hall of Fame has come calling for the former Boston captain. WBZ's Brian Antonelli has more on Patrice Bergeron being elected to the Hall of Fame.
2: After Zdeno Chara and Joe Thornton were inducted into the Hockey Hall of Fame class of 2025, another Bruins legend will be joining them this year.
3: Our first player inductee is Patrice Bergeron, a member of the Triple Gold Club. Bergeron won a Stanley Cup in 2011, gold medals with Team Canada in 2010 and 2014, and also a gold medal at the IIHF World Championships.
2: That was Ron Francis announcing the Hockey Hall of Fame class of 2026, with Bergeron saying in a statement, "This honor is the pinnacle of my career and represents the coaches and players I went to battle with," adding, "It's a surreal honor and I'm thankful that hockey has given so much to me and my family." Joining Bergeron this November at the ceremonies in Toronto will be Brian Burke, Stone native Cindy Curley, Pekka Rinne, Carey Price, and in his 14th year of eligibility, Medford's Keith Tkachuk finally got the call. Brian Antonelli, WBZ, Boston's News Radio.
1: President Trump says the Iran negotiations are working out very well. He spoke to reporters in the Oval Office Monday, saying that the Iranian money that's being unfrozen by the U.S. will be used to buy food from American farmers. The president also saying that he's pleased with the job Vice President Vance has done in Switzerland, as Vance led the American delegation in peace talks with the Iranians there.
4: I think that they're doing a fantastic job. Our secretary is fantastic. I think he's maybe going to go down as the best ever. And I thought J.D. Vance this morning was fantastic. I watched his news conference.
1: Vance told reporters Monday before he left Switzerland that the talks set a good foundation for future discussions about a number of issues, including the opening of the Strait of Hormuz and curbing Iran's nuclear ambitions. Now, as the Trump administration touts the progress being made in those negotiations, the U.S. government issued a waiver to sanctions on Iranian oil. ABC's Olivia Rubin reports that this is causing some controversy.
5: The State Department issuing that waiver means essentially that Iran is now free to sell that oil, and it's a move that makes good on one of the promises President Trump gave Iran in that MOU. And it is part of the criticism that President Trump has faced because of this deal, including from some within his own party, because it's going to allow Iran to essentially start making billions of dollars immediately.
1: Meanwhile, Energy Secretary Chris Wright is predicting a drop in gas prices, claiming that the Strait of Hormuz is already back to normal, even though it's not exactly clear if that's the case. Gas Buddies Patrick DeHaan spoke with ABC News about the price at the pumps.
6: 49 of the nation's 50 states saw gas prices declining. All 50 of them saw diesel prices declining, with oil now turning negative this morning. What's happening in the Middle East? Of course, the Strait open, closed, none of that's really weighing on the market just yet. The market is still looking at the fact that the U.S. and Iran came up with a new framework.
1: The average price for a gallon of regular in Massachusetts on Monday, $4.05, which is down 12 cents in the past week. With summer officially here, the state is hanging the help wanted sign. WBZ's Sherry Small reports Massachusetts is looking for lifeguards.
7: The Department of Conservation and Recreation's 24 pools across the state are open for the season, and they need lifeguards to staff them. Sean DeRosa with the DCR Bureau of Pool and Waterfront Safety tells me they need lifeguards all across Massachusetts at oceans, beaches, ponds, and pools, but especially in the northern part of the state. Lifeguard pay ranges from $22 to $27 an hour, depending on the position and associated certifications. And DCR will provide certifications for free. You will have to pass a swim test. And for kids ages 4 to 12 at 19 pools across Massachusetts, free swimming classes are being offered this summer through the Learn to Swim program. Registration for that just opened. More information is on the DCR website. At Higgins Pool in Lawrence, Sherry Small, WBZ Boston's News Radio.
1: As we deal with some rainy weather to start the week, overseas, Mother Nature has cranked up the heat in Europe.
8: France is facing a grueling and deadly heat wave with temperatures soaring above 104 degrees Fahrenheit.
9: It's been really, really hot. I wasn't expecting it to be so bad.
8: Tanya Casalicho from London.
9: I know a lot of the tourists are just going to the museums because then it's not in the sun, it's not so hot, there's some AC.
8: People tried to adapt in a country without widespread air conditioning, including schools, which were closed. There have been multiple drownings as people try to cool off in water with strong currents. Officials are also limiting public consumption of alcohol due to the dangers from heat. The government is also warning parents to not leave children in hot cars after two young children, ages 2 and 4, were found dead in their family car in a parking lot. I'm Lisa Dwyer.
1: You can probably say that this man is one unhappy camper. Daniel Martindale tells us he fell into a toilet at his California campsite.
0: The man was rescued on Saturday afternoon from a vault toilet at Camp Edison at Shaver Lake. The man fell into a waterless, non-flushing toilet after trying to rescue his sunglasses that he dropped inside. He was stuck in the toilet for about 15 minutes before first responders were able to get him out by performing a confined space rescue. Authorities say he had to be decontaminated but is expected to be okay. He was able to walk away after being hosed down by Cal Fire firefighters. I'm Daniel Martindale.
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16: It is 3:23. We're going to look west of town. 495, long-term work both ways by the Pike won't slow you down. A minor delay in Fitchburg, Route 2 both ways, road work of Princeton Road. Eastbound after 495, lane closures, but not slowing you down much. On the Pike, you're down a lane both ways by the Charlton Service Plazas, as well as westbound by Route 9, then by 290, but you're moving relatively well. The Pike ramps to 128 north and Weston remain closed. 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Rainfall 63 degrees. Steve Perez, WBZ, traffic on the threes.
10: Here's the four-day WBZ AccuWeather forecast.
2: Plenty of clouds early this morning. We're still going to have some off and on rain, even a thunderstorm that could cause some ponding on roadways. Temperatures will be mostly in the low 60s. More rain at times later today as another storm system moves up from the south and west. We'll be rather cloudy and humid, a high today 73. Some of that rain will linger into the evening hours for tonight, especially south of Boston, then some clearing late, low 64. And Wednesday will be warmer but less humid with more sun than clouds, high 82. Partly sunny Thursday, high 81. I'm AccuWeather meteorologist Brian Thompson, WBZ, Boston's News Radio.
1: Legendary music producer Clive Davis has died at the age of 94. His family says he died peacefully in New York City on Monday. ABC's Mike Dubusky has a look back on his career.
17: A five-time Grammy winner and a member of the Rock and Roll Hall of Fame, Clive Davis is credited with discovering and guiding some of the biggest musicians ever, from Aretha Franklin to Earth, Wind & Fire to modern acts like Maroon 5 and Alicia Keys. A statement from his family says Davis shaped the soundtrack of countless lives and left an indelible mark on our culture. Mike Dubusky, ABC News.
1: It's not exactly playing with your food, but there's some mystery behind it, WBZ's Matt Shearer explains.
18: The blind box craze has officially hit the grocery store. Aldi is jumping on the trending toy phenomenon, releasing its own blind boxes filled with surprise food items, and you can claim one for free starting today. Each day this week through Thursday, Aldi drops a new theme box at noon, including snack, fiber, protein, and mystery boxes, each filled with fan-favorite Aldi products and shipped to your door for free, first come, first served. Aldi's Instagram is posting a sneak peek at each day's theme before it drops. Matt Shearer, WBZ, Boston's News Radio.
1: A Yale University study shows that many adults are actually getting healthier as they age. Researchers looked at 11,000 older Americans and found close to half had improvements in cognitive or physical function, or both, as they got older. The study's authors say that many people equate aging with the loss of physical and cognitive abilities, but improvement is actually common. New York Governor Kathy Hochul announces an exploratory committee to see if the state is up to hosting the Winter Olympics in 2042, which would potentially include a return to Lake Placid.
19: New York City Deputy Mayor for Economic Justice Julie Sue is one of the officials serving on the committee.
20: I think what we are demonstrating is that we can host big events. We're starting early for planning.
19: Hochul noted that the recent dual Milan-Cortina game showed what the competition looks like spanned over two cities, with the governor saying Lake Placid and New York City are uniquely fit to host. Lake Placid hosted the 1980 Winter Olympics, and New York City entered a bid to host the 2012 Summer Games that ended up going to London. In New York, I'm Liz Radabali.
1: The latest on the top stories, plus a check of traffic and weather coming up next. 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
26: There he is. The shock across the nation at this event is just indescribable.
25: I came a little late to this one, and I'm only on season one, but I'm hooked. The show is streaming on Apple, and it's called For All Mankind. It's an alternate history about the space program. What would happen to us in the global space race if instead of the United States landing first on the moon, it was the Soviet Union? See

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1: 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Same is true for cats.
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3: Good morning, I'm Dan Watkins. Here's what's happening. A Hyde Park man has been ordered to undergo a psychiatric evaluation after being arraigned for murder in connection with a deadly carjacking in Mattapan on Saturday. Prosecutors say Mabinti Janeh was killed after being struck on Blue Hill Ave by a car that was stolen by Ibrahim Matos.
4: She was pulled under the car. She was trapped.
5: We're still saddened, shocked, and disturbed about this event and the loss of our loved one.
6: Janeh's family was emotional leaving the courthouse.
5: She's loved. That's all I could say.
6: Prosecutors say the ordeal finally came to an end after Matos struck another car and then an MBTA bus. He was then pulled from the car by upset bystanders who restrained him until police arrived.
5: We would like to thank the Mattapan community for intervening and preventing more loss of life.
6: Court Monday, a not guilty plea was entered on Matos' behalf, a doctor testifying he has a history of mental health issues, including schizophrenia.
3: That was WBZ TV's Aaron Parsegian reporting. The mayor of Brockton is no longer under a restraining order. WBZ's Madison Rogers with the latest.
7: A district court judge in Hingham deciding not to extend a 10-day harassment prevention order against Brockton Mayor Moses Rodriguez, stemming from alleged inappropriate behavior with a 17-year-old. According to the Boston Globe, the just-graduated teen testified that she was marching with the school band in a parade last month when Mayor Moses Rodriguez put his hand around her waist, pulling closer as she tried to pull away. Mayor Moses Rodriguez also took the stand, testifying that he didn't know she was uncomfortable and felt awful when he found out. Judge Scott Peterson has ruled that the conduct doesn't seem to have met the bar for indecent assault, but he is also urging Rodriguez to stay away from the girl and to cooperate with the ongoing investigation. Madison Rogers, WBZ, Boston's News Radio.
3: President Trump is backing off his threats of re-escalating tensions with Iran. Instead, he's offering a softer tone as he was asked by reporters about the ongoing negotiations to end the months-long conflict. The president on Monday insisting that the peace talks led by Vice President Vance in Switzerland will prevent any escalation in the Strait of Hormuz, saying that the U.S. naval blockade was more effective.
8: I think the blockade was more impactful than dropping bombs, if you want to know the truth. It was like I said, they call it the steel wall. Nobody got through. Not one ship got through, able to go to Iran. They got through if we wanted them to go through.
3: Before leaving Europe on Monday, the vice president said that the latest round of negotiations created a good foundation for a final deal to end the war. The White House is claiming progress on multiple fronts, from keeping the Strait of Hormuz open to a ceasefire in the fighting between Israel and Hezbollah. Coming up, as England gets ready for their World Cup match in Foxborough on Tuesday, some young local soccer players are getting some high-level training from a club in the Premier League. That story and more next.
2: 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Traffic on the threes.
9: It is 3:33, and we're going to take a look south of the city where Expressway South, a vehicle that was stalled at Neponset Circle in the breakdown lane, being towed away, no longer an issue for you. 2495 and Route 3 are fine. Meanwhile, downtown on the Pike westbound, you're down to one lane and reducing speed, Dalton Street to Cambridge Street. But you're good on the DECTA connector and the Tobin Bridge, as well as the airport tunnels. 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Text the word radio to 83393. Rainfall, 63 degrees. Steve Perez, WBZ Traffic on the threes.
2: Here's the four-day WBZ AccuWeather forecast.
10: Rather cloudy early this morning with periods of rain and a thunderstorm. There still could be ponding on roadways with any downpour that moves through. Temperatures will hold nearly steady in the lower 60s. Now, later today, it will be rather cloudy and humid with some rain at times, a high of 73. Some lingering rain early on tonight, especially south of Boston, then some clearing

0: late, as we'll see a low later tonight around 64 degrees. And by Wednesday, that rain finally moves out. We will have more sun than clouds. Will be a warmer but less humid day on Wednesday, a high of 82. Intervals of clouds and sunshine Thursday and a high of 81. I'm AccuWeather meteorologist Brian Thompson, WBZ, Boston's News Radio.
1: As English soccer fans get ready for Tuesday's match in Foxborough, some are teaching the next generation down in Weymouth. WBZ's Jared Brosnan explains.
2: We brought Manchester Weather with us. It's raining, but yeah, listen, it's a good start.
3: Owen Bygrave is one of the coaches here at Manchester City's Young Player Development Camp.
2: Traveling across the States and showing people, obviously, how to play the City way and teaching them about the methodology that we use at Manchester City and getting kids across the States playing football.
4: The first 4 days are surrounded with player profiles, so we have a different player for each day.
3: Fittingly based on current Manchester City players, like superstar Erling Haaland.
4: And then the fifth day, we focus on the World Cup. So we separate the kids into different nations, depending on who they like the most. And then we battle it out for the day, and we see who comes out victorious.
3: But it's not just about picking up the skills on the pitch.
2: Just being an all-round better person, and we'll try and promote that during the camps, not just the football side of it, everything off the pitch as well.
3: From the Union Point Sports Complex, I'm Jared Brosnan, WBZ Boston's News Radio.
1: Comedian Carlos Mencia pleaded not guilty Monday to a dozen felony tax-related charges. Jason Nathanson with details.
5: Even though Carlos Mencia pleaded not guilty, his lawyer admitted to the judge in court that Mencia hasn't paid his taxes, and that's bad, but they're going to fix it. The comedian's accused of failing to report $8.7 million in personal and business income from 2019 to 2024, and the LA County DA says Mencia was sent 78 delinquency notices by the Franchise Tax Board. Mencia was arrested last week and apparently spent the weekend in jail. He's due back in court August 14th and faces a maximum of 11 years in prison if convicted. I'm Jason Nathanson.
1: It could become more expensive to become a U.S. citizen. ABC's Luke Barr with details on what applicants can expect.
6: A new proposed rule by the Trump administration might make it more costly to become a U.S. citizen. The administration is proposing to raise the fee to file a citizenship form from $760 to $1,330, an increase of 75%. The current fees, they say, don't cover the cost of the application process.
1: The increase is not immediate. A public comment period comes first. Reconsideration fees are also going up from $830 to $1,475. A public comment session will be held before that's enacted, too. A new arboretum has opened up in Ashland, but it's sitting on top of the remains of something that wrecked the neighborhood for years. WBZ's Heil Schaffel with more.
7: I'm standing on the site of what was once a polluted dumping ground in Ashland.
8: The old Cadillac paint and lacquer factory produced a lot of highly toxic chemicals.
7: Not that you'd know it was ever here. This is the new Ashland Arboretum, covered with dozens of kinds of native plants. Town manager Michael Herbert said it took a tremendous amount of effort over the course of 30 years to get it to this point.
8: People, when you drove in to Ashland from Sherburn, what you saw was these old, broken down metal buildings.
7: A lot of that effort came from residents like Ed Hart, who spearheaded the push to transform the property since the 1990s.
9: There's about 80 different species that they're planning on putting in here. This is going to take a couple of years for it to fully take hold.
7: The EPA says there's now virtually no trace of the paint factory here anymore.
9: At the end of it, he said that this land now is as clean or cleaner than any property in Ashland.
7: Kyle Schaffel, WBZ, Boston's News Radio.
1: Coming up, parents are left scrambling after a daycare at Alewife Station in Cambridge prepares to shut its doors. Find out more next.
0: Markets ended the day mixed, with the Dow gaining 148 points or 0.3%. The S&P 500 dropped by 28 points or 0.4%, while the Nasdaq fell sharply by 351 points or 1.3%. Qualcomm is in advanced talks to acquire Modular in a transaction valuing the artificial intelligence chip startup at around $4 billion. That's according to people familiar with the matter. A final agreement has yet to be reached, and the talks could still end up without a deal getting done, with some of the details changing. Qualcomm is trying to increase its product line to compete with market leader NVIDIA. SpaceX shares slipped for a third straight session after the company said it's selling investment-grade bonds for the first time to fund its artificial intelligence ambitions. According to Bloomberg, SpaceX is seeking to raise at least $20 billion from the first bond offering. Shares had retreated by more than 8% over Wednesday and Thursday, and fell today by more than 16%. I'm Dan Schwartzman, Bloomberg Business on WBZ, Boston's News Radio.
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19: Red Sox lose to the Rockies 3-2 in shocking fashion as, according to Nesson, Colorado becomes the first team in the live ball era to walk off a game with 8 straight hits. It was the first blown save of the season for Aroldis Chapman. The Sox will look to bounce back in Colorado tonight. First pitch is at 8:40. Ahead of tonight's NBA draft, ESPN reports the Bucks are trading two-time MVP Giannis Antetokounmpo to the Heat. Miami is sending several players and multiple first-round picks to Milwaukee in return. The first round of the draft starts at 8 o'clock. BYU forward and Brockton native A.J. DeBonsa is expected to be one of the top picks. And at the World Cup, England plays Ghana in Foxborough today at 4 o'clock. Dan Watkins, WBZ Boston's News Radio.
18: Traffic and weather together. 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All-wheel drive. Traffic on the threes.
20: It is 3:43 and looking north of the city. 128 still has some work crews in place. No slowdowns. Watch for work crews northbound at Route 2, both ways at Route 3. Southbound at the 128 split. 495 south in Lowell at Woburn Street. We're down a lane, no delay. And then 495 north in Andover at Route 28. That ramp to Route 28 is closed. Overnight paving might have you reducing speed a bit. Route 3 south through Tingsboro, starting at the New Hampshire line, down past Route 113. A northbound setup in Bedford at Route 62. Still there, but no delay. 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Text the word radio to 83393. Rainfall 63 degrees. Steve Perez, WBZ Traffic on the Threes.
18: Here's the four-day WBZ AccuWeather forecast.
4: Rather cloudy early this morning with periods of rain and a thunderstorm. There still could be some ponding on roads as temperatures hold nearly steady in the low 60s. Rain at times later today will be rather cloudy and humid with a high of 73. Well, some lingering rain early during the evening hours for tonight, especially south of Boston, then some clearing late, a low of 64. More sun than clouds, warmer Wednesday, but less humid, a high of 82. And partly sunny for Thursday with a high around 81. I'm AccuWeather meteorologist Brian Thompson, WBZ, Boston's News Radio.
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19: Good morning, I'm Dan Watkins. Here's what's happening. A daycare center in Cambridge is set to close soon as the MBTA looks to make improvements at Alewife Station. WBZ's James Rojas is in Cambridge with details.
21: News of the upcoming closure of Sunrise Learning Academy here at Alewife Station is a sudden surprise for parents.
22: I found out 2 weeks ago, I think.
23: Yeah, I found out about a month ago, yeah.
24: A month and a half prior, I noticed that they're not going to renew the lease.
21: But not so sudden for the MBTA, which says it told the child care provider a year ago that it would not be renewing its lease, as it plans to replace or fully rehabilitate the garage right above the center. Parents say they didn't know all the details.
23: Unfortunately, no, they didn't tell us that. We found out about a month ago from today. I don't know why. Yeah, this is news to me.
21: Parents and their supporters have launched a petition to keep the daycare open. Meanwhile, the MBTA says it worked closely with the center to identify alternative locations and minimize disruptions. In Cambridge, James Rojas, WBZ, Boston's News Radio.
19: President Trump says the Iran negotiations are working out very well, saying that he's pleased with the job Vice President Vance and the rest of the U.S. delegation have done so far during peace talks in Switzerland. Before leaving Europe Monday, the vice president said he felt great about the progress that was made the past few days. He spoke with reporters at an Air Force base.
25: Whether good faith or bad faith, you can't trust anybody's words. You have to trust what they actually do. Letting in the inspectors is a big deal, but again, we're going to see what they actually let the inspectors do once they're in the country.
19: Mediators say that both sides have agreed to a new 60-day roadmap towards a final deal. Technical negotiations on nuclear issues and sanctions are now said to be the focus. Vice President Vance says that nuclear inspections in Iran are set to begin this week. ABC's Karen Travers has the latest.
26: Vice President Vance announced in Switzerland earlier Monday that Iran agreed to let international nuclear inspectors into the country. Now, President Trump is weighing in, writing on social media that Iran will have to, quote, agree to have major weapons inspections in order to ensure nuclear honesty long into the future. Inspections were included in the nuclear agreement reached with Iran during the Obama administration in 2015. President Trump pulled the U.S. out of that during his first term, and Iran then began limiting inspections. Karen Travers, ABC News, the White House.
19: Justice Department subpoenas linked to ICE raids in Minnesota have been tossed out. ABC's Alex Mallon with details.
27: A federal judge on Monday tossed out multiple Justice Department subpoenas that were issued back in January to Minnesota Governor Tim Walz and other officials tied to a federal investigation regarding the state's cooperation with immigration enforcement. Patrick Schiltz, the chief judge of the Minnesota Federal District Court, found that the subpoenas were part of a campaign to retaliate and pressure state officials who resisted cooperating with immigration and customs enforcement officers. The federal probe was announced against the backdrop of the Trump administration's aggressive surge in Minnesota that drew widespread protests and led to the deaths of two American citizens. Alex Mallon, ABC News, Washington.
19: It's power to the people for a handful of Bay State communities, WBZ's Matt Shearer explains.
28: Six towns in Massachusetts are about to get a major energy upgrade and a break on their electric bills. Virginia-based Lightshift Energy announces plans to build grid-scale battery storage projects in Georgetown, Ipswich, Groton, Princeton, Ashburnham, and Marblehead, all towns served by municipal electric projects. The batteries store power and then release it during peak demand hours when wholesale electricity prices spike. Lightshift says the project will save those six communities a combined $90 million over 20 years. In Paxton, where Lightshift already runs a battery farm, residents are saving roughly $100 a year on their electric bills. The projects are expected to come online over the next 3 years. Matt Shearer, WBZ, Boston's News Radio.
19: Some new- New technology is coming soon to help diagnose Alzheimer's disease. The FDA recently approved marketing for the first in vitro diagnostic device to test blood for plaques linked with Alzheimer's in adults. Dr. Richard Isaacson is a neurologist at New York Presbyterian, and he explains what these brain blood tests will be able to do.
0: Blood tests are going to revolutionize, totally change. Just like we get a cholesterol test every year in our 30s, 40s, 50s, 60s, and beyond, we're going to be doing that with brain biomarkers, brain blood tests very soon. Our lab, we created a full panel for people. You can get access to that soon.
19: Experts estimate that 47 million Americans have preclinical Alzheimer's and aren't yet showing symptoms. It was a record-breaking day at the World Cup on Monday as Lionel Messi scored a pair of goals in Argentina's 2-0 win over Austria to become the tournament's all-time leading goal scorer.
1: Lionel Messi has again made World Cup history. In his record 6th World Cup, Messi now also stands alone as the tournament's top goal scorer. He tallied both goals as Argentina beat Austria 2-0 in advancing to the knockout stage. Messi had a golden chance to beat German striker Miroslav Klose's record 9 minutes in, but went wide on a penalty kick. No problem. 30 minutes later, he scored and got another in injury time. The U.S. men's team next plays Thursday in Los Angeles against Turkey, which has gone scoreless while dropping its first two games. The Americans have won their initial two games for the first time in 96 years. I'm Sagar Meghani.
19: And the next game in Foxborough is on Tuesday when England plays Ghana at 4 p.m. Traffic and weather next.
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18: 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Just 5 minutes, you're up to speed. We update it morning, noon, and night, so it's always fresh. 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
6: It's 3:53. We're going to take a look downtown where we're still seeing a slowdown on the westbound pike with only one lane open from Dalton Street to Cambridge Street. But other than that, you're good on the deck to connect to the Tobin Bridge and the airport tunnels. South of the City Expressway South, there was a crash at Neponset Circle. That's gone. Route 2495, or find Route 3 a quick 40 minutes from the Sagamore to the Split. Just some light rain in your way. 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Rainfall, 63 degrees. Steve Perez, WBZ. Traffic on the threes.
18: Here's the four-day WBZ AccuWeather forecast.
4: Plenty of clouds early this morning. We're still going to have some off and on rain, even a thunderstorm that could cause some ponding on roadways. Temperatures will be mostly in the low 60s. More rain at times later today as another storm system moves up from the south and west. Will be rather cloudy and humid, a high today 73. Some of that rain will linger into the evening hours for tonight, especially south of Boston, then some clearing late, low 64. And Wednesday will be warmer but less humid with more sun than clouds, high 82. Partly sunny Thursday, high 81. I'm AccuWeather meteorologist Brian Thompson, WBZ, Boston's News Radio.
19: The music world is mourning the loss of legendary music mogul Clive Davis. Known as the man with the golden ears, he not only signed or guided the careers of artists ranging from Bruce Springsteen, Billy Joel, and Aerosmith to Whitney Houston, Barry Manilow, and Alicia Keys, but he also revived the careers of Aretha Franklin, Santana, The Grateful Dead, Dionne Warwick, and more. While sometimes criticized for his relentless pursuit of hits, Davis told ABC News back in 2013 that in his experience, every artist, even those who are seen to be above such things, wants a hit.
7: I've never met anyone who puts their heart and soul into their music and does not want a wide audience for that, so that it's a myth. It doesn't make them materialistic. It doesn't make them greedy. And there's nothing wrong about it. There's no question. It makes you feel good that you've got an audience for what you've been doing.
19: Clive Davis was 94. A rock star in his 80s is still going strong, but he needs a little help on stage these days. Here's WBZ's Drew Mulholland.
28: Rod Stewart needs a little help on stage in Utah. Yeah, he was forced to pause a show and then tell everybody he was almost fainting up there. He had to use an oxygen tank mid-concert. Now, this all went viral with the 81-year-old. A lot of people saying, all right, maybe it's time to hang it up when you have to do this. But I actually don't think that's fair, because you got to remember, this is West Valley City, Utah here. This is a high-altitude location. You know, the Patriots go to Utah. They bring oxygen tanks and all that stuff. Tough getting adjusted to the air out there, right? But this tour here for Rod Stewart has been a little bit full of controversy. You remember when he was in California last week, he shared photos of himself getting on a plane to watch the Scotland World Cup game at Boston Stadium, but he canceled a concert along the way too, which made a lot of people angry. Rod Stewart ruffled in some feathers, but he carries on and he's rocking on. Drew Mulholland, WBZ, Boston's News Radio.
19: If you were a fan of Cartoon Network shows in the late 90s and early 2000s, this is for you. A new Powerpuff Girls movie is in development at Warner Brothers. The company made the announcement at a French film festival on Monday. The show originally premiered in 1998 and ran for 6 seasons, wrapping up in 2005. Plot details for the movie have not been announced yet. The latest on the top stories, plus a check of traffic and weather coming up next. I'm Dan Watkins, WBZ, Boston's News Radio.
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0: traveling back to the U.S. from Switzerland to update President Trump on what he says is progress in the peace talks with Iran. ABC's Mary Bruce.
1: That is a major milestone.
2: Vice President J.D. Vance, who led the talks over the weekend, says he got a big concession out of Iran, that they will now allow international nuclear inspectors into the country.
1: Permanently ending a nuclear weapons program in Iran.
2: But that promise of nuclear inspectors was the same promise made under President Obama's deal that Trump tore up. And despite Vance's words, Iranian state media reports Iran has made no new nuclear commitments.
0: The family of a one-year-old baby shot and killed by police in Mississippi want an independent autopsy. At a press briefing Monday, attorney Ben Crump questioned the motivation of officers in the death of Cohen Wiley on June 14th, after officers responded to a shoplifting call at the Senatobia Walmart. Crump said the Mississippi Bureau of Investigation has described Cohen as a juvenile and not a baby, and believes an independent autopsy would provide the full story into the child's death.
3: It is not controversial for us to stand up for accountability. It is not controversial for us to stand up for truth. It is not controversial for us to stand up and call for justice for this little black baby.
0: The baby, his mother, and a family friend were in the vehicle at the time of the shooting, accused of stealing a box of diapers. Officers say they saw the two adults fleeing from the store and tried to stop them. One officer opened fire, alleging the driver drove toward them. The child was killed and an adult critically injured. Former Federal Reserve Chair Alan Greenspan, an authoritative voice as the head of the Federal Reserve for nearly two decades, died at 100 on Monday. His wife, NBC correspondent Andrea Mitchell, says he died from complications of Parkinson's disease. You're listening to ABC News.
4: Good morning. I'm Dan Watkins. Here's what's happening. The rideshare industry is mostly powered by gasoline, but state officials would prefer it be powered by battery. WBZ's Heil Schaffel explains.
5: Only a tiny percentage of rideshares and taxis are EVs. Rachel Ackerman with the Mass Clean Energy Center wants to change that, and that means building more infrastructure.
6: So this is the holistic way to say we'll support you not only with the vehicle, but with the charging as well.
5: The center is building six charging hubs across the state in places where Ubers and Lyfts like to hang out, and where there are a lot of pickups and drop-offs. The chargers are super fast. They can charge up a car in about half an hour. Ackerman says a switch to EVs would save a lot of these drivers money, but the upfront cost and the lack of charging infrastructure makes the switch hard to justify.
6: With gas prices as they are now, you are seeing a savings from electric vehicles.
5: The hubs are being built this summer, and she notes they're in places where drivers would normally be taking a breather anyway.
6: So if they're already taking a break, they can be charging their vehicle while taking that break. So it's not minimizing the amount of money that they can make.
5: Kyle Schaffel, WBZ, Boston News Radio.
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7: 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Traffic on the threes.
8: It's 4:03 happening west of Townsend. Road work starting to wrap up. There's no delays on the pike, but work crews both ways at the Charlton Service Plaza won't be there much longer. Nor will westbound work of Route 9 in Framingham. And there's another at 290, but that's still there. On the pike, the ramps to 128 North and Weston remain closed. Watch for work crews, Route 2 both ways in Fitchburg or Princeton Road, but no delay. There's another eastbound setup after 495. Not a major problem. 495 has long-term work both ways by the pike. You're at the speed limit in both directions. 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Text the word radio to 83393. Rainfall 63 degrees. Steve Perez, WBZ traffic on the threes.
7: Here's the four-day WBZ AccuWeather forecast.
9: Rather cloudy early this morning with periods of rain and a thunderstorm. There still could be ponding on roadways with any downpour that moves through. Temperatures will hold nearly steady in the lower 60s. Now, later today, it will be rather cloudy and humid with some rain at times, a high of 73. Some lingering rain early on tonight, especially south of Boston. Then some clearing late, as we'll see a low later tonight around 64 degrees. And by Wednesday, that rain finally moves out. We will have more sun than clouds. Will be a warmer but less humid day on Wednesday, a high of 80. Intervals of clouds and sunshine Thursday and a high of 81. I'm AccuWeather meteorologist Brian Thompson, WBZ, Boston's News Radio.
4: World Cup action returns to Foxborough Tuesday when England takes on Ghana at 4 o'clock. 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For those who go, the Fan Fest is doubling as a craft fair, WBZ's Jared Brosnan explains.
10: Everyone is trying to get their hands on the viral Bank of America World Cup bracelets, even if they're not at Fan Fest.
11: I'm on a mission for my daughter because she's a princess and would never stand in line as long as me.
12: Saturday, by the time I got here, it was like a four-hour wait.
10: There's now reservation windows to streamline the process. Everyone can make their own bracelet, but some charms are specific to each city. Boston has a shamrock and a lobster, as well as a cross-section of the Zacob Bridge.
13: I was able to represent a little bit of everything that is important to me.
10: You can trade these charms if you want to with other fans. Do you see yourself doing that?
13: I don't think so. I think I'm going to stay strong with what I got. I'm going to keep this.
10: While the Boston charms stay the same, others rotate.
14: On match day, they have teams. Charms, so like USA or France or Norway or whoever.
10: From FanFest, I'm Jared Brosnan, WBZ Boston's News Radio.
4: The city of Brockton has a connection to the most historic goal in Cape Verde soccer history. WBZ's Jay Willette with the story.
15: Kevin Pena moved to Brockton as a teenager, so when he scored the first World Cup goal ever for Cape Verde on Sunday, the streets of Brockton exploded.
16: I know he got family in Brockton, but being in the World Cup for the first time, scored the first goal, I can only imagine the emotion.
17: And I think our economy is going to go up now after everybody knows Cape Verde is.
15: Brockton has the highest concentration of Cape Verdeans living outside the island's nation. First, they shut out Spain. Then they tied it up with Uruguay. Now this Friday, there's a watch party at Campanelli Stadium for a match against Saudi Arabia.
17: First time going to World Cup, and I love my country, and I'll share for them before any other team. I think I have a faith.
15: In Brockton, Jay Willette, WBZ, Boston's News Radio.
4: Also happening in Brockton, the city's mayor is no longer under a restraining order after a district judge decided to not extend a 10-day harassment prevention order stemming from alleged inappropriate behavior with a 17-year-old. The Boston Globe reports the just-graduated teen testified Monday that she was marching in a parade with the school band last month when Mayor Moises Rodriguez put his hand around her waist, pulling her closer as she tried to pull away. Video from the incident was presented in the hearing. The mayor testified that he didn't know she was uncomfortable and felt awful when he found out. Judge Scott Peterson has now ruled that the conduct doesn't seem to have met the bar for indecent assault, but he's also urging Mayor Rodriguez to stay away from the girl and to cooperate with the ongoing investigation. Coming up, Patrice Bergeron gets the call to the hall. Details next.
18: Amazon is hoping consumers are primed and ready for the 12th annual Prime Day online sales event, which, despite its name, runs for the next 3 days. Expectations are high for high sales prompted by low prices, not just for Amazon, but for other major players in e-commerce, including Walmart and Target, which are running their own counter promotions. Adobe is forecasting that price sensitivity coming from factors such as high gas prices could help push composite sales across company promotions 9% higher this year from last, to a record topping $26 billion. Word that SpaceX is looking to raise at least $20 billion from its first bond offering to help finance its artificial intelligence ambitions has helped sink its stock. Following its record IPO last week, followed by three straight trading days of big gains, SpaceX has now come back to Earth with a 23% drop over three trading days, wiping out $600 billion in market value. Andrew O'Day, Bloomberg Business on WBZ, Boston's News Radio.
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4: The Red Sox lose to the Rockies 3-2. According to Ness in Colorado, becomes the first team in the live ball era to walk off a game with 8 straight hits as they rally to beat the Sox. Interim manager Chad Tracy on the shocking loss.
26: Again, there's not much to say. Sometimes you got to tip your cap, and they took some good at-bats.
4: The Sox play the Rockies again tonight. First pitch in Colorado is at 8:40. And a blockbuster trade is going down in the NBA as ESPN reports the Heat are acquiring 2-time MVP Giannis Antetokounmpo from the Bucks in exchange for several players, including Tyler Hero and multiple first-round picks. The NBA draft gets started tonight at 8 o'clock. Dan Watkins, WBZ, Boston's News Radio.
7: 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Traffic on the threes.
3: It is 4:13, and happening right now downtown. The Mass Pike westbound work crew is beginning to clear. Right now you're down to one lane Dalton Street to Cambridge Street. Clearly that will move or have you moving slowly, but cones are being picked up here, so that's good news. 93 and Route 1 are fine. Airport tunnels are on time. 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Steve Perez, WBZ Traffic on the threes.
7: Here's the four-day WBZ AccuWeather forecast.
9: Rather cloudy early this morning with periods of rain and a thunderstorm. There still could be some ponding on roads as temperatures hold nearly steady in the low 60s. Rain at times later today will be rather cloudy and humid with a high of 73. Well, some lingering rain early during the evening hours for tonight, especially south of Boston, then some clearing late, a low of 64. More sun than clouds, warmer Wednesday, but less humid, a high of 82, and partly sunny for Thursday with a high around 81. I'm AccuWeather meteorologist Brian Thompson, WBZ, Boston's News Radio.

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1: Good morning, I'm Dan Watkins. Here's what's happening. Less than a week after the Bruins announced that Patrice Bergeron's number 37 would be raised to the TD Garden rafters, the Hockey Hall of Fame has come calling for the former Boston captain. WBZ's Brian Antonelli has more on Patrice Bergeron being elected to the Hall of Fame.
2: After Zdeno Chara and Joe Thornton were inducted into the Hockey Hall of Fame class of 2025, another Bruins legend will be joining them this year.
3: Our first player inductee is Patrice Bergeron, a member of the Triple Gold Club. Bergeron won a Stanley Cup in 2011, gold medals with Team Canada in 2010 and 2014, and also a gold medal at the IIHF World Championships.
2: That was Ron Francis announcing the Hockey Hall of Fame class of 2026, with Bergeron saying in a statement, "This honor is the pinnacle of my career and represents the coaches and players I went to battle with," adding, "It's a surreal honor and I'm thankful that hockey has given so much to me and my family." Joining Bergeron this November at the ceremonies in Toronto will be Brian Burke, Stone native Cindy Curley, Pekka Rinne, Carey Price, and in his 14th year of eligibility, Medford's Keith Tkachuk finally got the call. Brian Antonelli, WBZ, Boston's News Radio.
1: President Trump says the Iran negotiations are working out very well. He spoke to reporters in the Oval Office Monday, saying that the Iranian money that's being unfrozen by the U.S. will be used to buy food from American farmers. The president also saying that he's pleased with the job Vice President Vance has done in Switzerland, as Vance led the American delegation in peace talks with the Iranians there.
4: I think that they're doing a fantastic job. Our secretary is fantastic. I think he's maybe going to go down as the best ever. And I thought J.D. Vance this morning was fantastic. I watched his news conference.
1: Vance told reporters Monday before he left Switzerland that the talks set a good foundation for future discussions about a number of issues, including the opening of the Strait of Hormuz and curbing Iran's nuclear ambitions. Now, as the Trump administration touts the progress being made in those negotiations, the U.S. government issued a waiver to sanctions on Iranian oil. ABC's Olivia Rubin reports that this is causing some controversy.
5: The State Department issuing that waiver means essentially that Iran is now free to sell that oil, and it's a move that makes good on one of the promises President Trump gave Iran in that MOU. And it is part of the criticism that President Trump has faced because of this deal, including from some within his own party, because it's going to allow Iran to essentially start making billions of dollars immediately.
1: Meanwhile, Energy Secretary Chris Wright is predicting a drop in gas prices, claiming that the Strait of Hormuz is already back to normal, even though it's not exactly clear if that's the case. Gas Buddies Patrick DeHaan spoke with ABC News about the price at the pump.
6: 49 of the nation's 50 states saw gas prices declining. All 50 of them saw diesel prices declining. With oil now turning negative this morning, what's happening in the Middle East? Of course, the Strait open, closed. None of that's really weighing on the market just yet. The market is still looking at the fact that the U.S. and Iran came up with a new framework.
1: The average price for a gallon of regular in Massachusetts on Monday, $4.05, which is down 12 cents in the past week. With summer officially here, the state is hanging the help wanted sign. WBZ's Sherry Small reports Massachusetts is looking for lifeguards.
7: The Department of Conservation and Recreation's 24 pools across the state are open for the season, and they need lifeguards to staff them. Sean DeRosa with the DCR Bureau of Pool and Waterfront Safety tells me they need lifeguards all across Massachusetts at oceans, beaches, ponds, and pools, but especially in the northern part of the state. Lifeguard pay ranges from $22 to $27 an hour, depending on the position and associated certifications. And DCR will provide certifications for free. You will have to pass a swim test. And for kids ages 4 to 12 at 19 pools across Massachusetts, free swimming classes are being offered this summer through the Learn to Swim program. Registration for that just opened. More information is on the DCR website. At Higgins Pool in Lawrence, Sherry Small, WBZ Boston's News Radio.
1: As we deal with some rainy weather to start the week, overseas, Mother Nature has cranked up the heat in Europe.
8: France is facing a grueling and deadly heat wave with temperatures soaring above 104 degrees Fahrenheit.
9: It's been really, really hot. I wasn't expecting it to be so bad.
8: Tanya Casalicio from London.
9: I know a lot of the tourists are just going to the museums because then it's not in the sun, it's not so hot, there's some AC.
8: People tried to adapt in a country without widespread air conditioning, including schools, which were closed. There have been multiple drownings as people try to cool off in water with strong currents. Officials are also limiting public consumption of alcohol due to the dangers from heat. The government is also warning parents to not leave children in hot cars after two young children, ages 2 and 4, were found dead in their family car in a parking lot. I'm Lisa Dwyer.
1: You can probably say that this man is one unhappy camper. Daniel Martindale tells us he fell into a toilet at his California campsite.
10: The man was rescued on Saturday afternoon from a vault toilet at Camp Edison at Shaver Lake. The man fell into a waterless, non-flushing toilet after trying to rescue his sunglasses that he dropped inside. He was stuck in the toilet for about 15 minutes before first responders were able to get him out by performing a confined space rescue. Authorities say he had to be decontaminated but is expected to be okay. He was able to walk away after being hosed down by Cal Fire firefighters. I'm Daniel Martindale.
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0: 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All-wheel drive. Traffic on the threes.
20: It is 4:33, and we're looking downtown where the westbound Mass Pike was down to one lane for several hours from Copley Square to Cambridge Street. That's in the process of being picked up. Eastbound side is fine, and we're about to be all clear on the Mass Pike. Right now, you're good on 93, the airport tunnels, and the river roads. 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Rainfall, 63 degrees. Steve Perez, WBZ. Traffic on the threes.
0: Here's the four-day WBZ AccuWeather forecast.
2: Plenty of clouds early this morning. We're still going to have some off and on rain, even a thunderstorm that could cause some ponding on roadways. Temperatures will be mostly in the low 60s. More rain at times later today as another storm system moves up from the south and west. Will be rather cloudy and humid, a high today 73. Some of that rain will linger into the evening hours for tonight, especially south of Boston, then some clearing late, low 64. And Wednesday will be warmer but less humid with more sun than clouds, high 82. Partly sunny Thursday, high 81. I'm AccuWeather meteorologist Brian Thompson, WBZ, Boston's News Radio.
21: Nothing brings us together like celebrating a victory as a team. Play your part. Stay alert. Speak up. If you see something, say something. Report suspicious behavior to local law enforcement.
1: Legendary music producer Clive Davis has died at the age of 94. His family says he died peacefully in New York City on Monday. ABC's Mike Dubusky has a look back on his career.
3: A five-time Grammy winner and a member of the Rock and Roll Hall of Fame, Clive Davis is credited with discovering and guiding some of the biggest musicians ever, from Aretha Franklin to Earth, Wind, and Fire, do you remember? To modern acts like Maroon 5 and Alicia Keys. A statement from his family says Davis shaped the soundtrack of countless lives and left an indelible mark on our culture. Mike Dubusky, ABC News.
1: It's not exactly playing with your food, but there's some mystery behind it. WBZ's Matt Shearer explains.
17: The blind box craze has officially hit the grocery store. Aldi is jumping on the trending toy phenomenon, releasing its own blind boxes filled with surprise food items, and you can claim one for free starting today. 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Aldi's Instagram is posting a sneak peek at each day's theme before it drops. Matt Shearer, WBZ, Boston's News Radio.
1: A Yale University study shows that many adults are actually getting healthier as they age. Researchers looked at 11,000 older Americans and found close to half had improvements in cognitive or physical function, or both, as they got older. The study's authors say that many people equate aging with the loss of physical and cognitive abilities, but improvement is actually common. New York Governor Kathy Hochul announces an exploratory committee to see if the state is up to hosting the Winter Olympics in 2042, which would potentially include a return to Lake Placid.
22: New York City Deputy Mayor for Economic Justice Julie Hsu is one of the officials serving on the committee.
23: I think what we are demonstrating is that we can host big events. We're starting early for planning.
22: Hochul noted that the recent dual Milan-Cortina game showed what the competition looks like spanned over two cities, with the governor saying Lake Placid and New York City are uniquely fit to host. Lake Placid hosted the 1980 Winter Olympics, and New York City entered a bid to host the 2012 Summer Games that ended up going to London. In New York, I'm Liz Radabali.
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0: On Saturday, prosecutors say Mabinti Janneh was killed after being struck on Blue Hill Ave by a car that was stolen by Ibrahim Matos.
1: She was pulled under the car. She was trapped.
2: We're still saddened, shocked, and disturbed about this event and the loss of our loved one.
3: Janneh's family was emotional leaving the courthouse.
2: She's loved. That's all I could say.
3: Prosecutors say the ordeal finally came to an end after Motto struck another car and then an MBTA bus. He was then pulled from the car by upset bystanders who restrained him until police arrived.
2: We would like to thank the Mattapan community for intervening and preventing more loss of life.
3: Court Monday, a not guilty plea was entered on Matos' behalf, a doctor testifying he has a history of mental health issues, including schizophrenia.
0: That was WBZ-TV's Aaron Parsegian reporting. The mayor of Brockton is no longer under a restraining order. WBZ's Madison Rogers with the latest.
4: A district court judge in Hingham deciding not to extend a 10-day harassment prevention order against Brockton Mayor Moses Rodriguez, stemming from alleged inappropriate behavior with a 17-year-old. According to the Boston Globe, the just-graduated teen testified that she was marching with the school band in a parade last month when Mayor Moses Rodriguez put his hand around her waist, pulling closer as she tried to pull away. Mayor Moses Rodriguez also took the stand, testifying that he didn't know she was uncomfortable and felt awful when he found out. Judge Scott Peterson has ruled that the conduct doesn't seem to have met the bar for indecent assault, but he is also urging Rodriguez to stay away from the girl and to cooperate with the ongoing investigation. Madison Rogers, WBZ, Boston's News Radio.
0: President Trump is backing off his threats of re-escalating tensions with Iran. Instead, he's offering a softer tone as he was asked by reporters about the ongoing negotiations to end the months-long conflict. The president on Monday insisting that the peace talks led by Vice President Vance in Switzerland will prevent any escalation in the Strait of Hormuz, saying that the U.S. naval blockade was more effective.
5: I think the blockade was more impactful than dropping bombs, if you want to know the truth. It was like I said, they call it the steel wall. Nobody got through. Not one ship got through, able to go to Iran. They got through if we wanted them to go through.
0: Before leaving Europe on Monday, the vice president said that the latest round of negotiations created a good foundation for a final deal to end the war. The White House is claiming progress on multiple fronts, from keeping the Strait of Hormuz open to a ceasefire in the fighting between Israel and Hezbollah. Coming up, as England gets ready for their World Cup match in Foxborough on Tuesday, some young local soccer players are getting some high-level training from a club in the Premier League. That story and more next.
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7: It's 4:33, and looking downtown, the southbound Zakim Bridge had a right lane blocked by a stalled-out tractor-trailer, and it appeared as though that was going to be there for a while, but then he unstalled himself, and now he's gone, so forget I even said anything. The Pike, work crews are gone. Airport tunnels on time. And then we're looking north of the city, where 128 North, by Route 3 in Burlington, is a crash. That's exit 50. So far, no delay. That was just reported. You will slow down at a 93 North crash in Wilmington after Route 125. 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Text the word radio to 83393. 63 degrees with rain. Steve Perez, WBZ traffic on the threes.
6: Here's the four-day WBZ AccuWeather forecast.
8: Rather cloudy early this morning with periods of rain and a thunderstorm. There still could be ponding on roadways with any downpour that moves through. Temperatures will hold nearly steady in the lower 60s. Now, later today, it will be rather cloudy and humid with some rain at times, a high of 73. Some lingering rain early on tonight, especially south of Boston. Then some clearing late, as we'll see a low later tonight around 64 degrees. And by Wednesday, that rain finally moves out. We will have more sun than clouds. Will be a warmer but less humid day on Wednesday, a high of 80. Intervals of clouds and sunshine Thursday and a high of 81. I'm AccuWeather meteorologist Brian Thompson, WBZ, Boston's News Radio.
0: As English soccer fans get ready for Tuesday's match in Foxborough, some are teaching the next generation down in Weymouth. WBZ's Jared Brosnan explains.
9: We brought Manchester weather with us. It's raining. But yeah, listen, it's a good start.
10: Owen Bygrave is one of the coaches here at Manchester City's young

0: player development camp.
1: Travelling across the states and showing people obviously how to play the City way, and teaching them about the methodology that we use at Manchester City, and getting kids across the states playing football.
2: The first 4 days are surrounded with player profiles, so we have a different player for each day.
0: Fittingly based on current Manchester City players, like superstar Erling Haaland.
2: And then the fifth day we focus on the World Cup. So we separate the kids into different nations, depending on who they like the most. And then we battle it out for the day and we see who comes out victorious.
0: But it's not just about picking up the skills on the pitch.
1: Just being an all-round better person, and we'll try and promote that during the camps, not just the football side of it, everything off the pitch as well.
0: From the Union Point Sports Complex, I'm Jared Brosnan, WBZ Boston's News Radio.
3: Comedian Carlos Mencia pleaded not guilty Monday to a dozen felony tax-related charges. Jason Nathanson with details.
4: Even though Carlos Mencia pleaded not guilty, his lawyer admitted to the judge in court that Mencia hasn't paid his taxes, and that's bad, but they're going to fix it. The comedian's accused of failing to report $8.7 million in personal and business income from 2019 to 2024, and the LA County DA says Mencia was sent 78 delinquency notices by the Franchise Tax Board. Mencia was arrested last week and apparently spent the weekend in jail. He's due back in court August 14th and faces a maximum of 11 years in prison if convicted. I'm Jason Nathanson.
3: It could become more expensive to become a U.S. citizen. ABC's Luke Barr with details on what applicants can expect.
5: A new proposed rule by the Trump administration might make it more costly to become a U.S. citizen. The administration is proposing to raise the fee to file a citizenship form from $760 to $1,330, an increase of 75%. The current fees, they say, don't cover the cost of the application process.
3: The increase is not immediate. A public comment period comes first. Reconsideration fees are also going up from $830 to $1,475. A public comment session will be held before that's enacted, too. A new arboretum has opened up in Ashland, but it's sitting on top of the remains of something that wrecked the neighborhood for years. WBZ's Heil Schaffel with more.
6: I'm standing on the site of what was once a polluted dumping ground in Ashland.
7: The old Cadillac paint and lacquer factory produced a lot of highly toxic chemicals.
6: Not that you'd know it was ever here. This is the new Ashland Arboretum, covered with dozens of kinds of native plants. Town manager Michael Herbert said it took a tremendous amount of effort over the course of 30 years to get it to this point.
7: People, when you drove in to Ashland from Sherburne, what you saw was these old, broken down metal buildings.
6: A lot of that effort came from residents like Ed Hart, who spearheaded the push to transform the property since the 1990s.
8: There's about 80 different species that they're planning on putting in here. This is going to take a couple of years for it to fully take hold.
6: The EPA says there's now virtually no trace of the paint factory here anymore.
8: At the end of it, he said that this land now is as clean or cleaner than any property in Ashland.
6: Kyle Schaffel, WBZ, Boston's News Radio.
3: Coming up, parents are left scrambling after a daycare at Alewife Station in Cambridge prepares to shut its doors. Find out more next.
9: Right now is a great time to be an AI chip startup. Blistering demand for the tech capable of handling AI functions is prompting chip giant Qualcomm, which is trying to catch up with industry leader NVIDIA, to pursue Modular, which began operations only 4 years ago. The companies are in advanced talks for Qualcomm to buy Modular for roughly $4 billion. Sources tell Bloomberg a transaction could be announced in weeks. AI capability could soon be a greater part of air traffic control. Airspace Intelligence, Inc. has won a U.S. government contract to provide artificial intelligence tech for managing flight traffic, including to map out flight trajectories and to identify areas of congestion. The FAA says the new system will reduce delays, improve the flow of traffic, and increase airspace capacity and be fully in place by the end of 2028. Today we get a couple of influential earnings reports, cruise giant Carnival this morning and FedEx this evening. Andrew O'Day, Bloomberg Business on WBZ, Boston's News Radio.
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16: Red Sox fall to the Rockies 3-2 as Colorado rallies from down 2-0 in the bottom of the ninth. The loss spoils what was a stellar outing from Jake Bennett, who struck out 9 and 6 shutout innings on the mound. The Sox will look to bounce back tonight in Colorado. First pitch is at 8:40. In the NBA, the Bucks are trading two-time MVP Giannis Antetokounmpo to Miami. ESPN reports the Heat will send several players and multiple first-round picks to Milwaukee in return. The first round of the NBA draft takes place tonight in New York City. BYU forward and Brockton native A.J. DeBonta is projected to be one of the top picks. And Bruins legend Patrice Bergeron has been elected to the Hockey Hall of Fame. Dan Watkins, WBZ, Boston's News Radio.
15: 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All-wheel drive. Traffic on the threes.
17: It's 4:43, and we are looking north to the city, 128 north by Route 3. That's the Middlesex Turnpike, exit 50. There's a crash there. But with a minor delay, 93 North moving slowly past a crash at 125 in Wilmington. Two lanes are shut down there right now. 495 North, the ramp to Route 28 in Andover has been closed all night, and it is now open. 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Text the word radio to 83393. Rainfall 63 degrees. Steve Perez, WBZ traffic on the threes.
15: Here's the four-day WBZ AccuWeather forecast.
18: Rather cloudy early this morning with periods of rain and a thunderstorm. There still could be some ponding on roads as temperatures hold nearly steady in the low 60s. Rain at times later today will be rather cloudy and humid with a high of 73. Well, some lingering rain early during the evening hours for tonight, especially south of Boston, then some clearing late, a low of 64. More sun than clouds, warmer Wednesday, but less humid, a high of 82. And partly sunny for Thursday with a high around 81. I'm AccuWeather meteorologist Brian Thompson, WBZ, Boston's News Radio.
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16: Good morning, I'm Dan Watkins. Here's what's happening. A daycare center in Cambridge is set to close soon as the MBTA looks to make improvements at Alewife Station.
3: WBZ's James Rojas is in Cambridge with details.
19: News of the upcoming closure of Sunrise Learning Academy here at Alewife Station is a sudden surprise for parents.
20: I found out 2 weeks ago, I think.
21: Yeah, I found out about a month ago, yeah.
22: A month and a half prior, I noticed that they're not going to renew the lease.
19: But not so sudden for the MBTA, which says it told the child care provider a year ago that it would not be renewing its lease, as it plans to replace or fully rehabilitate the garage right above the center. Parents say they didn't know all the details.
21: Unfortunately, no, they didn't tell us that. We found out about a month ago from today. I don't know why. Yeah, this is news to me.
19: Parents and their supporters have launched a petition to keep the daycare open. Meanwhile, the MBTA says it worked closely with the center to identify alternative locations and minimize disruptions. In Cambridge, James Rojas, WBZ, Boston's News Radio.
16: President Trump says the Iran negotiations are working out very well, saying that he's pleased with the job Vice President Vance and the rest of the U.S. delegation have done so far during peace talks in Switzerland. Before leaving Europe Monday, the vice president said he felt great about the progress that was made the past few days. He spoke with reporters at an Air Force base.
23: Whether good faith or bad faith, you can't trust anybody's words. You have to trust what they actually do. Letting in the inspectors is a big deal, but again, we're going to see what they actually let the inspectors do once they're in the country.
16: Mediators say that both sides have agreed to a new 60-day roadmap towards a final deal. Technical negotiations on nuclear issues and sanctions are now said to be the focus. Vice President Vance says that nuclear inspections in Iran are set to begin this week. ABC's Karen Travers has the latest.
24: Vice President Vance announced in Switzerland earlier Monday that Iran agreed to let international nuclear inspectors into the country. Now, President Trump is weighing in, writing on social media that Iran will have to, quote, agree to have major weapons inspections in order to ensure nuclear honesty long into the future. Inspections were included in the nuclear agreement reached with Iran during the Obama administration in 2015. President Trump pulled the U.S. out of that during his first term, and Iran then began limiting inspections. Karen Travers, ABC News, the White House.
16: Justice Department subpoenas linked to ICE raids in Minnesota have been tossed out. ABC's Alex Mallon with details.
25: A federal judge on Monday tossed out multiple Justice Department subpoenas that were issued back in January to Minnesota Governor Tim Walz and other officials tied to a federal investigation regarding the state's cooperation with immigration enforcement. Patrick Schiltz, the chief judge of the Minnesota Federal District Court, found that the subpoenas were part of a campaign to retaliate and pressure state officials who resisted cooperating with immigration and customs enforcement officers. The federal probe was announced against the backdrop of the Trump administration's aggressive surge in Minnesota that drew widespread protests and led to the deaths of two American citizens. Alex Mallon, ABC News, Washington.
16: It's power to the people for a handful of Bay State communities, WBZ's Matt Shearer explains.
26: Six towns in Massachusetts are about to get a major energy upgrade and a break on their electric bills. Virginia-based Lightshift Energy announces plans to build grid-scale battery storage projects in Georgetown, Ipswich, Groton, Princeton, Ashburnham, and Marblehead, all towns served by municipal electric projects. The batteries store power and then release it during peak demand hours when wholesale electricity prices spike. Lightshift says the project will save those six communities a combined $90 million over 20 years. In Paxton, where Lightshift already runs a battery farm, residents are saving roughly $100 a year on their electric bills. The projects are expected to come online over the next 3 years. Matt Shearer, WBZ, Boston's News Radio.
16: Some new technology is coming soon to help diagnose Alzheimer's disease. The FDA recently approved marketing for the first in vitro diagnostic device to test blood for plaques linked with Alzheimer's in adults. Dr. Richard Isaacson is a neurologist at New York Presbyterian, and he explains what these brain blood tests will be able to do.
27: Blood tests are going to revolutionize, totally change. Just like we get a cholesterol test every year in our 30s, 40s, 50s, 60s, and beyond, we're going to be doing that with brain biomarkers, brain blood tests very soon. Our lab, we created a full panel for people. You can get access to that soon.
16: Experts estimate that 47 million Americans have preclinical Alzheimer's and aren't yet showing symptoms. It was a record-breaking day at the World Cup on Monday as Lionel Messi scored a pair of goals in Argentina's 2-0 win over Austria
3: to become the tournament's all-time leading goal scorer.
0: Lionel Messi has again made World Cup history. In his record sixth World Cup, Messi now also stands alone as the tournament's top goal scorer. He tallied both goals as Argentina beat Austria 2-0 in advancing to the knockout stage. Messi had a golden chance to beat German striker Miroslav Klose's record 9 minutes in, but went wide on a penalty kick. No problem. 30 minutes later, he scored and got another in injury time. The U.S. men's team next plays Thursday in Los Angeles against Turkey, which has gone scoreless while dropping its first two games. The Americans have won their initial two games for the first time in 96 years. I'm Sagar Meghani.
3: And the next game in Foxborough is on Tuesday when England plays Ghana at 4 p.m. Traffic and weather next.
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15: 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Traffic on the Threes.
17: It is 4:53, and at the moment, you're looking good downtown on the deck to connect through the Tobin Bridge, the Pike, and Sturrow Drive. Meanwhile, there's a pair of crashes north of the city. 93 North, three right lanes are taken in Wilmington. A crash after Route 125. There's reports of a crash 128 North near Route 3 in Burlington, but so far, I'm not seeing any delay there. 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Steve Perez, WBZ Traffic on the Threes.
15: Here's the four-day WBZ AccuWeather forecast.
18: Plenty of clouds early this morning. We're still going to have some off and on rain, even a thunderstorm that could cause some ponding on roadways. Temperatures will be mostly in the low 60s. More rain at times later today as another storm system moves up from the south and west. Will be rather cloudy and humid, a high today 73. Some of that rain will linger into the evening hours for tonight, especially south of Boston, then some clearing late, low 64. And Wednesday will be warmer but less humid, with more sun than clouds, high 82. Partly sunny Thursday, high 81. I'm AccuWeather meteorologist Brian Thompson, WBZ, Boston. 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
16: Music World is mourning the loss of legendary music mogul Clive Davis. Known as the man with the golden ears, he not only signed or guided the careers of artists ranging from Bruce Springsteen, Billy Joel, and Aerosmith to Whitney Houston, Barry Manilow, and Alicia Keys, but he also revived the careers of Aretha Franklin, Santana, The Grateful Dead, Dionne Warwick, and more. While sometimes criticized for his relentless pursuit of hits, Davis told ABC News back in 2013 that in his experience, every artist, even those who are seen to be above such things, wants a hit.
10: I've never met anyone who puts their heart and soul into their music and does not want a wide audience for that. So that it's a myth. It doesn't make them materialistic. It doesn't make them greedy. And there's nothing wrong about it. There's no question. It makes you feel good that you've got an audience for what you've been doing.
16: Clive Davis was 94. A rock star in his 80s is still going strong, but he needs a little help on stage these days. Here's WBZ's Drew Mulholland.
11: Rod Stewart needs a little help on stage in Utah. Yeah, he was forced to pause a show and then tell everybody he was almost fainting up there. He had to use an oxygen tank mid-concert. Now, this all went viral with the 81-year-old. A lot of people saying, all right, maybe it's time to hang it up when you have to do this. But I actually don't think that's fair because you got to remember, this is West Valley City, Utah here. This is a high-altitude location. You know, the Patriots go to Utah. They bring oxygen tanks and all that stuff. Tough getting adjusted to the air out there, right? But this tour here for Rod Stewart has been a little bit full of controversy. You remember when he was in California last week, he shared photos of himself getting on a plane to watch the Scotland World Cup game at Boston Stadium, but he canceled a concert along the way too, which made a lot of people angry. Rod Stewart ruffled in some feathers, but he carries on and he's rocking on. Drew Mulholland, WBZ, Boston's News Radio.
16: If you were a fan of Cartoon Network shows in the late 90s and early 2000s, this is for you. A new Powerpuff Girls movie is in development at Warner Brothers. The company made the announcement at a French film festival on Monday. The show originally premiered in 1998 and ran for 6 seasons, wrapping up in 2005. Plot details for the movie have not been announced yet. The latest on the top stories, plus a check of traffic and weather coming up next. I'm Dan Watkins, WBZ, Boston's News Radio.
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2: 67 degrees in Boston at 5 o'clock. Good morning, I'm Emma Friedman, and here's what's happening. Well, we're off to a rainy start to this Tuesday morning, and it's not going anywhere. You might want to grab a hat or a rain jacket on your way out.
1: A cloudy, muggy day today with on and off rain and drizzle and highs not far from 70.
2: That was AccuWeather's Joe Lumberg. We'll bring you the full forecast coming up in just about 3 minutes when we check on the roads. And a judge lifts the harassment prevention order against the mayor of Brockton. 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
3: A district court judge in Hingham deciding not to extend a 10-day harassment prevention order against Brockton Mayor Moses Rodriguez, stemming from alleged inappropriate behavior with a 17-year-old. According to the Boston Globe, the just-graduated teen testified that she was marching with the school band in a parade last month when Mayor Moses Rodriguez put his hand around her waist, pulling closer as she tried to pull away. Mayor Moses Rodriguez also took the stand, testifying that he didn't know she was uncomfortable and felt awful when he found out. Judge Scott Peterson has ruled that the conduct doesn't seem to have met the bar for indecent assault, but he is also urging Rodriguez to stay away from the girl and to cooperate with the ongoing investigation. Madison Rogers, WBZ, Boston's News Radio.
2: A question of competency to stand trial. The suspect in a deadly carjacking in Boston last weekend must complete a mental health evaluation. 37-year-old Ibrahim Matos pleading not guilty to several charges at his arraignment in Dorchester District Court. Prosecutors say he wreaked havoc on the Mattapan community when he allegedly crashed on Blue Hill Avenue on Saturday afternoon, stole a woman's car at a nearby car wash, and crashed into a woman walking. Matos is charged with several charges, including murder and carjacking. And Vice President J.D. Vance touting progress while leaving the first day of technical negotiations with Iran. Leaving Switzerland, the VP says Iran will allow UN nuclear inspectors in the country again, a key part of talks.
19: The gold standard in all this is what's known as snap inspections, inspections that can happen at a moment's notice with no warning. That was something that was agreed to in the Obama-era deal. That is not something we know now that they've achieved. You want to be able to catch them by surprise and in there and say, hey, let's look at this without warning. What do you actually have going on here? No time to clean up.
2: That was ABC's Justin Fischel on the Start Here podcast. And a rainy day delay. The Boston Common Frog Pond Spray Pool is now set to reopen on July 1st instead of today like it was supposed to. Boston Parks and Rec and the Skating Club of Boston blaming it on the weather. The reopening celebration will mark the start of this summer's waiting season and launch the summer parks art season that will bring free art and programming to parks in every Boston neighborhood. On July 1st, a little over a week from today, there will be music, dancing, food, and even a visit from Freddy, the Frog Pond mascot. All right, right now it's 5:03. It's not the food or the drinks at FIFA Fan Fest that have people talking. It's got to do more with the crafts. Right now at 5:03, time for traffic and weather together. The Subaru Retailers of New England all-wheel drive traffic on the threes. And good morning to you, Jack Hart.
17: Well, we're doing reasonably well on area roadways. A little trouble right now, Route 128, 95 heading northbound at Route 3 up in Burlington. We've got a crash there. Several lanes are taken up on the right-hand side. Traffic is squeaking by on the left, but traffic is light out there so far, and it's not causing too much of a delay. Be aware of it, though. Otherwise, up to the north, coming in from Route 93, heading towards the downtown area. Traffic starting to build a little bit as you get towards the lower deck of Route 93 and onto the Zakim Bridge. Expressway heading northbound, Braintree into downtown. Starting to get a little bit heavy, especially as you get through the Dorchester stretch and out and coming in by way of the Mass Pike. So far, so good. I'm Jack Hart, WBZ Traffic in the Threes.
2: All right. Thank you, Jack. Right now, it is 5:04. It's just about 67 degrees
4: in Boston, and it is quite rainy out there. Unfortunately, it is going to be cloudy with rain at times throughout the day today. Temps going up to near 70 at the highest point. Tonight, there will be some lingering rain on the earlier side, especially south of Boston. It'll start clearing up later tonight with a low of 61 degrees. Well, for tomorrow, some good news. More sun than clouds in the sky. Temps go back up, high of 81 degrees. And it'll continue fluctuating the rest of the week between clouds and sun. Friday, maybe some more showers in there. And looking ahead to the weekend, well, a little clouds on Saturday in the upper 70s. Right now, 67 in Boston at 5:05. At Boston's official FIFA Fan Fest, some are waiting in long lines for a chance to make a memento. Here's WBZ's Jared Brosnan.
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5: There's now reservation windows to streamline the process. 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
22: I was able to represent a little bit of everything that is important to me.
23: You can trade these charms if you want to with other fans. 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
22: 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I'm going to keep this.
5: While the Boston charms stay the same, others rotate.
24: On match day, they have teams charms, so like USA or France or Norway or whoever.
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4: A little bit of relief from your energy bill in some communities around the state. 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
25: Six towns in Massachusetts are about to get a major energy upgrade and a break on their electric bills. Virginia-based Lightshift Energy announces plans to build grid-scale battery storage projects in Georgetown, Ipswich, Groton, Princeton, Ashburnham, and Marblehead, all towns served by municipal electric projects. The batteries store power and then release it during peak demand hours when wholesale electricity prices spike. Lightshift says the project will save those six communities a combined $90 million over 20 years. In Paxton, where Lightshift already runs a battery farm, residents are saving roughly $100 a year on their electric bills. The projects are expected to come online over the next 3 years. Matt Shearer, WBZ, Boston's News Radio.
4: And right now, just about 5:07. A man from Middleborough is arrested for upskirting a teenage girl. Police say 27-year-old Brandon Cora allegedly recorded a video beneath a 13-year-old girl's skirt during a concert at the Xfinity Center in Mansfield Friday night. At his arraignment yesterday in Attleboro District Court, officers said Cora has Asperger's syndrome and that he has problems with sexual attraction. This wasn't the first time something like this has happened. Cora's lawyers say he's in therapy and has no criminal record. A judge has ordered Cora to stay under house arrest and have no contact with young children while awaiting trial. And right now it is 5:07, just about time to check on Wall Street with Bloomberg's Courtney Donahue.
26: Elon Musk's stellar IPO party seems to be thinning out. SpaceX shares fell for a third straight day yesterday. The stock fell 16%, shedding more than $600 billion in market value. SpaceX managed to bring much of the market down with it also. The S&P 500 fell 0.4%. However, the Dow managed to eke out gains, rising 148 points. This morning, a sell-off in technology stocks is dragging the markets lower. Stocks are tumbling with investors worried about the massive spending on artificial intelligence and if it will pay off. S&P futures are dropping 1.5%. Dow futures are down 355 points. And job cuts at electric vehicle maker Lucid. The company is slashing its workforce for at least the second time this year. The layoffs will impact about 18% of its staff in the U.S. In February, Lucid cut 12% of its workforce to streamline the organization and boost efficiency.
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4: Coming up, new details into the case of Nancy Guthrie's disappearance. We'll tell you what a second ransom note revealed coming up next.
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16: The Red Sox lose to the Rockies 3-2. According to Ness in Colorado, becomes the first team in the live ball era to walk off a game with 8 straight hits as they rally to beat the Sox. Interim manager Chad Tracy on the shocking loss.
18: Again, there's not much to say. Sometimes you got to tip your cap, and they took some good at-bats.
16: The Sox play the Rockies again tonight. First pitch in Colorado is at 8:40. And a blockbuster trade is going down in the NBA as ESPN reports the Heat are acquiring 2-time MVP Giannis Antetokounmpo from the Bucks in exchange for several players, including Tyler Hero and multiple first-round picks. The NBA draft gets started tonight at 8 o'clock. Dan Watkins, WBZ, Boston's News Radio.
4: Right now, just about 5:13. All right, there we go. 5:13, time for traffic and weather together. The Subaru Retailers of New England all-wheel drive traffic on the threes. All right, Jack, how's it looking out there?
20: Not too bad, Emma. We've got to still have a little bit of a delay on Route 95, Route 128 northbound by Route 3 in the Burlington area. Crash up there, a couple of lanes taken up on the right-hand side. Traffic is light, so you're going to get past it. It's going to slow you down just for a second, and we'll keep you updated on that. Otherwise, up to the north, things look pretty good. Route 93 coming into downtown. Coming in from the south, reasonably well on Routes 95, 24, and 3. The expressway starts to slow down as you get through the Neponset area right now, and you're okay shape into the Tip O'Neill Tunnel on the northbound side. Southbound side, the Tip O'Neill Tunnel, a little bit of a slowdown just after Purchase Street. Sumner and Callahan Tunnels, Ted Williams Tunnel, Tobin Bridge all doing well. I'm Jack Hart, WBZ, Traffic in the Threes.
4: All right, thank you, Jack. Right now it is 5:14, and Let's see, just about 68 degrees in Boston. Things slowly warming up this morning, though it is still quite rainy out there. It's going to be cloudy and rainy at times throughout the day today. Temps going up to about 70 degrees. Tonight, some of that lingering rain early in the evening, especially if you live south of Boston. Some clearing later tonight when the low goes down to 61. On Wednesday, we'll have more sun than clouds in the sky, which is some good news for us, high of 81 degrees. And if we're looking a little bit ahead, we are in for some more showers later in the week before a bit of clouds this weekend on Saturday. We also right now have a flash flood warning for some parts of Massachusetts as the scattered rain continues right now. For the Bristol County area. That is underway right now. It is 5:15.
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4: Good morning. I'm Emma Friedman, and here are the five things you need to know at 5:15. A judge ends the harassment prevention order against the mayor of Brockton, denying a 17-year-old girl's request. The suspect in a deadly carjacking in Mattapan last weekend is ordered to undergo a mental health evaluation to see if he is competent to stand trial. Technical talks continue in Switzerland after high-level negotiations to bring a permanent stop to the war in Iran conclude. For the first time in 24 years, Canadian officials say a Montreal police officer has been killed in the line of duty. And it seems the UK's next prime minister may have already been chosen after the current British prime minister steps away from the job. ABC's James Longman explains on the podcast. Start here.
0: There's not even going to be a contest among other Labour MPs. Wow. They've all just decided that Andy Burnham is their man. Such is the level of his popularity. So we are essentially going to have the coronation of a new prime minister, because it doesn't look like there's going to be a fight inside the Labour Party. And in a few weeks' time, mid-July, it looks like, when the contest can officially open, no one is likely to put their name forward except for Andy Burnham. And at that point, he will just become prime minister.
4: British Prime Minister Keir Starmer announcing his resignation yesterday, less than 2 years after leading the centre-left Labour Party to a commanding general election victory. Right now, it's 5:16, a deadly shootout up north. The sounds of dozens of gunshots ringing out in Montreal on Monday. Officials say a police officer and a civilian are dead after someone stuck a gun out of a window at the Hilton Hotel and started shooting. Quebec Premier Christine Frechette delivering a mournful address to the people of Montreal during a tragic time.
2: Every necessary measure is being taken to ensure the safety of our citizens and to secure the affected locations.
4: Frechette says the suspect was also killed. Police are still trying to determine the suspect's motive. And right now it is 5:17. We have an update in the latest in the disappearance of Nancy Guthrie. Authorities now believe that two ransom notes sent to the media days after she vanished were likely sent by the person or group who abducted her. These two notes were sent to a Tuscan TV station after Guthrie was abducted from her home on February 1st. One of the notes claimed that Guthrie died shortly after she was taken and was buried in nature. An advanced AI is taking hacking to the next level.
3: That's according to a new assessment from the Five Eyes. The collective intelligence agencies of the US, the UK, Canada, Australia, New Zealand. The assessment warns that new AI models will exceed industry expectations, fundamentally transforming cybersecurity. Being prepared can't take years, the report said, but months at most. I'm Tammy Trujillo.
4: And right now, 5:18, Tesla is under federal investigation after one of their Model 3 vehicles crashed into a home and killed a woman in Texas. Local authorities say the crash happened last Friday when a driver slammed into the front room of the woman's home. The vehicle was on autopilot at the time of the crash. In response to the incident, Tesla's vice president of AI software posted on X Monday with claims that the driver was pressing the accelerator and overrode the system. The National Highway Traffic Safety Administration is investigating, and no charges have been filed. A toxic waste dump in Metro West gets some new life after years of local effort.
6: Since the 1980s until just recently, the abandoned Cadillac paint plant in Ashland was a terrible eyesore. And more than that,
5: and what we're standing on, where all these native plants and everything, used to be tons of contaminated soil along with a bunch of dilapidated buildings.
17: Town manager Michael Herbert says those days are done. The efforts of concerned citizens here over the last 30 years has finally transformed this once polluted wasteland into a new arboretum. Local resident Ed Hart has spearheaded the cleanup for decades.
19: They love this. Yeah, everybody is very positive about it. It's a relief.
17: The Arboretum just opened after extensive soil restoration. It's home to dozens of kinds of native plants and trees. It cost the town, state, and feds more than $1 million to fully clean out and recreate the site.
5: Some value is not just necessarily monetary.
17: Kyle Schaffel, WBZ, Boston News Radio.
4: And right now it's just about 5:20. He might not be a groundhog, but Doug the Quahog, a local social media influencer and aspiring mascot of Cape Cod, has forecasted 72 sunny days for summer 2026. This is 8 fewer sunny days than his prediction from last year. Doug gave his prediction over the weekend at the Shipwrecked Restaurant in Falmouth. Cape Cod Chamber of Commerce CEO said that Doug's prediction from last year was so spot on that there's every reason to trust him this year. And a Bruins great gets the call to the Hall of Fame.
21: The Hockey Hall of Fame class of 2026 has been announced, and in his first year of eligibility, Patrice Bergeron got the call.
22: Phone call. Hello?
23: Hello, is that Patrice?
22: Yes, that's me.
23: Hey, Patrice, it's Mike Gardner calling from the Hockey Hall of Fame.
21: That was a video posted by the Bruins. And then Ron Francis shared the news and welcomed Bergeron to the Hall.
22: Oh, my God. Thank you so much. I mean, it's never in a million years have I ever imagined this, so I'm very, very thankful. Really honored and very emotional right now, but thank you so much. It really means a lot.
21: Brian Antonelli, WBZ, Boston's News Radio.
4: All right, right now it's 5:21. Coming up, a check on the roads and a check on our rainy, rainy Tuesday morning forecast. We'll have details coming up next.
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4: Right now, it's 5:23. All right, let's go back to the roads. Traffic and weather together. The Subaru Retailers of New England all-wheel drive. Traffic on the threes. All right, Jack, how's it going?
20: Well, yeah, I'm starting to see things pick up a little bit. Emma, starting to slow down a little bit. Route 24 heading northbound just by Harrison Boulevard and the Brockton-Avon stretch. And it's going to slow you down. Brakes free there. You get onto Route 93 northbound. We've got some delays starting just after Route 28 in the Randolph area, heading up towards Route 37 and getting onto the expressway at the Braintree merge there. Also, Route 3 coming up from the south. It's starting to slow down just about back to Union Street right now. Not terrible, but slowing down. Expressway heading northbound, slow slows down from just after Granite Avenue. Slow right up past Columbia Road right now. They're in okay shape getting into the Tip O'Neill Tunnel from that direction. A little bit slow inside the South Station Tunnel at the on the southbound. This is the Tip O'Neill Tunnel. And on the southbound side, just by Purchase Street. Watch out for that. Traveling up to the north, still dealing with that crash. Route 128 northbound by Route 3 in the Burlington area, and that's slowing things down. That's also starting to affect Route 3 heading southbound. Not a heavy delay, but it's going to slow you down. Route 2 heading eastbound just before Route 95, 128 in the Lexington area. We've got a report of a crash anyway. So far, no delays. I'm Jack Hart, WBZ, Traffic in the Threes.
4: All right. Thank you, Jack. Right now, 524, and let's check on our four-day WBZ AccuWeather forecast with Joe Lundberg. Good morning.
1: And good morning. And in and around the city, we're seeing some pockets of rain. The real problems right now are across portions of Rhode Island and the South Coast, where the rain is just coming down in buckets. The rainfall rates of 1 to 2 inches per hour with thunder and lightning, and that has caused some flash flooding across parts of southeastern Rhode Island and much of the South Coast areas. There were flash flood warnings out until 8:15 for portions of Bristol and Plymouth counties, as well as Newport County and Rhode Island. So just be aware of that. It's the south towns that are the ones that are getting hit hardest, and over the next couple of hours, that'll continue to be the case. That will lead to pockets of flooding. Once clears the coastal areas, then things will quiet down. The rest of the day is just going to be cloudy and muggy with occasional light rain and drizzle at temperatures only around 70. Still some lingering rain early tonight, mainly toward the south coast, the Cape and the Islands, and that goes away and skies begin to clear. 63 in the city, upper 50s in most suburbs. Tomorrow, much nicer. Mostly sunny, less humid, the high 83. Partly sunny Thursday, 81 to 85. More clouds and sun Friday. Could be a couple of showers in the area, the high 76 to 80. I'm AccuWeather meteorologist Joe Lundberg, WBZ, Boston's News Radio.
4: Right now, it is just about 68 degrees in Boston. If we head to Danvers, it's 66. Andover, 63. Let's see. Lancaster, it's 61. And if we head over to Brockton, it is 69 degrees at 5:26. Now a check on New England business. After 2 months of forward progress, Massachusetts gets knocked down a peg. The state labor department says the Commonwealth cut jobs in May, construction, restaurants and hotels leading the way to 2,900 fewer jobs over the month. This contrasts to a gain of more than 14,500 jobs in March and April. Still, the state's unemployment numbers decline to 4.5%. The unemployment rate highlights a drop in the number of people actively looking for work. And Mick Jagger is opening up about what his favorite Rolling Stones project is.
7: During a conversation with the Today Show, the singer was asked what his favorite Stones album is, to which he said he thinks Sticky Fingers is really good. He then admitted that he also thinks Beggar's Banquet and Hackney Diamonds are good albums, too. When asked about his favorite song, Jagger said there are hundreds of songs in different styles, so it's difficult to choose. The Rolling Stones' new album, Foreign Tongues, will be out July the 10th. I'm Mark Neufield.
4: All right, right now it's 5:27. We're rolling with the Rolling Stones this morning.
8: But what's puzzling you is the nature of my day.
4: Coming up at 5:30, we're going to check on that forecast of yours on this rainy Tuesday morning. A little hope for the rest of the day with just clouds in the sky, a coyote warning, and more problems at the reflecting pool in Washington, D.C. Coming up right after this.
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1: Degrees in Boston at 5:30. Good morning, I'm Emma Friedman, and here's what's happening. Well, this morning it's curl up by the fireplace with a book kind of weather. Lots of rain in the forecast, but there is some light at the end of the tunnel.
2: Cloudy and humid today. We'll have some rain at times with temperatures near 70. Much warmer with sunshine tomorrow.
1: That was Joe Lundberg, and stay tuned for the full forecast coming up in just a few minutes. A coyote attack in Beverly has police encouraging folks to be aware of their surroundings. WBZ's James Rojas is where a dog was targeted.
3: I'm here on Tall Tree Drive at the entrance of the Fox Hill Trail, where a coyote attacked a dog being walked right here by the trailhead. This happened Monday afternoon. The dog was taken to a veterinarian for their injuries. Now, the coyote was eventually found by police, but was left alone after it was found in their den with a litter of pups living in their natural habitat. Police say coyotes can be protective and defensive during denning and birthing season, especially when dogs are nearby. Folks who live in the area are being urged to exercise caution when using the trails. In Beverly, James Rojas, WBZ, Boston's News Radio.
1: And at 5:31, parole is denied for the man convicted of killing a state trooper in Auburn over four decades ago. Jose Collins shot and killed Trooper George Hanna during a traffic stop in 1983. The Massachusetts Parole Board denying the parole request because Collins lacked a full accountability for the crime. Board members also believe he lied about using drugs in prison. Now at 63 years old, Colin qualified for the parole hearing because he was just 20 at the time of the killing. Two other men were also convicted of first-degree murder and sentenced to life behind bars. Governor Healey says she's grateful Colin's request was denied. More reflecting pool problems in D.C. President Trump says it must be drained once again to fix the newly installed peeling algae-ridden liner. Here's ABC's Olivia Rubin.
4: The company that did the work in a statement saying the repairs are only a very small part of this massive project and, quote, do not indicate a failure of the liner. But a reminder, this is all falling on the taxpayer dollar, now up to around $16 million and counting.
1: The president has claimed that the U.S. Park Police have arrested several people he says deliberately sabotaged the Lincoln Memorial reflecting pool. Three-time Olympian David Hearn, and Maryland resident, was arrested. He says he reached in and touched a piece of the blue coating that was already partially detached from the bottom and denies destroying government property. Coming up, could your Uber or Lyft be going green? Well, we'll explain. Right now, it's 5:33. All right, let's go back to the roads, traffic and weather together. The Subaru Retailers of New England all-wheel drive traffic on the threes. All right, Jack, things getting a little busy out there.
5: They are for a fact, Emma, coming down Route 93, coming out of the Andover area, getting past Route 495. We've got some slow-moving traffic there. We did have a crash 495 at 93. That cleared up quickly, but nonetheless, we still have some heavy traffic through there. Traveling otherwise on 128 heading northbound. Still dealing with a crash just by Route 3 in the Burlington area, and that's causing a minor delay. And we're not seeing a big delay, crash on Route 2 heading eastbound before Route 95 in the Lexington area. Not terrible. Traveling right now down to the south, we had a crash that just cleared on Route 24 southbound just after Route 106 in West Bridgewater. That's out of the way. But heading northbound on that roadway, we've got some heavy delays right now just around, as you get up towards Harrison Boulevard. We've got slow-moving traffic from there heading up towards Route 139, very slow. Getting onto where the expressway northbound from Route 28 and Randolph by way of Route 93, getting into the Braintree Merge. Slow-moving traffic there, slow coming off Route 3 onto the Braintree Merge, a little bit of running room, and then from East Milton Square right up to Columbia Road, pretty solid. Southbound inside the Tip O'Neill Tunnel, we've got the ramp heading over to South Station closed for the soccer watch party that's going on down there. That's also affecting Summer Street is also closed right around South Station. Want to keep that in mind. Tobin Bridge looks good. Sumner Tunnel starting to slow down a little bit. I'm Jack Hart, WBZ, Traffic in the Threes.
1: All right, thank you, Jack. Right now it's 5:35. Just about, 68 degrees in Boston. Some light rain around Boston right now, but if we're going south of us, around Brockton, Bridgewater, Taunton, that area, Plymouth, getting hit with a lot of water coming down right now. There will be clouds later in the day, rain continuing at some times here.

0: and there throughout the day today, high near 70. Tonight, we will still have some of that lingering rain on the earlier side of the evening, especially if you live south of Boston, with some of that rain clearing later in the evening. Low of 61 degrees today. Right now, we do have a flash flood warning in effect in Bristol County as well. That's going to last until 8:15 this morning because of those thunderstorms and rain causing some flash flooding concerns. Later this week, that rain will be leaving us on Wednesday. More sun than clouds in the sky, a high of 81 degrees. Maybe a good day for an after work walk, because on Thursday, clouds coming back once again for more showers on Friday. And over the weekend, some clouds in the sky for Saturday with temps in the upper 70s. Right now, it is 5:36. Most of the time when you get into an Uber or a Lyft, it runs on gas. But the state wants to change that. Here's WBZ's Heil Schaffel.
1: With a new union and tens of thousands of drivers in Massachusetts, ride shares are a booming industry. The state wants them to go green.
2: Logan has some great resources near the airport for electric vehicle drivers, and so we're wanting to expand access to that to other parts of the state.
1: Mass Clean Energy Center Director Rachel Ackerman says they're installing 6 charging hubs across the state in spots with large numbers of rideshare pickups, drop-offs, and drivers. These will be super fast chargers that can fully juice an EV in half an hour. But Rachel says that's not usually how rideshare drivers use them.
2: They'll just take a couple minutes in between their last drop-off and their new pickup, and so they're not doing a full charge of their vehicle. They're just topping it off.
1: That means they can charge while taking a break they'd take anyway and not lose any money. She says she hopes the new charging stations jumpstart more interest in EVs from drivers in the industry and the public at large. Heil Schaffel, WBZ, Boston's News Radio.
0: Right now, it's 5:37. New details emerge in the rape case against Matthew Nilo. The Boston Globe reports that 5 FBI agents watched Nilo at a Manhattan bar in April 2023 to try and collect his DNA. FBI agents say they worked with bar staff for 4 hours to obtain 8 items that he allegedly used to eat and drink. His lawyers are now trying to suppress the DNA evidence, arguing it was gathered in violation of his Fourth Amendment rights. He has pleaded not guilty to charges tied to 8 sexual assaults on women in Boston between 2007 and 2008. And right now, it's 5:38. Let's check on Wall Street with Bloomberg. Here's Courtney Donahoe.
3: Oracle has cut around 21,000 workers in the last year, saying artificial intelligence replaced some roles. The tech giant has been under pressure because of its expensive build-out of data centers for customers such as OpenAI. Staying with technology, those stocks are leading this morning's heavy losses for the markets. Investors have turned jittery on tech shares. S&P futures are tumbling 103 points, that's 1.4%. Dow futures are falling 335. And UPS is betting big on healthcare logistics. The shipping giant is investing $48 million to expand its cold chain storage network with 27 temperature control facilities across the globe. Demand has been surging for temperature sensitive medicines, including cell and gene therapies and GLP-1 treatments. UPS says the expansion will help ensure critical medications are shipped safely and reliably from manufacturing facilities all the way to patients.
4: I'm Courtney Donahoe, Bloomberg Business on WBZ, Boston's News Radio.
0: 2 more people have been arrested in connection to a plotted attack on last week's UFC event at the White House. We have more details on that coming up next.
5: Identity theft could cost more than you think. 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
16: Red Sox fall to the Rockies 3-2 as Colorado rallies from down 2-0 in the bottom of the ninth. The loss spoils what was a stellar outing from Jake Bennett, who struck out 9 and 6 shutout innings on the mound. The Sox will look to bounce back tonight in Colorado. First pitch is at 8:40. In the NBA, the Bucks are trading two-time MVP Giannis Antetokounmpo to Miami. ESPN reports the Heat will send several players and multiple first-round picks to Milwaukee in return. The first round of the NBA draft takes place tonight in New York City. BYU forward and Brockton native A.J. DeBonta is projected to be one of the top picks. And Bruins legend Patrice Bergeron has been elected to the Hockey Hall of Fame. Dan Watkins, WBZ, Boston's News Radio.
0: And right now, 5:43. Time for traffic and weather together. The Subaru retailers of New England, all-wheel drive traffic on the threes. All right, things are definitely picking up, Jack.
17: They are for a fact, Emma, and they're about to close down Route 128 northbound at Route 3 in the Burlington area. Second crash by Route 3, and we've got pretty much all lanes taken up. Traffic squeaking by a little bit on the left-hand side right now, but not for long. They'll close that, they'll clear it up, and things will get back to normal, but not for a little bit. Traveling right now southbound on Route 93, coming out of Methuen after Route 213, getting past Route 495. Got some solid traffic as you head down into that stretch. Traveling right now down to the south, we've got a stretch of the southeastern Mass covered pretty much in some very heavy rain. Route 195, especially in the Fall River area, right around Route 24, we've got some heavy puddling. Looks like the ramp from 24 south to 195 westbound is closed for a little bit while they deal with that. Route 24 northbound, we've got some heavy delays from Route 123 in the Brockton area right up to Route 139 in the Randolph stretch. Things ease out there a little bit. It's a heavy getting onto the expressway northbound from 93 in the Braintree area, and Route 3 coming up from Union Street. Heavy on the expressway right now from East Milton Square right up to Columbia Road, and then things break free from there. Southbound, we're starting to see some heavy delays through the Stoneham area, getting past Spot Pond. Solid getting on to the lower deck right now. The southbound Leverett Connector ramp also starting to fill up, and southbound on Route 1 just around Carter Street, traffic is backing up there. I'm Jack Harp, WBZ Traffic on the Threes.
0: All right, thank you, Jack. Right now it is 5:45. Temps going up a little bit this morning. We are up to 68 degrees in Boston, getting up to nearly 70 degrees today. Lots of rain this morning before it becomes a bit cloudier late in the day. Some lingering rain, especially south of Boston. It'll be clearing later tonight when the temps drop back down. For the rest of the week, well, the best day is going to be Thursday. Intervals of clouds and sun, high of 82 degrees. Tomorrow is going to be a bit more cloudy, and then after Thursday, well, the showers will come back a bit on Friday, high of 77. Right now, though, if you are heading to work in Bristol County, be warned there is a flash flood warning. That'll be in effect until 8:15 this morning.
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0: Good morning, I'm Emma Friedman, and here are the five things you need to know at 5:46. A second ransom note claims that Nancy Guthrie, the daughter of Today Show co-anchor Savannah Guthrie, died after she was abducted from her Arizona home in February. The reflecting pool in Washington, D.C. will be drained once again, the president blaming vandals. A dog is attacked by a coyote in Beverly. Police are asking residents to stay aware of their surroundings. A man convicted of killing a state trooper in Auburn over four decades ago is denied parole. House lawmakers are set to vote on a bipartisan housing bill today that has already passed in the Senate.
18: In a rare act of bipartisanship, the Senate passing the 21st Century Road to Housing Act, the most far-reaching housing reform legislation in decades. The measure will loosen regulations to encourage more home construction, open up funding to convert abandoned buildings into new housing, and ban Wall Street investors from buying single-family homes so those homes can instead be sold to families.
0: That was ABC's Lionel Moise. Right now, it's 5:47. The DOJ says two more people have been arrested in connection to a plot to attack the UFC event at the White House last week. Two men from Missouri and Washington have both been charged with one count of conspiracy to commit murder. This makes them the sixth and seventh defendants to face charges in connection to the plotted attack. Federal prosecutors say that conspirators discussed ways to attack the event, which included using drones that carried explosives and shooting guests that fled. And right now, just about 5:48, Iran's foreign ministry spokesperson claims there's been no visit scheduled for UN inspectors to examine bomb nuclear sites in the region. This comes as Vice President J.D. Vance says that a deal was struck over the weekend.
19: The administration is touting progress in peace talks with Iran, saying Iran has agreed to allow international nuclear inspectors into the country. But that promise of nuclear inspectors is the same promise made under President Obama's deal, which Trump tore up. In Iranian state media reports, Iran has made no new commitments regarding its nuclear program.
0: That was ABC's Karen Hua. And a setback from Charlie Kirk's accused murder. Tyler Robinson, during a hearing in Utah courtroom, a judge dismissed a motion by Robinson's attorneys to have his former roommate and romantic partner, Lance Twiggs, testify in court next month. The judge ruled that since the July hearing deals with prosecutors showing whether they have enough evidence to move forward with the trial, Twiggs is not needed. The judge also said he'll soon rule on contempt charges against prosecutors for allegedly violating a gag order by talking to the media. It's officially summer, and once again this summer, kids in Massachusetts can learn to swim for free. 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
20: 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The DCR's free Learn to Swim program returns this year, offered at 19 pools around the state. It's organized into three different sessions over the summer, with the very first session and wave of lessons starting in early July, consisting of 8 half-hour swim classes for kids ages 4 through 12. You can register on the DCR's website. Spaces are limited and registration is on a first-come, first-served basis, so don't wait. And remember that swimming isn't just fun, it's also a life-saving skill. At Higgins Pool in Lawrence, Sherry Small, WBZ Boston's News Radio.
0: Newton is temporarily closing two swimming spots due to algae and possible criminal activity. On Monday, the mayor's office announced that Crystal Lake would be closing due to possible bacteria. Meanwhile, the Gathlap Pool will be closed after fireworks and broken glass were discovered there. Officials say that the lap pool will be drained, cleaned, and refilled, which should take about a week. It's the underdog story that just keeps going. Cape Verde in the World Cup. 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
2: The dream stays alive for Cape Verde, the island's nation off the coast of Africa.
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2: The call from Fox. The match ended with a tie against Uruguay here in Brockton. Main Street erupted in celebration. The city is often referred to as the 11th island of Cape Verde since so many live here.
23: Amazing. It was crazy. It's good to see how Cape Verdean people get together, unite as one, as it should be.
2: Ludmila Lobo Vieira of the Cape Verdean Association of Brockton tells me Pina spent time as a teenager here in Brockton. Jay Willett, WBZ Boston's News Radio.
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0: All right, right now, 5:53. Check back on those roads now. Traffic and weather together. The Subaru retailers of New England all-wheel drive traffic on the threes. All right, Jack, let's get right to it. It's a busy morning out there.
17: You betcha, Emma. We've got some trouble on Route 95 heading northbound at Route 3 in the Burlington area. We've had a couple of crashes. Right now, we've got a tractor-trailer truck that is jackknifed. It's taking up three lanes on the left-hand side. Traffic is squeaking by on the right-hand side, and we've got a heavy puddle right before that. That's backing things up. It's also affecting Route 3 southbound itself. Traveling otherwise, getting onto Route 3 up by Route 495 in the Chelmsford area. Traffic is slowing down a little bit there. Slow-moving traffic getting past Route 495, Route 93 southbound in Andover. Heavy again getting down towards Spot Pond in the Medford area. And then from just about, well, Roosevelt Circle down onto the lower deck, onto the Zakim Bridge and into the Tip O'Neill Tunnel. Slow-moving traffic through there. Once you get into the Tip O'Neill Tunnel, the right lane is taken up after Purchase Street, and the off-ramp to South Station is closed down for the soccer watch party going on by South Station. Summer Street also affected. The southbound Leverett connector ramp, that's starting to bag. That's pretty full right now. Traveling southbound on Route 1, we've got some heavy delays. After Route 16, getting past Carter Street, over the bridge itself looks okay. Coming up from the north right now, the expressway from just about the Braintree merge, well, pretty much with the exception of a little bit of running room. From there right up to Columbia Road, we've got some pretty heavy traffic. And right now, Route 24 right now, heaviest delay from Route 123 in Brockton right up to Route 139 in the Randolph area. I'm Jack Hart, WBZ Traffic in the Threes.
0: All right, thank you, Jack. Right now it's time for your four-day WBZ AccuWeather forecast with Joe Lundberg.
16: We've got some heavy thunderstorms to begin the day with some flooding downpours for the South Coast and the Cape. Otherwise, today will be cloudy and muggy with occasional rain and drizzle, the high near 70.
3: Some leftover rain and drizzle for a while tonight, particularly toward the south coast, the Cape, and the islands. Some clearing late tonight, though 63 in downtown Boston, but 56 to 60 in many suburbs. Tomorrow, mostly sunny, much warmer and less humid, the high 83. Thursday, partly sunny, high 81 to 85. On Friday, clouds, some sun, and more humid. Look for a couple of showers, high 76 to 80. I'm AccuWeather meteorologist Joe Lundberg, WBZ, Boston's News Radio.
0: And right now it is just about 68 degrees in Boston. Right now it's pretty heavily raining about around the Plymouth area right now. So if you head out, something to be aware of, 69 degrees there. Attleboro, it's 69 as well. Salem also pretty rainy this morning in Salem, 64 degrees. Lexington, just a couple spots with 67 degrees. Right now, it is 5:56. It's not exactly playing with your food, but there's some mystery behind it. Here's WBZ's Matt Shearer.
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0: A scary scene for tourists on a guided tour in Guatemala when the active volcano they were climbing on erupted.
19: Officials say the tourists were climbing the Fuego volcano, which is highly active and unpredictable. Just last year, hikers had just minutes to flee after the same volcano erupted. Local officials now issuing a stern warning,
5: seamos responsables,
19: urging tourists to follow local hiking restrictions.
0: That was ABC's Rena Roy. Right now, it's 5:57. It's a rainy Tuesday morning here, and Jeff Brown at 6 o'clock will tell you all about it. Checking in on the weather, some reflecting pool problems in Washington, D.C., and a move to switch from gas to electric next time you call an Uber. You'll have the details coming up at 6 in just a few minutes.
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11: 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I lost 20 pounds on Awaken 180. 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And I am on a low-dose high blood pressure medication. 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
1: Good morning. Here we go again. It is 6 o'clock in Boston, and we've got clouds and a few showers here in the city, but some heavy rain south of town on the Cape and Islands this morning. Here in the city, it is a very muggy 68 degrees as we get started together this Tuesday morning. 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Welcome aboard this morning. I'm Jeff Brown. It's Summer Stumbles.
3: Cloudy and humid today. We'll have some rain at times with temperatures near 70, much warmer with sunshine tomorrow.
1: That is WBZ AccuWeather meteorologist Joe Lundberg. A flash flood warning has been posted for Bristol and Plymouth counties until 8:15 this morning. Otherwise, we'll see highs right around 70 today. More than $17 million is headed this way as FEMA grants New England disaster prevention money in an effort to mitigate flood risks. Massachusetts targeted for projects building a seawall and other measures, especially in Hull and Scituate. More than a dozen projects in this region qualify. This is all part of a nearly $90 million nationwide effort to cover 125 projects coast to coast. Someone show the Red Sox the Heimlich maneuver. WBZ's Drew Mulholland, an epic choke on the road in the Rockies.
2: Yeah, embarrassing, Jeffrey. Late night in Colorado, hopefully while you were sleeping. The Rockies blanked all night, down 2-0 in the ninth. Load the bases for Aroldis Chapman, and then
5: the Rockies stunned the Red Sox in the ninth inning with four consecutive hits in this inning and eight straight hits.
2: Yeah. That's a meltdown. Dave O'Brien, the call on Ness and the Rockies steal a win from the jaws of defeat. Oh, good news. Sox and Rocks again tonight at 8:40. Yeah.
1: WBZ's Jim McKay was at Coors Field last night. I wonder if he stayed to the bitter end.
2: I hope he did.
1: Yeah.
2: You know, we all have our jumping off points during bad seasons. Yeah. I think last night.
1: That might have been it.
2: For a lot of people, was it?
1: By the way, that was Chapman's first blown save. Yeah. In almost 1 year.
2: Yeah, is that
1: That's
2: true?
1: Pretty impressive. Oh. It's one of the all-time greats.
2: Yes.
1: All right, onward and upward, Drew. Thank you. A Westboro police officer by day, a pageant winner by night, has been crowned in Miss Massachusetts. The first ever officer so honored in Miss Massachusetts, Ashlyn Mercier from Worcester, highlights her community service initiative in honor of her brother, who is a two-time pediatric cancer survivor. Mercier, whose dad is also a police officer in Oxford, says her colleagues have been very supportive of her efforts. Mercier will compete in the Miss America pageant coming up in September. And new calls for rideshare companies in Massachusetts to power up.
8: Only a tiny percentage of rideshares and taxis are EVs. Rachel Ackerman with the Mass Clean Energy Center wants to change that, and that means building more infrastructure.
14: So this is the holistic way to say we'll support you not only with the vehicle, but with the charging as well.
8: The center is building 6 charging hubs across the state in places where Ubers and Lyfts like to hang out, and where there are a lot of pickups and drop-offs. The chargers are super fast. They can charge up a car in about half an hour. Ackerman says a switch to EVs would save a lot of these drivers money, but the upfront costs and the lack of charging infrastructure makes the switch hard to justify.
14: With gas prices as they are now, you are seeing a savings from electric vehicles.
8: The hubs are being built this summer, and she notes they're in places where drivers would normally be taking a breather anyway.
14: So if they're already taking a break, they can be charging their vehicle while taking that break, so it's not minimizing the amount of money that they can make.
8: Kyle Schaffel, WBZ, Boston's News Radio.
1: At 6:03, let's check on the highways this morning. Rain-soaked in many areas. Jack Hart is with us this morning. It's the Subaru Retailers of New England all-wheel drive. Traffic on the threes. Morning, Jack.
17: Good morning, Jeff. We've got some trouble up in Burlington right now. It's been there for a while, and Kristen Eck has the Needham Bank traffic drone report. You're going to tell us about it. Kristen?
15: Well, good morning, Jack. And we've had this giant puddle on 128 northbound up at Route 3 in Burlington that's in the two right lanes. That caused an initial crash, which state police were just in the process of clearing when a tractor-trailer, an 18-wheeler, also apparently struck this puddle, slid across into the left lanes, and then jackknifed. So the two left lanes are now knocked out. Shortly before you go by the Burlington Mall on 128 north, you want to stay to the right to get by this. It is starting to back toward 4 and 225. Curiosity starting to build on the southbound side as well. Kristen Eck in the Needham Bank traffic drone report.
17: Thank you, Kristen. And southbound on Route 93 right now, getting onto the lower deck and into the down towards the Zakum Bridge. Traffic is backing up reasonably well. We've got the southbound levered connector ramp heading towards Sturra Drive, heading westbound. That's pretty well full right now. Once you get into the Tip O'Neill Tunnel on the southbound side, after Purchase Street, the right lane is closed and the off-ramp heading over to South Station is closed. We've got the soccer watch party going on. Summer Street near South Station also affected. Northbound on the expressway right now, pretty solid traffic from just before East Milton Square right up to Columbia Road. Things break free there. And down to the south, we've got some heavy rain still coming through the Route 195 area. Very heavy. Some troubles right around Route 24 and at Route 195 in the Fall River area especially. I'm Jack Hart, WBZ, Traffic in the Threes.
1: In fact, a flash flood warning has been posted for Bristol and Plymouth counties until 8:15 this morning. It is really coming down south of the city. Here in Boston, it's damp. We do have some shower activity left over. 68, very muggy right now. An occasional rain throughout the rest of the morning, and it looks like it's going to extend into the afternoon as well. This is certainly not getting summer off to a great start here in Greater Boston, but we do need the rain, and it comes to an end later on today. Overnight tonight, we'll start to see some lingering rain early, then partial clearing. Tomorrow, back to sunshine and back to summer with highs in the 80s. It looks to be pretty much the same conditions on Thursday, and then Friday, another chance for some showers, especially in the afternoon with highs in the 70s. It's 68 and damp in Boston. Heavy rain on the Cape and Islands and on the South Shore this morning. Right now it's 6:06. Eyes wide open on the North Shore these days after a coyote goes on the attack.
18: I'm here on Tall Tree Drive at the entrance of the Fox Hill Trail where a coyote attacked a dog being walked right here by the trailhead. This happened Monday afternoon. The dog was taken to a veterinarian for their injuries. Now the coyote was eventually found by police but was left alone after it was found in their den with a litter of pups living in their natural habitat. Police say coyotes can be protective and defensive during denning and birthing season, especially when dogs are nearby. Folks who live in the area are being urged to exercise caution when using the trails. In Beverly, James Rojas, WBZ, Boston's News Radio.
1: The United States will lift long-running sanctions against Iran following a successful weekend marathon bargaining session in hopes of bringing final peace in the war. Vice President J.D. Vance, who headed the U.S. delegation, says there's a good foundation for a successful agreement. President Trump says the new arrangement will allow Iran to sell its oil anywhere in the world and use U.S. currency to fund it. Meantime, the president says the current state of the Lincoln reflecting pool is not his fault and continues to blame vandals for ripping the American flag blue-colored liner from the bottom of the pool.
20: I think 290, 300-foot slit right through it, probably a box cutter or a knife of some kind. Well, we had people lifting up the basic, it's not a lot of damage, but we'll probably have to let the water out and refix it.
1: Five people currently under arrest. The president promises a quick fix to the bright green algae, too, but it's not clear if the water will be clear by the 4th of July. And it's prime time for saving for online shoppers.
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1: 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Good morning, Courtney.
26: Well, good morning. The company that makes Schick razors is said to have rejected an unsolicited takeover offer. Sources tell us that Edgewell Personal Care believes the offer from Boston-based private equity firm Yellowwood Partners is too low. Edgewell owns razor brand Schick and Wilkinson Sword, as well as Hawaiian Tropic Sunscreen and Wet Ones Wipes. Yellowwood holds investments in ChapStick, Dr. Scholl's, and Noxzema. Turning to trading, stock futures are tumbling this morning. Doubts are emerging over whether the tech giants can justify their colossal artificial intelligence spending. The question is now whether the current sell-off is a temporary letting off of steam or a deeper shift in sentiment. S&P futures, they're tumbling 97 points. Dow futures are down 250. I'm Courtney Dunhoe, Bloomberg Business on WBZ Boston's News Radio.
1: Still to come. They did get this one in at Fenway Park. Details next. It's 6:10.
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30: Red Sox lose to the Rockies 3-2 as Aroldis Chapman blows a save for the first time this season. It was also the first time this year that the Sox had lost a game that they were leading after seven innings. Interim manager Chad Tracy trying to make sense of what happened.
31: It doesn't happen to us often. By not often, it hasn't happened all year. Those guys are tremendous at the back end, and you know, give credit where credit's due. They put some good at-bats in the eighth off Witt, and they put some good at-bats off Chappie.
30: The Sox take on the Rockies again tonight. First pitch is at 8:40, and a blockbuster trade is going down in the NBA. According to ESPN, the Heat are acquiring two-time MVP Giannis Antetokounmpo from the Bucks in exchange for several players in multiple first-round draft picks. The NBA draft gets started tonight at 8. Dan Watkins, WBZ, Boston's News Radio.
1: Let's get moving at 6:13, and every 10 minutes we check on traffic and weather together. Jack Hart this morning with the Subaru Retailers of New England. All-wheel drive traffic on the threes. 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
17: Well, thank you, Jeff. We're dealing with a lot of wet weather coming down through the southeast Mass area. That's causing some delays on Route 195 heading eastbound in Fall River. A crash just by Route 24 taking up the left lane. Looks like we've got some more trouble as you get down towards Route 140 and the New Bedford area. Traveling traveling right now, Route 3 heading northbound. We've got a crash just by Route 228 in the Rockland area. That's backing things up at least a mile. And then a couple of little slow patches getting up to the Braintree merge. Route 24 slow from just about Harrison Boulevard right up to Route 139. Traveling the expressway heading northbound, we've got some heavy delays from just before East Milton Square right up to Columbia Road. Southbound side, we've got some delays right around Squantum Street. Crash there. Now, we've been dealing with some trouble up on Route 128 heading northbound in the Burlington area, and Kristen Eck is in the Needham Bank traffic drone report. We're going to talk about that.
2: Well, Jack, I just put some video of this scene up on my X and Blue Sky pages if you want to have a look. It's a jackknife tractor trailer, 128 northbound, right after the exit for Route 3 in Burlington. They may have struck a large puddle that was in the right lanes from all of this rain. So you need to get over to the right. You're going to partially drive through the puddle to get by this scene. This is probably going to be here for a while before they can get the truck straightened out. Northbound sides backing toward 4 and 225 in Lexington. And we do have a small southbound delay because of everybody looking over at this. Kristen Eck in the Needham Bank Traffic Drone Report.
17: Thank you, Kristen. Coming down Route 1 right now, we've got some heavy delays from just after Route 16 heading towards the Tobin Bridge. Pretty solid right now. Southbound on Route 93 from after Spot Pond in the Medford area, we've got some heavy delays down onto the lower deck and onto the Zakim Bridge. Southbound levered connector ramp heading to Sturra Drive westbound. Pretty full right now. Keep in mind all day until about 5 o'clock tonight, the off-ramp to South Station will be closed from the Tip O'Neill Tunnel southbound and the right lane closed as well after Purchase Street. All that for the soccer watch party going on near South Station. I'm Jack Hart, WPZ, traveling the 3 days.
1: All right, some flash flood situations on the South Coast this morning, especially in Fall River, where it is really coming down south of the city and over the Cape. Here in Boston, it's damp. We've got occasional rain throughout the region. Right now, 69 and muggy in Boston.
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1: In fact, flash flood warnings remain in effect for portions of Bristol and Plymouth counties until 8:15 this morning when the heaviest rain plows on through. Occasional showers for the rest of the morning extending into the afternoon as well. That could impact the World Cup match later today in Foxborough. Keep it here and we'll keep you posted. Thanks for being with us on this Tuesday morning, June 23rd. I'm Jeff Brown and here are the five things you need to know at 6:16. So far, so good. The U.S. lifts oil sanctions against Iran after President Trump says talk on a permanent peace are going well. Pool or pond? Several arrested on vandalism charges at the Lincoln Reflecting Pond. The president promises a quick fix to a ripped liner and bright green algae. A tragic chapter, a vigil expected tonight in Mattapan to honor a young woman killed by a hit-and-run driver on a Blue Hill Avenue sidewalk. Headed south, the Celtics fall short of the Greek Freak as Milwaukee trades Giannis Antetokounmpo to Miami in a blockbuster NBA deal. The help wanted sign is up this summer on the water.
3: 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Sean DeRosa with the DCR Bureau of Pool and Waterfront Safety tells me they need lifeguards all across Massachusetts at oceans, beaches, ponds, and pools, but especially in the northern part of the state. Lifeguard pay ranges from $22 to $27 an hour, depending on the position and associated certifications. And DCR will provide certifications for free. You will have to pass a swim test. And for kids ages 4 to 12 at 19 pools across Massachusetts, free swimming classes are being offered this summer through the Learn to Swim program. Registration for that just opened. More information is on the DCR website. At Higgins Pool in Lawrence, Sherry Small, WBZ Boston's News Radio.
1: The man serving a life sentence for the murder of Massachusetts State Police Trooper George Hanna more than 40 years ago has been denied parole. The parole board fined 63-year-old Jose Colon while apologetic continues to deny responsibility for the shooting death following a traffic stop in Auburn in 1983. Colon was 20 at the time of the crime, and a state Supreme Court ruling allows those of that age previously sentenced to life without parole a new chance to go free. Instead, Colon will remain locked up. Massachusetts, by the way, honors law enforcement officials every year with the George L. Hanna Memorial Awards for bravery. It's the Cinderella story, and the slipper still fits. Cape Verde in the World Cup.
5: The dream stays alive for Cape Verde, the island's nation off the coast of Africa.
8: At the end of the day, we got out together and celebrate. It's a big time.
5: In the World Cup, Kevin Pena curls a free kick into the net for Cape Verde's first ever World Cup goal.
10: Driven instead! The call from Fox. The match ended with a tie against Uruguay here in Brockton. Main Street erupted in celebration. The city is often referred to as the 11th island of Cape Verde since so many live here.
11: Amazing. It was crazy. It's good to see how Cape Verdean people get together, unite as one, as it should be.
10: Ludmila Lobo Vieira of the Cape Verdean Association of Brockton tells me Pina spent time as a teenager here in Brockton. Jay Willett, WBZ Boston's News Radio.
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12: Everyone is trying to get their hands on the viral Bank of America World Cup bracelets, even if they're not at Fan Fest.
13: I'm on a mission for my daughter because she's a princess and would never stand in line as long as me.
14: Saturday, by the time I got here, it was like a 4-hour wait.
12: There's now reservation windows to streamline the process. Everyone can make their own bracelet, but some charms are specific to each city. Boston has a shamrock and a lobster, as well as a cross-section of the Zaycum Bridge.
15: I was able to represent a little bit of everything that is important to me.
12: You can trade these charms if you want to with other fans. Do you see yourself doing that?
15: I don't think so. I think I'm going to stay strong with what I got. I'm going to keep this.
12: While the Boston charms stay the same, others rotate.
18: On match day, they have teams charms, so like USA or France or Norway or whoever.
12: From FanFest, I'm Jared Brosnan, WBZ Boston's News Radio.
1: 6:20 Tuesday morning, some very heavy rain falling on the south coast this morning, and in fact, flash floods have inundated portions of Fall River. The heavy rain continues there. Here in Boston, it's damp and 69 here in the city. A summer prediction is in, and Doug the Quahog, a local social media influencer and aspiring mascot on Cape Cod, has forecasted 72 sunny days for this summer. That's 8 fewer days full of sun than predicted last summer. These predictions come out at the shipwrecked restaurant in Falmouth. We should probably address that Dougie's predictions were extremely accurate last summer. And an electric night at Fenway Park.
20: And I will wait, I will wait for you.
1: While the Red Sox stumble and bumble in the Rockies, Mumford & Sons bring their prize fighter tour to the city. This comes as the English folk and rock band kicks off the tour earlier this month. And if you missed them last night, the band will make their way back to New England when they perform at the Bank of New Hampshire Pavilion in Guilford on the shores of Lake Winnipesaukee coming up on August 15th. It is 6:21. We'll check traffic and weather together next right here on WBZ.
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1: 6:23, let's get moving on the roads. Every 10 minutes, we check in with the Subaru Retailers of New England all-wheel drive traffic on the threes, this time brought to us by Commonwealth Motors.
17: Thank you, Jeff. Not moving on Route 1, heading southbound right now. Just before you get to Route 16, we're seeing some heavy delays. We've got a crash in the right-hand lane just by the Everett Ave on-ramp heading onto the bridge southbound. So that's causing some very heavy traffic through there. It's going to take you some time. Traveling southbound southbound on the on Route 93 after Spot Pond, getting down onto the lower deck and onto the Sacum Bridge right now. We've got some heavy traffic starting to build. Southbound Leverett Connector ramp is also affected right now, getting towards Sturrow Drive westbound. Pretty full right now. Inside the Tip O'Neill Tunnel heading southbound, not only do we have the right lane closed and the off-ramp to South Station closed, that's all for the soccer watch party going on downtown today, but also the right lane, the left lane, looks sounds like we've got a crash inside the tunnel. Northbound on the expressway, solid traffic from just after Furnace Brook Parkway right up to Columbia Road, then things break free. We're still dealing with some trouble right now. Route 128 heading northbound in the Burlington area. Kristen Eck has the Needham Bank traffic drone report. She's going to tell us more about it. Kristen.
0: Well, Jack, apparently what we had was a storm drain that got all jammed up right on 128 northbound at the intersection with Route 3 in Burlington. It caused a monster-sized puddle that caused an initial crash. State police had gotten were just finishing up with that when a tractor-trailer hit the puddle, wiped out, jackknifed into the left lane. So that's we've got the three left lanes blocked here on 128 northbound at Route 3 in Burlington. The good news is MassDOT did get the drain unplugged, so the water is receding, but it's going to take a while to get this truck out of here. It's got 128 northbound back to 4 and 225 in Lexington. Everybody's looking on the southbound side. You're backing up beyond the Burlington Mall. Kristen Eck in the Needham Bank Traffic Drone Report.
17: Thank you, Kristen. A crash on Route 3 northbound by 228 in the Rockland area still causing some delays, and eastbound on the Mass Pike right around Route 9 in Framingham backing up. I'm Jack Hart, WBZ Traffic of the Threes.
1: We do have some torrential downpours on the south coast this morning. Let's check it out. As part of the four-day WBZ AccuWeather forecast, meteorologist Joe Lundberg is here. Morning, Joe.
2: Yeah, good morning, Jeff. And some of these places have picked up 2 to almost 3 inches of rain over the past couple of hours, particularly in portions of Rhode Island where the rain has now pretty much come to an end. But the heaviest of the rain down toward Plymouth, Wareham, Brockton, that's where the heaviest of the rain is heading out toward the Cape. Give it another hour or so, and the heaviest of the rain will largely be off the coast and affecting just the Cape, and another hour after that, it's all gone. For the rest of us, it's still going to be cloudy and muggy today with on and off rain throughout the day, and there still can be some ponding to contend with on some of the roadways. Temperatures go nowhere, only 70. Some rain and drizzle for a while tonight, mainly toward the south coast, the Cape and the Islands. Then it begins to clear. 63 in Boston, 56 to 60 inland. For tomorrow, mostly sunny. Much nicer day, lower humidity, warmer, the high 83. Partly sunny for Thursday, 81 to 85. Clouds, some sun, and more humid Friday. Could be a couple of showers, the high 76 to 80. I'm AccuWeather meteorologist Joe Lundberg, WBZ, Boston's News Radio.
1: Clouds damp and 69 in Boston. Showers in the city. Some very heavy rain continues on the south coast with some flash flooding conditions, especially reported in Fall River. Coming up on WBZ News Radio this morning, more than just rain will ruin your day at this beach. Another mysterious message delivers some devastating news, and an entire industry owes its gratitude to one man. 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
1: Morning, 6:30 in Boston. It is a damp start here in the city, but some heavy rain and flash flooding concerns in portions of the South Coast this morning. Thanks for being with us. It is 69 right now in Boston, and this summer certainly needs improvement.
2: A cloudy, muggy day today with on and off rain and drizzle and highs not far from 70.
1: That is WBZ AccuWeather meteorologist Joe Lundberg. Sunshine and 80s, however, are expected to return tomorrow. The

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1: Red Sox choke in the Rockies, and Colorado wins in walk-off fashion. Red Sox and Rockies will go again tonight. First pitch is 8:40 in Denver. The NBA draft is coming up tonight in Brooklyn, and it's widely expected that Brockton native A.J. Dabanza will be the first pick of the Washington Wizards. Details of a second ransom letter sent in the disappearance of Nancy Guthrie indicates the 84-year-old woman has died.
2: We, too, have heard the reports about a ransom letter in the media. As a family, we are doing everything that we can. We are ready to talk.
1: An emotional video from NBC Today Show host Savannah Guthrie shortly after her mom's disappearance on February 1st indicated that the family was willing to pay that ransom money. Nancy Guthrie was abducted from her home in Tucson, Arizona. Despite an intensive search, including FBI agents, no trace of the woman has ever been found. The note to the Guthrie family, now made public, indicates the kidnappers never meant to harm Nancy Guthrie, but she died days after her disappearance, and the kidnappers reportedly say she's been buried with nature. A toxic waste dump in Metro West gets some new life after years of local support.
3: Since the 1980s until just recently, the abandoned Cadillac paint plant in Ashland was a terrible eyesore. And more than that,
4: and what we're standing on, where all these native plants and everything used to be, tons of contaminated soil along with a bunch of dilapidated buildings.
3: Town manager Michael Herbert says those days are done. The efforts of concerned citizens here over the last 30 years has finally transformed this once polluted wasteland into a new arboretum. Local resident Ed Hart has spearheaded the cleanup for decades.
5: They love this. Yeah, everybody is very positive about it. It's a relief.
3: The arboretum just opened after extensive soil restoration. It's home to dozens of kinds of native plants and trees. It cost the town, state, and feds more than $1 million to fully clean out and recreate the site.
4: Some value is not just necessarily monetary.
3: Kyle Schaffel, WBZ, Boston's News Radio.
1: At 6:33, coming up on WBZ News Radio this morning, an entire industry owes a debt of gratitude to one man. Details coming up next. Let's check in with Jack Hart this morning and the Subaru Retailers of New England. All-wheel drive, traffic on the threes.
6: Thank you, Jeff. We're still dealing with a crash. Route 3 northbound by 228 in Rockland. Traffic backed up about a mile there. Expressway northbound, pretty solid traffic from just about Furnace Brook Parkway right up to Morrissey Boulevard, and then it eases out a little bit. But then finally breaks free once you get up by Columbia Road. Traveling right now southbound on the Tobin Bridge, an earlier crash just by the right-hand crash just by the Everett Ave on-ramp. That's cleared out of the way, but looks like we've got another crash a little bit further down the roadway. That pushes traffic back beyond Route 16. Still dealing with some trouble up in the Burlington area by Route 3 involving a tractor-trailer truck, and Kristen Eck has the Needham Bank traffic drone report talking about that. Kristen.
7: Well, that tractor-trailer is jackknifed, Jack, on 128 northbound. Right after Route 3 in Burlington, we've got the two left lanes closed. The big puddle that caused all of this has been drained, so that's some good news. You can get over to the right without having to feel like you're wading into a pond. It is jammed back to 4 and 225, though, on the northbound side. And folks are looking at this on the southbound side. That backup on 128 south is now back to 3A in Burlington. Kristen Eck in the Needham Bank Traffic Drone Report.
6: Thank you, Kristen. Such slow-moving traffic in the Tip O'Neill Tunnel southbound, right lane closed, and the off-ramp to South Station closed as a result of the soccer watch party going on. I'm Jack Hart, WBZ, traffic on the threes.
1: We've got cloudy skies and damp conditions in Boston, nothing compared to what's going on south of town on the South Coast and the Cape, as well as the islands this morning, with a band of very heavy rain coming down at the accumulation of about 2 inches per hour of precipitation. This has caused flash flooding through several communities on the South Coast, and a flash flood warning remains in effect until 8:15 this morning for much of the region, and especially in Bristol and Plymouth counties. The rest of us will deal with occasional showers throughout the rest of the morning, many of which will linger throughout times this afternoon and will continue likely into the overnight hours as well. It is expected that these downpours could have an impact on today's soccer match at Boston Stadium in Foxborough and also at FIFA Fan Fest in Boston and City Hall Plaza. We'll be watching for you here in the city. Eventually, it comes to an end overnight tonight, and tomorrow is a much different day. We're going to get our first look at the official summer season tomorrow with plenty of sunshine and temperatures in the lower 80s. Pretty much the same story follows that up on Thursday as well. Right now, it's damp and it's raining in many areas. Here in Boston, it is 69 degrees at 6:36 on this Tuesday morning, responsible for the careers of many

0: Many of America's hit makers. Including that Carlos Santana and Rob Thomas collaboration, Whitney Houston, I Will Always Love You, Barry Manilow as well. The music industry remembers Clive Davis.
1: Clive Davis died from an age-related illness, according to a statement from his family. Seen as one of the most influential music producers in history, Davis got his start in the industry as a lawyer at Columbia Records. Eventually coming to shepherd the careers of music greats like Whitney Houston, Bruce Springsteen, and Simon and Garfunkel. Clive Davis was 94. Mike DeBusky, ABC News.
0: Massachusetts has reached do-or-die status for possible ballot questions this fall. The state Supreme Court will let voters decide on a November ballot question whether to allow a major change to the Massachusetts primary system by eliminating partisan politics in statewide races. Now, if approved, the top two vote-getters, regardless of party affiliation, would advance to the general election. The all-party primary is supported by Democrats, saying elections in Massachusetts will truly be decided by the people, not politics. Republican critics say this further diminishes their chances in the Democratic-dominated Commonwealth as well. And the Stop the Repeal campaign takes flight today on Beacon Hill, an effort by healthcare professionals, law enforcement officials, and marijuana dispensary owners opposed to a question on November's ballot that would ban the use of recreational marijuana in Massachusetts. Organizers with Stop the Repeal say recreational pot has brought $2 billion in revenues to the state, generating hundreds of millions of dollars for public health initiatives, and that is simply too much money from which to walk away. It is 6:38. Let's find out what's happening on Wall Street this morning and what's moving the markets with Bloomberg Business. Here's Courtney Donahoe.
2: Well, it's moving lower, much lower. Good morning. Traders are worried that the rally in chip stocks may have gone too far, so we are seeing futures tumbling this morning. S&P futures are down 109 points. That's more than 1%, actually 1.5%. And Dow futures are down 290 points. Meantime, home sellers are increasingly reaching into their pockets to get deals across the finish line. Nearly half of all home sellers offered concessions to buyers in May, the highest rate ever recorded for that month. According to Redfin, 46% of sellers provided something that helped reduce the buyer's total cost of purchasing the home. That could include money toward repairs, closing costs, or mortgage rate buy-downs. I'm Courtney Donahoe, Bloomberg Business on WBZ Boston's News Radio.
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5: Red Sox lose to the Rockies 3-2 in shocking fashion as, according to Nesson, Colorado becomes the first team in the live ball era to walk off a game with 8 straight hits. It was the first blown save of the season for Aroldis Chapman. The Sox will look to bounce back in Colorado tonight. First pitch is at 8:40. Ahead of tonight's NBA draft, ESPN reports the Bucks are trading two-time MVP Giannis Antetokounmpo to the Heat. Miami is sending several players and multiple first-round picks to Milwaukee in return. The first round of the draft starts at 8 o'clock. BYU forward and Brockton native A.J. DeBonsa is expected to be one of the top picks. And at the World Cup, England plays Ghana in Foxborough today at 4 o'clock. Dan Watkins, WBZ, Boston's News Radio.
6: Right off to work we go at 6:43 on this Tuesday morning, and challenges await. 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
7: Thank you, Jeff. Wet roads down to the south right now. We're dealing with a crash on Route 3 heading northbound just by Clark Road and Plymouth. That's got about 3/4 of a mile back up, a little further up the road. A crash in the Rockland area just by Route 228. That's pushing traffic back about a mile and a half. You get onto the expressway northbound just up by the Braintree Merge. Very heavy traffic from just about Furnace Brook Parkway. Solid up to, just beyond Morrissey Boulevard. Slow getting up towards the Columbia Road area. Traveling right now on the Tobin Bridge, or heading towards the Tobin Bridge southbound. Route 1, traffic is heavy from just before you get to Route 16. Down past a crash right in the middle of that bridge right now. Then things open up. Still dealing with trouble up in the Burlington area. And Kristen Eck has the Needham Bank traffic drone report about that. Kristen, what's going on?
8: Well, Jack, we had some earlier torrential rain along with a jammed up storm drain that wiped out an 18-wheeler on 128 northbound up at Route 3 in Burlington. The two left lanes remain closed. You want to stay over to the right, so the northbound side is now backed up beyond 4 and 225 in Lexington. Curiosity, yep, that's an issue for the southbound side of 128. You're backed up beyond 3A in Burlington. And Route 3 south is just about back to Route 62 in Bedford as you try to get on to 128 right there at that scene. Kristen Ack in the Needham Bank Traffic Drone Report.
7: Thank you, Kristen. Still starting to see some heavy delays from just before Route 95 on the Mass Pike eastbound, getting past Route 16 in the Newton stretch. I'm Jack Hart, WBZ, traffic on the three.
6: By no stretch of the imagination is this a good-looking day here, even in Boston, where we've got some low clouds, some thick patchy fog, and some rain showers as well. But it's coming down in buckets on the south coast and Cape this morning, and some flash flood warnings have been posted in Bristol and Plymouth counties. Right now in the city, it's 69 in Boston.
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6: Looks like it's going to take the next couple of hours for this slow burn of a storm system to move through the south coast and the Cape, and then it's just occasional showers, looks like, for the remainder of this day. We're back to our regularly scheduled summer coming up tomorrow with sunshine returning. Thank you for being with us. It's Tuesday morning, June 23rd. I'm Jeff Brown, and here are the five things you need to know at 6:45. Unprofessional, a judge lifts a restraining order on Brockton's mayor after a teenager complains about inappropriate contact. Change is in the works. The state Supreme Court allows a ballot question this fall that would dramatically reshape Massachusetts primary elections. To the polls. It is primary election day in 4 states today. And in New York, Jack Kennedy Schlossberg tries to advance in a run for Congress Another message, a second ransom note to the family of Nancy Guthrie, indicates the woman is dead and the 84-year-old is buried with nature. More American couples are decoupling after decades of marital bliss.
9: The flames of a romantic fire are out for many. Divorces for the over 50 crowd even has a name, gray divorce, as the numbers are rising. Empty nester couples suddenly find they have nothing in common after the kids are gone, and it might be time for a new start. Experts say many more older Americans are refusing to stay in shell marriages, and in the process, bucking the trend of earlier generations. Many couples continue to live as friends after divorce, but the stigma of divorce is gone in society. Even though the financial cost might be staggering for those entering retirement, many feel it's an investment worth making. Emma Friedman, WBZ Boston's News Radio.
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6: I fear I may be the only American without an Amazon Prime membership. Listen, don't judge. I'm just here to share my thoughts with you. It's 6:47 on this Tuesday morning, and the thoughts are, this is not a very good-looking summer day. It's early summer, and we've yet to see the strength of the season as the flex continues with rain this morning. Heavy rain south of town. A flash flood warning is in effect until 8:15 in Bristol and Plymouth counties. Rest of the day, occasional showers, only about 70. Right now, it's 69 in Boston. Wild Kingdom on the North Shore. Police say, watch your back. A coyote is on the prowl.
15: A single strand of yellow tape is closing off the entrance of the Fox Hill Trail here on Tall Tree Drive. This is where a dog was attacked by a coyote Monday afternoon as it was being walked. Beverly police say the dog was transported to a local veterinarian for treatment by its owner. The coyote, meanwhile, was found not too far away with a litter of pups in its den. The coyote family was left alone as they are considered to be in their natural environment. Police say the incident is not considered a public threat, though people should be aware of their surroundings. In Beverly, James Rojas, WBZ, Boston's News Radio.
6: The NBA draft is on deck tonight, and Brockton native A.J. DeBanza is widely expected to be the number one pick. That pick is currently owned by the Washington Wizards as of this morning. The star from Brigham Young University leaves college after one season. DeBanza, by the way, would be the NBA's first Massachusetts native to be the number one pick since the New York Knicks took Cambridge Ringe and Latin star and future Hall of Famer Patrick Ewing back in 1985. The Celtics, by the way, picked 27th as of right now in the first round. The British are coming. Wait, they're already here. The World Cup continues in Foxborough with lessons to be learned.
16: We brought Manchester weather with us. It's raining. But yeah, listen, it's a good start.
17: Owen Bygrave is one of the coaches here at Manchester City's Young Player Development Camp.
16: Traveling across the States and showing people, obviously, how to play the City way and teaching them about the methodology that we use at Manchester City and getting kids across the States playing football.
18: The first 4 days are surrounded with player profiles, so we have a different player for each day.
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18: And then the fifth day, we focus on the World Cup. So we separate the kids into different nations depending on who they like the most, and then we battle it out for the day and we see who comes out victorious.
17: But it's not just about picking up the skills on the pitch.
16: Just being an all-round better person, and we'll try and promote that during the camps, not just the football side of it, everything off the pitch as well.
17: From the Union Point Sports Complex, I'm Jared Brosnan, WBZ Boston's News Radio.
6: England takes on Ghana at 4 o'clock this afternoon in Boston Stadium in Foxborough. The weather may play a significant role. Another Bruins great gets the call to the hall.
19: The Hockey Hall of Fame class of 2026 has been announced, and in his first year of eligibility, Patrice Bergeron got the call.
20: Phone call. Hello?
21: Hello, is that Patrice?
20: Yes, that's me.
21: Hey, Patrice, it's Mike Gardner calling from the Hockey Hall of Fame.
19: That was a video posted by the Bruins. And then Ron Francis shared the news and welcomed Bergeron to the hall.
20: Oh, my God. Thank you so much. I mean,
0: Never in a million years have I ever imagined this. So I'm very, very thankful. Really honored and very emotional right now. But thank you so much. It really means a lot.
19: Brian Antonelli, WBZ, Boston's News Radio.
6: From one Bruins captain to another, Bergeron will join Zdeno Chara as the recent inductees. This year's ceremony is coming up in November in Toronto. It's 6:51. We'll check traffic next.
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6: 6:53, it certainly doesn't take long to fill in the blanks on Greater Boston's roadways every morning, and so it is today. Let's check with Jack Hart and the Subaru Retailers of New England all-wheel drive traffic on the threes.
7: Thank you, Jeff. We still have some heavy rain. Play your roads down to the southeastern Mass area, and we've got a couple of crashes as a result. Route 3 heading northbound right now just by Clark Road and Plymouth. We've got a crash there in the left lane. Another left lane crash southbound just by Long Pond Road, both of them causing some reasonable delays. And Route 3 northbound continuing to deal with a long-term crash up by Route 228 in the Rockland area. It's back about a mile and a half right now. Northbound on Route 24, heavy traffic through the Stroughton stretch getting up towards Randolph and traveling on the expressway from just about Furnace Brook Parkway up to Columbia Road. We've got some solid traffic. We've been plagued with an issue up in the Burlington area all morning long, up by Route 3, and Krista Neck has the Needham Bank traffic drone report. Now you're going to tell us more about it.
8: We're making some progress at the scene, Jack. It's an 18-wheeler that hit a monstrous puddle on 128 northbound at Route 3 in Burlington, then jackknifed into the left lanes. Big heavy-duty tow trucks on scene with this, so hopefully we can get this out of here in the short term. But you are jammed back beyond 4 and 225. Two left lanes closed, stay to the right. Southbound folks have been looking at this, and that backup is pretty much now connected into the one coming down from Linfield and Wakefield. Kristen Eck in the Needham Bank traffic drone report.
7: Thank you, Kristen. And we're still dealing with some delays. The Mass Pike heading eastbound right now from just before Route 95 in the Weston area, right past Route 16 in Newton. I'm Jack Hart, WBZ, traffic in the threes.
6: Now an essential look at the four-day WBZ AccuWeather forecast. Here's meteorologist Joe Lundberg.
28: Some heavy thunderstorms with flooding downpours early on for the South Coast and the Cape. Otherwise, today will be cloudy and humid with intermittent rain and drizzle and a high close to 70. Some rain and drizzle for a while tonight, mainly toward the South Coast, the Cape, and the Islands, followed by some late-night clearing, though 63 in Boston, 56 to 60 for most suburbs. Tomorrow will turn out mostly sunny and pleasant. A warmer day, but less humid, the high 83. Thursday, times of sun and clouds, high 81 to 85. For Friday, more clouds and sun and a bit more humid. There can be a couple of showers, the high 76 to 80. I'm AccuWeather meteorologist Joe Lundberg, WBZ, Boston's News Radio.
6: Flash flood warnings remain in effect for Bristol and Plymouth counties until 8:15 this morning, where it is raining heavily there. We do have some showers in Boston at the moment, and 69 here in the city. Good morning. It's 6:55 on this Tuesday. The latest trend at the grocery stores, like playing with your food.
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6: Rescue crews in Alaska locate the wreckage of the crash of a U.S. Coast Guard helicopter just outside Juneau. Officials say this Jayhawk chopper with four people on board went down during a training mission. All four located and taken to a nearby hospital. No deaths have been reported. The crash under investigation. The cause not clear this morning. Clouds and showers in Boston. Heavy rain and some flooding conditions south of town, especially in Fall River and New Bedford. Coming up on WBZ News Radio this morning, Senator Elizabeth Warren with the win on Capitol Hill. Iran is off the U.S. hook, and summer on the water. Many teenagers are getting paid to be at the beach. We'll find out how that's going, those stories and more. 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
6: 7 o'clock and I Wanna Rock here in Boston under cloudy skies and very damp conditions. We've got occasional showers in much of the greater Boston area, but some very heavy rain falling on the south coast this morning. Right now in the city, it is a very muggy 69 degrees. Thank you for being with us. We are live on the radio or on the iHeartRadio app this morning. We are WBZ, Boston's News Radio. I'm Jeff Brown. This is a slow roll. Now your mess is mine. Absolute mess with flash floods on the south coast.
28: Cloudy and humid with intermittent rain and drizzle and a high close to 70.
6: WBZ AccuWeather meteorologist Joe Lundberg, we do need the rain, and a flash flood warning remains in effect for portions of Bristol and Plymouth counties until 8:15 this morning. Sunshine does return tomorrow. On Capitol Hill, some wind in the sails of Senator Elizabeth Warren's housing bill. Sponsored by Warren, the measure is designed to ease restrictions on housing nationwide with the hopes of making it more affordable for Americans to simply buy a home. A recent report from Zillow finds the number of cities cross-country with million-dollar starter homes has tripled in recent years. This particular bill has even gotten the support from President Trump. It's off to the House of Representatives for consideration next. The United States will lift long-running sanctions against Iran following weekend bargaining sessions hosted by Vice President J.D. Vance, who says there's a good foundation for a successful deal, and President Trump says we're also headed in the right direction.
0: I think the blockade was more impactful than dropping bombs, if you want to know the truth. It was like I said, they call it the steel wall. Nobody got through. Not one ship got through, able to go to Iran. They got through if we wanted them to go through.
6: The temporary ceasefire includes the reopening of the Strait of Hormuz, but long-running arrangements will allow Iran to sell its oil anywhere in the world and use U.S. currency to do it. UN inspectors will be allowed to look at the Islamic Republic's nuclear stockpile, and Iran will be permitted to buy food from U.S. farmers. The president warns the parameters will remain in effect so long as Iran lives up to its end of the deal. More talks are expected. A first glimpse behind the scaffolding outside the Kennedy Center reveals Donald J. Trump's name has been removed from the facade. The Washington Post this morning reports photos from the activist group Hands Off the Arts confirms the administration has delivered on a court order to remove the Trump name after ruling on that only Congress can grant a name change to America's cultural institution. It is also expected to shut down this summer for a complete renovation, but the court has also ordered it not to be. Though President Trump says he is now considering a partial closure going forward. Someone better show the Red Sox the Heimlich maneuver. WBZ's Drew Mulholland, not a good night in the Rocky Mountains.
15: Good morning, Andrew. Good morning. I feel like we've begun so many mornings here by saying, not a good night.
6: Yeah, exactly. Yeah. With regards to the Red Sox,
15: I know. The Rockies blanked all night. They were down 2 in the ninth. Then they load the bases for Seraldis Chapman. And then
16: the Rockies stun the Red Sox in the ninth inning with 4 consecutive hits in this inning and 8 straight hits.
15: Dave O'Brien, the call on Nesson in what feels like a low point, Jeffrey.
6: It gets lower almost every day, it sometimes feels.
15: You don't think we're there yet, do you?
6: I don't think we're quite there yet. The trade deadline for Major League Baseball is coming up in early August.
15: Yeah.
6: And while the Red Sox still maintain we've got a chance, it looks like they're going to be sellers.
15: Yeah. Hey, can I end with a little optimism? Because you know that's kind of my style.
6: Sure, bring it on.
15: Let's give it up in the College Baseball World Series. The Oklahoma
6: Sooners. Right, there we go. Their first championship in many, many years.
15: Yeah, big win over North Carolina.
6: All right. Well, that's some good news. Thank you for that. I needed that. 7:03.
15: We had to go to Oklahoma.
6: I know. Here in Greater Boston, not good news on the roadways. Let's check with Jack Hart and the Subaru Retailers of New England. All-wheel drive traffic on the threes.
7: Tough spots everywhere. Jeff traveling down to the south, Route 3 heading southbound just by Long Pond Road in Plymouth. We've got a crash there, left lane taking up a fair amount of space. Once you get down towards the Sagamore Bridge, we've got some heavy puddling down there with heavy rain, and we've got some cars stuck in those puddles. That's causing some trouble. Northbound just by Clark Road in Plymouth, we've got another crash that's still causing some pretty heavy delays. A crash up in the Rockland area, Route 3 northbound by 228 has cleared. Delays are starting to ease out through there a little bit, but we've got another crash, Route 93 heading north. northbound just before you get to Route 37 and Braintree heading towards the expressway. Expressway northbound right now, solid from Furnace Brook Parkway up to Columbia Road. Traveling right now way up north, we've got some trouble. Route 3 heading southbound in Chelmsford just before Route 495, a crash there. And we're still dealing with some pretty tough delays on Route 95 heading northbound by Route 3 in Burlington as a result of a truck, an issue with a tractor-trailer truck. Kristen Eck is going to tell us about it.
8: Well, Jack, this indeed happened on the northbound side of 128, right at Route 3 in Burlington. The left lanes have been closed for a while now. They've got a heavy-duty tow truck on scene to try to straighten out this 18-wheeler and get it out of there. In the meantime, though, 128 North is backed up toward 2A in Lexington, and 128 South, due to Curiosity, is backed up into Linfield. Kristen Ack in the Needham Bank Traffic Drone Report.
7: Thank you, Kristen. Route 93 southbound after Spot Pond, solid right down into the Tip O'Neill Tunnel. I'm Jack Hart, WBZ, traffic on the threes.
6: And clouds and showers here in Boston this morning. Very muggy conditions. It is 69 degrees. We'll only top off around 70 today, but it will be a little bit on the uncomfortable side. And we will be dealing with some showers and maybe an occasional downpour or two for much of the rest of the day. Now, the good news this morning is we are told that the flash flood warnings have been lifted now on the South Coast, but in many areas, especially in Fall River in New Bedford, the damage may have already been done with a line of very heavy storms moving through the area, and it is taking its time, too, across the Cape. We're seeing some several areas of some rainfall this morning here in Greater Boston, and it's muggy everywhere. Certainly, we do need the rain, but this is a little much all at once. We've seen totals on the South Coast this morning of falling up to the rate of about 2 inches of precipitation an hour. So, occasional showers for the rest of the day today, it looks like, but finally, overnight tonight, we'll start to see some clearing skies. And tomorrow, we're back to our regularly scheduled summer. We're going to be seeing some sunshine returning with high temperatures in the lower 80s and pretty much the same story on Thursday. But another chance of rain just before we head into the weekend on Friday afternoon. Right now in Boston, clouds, showers, fog, everything being thrown at us this morning at 69 here in the city at 7:06 on this Tuesday morning. Let's open this can of optimism, shall we? Better days are ahead. It is officially summer, and this season kids can learn to swim for free.
1: 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You can register on the DCR's website. 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And remember that swimming isn't just fun, it's also a life-saving skill. At Higgins Pool in Lawrence, Sherry Small, WBZ Boston's News Radio.
6: Today's rain, unfortunately, will delay the official grand opening of the Boston Common Frog Pond Spray Pool, now set to reopen on July 1st, officially. A Westboro police officer by day, a pageant winner after hours, has been crowned Miss Massachusetts.
2: The first ever officer honored, Ashlyn Mercier from Worcester, highlights her community service initiative in honor of her brother, a 2-time pediatric cancer survivor. Mercier, whose dad is a police officer in Oxford, says her colleagues have been very supportive. She competes in the Miss America pageant in September. Emma Friedman, WBZ Boston's News Radio.
6: At 7:08, let's check in on business news and Wall Street this morning with Bloomberg. Here's Courtney Donahoe.
17: Well, the cost of artificial intelligence is back in focus. Good morning. That is sending stocks lower. Investors are questioning whether the tech giants will see the returns from all their spending. Futures on the tech-heavy NASDAQ are leading the losses this morning. S&P futures are tumbling 106 points. Dow futures are down 285. Meantime, shares of stock photo company Getty Images surged 90% yesterday after it announced a licensing deal with OpenAI. Getty says images from its library will appear in the search and discovery features of ChatGPT. Getty owns the rights to millions of photographs. Prior to yesterday's big surge, Getty stock had declined 55% so far this year on fears that AI image generation advancements could erode its business. I'm Courtney Donahoe, Bloomberg Business on WBZ Boston's News Radio.
6: Still to come. One night of fun at Fenway in the books. Another to come. Details coming up next at 7:09.
18: 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Mason Becker, who has a large farm in Texas, is using a semi-autonomous irrigation system, which he controls from a cell phone app.
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19: Water is our most critical resource in West Texas, and so efficiency is everything. And if we can use technology to be more efficient, that's what we're doing.
18: That's tomorrow's Technology Today.
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2: Red Sox lose to the Rockies 3-2. According to Ness in Colorado, becomes the first team in the live ball era to walk off a game with eight straight hits as they rally to beat the Sox. Interim manager Chad Tracy on the shocking loss.
26: Again, there's not much to say. Sometimes you got to tip your cap, and they took some good at-bats.
2: The Sox play the Rockies again tonight. First pitch in Colorado is at 8:40. And a blockbuster trade is going down in the NBA as ESPN reports the Heat are acquiring two-time MVP Giannis Antetokounmpo from the Bucks in exchange for several players, including Tyler Hero and multiple first-round picks. The NBA draft gets started tonight at 8 o'clock. Dan Watkins, WBZ, Boston's News Radio.
6: All right, off to work we go on this soggy Tuesday morning at 7:13. Let's check on the action now with Jack Hart with the Subaru Retailers of New England all-wheel drive. 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
7: Well, thank you, Jeff. But we're still seeing things get a little bit better. Southbound on Route 3 right now, an earlier crash by Long Pond Road. That's cleared out of the way. Another one just by Clark Road on the northbound side. That's out of the way. Still some heavy puddling down by the Sagamore Bridge, and we've got some cars stuck in that puddle right right now, so that's going to continue to plague us for a little bit of time. Traveling right now on the Mass Pike heading eastbound, we've got some heavy delays from just about Route 30 down into the down to by Route 16 in the Newton area, and we've got a crash on the ramp from the Mass Pike heading to Route 95 northbound, slowing things down a little bit. Southbound on Route 1 right now from just before Route 16 in Revere, we've got some heavy delays getting down onto the Tobin Bridge. Remains heavy right down into the downtown area. Southbound road and Route 93 right now, solid delays from just about Spot Pond in Medford right down onto the lower deck, onto the Zakim Bridge and into the Tip O'Neill Tunnel. Still dealing with some trouble up in the Burlington area by Route 3 tractor-trailer truck up there. And Kristen Eck has the Needham Bank traffic drone report on that. Kristen, tell us about that.
8: Well, Jack, we've had the left lanes closed for a while here on 128 northbound right at Route 3 in Burlington. That's where this 18-wheeler hit a big puddle that was that's now gone. The truck is still there at Jackknife, so they're working to get that out of there. You want to stay to the right. This 128 northbound backed up toward the Lexington Service Plaza. Everybody's been looking at this. On the southbound side, you're backed up in the Linfield. Kristen Eck in the Needham Bank Traffic Drone Report.
7: And southbound on Route 95 right now.
8: 95 south.
7: From the Wakefield area right down to Route 93, we still have some heavy delays. I'm Jack Hart, WBZ Traffic.
6: Cloudy skies, some showers in the greater Boston area, but some heavy rain continues to march very slowly across Cape Cod this morning. The flash flood warnings for the South Coast have been lifted, but much of the damage may have already been done in Fall River and New Bedford with some flooding concerns there. Occasional rain for the rest of the day, highs in the lower 70s.
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6: Looks like sunshine is going to finally return tomorrow and grace us as our summer is going to return with high temperatures in the lower 80s. Thank you for being with us on this Tuesday morning. It's a tough one, June 23rd. I'm Jeff Brown, and here are the five things you need to know at 7:16. Chopper down, four on board, rescued following the crash of a Coast Guard Jayhawk helicopter on a training mission in Alaska. On the move, senators on Capitol Hill rally around and pass Elizabeth Warren's bill to make home ownership for Americans more affordable. Behind bars, the state parole board rejects a bid for freedom for the man serving life for the killing of a Massachusetts State Police trooper, George Hanna, more than 40 years ago. Like a wizard, Brockton native A.J. DeBanza is widely expected to be Washington's choice as the first pick in tonight's NBA draft. An effort to save the crumbling homes on Beacon Hill is underway.
3: A group of homeowners spoke to the Joint Committee on Financial Services to find a way to keep their homes standing as the foundation crumbles beneath them. The goal is for the legislature to create an emergency fund so that homeowners aren't left completely financially ruined for something that they never could have known was going to happen. Homes in about 50 communities in Massachusetts have been found to have bad concrete. A mineral called pyrrhotite causes foundations to weaken decades after they were built. Their homes are now deemed worthless in the eyes of the bank. Senator Peter Durant has introduced the latest version of the bill.
5: This problem belongs to more than just the family whose foundation is failing. When a foundation fails, the home becomes unsellable, unmortgageable, and its asset values collapse.
3: Amanda Keene, WBZ, Boston's News Radio.
6: A judge lifts a court order against Brockton's mayor after an unwanted encounter with a local teenager.
9: The mayor of Brockton is told to stay away from a 17-year-old girl who claims Moises Rodriguez made her uncomfortable with inappropriate contact during the city's annual parade. The judge at a hearing in Hingham District Court rules Rodriguez's contact was unwelcome, offensive, and unprofessional, but does not meet the criteria for an assault. The judge refuses to extend a harassment prevention order against the mayor since the girl's parents filed the complaint. He's also been told to continue to assist a state police investigation. The 64-year-old Rodriguez has said he never meant any harm and feels lousy following the encounter. Shane Stokes, WBZ, Boston's News Radio.
6: A Boston neighborhood will hold a vigil tonight on Blue Hill Avenue in Mattapan. That's the site of a deadly hit-and-run crash that killed a 32-year-old woman walking on a sidewalk. By all accounts, Mabinti Jana was a gem in the neighborhood, described by many as kind and playful. The driver, 37-year-old Ibrahim Matos, pleads not guilty to murder, carjacking, and other charges and is currently held without bail. Prosecutors say Matos deliberately drove the stolen vehicle on the sidewalk. He's been ordered to undergo a psychiatric evaluation at Bridgewater State Hospital and is due back in court on July 10th. It is 7:19 on this soggy Tuesday morning in Boston. Occasional showers here in the city, but heavy rain now moving slowly over the Cape. Right now, 72 in Boston. An all-time great wants to be even greater and holds court once again.
15: Serena Williams wants that shot at major title number 24 at age 44.
0: Serena Williams!
15: Without a doubt, the greatest female player of all time, but the controversial Margaret Court has 24 majors, one more than Serena. However, she only won 11 in the open era of tennis, which began in 1969. So she got a lot of wins against Australian amateurs, is the gist of this. No doubt there's room to argue in tennis, but Serena is the goat on the ladies' side. But you just know, being one major shy of Margaret Court still bugs her. So why not see what's left, right? And that's what Serena will do at the end of the month. Despite some critics now saying, come on, she's stealing a wild card from someone young for a publicity stunt. Well, it'll be Serena Williams' first pro singles match in 4 years. That's true, but guess what? She's earned it, and most in the game agree she gets to choose how she wants to ultimately leave the game.
0: Irresistible, majestic, and the judgment of history will surely be that she was in a class of her own.
15: Drew Mulholland, WBZ, Boston's News Radio.
6: Two more suspects under arrest. The men involved in a plot to attack last week's White House UFC Freedom 250 event. Both charged with conspiracy to commit murder. This makes these suspects the sixth and seventh defendants to face charges in this plot that the FBI and Secret Service officials say included drones, sniper attacks, and a raid on the White House. Fight night at Fenway Park this summer, bare-knuckle boxing style, and a Massachusetts fighter is in the main event.
10: Bare-knuckle fighting championship known as BKFC is bringing its biggest outdoor show yet to Fenway Park on August 29th. In the main event, featherweight champion Kai Stewart defends his title against Massachusetts native Harry Gigliotti, who enters on a multi-year winning streak and will have the full weight of the hometown crowd behind him. BKFC president Dave Feldman calls Gigliotti, quote, the toughest challenge of Stewart's career. The organization is co-owned by MMA superstar Conor McGregor, who hinted at a broadcast deal with Fox for the upcoming slate. Jay Willett, WBZ Boston's News Radio.
6: 7:21, tough one on the roads. Traffic and weather together coming up next.
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29: The U.S. will close the group stage against Turkey in just 2 days. Coach Mauricio Pochettino says his team isn't letting early success get to their heads.
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29: The Stars and Stripes hit the pitch in Los Angeles Thursday night. The Americans have already clinched a spot in the knockout round of 32, which starts July 1st.
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7: Thank you, Jeff. We've got some heavy delays on the Mass Pike heading eastbound right now from just about Route 30 and in the Framingham area heading down towards Route 16 and the Newton stretch and a crash on Route 95 northbound coming from the Mass Pike. That's going to slow you down a little bit. Traveling right now southbound on the lower deck of Route 93 onto the Meadows, Acom Bridge, and into the Tip O'Neill Tunnel. Solid traffic from, well, really Spot Pond. Traveling on the Tobin Bridge heading southbound or getting there from just before Route 16. We've got some solid delays right down into the downtown area. Traveling right now on the expressway northbound from the Braintree Merge right up to Columbia Road. That's solid traffic. Then it breaks free after that. We continue to deal with troubles up in the Burlington area. Route 95 heading northbound by Route 3. Kristen Eck has the Needham Bank traffic drone report, and she's going to tell some more about it. Good, Kristen.
8: Jack, I have some good news. They did get that truck straightened out. It was an 18-wheeler that jackknifed after hitting a giant puddle on 128 North at Route 3 in Burlington. It's on the heavy-duty tow truck, but MassDOT and the fire department still have the two left lanes taken. You're jammed back into Lexington on the northbound side of 128. Southbound Curiosity and morning rush hour volume as everything pushed back beyond Main Street, Linfield. Kristen Eck in the Needham Bank Traffic Drone Report.
7: Thank you, Kristen. Route 95 heading southbound, still heavy from just after Salem Street in Wakefield heading down to 93. I'm Jack Hart, WBZ Traffic in the Threes.
6: John Sewer and Drain Cleaning sponsors the four-day WBZ AccuWeather forecast. Meteorologist Joe Lundberg is here. This is a wild morning so far, Joe.
1: So far it has been. There's been just a relatively small area of thunderstorms that's been working its way through southeastern Connecticut, then across central and southern Rhode Island, now across the south coast, and most of it's now confined to the Cape. That area basically from, I'd say Falmouth up toward Provincetown is getting the thick of it right now. Some places, I see Wareham, over 3 inches of rain as these thunderstorms rolled on through. That's obviously causing some flooding and some stranded vehicles. But this rain will be moving off the Cape here within the hour. And after that, just going to be overcast and humid for the rest of the day with on and off fairly light rain and drizzle. Just watch for ponding on streets and highways across the day. Our high struggles to get past 70. Leftover rain and drizzle early tonight, mainly south of the city, and then it begins to clear. By morning, we're down to 63 in Boston, 56 to 60 in the suburbs. Much nicer tomorrow. Sunshine, lower humidity, the high 83. Partly sunny Thursday, low to mid-80s. Friday, clouds, some sun, and more humid with a couple of showers around. We'll probably stay in the 70s. I'm AccuWeather meteorologist Joe Lundberg, WBZ, Boston's News Radio.
6: Clouds, showers, and 70 right now in Boston.
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6: Good morning, 726. Wall Street is having a tough time, and it's led by a tech stock revolt. Dow futures are down almost 300 points, and the NASDAQ off more than 800 points this morning. New England business now. After 2 months of forward progress, Massachusetts gets knocked down a peg. The state labor department says the Commonwealth cut jobs in the month of May. Construction, restaurants, and the hotel industry all leading the way to 2,900 fewer jobs in the Commonwealth over the month of May. This contrasts to a gain of more than 14,000 jobs in March and April. Still, the state's unemployment number declines to 4.5%. Showers in the city. Heavy rain on the Cape, and in fact, some pretty serious conditions just over the Sagamore Bridge. Multiple vehicles have been reportedly stuck in the water there. Coming up on WBZ News Radio this morning, President Trump promises a quick fix at the nation's reflecting pool. Iran is about to cash in, and shoppers are primed for deals. We'll check these stories and more coming up next right here at WBZ, Boston's News Radio, or on the go with the iHeartRadio app. It's 727. 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
6: Good morning, 7:30, very soggy and very muggy Tuesday morning in Boston. We start with some clouds and some showers here in the city at 70 degrees. Thanks for being with us on your drive to work this morning on a Tuesday. I'm Jeff Brown. We're rain dancing into summer. And the season's new moves have killed the groove. Need some work going forward.
1: Cloudy and humid today. We'll have some rain at times with temperatures near 70. Much warmer with sunshine tomorrow.
6: That's WBZ AccuWeather meteorologist Joe Lundberg. Some flooding concerns on the south coast this morning in Fall River and New Bedford. And once now, reports just coming in just over the Sagamore Bridge being hit with some heavy rain and flooding concerns there as well. Summer is delayed too. This morning on Boston Common.
10: The Boston Frog Pond Spray Pool reopening celebration has been rescheduled to Wednesday, July 1st at 11 o'clock in the morning after rain forced organizers to push back the original date. The free event kicks off the 2026 summer wading season with

0: Projects in this region qualify for the federal money. This is all part of a nearly $190 million nationwide effort to cover 125 projects coast to coast. On the North Shore, eyes wide open after a coyote goes on the attack.
1: I'm here on Tall Tree Drive at the entrance of the Fox Hill Trail, where a coyote attacked a dog being walked right here by the trailhead. This happened Monday afternoon. The dog was taken to a veterinarian for their injuries. Now, the coyote was eventually found by police, but was left alone after it was found in their den with a litter of pups living in their natural habitat. Police say coyotes can be protective and defensive during denning and birthing season, especially when dogs are nearby. Folks who live in the area are being urged to exercise caution when using the trails. In Beverly, James Rojas, WBZ, Boston's News Radio.
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2: It's a four-day blizzard of commerce as Prime Days return on Amazon from today through Friday. 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
0: 7:33 coming up on WBZ News Radio this morning. The president promises a quick fix on the Washington water. We'll explain next. Let's check in on the roadways now with Jack Hart and the Subaru Retailers of New England all-wheel drive traffic on the threes.
6: Thank you, Jeff. We still have some heavy delays in the expressway heading northbound from just about Furnace Brook Parkway right up to Columbia Road. Three things break free a little bit from there. Heading into the city from the north, we've got some heavy delays from Spot Pond and the Medford area right down onto the lower deck, onto the Zakim Bridge, into the Tip O'Neill Tunnel. Keep in mind, we've got the right lane closed in the Tip O'Neill Tunnel southbound, and the South Station off-ramp is also closed, all as a result of the soccer watch party going on near South Station today. Traveling, that's going to go on till about 5 o'clock this afternoon. Traveling southbound on the expressway, right around Columbia Road, looks like we've got some slow-moving traffic heading down towards the South Bay area. Traveling right now on the Tobin Bridge, heading southbound from just before you get to Route 16, really on Route 1, heading down onto the bridge, pretty solid all the way through. And we continue to deal with problems in Burlington right now. Route 95 northbound at Route 3. Kristen Eck has the Needham Bank traffic drone report. She's going to tell us about it. Kristen?
7: Well, Jack, this has been with us since before 6 o'clock this morning on 128 northbound, Route 3 in Burlington. An 18-wheeler wiped out in the two left lanes. It's been jackknifed there for a while. They do have it straightened out. It's on the big tow truck. Hopefully, we can clear the scene in the near future. But in the meantime, 128 northbound is jammed right back to the Lexington Service Plaza. You want to stay all the way over to the right to get by. Curiosity has been an issue along with rush hour volume on 128 southbound this morning. That is now backed up beyond Walnut Street in Linfield. Kristen Ack in the Needham Bank Traffic Drone Report.
6: Thank you, Kristen. And the Mass Pike heading eastbound from just after Route 9 right down to about Newton Corner. We've got some slow-moving traffic. I'm Jack Hart, WBZ Traffic in the Threes.
0: And clouds and occasional showers in much of the region this morning, but a quick look at the radar indicates where the real problem is, and it's traveling to and from the Cape at the Sagamore Bridge and over the Cape Cod Canal, the Bourne Bridge affected as well. But we are getting reports online and on social media this morning that indicate that there have been some flooding concerns just past the Sagamore Bridge before the Mid-Cape Highway. And that is the latest of a long morning. It has been on the south coast, especially in New Bedford and Fall River, where some flash flooding has occurred. It has been a heavy, very heavy band of rain moving across the Cape, and it's not moving all that quickly either. Occasional showers elsewhere this morning. It's muggy everywhere. In fact, right now it's 70 in Boston. This is about the daytime high. We'll see occasional bouts of rain throughout the rest of the day before we finally start to ease up overnight tonight. Gradual clearing while we're asleep, and then tomorrow it's a different day. Sunshine returns. Highs will be in the lower 80s. Right now it's a challenge. 70 in Boston, very muggy and very damp in much of the area. 7:36 on this Tuesday morning. The United States is going to lift long-running sanctions against Iran, this following a successful weekend bargaining session in hopes of ending the war. More from CBS's Weijia Jiang.
8: Vice President Vance touted productive talks with Iran on his way home from Switzerland, where he met with Iranian officials for 18 hours.
9: Again, I feel great about the progress that we made over the last

0: couple of days.
1: As part of the negotiations, the Treasury Department issued a two-month license for Iran to produce, sell, and deliver oil without placing U.S. penalties on buyers. President Trump was asked if he could ensure Iran would not use the revenue to rebuild its military.
2: They're supposed to use money to buy food for their people, because right now their people are very hungry, and they're buying it exclusively from us, corn, soybeans. There should be a lot of money.
1: The head of Iran's central bank said they are not obligated to purchase U.S. agriculture products. On Capitol Hill, Senate Minority Leader Chuck Schumer said America was getting the raw end of the agreement.
3: The Iranian regime gets emboldened, the American people get screwed, and Donald Trump gets himself into a deeper and deeper hole. The cost of this war will only get worse every second it continues.
1: Efforts to reach a final deal to end the war could be derailed if the fighting continues between Israel and Iranian-backed Hezbollah in Lebanon. On Monday, Israeli Prime Minister Netanyahu stressed that his forces will not leave.
4: Talks between the United States and Iran, moderated by Pakistan and Qatar, are expected to continue over the next 60 days of the current ceasefire. It is 7:38. Americans love to find themselves a deal, but they might hold out for even better deals on Amazon. Let's find out more from Bloomberg Business. Here's Courtney Donahoe.
5: Yes, you guys have been talking about Amazon Prime Day kicks off today, and interest in the four-day event remains strong, with almost 90% of subscribers planning to shop the sale. But many have been battered by high gas prices, so they're looking for big sales this season. More than 70% of shoppers say products will have to be discounted by at least 30% for them to consider it a good deal. That's according to a survey from Marketer Tinuity. About half of shoppers say inflation is one factor driving them to seek out those deals on Prime Day. Well, it's looking like a rough day ahead for tech stocks. Investors are concerned over the heavy spending on artificial intelligence infrastructure. S&P futures are up 101 points. Dow futures rising 270. I'm Courtney Donahoe, Bloomberg Business on WBZ Boston's News Radio.
4: Still to come, it could soon be electric on Massachusetts roadways. Details coming up next. It's 7:39.
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10: Red Sox fall to the Rockies 3-2 as Colorado rallies from down 2-0 in the bottom of the ninth. The loss spoils what was a stellar outing from Jake Bennett, who struck out 9 and 6 shutout innings on the mound. The Sox will look to bounce back tonight in Colorado. First pitch is at 8:40. In the NBA, the Bucks are trading two-time MVP Giannis Antetokounmpo to Miami. ESPN reports the Heat will send several players and multiple first-round picks to Milwaukee in return. The first round of the NBA draft takes place tonight in New York City. BYU forward and Brockton native A.J. DeBonta is projected to be one of the top picks. And Bruins legend Patrice Bergeron has been elected to the Hockey Hall of Fame. Dan Watkins, WBZ, Boston's News Radio.
4: And 743, rough ride on Greater Boston roadways this morning. Let's get right to it with the Subaru Retailers of New England all-wheel drive traffic on the threes.
11: Thank you, Jeff. Some earlier tough times up in Burlington are easing out, and Kristen Eck has the Needham Bank traffic drone report. Going to tell us about it, Kristen.
12: Well, Jack, I just posted some more video up on X and Blue Sky of what this scene looked like right before it cleared on 128 North at Route 3 in Burlington. It was a tractor trailer that had been jackknifed for quite some time. The entire scene has just cleared, so we've got all the travel lanes open. But 128 northbound, you're backed up to 2A in Lexington. Curiosity plus the morning commute combined to push 128 southbound back beyond Walnut Street and Linfield. That's still really rough heading down into Woburn. Kristen Eck in the Needham Bank traffic drone report.
11: Thank you, Kristen. Some delays continue on Route 93 heading southbound. Pretty solid from Spot Pond and Medford right down onto the lower deck and onto the Zakin Bridge into the Tip O'Neill Tunnel. The South Station off-ramp, by the way, is closed until about 5 o'clock this afternoon for events going on near South Station today. Traveling northbound on the expressway, or getting to the expressway from just before Route 37 and Braintree, through the Braintree merge and continuing right up to Columbia Road. Solid traffic through there right now, and it's still pretty heavy right now from, well, through the Route 18 and Weymouth right up to the Braintree merge. Northbound on Route 128 coming off Route 95 in the Canton area, we've got some heavy delays getting up through the Dedham stretch. And traveling down to the south, Route 3 heading southbound, getting through the Plymouth area over the Sagamore Bridge and into a Sandwich, we've got some very heavy delays as a result of heavy puddling. Rain is starting to move out. I'm Jack Hart, WBZ Traffic with 3.
4: Yeah, it is a very difficult morning in a number of areas. Here in Greater Boston, we're under a thick blanket of clouds. Occasional showers, nothing like what's going on in the Cape at this moment. But it's muggy and uncomfortable pretty much everywhere. At the moment, it's 70 in Boston.
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4: More on the flash flooding conditions south of Boston in just a moment. But in the meantime, we await the return of sunshine, and we'll have to wait until tomorrow for that as temperatures will jump into the 80s once again. Thanks for being with us on this Tuesday morning, the 23rd of June. I'm Jeff Brown, and here are the five things you need to know. At 7:45, so far, so good. The United States lifts oil sanctions against Iran after President Trump says talks on a permanent deal for peace are going pretty well. Pool or pond? Several under arrest on vandalism charges at the Lincoln Reflecting Pool. President Trump promises a quick fix to a ripped liner and bright green algae. A tragic chapter, a vigil tonight in Mattapan to honor a young woman killed by a hit-and-run driver while walking on a Blue Hill Avenue sidewalk. Headed south, the Celtics fall short on the Greek Freak as Milwaukee trades Giannis Antetokounmpo to Miami in a blockbuster NBA deal instead. A Cinderella story and the slipper still fits. Cape Verde is in the World Cup.
13: Kevin Pena moved to Brockton as a teenager, so when he scored the first World Cup goal ever for Cape Verde, the streets of Brockton exploded.
14: I know he got family in Brockton, but being in the World Cup for the first time, scored the first goal. I can only imagine the emotion.
15: And I think our economy is going to go up now after everybody knows Cape Verde is.
13: Rockton has the highest concentration of Cape Verdeans living outside the island's nation. First, they shut out Spain. Then they tied it up with Uruguay. Now this Friday, there's a watch party at Campanelli Stadium for a match against Saudi Arabia.
15: First time going to World Cup, and I love my country, and I'll share for them before any other team. I have a faith.
13: In Brockton, Jay Willett, WBC Boston's News Radio.
4: Anytime in Boston, the official FIFA Fan Fest continues to be a smash hit.
16: Everyone is trying to get their hands on the viral Bank of America World Cup bracelets, even if they're not at Fan Fest.
17: I'm on a mission for my daughter because she's a princess and would never stand in line as long as me.
18: Saturday, by the time I got here, it was like a 4-hour wait.
16: There's now reservation windows to streamline the process. Everyone can make their own bracelet, but some charms are specific to each city. Boston has a shamrock and a lobster, as well as a cross-section of the Zacob Bridge.
19: I was able to represent a little bit of everything that is important to me.
16: You can trade these charms if you want to with other fans. Do you see yourself doing that?
19: I don't think so. I think I'm going to stay strong with what I got. I'm going to keep this.
16: While the Boston charms stay the same, others rotate.
20: On match day, they have teams charms, so like USA or France or Norway or whoever.
16: From FanFest, I'm Jared Brosnan, WBZ Boston's News Radio.
4: Unfortunately, rain may impact FIFA FanFest at City Hall Plaza today, and that rain may also impact the World Cup match in Foxborough. England and Ghana kick off at 4 o'clock this afternoon. And about that rain, what a mess to start the day on the roads. Flash flood warnings have been lifted now south of Boston, but the damage is already done.
21: Bristol and Plymouth counties are being lashed with rain. The National Weather Service reports vehicles submerged in water in Fall River. In some areas, the flooding reported to be waist deep. A flash flood warning is in effect in Bristol and Plymouth counties. We'll keep you updated throughout the day with traffic and weather reports every 10 minutes on the threes. Jeremy Russ, WBZ, Boston's News Radio.
4: Reports also indicate some flooding concerns just over the Sagamore Bridge as you head to and from the Cape this morning. The summer prediction is in, by the way. Doug the Quahog, a local social media influencer and aspiring mascot on Cape Cod, is predicting 72 sunny days for summer 2026. We're waiting. That would be 8 fewer days full of sun than predicted last summer. By the way, Doug's prediction last year was actually pretty on point. It's power to the people of Massachusetts.
22: 6 towns in Massachusetts are about to get a major energy upgrade and a break on their electric bills. Virginia-based Lightshift Energy announces plans to build grid-scale battery storage projects in Georgetown, Ipswich, Groton, Princeton, Ashburnham, and Marblehead, all towns served by municipal electric projects. The batteries store power and then release it during peak demand hours when wholesale electricity prices spike. Lightshift says the project will save those 6 communities a combined $90 million over 20 years. In Paxton, where Lightshift already runs a battery farm, residents are saving roughly $100 a year on their electric bills. The projects are expected to come online over the next 3 years. Matt Shearer, WBZ, Boston's News Radio.
4: Well, with the Red Sox away, thankfully, the music plays at Fenway Park, even in the rain. Yeah. WBZ's Drew Mulholland is here. Morning, Andrew.
23: Good morning. You know, no matter what your music interests, it's better than the baseball.
4: Come on.
23: Last night it was Mumford & Sons and Lord Huron at Fenway Park. Tonight, Rufus de Sol, Jeffrey.
4: I'm not sure who that is.
23: They are an Australian dance band, and they're huge.
4: Okay.
23: Probably hoping some of this rain goes away.
4: I'm
23: too,
4: open.
23: Right? Yeah, you open it. Jane, go play it a little. You like it.
4: Okay.
23: He's dancing, folks, I'm telling you.
4: Okay.
23: Show begins at 7. Opening act is Marabou State. And by the way, so last night, the Mumford fans, they packed Fenway Park.
24: I need to know how to live my life as it's meant to be.
23: Good job battling the weather there, people. Check this, all right? Lead singer Marcus Mumford, who's English, took a shot at the Scots.
4: Of course he did.
23: After the Scottish invasion here in Boston, he said the English are here to clean things up. And that, Jeffrey, was met with boos and chants of no Scotland, no party.
4: Exactly.
23: No taking shots at the Scots in Boston. New rule.
4: All right. England and Ghana today, weather permitting, at Boston Stadium.
23: Who you got?
4: I got to go with England.
23: Yeah, I like England. They're a popular pick. Right.
4: 7:51, and the rain continues to fall in many areas. We'll check the roads next.
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4: 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Traffic on the threes.
11: Thank you, Jeff. We've got still some heavy delays. Route 1 heading southbound from well before Route 16 in the Revere area, heading down towards the Tobin Bridge, and pretty solid over that bridge right now into the downtown area. Route 93 itself, we've got some solid traffic from Spot Pond in the Medford area, right down onto the lower deck, onto the Zakin Bridge, and into the Tip O'Neill Tunnel. Southbound Leverett Connector ramp, that's about half full right now. Sumner Tunnel, we've got solid traffic from downtown right over back into Maverick Square in East Boston. The Ted Williams Tunnel, heavy from East Boston right down to about the South Boston ramp right now. Traveling in the expressway heading northbound, very heavy from, Route 93 from just after Route 28 in the Randolph area, right up to the Braintree Merge. Solid right through there, right up to Columbia Road right now. That's also affecting Route 3 heading northbound right now from just before Route 18 in the Weymouth area, getting up towards Route 3. And some delays continue on Route 95 heading northbound. Kristen Eck has been up in Burlington keeping an eye on things with the Needham Bank Traffic Drone Report. Kristen.
12: Well, Jack, the good news is we cleared that jackknife tractor trailer that was sitting on 128 northbound up near the Burlington Mall. It's gone. All the lanes are open. And the northbound side of 128 is the delays are scouring out pretty quickly here. So that's good. Southbound, though, is going to be a rough.
11: And southbound on Route 95 right now.
12: We've got down the Kristen Eck in the Needham Bank Traffic Drone Report.
11: Thank you, Kristen. We've got some heavy delays through the Linfield area getting down towards Route 93 and in the Woburn stretch. I'm Jack Hart, WBZ Traffic on the Threes.
4: Now the four-day WBZ AccuWeather forecast. We turn to meteorologist Joe Lundberg.
26: Heavy thunderstorms with flooding downpours early on across the south coast and the Cape. We'll see cloudy skies today. It'll be humid. Some rain and drizzle on occasion, the high 70. Some rain and drizzle for a while tonight, mainly south of the city toward the Cape and the islands. Clearing late tonight, though 63 in the city, 56 to 60 for most suburbs. Tomorrow, a nice day. Mostly sunny, warmer but less humid, the high 83. Thursday, a mix of sun and clouds, high 81 to 85. On Friday, more clouds and sun with a couple of showers likely, high 76 to 80. I'm AccuWeather meteorologist Joe Lundberg, WBZ, Boston's News Radio.
4: Clouds and showers, heavy rain over the Cape this morning here in Boston. It's muggy and 70 in the city. 7:56 this Tuesday morning, the man serving a life sentence for the murder of Massachusetts State Police Trooper George Hanna more than 40 years ago has been denied parole. The parole board finds 63 23-year-old Jose Colon, while apologetic, continues to deny responsibility for the shooting death following a traffic stop in Auburn back in 1983. Colon was 20 at the time of the crime, and a state Supreme Court ruling allows those of that age previously sentenced to life without parole a new chance at freedom. Instead, Colon will remain locked up. Massachusetts, by the way, continues to honor law enforcement officials every year with the George L. Hanna Memorial Awards for bravery. Showers in the city. Not with this kind of weather. Some very heavy rain moving very slowly over the Cape this morning. It's muggy everywhere. Coming up on WBZ News Radio this morning, more than just this rain will ruin a day at this beach. Another mysterious message delivers some devastating news to a high-profile family. And an entire industry owes its gratitude to just one man. We'll check those stories and more next on WBZ or on the iHeartRadio app next at 7:57.
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4: Morning. It's a wild morning here in Boston at 8 o'clock. Clouds are blanketing the city and elsewhere. It's muggy. It is 70 degrees, and we do have a little bit of rain here in the city. A lot of bit of rain over the Cape and Islands this morning. Thank you for being with us. We're live on the radio or on the iHeartRadio app. This is WBZ Boston's News Radio. I'm Jeff Brown, and the city's report card some improvements.
26: A cloudy, muggy day today with on and off rain and drizzle and highs not far from 70.
4: That is WBZ AccuWeather meteorologist Joe Lundberg. Sunshine finally returns. We jump into the 80s tomorrow. The rain is not the only thing to ruin a day at this beach.
28: Kings Beach and Lynn and swamps get recorded bacteria levels nearly 14 times higher than the safe swimming standard after heavy downpours. prompting health advocates to urge beachgoers to stay out of the water. Officials say the rule is simple. Avoid swimming at beaches where pollution is reported for at least 24 to 48 hours after a significant rainstorm. Beachgoers are also told to stay away from stormwater outfalls at all times, where drainage runoff enters the ocean. Lynn uses a flag system, blue for safe, red for elevated bacteria. Advocates want Swampscott to adopt the same system. 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
16: According to DCR's water quality dashboard, which is updated at least a couple of times every day, more than two dozen beaches in the Commonwealth are impacted by high bacteria counts, anywhere from Swansea and Gloucester to Quincy and Provincetown, so check it out if your travels take you near the water, not only today, but every day. Red Sox choke in the Rocky Mountains, and Colorado wins in a walk-off. It's embarrassing. Sox and Rocks will go again tonight. First pitch is 8:40. And the NBA draft is coming up tonight in Brooklyn, and it's widely expected that Brockton native A.J. DeBanza will be the first pick of the Washington Wizards. Details of a second ransom letter sent in the disappearance of Nancy Guthrie indicates the 84-year-old has died.
17: We, too, have heard the reports about a ransom letter in the media. As a family, we are doing everything that we can. We are ready to talk.
16: The sound of an emotional video from NBC Today Show host Savannah Guthrie shortly after her mom's disappearance on February 1st. Nancy Guthrie was abducted from her home in Tucson, Arizona, and has not been seen since, despite an intensive search, including FBI agents. The note to the Guthrie family made public now indicates the kidnappers never meant any harm to Nancy, but she died days after her disappearance, and they say she has been buried with nature. He's responsible for much of America's soundtrack. Clive Davis, responsible for launching the careers of a young Bruce Springsteen, Whitney Houston, Billy Joel, and countless others, and resurrecting the careers of who he called Aretha Franklin, as well as Santana. Music is now remembering its giant.
18: Clive Davis died from an age-related illness, according to a statement from his family. Seen as one of the most influential music producers in history, Davis got his start in the industry as a lawyer at Columbia Records. Eventually coming to shepherd the careers of music greats like Whitney Houston, Bruce Springsteen, and Simon & Garfunkel. Clive Davis was 94. Mike DeBusky, ABC News.
16: It is 8:03. Coming up on WBZ News Radio this morning, Happily Ever After gets knocked down a peg. We'll check those details out next. Jack Hart joins us this morning with the Subaru Retailers of New England. All-wheel drive, traffic on the threes.
11: Well, thank you, Jeff. We've got some heavy delays in the expressway, actually starting down on Route 93 in the Braintree area, around really in Randolph, getting down into the Braintree merge and right up through the Neponset, continuing right up to Columbia Road. Southbound is a little bit heavy right now as well from Columbia Road down through the South Bay area. Northbound on Route 3 right now, we've got some heavy delays from just before Route 18 in Weymouth, getting up towards the Braintree merge. Traveling right now on the Mass Pike, we've got some slow-moving traffic from Route 9 in the Framingham area right down through the Alston-Brighton stretch right now. And we've got Kristen Eck with the Needham Bank Traffic Drone Report. She's looking at Route 93 to the north.
12: It's slow out of New Hampshire, Jack, on 93 southbound down past 495, then from 125 down to Concord Street again at Roosevelt Circle. Kristen Eck in the Needham Bank Traffic Drone Report.
11: Well, thank you, Kristen. And traveling on Route 1 heading southbound, we've got some solid delays from about maybe a half mile before Route 16 in the Revere area, continuing solid over the Tobin Bridge into the downtown stretch. Sumner Tunnel pretty full right now on the heading towards downtown. So is the westbound side of the Ted Williams Tunnel. I'm Jack Hart, WBZ, traffic on the threes.
16: What a wild morning for some areas, especially south of Boston, the South Coast, the Cape and Islands, getting absolutely clobbered with some heavy downpours all morning long. And the system continues to take its time, snaking its way across the Cape. It is drastically impacting the ride over the Sagamore and Bourne bridges this morning. Online reports and social media reports indicate some flooding concerns just after the Sagamore Bridge, heading on to the Mid-Cape Highway. So the rest of the area dealing with occasional showers.
4: showers this morning out in western Massachusetts. It's just cloudy skies at the moment. So it's going to be one of those days. And believe me, we do need the rain. It's going to make a dent in this drought and on and off showers pretty much for the rest of the day. Temperature right now in Boston is 70 degrees. It's muggy. It's going to be muggy all day long, and it really won't be much warmer than the low 70s all day long. We'll gradually clear out overnight tonight. Sunshine returns tomorrow. Going to be a nice day with highs getting into the lower 80s. We'll do the same thing on Thursday and await for our next round of showers, likely on Friday afternoon. At the moment, it's muggy. We've got occasional showers here in Greater Boston. It is 70 degrees at 8:06 on this Tuesday morning after decades of marital bliss. What lies ahead, we got no way of knowing. But in this case, we do. More American couples are decoupling.
1: The flames of a romantic fire are out for many. Divorces for the over 50 crowd even has a name, gray divorce, as the numbers are rising. Empty nester couples suddenly find they have nothing in common after the kids are gone, and it might be time for a new start. Experts say many more older Americans are refusing to stay in shell marriages, and in the process, bucking the trend of earlier generations. Many couples continue to live as friends after divorce, but the stigma of divorce is gone in society. Even though the financial cost might be staggering for those entering retirement, many feel it's an investment worth making. Emma Friedman, WBZ Boston's News Radio.
4: President Trump says the current state of the Lincoln reflecting pool is not his fault. He continues to blame vandals for ripping the American flag blue colored liner from the bottom of the pool.
2: I think 290-300 foot slit right through it, probably a box cutter or a knife of some kind. Or we had people lifting up the basic, some of the, but it's not a lot of damage, but it's, we'll probably have to let the water out and refix it.
4: No proof yet, but five people are under arrest. The National Guard and U.S. Park Police continue to patrol the grounds of the reflecting pool as bright green algae continues to make it look more like a pond. The president promises a quick fix, but it's not clear if the water will be clear by the 4th of July. Pushback is growing in Massachusetts over an effort to get rid of legal weed.
3: The Stop the Repeal campaign that's been coming together hopes to convince Bay State voters to shoot down a ballot question coming up in November. That question, which was recently approved by the courts, would ban the use of recreational marijuana in the Commonwealth, essentially taking us back to where we were, to medical use only. Healthcare professionals, dispensary owners, law enforcement, just some of the groups included here. This campaign says recreational pot has done far more good than harm in Massachusetts. They say so far it's brought in almost $2 billion in revenue. The campaign says that is way too much money to walk away from. Nicole Davis, WBZ, Boston's News Radio.
4: Many Americans continue to get pickpocketed by inflation. Let's find out the impact now with business news at 8:08. Here's Courtney Donahoe.
19: They definitely are. Good morning. Whether you work in a restaurant, an office, or a warehouse, Americans have seen their paychecks eaten up by a surge in everyday costs recently. Inflation has outstripped wage growth for two straight months, according to a Bloomberg analysis. Gas prices are still almost a dollar a gallon higher on average than they were before the Iran war started, and many households will likely continue to tap into savings or take on debt to support their spending. Worries are mounting on Wall Street that all of the massive spending on artificial intelligence won't pay off. Tech stocks are leading a sell-off this morning. S&P futures are down 92 points. That is 1.2%. Dow futures are falling 185. I'm Courtney Donahoe, Bloomberg Business on WBZ Boston's News Radio.
4: Just ahead. Do it right at the World Dance Party. It's what the World Cup is all about. Details next. Good morning. It's 8:09.
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22: My guys at Atlantic Power Cleaning say good morning. They say good afternoon. They'll walk the job with you before and after. 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I don't care. You know what? 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
23: Red Sox lose to the Rockies 3-2 as Aroldis Chapman blows a save for the first time this season. It was also the first time this year that the Sox had lost a game that they were leading after seven innings. Interim manager Chad Tracy trying to make sense of what happened.
24: It doesn't happen to us often, by often. It hasn't happened all year. Those guys are tremendous at the back end and, you know, give credit where credit's due. They put some good at-bats in the eighth off Witt, and they put some good at-bats off Chappie.
23: The Sox take on the Rockies again tonight. First pitch is at 8:40, and a blockbuster trade is going down in the NBA. According to ESPN, the Heat are acquiring two-time MVP Giannis Antetokounmpo from the Bucks in exchange for several players in multiple first-round draft picks. The NBA draft gets started tonight at 8. Dan Watkins, WBZ, Boston's News Radio.
16: Underway on the roads at 8:13. It is a mess in a number of areas. Let's check in with the Subaru Retailers of New England. All-wheel drive traffic on the threes, brought to us by Atlantic Power Cleaning.
11: Well, thank you, Jeff. We've got some heavy delays in the Mass Pike right now. Spotty delays from just about Route 95 in the Newton stretch heading down towards Newton Corner. Once you get beyond there, solid right down through the Alston-Brighton interchange, then not too bad into the Tip O'Neill Tunnel. Northbound on the expressway, Route 93, really from just before Route 37 in Braintree right up through Columbia Road. Solid traffic right now. Route 3 heading northbound from just about Route 18 in Weymouth. It's slow moving getting up to the Braintree merge, and traveling southbound on the Tobin Bridge. We were heading towards the Tobin Bridge from before Route 16 in Revere right down onto the bridge. Absolutely solid. And we've got a crash on Route 95 heading southbound in Wakefield just by Main Street, causing a little bit of a delay. And Kristen Eck is in the Needham Bank, has the Needham Bank traffic drone report, and she's looking at Route 93. Kristen?
12: Well, Jack, 93 southbound, Jack, is pushed back into Salem, New Hampshire. It's almost back to the Rockingham exit. You're going to be in that down past 495. Slows again, Route 62 to Concord Street. Then from Roosevelt Circle the rest of the way in. Northbound 93, tough. Montvale Avenue up to 128. Kristen Eck in the Needham Bank Traffic Drone Report.
11: I'm Jack Hart, WBZ Traffic on 3.
16: Now seeing some reports on social media of 3 inches of precipitation in Rhode Island and portions of the South Coast this morning as this band of very heavy rain and thunderstorms is beginning to exit the Cape this morning. Elsewhere, it's damp and some occasional showers. Muggy in Boston, 66 right now.
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16: It is hard to believe on mornings like this that it is going to get better eventually, just not in the immediate future as we deal with occasional rain for the rest of the day today. Clearing skies overnight tonight and sunshine returns tomorrow. Good to be with you on this Tuesday morning. It is June 23rd. I'm Jeff Brown. And here are the five things you need to know at 8:16. Unprofessional. A judge lifts a court order on Brockton's mayor after a teenager complains about inappropriate contact. Change in the works. The state Supreme Court will allow a ballot question this fall that would dramatically reshape primary elections in Massachusetts. To the polls, it is primary election day in four states today as Jack Kennedy Schlossberg tries to advance in a run for Congress in New York State. Another message, a second ransom note to the family of Nancy Guthrie is made public and it indicates she is dead. The 84-year-old, they claim, is buried with nature. The latest round in shopping is like playing with your food.
8: The blind box craze has officially hit the grocery store. Aldi is jumping on the trending toy phenomenon, releasing its own blind boxes filled with surprise food items. 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
10: She's ready to log on, but doesn't have a real game plan put together for what she'll add to the cart now that Amazon Prime Days are here. 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
16: It's like Wild Kingdom on the North Shore these days, where police in Beverly say, watch your back, a coyote is on the prowl.
25: A single strand of yellow tape is closing off the entrance of the Fox Hill Trail here on Tall Tree Drive. This is where a dog was attacked by a coyote Monday afternoon as it was being walked. Beverly police say the dog was transported to a local veterinarian for treatment by its owner. The coyote, meanwhile, was found not too far away with a litter of pups in its den. The coyote family was left alone as they are considered to be in their natural environment. Police say the incident is not considered a public threat, though people should be aware of their surroundings. In Beverly, James Rojas, WBZ, Boston's News Radio.
16: Good morning, it's 8:18. Occasional showers here in Greater Boston. A closer look at the radar now indicates that this heavy band of rain is finally exiting the Cape, although it still has a ways to go on the outer Cape with some very heavy rain and some embedded thunderstorms as well. It's muggy everywhere, 66 right now in Boston. The NBA draft is on deck tonight, and Brockton native A.J. DeBanza is widely expected to be the number one pick. He says that's the way it should be. He's always been considered number one on the court. The pick is currently owned by the Washington Wizards this morning. The star from Brigham Young University leaves college after 1 year. DeBanza would be the NBA's first Massachusetts native to be the number one pick since the New York Knicks took Cambridge Ringe and Latin star Patrick Ewing back in 1985. The Celtics, by the way, currently picked 27th in the first round tonight. Another Bruins great gets the call to the Hall.
26: The Hockey Hall of Fame class of 2026 has been announced, and in his first year of eligibility, Patrice Bergeron got the call.
27: Phone call. Hello?
28: Hello, is that Patrice?
27: Yes, that's me.
28: Hey, Patrice, it's Mike Gardner calling from the Hockey Hall of Fame.
26: That was a video posted by the Bruins. And then Ron Francis shared the news and welcomed Bergeron to the Hall.
27: Oh, my God. Thank you so much. I mean, it's never in a million years have I ever imagined this. So I'm very, very thankful. Really honored and very emotional right now. But thank you so much. It really means a lot.
26: Brian Antonelli, WBZ, Boston's News Radio.
16: The induction ceremony is coming up in November in Toronto. The British are coming. No, wait, they're already here. As the World Cup continues today in Foxborough, lessons to be learned.
0: We brought Manchester weather with us. It's raining. But yeah, listen, it's a good start.
1: Owen Bygrave is one of the coaches here at Manchester City's Young Player Development Camp.
0: Traveling across the States and showing people, obviously, how to play the City way and teaching them about the methodology that we use at Manchester City and getting kids across the States playing football.
2: The first 4 days are surrounded with player profiles, so we have a different player for each day.
1: Fittingly based on current Manchester City players, like superstar Erling Haaland.
2: And then the fifth day, we focus on the World Cup. So we separate the kids into different nations, depending on who they like the most. And then we battle it out for the day and we see who comes out victorious.
1: But it's not just about picking up the skills on the pitch.
0: Just being an all-round better person, and we'll try and promote that during the camps, not just the football side of it, everything off the pitch as well.
1: From the Union Point Sports Complex, I'm Jared Brosnan, WBZ Boston's News Radio.
16: Fans of Norway are having the time of their lives. WBZ's Drew Mulholland with more. Good morning, Drew.
3: Good morning. Yeah, so they come back to Foxborough Friday. They get France. They just got a win over Senegal at the Meadowlands in Jersey. And for good measure, they have taken over Times Square. So that's the infamous Viking row. You've probably seen it from the Norwegian soccer fans. We're going to let you hear that again. But, Jeff, I want you to keep this in mind. The Viking row was done with hundreds of Norwegians doing their row thing while an outdoor yoga class was being conducted.
16: Of course. That is the only way to do it, right?
3: For those who need the extra morning push, right?
16: There it is. They're having a blast. I'm going to miss these fans from around the world.
3: Maybe they'll come back.
16: Yeah, maybe they will. We hope they will. It's 8:21. We're on the roads next.
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16: 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Let's get moving on this Tuesday morning. Every 10 minutes, we check traffic and weather together. 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
11: Thank you, Jeff. We've got some heavy delays on the Mass Pike heading eastbound right now, getting past Route 95 in the Newton Weston stretch. Once you get down towards Route 16, you got a little bit of running room, and then from about Newton Corner right down to, well, a little bit to the Prudential Tunnel, really, you've got some pretty solid traffic. Right now, the expressway from, Route 93 from Route 24 and Randolph right up to the expressway and continuing right up to the, Columbia Road, absolutely solid right now. Slow getting onto that roadway from about Union Street and Braintree. And traveling southbound, we've got some heavy delays right now on the southbound side through Columbia Road area. Getting down into the East Milton Square area and down to just about Furnace Brook Parkway. And traveling right now on Route 93, heading southbound Spot Pond right into downtown, pretty solid. And right now we've got Kristen Eck with the Needham Bank Traffic Drone Report up on Route 128. What's it look like, Kristen?
12: Well, Jack, we've gotten word of a disabled vehicle on 128 southbound before 129 in Wakefield. I think that's gone. It is still slow, though, from Main Street, Linfield, all the way down to Trapello Road in Waltham. So a tough morning. Kristen Eck in the Needham Bank Traffic Drone Report.
11: Thank you, Kristen. And traveling on Route 1 right now from about Route 16 right down over the Tobin Bridge and into downtown, pretty solid. I'm Jack Hart, WBZ Traffic on the Threes.
16: Now let's get a look at this 4-day WBZ AccuWeather forecast. We check in with meteorologist Joe Lundberg.
5: Some heavy thunderstorms with flooding downpours early on for the South Coast and the Cape. Otherwise, today will be cloudy and humid with intermittent rain and drizzle and a high close to 70. Some rain and drizzle for a while tonight, mainly toward the South Coast, the Cape, and the islands, followed by some late-night clearing, though 63 in Boston, 56 to 60 for most suburbs. Tomorrow will turn out mostly sunny and pleasant. A warmer day, but less humid, the high 83. Thursday times of sun and clouds, high 81 to 85. For Friday, more clouds and sun and a bit more humid. There can be a couple of showers, the high 76 to 80. I'm AccuWeather meteorologist Joe Lundberg, WBZ, Boston's News Radio.
16: Clouds and scattered showers in much of greater Boston, but heavy rain on the Outer Cape. Right now, here in the city, it's muggy and 66. 826, Wall Street is getting pummeled with a sell-off in tech stocks. The NASDAQ futures are down about 850 points. Dow futures off 200 points, about an hour to go until the opening bell. New England business this morning, it won't necessarily be less expensive, but assisted living facilities are about to make it crystal clear how much it's going to cost. New rules and regulations are out from Attorney General Andrea Campbell, which requires assisted living centers to provide straightforward service agreements to residents, specifically outlining the cost of services and when those costs might increase. State officials say the average monthly cost can be more than $8,000 in an assisted living facility. More than 17,000 people call them home. The new rules will take effect next month, all brought on following the deadly Gabriel House fire in Fall River a year ago. Clouds and showers in Greater Boston. Heavy rain continues to pummel the Outer Cape. Coming up on WBZ News Radio this morning, Senator Elizabeth Warren with the win on Capitol Hill. Iran gets itself off the U.S. hook, and summer on the water, many local teenagers are going to get paid. We'll check those stories and much more next on WBZ, Boston's News Radio. 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
16: Morning, it's 8:30. Very slowly but very surely, the heavy rain is starting to inch over the Cape and out to sea. The outer Cape is getting pummeled right now. Occasional showers and muggy everywhere here in Greater Boston. It is 66 degrees. Thanks for being with us on this Tuesday morning drive to work. Come on in. I'm Jeff Brown. This is a slow roll. Now your mess is mine. As summer stumbles.
5: Cloudy and humid with intermittent rain and drizzle and a high close to 70.
16: That is WBZ AccuWeather meteorologist Joe Lundberg. We do need the rain. Sunshine, however, is back tomorrow. Speaking of a mess, the Red Sox are doing Red Sox things again. They blow a lead in the ninth inning, and they lose in a walk-off to the Colorado Rockies. The Sox and Rocks again tonight in Denver. 8:40 first pitch, and it's party time in Omaha as Oklahoma takes the College World Series crown, knocking off North Carolina. World Cup action returns to Foxborough today. England and Ghana expected on the pitch at 4 o'clock this afternoon in Boston Stadium. On Capitol Hill, some wind in the sails of Senator Elizabeth Warren's housing bill. Sponsored by Warren, the measure is designed to ease restrictions on housing nationwide with the hopes of making it more affordable for Americans to buy a home. A recent report from Zillow finds the number of cities with million-dollar starter homes has tripled in recent years, including here in Massachusetts. The bill has even gotten support from President Trump. It's off to the House of Representatives for consideration next. The United States lifts

0: Nations inspectors will be allowed to look at the Islamic Republic's nuclear stockpile, and Iran will be permitted to buy food from U.S. farmers. The president warns the parameters of this deal will remain in effect so long as Iran lives up to its end of the agreement. More talks are expected. A first glimpse behind the scaffolding outside the Kennedy Center reveals Donald J. Trump's name has been removed from the facade. The Washington Post reports photos from the activist group Hands Off the Arts confirms the administration has delivered on a court order to remove the Trump name after ruling that Congress can only grant a name change. In Alaska, rescue crews locate the wreckage of the crash of a U.S. Coast Guard helicopter just outside Juneau. Officials say the Jayhawk chopper with four on board went down during a training mission. All four found alive and taken to a nearby hospital. The crash under investigation. The cause not clear. It is 8:33. Let's check on the roadways now and every 10 minutes with Jack Hart, the Subaru Retailers of New England all-wheel drive, traffic on the threes.
1: Thank you, Jeff. Traffic getting better down to the south except on Route 3. We still have some very heavy delays southbound on Route 3. A 4-mile backup getting onto the Sagamore Bridge right now and a pretty heavy delay Route 25 towards the Bourne Bridge. Traveling on the expressway or Route 93 really from Route 24 in Randolph getting up into the Braintree Merge and onto the expressway. Solid traffic right now right up to Columbia Road. Things break free there. Southbound, we've got some heavy delays right now around Columbia Road, and then again from just about Granite Avenue right down to Furnace Brook Parkway. Traveling on the Mass Pike heading eastbound, heavy delays from about Route 16 in Newton right down into the Alston-Brighton interchange. Southbound on Route 90, that's eastbound. Traveling on the southbound on Route 93 right now, heavy delays from Spot Pond in the Medford area right down onto the lower deck, onto the Sachem Bridge and into the Tip O'Neill Tunnel. Right lane in the Tip O'Neill Tunnel southbound is closed, as is the South Station ramp. That's all as a result of events going on near South Station today. Tobin Bridge, we've got heavy delays. Route 16 right down into the right down to Route 93 and Sumner Tunnel and the Ted Williams Tunnel westbound. Heavy delays right now. I'm Jack Hart, WBZ Traffic in the Threes.
0: A line of incredibly heavy rain and thunderstorms has been slowly snaking its way from the south coast across the Cape and now on the outer Cape this morning, leaving in its wake some flash flooding concerns in New Bedford, in Fall River, and just over the Sagamore Bridge approaching the Mid-Cape Highway. It has been a devastating morning southeast of Massachusetts, and it's beginning to get a little bit better as that system continues its slow march offshore. Occasional showers elsewhere. It's muggy everywhere this morning. 66 at the moment in Boston. High temperatures today only about 70, with occasional rain and otherwise cloudy skies for the rest of the day. It clears gradually overnight tonight. Sunshine, low 80s. Tomorrow looks pretty much the same as we head into Thursday. Our next chance of rain is coming up on Friday afternoon. Right now, clouds, damp, and 66 in Boston on this Tuesday morning. It is 8:35. Let's open a can of optimism, shall we? Summer is off to a slow start, but the water is calling, and this year the kids are going for free.
2: 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And remember that swimming isn't just fun, it's also a life-saving skill. At Higgins Pool in Lawrence, Sherry Small, WBZ Boston's News Radio.
0: The Frog Pond Spray Pool on Boston Common was supposed to open today officially for the season, but won't because of the rain. The grand opening or reopening is set now for July 1st, again, weather permitting. A Westboro police officer by day, a pageant winner by night. Say hello to the new Miss Massachusetts.
3: The first ever officer honored, Ashlyn Mercier from Worcester, highlights her community service initiative in honor of her brother, a 2-time pediatric cancer survivor. Mercier, whose dad is a police officer in Oxford, says her colleagues have been very supportive. She competes in the Miss America pageant in September. 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

0: last night, a 25-song set that ended with a 4-song encore and fireworks over Fenway. Very fun. Lord Huron was the opening act, too. They're great. And tonight, it's Rufus Du Sol and the Australian dance band Hoping This Rain Gets Out of Here. 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
1: It's 8:38. A shopper's best friend is coming back. Let's find out more from Business News. Here's Courtney Donahoe.
2: Oh, it definitely is a best friend. 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Every coupon will be honored, even all those old ones. And the person holding the oldest surviving coupon could win a $100,000 home renovation. Turning to Wall Street action, technology stocks are leading this morning's heavy losses for the markets. Investors have definitely turned jittery on tech shares. S&P futures are tumbling 112 points. That's 1.5%. Dow futures are falling 355. I'm Courtney Donahoe, Bloomberg Business on WBZ Boston's News Radio.
1: This legend says it ain't over till it's over. Details next. It's 8:39.
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7: Red Sox lose to the Rockies 3-2 in shocking fashion as, according to Nesson, Colorado becomes the first team in the live ball era to walk off a game with 8 straight hits. It was the first blown save of the season for Aroldis Chapman. The Sox will look to bounce back in Colorado tonight. First pitch is at 8:40. Ahead of tonight's NBA draft, ESPN reports the Bucks are trading two-time MVP Giannis Antetokounmpo to the Heat. Miami is sending several players and multiple first-round picks to Milwaukee in return. The first round of the draft starts at 8 o'clock. BYU forward and Brockton native A.J. DeBonsa is expected to be one of the top picks. And at the World Cup, England plays Ghana in Foxborough today at 4 o'clock. Dan Watkins, WBZ, Boston's News Radio.
1: It's 8:43. 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
13: Now, thank you, Jeff. We've got a little bit of a crash. Route 128 heading northbound just beyond Route 2A in the Lexington area, causing a little bit of a delay. Southbound on Route 128, we've got some heavy delays through the Wakefield area, heading down through Reading past Route 93. Continues slow right down to the Lexington stretch, and then things ease out after Route 2. Traveling right now northbound on the expressway, well, Route 93 really from Route 24 in Randolph right up to the Braintree Merge, and continuing solid right up to Columbia Road. Southbound, we've got some heavy delays from Columbia Road right down to about Furnace Brook Parkway. Traveling in the Ted Williams Tunnel on the westbound side, solid traffic from the South Boston ramp right back to Logan Airport. Sumner Tunnel, we've got solid traffic from downtown back into Maverick Square. And traveling on Route 1 heading southbound, things easing a little bit. Traffic starts to get heavy just after Route 16 right now onto the Tobin Bridge and right down into the City Square Tunnel. Southbound on Route 93, we continue to deal with heavy delays from a little bit after Spot Pond, continuing down onto the lower deck, onto the Zakim Bridge and into the Tip O'Neill Tunnel. Right lane in the Tip O'Neill Tunnel, southbound closed after Purchase Street, as is the South Station ramp, and that's all as a result of an event going on today. And the southbound Leverett Connector ramp, we've got that about half full right now, heading towards Storer Drive westbound. I'm Jack Hart, WBZ Traffic and Streets.
1: The last of the ridiculously heavy rain and thunderstorms is finally pulling off the Outer Cape this morning, leaving behind some flash flooding and a couple of inches of precipitation in its wake. Rest of the area, it's muggy, it's cloudy, it's damp. Right now, 66 in Boston.
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1: Occasional showers and some heavy downpours embedded just north of Boston this morning. Elsewhere, we're going to be looking at some occasional showers for the rest of the day today. Highs only in the lower 70s, but sunshine returns tomorrow. It's good to be with you this Tuesday morning, June 23rd. I'm Jeff Brown, and here are the five things you need to know. At 8:45, chopper down, 4 on board, rescued following the crash of a Coast Guard Jayhawk helicopter on a training mission in Alaska. On the move, senators on Capitol Hill rally around and pass Elizabeth Warren's bill to make home ownership in America more affordable for more people. Behind bars, the state parole board rejects a bid for freedom for the man serving life in the killing of Massachusetts State Police Trooper George Hanna more than 40 years ago. Like a wizard, Brockton native A.J. DeBonsa is widely expected to be Washington's choice as the number one overall pick in tonight's NBA draft. Saving homes on Boston's Beacon Hill before they become a house of cards.
14: A group of homeowners spoke to the Joint Committee on Financial Services to find a way to keep their homes standing as the foundation crumbles beneath them. The goal is for the legislature to create an emergency fund so that homeowners aren't left completely financially ruined for something that they never could have known was going to happen. Homes in about 50 communities in Massachusetts have been found to have bad concrete. A mineral called pyrrhotite causes foundations to weaken decades after they were built. Their homes are now deemed worthless in the eyes of the bank. Senator Peter Durant has introduced the latest version of the bill.
15: This problem belongs to more than just the family whose foundation is failing. When a foundation fails, the home becomes unsellable, unmortgageable, and its asset values collapse.
14: Amanda Keene, WBZ, Boston's News Radio.
1: Boston neighborhood will hold a vigil tonight on Blue Hill Avenue in Mattapan, the site of a deadly hit-and-run crash that killed a 32-year-old woman walking on the sidewalk. By all accounts, Mabinti Jana was a gem in the neighborhood, described by many as kind and playful. She was just trying to go to the bank when she was hit. The driver, 37-year-old Ibrahim Matos, pleads not guilty to murder, carjacking, and other charges. He's currently held without bail. Prosecutors say Matos deliberately drove the stolen vehicle on the sidewalk. He's been ordered to undergo a psychiatric evaluation at Bridgewater State Hospital and is due back in court on July 10th. A judge lifts a court order against the mayor of Brockton after an unwanted encounter with a local teenager.
16: The mayor of Brockton is told to stay away from a 17-year-old girl who claims Moises Rodriguez made her uncomfortable with inappropriate contact during the city's annual parade. The judge at a hearing in Hingham District Court rules Rodriguez's contact was unwelcome, offensive, and unprofessional, but does not meet the criteria for an assault. The judge refuses to extend a harassment prevention order against the mayor since the girl's parents filed the complaint. He's also been told to continue to assist a state police investigation. The 64-year-old Rodriguez has said he never meant any harm and feels lousy following the encounter. Shane Stokes, WBZ, Boston's News Radio.
1: It's 8:48. It may not be all that easy to tell, but things are slightly getting a little bit better. The heavy rain is pulling off the Outer Cape this morning. We're left with some scattered showers this morning. Muggy and 66 in Boston. New calls for rideshare companies operating in Massachusetts to power up.
17: Only a tiny percentage of rideshares and taxis are EVs. Rachel Ackerman with the Mass Clean Energy Center wants to change that, and that means building more infrastructure.
18: So this is the holistic way to say we'll support you not only with the vehicle, with the charging as well.
17: The center is building 6 charging hubs across the state in places where Ubers and Lyfts like to hang out and where there are a lot of pickups and drop-offs. The chargers are super fast. They can charge up a car in about half an hour. Ackerman says a switch to EVs would save a lot of these drivers money, but the upfront costs and the lack of charging infrastructure makes the switch hard to justify.
18: With gas prices as they are now, you are seeing a savings from electric vehicles.
17: The hubs are being built this summer, and she notes they're in places where drivers would normally be taking a breather anyway.
18: So if they're already taking a break, they can be charging their vehicle while taking that break. So it's not minimizing the amount of money that they can make.
17: Kyle Schaffel, WBZ, Boston's News Radio.
1: Tennis great Serena Williams wants to hold court again at Wimbledon, and there is no shortage of opinions on her return to pro tennis.
7: Serena Williams wants that shot at major title number 24 at age 44.
19: Serena Williams again!
7: Without a doubt, the greatest female player of all time, but the controversial Margaret Court has 24 majors, one more than Serena. However, she only won 11 in the open era of tennis, which began in 1969. So she got a lot of wins against Australian amateurs, is the gist of this. No doubt there's room to argue in tennis, but Serena is the goat on the ladies' side. But you just know, being one major shy of Margaret Court still bugs her. So why not see what's left, right? And that's what Serena will do at the end of the month. Despite some critics now saying, come on, she's stealing a wild card from someone young for a publicity stunt. Well, it'll be Serena Williams' first pro singles match in 4 years. That's true, but guess what? She's earned it. And most in the game agree she gets to choose how she wants to ultimately leave the game.
19: Irresistible, majestic, and the judgment of history will surely be that she was in a class of her own.
7: Drew Mulholland, WBZ, Boston's News Radio.
1: Two more suspects under arrest. The men involved in a plot, prosecutors say, to attack last week's White House UFC Freedom 250 event. Both charged. This makes them the 6th and 7th defendants to face charges in the plot that officials say included drones, sniper attacks, and a raid on the White House property. Fenway Park will host bare-knuckle boxing this summer, and a Massachusetts fighter is in the main event.
20: Bare-knuckle fighting championship known as BKFC is bringing its biggest outdoor show yet to Fenway Park on August 29th. In the main event, featherweight champion Kai Stewart defends his title against Massachusetts native Harry Gigliotti, who enters on a multi-year winning streak and will have the full weight of the hometown crowd behind him. BKFC president Dave Feldman calls Gigliotti, quote, the toughest challenge of Stewart's career. The organization is co-owned by MMA superstar Conor McGregor, who hinted at a broadcast deal with Fox for the upcoming slate. Jay Willett, WBZ, Boston's News Radio.
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13: Thank you, Jeff. We're doing mostly well down to the south. We do have a crash 495 southbound by Route 140 in the Mansfield area. A little bit of a delay. Otherwise, Routes 24, 95, and 3 heading into downtown doing reasonably well. Expressway heading northbound, man, traffic delays start around Route 28 and Randolph, continue onto the expressway northbound. Things start to ease out a little bit after Morrissey Boulevard, but still slow until you get up to Columbia Road. And then into the tunnel, you're in okay shape. Southbound on Route 93, we've got some heavy delays from just after Spot Pond in Medford, right down onto the lower deck and onto the Zakin Bridge into the Tip O'Neill Tunnel. We still have some heavy delays southbound on Route 1 right now from just after Route 16 in the Revere area, right down onto the Tobin Bridge. Things out a little bit just before you get to the City Square Tunnel. Sumner Tunnel, we have heavy delays there. We have heavy delays in the Ted Williams Tunnel on the westbound side from the airport down to the South Boston Ramp and Storrow Drive heading inbound. Pretty heavy from just about the BU Bridge and Deliverance Circle. I'm Jack Hart, WBZ Traffic in the Threes.
1: My meteorologist Joe Lundberg joins us now with a check on the four-day WBZ AccuWeather forecast. And Joe, some very heavy rain on the south coast and through Rhode Island. We're seeing reports of 2 to 3 inches of precipitation.
25: Yes. Yeah, it's been a wild morning for those places. I think the highest report I saw was about 3.14 inches of rain in the Wareham area. And that obviously put a lot of water down in a short period of time, leaving a lot of flooded roadways. So it's going to take a while for those floodwaters to recede. The good news is the heaviest of the rain has now just about cleared the Outer Cape. It will do so in the next 15 minutes or so. And for the rest of the day, we can expect a north to northwest breeze and temperatures that have fallen from 70 earlier down to 66. We're going to stay in the 60s for the most part. The rest of today with a bit of rain and drizzle. Rain or drizzle early tonight, probably south of the city. Then it begins to clear, and by morning we're down in the low 60s in the city, 56 to 60 inland. Tomorrow, much nicer day. Start to finish, sunshine, low humidity. Our high gets to 83. Partly sunny Thursday, low to mid 80s. Clouds and some sun and more humid Friday. Watch out for a couple of showers, though, with highs in the upper 70s to near 80. I'm AccuWeather meteorologist Joe Lundberg, WBZ, Boston's News Radio.
1: Very humid again in Boston, pretty much everywhere, too. 66 right now in the city. It's 8:56 this Tuesday morning. It's an all-hands-on-deck approach in the southwest to contain the return of New World screwworm on America's ranches.
26: So far, 16 animals have been found to be carrying the parasitic larvae. The U.S. government is releasing sterilized parent flies to mate with unsterilized flies to stop the cycle.
27: We really need 400 million flies so we can cover the whole country.
26: John Bellinger is the government's lead advisor for New World screwworm readiness. He watched the parasite hit his grandfather's cattle herd in the 1970s.
28: I remember it well. It's back. We've got to go solve it.
26: Jim Ryan, ABC News.
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29: Got me falling in, got me falling in hard.
1: very heavy rain on the Outer Cape still coming down. And coming up on WBZ News Radio this morning, the president says talks with Iran continue to show promise long term. Shoppers are on an online mission starting right now. And the Roadrunner tries to outwit Wile E. Coyote again. Those stories and more coming up next on this soggy Tuesday morning here in Boston. Welcome aboard. Good morning. It's 8:57.

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4: What a rough morning, not only here in Greater Boston, but on the Cape and on the South Coast this morning. It is muggy and occasional showers left over right now. 66 here in the city. 9 o'clock on a Tuesday morning, and welcome aboard. 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I'm Jeff Brown as we rain dance our way into summer. But the season's new moves do need some work.
8: Cloudy and humid today. We'll have some rain at times with temperatures near 70. Much warmer with sunshine tomorrow.
4: That's WBZ AccuWeather meteorologist Joe Lundberg. Reports of 3 inches of rain, and in some cases slightly more in some areas of Rhode Island and the South Coast. But again, Joe promises sunshine is back tomorrow. Summer is delayed due to the rain on Boston Common as well.
9: The Boston Frog Pond Spray Pool reopening celebration has been rescheduled to Wednesday, July 1st at 11 o'clock in the morning after rain forced organizers to push back the original date. The free event kicks off the 2026 summer wading season with music, dancing, local food vendors, and a visit from official mascot Frog Pond Freddy. Once open, the spray pool runs daily 11 to 6 through Labor Day, free for kids and families right in the heart of Boston Common. It's often called as the official start to summer in Boston. Frog Pond Freddy will be there. That's reason enough. Jay Willett, WBZ, Boston's News Radio.
4: Well, this won't help efforts today, but more than $17 million is headed this way as FEMA grants New England disaster prevention money in an effort to mitigate flood risks. Massachusetts is targeted for projects building a seawall and other measures in Hull and Scituate specifically. More than a dozen other projects in this region qualify. This is all part of a nearly $190 million nationwide effort to cover 125 projects coast to coast. Eyes wide open on the North Shore these days after a coyote goes on the attack.
10: A little Jack Russell Terrier named Cooper was attacked by a coyote near the Fox Hill Trail here on Tall Tree Drive. It happened Monday afternoon near the trailhead while on a walk with their owner and several other people. Dory lives nearby and says the neighborhood group chat was flooded with text messages after.
11: I got like 29 texts in a row and I was busy, and then I just was like, what's going on? And I found out it was Cooper, and he's at the hospital right now. I think he's having surgery, and she told me there's a den.
10: Beverly police say they found the coyote in a den about 30 feet from the trail entrance with several pups. They were left there as police say it is their natural habitat. They are warning people, especially with pets, to exercise caution while using wooded trails. In Beverly, James Rojas, WBZ, Boston's News Radio.
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4: It's 9:03, and coming up on WBZ News Radio this morning, Iran gets back in the game. Details coming up next. Let's check in with Jack Hart once again and the Subaru Retailers of New England. All-wheel drive traffic on the threes.
16: Thank you, Jeff. We did have a stretch of Route 6 on the westbound side closed down in Sandwich as a result of some flooding. BZ Phone Force tells us that's all reopened, but we still have some heavy delays, about 4 miles back up getting towards the Sagamore Bridge, Route 3 southbound, and Route 25 heading towards the Bourne Bridge as well. Traveling right now on the expressway, he's got a little bit from just about Furnace Brook Parkway up to Columbia Road. Things are still pretty solid, but a little bit lighter than they had been. Traveling southbound on Route 93 from just about Route 37 and Braintree towards Route 24. That's starting to get a little bit heavy, though. Southbound on Route 93 heading towards downtown. Heavy from, just about Route 16 right down onto the lower deck and onto the Sacum Bridge from there. That's a little bit of an improvement. Tobin Bridge, we still have some heavy delays from Route 16 right down through about halfway over that bridge. Then things start to ease out a little bit there. Sumner Tunnel is still heavy traffic through there, and we still have some heavy delays the westbound side of the Ted Williams Tunnel, airport to the South Boston ramp. I'm Jack Hart, WBZ traffic on the threes.
4: Drenching downpours are continuing to haunt sections of the Outer Cape this morning, but it is coming to an end slowly but surely there. This is a system that has been marching through Rhode Island, the South Coast, the South Shore, and finally the Cape and Islands this morning. The rest of the region looks like scattered showers this morning. Everywhere it's muggy, 66 and a little uncomfortable here in Boston this morning. High temperatures today only in the lower 70s, clouds and occasional showers throughout the rest of the morning and again later this afternoon, and particularly again south of Boston later today. Now overnight tonight we finally get some clearing in the cards, and tomorrow we'll officially kick off summer with some sunshine. Highs will be in the lower 80s. We'll do it all again on Thursday. And our next chance for showers coming up on Friday afternoon with daytime highs in the upper 70s. At the moment, it's 66. Clouds, damp in Boston on this Tuesday morning at 9:05. The U.S. is going to lift long-running oil sanctions against Iran following a successful weekend bargaining session in hopes of ending the war long-term. Details from CBS's Weijia Zhang.
17: Vice President Vance touted productive talks with Iran on his way home from Switzerland, where he met with Iranian officials for 18 hours.
18: I feel great about the progress that we made over the last couple of days.
17: As part of the negotiations, the Treasury Department issued a two-month license for Iran to produce, sell, and deliver oil without placing U.S. penalties on buyers. President Trump was asked if he could ensure Iran would not use the revenue to rebuild its military.
19: They're supposed to use money to buy food for their people, because right now their people are very hungry. And they're buying it exclusively from us, corn, soybeans, should be a lot of money.
17: The head of Iran's central bank said they are not obligated to purchase U.S. agriculture products. On Capitol Hill, Senate Minority Leader Chuck Schumer said America was getting the raw end of the agreement.
20: The Iranian regime gets emboldened, the American people get screwed, and Donald Trump gets himself into a deeper and deeper hole. The cost of this war will only get worse every second it continues.
17: Efforts to reach a final deal to end the war could be derailed if the fighting continues between Israel and Iranian-backed Hezbollah in Lebanon. On Monday, Israeli Prime Minister Netanyahu stressed that his forces will not leave.
4: More talks are expected in the coming days and weeks. Iran, by the way, is still in the World Cup after two consecutive draws. The World Cup has been fun for a lot of people, and fans of Norway are probably having the most fun right about now. WBZ's Drew Mulholland is here to explain.
21: Yeah, have you seen the Viking row?
4: I've seen this, yes.
21: Norway comes back to Foxborough Friday. They get a 3 o'clock match with France, and they just got a win over Senegal, too, at the Meadowlands in Jersey. And for good measure, they have taken over Times Square. Now, I would like you to listen to that, right? With this in mind, okay? That was hundreds of Norwegians doing the Viking row, which, you know, you can picture it, right? You know, they all do it in unison, while an outdoor yoga class was being conducted.
4: That's the only way to do it.
21: You stretch, and they do that with you.
4: Yeah, they're back Friday. We could have used them today with all the heavy rain on the Cape, right? Would have worked out well.
21: Yeah, you're right.
4: All right, extra motivation for us this morning from the Norwegian fans. All right, Drew, thank you. It's 9:08. We're about to get started on Wall Street. Let's find out what's up with Bloomberg Business. Here's Courtney Donahoe.
22: Yeah, we're getting started, but you may want to hide. Good morning. Technology stocks, they're dragging the markets lower today. Stocks are tumbling with investors worried about the artificial intelligence rally, that share prices may have run up too far too fast. So S&P futures right now, they're down 108 points. That's 1.5%. Dow futures are down 215 points. That's pretty minimal. But taking a look at NASDAQ futures, they're down more than 3%, 946 points. Meantime, Elon Musk. Stellar IPO party seems to be thinning out. SpaceX shares heading for a fourth straight day of losses. Yesterday, the stock fell 16%, shedding more than $600 billion in market value. SpaceX is looking to raise at least $20 billion from selling bonds to fund a massive artificial intelligence borrowing spree. I'm Courtney Donahoe, Bloomberg Business on WBZ Boston's News Radio.
4: People are empowered in Massachusetts. Details coming up next. It's 9:09.
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9: Red Sox lose to the Rockies 3-2. According to Ness in Colorado, becomes the first team in the live ball era to walk off a game with 8 straight hits as they rally to beat the Sox. Interim manager Chad Tracy on the shocking loss.
29: Again, there's not much to say. Sometimes you got to tip your cap, and they took some good at-bats.
9: The Sox play the Rockies again tonight. First pitch in Colorado is at 8:40. And a blockbuster trade is going down in the NBA as ESPN reports the Heat are acquiring 2-time MVP Giannis Antetokounmpo from the Bucks in exchange for several players, including Tyler Hero and multiple first-round picks. The NBA draft gets started tonight at 8 o'clock. Dan Watkins, WBZ, Boston's News Radio.
8: Been quite a morning with the rain, especially south of Boston. 9:13, let's check it out right now with the Subaru Retailers of New England all-wheel drive traffic on the threes. 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
16: Oh, thank you, Jeff. We did have see Route 6 heading the eastbound, the westbound side reopen in Sandwich. We did have some heavy flooding there from that rain, and that's moving well. And we still have some delays. Route 3 southbound towards the Sagamore Bridge as a result. But right now it's about a 2-mile backup as opposed to a 4-mile backup. But it's still going to take you a minute. Same thing on Route 25 heading down towards the Bourne Bridge. Closer to downtown, well, southbound on Route 93 by Montvale Avenue and the Stoneham area. We do have we've got a truck in the breakdown lane that has mechanical issues, but it's causing a significant slowdown. You get past that, and when you get down by Route 16 in the Medford area, we see some heavy delays right down onto the lower deck, onto the Zakim Bridge and into the Tip O'Neill Tunnel. Right lane in the Tip O'Neill Tunnel southbound by Purchase Street closed, as is the ramp to South Station, all as a result of an event going on today near South Station. So that's going to slow you down. Tobin Bridge, we still have some heavy delays. Well, from Route 16 and Revere right down onto the bridge, and then you get a little bit of running room, and it gets heavy again in the City Square Tunnel. Sumner Tunnel, we've got heavy delays. The westbound side of the Ted Williams Tunnel, we've got heavy delays. And the Mass Pike from just about Newton Corner to the Alston-Brighton interchange, heavy delays. I'm Jack Hart, WBZ Traffic on the 3.
8: It kind of seems like spring is trolling us and mocking us in the early days of summer because it's been wet and it has been cool, too. Temperatures in the mid-60s at the moment. It's very muggy this morning, and still some heavy rain, very heavy rain, coming down on the Outer Cape.
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8: We do need the rain. This will certainly make a dent in the Commonwealth's drought. However, later on today, with the occasional showers coming to an end, we'll see gradual clearing overnight tonight and sunshine returns, highs in the 80s once again tomorrow. Good to be with you on this Tuesday morning. It's the 23rd of June. I'm Jeff Brown, and here are the five things you need to know at 9:15. So far, so good. The U.S. lifts oil sanctions against Iran after President Trump says talks on a permanent peace deal are going relatively well. swamp or pond. Several under arrest on vandalism charges at the Lincoln Reflecting Pool. President Trump promises a quick fix to a ripped liner and bright green algae. A tragic chapter of vigil tonight scheduled in Mattapan to honor a young woman killed by a hit-and-run driver on a Blue Hill Avenue sidewalk. Headed south, the Celtics fall short on the Greek Freak as Milwaukee trades Giannis Antetokounmpo to Miami in a blockbuster NBA deal. A Cinderella story, and the slipper still fits for Kate Bird in the World Cup.
10: Kevin Pena moved to Brockton as a teenager, so when he scored the first World Cup goal ever for Kate Bird, the streets of Brockton exploded.
11: I know he got family in Brockton, but being in the World Cup for the first time, scored the first goal, I can only imagine the emotion.
12: And I think our economy is going to go up now after everybody knows Cape Verde is.
10: Brockton has the highest concentration of Cape Verdeans living outside the island's nation. First, they shut out Spain. Then they tied it up with Uruguay. Now this Friday, there's a watch party at Campanelli Stadium for a match against Saudi Arabia.
12: First time going to World Cup, and I love my country, and I'll share for them before any other team. I have a faith.
10: In Brockton, Jay Ouellette, WBC Boston's News Radio.
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13: Everyone is trying to get their hands on the viral Bank of America World Cup bracelets, even if they're not at Fan Fest.
14: I'm on a mission for my daughter because she's a princess and would never stand in line as long as me.
15: Saturday, by the time I got here, it was like a 4-hour wait.
13: There's now reservation windows to streamline the process. Everyone can make their own bracelet, but some charms are specific to each city. Boston has a shamrock and a lobster, as well as a cross-section of the Zacob Bridge.
17: I was able to represent a little bit of everything that is important to me.
13: You can trade these charms if you want to with other fans. Do you see yourself doing that?
17: I don't think so. I think I'm going to stay strong with what I got. I'm going to keep this.
13: While the Boston charms stay the same, others rotate.
18: On match day, they have teams charms, so like USA or France or Norway or whoever.
13: From FanFest, I'm Jared Brosnan, WBZ Boston's News Radio.
8: Keep an eye to the sky because rain could have an impact on FIFA FanFest at City Hall Plaza again today in Boston. And that rain may actually impact the soccer match underway in Foxborough at 4 o'clock between England and Ghana. Right now, clouds, occasional showers and scattered showers here in much of the greater Boston area. It is 64 degrees at 9:18 on this Tuesday morning. Flash floods in southeastern Massachusetts and Rhode Island this morning as a very slow-moving system still haunts the Outer Cave.
19: Bristol and Plymouth counties are being lashed with rain. The National Weather Service reports vehicles submerged in water in Fall River. In some areas, the flooding reported to be waist-deep. A flash flood warning is in effect in Bristol and Plymouth counties. We'll keep you updated throughout the day with traffic and weather reports every 10 minutes on the threes. Jeremy Russ, WBZ, Boston's News Radio.
8: Want to know what summer on the Cape is like? Listen to Doug the Quahog. That's right. Doug the Quahog is a social media sensation and influencer and aspiring mascot of Cape Cod. And the prediction from Doug is for 72 sunny days for a summer of 2026. But that's still a little more than a week less of sunny days than Doug predicted last year. And last year, he was pretty accurate on Cape Cod. It's 9:19 now, and it's power to the people of Massachusetts.
20: Six towns in Massachusetts are about to get a major energy upgrade and a break on their electric bills. Virginia-based Lightshift Energy announces plans to build grid-scale battery storage projects in Georgetown, Ipswich, Groton, Princeton, Ashburnham, and Marblehead, all towns served by municipal electric projects. The batteries store power and then release it during peak demand hours when wholesale electricity prices spike. Lightshift says the project will save those six communities a combined $90 million over 20 years. In Paxton, where Lightshift already runs a battery farm, residents are saving roughly $100 a year on their electric bills. The projects are expected to come online over the next 3 years. Matt Shearer, WBZ, Boston's News Radio.
8: A toxic waste dump in Boston's Metro West region gets some new life after years of local input.
30: Since the 1980s until just recently, the abandoned Cadillac paint plant in Ashland was a terrible eyesore. And more than that, and what we're standing on, where all these native plants and everything used to be, tons of contaminated soil along with a bunch of dilapidated buildings.
20: Town manager Michael Herbert says those days are done. The efforts of concerned citizens here over the last 30 years has finally transformed this once polluted wasteland into a new arboretum. Local resident Ed Hart has spearheaded the cleanup for decades.
0: They love this. Yeah, everybody is very positive about it. It's a relief.
30: The Arboretum just opened after extensive soil restoration. It's home to dozens of kinds of native plants and trees. It cost the town, state, and feds more than $1 million to fully clean out and recreate the site.
1: Some value is not just necessarily monetary.
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8: It's been a challenge, and the challenge continues. 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
28: The U.S. will close the group stage against Turkey in just 2 days. Coach Mauricio Pochettino says his team isn't letting early success get to their heads.
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28: The Stars and Stripes hit the pitch in Los Angeles Thursday night. The Americans have already clinched a spot in the knockout round of 32, which starts July 1st.
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8: It's 9:23. Let's check on the roads. Traffic and weather together once again. Jack Hart and the Subaru Retailers of New England all-wheel drive traffic on the threes. 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
16: Thank you, Jeff. We've got down the Soldiersfield Road heading eastbound in Alston. A truck attempted to go underneath the North Harvard Street, and it struck the overpass. And right now we've got debris everywhere. Pandemonium to ensue. We'll keep you updated on that, but it's starting to back up pretty heavily. Mass Pike right now heading eastbound. We've got some heavy delays from just after Newton Corner right down to about the Prudential Tunnel. Things break free there. Traveling in the Sumner Tunnel, things getting a little bit better. And the Ted Williams Tunnel, solid traffic from Logan Airport right down to the South Boston ramp. Traveling southbound on Route 93. We've got some heavy delays from about Route 16 in Medford onto the lower deck, onto the Zakim Bridge, and into the Tip O'Neill Tunnel. That's a little bit of an improvement. Once you get into the tunnel, we do have the right lane closed by Purchase Street, and the off-ramp to South Station is closed whilst an event goes on today. Traveling southbound on Route 1, heading towards the Tobin Bridge, a little bit of an improvement there. Traffic doesn't slow down until just after Route 16, and a little bit of open space before you get into the City Square Tunnel. Northbound on the expressway, heavy delays from Furnace Brook Parkway up to Columbia Road. I'm Jack Hart, WBZ, traffic in the three.
8: All right, let's check on this four-day WBZ AccuWeather forecast. Meteorologist Joe Lundberg is with us.
9: It's much better now than it was just even an hour and a half ago. The heaviest of the rain has now finally exited the Cape. And from this point forward, we're going to see cloudy skies. There'll be a breeze out of the northwest and north. It's going to impart somewhat lower humidity air to the region, but there'll still be a little bit of rain and drizzle on occasion with temperatures in the 60s, 30 or 70. Tonight, some rain and drizzle for a while, but mainly south of the city toward the south coast, the Cape and the Islands. That'll be followed by late night clearing from northwest to southeast across the area. Low 60s in Boston, 56 to 60 for most suburbs. Tomorrow, a far better day. Lots of sunshine, low humidity will sneak to about 83. Thursday, a mix of sun and clouds, highs in the upper 70s to low 80s. Clouds, some sun and more humid Friday. Expect a couple of showers will probably stay in the upper 70s. I'm AccuWeather meteorologist Joe Lundberg, WBZ, Boston's News Radio.
8: Looks like the very heavy rain has finally left the Outer Cape this morning, leaving some scattered showers in much of the region this morning. Currently 64 here in Boston. It is 9:25, and on Wall Street, which is about to ring the opening bell in just a few minutes, it has been a rough day as well. With a massive tech sell-off, the NASDAQ futures are down almost 1,000 points. Dow futures off the mark by 200 plus, and the S&P futures are also also off this morning. New England business now. After 2 months of forward progress, Massachusetts gets knocked down a peg or two. The state labor department says the Commonwealth cut jobs in the month of May, led by losses in construction, restaurants, and the hotel industry, to 2,900 fewer jobs over the more recent four-week period. This contrasts to a gain of more than 14,000 positions in March and April. Still, the state's unemployment number declines to 4.5%. That unemployment rate does highlight a drop in the number of people who are actively looking for work. We've got some scattered showers in Greater Boston. Not with this kind of weather, but the heaviest of the rain has left the Outer Cape and slowly but surely will start to improve. Sunshine is back tomorrow. Coming up on WBZ News Radio this morning, it's more than just rain will ruin a day at this beach. And they lived happily ever after. Gets knocked down a peg, and an entire industry owes its gratitude to the fortunes of one man. And music remembers. Details coming up next.
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8: Good morning. It's 9:30 in Boston. The South Coast and the Cape proceeding with caution this morning as a line of very heavy rain and embedded thunderstorms has finally left the region. We're left with scattered showers, muggy in Boston, just 64 as we get started together on this Tuesday morning. It is good to have you along for our ride today. I'm Jeff Brown, Boston's report card. Need needs improvement.
0: A cloudy, muggy day today with on and off rain and drizzle and highs not far from 70.
8: That's WBZ AccuWeather meteorologist Joe Lundberg. Sunshine and 80s return tomorrow. The rain is not the only thing to ruin a day at this beach.
6: Kings Beach and Lynn and swamps get recorded bacteria levels nearly 14 times higher than the safe swimming standard after heavy downpours, prompting health advocates to urge beachgoers to stay out of the water. Officials say the rule is simple. Avoid swimming at beaches where pollution is reported for at least 24 to 48 hours after a significant rainstorm. Beachgoers are also told to stay away from stormwater outfalls at all times, where drainage runoff enters the ocean. Lynn uses a flag system, blue for safe, red for elevated bacteria. Advocates want Swampscott to adopt the same system. Jay Willett, WBZ, Boston's News Radio.
8: According to DCR's water quality dashboard, which is updated at least a couple of times a day, more than two dozen beaches have been impacted by high bacteria levels. Check it out if your plans, not necessarily today, but if your plans in the upcoming days and throughout the summer take you to the beach. The man serving a life sentence for the murder of Massachusetts State Police Trooper George Hanna more than 40 years ago has been denied a bid for parole. The parole board finds 63-year-old Jose Colon, while apologetic, continues to deny taking responsibility for the shooting death of Hanna following a traffic stop in Auburn back in 1983. Colon was 20 at the time of the crime, and a state Supreme Court ruling of late allows those of that age previously sentenced to life without parole to get a new chance for freedom. Instead, Colon will remain behind bars. Massachusetts, by the way, honors law enforcement officials with the George L. Hanna Memorial Awards for bravery every year. Red Sox and Rockies will go again tonight, and the Sox will certainly hope for a better outcome in the Rocky Mountains in Denver. First pitch is coming up.

0: Life, I've never doped, always stepped onto the court with a clear conscience. She ends with a heartbroken emoji. On his Served podcast, former major champion American star Andy Roddick says this is pretty simple to him. He's been through it, and he used to set aside an hour for the drug testers to come to him. And if they came at a different time, like Vondrousova says they did, Roddick says this is flat out wrong.
1: All of this opinion needs to be based on the confirmation that it's not during this hour. If her hour is 7 to 8 a.m. and someone knocks on her door at 8:30 at night, 100% everything she says is relatable. It makes sense. If she's there alone, absolutely. My opinion changes if it's during the hour that she's given.
0: Tennis drama with major implications, but it's a 4-year suspension for Maketa Vondrousova. Drew Mulholland, WBZ, Boston's News Radio.
2: 9:33 on the roads now and every 10 minutes. It's the Subaru Retailers of New England all-wheel drive traffic on the threes.
3: Well, thank you, Jeff, for making quick work of a situation on Soldiers Field Road heading eastbound just by North Harvard Street. A stuck truck has been moved off the road and traffic is starting to move. There'll be a little bit of a cleanup period, though. Traveling right now, otherwise, when you get down towards Leverett Circle, a short delay right at the circle itself. Southbound Leverett Connector ramp heading towards Sturrow Drive heading west. That's about half full right now. Not too bad. Lower neck of Route 93 onto the Sachem Bridge and into the Tip O'Neill Tunnel. We still have some pretty heavy delays easing out a little bit from about Route 16 right down onto the lower deck onto the Sachem Bridge into the Tip O'Neill Tunnel. Right lane inside the tunnel is closed down by Purchase Street, as is the off-ramp to South Station due to an event later on. Sumner Tunnel is looking good. Ted Williams Tunnel is easing out a little bit. Things getting better over on the Tobin Bridge heading southbound. Still slow after Route 16 to about halfway over the bridge and then slow again through the city square tunnel. Traveling northbound on the expressway, we continue to deal with heavy delays from about East Milton Square right up to just about Columbia Road. Southbound, some heavy delays down by the Braintree Split. I'm Jack Hart, WBZ Traffic on the Threes.
2: Looks like the worst of the very heavy rain that took its sweet time going from Rhode Island through the South Coast and the Cape Cod region this morning is out to sea now. We're left with scattered showers here in Boston, in Greater Boston this morning. It's 64 at the moment. Muggy conditions will continue throughout the day today and more scattered showers throughout the rest of the morning and into the afternoon, too. Finally, overnight tonight, this slow-moving system, which has been slow-walking its way, is finally out of our hair. We start to see some late-night clearing, and tomorrow is a completely different day. We'll see a sunrise, and we'll see sunny skies throughout much of the day tomorrow. Highs will approach the lower 80s. Pretty much the same story on Thursday. Our next chance of rain, unfortunately, is coming up on Friday afternoon as we head towards the weekend with highs on Friday in the upper 70s. At the moment, it's damp and not raining here in Boston at the moment anyway, 64 here in the city. 9:35 on this Tuesday morning after decades of marital bliss. What lies ahead? We got no way of knowing. But in this case, we do. More American couples are decoupling.
4: The flames of a romantic fire are out for many. Divorces for the over 50 crowd even has a name, gray divorce, as the numbers are rising. Empty nester couples suddenly find they have nothing in common after the kids are gone, and it might be time for a new start. Experts say many more older Americans are refusing to stay in shell marriages, and in the process, bucking the trend of earlier generations. Many couples continue to live as friends after divorce, but the stigma of divorce is gone in society, even though the financial cost might be staggering for those entering retirement. Many feel it's an investment worth making. Emma Friedman, WBZ Boston's News Radio.
2: Pushback continues to emerge in Massachusetts over an effort this fall to get rid of legal marijuana.
5: The Stop the Repeal campaign that's been coming together hopes to convince Bay State voters to shoot down a ballot question coming up in November. That question, which was recently approved by the courts, would ban the use of recreational marijuana in the Commonwealth, essentially taking us back to where we were, to medical use only. Healthcare professionals, dispensary owners, law enforcement, just some of the groups included here. This campaign says recreational pot has done far more good than harm in Massachusetts. They say so far it's brought in almost $2 billion in revenue. The campaign says that is way too much money to walk away from. Nicole Davis, WBZ, Boston's News Radio.
2: And this guy is responsible for much of America's soundtrack. Clive Davis, responsible for launching the career of Whitney Houston, who he convinced to go a cappella in the opening stanza of I Will Always Love You. He was also instrumental in Billy Joel and a young Bruce Springsteen for Making It Big. And now Music Today remembers its giant.
6: Clive Davis died from an age-related illness, according to a statement from his family. Seen as one of the most influential music producers in history, Davis got his start in the industry as a lawyer at Columbia Records.

0: coming to shepherd the careers of music greats like Whitney Houston, Bruce Springsteen, and Simon and Garfunkel. Clive Davis was 94. Mike Dubusky, ABC News.
1: All right, Wall Street is open and a big sell-off is underway this morning. Let's check out the numbers and more with Bloomberg Business. Here's Courtney Donahoe.
2: Yeah, it's a rough day for technology shares, and that is sweeping through the markets this morning. Good morning. Worries mounting about the heavy spending on artificial intelligence. The S&P 500 is down 112 points. That is 1.5%. The tech-heavy NASDAQ tumbling more than 2%. The Dow falling 390 points. Meantime, UPS is betting big on healthcare logistics. The shipping giant is investing $48 million to expand its cold chain storage network with 27 temperature-controlled facilities around the globe. Demand has been surging for temperature-sensitive medicines, including cell and gene therapies and GLP-1 treatments. UPS says the expansion will help ensure critical medications are shipped safely and reliably from manufacturing facilities all the way to patients. I'm Courtney Donahoe, Bloomberg Business on WBZ Boston's News Radio.
1: Still to come. Do it right at the World Dance Party. That's what the World Cup is all about. Details coming up next. It's 9:39.
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8: Red Sox fall to the Rockies 3-2 as Colorado rallies from down 2-0 in the bottom of the ninth. The loss spoils what was a stellar outing from Jake Bennett, who struck out 9 and 6 shutout innings on the mound. The Sox will look to bounce back tonight in Colorado. First pitch is at 8:40. In the NBA, the Bucks are trading two-time MVP Giannis Antetokounmpo to Miami. ESPN reports the Heat will send several players and multiple first-round picks to Milwaukee in return. The first round of the NBA draft takes place tonight in New York City. BYU forward and Brockton native A.J. DeBonta is projected to be one of the top picks. And Bruins legend Patrice Bergeron has been elected to the Hockey Hall of Fame. Dan Watkins, WBZ, Boston's News Radio.
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10: Well, thank you, Jeff. A little bit of trouble on the Mass Pike heading eastbound in Westboro just after Route 495. Some activity there backing things up, about 3/4 of a mile. It gets a little bit more of a delay once you get down towards Route 95. We've got a sort of a combination of traffic and construction through there. And then from just before the Alston-Brighton interchange into the Prudential Tunnel, pretty solid, but that's easing out as well. Traveling southbound on Route 93, we continue to deal with the lane being taken up by Montvale Avenue and Stoneham. Had a truck with some mechanical issues. Traffic is back to Route 95 right now. And then everything is good until you get down to a little after Route 16, getting onto the lower deck, onto the Zakim Bridge, and into the Tip O'Neill Tunnel. We still have some heavy traffic, but it's easing out. The Tobin Bridge heading towards the city, traffic is heavy from just after Route 16 onto the bridge, then things ease out into the City Square Tunnel. So the Sumner Tunnel, things looking better as they are over in the Ted Williams Tunnel. Expressway heading northbound, we still have some heavy delays from just about East Milton Square up to Morrissey Boulevard, then slow traffic up to Columbia Road. Southbound, it's heavy right now from Columbia Road down to just about Granite Avenue. I'm Jack Hart, WBZ, traffic on the threes.
9: All right, so it's much better than it has been pretty much all morning long here in the greater Boston area, but it's still rather dicey as we continue our slow start to the summer season. We've got clouds, occasional showers for much of the rest of the day. Right now, 64 in Boston.
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9: Some sections of Rhode Island, the South Coast, and over the Cape this morning with that very heavy rain have picked up totals of between 2 and 3 inches of precipitation. Now, look at it this way. We do need the rain, but hey, this is a little bit too much. It's certainly going to make a dent in the drought here in Massachusetts. Sunshine returns tomorrow. Thanks for being with us on this Tuesday morning, June 23rd. I'm Jeff Brown. Here are the five things you need to know at 9:45. Unprofessional. A judge lifts a court order on Brockton's mayor after a teenager complains about inappropriate contact. Change in the works. The state Supreme Court will allow a ballot question to proceed this fall that would dramatically reshape primary elections in Massachusetts. To the polls. It is primary election day in 4 states today. And in New York, Jack Kennedy Schlossberg tries to advance in a run for Congress. On the move, senators on Capitol Hill rally around and pass Senator Elizabeth Warren's bill to make home ownership more affordable. It's off to the House next. Details of a second ransom letter sent in the disappearance of Nancy Guthrie indicate the 84-year-old has died.
11: We, too, have heard the reports about a ransom letter in the media. As a family, we are doing everything that we can. We are ready to talk.
9: An emotional video from NBC Today show host Savannah Guthrie that was recorded shortly after her mom's disappearance on February 1st. Nancy Guthrie was abducted from her home in Tucson, Arizona, and no sign of her has turned up since. The note to the Guthrie family, now publicly reported, indicates the kidnappers never meant to harm Nancy, but she died days after her disappearance and, they say, has been buried with nature. The Guthrie family now wants some proof. On Capitol Hill, some wind in the sails of Senator Elizabeth Warren's housing bill. Sponsored by Warren, the measure is designed to ease restrictions on housing nationwide with the hopes of making it more affordable for more Americans to buy a home. A recent report from Zillow finds the number of cities with million-dollar starter homes has tripled in recent years and has increased in Massachusetts as well. The bill has even gotten support from President Trump. It's off to the House for consideration next. Americans are primed for online deals.
12: She's ready to log on, but doesn't have a real game plan put together for what she'll add to the cart now that Amazon Prime Days are here. 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
14: Maybe.
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9: Good morning, it's 9:48. Scattered showers in Greater Boston at the moment. 64 right now in the city. It's kind of like Wild Kingdom on the North Shore these days, as police in Beverly say, watch your back. A coyote is on the prowl.
16: A single strand of yellow tape is closing off the entrance of the Fox Hill Trail here on Tall Tree Drive. This is where a dog was attacked by a coyote Monday afternoon as it was being walked. Beverly police say the dog was transported to a local veterinarian for treatment by its owner. The coyote, meanwhile, was found not too far away with a litter of pups in its den. The coyote family was left alone as they are considered to be in their natural environment. Police say the incident is not considered a public threat, though people should be aware of their surroundings. In Beverly, James Rojas, WBZ, Boston's News Radio.
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17: The blind box craze has officially hit the grocery store. Aldi is jumping on the trending toy phenomenon, releasing its own blind boxes filled with surprise food items. 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Aldi's Instagram is posting a sneak peek at each day's theme before it drops. Matt Shearer, WBZ, Boston's News Radio.
9: Well, the NBA draft is on deck tonight, and Brockton native A.J. Dabanza is widely expected to be the number one pick. That pick is currently owned by the Washington Wizards as of this morning. The star from Brigham Young University leaves college as a one and done after 1 year of college eligibility. Dabanza would be the NBA's first Massachusetts player to be the number one pick since the New York Knicks took Cambridge Rinjan Latin star and future Hall of Famer Patrick Ewing in 1985. The Celtics, by the way, will pick 27th as of right now in the first round as the draft gets underway at the Barclays Center in Brooklyn tonight. The British are coming. No, wait, they're already here. The World Cup continues today in Foxborough.
18: We've brought Manchester weather with us. It's raining. But yeah, listen, it's a good start.
19: Owen Bygrave is one of the coaches here at Manchester City's Young Player Development Camp.
18: Traveling across the States and showing people, obviously, how to play the City way and teaching them about the methodology that we use at Manchester City and getting kids across the States playing football.
20: The first 4 days are surrounded with player profiles, so we have a different player for each day.
19: Fittingly based on current Manchester City players, like superstar Erling Haaland.
20: And then the fifth day, we focus on the World Cup. So we separate the kids into different nations, depending on who they like the most. And then we battle it out for the day and we see who comes out victorious.
19: But it's not just about picking up the skills on the pitch.
18: Just being an all-round better person, and we'll try and promote that during the camps, not just the football side of it, everything off the pitch as well.
19: From the Union Point Sports Complex, I'm Jared Brosnan, WBZ Boston's News Radio.
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9: 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Traffic on the Threes.
10: Well, thank you, Jeff. We're still dealing with some delays southbound on Route 3 heading down towards the Sagamore Bridge. We had some early flooding issues, and that's continued to cause those delays. Same thing on Route 25 heading towards the Bourne Bridge. Traveling on Route 93 heading southbound, we continue to deal with some delays approaching Montvale Avenue in Stoneham. A stuck truck there is taking up the right-hand lane, had some mechanical issues, but that's still causing some delays. But then you're free and clear until you get down to just about the lower deck of Route 93, onto the Sacrum Bridge, into the Tip O'Neill Tunnel. Still some slow-moving traffic there. Inbound on the Mass Pike, we've got some delays from just before the Alston-Brighton interchange down to the Prudential Tunnel. Sturrow Drive inbound, heavy delays from just about Mass Ave in towards Leverett Circle. Right now, Tobin Bridge, well, it's heavy getting towards the Tobin Bridge after Route 16. Then things start to ease out. Sumner Tunnel and the Ted William Tunnel westbound, things are easing out there as well. I'm Jack Hart, WBZ Traffic on the Threes.
9: Let's take a look at the four-day WBZ AccuWeather forecast now. We check in with meteorologist Joe Lundberg. 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
26: Some heavy thunderstorms with flooding downpours early on for the South Coast and the
0: the Cape. Otherwise, today will be cloudy and humid with intermittent rain and drizzle and a high close to 70. Some rain and drizzle for a while tonight, mainly toward the south coast, the Cape, and the islands, followed by some late-night clearing, though 63 in Boston, 56 to 60 for most suburbs. Tomorrow will turn out mostly sunny and pleasant. A warmer day, but less humid, the high 83. Thursday, times of sun and clouds, high 81 to 85. For Friday, more clouds and sun and a bit more humid. There can be a couple of showers, the high 76 to 80. I'm AccuWeather meteorologist Joe Lundberg, WBZ, Boston's News Radio.
9: The heavy rain now offshore this morning. We're left with scattered showers here in Boston, cloudy skies, and 64 in the city.
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9: It's 9:55. President Trump says the current state of the Lincoln reflecting pool is not his fault, and he continues to blame vandals for ripping the American flag blue colored liner from the bottom of the pool.
2: I think 290, 300 foot slit right through it, probably a box cutter or a knife of some kind. Or we had people lifting up the basic, some of the base. It's not a lot of damage, but it's we'll probably have to let the water out and refix it.
9: The National Guard and U.S. Park Police continue to patrol the grounds. The president promises a quick fix, but it's not clear if the water will be clear by the 4th of July. Meantime, officials will conduct necropsies on three ducks found dead in and near the reflecting pool. Experts say this could be a sign that cyanobacteria is present. Clouds and occasional showers. The heavy rain that plagued the Cape this morning is now over the Atlantic Ocean, and we're slowly but surely improving. Sunshine back tomorrow. Coming up on WBZ News Radio this morning, a violent attack over the weekend, and this morning it's no bail for the suspect. Senator Elizabeth Warren takes a victory on Capitol Hill, and it's more than just rain that will ruin a day at this beach. Details on these stories and more coming up next. Nicole Davis with your top stories on WBZ. Good morning. It's 9:57.
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8: 65 degrees in Boston right now. It is 10 o'clock on this Tuesday morning. Good to be back with you. I'm Nicole Davis, and here's what's happening. We are looking at a much better weather situation in the coming hours as all this rain moves out, especially, of course, in time for the World Cup game at Boston Stadium. But Southeastern Mass got way too much of a good thing this morning. WBZ's Jeremy Russ reporting flash flood warnings were up for a time on the south coast.
11: Bristol and Plymouth counties splashed with rain. In some areas, the flooding was reported to be multiple feet deep. In Fall River, the National Weather Service reported vehicles submerged. Remember, you can catch traffic and weather reports every 10 minutes on the threes here and streaming on the iHeartRadio app. Jeremy Russ, WBZ, Boston's News Radio.
8: At 10:01, other stories we're watching. No bail for a Sherbourne man accused of stabbing his father over the weekend. Gavin Blaylock arraigned yesterday on multiple charges, including assault to murder. Police say first responders got to the home on Prospect Street right around 1:15. They found the man had been stabbed multiple times. He was taken to a Boston hospital via med flight. Now, officials say he survived, but it's not clear how seriously he was hurt or how he's doing now. Police also not releasing any info when it comes to a motive. Meantime, in Arizona, some new details coming out about a ransom note that was sent to the media after Nancy Guthrie disappeared. Wendy Swanson has the update.
12: Reports came out Monday that one of the two notes sent to a Tucson, Arizona TV station said the 84-year-old mother of Today Show co-host Savannah Guthrie died shortly after she was taken and was buried in nature. Police deemed both notes as potentially credible. Savannah Guthrie posted a statement online on February 7th, shortly after receiving the second note. That post read, quote, "We received your message and we understand. We beg you now to return our mother to us. This is very valuable to us and we will pay." In Arizona, I'm Wendy Swanson.
8: It is 10:02. Iran's president arriving in Pakistan for talks with mediators today. This is a final deal continues to be hashed out with the United States. We're getting a clearer picture today of just how much the war with Iran is costing taxpayers. ABC's Mary Bruce has more on that.
13: The Pentagon is asking Congress for $80 billion to cover the cost of the war with Iran and other budget shortfalls. Lawmakers have been pressing the Trump administration to provide a more comprehensive price tag for this conflict. The last update from the administration had the cost of the war at $29 billion.
8: Meantime, Vice President J.D. Vance mentioning yesterday Iran had approved nuclear inspections from the U.N.'s nuclear watchdog. Today, though, Tehran says nothing has been scheduled. Well, coming up in just a moment, we'll head to the North Shore. Bacteria getting in the way to local beach. But right now, it's time for traffic and weather together. The Subaru Retailers of New England all-wheel drive traffic on the threes. Well, hello there, Jack Hart.
10: Hey, hello, Nicole Davis, and very little bacteria on area roadways. Traveling southbound, things getting better. Things heading towards the lower deck of Route 93. That's where just about where the heaviness starts there. Starts onto the lower deck, onto the Zakin Bridge, into the Tip O'Neill Tunnel. We've got the right lane in the tunnel closed just by Purchase Street as a result, and the off-ramp to South Station closed as a result of events going on near South Station. Summer Street, also near South Station, is closed today. Traveling right now, otherwise the Tobin Bridge, things getting better there. We've got some heavy delays from, well, just after Carter Street getting onto the bridge, then things open up. Sumner and Callahan Tunnel's doing well, a little bit slow after the airport on the westbound side of the Ted Williams Tunnel. Northbound on the expressway, we've got some slow-moving traffic from just after East Milton Square, continuing heavy up to about Columbia Road, then things break free. Southbound, we've got some heavy delays through the South Bay area, and then just a little bit down by the Braintree split, and a little bit slow on Route 93 heading southbound by Route 24 and Randolph. Not too bad. I'm Jack Hart. Park, WBZ Traffic in the Threes.
8: Okay, yeah, we have definitely had our share of rain out there this morning. It looks like we have a little bit left to contend with. Just a few showers out there on parts of the Cape Ann area, getting over toward Plum Island. And also looking, too, as we make our way through parts of Rhode Island and Connecticut, this last push is going to make its way through the South Coast and also toward the South Shore. Definitely a place, of course, we don't need any more rain, as we had plenty of it today. And we are finally going to start to see the sun maybe peeking out later on today. We've got a high near 70. Then for tonight, a bit of rain and drizzle returns, mostly towards southeastern Mass. We could have more clearing late, a low near 65 or so in Boston. A little bit cooler if you're north and west in the mid-50s. For tomorrow, mostly sunny, warmer, not as humid, a high near 85. And then for Thursday, times of sun and clouds and a high near 80. Right now in Boston, it's overcast. It's drizzly, very humid out there at 10:05, and we're at 66 degrees. And by the way, it's not the best day for swimming, but if you wanted to, well, the red do not swim flags are flying at a popular North Shore beach, all thanks to bacteria.
14: Kings Beach and Lynn and Swampscott recorded bacteria levels nearly 14 times higher than the safe swimming standard after heavy downpours, prompting health advocates to urge beachgoers to stay out of the water. Officials say the rule is simple. Avoid swimming at beaches where pollution is reported for at least 24 to 48 hours after a significant rainstorm. Beachgoers are also told to stay away from stormwater outfalls at all times, where drainage runoff enters the ocean. Lynn uses a flag system, blue for safe, red for elevated bacteria. Advocates want Swampscott to adopt the same system. Jay Willett, WBZ, Boston's News Radio.
8: Other beaches closed due to high bacteria include parts of Wollaston Beach in Quincy and Children's Island in Salem. Now in Newton, Crystal Lake is also closed due to algae blooms, but another swimming area there is shut down for a totally different reason. The city says it's closing down the lap pool at the Gath Pool Complex for at least a week. It's because it needs a complete drain and cleaning after the city says on Sunday morning they found glass all over the pool deck and in the lap pool. Security footage caught people the night before lighting fireworks and throwing a beer bottle into the complex. Regular pool will still be open, just the lap pool is closed. Overseas, Europeans struggling to stay cool as they deal with a deadly heat wave. Here's ABC's James Longman in London.
15: Most of Europe doesn't really do air conditioning. We know at least 40 people have died since Thursday alone, among them, sadly, two young children who were left in the back of a hot car. But the majority have died drowning, swimming in unsupervised water. There are health alerts in dozens of cities from Germany to Italy. Here in the United Kingdom, we're going to break weather records as well.
8: Meantime, the head of the UN says it's time for big AI companies to open up and be honest about the resources they're using to power energy-hungry systems.
16: I'm calling on every major AI company to measure and publicly disclose the full environmental impact of its systems, carbon, water, and land footprints, and commit to power every data center with renewable energy by 2030. No more hidden costs, no more shifting the burden onto those least able to bear it. It's time to come clean.
8: Secretary General Antonio Guterres making the remarks at London Climate Action Week. He says these companies should commit to powering their facilities with renewable energy by the year 2030. It's 10:08, time for Bloomberg Business. Courtney Donahoe, the company behind Schick Razors, is sharpening its defense, as you could say, against a takeover.
17: It definitely is. Good morning. Edgewell Personal Care is said to have rejected an unsolicited takeover offer. Sources tell us the company believes the bid from Boston-based private equity firm Yellowwood Partners is too low. Edgewell owns razor brand Schick and Wilkinson Sword, as well as Hawaiian Tropic Sunscreen and Wet Ones Wipes. Yellowwood holds investments in ChapStick, Dr. Scholl's, and Noxzema. Turning to trading, stocks are looking at losses this morning. Doubts are emerging over whether the tech giants can justify their colossal artificial intelligence spending. The question now is whether the current sell-off is temporary or a deeper shift in sentiment. The S&P 500 is down 67 points. The Dow is dropping 100 at this point. I'm Courtney Donahoe, Bloomberg Business on WBZ Boston's News Radio.
8: Thanks so much, Courtney. 10:09, we've got traffic and weather together. That's coming up in just a few minutes at 10:13. We've had quite the day weather-wise so far, and it's not even lunchtime yet. We'll talk about that. Then coming up in the news at 10:15, we're going to talk about the Tartan Army. Maybe a return, we'll explain. And the latest Miss Massachusetts is wearing a police uniform, too.
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23: Just how bad are the Colorado Rockies? At one point last night against Boston, they had 8 consecutive hits, 8, and outhit Boston 12-5, but still almost lost. Then again, they were playing the Red Sox, so they won. On the rarest of rare, a walk-off triple. Manager Warren Schaefer.
24: I mean, that was incredible. 8 straight hits to end the ball game there against 2 world-class pitchers, Whitlock and Chapman. I mean, they don't quit. We've been saying it all year. We fight till the end, and tonight we got rewarded for it. I mean, just hats off. Hats off to all of them.
23: Boston now 2-28 when they score 2 or fewer runs this season. Chris Fama, WBZ, Boston's News Radio.
8: It's 10:13. 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
10: Well, thank you, Nicole. Traveling in the downtown area, things looking pretty pretty good right now. We've got we still have some heavy traffic. The lower deck of Route 93 onto the Sachem Bridge and into the Tip O'Neill Tunnel, but that's improving. Southbound Leverett Connector ramp, that's also still about three-quarters full heading towards Sturrow Drive heading westbound. Now, once you get into the Tip O'Neill Tunnel southbound, we've got the left lane, the right lane closed, excuse me, and just after Purchase Street and the off-ramp to South Station closed. That's all as a result of an event that's going to go on today near South Station. Traveling southbound on the expressway, continuing down towards the Braintree area. We've got some heavy delays through the South Bay stretch. Things open up and then slow from East Milton Square down to the Braintree split. Northbound on the expressway, heavy delays still from just about Granite Avenue right up to, well, about Columbia Road. Traveling right now, otherwise outside of the city, still some delays on the eastbound side of the Mass Pike in Westboro due to a crash just a little bit east of Route 495. Watch out for it. I'm Jack Hart, WBZ Traffic on the Threes.
8: And for the rest of the afternoon, we could be seeing some occasional drizzle, maybe a bit of rain from time to time. Right now, I do see some showers in northeastern Massachusetts and also through parts of Rhode Island and Connecticut. Those will be coming into southeastern Mass here in the next hour or so. And it's going to be one of those humid, sticky, drizzly days. Very uncomfortable and a high near 70. Could maybe later on today see a little bit of sun peeking through, but the chances are pretty slim. Could see some rain and drizzle again tonight, mostly toward the south coast, Cape and Islands. We've got clearing overnight, a low near 65 in Boston, 55 to 60 if you're north and west. Tomorrow looking great. Actually, really the pick of the week from what I've been hearing. Mostly sunny, not as humid, and high in the mid-80s.
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8: At 10:15 in Boston right now, some drizzle out there. Again, very humid. Dew points in the not quite tropical range, but up there, so it is kind of uncomfortable out there today. Light breeze as well at 10:15. I'm Nicole Davis. Thanks for joining us this morning, and here are the five things you need to know. The Supreme Court is expected to release a slate of opinions any moment now. We'll update you as soon as they come down here on WBZ, streaming always on the iHeartRadio app. A 19-year-old man is charged with stabbing his own father in Sherborne. He's being held without bail. The president of Iran arriving in Pakistan for talks with mediators today. And police in Arizona say a ransom note delivered earlier this year to the media said Nancy Guthrie has died and was buried in nature. The newest Miss Massachusetts is not just making moves on the pageant circuit. She's also keeping busy as a member of the Westboro Police Force.
3: The first ever officer honored, Ashlyn Mercier from Worcester, highlights her community service initiative in honor of her brother, a two-time pediatric cancer survivor. Mercier, whose dad is a police officer in Oxford, says her colleagues have been very supportive. She competes in the Miss America pageant in September. Emma Friedman, WBZ Boston's News Radio.
8: Now, of course, we are missing the Tartan Army here in Greater Boston. They really made an impact. We had so much fun with them around. But there is a chance that we're not going to be apart for all that long. According to the Globe, Robert Kraft has been talking with the NFL about setting up a Patriots game over in Scotland. Of course, it's nothing new for NFL teams to play overseas, as this year alone, teams are off to places like Australia, France, and Germany. But should it come to pass, this would be the first ever NFL game in Scotland. Now, the Scots could be back sooner than that, though, if they hold on and make it out of the group stage here in the World Cup. Today, though, English World Cup fans, along with the Ghanaians, are making their way down to Foxborough for today's game. Other English fans, though, are staying around Weymouth, this in hopes of teaching the love of the game to the next generation.
4: We brought Manchester weather with us. It's raining. But yeah, listen, it's a good start.
5: Owen Bygrave is one of the coaches here at Manchester City's Young Player Development Camp.
4: Travelling across the States and showing people, obviously, how to play the City way and teach them about the methodology that we use at Manchester City and getting kids across the States playing football.
6: The first 4 days are surrounded with player profiles, so we have a different player for each day.
5: Fittingly based on current Manchester City players, like superstar Erling Haaland.
6: And then the fifth day, we focus on the World Cup. So we separate the kids into different nations, depending on who they like the most. And then we battle it out for the day and we see who comes out victorious.
5: But it's not just about picking up the skills on the pitch.
4: Just being an all-round better person, and we'll try and promote that during the camps, not just the football side of it, everything off the pitch as well.
5: From the Union Point Sports Complex, I'm Jared Brosnan, WBZ Boston's News Radio.
8: At 10:18, it's primary day in New York, and one of the big races involves a well-known congresswoman who's deciding to step aside.
11: Congresswoman Elise Stefanik is not running for re-election in the midterms, so upstate New York voters heading to the polls Tuesday will decide who should be the Republican Republican nominee to replace her. President Donald Trump has endorsed Sicker Mule CEO Anthony Constantino, who made headlines back in 2024 after placing a massive vote for Trump sign on top of his New York factory. Constantino is running against Assemblyman Robert Smullen, who is being supported by the New York GOP chair. The race is expected to be a test of the president's influence. Jared Kofsky, ABC News, New York.
8: And over on Capitol Hill, a housing affordability bill that's being pushed by Massachusetts Senator Elizabeth Warren got overwhelming support yesterday. Here's ABC's Elizabeth Schulze.
12: This is a rare bipartisan win. The Senate passing what could be the most transformative piece of legislation in decades to try to lower the cost of buying a home. In an 85-5 vote, the Senate last night advanced the 21st Century Road to Housing Act. This will now head to the House, where it is expected to pass this week. Then we'll go to President Trump's desk for his signature.
8: The bill includes new restrictions on what kind of homes Wall Street investors can buy and regulations to help encourage smaller mortgage loans. It's 10:19 in Texas. Federal safety officials now looking into a deadly self-driving vehicle crash.
13: Investigators say 44-year-old Michael Butler has told them that his Tesla Model 3 was in self-driving mode when it accelerated down a suburban street and crashed into a house, killing the 76-year-old woman inside. Tesla's vice president of Autopilot posted on X that Butler had manually overridden the self-driving mode and had accelerated to 73 miles per hour before the accident.
8: ABC's Jim Ryan there. On social media, Tesla CEO Elon Musk also appearing to push back, saying the Autopilot feature, quote, drives slowly through neighborhood streets. He goes on to say this was a high-speed crash. Everybody's got an opinion, so they say, and WBZ's Drew Mulholland reports that appears to be the case when it comes to an iconic tennis player coming back to Wimbledon.
14: Serena Williams wants that shot at major title number 24 at age 44.
15: Serena Williams again!
14: Without a doubt, the greatest female player of all time, but the controversial Margaret Court has 24 majors, one more than Serena. However, she only won 11 in the open era of tennis, which began in 1969. So she got a lot of wins against Australian amateurs, is the gist of this. No doubt there's room to argue in tennis, but Serena is the goat on the ladies' side. But you just know, being one major shy of Margaret Court still bugs her. So why not see what's left, right? And that's what Serena will do at the end of the month. Despite some critics now saying, come on, she's stealing a wild card from someone young for a publicity stunt. Well, it'll be Serena Williams' first pro singles match in 4 years. That's true, but guess what? She's earned it. And most in the game agree she gets to choose how she wants to ultimately leave the game.
15: Irresistible, majestic, and the judgment of history will surely be that she was in a class of her own.
14: Drew Mulholland, WBZ, Boston's News Radio.
8: It's 10:21. Traffic in 2 minutes. The forecast right after that.
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8: 10:23, traffic and weather together time, checking that every 10 minutes. We've always got something going on. The Subaru Retailers of New England all-wheel drive traffic on the threes. Here's Jack.
0: Well, thank you, Nicole. We've got a few things going on right now. Traveling on the Mass Pike heading eastbound, we've got a crash just east of Route 495. The crash itself is gone, but we still have some delays pushing back into the Hopkinton area. Traveling up to the north, things doing reasonably well. Traveling on Route 95 heading southbound, we've got some construction-related delays crossing over the Mass Pike and the Newton-Weston stretch. Want to watch out for that. Traveling on Route 93 heading southbound right now after the Braintree split, heading down towards Route 24 and Randolph. Slow-moving traffic. Now, the expressway heading northbound, not bad. We've got some slow traffic from just after East Milton Square, and it's spotty right up to just about Columbia Road. Then things break free. Southbound on the expressway, some heavy delays through the South Bay area, and then heavy again from just about Granite Avenue down to down about Willard Street. Traveling southbound on Route 93, the lower deck onto the Zakin Bridge and into the Tip O'Neill Tunnel, and that's about the only place we're seeing some heavy delays in the southbound side of 93. To keep in mind that the right lane inside the Tip O'Neill Tunnel is closed after Purchase Street, and the ramp to South Station is closed, all due to an event going on today. I'm Jack Hart, WBZ Traffic on the Threes.
8: Okay, 10:24, time for that four-day WBZ AccuWeather forecast.
1: This afternoon will be cloudy and still rather humid with intermittent rain and drizzle and a high not far from 70. Some rain and drizzle for a while tonight, mainly toward the south coast, the Cape, and the islands. That'll be followed by some late-night clearing. Low 63 in downtown Boston, 56 to 60 for most suburbs. Tomorrow will turn out mostly sunny and pleasant. Warmer but less humid, the high 83. Thursday, times of sun and clouds, high 79 to 83. On Friday, more clouds and sun and more humid. There can be a couple of showers, the high 78. I'm AccuWeather meteorologist Joe Lundberg, WBZ, Boston's News Radio.
8: Okay, our temperatures out there right now. In Norwood, it's cloudy and 64. We have some fog in Worcester, 61 degrees. North of Boston, 63 at Beverly Airport, and in Boston at 1025. Pretty cloudy and just kind of drizzly. Overall, very humid as well, and we're at 65 degrees. It's time for New England business at 1025, and it appears the final restaurant in a popular Mexican chain has closed its doors for good. Boston Restaurant Talk reporting Pink Taco on Congress Street in the Seaport is permanently closed. This according to a sign that was taped to the front door. It's also on their reservation system. Pink Taco came to Boston back in 2019. It expanded from other markets like Las Vegas, New York, and Los Angeles, but all of those restaurants have shut down too. No word from the company about what led to the closure or how many people are out of work. It's no longer just one Prime Day. Amazon has extended its annual sale to several days. And WBC's Chris Fama went out to see who's spending.
2: It's a four-day blizzard of commerce as Prime Days return on Amazon from today through Friday. And while he has no immediate plans to buy, he'll be one of the thousands who'll deliver those packages in sealed puffy envelopes to your doorstep.
9: We got extra trips running places, and you know, our trucks are usually full, so it's more work.
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8: It is 10:27. Coming up in the news at 10:30, lots of flash flooding in southeastern Mass today. The forecast, what to expect as we make our way into the middle of the week.
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8: 65 degrees in Boston. It's gray, it's drizzly, it's generally sticky and uncomfortable out there at 10:30. Good morning, I'm Nicole Davis. Here is what's happening. The afternoon should be kinder to us than this morning was.
1: This afternoon will be cloudy and still rather humid with intermittent rain and drizzle and a high not far from 70.
8: AccuWeather meteorologist Joe Lundberg there. Some parts of southeastern Mass trying hard to dry out. It's after up to 3 inches of rain fell in cities like Fall River. Photos and video going around social media show cars flooded out on busy thoroughfares like Acushnet and Plymouth Avenues. Flooding also reported in parts of New Bedford and on the Cape. Parts of Route 6 near the Sagamore Bridge closed for a time due to severe flooding there. We'll get more in the forecast coming up in under 3 minutes right here on WBZ. Speaking of floods, the feds are sending more than $17 million to Massachusetts. This in hopes of preventing future major floods. The FEMA grant money will be used for more than a dozen projects, including efforts to build a seawall in Holland Scituate. The awards are part of a $190 million nationwide effort covering 125 projects coast to coast. It is certainly great weather out there for the frogs today. Not so much for the frog pond in Boston. 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
21: The Boston Frog Pond Spray Pool reopening celebration has been rescheduled to Wednesday, July 1st at 11 o'clock in the morning after rain forced organizers to push back the original date. The free event kicks off the 2026 summer wading season with music, dancing, local food vendors, and a visit from official mascot Frog Pond Freddy. Once open, the spray pool runs daily 11 to 6 through Labor Day, free for kids and families right in the heart of Boston Common. It's often called as the official start to summer in Boston. Frog Pond Freddy will be there. That's reason enough. Jay Willett, WBZ, Boston's News Radio.
8: At 10:32, friends, family, and members of the community plan to come together tonight in Mattapan. They're coming together to remember Binti Jana, the Dorchester woman killed over the weekend in Mattapan Square in a crash. The man accused of causing that crash, Ibrahim Matos of Hyde Park, is being held without bail. Prosecutors say he carjacked a vehicle from a nearby car wash, drove it the wrong way down Blue Hill Ave, and hit Jana, dragging her for hundreds of feet before crashing into an MBTA bus. Tonight's candlelight vigil is being held at 7 o'clock outside the Dunkin' Donuts at 1621 Blue Hill Avenue. It is 10:32, and before we take a look at traffic, we're keeping an eye on the Supreme Court. Starting today, justices releasing their final opinions before heading out to summer recess, one just coming down. The High Court barring a former Louisiana inmate from suing prison officials who cut his dreadlocks. This in violation of his Rastafarian religious beliefs. The justices ruling against Damon Landor, holding federal law designed to protect inmates' religious rights, does not permit lawsuits for monetary damages. We're also watching, of course, important cases like this one, birthright citizenship. The president's move to end that for U.S.-born children of undocumented

0: Southbound, we've got some slow traffic from just about the Mass Ave right down through the Dorchester stretch, and then once you get past East Milton Square, in okay shape till you get on to 93 southbound after Route 37 in Braintree. Then it's slow, but it's moving again down towards Route 24 in Randolph. Up to the north, things look good. Out in Central Mass, things okay. I'm Jack Hart, WBZ Traffic in the Threes.
1: And we did have all that rain this morning out there in southeastern Mass. We've really been seeing quite a bit of rain around the Commonwealth, but we really did see that flash flooding earlier that caused some pretty big issues. That has eased up for now. We do have some showers, though, throughout the rest of the afternoon and even into tonight that could come through. And we're not expecting a ton more rain here, but enough to be a bit of a nuisance. Temperatures right now are in the 60s. We could see a high today just about 70. Now for tonight, rain and drizzle for a while, mostly in southeastern Mass. Low just about 65 in Boston, 55 to 60 if you're north and west. We do clear before daybreak tomorrow, and then tomorrow actually looks quite good. Mostly sunny. We've got a high in the low to mid 80s. Thursday, times of sun and clouds and a high near 82. It's raining again in Weymouth, where it's 66. North of Boston, clouds in Danvers, 65. West of Boston, showers in Grafton, 64. In Boston at 10:35, it's overcast. A little bit of rain coming through again. And we're at 65 degrees. Brockton's mayor getting a win in court yesterday as a judge decided to lift a restraining order in place against him. Here's WBZ Shane Stokes.
2: The mayor of Brockton is told to stay away from a 17-year-old girl who claims Moises Rodriguez made her uncomfortable with inappropriate contact during the city's annual parade. The judge at a hearing in Hingham District Court rules Rodriguez's contact was unwelcome, offensive, and unprofessional, but does not meet the criteria for an assault. The judge refuses to extend a harassment prevention order against the mayor since the girl's parents filed the complaint. He's also been told to continue to assist a state police investigation. The 64-year-old Rodriguez has said he never meant any harm and feels lousy following the encounter. Shane Stokes, WBZ, Boston's News Radio.
1: One of the Republican contenders for lieutenant governor here in Massachusetts testified yesterday to state investigators. Anne Brensley failing to get enough signatures to make the ballot, even though she was the candidate endorsed by the party at the recent convention. According to the Globe, she told the State Ballot Law Commission she hired a consultant to gather signatures, but she noticed some of the people who signed the forms weren't even alive and in some cases had been dead for years. Brensley claims the consultant, Joe Bronski, was paid to gather a certain number of signatures but failed to do so, instead forging some to make up the difference. Bronski was also tapped to get signatures for two other Republicans, Michael Walsh and Ann Manning Martin. Both of them could be kicked off the ballot because of those signatures. Bronski has refused to testify to the commission. And this just into the WBZ newsroom. The state's highest court just tossed out a ballot question that would have brought rent control to Massachusetts. The Globe reports the court ruled the question could not move ahead because it would have exempted religious facilities. For that reason, the judges say the question relates to religion and is therefore unconstitutional. So again, this ballot question has caused a lot of talk here around the Commonwealth about rent control. The state's highest court has now tossed that ballot question from the November ballot. We'll have more as we get it here on WBZ News Radio. Be sure to stick around and we'll update you as reaction comes in. At 10:37, to the latest with Iran. Iran's president in Pakistan today for talks with local leaders mediating negotiations. Vice President J.D. Vance recently said Iran will allow U.N. nuclear inspectors in. It's a critical part of this ongoing deal, but the timing is not exactly clear.
3: We haven't heard a lot about when exactly this is going to start. Iran has been a little standoffish, say they haven't made any specific commitments. So much like things we saw in the previous memorandum of understanding, it remains to be seen exactly how these inspections will take place and when, but they say they're making progress.
1: And that is ABC's Justin Fischel reporting there on ABC's Start Here podcast. It's 10:38, time for Bloomberg Business. And by the way, Courtney Donahoe, I've got a few old expired Bed Bath & Beyond coupons somewhere. I just know it, and I feel like I am just so excited about this story.
4: This is a big day. I have them, too. I have to figure out where they are because we all had them crumpled in our wallets or at the bottom of our purses. We held on to them for years because we never knew when we might need one. Those famous Bed Bath & Beyond coupons. Now, the retailer says, dig up those old blue pieces of paper, and I'm sure a lot of people have them somewhere in their house. Customers can bring in their expired coupons to participating Bed Bath & Beyond container store locations through July 13th. every coupon, even those expired coupons, will be honored, and each will be entered for a chance to win a $100,000 home renovation. Turning to

0: trading, stocks are falling, but we've made a bit of a comeback. Tech is still under pressure today. The S&P 500 is down 65 points. However, the Dow is now little changed. I'm Courtney Donahoe, Bloomberg Business on WBZ Boston's News Radio.
1: All right, thanks so much, Courtney. Happy hunting for those coupons. 10:39. Again, we are watching breaking news here on WBZ. The state's highest court has denied a ballot question that would have brought back rent control in Massachusetts if it was passed. Look, more on that, plus traffic and weather together coming up starting at 10:43. Keep it right here.
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13: Entering tonight's NBA draft, we know this much about the Celtics. They are scheduled to pick at the 27th and 40th overall positions. Will they have those picks before it all starts? And what's the future hold for Jaylen Brown after Boston was clearly ready to package him in a deal for Giannis? ESPN's Brian Windhorst.
14: The Celtics knew what was going to happen here. They are not stupid. They are experienced. They knew what was going to happen. They have backup plans. My guess is, even if Giannis wasn't available, I swear. So I think Jaylen Brown is probably, not for sure, probably going to be elsewhere when the season opens.
13: Colleague Seth Greenberg.
15: Someone's going to get Jaylen Brown maybe on 60 cents on the dollar because everyone knows Boston wants to move him. They're not actually in the most advantageous position to get a true value for player Jaylen Brown.
13: Chris Vama, WBZ, Boston's News Radio.
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1: Subaru Retailers of New England, all-wheel drive, traffic on the threes. 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
16: Thank you, Nicole. We're still dealing with a crash, Route 3 heading northbound by Union Street and Braintree. It's in the median strip. It's not causing a big delay. Traveling right now on the expressway heading northbound, we still have slow-moving traffic from just a little bit before Granite Avenue, right up through the Columbia Road area. Then things break free and continue right up Route 93 until you get up to all the way up. Traveling on the southbound side of the expressway. Well, keep in mind southbound, the lower deck, we still have some heavy traffic. Lower deck onto the Zakim Bridge and into the Tip O'Neill Tunnel. And once you get into the Tip O'Neill Tunnel, the right lane by Purchase Street closed, as is the ramp to South Station for an event going on near South Station today. And Summer Street in that area is also closed. Southbound on the expressway, slow moving traffic from through the South Bay area. And then you get a little bit of running room. And right down to the Braintree split and onto the Route 93 southbound. You run into some delays after Route 37 and Braintree there. Traveling right now, otherwise up to the north, we're in good shape. Out in central Mass, well, on the Mass Pike getting eastbound, some delays after Route 9. I'm Jack Hart, WBZ Traffic on the Threes.
1: Certainly not as wet as it was this morning and even last night with those heavy downpours, but a bit of a nuisance situation now when it comes to the rain. Light showers, and it is certainly very humid outside. Pretty sticky and uncomfortable out there. We can expect showers now for the rest of the afternoon. Not consistent, but from time to time you might notice some rain coming down on the windshield. We've got a high near 70 today. For tonight, a bit of rain and drizzle to start, mostly in southeastern Mass, and then everything will clear out through the overnight, a low near 65 in Boston, 55 to 60 if you're north and west. Tomorrow looking good if you want to get back to the beach, mostly sunny and a high in the mid-80s.
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1: 10:45 in Boston right now. It is overcast, very light rain coming through parts of the city on this Tuesday morning. It's great to be back with you today. I'm Nicole Davis, and here are the five things you need to know. Developing now, the state's highest court has tossed a ballot question that would have brought rent control to Massachusetts. We'll have more in seconds. The Supreme Court ruling a former Louisiana inmate cannot sue prison officials who held him down and shaved his dreadlocks that he had been growing out for religious reasons. A vigil is being held tonight in Mattapan for a woman hit and killed by the driver of a stolen car on Blue Hill Ave. And the Iranian president is in Pakistan for talks with leaders mediating negotiations between Washington and Tehran. And again, right back to our top story here at 10:46, the state's highest court just tossing out a ballot question that would have enacted rent control in Massachusetts. According to the Globe, the court has deemed the question unconstitutional because it deals with religion. Now, you might ask what rent control has to do with religion. Judges say the initiative would have exempted units that serve as religious facilities. The ballot question would have repealed a referendum from 1994 that banned rent control in Massachusetts. But again, the state's highest court just ruling the question cannot appear on the ballot come November. As we get reaction in, there's certainly a lot of it on both sides. We'll update you here on WBZ, streaming always on the iHeartRadio app. Meantime, police in Beverly are encouraging folks to keep their pets safe and secure after a coyote attack. WBZ's James Rojas has more on what happened here.
17: A little Jack Russell Terrier named Cooper was attacked by a coyote near the Fox Hill Trail here on Tall Tree Drive. It happened Monday afternoon near the trailhead while on a walk with their owner and several other people. Dory lives nearby and says the neighborhood group chat was flooded with text messages after.
18: I got like 29 texts in a row and I was busy, and then I just was like, what's going on? And I found out it was Cooper, and he's at the hospital right now. I think he's having surgery, and she told me there's a den.
17: Beverly police say they found the coyote in a den about 30 feet from the trail entrance with several pups. They were left there as police say it is their natural habitat. They are warning people, especially with pets, to exercise caution while using wooded trails. In Beverly, James Rojas, WBZ, Boston's News Radio.
1: Some new evidence has been released in the ongoing sexual assault cases against Boston lawyer Matthew Nilo. The Globe reports this evidence dates back to April of 2023. That's when FBI agents worked with a restaurant in New Jersey to get DNA samples from items Nilo allegedly ate and drank from. The DNA evidence was presented yesterday in court. Nilo's lawyers, though, want a state superior court judge to suppress it. Nilo is accused of 8 sexual assaults dating back to 2007. He has pled not guilty and is still free on bail. Meantime, in Washington, an employee purge appears to be underway at the nation's intelligence agencies, days after Bill Pulte took over as acting director. Reports say hundreds could be losing their jobs. ABC's Mary Bruce.
19: Now, it is not clear how many jobs are going to be affected, but sources say the National Counterterrorism Center is likely to be hit hard. Pulte, who just took over the role last week, today's actually his second full day on the job, is a Trump loyalist with zero intelligence experience. But the president has made clear he wants him to slash jobs at the agency, and Trump says he thinks Pulte is actually better able to make these cuts because he's in the role temporarily.
1: President Trump has been facing criticism for putting Pulte in the role, as he has no previous experience in the intelligence sector. He's also serving as acting head of the Federal Housing Agency. More people, it seems, are getting divorced later on in life. Here's WBZ's Emma Friedman.
20: The flames of a romantic fire are out for many. Divorces for the over 50 crowd even has a name, gray divorce, as the numbers are rising. Empty nester couples suddenly find they have nothing in common after the kids are gone, and it might be time for a new start. Experts say many more older Americans are refusing to stay in shell marriages and in the process bucking the trend of earlier generations. Many couples continue to live as friends after divorce, but the stigma of divorce is gone in society. Even though the financial cost might be staggering for those entering retirement, many feel it's an investment worth making. Emma Friedman, WBZ Boston's News Radio.
1: Out to Sherbourne now. A former police chief there has been awarded more than $1 million in a wrongful termination suit against the former town administrator. Police Chief Richard Thompson was fired by the select board in 2020, accused of abuse of power. Thompson then sued the administrator, Richard Thompson, the acting police chief who replaced him, and the entire select board. After 6 years of legal battles, the Metro West Daily News reports the jury found only Thompson to be responsible. And before we go, take a look at traffic. Agriculture and animal health experts are shifting into high gear this week as more of those new world screwworm cases are confirmed around the South. Here's ABC's Jim Ryan.
21: On a South Texas ranch, those on the front line in the battle against New World screwworm show off the drones that are buzzing over ranches and open fields.
22: Being able to look at animals that may have different behaviors or possible infestation.
21: Rear Admiral Michael Schmoyer is Washington's New World screwworm directorate. Drone-mounted surveillance gear can detect whether wild or domesticated animals have open wounds and possible screwworm infestation. Jim Ryan, ABC News.
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1: 10:53, it's time for traffic and weather together, and we start on the roads. because, well, that's just what we do. The Subaru Retailers of New England all-wheel drive traffic on the threes. Here's Jack.
16: Well, thank you, Nicole. Traveling right now on the on Route 95 heading southbound approaching the Mass Pike. We've got some slow-moving traffic. That's mostly some construction-related activity there. And we've got some little bit of slow-moving traffic, Route 93 heading southbound after the Braintree split, heading down to just about Route 138 in the Canton area. Expressway itself, slow-moving traffic from East Milton Square right up to about Columbia Road, but it's moving southbound on the expressway. We've got some slow-moving traffic from just after Mass Ave down to, well, through the Savin Hill area. Then you're in good shape heading down towards the Braintree split. Traveling on the lower deck of Route 93 onto the Zakim Bridge and into the Tip O'Neill Tunnel, we still have some pretty heavy traffic there. Once you get into the Tip O'Neill Tunnel on the southbound side, the right lane is closed just by Purchase Street, and this is the off-ramp to South Station because of an event going on today. Traveling on the Tobin Bridge heading southbound, a little bit slow through the City Square Tunnel. I'm Jack Hart, WBZ Traffic on the Threes.
1: And it's 10:54, time for that four-day WBZ AccuWeather forecast. What's the deal with the rain? It's brought to us this time by John Sewer and Drain Cleaning.
2: Overcast gray skies this afternoon with occasional rain and drizzle and a high near 70. Some leftover rain and drizzle early tonight, mainly toward the south coast, the Cape, and the islands, followed by some late-night clearing, though 63 in the city, 56 to 60 for most suburbs. Tomorrow will turn out mostly sunny and warmer, but less humid, the high 83. Thursday, a mix of sun and clouds, high 79 to 83. On Friday, more clouds and sun and more humid. Expect a couple of showers, the high 78. I'm AccuWeather meteorologist Joe Lundberg, WBZ, Boston's News Radio.
1: In Boston right now, it's overcast, light rain in parts of the city, and we're at 65.
3: Oh, no, not now. The drains are backed up.
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6: Mumford & Sons brought their prize fighter tour to Boston last night, a 25-song set that ended with a 4-song encore and fireworks over Fenway. Very fun. Lord Huron was the opening act, too. They're great. And tonight, it's Rufus Des Sol. And the Australian dance band hoping this rain gets out of here. Show begins at 7 o'clock. Opening act is Marabou State. Concert season at Fenway Park. Drew Mulholland, WBZ, Boston's News Radio.
1: The chairman of the U.S. Arctic Research Commission says if the U.S. takes over Greenland, it could help to bring back all-you-could-eat shrimp at Red Lobster.
8: Keep those shrimp coming. Endless Shrimp is back at Red Lobster. With
27: Thomas Danz was appointed by President Trump and has spent years pushing for closer U.S. ties with Greenland, a semi-autonomous Danish territory. He told New Yorker magazine in an interview published this month that taking control of Greenland's seafood industry would keep the crustaceans out of the hands of the Chinese and back on the table at the American seafood chain. Trump has repeatedly advocated for purchasing Greenland from Denmark or perhaps even taking it by force, calling the island critical to U.S. national security. I'm Michael Kastner.
1: And a man has been arrested in Medford for allegedly stealing almost $2,000 in church donations. Police say they got video footage last week of a man stealing money from the donation boxes at St. Joseph's Parish and St. Francis Church. This both happened after Sunday services. Detectives say they identified the man as Michael Bagley. He was arrested Sunday when he was on his way back to St. Joseph's. Bagley is accused of similar thefts in nearby cities and towns. He faces numerous charges here, including 6 counts of larceny. It is 10:57, just ahead in the news at 11 o'clock. Big news when it comes to the election. The rent control ballot question struck down by the state's highest court. Stay with us.
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1: 65 degrees in Boston, light rain moving through at 11 o'clock. Very humid out there. We'll get the forecast coming up in just about 3 minutes. I'm Nicole Davis, and we're watching developing news this hour. The state's highest court has struck down a potential ballot question that could have brought rent control to Massachusetts. Here's WBZ's Amanda Keene.
17: The state's Supreme Judicial Court issuing a ruling this morning. Voters will not get the chance to decide on a potential rent control question in this November's election. The court ruled that the ballot question can't move forward because it exempts religious facilities. It's that asterisk for religion that the court says makes it unconstitutional. This was not expected this morning, as many believed the question would head straight to the ballot as is. Tenant advocates have been working towards getting something on the books for years, and this was their first real shot at rent control. Just last week, the court shot down a different question, that one about lowering the state's income tax. Amanda Keene, WBZ, Boston's News Radio.
1: And we're hearing now from the Keep Mass Home campaign, which was backing the ballot question. They call the decision today a massive disappointment. At 11:01, England getting ready to take on Ghana today in the Boston Stadium latest match of the 2026 World Cup. South Station is already flooded with fans heading to Foxborough for the match. And one of those people at South Station is WBZ's Heil Schaffel. He's with us now live. Heil, what's going on over there?
18: Yeah, Nicole, I'm here on Summer Street where there's a constant stream of red and white, this huge sea of humanity passing me by. It's mostly England fans, like you said, but with a little handful of yellow Ghana jerseys thrown in. The line's moving much faster than for the Scotland matches. People are basically walking at full speed through the whole thing and the barricades. There's been a little chanting that I've seen and some public drinking, but mostly orderly here as people catch the train for the 4 p.m. match. Fans here tell me they don't mind the rain they're dealing with today. Being mostly from England, they're used to it. From South Station, Heil Schaffel, WBZ, Boston's News Radio.
1: Fair enough. All right, thanks so much, Heil. And police say a man was shot and killed last night in Boston. The victim was found on Selden Street in Dorchester just after 7:30. Police say he was pronounced dead at the scene. Details very slim here. No word of any suspects, arrests, or a motive. If you have any information, you're asked to call Boston Police. We're getting some contradictory messages now from Tehran and Washington when it comes to nuclear inspections in Iran.
14: President Trump this morning claimed on social media that Iran has, quote, fully and completely agreed to what he called highest level nuclear inspections long into the future. He went on to say that if Iran did not agree to this, there would be no further negotiations. But a spokesperson for Iran's foreign ministry says Iran will not allow international inspectors to access nuclear sites damaged during the war. These inspections were included in the nuclear agreement reached with Iran during the Obama administration in 2015. President Trump pulled the U.S. out during his first term, and then Iran began limiting inspections. Karen Travers, ABC News, the White House.
1: And Iran's president is in Pakistan today for more talks with negotiators. It's 11:03. Traffic and weather together. We've got the Subaru Retailers of New England all-wheel drive traffic on the threes. Jack, what's going on now?
16: Well, we got a crash on the Mass Pike, Nicole, and it's on the eastbound side, just east of the Prudential Tunnel before you get into downtown. It's causing a reasonable delay through there. Not a terrible delay, but it's going to slow you down a few minutes. You're going to get through it. Traveling southbound on the lower deck of Route 93, we still have some heavy delays right now back into, not quite as far back as Assembly Square, but it's going to be slow getting through that stretch. You're onto the Zakim Bridge, into the Tip O'Neill Tunnel, right lane closure just by Purchase Street, and the off-ramp to the South Station closed, all due to an event that's going to go on today. South Station, Sumner Street, and around the area of South Station also affected as a result of that event. Traveling southbound on the expressway, just some slow-moving traffic getting past Mass Ave and heading down through the Savin Hill area. Then you're in good shape right down into the traffic-wise, now down into the Braintree Split. A little bit slow on Route 93 heading southbound through the Braintree area getting down into Randall, but it's moving. Northbound on the Route 3, a little bit of slow-moving traffic up by Union Street and Braintree. Otherwise, down to the south looks good. Way up north, things look great. I'm Jack Hart, WBZ Traffic in the Threes.
1: Looking ahead to the forecast now for the rest of the day, unfortunately, it's more of the same. We have some showers out there. Had some pretty severe flash flooding this morning in parts of the South Coast, Fall River, New Bedford. Usual spots, but still it was enough to submerge some cars. Not really expecting to see that again for the rest of the afternoon, so that's certainly improvement. But it is still very sticky. Feels kind of tropical out there, very humid. And we've got this occasional rain and drizzle that's coming through. We have a high today near 70. For tonight, some rain and drizzle for a while, mostly in southeastern Mass. We'll clear out later on through the overnight, low near 65 in Boston, 56 to 60 in most suburbs. Now for your Wednesday, tomorrow, mostly sunny, a high near 85. And Thursday, times of sun and clouds and a high 82. 64 degrees in Leominster right now, 66 in Ipswich, 69 on the Vineyard. In Boston at 11:05, it is overcast. We have some rain. And right now we are looking at 65 degrees. The newest Miss Massachusetts is not just making moves on the pageant circuit. She's also keeping busy as a member of the Westboro Police Force.
19: The first ever officer honored, Ashlyn Mercier from Worcester, highlights her community service initiative in honor of her brother, a two-time pediatric cancer survivor. Mercier, whose dad is a police officer in Oxford, says her colleagues have been very supportive. She competes in the Miss America pageant in September. Emma Friedman, WBZ Boston's News Radio.
1: New rules have been approved in the city of Boston that they say will protect historic buildings and promote small business in Chinatown. This is zoning rules we're talking about here. The Boston Business Journal reports the new zoning rules will make it so new projects in the neighborhood cannot be taller than 45 feet. Regulations are meant to protect those historic row houses in that part of the city, including the Johnny Court area between Tyler Street and Hudson Street. Many of those structures date back at least a century. Speaking of housing, the House in Washington is voting today on a bill to address the housing crisis, a bill that's being pushed by Massachusetts Senator Elizabeth Warren.
20: This legislation's key goal is to increase the supply of homes for sale. So right now, there's a shortage of an estimated 3.7 million affordable homes across the U.S. This bill restricts Wall Street investors from buying single-family homes, which has been a priority for the president as he faces record low approval on the economy. The bill also cuts red tape to make it easier to build new homes, and it provides grants to turn vacant buildings into affordable housing.
1: ABC's Elizabeth Schulze there. The bipartisan bill has already passed the Senate overwhelmingly in a vote yesterday. Over to Washington, it's still not clear exactly when the reflecting pool there on the National Mall is going to be fixed. President Trump, without evidence, has been blaming vandals for the algae that's developed and the peeling paint from the bottom of the pool.
2: Just weeks ago, President Trump said the renovations at the reflecting pool would last decades. But now, after $16 million in taxpayer money spent, the president says there will need to be repairs and the reflecting pool will likely need to be drained.
1: ABC's Rachel Scott reporting there. Several people have been arrested and accused of vandalizing the pool. It's 11:08, time for Bloomberg Business. Andrew O'Day is joining us now from Bloomberg. And you know, Andrew, it's been one of those days already on Wall Street, and it's only been open, what, an hour and a half so far?
3: Yeah, and techs are getting the worst of it right now, Nicole. Exuberance over the profit potential of AI may have been irrational, at least to the near limitless degree many in the market had predicted. That is the explanation some analysts are giving to the aggressive sell-off we're seeing for tech stocks both yesterday and today. Tech sell-offs usually show up most in the NASDAQ, which is right now down 454 points, nearly 2%. The S&P is down 87. The Dow is actually gaining 15 points. A giant in the beer business, which remains stuck in a post-pandemic global sales slump, is seeking help from the coffee business, whose sales keep booming. Heineken is tapping the CEO of coffee conglomerate J.D.E. Peet's to become its next CEO. Andrew O'Day, Bloomberg Business on WBZ, Boston's News Radio.
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0: They've rowed their boat into the knockout round, Norway cementing their World Cup hopes with a victory over Senegal in pool play at New York, New Jersey Stadium. Striker Erling Haaland.
6: We're through. We managed to get through, which is incredible.
0: Next up for the Big Nord and his mates is the final pool match play against France, Friday afternoon, right here at Boston Stadium in Foxborough. A match which drew this unusual prediction from Haaland on Fox Sports.
6: I couldn't care too much about that game now. 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They're probably going to win the whole tournament.
7: Well, that's quite the statement.
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1: It is 11:13, traffic and weather together time. 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
16: Well, thank you, Nicole. We're getting word of a crash right now on Route 1 heading southbound in Saugus just by Main Street, causing a little bit of a delay. Not terrible, but then you're going to get past that, and you're going to be in okay shape right down towards the City Square Tunnel as you get over the Tobin Bridge. So that's good. Southbound on Route 93, the lower deck onto the Zakim Bridge and into the Tip O'Neill Tunnel. Traffic is doing reasonably well there. Then you get onto the expressway southbound. You've got some slow-moving traffic at just before Mass Ave right down through the Savin Hill area, and you're in okay shape beyond that. Northbound on the expressway, a little slow, getting up towards the Furnace Brook Parkway area. You got some slow-moving traffic from Granite Avenue right up through the, right up to about Columbia Road, then things break free in that direction, and a crash in the Mass Pike eastbound just before the downtown area, just after the Prudential Tunnel. That's still causing some delays. I'm Jack Hart, WBZ, traffic on the threes.
1: At 11:14, let's see, we are definitely dealing with more rain making its way through, unfortunately. We've got this heavier, steadier rain that is developing on the South Shore, seeing a little bit of that heavier rain through Norwood and Walpole. Otherwise, just some lighter showers as we make our way into Central Mass. This is going to be the way it is today. Occasional rain, mostly in Central and Eastern Mass, but enough to be a bit of a nuisance. We have a high today, just about 70. For tonight, rain and drizzle for a while, mostly in Southeastern Mass. We do clear out overnight, and we have a low in the mid-60s in Boston, 55 to 60 if you're north and west. For tomorrow, mostly sunny and a high near 80.
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1: It is 11:15, and right now in Boston, it is lightly raining. We're at 65 degrees on this Tuesday morning. Thanks for joining us. I'm Nicole Davis. Here are the five things you need to know. The state's highest court has tossed a rent control question that would have appeared on the November ballot. More coming up at 11:30. President Trump says Iran has agreed to nuclear inspections, but Iran's foreign ministry says not every site is going to be open to those inspectors. The president also says the reflecting pool in D.C. will have to be drained after being plagued with algae and peeling paint. Without evidence, he's blaming vandals for the damage. And the Boston Zoning Commission approving new rules the city says will protect historic buildings around the Chinatown neighborhood. Fenway Park getting into the fighting scene this summer. They are hosting bare knuckle boxing, and a Massachusetts fighter is in the main event.
9: Bare knuckle fighting championship known as BKFC is bringing its biggest outdoor show yet to Fenway Park on August 29th. In the main event, featherweight champion Kai Stewart defends his title against Massachusetts native Harry Gigliotti, who enters on a multi-year winning streak and will have the full weight of the hometown crowd behind him. BKFC President Dave Feldman calls Gigliotti, quote, the toughest challenge of Stewart's career. The organization is co-owned by MMA superstar Conor McGregor, who hinted at a broadcast deal with Fox for the upcoming slate. Jay Ouellette, WBZ Boston's News Radio.
1: Look, it's a World Cup day again today, but there is still chance of no Scotland, no party, even as England fans are here in Boston taking on Ghana at Boston Stadium. We'll talk about that in a second. There is a chance, though, that we may not be apart from the Tartan Army for too much longer, as the Scots could be back soon if they hold on and make it out of the group stage. That being said, Robert Kraft saw a lot of Scotland fans around the stadium in Foxborough, and now, according to the Globe, he's been talking with the NFL about setting up a Patriots game to be played in Scotland. Certainly, NFL teams play overseas each year at this point. Teams off this year alone to places like Australia and Germany and France. But if this happens, it would be the first ever NFL game in Scotland. Now, today, England and Ghana are kicking off at 4 o'clock over at Boston Stadium. The train's already making their way. But not every England fan will be over there today, as some are teaching younger generations about the game. Here is WBC's Jared Brosnan.
2: Manchester City's Young Player Development Camp has set up shop in Weymouth this week.
3: The England playing in Boston as well, so it's a good time to be here, but everyone's buzzing for the World Cup.
10: Someone comes in here and they're a Manchester United fan. What's the protocol?
11: We gotta kick them out.
2: Director Iker Fernandez says they're going around the country teaching the city way, emulating the players' skills and strategies of Manchester City's Premier League team.
11: So we just came from Connecticut, now we stay in Boston, and after that we're going to Philadelphia, New Jersey, Washington, D.C., and Raleigh, North Carolina.
2: Everywhere they've gone, they've seen the impact the World Cup is having on young Americans.
3: Football's becoming a big sport over here in the States. I was here maybe 5 years ago, and it probably wasn't as big as it is now, so everyone wants to be here, and it's a great time for us coaches.
2: The Union Point Sports Complex will also host Arsenal and Real Madrid camps later this summer. From Weymouth, I'm Jared Brosnan, WBZ Boston's News Radio.
1: Back over in Europe, people there struggling to stay cool as they deal with a deadly heat wave. Here's ABC's James Longman.
13: Most of Europe doesn't really do air conditioning. We know at least 40 people have died since Thursday alone, among them sadly two young children who were left in the back of a hot car, but the majority have died drowning, swimming in unsupervised water. There are health alerts in dozens of cities from Germany to Italy. Here in the United Kingdom, we're going to break weather records as well.
1: That is ABC's James Longman. And all over the world, the days are in fact getting warmer, according to a study on global heat stress.
14: 1 billion more people face at least one day of extreme heat stress each year compared with past generations. That's according to a Nature climate change paper. Scientists analyzed a global data set of human heat stress. They found some subtropical countries are experiencing 50 more days per year of at least strong heat stress compared with the 1970s. The study's lead author, Rebecca Emmerton, from the European Center for Medium-Range Weather Forecasts, says the weather trajectory we're on means heat will intensify.
15: And as our atmosphere warms overall, it gets better at trapping heat, and other changes such as atmospheric circulation, solar radiation, cloud cover, it varies across the globe, the exact amount of each factor, but these all add up to us seeing more frequent, more intense, longer lasting heat waves.
14: The study adds that the rising temps are a result of the burning of fossil fuels, coal, oil, and gas. I'm Haya Pinjwani.
1: It's 11:20, and let's go now to sports. With Wimbledon closing in at the end of the month, a former champ just got a gut punch.
4: Markéta Vondrousova, 3 years ago, shocked the world and won Wimbledon.
17: Vondrousova is the unseeded champion.
4: But now Vondrousova has received a 4-year ban for refusing to take an anti-doping test in December. That means an automatic ban for the Czech star. A tennis shocker. She posts on Instagram, "Tennis has been my entire life. I've never doped. Always stepped onto the court with a clear conscience." She ends with a heartbroken emoji. On his Served podcast, former major champion American star Andy Roddick says this is pretty simple to him. He's been through it, and he used to set aside an hour for the drug testers to come to him. And if they came at a different time, like Vondrousova says they did, Roddick says this is flat out wrong.
18: All of this opinion needs to be based on the confirmation that it's not during this hour. If her hour is 7 to 8 a.m. and someone knocks on her door at 8:30 at night, if she's there alone, absolutely. My opinion changes if it's during the hour that she's given.
4: Tennis drama with major implications, but it's a 4-year suspension for Markéta Vondrousova. Drew Mulholland, WBZ, Boston's News Radio.
1: A raccoon in Dedham has been saved after getting its head stuck in a jar. Animal control getting a call from a family saying they saw the animal trying to get out. By the time authorities arrived, the raccoon was running out of air, but after some wriggling and twisting and pulling, the young raccoon was freed. Animal control says it looks like it's going to be okay. It's confident the raccoon will thrive in the wild. 11:21. We've got traffic in 2 minutes. That forecast coming up right after.
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21: The U.S. will close the group stage against Turkey in just 2 days. Coach Mauricio Pochettino says his team isn't letting early success get to their heads.
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21: 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The Americans have already clinched a spot in the knockout round of 32, which starts July 1st.
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1: It's 11:23. Let's see what's going on the highways now. Traffic and weather together. The Subaru Retailers of New England all-wheel drive traffic on the threes. Jack, where are we holding up?
23: Well, right now we're holding up southbound on the expressway. We still have a southbound new Route 93, heading towards the downtown area. Lower deck onto the Sachem Bridge and into the Tip O'Neill Tunnel. Part of that delay, we have the right lane closed just by Purchase Street inside the tunnel, and the off-ramp to South Station is closed. All that for an event going on near South Station today. Sumner Street near South Station also affected as a result. Traveling inbound on the Mass Pike, we've been dealing with a crash just after the Prudential Tunnel getting towards Route 93. Crash is still being cleared, but traffic is moving very well around it. Southbound on the expressway, slow-moving traffic getting down through the Savin Hill area. Then things are free and clear once you get down all the way down to the Braintree split and beyond. Northbound on the expressway, still some slow-moving traffic from just about Granite Avenue up towards Columbia Road. Then things ease out there. And traveling on Route 95 heading northbound, getting up towards Route 93 in the Canton area, we've got some slow-moving traffic. And trouble sleeping lately? 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I'm Jack Hart, WBZ Traffic in the Threes.
1: And at 11:24, let's go see when this rain's going to wrap up for the day or the week. The four-day WBZ AccuWeather forecast brought to us by Pella Windows and Doors of New England.
9: Kind of a dull and dreary afternoon with overcast skies and occasional rain and drizzle with a high near 70. Some rain and drizzle left over early tonight, mainly toward the south coast, the Cape, and the islands. Then clearing will follow late tonight. Low 63 in Boston, 56 to 60 for many suburbs. Tomorrow becoming mostly sunny and pleasant, much warmer too, but less humid, the high 83. Thursday, a mix of sun and clouds and warm, high 79 to 83. For Friday, clouds and limited sun and becoming more humid. Expect a couple of showers too, the high 78. I'm AccuWeather meteorologist Joe Lundberg, WBZ, Boston's News Radio.
1: Light rain in Boston right now. We're at 64.
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1: It's time for New England business at 11:25, and a Connecticut company is laying off almost 100 workers at Bradley International Airport. G2 Secure Staffing provides ground handling services for Delta Airlines, like ramp agents, janitors, wheelchair agents, and other workers of the like. However, their contract was not renewed. In a WARN notice to the state, G2 now says that forced them to slash staff. The layoffs are coming on August 19th. It's Prime Day.
25: She's ready to log on, but doesn't have a real game plan put together for what she'll add to the cart now that Amazon Prime Days are here. But she'll be strapped in, believe you me.
34: Depends on what I need, yeah, for sure.
25: His family, too, and millions of others.
35: My wife and kids.
25: They're about to rack up the credit card?
35: Probably. They're pretty good at it.
26: I am on there all the time.
25: Shoppers racked up more than $24 billion in online charges during Prime Days in 2025, with growth of 7 to 10% expected these next 4 days, even with concerns over inflation, which has him worried about his wife and kids.
35: I wouldn't say I have to put him in counseling yet, but...
25: But you're getting close?
35: Maybe.
25: Chris Vama, WBZ, Boston's News Radio.
1: And at 11:26, over to Texas... This isn't what you want to see to start the week.
0: A truck overturned and accidentally released nearly 2 million bees into a Texas neighborhood. Residents were asked to stay indoors while beekeepers rushed in with protective suits and portable hives to round up the swarm. Despite the wild scene, officials say no one was hurt and most of the bees were safely collected within hours. Locals joked it was the buzziest morning they've ever had. I'm Monica Nelson.
1: It's 11:27. Just ahead in the news at 11:30, we've got developing news, of course, when it comes to the ballot in November. The question on rent control has been struck down by the state's highest court. We'll tell you why, the reaction coming in, coming up in about 3 minutes.
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9: Drizzly in Boston right now, 64 degrees at 11:30, very humid outside. We'll get the forecast coming up in just a few minutes. Good morning, I'm Nicole Davis. Here is what's happening. We'll start downtown at South Station. A lot of soccer fans in town today getting over to Boston Stadium. WBZ's Heil Schaffel is there. He joins us now live. And Heil, from what I've seen, it's pretty busy.
10: Yeah, Nicole, I'm surrounded by a constant stream of thousands of World Cup fans lining up all the way down barricaded Summer Street. Most people here are wearing red and England colors. The line is moving quick as security warns people to please throw away their booze before they get on the trains. There's an ever-growing trash can of half-empty beers filling up by the minute that's right in front of me over there. The match is set for 4, but lines here are started just past 9 a.m. The people are still coming steady. There's a little more traffic than I saw last week for the Norway-Iraq game. Organizers tell me they started the day using the group boarding system to keep the line shorter, but now they're just loading everybody on at once. The crowd is clearly engaged. There's been some chanting and yelling as people move through the line. From South Station, Heil Schaffel, WBZ, Boston's News Radio.
9: All right, thanks, Heil. Yep, kickoff at 4 o'clock at Boston Stadium. Be sure to stick around. We'll have more coverage throughout the day here on WBZ, streaming always on the iHeartRadio app. We are watching developing news at 11:31 as the state's highest court has struck down a possible question on the November ballot that, if passed, could have brought rent control to Massachusetts. WBZ's Amanda Keen.
11: In a move that shocked tenant advocates across the state, the state's highest court says that the ballot question involving rent control is unconstitutional. The fine print of the ballot question exempts religious facilities from the law. It's because of that the court deemed it was unconstitutional. The rent control question was poised to go to the ballot this November, and if it passed, it would have been some of the strictest wording in the country, only allowing for rent to be raised along with the inflation rate. Since 1994, there's been no rent control laws in the state of Massachusetts, and rent can really be raised from lease to lease with no restrictions. Tenant advocates say that they're incredibly disappointed by this decision, and they say they don't agree with the court's interpretation of the language. This was the first real shot they've had at implementing rent control in decades. Amanda Keene, WBZ, Boston's News Radio.
9: And of course, we're watching the nation's highest court. The Supreme Court is getting its final opinions out before going out to summer recess. Earlier today, the high court ruled a former inmate could not sue the Louisiana prison guards who held him down and cut off his dreadlocks. The man had been growing out his hair in dreadlocks. As he is a Rastafarian, the man said cutting his hair violated his religious beliefs. The court is also set to rule on cases involving birthright citizenship for U.S.-born children of undocumented immigrants. Seeing now, the next round of cases will be coming out on Thursday. So throughout the afternoon, throughout the week, we'll update you here on WBZ with whatever comes down from Washington. At 11:33, though, it's traffic and weather together time. The Subaru Retailers of New England, all-wheel drive, traffic on the threes. Here's Jack.
12: Well, thank you, Nicole. We're clearing a crash southbound on Route 1 in Saugus by Main Street, but there are delays remain back to, well, into the Linfield area. It's going to ease out before too long. It's there now, though. Lower deck of Route 93 onto the Zakin Bridge and into the Tip O'Neill Tunnel. We're still dealing with very slow traffic, and as you get into the Tip O'Neill Tunnel, you're going to find that the right lane is closed by Purchase Street, as is the off-ramp heading toward South Station. All that part of an event that's going on near South Station today. Part of Summer Street near that station as well is closed, and

0: those days where the windshield wipers are going to be busy, at least some of the time. We do have some rain showers moving through. Not as much if you're listening in, say, northwestern Massachusetts, out there toward the Berkshires and getting over toward north central Mass. But here in southeastern Massachusetts, around the Boston area, we're seeing some rain showers over toward Cape Ann as well. And this is just going to be continuing to move in through the rest of the afternoon. And we will likely see a little bit of clearing, maybe at times, as we make our way into the overnight. Then more rain and drizzle should pop up toward the south coast, Cape and Islands later on. We have a low tonight near 65 in Boston, 55 to 60 in most of the suburbs. For tomorrow, mostly sunny, drier. We've got a high in the mid-80s. Thursday, times of sun and clouds, and a high near 82. Right now on the Cape, we're seeing 68 degrees. It's overcast in Harwich. North of Boston, light showers coming through Salem, and we're at 64. West of Boston in Needham, 65, and a bit of rain in Boston at 11:35, lightly raining, and we're at 65. Police in Beverly urging caution after a pet dog was attacked by a coyote near a trailhead. Here's WBZ's James Rojas.
1: A single strand of yellow tape is closing off the entrance of the Fox Hill Trail here on Tall Tree Drive. This is where a Jack Russell Terrier was attacked by a coyote Monday afternoon as it was being walked with a group of people. Dory is a neighbor.
2: They usually take him for walks on the trail, and I think he got attacked and he's wounded and he's at the hospital. I think he's having surgery, and I think it was like a pack of coyotes, not just one.
1: Beverly police say a coyote was found not too far away with a litter of pups in its den. The coyote family was left alone as they are considered to be in their natural habitat and can also be protective and defensive during denning and birthing season. Police say the incident is not considered a public threat, though people should be aware of their surroundings. In Beverly, James Rojas, WBZ. Boston's News Radio.
0: Now to the Middle East at 11:36. The UN agency says a plan is underway to evacuate thousands of stranded seafarers through the Strait of Hormuz. The announcement today from the International Maritime Organization comes as Iran and the United States offer mixed messages about inspections, namely nuclear inspections. Vice President J.D. Vance says the UN nuclear inspectors will be allowed in, but Iran says as of now, no visit has been scheduled for the inspectors to see those nuclear sites bombed by the United States. Meantime, there's another round of talks underway between Lebanon and Israel. Here's ABC's Britt Klena in Jerusalem.
3: One sticking point is Israel's presence in southern Lebanon. And from that Netanyahu advisor, he told me we're staying in the security zone. But every time that Hezbollah reaches it, he says, we respond and we will respond very forcibly. He reiterated, we're not withdrawing or taking out troops. He said, we're deploying to the best positions we can be at where those troops are secure.
0: Iran has been reluctant to sign the long-term peace deal with the United States until Israel stops striking the Hezbollah group in Lebanon. At 11:37, before we take a look at Bloomberg Business, today's weather you could say is great for frogs. Not when it comes, though, to the Frog Pond.
4: The Boston Frog Pond Spray Pool reopening celebration has been rescheduled to Wednesday, July 1st at 11 o'clock in the morning after rain forced organizers to push back the original date. The free event kicks off the 2026 summer wading season with music, dancing, local food vendors, and a visit from official mascot Frog Pond Freddy. Once open, the spray pool runs daily 11 to 6 through Labor Day, free for kids and families right in the heart of Boston Common. It's often called as the official start to summer in Boston. Frog Pond Freddy will be there. That's reason enough. Jay Willett, WBZ, Boston's News Radio.
0: 11:38, time for Bloomberg Business. Sandra O'Day, what a rude awakening for the NASDAQ.
5: Yes, indeed, Nicole. A wake-up call on AI is what some are calling it on the street right now after a nearly three-month investment surge in riskier stocks connected to the as-yet-unproven profit potential of AI. The market is rethinking its big bets and selling tech, and selling they are. Right now, the NASDAQ down more than 2%, 530 points. S&P 500 down 101, that's a little more than 1%. Dow is trying to hang in there. It's down only 60 points. In a setback for the cancer fight, Pfizer says an experimental drug failed to improve survival in patients with an advanced form of lung cancer that can't be treated with surgery. Pfizer had hoped the treatment would be the first in a new class of cancer fighters called directed antibody drug conjugates that target tumors directly. Pfizer stock is down 1%. Andrew O'Day, Bloomberg Business on WBZ, Boston's News Radio.
0: It's 11:39. We've got traffic and weather together coming up in a matter of minutes at 11:43. Some backups, some crashes. We'll have Jack here with us for the latest on that. Then coming up in the news at 11:45, Prime Day is here, of course, and we'll get a tour to

0: See how Amazon is kicking their robots into high gear.
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12: It's one of a very few bright spots for the Connecticut Sun so far this season. An exclamation point on a soon-to-be Hall of Fame career for Brittany Griner, who turned aside 4 shots last night against the Chicago Sky to become the WNBA's all-time leader in blocks. Got her a little choked up post-game.
13: Having my family here is big for me. 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
13: 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I said it the other day, we're working so hard.
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0: 11:43, it's traffic and weather together. Subaru Retailers of New England, all-wheel drive, traffic on the threes. Jack, let's get to it.
14: Well, thank you, Nicole. We've got an event going to be going on today at Foxborough, Gillette Stadium down in Foxborough, and as a result, we've got a lot of people already on Route 1. The event is at 4, but delays are already right now kind of heavy in that area, so keep it in mind. Traveling closer to downtown, our heaviest delay remains southbound on the lower deck of Route 93, onto the Sachem Bridge and into the Tip O'Neill Tunnel. We've got plenty of traffic through there, a southbound levered connector ramp also pretty full right now. Once you get into the Tip O'Neill Tunnel, you're going to find the right lane is closed, and that's by Purchase Street, and the off-ramp to South Station is closed, all part of an event going on at South South Station, in the South Station area a little later on today. And we also have a stretch of Summer Street closed down as a result. Southbound on the expressway, we still have some slow traffic from just about Mass Ave right down through the Savin Hill area. Northbound, slow moving traffic from just about Neponset right up to Columbia Road. Then things break free there. And looks like we get a little bit of trouble on the Mass Pike heading eastbound just before you get to the Prudential Tunnel. That looks like it might be a crash, pushing traffic back to just about the Alston Brighton interchange. And choose one of Wendy's new biggie deals at $4, $6, and $8. 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I'm Jack Hart, WBZ Traffic on the Threes.
0: It's 11:45, and for the rest of the afternoon, there is a chance you might see the occasional shower, maybe some drizzle, and it's just going to feel kind of uncomfortable and sticky outside, unfortunately, because it is still very humid out there. We are looking at dew points in the 60s, even some 70s, and that kind of translates to sort of tropical-like air in the atmosphere. But as we make our way into tonight, a lot of this will be moving toward the South Coast, Cape, and Islands. We have a high near 70 today, cooling off to about the mid-50s if you're north and west tonight, 65 right on the coast in Boston. For tomorrow, much nicer, more your typical summer day, mostly sunny, a high in the low to mid-80s. A little bit cooler on Thursday, but not by much, mix of sun and clouds near 80.
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0: It's 11:45 in Boston. A little bit of light rain moving through. 65 degrees. Wind from the north at just about 10 miles an hour. So not too breezy out there as you try to get around. Good to have you with us. I'm Nicole Davis, and here are the five things you need to know. The state's highest court has struck down a possible ballot question that would have brought rent control to Massachusetts if it was passed. The UN agency says a plan is underway to evacuate thousands of stranded seafarers through the Strait of Hormuz. The Supreme Court ruling a former inmate in Louisiana cannot sue prison guards for violating his religious beliefs. They held him down and cut off his dreadlocks. Soccer fans flooding South Station this morning ahead of the match at Boston Stadium today between Ghana and England. Kickoff there at 4 o'clock. Well, speaking of kickoff, today kicks off Prime Week, and robots over at the Amazon facility in Westboro are hard at work. WBZ's Emma Friedman reports they're learning how to make things easier in the future.
15: It's like stepping into the future. Robots are zooming around, practicing lifting and arranging heavy loads of fake packages so that they can get ready for the real deal.
16: This is where we design, test, manufacture the robots that we actually deploy into our sites that then our people are able to use to make the magic come to life.
15: Sandy Gordon is the Vice President of Employee Experience and Relations for Amazon's global operation. She met me at their innovation lab in Westboro, where they design their latest tech that are made locally in North Reading. Travis Hearn, an engineer here, is showing me Proteus, Amazon's next-generation autonomous robot that looks a bit like an oversized Roomba, only this thing weighs over 300 pounds and can lift more than double that.
17: These are doing you've got boxes of packages. How do you make sure they get to people's doorsteps the right way?
15: In Westboro, Emma Friedman, WBZ Boston's News Radio.
0: Friends and family, members of the community all plan to come together tonight in Mattapan to remember Binti Jana. She is the Dorchester woman who was killed over the weekend in that crash in Mattapan Square. The man accused of causing the crash, Ibrahim Matos of Hyde Park, is being held without bail. Prosecutors say he carjacked a vehicle from a nearby car wash, drove it the wrong way down Blue Hill Avenue and up onto the sidewalk, and then hit Jana, dragging her for hundreds of feet. Eventually, he crashed into an MBTA bus. Tonight's candlelight vigil is being held on the Blue Hill Avenue stretch, the 1600 block of Blue Hill Ave. It's right outside the Dunkin' Donuts there. It starts at 7 o'clock. You're asked to bring candles, chairs, and an open heart. 11:48, a mass firing appears to be underway at the nation's intelligence agencies. This days after Bill Pulte took over as acting director. ABC's Mary Bruce reports hundreds could be losing their jobs.
18: Now, it is not clear how many jobs are going to be affected, but sources say the National Counterterrorism Center is likely to be hit hard. Pulte, who just took over the role last week, today's actually his second full day on the job, is a Trump loyalist with zero intelligence experience. But the president has made clear he wants him to slash jobs at the agency, and Trump says he thinks Pulte is actually better able to make these cuts because he's in the role temporarily.
0: Now, President Trump has been facing criticism for putting Pulte in the role in the first place, as Pulte has no previous experience in the intelligence sector. Now, locally, one of the Republican contenders for lieutenant governor here in Massachusetts was testifying yesterday to state investigators. Ann Brensley was the candidate endorsed by the party at the recent convention, but she did not get enough signatures to make the ballot. According to the Globe, she told the State Ballot Law Commission that she hired a consultant, Joe Bronski, to gather signatures for her, but she found some of the people who signed the forms were dead, and in some cases had been dead for years. Brensley claims Bronski was not able to get the number of signatures he needed, so he forged some to make up the difference. Bronski also tapped to get signatures for two other Republicans who did make the ballot, Michael Walsh and Anne Manning Martin. However, both could be kicked off the ballot because of those signatures. Bronski has refused to testify to the commission. At some time, it was considered to be eradicated, but now in Texas, there are more than a dozen cases of New World screwworm in animals.
14: On a South Texas ranch, those on the front line in the battle against New World screwworm show off the drones that are buzzing over ranches and open fields.
19: Being able to look at animals that may have different behaviors or possible infestation.
14: Rear Admiral Michael Schmoyer is Washington's New World screwworm directorate. Drone-mounted surveillance gear can detect whether wild or domesticated animals have open wounds and possible screwworm infestation. Jim Ryan, ABC News.
0: And a former police chief in Sherbourne has been awarded more than $1 million in a wrongful termination suit. Police Chief Richard Thompson was fired back in 2020 by the select board, accused of abuse of power. He then turned around and sued then town administrator Richard Thompson, the acting police chief who replaced him, and Sherbourne select board. After 6 years of legal battles, the Metro West Daily News now reporting the jury found only Thompson to be responsible. It's 11:51. Traffic coming up in 2 minutes.
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0: 11:53. Let's go back to the roads now and traffic and weather together. The Subaru Retailers of New England all-wheel drive traffic on the threes. We definitely have some holdups out there, Jack.
14: You ain't kidding, Nicole. We got one on the Mass Pike right now. It's on the eastbound side. It's just before the Prudential Tunnel, and it's pushing traffic back to just about the Alston-Brighton interchange. That's a crash there. You want to watch out for it. Traveling otherwise in the downtown area, the southbound Leverett Connector ramp remains chock full heading towards Sturrow Drive westbound. Once you get past the Longfellow Bridge, though, on Sturrow Drive westbound, things are okay. Southbound on the lower deck of Route 93 onto the Zakim Bridge and into the Tip O'Neill Tunnel, we still have some heavy traffic from pretty much that entire length. Keep in mind, we have the right lane closed southbound in the tunnel. That's just by Purchase Street, and the off-ramp to South Station is closed right now, all for an event that's going to be going on today in the South Station area. That's helping to cause those delays. Southbound on the expressway, we've got slow-moving traffic from just before Mass Ave down to about Savin Hill, then things break free. The Sumner and Callahan Tunnel's doing well. Ted Williams Tunnel doing well. The over in the Route 1 northbound and southbound in Foxborough by the big stadium, expect some delays that will continue, well, for the remainder of the day. And now through June 30th, during the BMW Ultimate Sales Event, lease the 2026 BMW X1 xDrive 28i for $499 per month for 39 months with $4,329 due at signing and $0 security deposit, covering dealer fees not included. 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I'm Jack Hart, WBZ Traffic in the Threes.
0: Okay, 11:54, time for the four-day WBZ AccuWeather forecast. 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
1: This afternoon will be cloudy and still rather humid with intermittent rain and drizzle and a high not far from 70. Some rain and drizzle for a while tonight, mainly toward the south coast, the Cape, and the islands. That'll be followed by some late-night clearing. Low 63 in downtown Boston, 56 to 60 for most suburbs. Tomorrow will turn out mostly sunny and pleasant. Warmer but less humid, the high 83. Thursday, times of sun and clouds, high 79 to 83. On Friday, more clouds and sun and more humid. There can be a couple of showers, the high 78. I'm AccuWeather meteorologist Joe Lundberg, WBZ, Boston's News Radio.
0: Let's go see what our temperatures are doing out there right now. We've got a very humid day on the Cape right now. 100% humidity, relative humidity on the Cape in Falmouth. 70 degrees with a lot of fog out there right now. North of Boston in Lawrence, cloudy in 64. West of the city, raining in Worcester, 62. In Boston at 11:55, light rain and 65.
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0: With the Red Sox away, the music will play at Fenway Park.
3: Last night it was Mumford & Sons at Fenway Park. Tonight, Rufus Day Soul, the Australian dance group, hoping some of the rain goes away here. Show begins at 7 o'clock. Opening act is Marabou State. And we should really give it up to some of the Mumford fans from last night. That was very cool. You guys all toughed it out during some rough weather. Lead singer Marcus Mumford almost stepped in it a little bit. He's English, took some shots at the Scots after the Scottish invasion here in Boston. Mumford said the English are here to clean things up. That was met with boos and chants of no Scotland, no party. No taking shots at the Scots in Boston anymore. New rule, right? Drew Mulholland, WBZ, Boston's News Radio.
0: It's 11:57, just ahead in the news at noon. Busy day, of course. We're watching everything happening with the World Cup. We got kickoff at 4 o'clock. The state's highest court tossing out a pretty controversial ballot question. We'll talk about that. Plus the latest out of Sherbourne. There was a stabbing there. And we'll have the update, plus traffic and weather together, just ahead in 3 minutes.
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0: 65 degrees in Boston, overcast at high noon on this Tuesday. Thanks for joining us for your lunch hour. I'm Nicole Davis. We're watching developing news. The state's highest court has struck down a potential ballot question that could have brought rent control right here to Massachusetts. Here's WBZ's Amanda Keene.
13: The state's Supreme Judicial Court issuing a ruling this morning. Voters will not get the chance to decide on a potential rent control question in this November's election. The court ruled that the ballot question can't move forward because it exempts religious facilities. It's that asterisk for religion that the court says makes it unconstitutional. This was not expected this morning, as many believed the question would head straight to the ballot as is. Tenant advocates have been working towards getting something on the books for years, and this was their first real shot at rent control. Just last week, the court shot down a different question, that one about lowering the state's income tax. Amanda Keene, WBZ, Boston's News Radio.
0: The Keep Mass Home campaign, which was backing the ballot question, is out with reaction, calling the decision a massive disappointment. No bail now for a Sherbourne man accused of stabbing his father over the weekend. Gavin Blaylock was arraigned yesterday on multiple charges, including assault to murder, police not releasing any info on a motive. First responders got to the home on Prospect Street right about 1:15, found the man stabbed multiple times. He was taken to a Boston hospital via MedFlight. Now, officials say he survived, but it's not clear how seriously he was hurt or how he's doing now. An emotional Savannah Guthrie on TV today responding to reports about a second note on the fate of her mother. Here's Daria Albinger.
15: Savannah Guthrie is sure someone out there knows something.
16: Please do the right thing for us, for our family, for our children. And we love our mom and we'll never stop looking for her. Never.
15: The Today Show host on a second note that was reportedly sent to a TV station in Tucson not long after her mother, Nancy, was abducted from her home. And now she's asking anyone with information to share what they know.
16: We need your help. We're begging for your help. And I'm not going to miss that opportunity. And so please, if you're watching,
17: yes.
16: No matter how small, the reward is there. You can tell us.
15: Guthrie says her family is in agony. In New York, I'm Daria Albinger.
0: That second note saying Nancy Guthrie died soon after her abduction and is buried in nature. It's 12:02. The president of Iran and Pakistan today to talk about the Memorandum of Understanding with the United States. Meantime, President Trump says the U.S. is lifting sanctions on Iranian oil.
18: By the U.S. temporarily lifting oil sanctions on Iran, what it is opening the door for Tehran to sell oil in American currency, in U.S. dollars, for the first time in almost two decades. Now, despite Iran saying there's no timeline or saying there's no commitment on allowing those inspectors in, President Trump, he is defending this deal with Iran, claiming in posts on social media that Iran has fully and completely agreed to these high-level, limitless nuclear inspections, he said.
0: Now, update there from ABC's Britt Clenett. Meantime, a UN maritime agency also says a plan is underway this afternoon to evacuate thousands of stranded seafarers who've been trying to get through the Strait of Hormuz. 1203 traffic and weather together time. The Subaru Retailers of New England all-wheel drive traffic on the threes. Where are we backing up now, Jack?
14: Well, we're still backing up on the Mass Pike, Nicole. We've got a crash there. It's on the eastbound side. It's actually just before the Fenway area, just before we've got a left lane work zone. So really only two lanes are getting by through that area, and that's pushing traffic back well beyond the Alston-Brighton interchange right now. Going to take you some time. Be patient. Southbound on Route 93, we continue to deal with some heavy delays. Lower deck onto the Zakim Bridge, into the Tip O'Neill Tunnel, and partly because we've got the left lane, the right lane closed just by Purchase Street inside the tunnel, and the off-ramp to South Station, that's closed as well. So people are trying to figure it out, and that's causing those delays. It's also affecting southbound the Tobin Bridge through the City Square Tunnel, getting onto 93 South from that direction. Southbound Levered Connector Ramp also pretty well chock full right now. Northbound on the expressway, we've got some slow-moving traffic coming off of Route 93 and Braintree, getting through the merge, heavy up to about East Milton Square, and then you got some running room, and then from just about, well, Columbia Road up to almost the tunnel, we've got some slow-moving traffic there as well. I'm Jack Hart, WBZ Traffic in the Threes.
0: And depending on where you are, you might be seeing a little bit of a light rain moving through right now. We are seeing temperatures in the 60s. This is the kind of last gasp of this storm that we've been seeing for the past day or so. And we had quite the morning on the south coast, a lot of heavy rain. 3 inches or so in some spots like Fall River and New Bedford falling over the past day or so, causing some flash flooding. That seems to have abated, so that's good news, but unfortunately we are seeing a little bit more rain for the rest of the day and later on into tonight in those parts of the state. Now, later on, we'll get a low tonight about 65 in Boston, 55 if you're north and west. All this moves out through the overnight into tomorrow. Mostly sunny tomorrow with a high in the mid-80s. Thursday, mix of sun and clouds and a high near 82. Light showers in Webster, 65. South of Boston and Brockton, cloudy and 66. North of Boston, cloudy in Topsfield, 65. In Boston at 12:05, light rain and 64 degrees. The red do not swim flags are flying at a popular North Shore beach.
11: Kings Beach and Lynn and Swampscott recorded bacteria levels nearly 14 times higher than the safe swimming standard after heavy downpours, prompting health advocates to urge beachgoers to stay out of the water. Officials say the rule is simple. Avoid swimming at beaches where pollution is reported for at least 24 to 48 hours after a significant rainstorm. Beachgoers are also told to stay away from stormwater outfalls at all times, where drainage runoff enters the ocean. Lynn uses a flag system, blue for safe, red for elevated bacteria. Advocates want Swampscott to adopt the same system. 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
0: Other beaches closed due to high bacteria today include Children's Island in Salem, parts of Wollaston Beach in Quincy, and Crystal Lake in Newton. But another swimming area in Newton is shut down for an entirely different reason. The city says it is closing the lap pool at the Gath Pool Complex for at least a week. They say they have to completely drain it and clean it because on Sunday morning when they went to open up, crews found glass all over the pool deck and in the lap pool. They say security footage caught people the night before lighting up fireworks and throwing a beer bottle into the complex. If you have any information about this, you're asked to call Newton Police. It is a rough ride for Europeans trying to stay cool right now as they deal with deadly heat. ABC's James Longman checks in from London.
17: Most of Europe doesn't really do air conditioning. We know at least 40 people have died since Thursday alone, among them, sadly, two young children who were left in the back of a hot car. But the majority have died drowning, swimming in unsupervised water. There are health alerts in dozens of cities from Germany to Italy. Here in the United Kingdom, we're going to break weather records as well.
0: Now, the head of the UN also talking about climate today, saying it's time for AI companies to open up about the resources they use.
19: I'm calling on every major AI company to measure and publicly disclose the full environmental impact of its systems, carbon, water, and land footprints, and commit to power every data center with renewable energy by 2030. No more hidden costs, no more shifting the burden onto those least able to bear it. It's time to come clean.
0: Secretary General Antonio Guterres making those remarks at London Climate Action Week, saying the companies need to commit to powering their facilities with renewable energy like wind and solar by 2030. It's 12:08, time for Bloomberg Business. Sandra O'Day, of course, it's Prime Day, or Prime Days, you could say, and Amazon is up against the Teamsters. What's going on?
1: Yes, indeed, Nicole. A U.S. Labor Board judge has ruled that Amazon must collectively bargain with warehouse workers in California. The judge found that Amazon violated federal law by refusing to recognize the Teamsters Union after it obtained majority support from a group of San Francisco employees. Amazon is appealing the decision, but shares of the company are rising modestly right now amid investor hope for strong sales during Prime Day, which, as you point out, actually goes on from now through Friday. Wall Street's indexes are splitting it, with the NASDAQ really getting slammed here. It's down 400 points, more than 1.5%. A lot of traders are selling AI stocks. S&P 500 down 77. Dow right now gaining 81. Andrew O'Day, Bloomberg Business on WBZ, Boston's News Radio.
0: 12:09, we've got traffic and weather together just ahead at 12:13.
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25: Just how bad are the Colorado Rockies? At one point last night against Boston, they had eight consecutive hits, eight, and outhit Boston 12-5, but still almost lost. Then again, they were playing the Red Sox, so they won. On the rarest of rare, a walk-off triple. Manager Warren Schaefer.
28: I mean, that was incredible. Eight straight hits to end the ball game there against two world-class pitchers, Whitlock and Chapman. They don't quit. We've been saying it all year. We fight till the end, and tonight we got rewarded for it. I mean, just hats off. Hats off to all of them.
25: Boston now 2-28 when they score two or fewer runs this season. Chris Fama, WBZ, Boston's News Radio.
0: 12:13, let's go. Traffic and weather together. We've got the Subaru Retailers of New England all-wheel drive traffic on the threes. Still backed up on part of the pike out there. What's going on, Jack?
14: Well, we got a crash. We've got a crash right now, and it's just a little bit before the Fenway area and just after the Alston-Brighton interchange, and that's pushing traffic back to, it's pushing back to beyond the Alston-Brighton interchange, and we also have a work zone set up through there on the left-hand side near Fenway, so it's reduced not only by that, but by the crash itself, down to two lanes, and then people are struggling to get through. You'll get through it, but it's going to take a little bit. Traveling up on southbound on Route 93, lower deck onto the Sachem Bridge, and into the Tip O'Neill Tunnel. We still have heavy delays through there, partly because we've got the right lane closed just by Purchase Street inside the Tip O'Neill Tunnel and the South Station ramp closed for an event that's going on. So that's helping to cause those delays. Southbound Leverett Connector ramp also pretty well full right now. And getting word of a crash right now on Route 495 heading northbound just out by Route 213 in the Methuen area. So far, that's not causing any big delays. Out in the Central Mass area, things are looking good. Down to the south, Route 1 northbound and southbound in Foxborough by the big stadium. We've got some delays, people setting up for a watch party that's going to go on tonight. 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I'm Jack Hart, WBZ, Traffic on the Threes.
0: Okay, for the rest of the afternoon, we are going to be dealing with a bit of rain from time to time. Nothing too intense like we saw this morning on the South Coast, but definitely enough to be a little bit of a pain from time to time if you're out there running around, doing errands. Maybe you want to go outside and take a short walk on your lunch break. I would bring the umbrella. You'll likely need it. We've got temperatures in the upper 60s today, getting down tonight to just about 65 in Boston. 55 to 60 if you're north and west. A lot of the rain tonight, mostly toward the South Coast, Cape and Islands. All this will clear out through the evening and into tomorrow morning. Tomorrow looks a lot better, mostly sunny, a high in the low to mid 80s, and we've got a mix of sun and clouds on your Thursday. We've got a high near 80.
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0: Joe Lundberg back with us in about 10 minutes at 12:24, just about there, so less than 10 minutes. But he'll be back in just a few, and he's got the latest for us on the four-day forecast. Right now, though, in Boston, light rain, 65 degrees. Good afternoon. I'm Nicole Davis. Here are the five things you need to know. The state's highest court tossing a possible ballot question that, if passed, would have enacted rent control in Massachusetts. A ransom note reportedly saying Nancy Guthrie has died. Her daughter, Savannah Guthrie, on today this morning, out with another desperate plea for info. A 19-year-old man charged with stabbing his own father over the weekend in Sherbourne. And a UN agency says there's a plan underway to evacuate 11,000 stranded seafarers throughout the Strait of Hormuz. Let's go to the North Shore now at 12:16. A home rehabilitation program is launching in Beverly. It's aimed at helping low-income and senior homeowners. Here's WBZ's James Rojas.
3: Stephanie Harrington recently joined the City of Beverly's Planning and Development Department with the task of managing a new federal grant to upgrade homes and bring properties up to code.
4: You know, it's difficult for people who are on fixed incomes or very low-income families to take on additional debt. So that's the beauty of the program, is that they don't have to.
3: Department Director Darlene Wynn says they'll be able to fund 12 to 14 households with the $850,000 grant.
5: Once we found out that there was a better chance that we were actually going to get it this year, we were both excited and a little bit overwhelmed because it is a significant undertaking and a lot to manage.
3: But they are excited and hopeful to help change people's lives and help them stay in their homes. In Beverly, James Rojas, WBZ, Boston's News Radio.
0: And on Capitol Hill, a housing affordability bill that's being pushed by Massachusetts Senator Elizabeth Warren got some overwhelming support yesterday.
6: This is a rare bipartisan win. The Senate passing what could be the most transformative piece of legislation in decades to try to lower the cost of buying a home. In an 85-5 vote, the Senate last night advanced the 21st Century Road to Housing Act. This will now head to the House, where it is expected to pass this week. Then we'll go to President Trump's desk for his signature.
0: Now, as ABC's Elizabeth Schulze with that update. It's primary day in New York today, and one of the big races involves a well-known congresswoman who is deciding to step aside from politics. Here's ABC's Jared Kofsky.
7: Congresswoman Elise Stefanik is not running for re-election in the midterms, so upstate New York voters heading to the polls Tuesday will decide who should be the Republican nominee to replace her. President Donald Trump has endorsed Sicker Mule CEO Anthony Constantino, who made headlines back in 2024 after placing a massive vote for Trump sign on top of his New York factory. Constantino Santino is running against Assemblyman Robert Smullen, who is being supported by the New York GOP chair. The race is expected to be a test of the president's influence. Jared Kofsky, ABC News, New York.
0: The newest Miss Massachusetts not just making moves on the pageant circuit these days. She's also keeping busy as a member of the Westboro Police. Here's WBZ's Emma Friedman.
8: The first ever officer honored, Ashlyn Mercier from Worcester, highlights her community service initiative in honor of her brother, a two-time pediatric cancer survivor. Mercier, whose dad is a police officer in Oxford, says her colleagues have been very supportive. She competes in the Miss America pageant in September. Emma Friedman, WBZ Boston's News Radio.
0: No Scotland, no party, they say. And Greater Boston, well, we've been hearing a lot of that lately as the Tartan Army came and really warmed a lot of hearts. They are gone now in Miami, but there's a chance that you will get to see them again sooner than you might think. They could hold on and make it out of the group stage, come back here in the World Cup. But when it comes to football, Robert Kraft, according to the Globe, has also been talking about setting up a Patriots game in Scotland. The NFL has teams that play overseas each and every year at this point, but this would be the first time a game in Scotland would be played if this idea comes to pass. Today, though, of course, kickoff at 4 o'clock in the Boston Stadium for the English and Ghana game, and plenty of fans, as we've been hearing, are making their way down to Foxborough, packing South Station and packing the roads, but others are making their way to Weymouth to teach the love of the game to the next generation.
9: We brought Manchester weather with us. It's raining, but yeah, listen, it's a good start.
10: Owen Bygrave is one of the coaches here at Manchester City's Young Player Development Camp.
9: Travelling across the States and showing people, obviously, how to play the City way and teach them about the methodology that we use at Manchester City and getting kids across the States playing football.
12: The first 4 days are surrounded with player profiles, so we have a different player for each day.
10: Fittingly based on current Manchester City players, like superstar Erling Haaland.
12: And then the fifth day, we focus on the World Cup. So we separate the kids into different nations, depending on who they like the most. And then we battle it out for the day and we see who comes out victorious.
10: But it's not just about picking up the skills on the pitch.
9: Just being an all-round better person, and we'll try and promote that during the camps, not just the football side of it, everything off the pitch as well.
10: From the Union Point Sports Complex, I'm Jared Brosnan, WBZ Boston's News Radio.
0: It is 12:20, and let's go take a look at this story now. Massachusetts, the new home for a small but growing Australian biotech company. The Boston Business Journal reports AdvanCell has chosen Andover for its global headquarters and U.S. manufacturing hub. They're opening up a 128,000-square-foot facility at the Innovation Park campus. 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CEO Felina Lee has a history at other Boston-area biotechs. 12:21, traffic in 2 minutes.
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0: At 12:23, let's go. Traffic and weather together. Let's
13: Let's go see what's happening on the highways with the Subaru Retailers of New England. All-wheel drive traffic on the threes. Here's Jack.
14: Oh, thank you, Nicole. We're still dealing with a crash on Route 495 heading northbound in Methuen. It's a little bit before you get to Route 213. Not causing a solid delay, but it's slowing things down a little bit. The Mass Pike, an earlier crash that we had on the eastbound side just before the Fenway area. The crash itself is gone. Some delays remain. That's going to ease out over the next few minutes. It's back beyond the Austin-Brighton interchange. Traveling southbound on Route 93, delays don't quit there. We've got heavy delays from just about Sullivan Square right down into the Tip O'Neill Tunnel, and part of that reason, we have the right lane is closed by Purchase Street and the off-ramp to South Station closed, all part of an event going on downtown today. Also, Summer Street near South Station is going to be affected by that. Southbound right now on the expressway, we've got some heavy delays as you come out of the Tip O'Neill Tunnel. Remains heavy down to just about the Neponset area. Then you got some running room, and then it's heavy again from Granite Avenue right down to the Braintree Split and continuing on Route 93 past Route 37 and Braintree. Seeing some delays right now northbound on the expressway. Well, northbound on Route 93 from 24 in Randolph right on through the Braintree Merge and continuing right up to just about Columbia Road. Traveling on the Route 3 heading northbound, getting to the expressway, also seeing some delays. Make 2026 the year of less confusion and more clarity when it comes to your finances with SMCU. 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I'm Jack Hart, WBZ Traffic on the Threes.
13: It's 12:24. Time for the four-day WBZ AccuWeather forecast.
1: Overcast gray skies this afternoon with occasional rain and drizzle and a high near 70. Some leftover rain and drizzle early tonight, mainly toward the south coast, the Cape, and the islands, followed by some late-night clearing, though 63 in the city, 56 to 60 for most suburbs. Tomorrow will turn out mostly sunny and warmer, but less humid, the high 83. Thursday, a mix of sun and clouds, high 79 to 83. On Friday, more clouds and sun and more humid. Expect a couple of showers, the high 78. I'm AccuWeather meteorologist Joe Lundberg, WBZ, Boston's News Radio.
13: Okay, let's take a look at our temperatures out there right now. Marshfield, 63 degrees. West of Boston in Fitchburg, you're at 65. North of Boston, Salem, New Hampshire, 66. In Boston right now at 1225, light rain moving through, and it's 65 degrees. It's time for New England business. No longer just one Prime Day. Amazon is now celebrating Prime Days. Several days, and WBZ's Chris Vama went out to see who's spending.
2: It's a four-day blizzard of commerce as Prime Days return on Amazon from today through Friday. And while he has no immediate plans to buy, he'll be one of the thousands who'll deliver those packages in sealed puffy envelopes to your doorstep.
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13: Let's head to the West Coast, where a neighborhood in Seattle just steamed its way into the record books.
20: More than 830 people gathered over the weekend for what Guinness has now confirmed as the largest dim sum meal ever held. The massive outdoor feast featured dumplings, buns, noodles, and a whole lot of happy noise as families and food lovers packed the streets to take part. Organizers say the event wasn't just about breaking a record, it was about celebrating community and local restaurants. I'm Monica Nelson.
13: Maybe we'll try that here someday. That'd be nice. All right, 12:27, just ahead in the news at 12:30, more on the decision today from the state's highest court when it comes to a ballot question on rent control. Stay with us.
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0: 65 degrees in Boston right now. It's lightly raining at 12:30. 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Good afternoon. I'm Nicole Davis. Here is what's happening. The state's highest court today striking down a potential ballot question on rent control. Here's WBZ's Amanda Keene.
33: In a move that shocked tenant advocates across the state, the state's highest court says that the ballot question involving rent control will not go to the November election. In the fine print of the ballot question, there's an exemption for religious facilities from the law. It's because of this that the court deems it's unconstitutional. This comes after the Attorney General said it was good to go to the ballot, but a lawsuit brought on by opponents got it in front of the SJC. Carolyn Chu, the Executive Director for Homes for All Massachusetts, says this is disappointing, but it won't stop their fight.
34: So while this was a setback today, momentum is on our side. And we will continue to fight for the people of Massachusetts.
33: The group's overall goal is to keep people in Massachusetts, not pricing them out of their homes. Amanda Keene, WBZ, Boston's News Radio.
0: Meantime, at 12:31, the Supreme Court ruling today on a case that could impact religious liberties for prison inmates. The ruling dismissed the case of an inmate in Louisiana who had his hair forcibly chopped off by prison guards. Damon Landor is a devout Rastafarian. He said his hair was sacred to him, but the court ruled inmates cannot sue individual guards. ABC's Devin Dwyer has more on what today's decision could mean for other inmates.
35: So in the case of Damon Landor, it was the forcible cutting of his hair, which he, in all Rastas, considered to be sacred, the most physical manifestation of their faith. It could involve cases of taking away a Bible or forcing a certain inmate to eat something that's against their religion. People that have that experience now won't have as easy a recourse in court.
0: The Supreme Court is expected to release several opinions this week before it breaks for the summer. Another high-profile case that people are watching for has to do with the president's attempt to end birthright citizenship for children of undocumented immigrants. And at 12:32 tonight in Mattapan, friends and family, community members, and many others plan to come together to remember Binti Jana. She is the woman from Dorchester who was killed in that crash in Mattapan Square over the weekend. The man accused of causing the crash, Ibrahim Matos of Hyde Park, is being held without bail. He's also been ordered to get a mental health evaluation. The vigil tonight is being held outside the Dunkin' Donuts at 1621 Blue Hill Avenue. It starts at 7 o'clock. Organizers say bring water, candles, chairs, and an open heart. It's 12:33. Traffic and weather together every 10 minutes. We've got the Subaru Retailers of New England all-wheel drive traffic on the threes. We've got some backups out there, Jack.
1: We do for a fact, Nicole. We've got some delays. All of a sudden, things where you had eased out on the expressway, but now we've got some delays from just about Route 24 and Randolph getting onto the expressway heading northbound and continuing slow right up to about Morrissey Boulevard. Things ease out a little bit there, but southbound right now, Route 93 in general southbound, also Route 3 heading northbound just about Union Street and Braintree getting onto the expressway. That's also slow. Southbound on right now, Route 93, the lower deck onto the Zakin Bridge and into the Tip O'Neill Tunnel. We've got some heavy delays there, partly because we got a right lane closure just by Purchase Street, and the off-ramp to South Station is closed. Southbound on the expressway from outside of the tunnel continues heavy right down to just about the Savin Hill area, into Ponset area, really. Then you get about a half an inch of running room, and then it's heavy again right down into the Braintree split and continuing down towards Route 28 in the Randolph area. Traveling right now up to the north, we're doing reasonably well. A little bit slow route now, 95 from Route 2 down to the Mass Pike right now. And otherwise, we've got Route 1 northbound and southbound in Foxborough around the big stadium. We've got some delays, people going to an event later on today there. And get summer ready with that.

0: time to time. Later on this evening, we will get down to about 63, 64 degrees on the coast in Boston, 55 to 60 if you're north and west. Again, this rain and drizzle sticking around as we make our way into the evening should all move out, though, overnight. And if you're listening on the iHeartRadio app in places like the Berkshires or north central Massachusetts, not really seeing much more rain in your forecast, but it is a possibility. So just be sure to not completely rule that out. Now, again, for tonight, everything moves out for tomorrow, looking much better, mostly sunny, a high in the mid-80s. Times of sun and clouds on Thursday, and we've got a high near 80. 67, some showers in Providence right now. North of Boston, Manchester, New Hampshire, cloudy and 68. West of Boston in Gardner, cloudy and 63. In Boston at 12:35, it is lightly raining and 64. Now, people have been scrolling to find deals today for Amazon Prime Week, but out in Westboro, the robots for Amazon are learning how to make things more efficient. WBZ's Emma Friedman got a tour.
1: At Amazon's Innovation Hub in Westboro, you won't see packages getting shipped out to customers because this place is focused on research and development when it comes to robots.
2: So this facility, along with another robotics facility in Seattle and then a new one we just announced in Europe, are actually the creation of all the robots that we have outside in our facility.
1: Sandy Gordon is the VP of Employee Experience. She says the robots are not here to replace people, just assist them to make things safer. Like one of their next-generation robots, Proteus, that can lift up to 900 pounds.
3: The main thing is detecting these carts, picking them up, and carrying them. Now, as they're carrying them, they have to be able to navigate from where they are to where they're going.
1: Engineer Travis Hearn says these new robots can roam around people safely and navigate using sensor technology.
3: Last I heard, we had over 4,000 of these out in the field.
1: In Westboro, Emma Friedman, WBZ Boston's News Radio.
0: Brockton's mayor getting a win in court yesterday as a judge decided to lift a restraining order that was in place against him.
4: The mayor of Brockton is told to stay away from a 17-year-old girl who claims Moises Rodriguez made her uncomfortable with inappropriate contact during the city's annual parade. The judge at a hearing in Hingham District Court rules Rodriguez's contact was unwelcome, offensive, and unprofessional, but does not meet the criteria for an assault. The judge refuses to extend a harassment prevention order against the mayor since the girl's parents filed the complaint. He's also been told to continue to assist a state police investigation. The 64-year-old Rodriguez has said he never meant any harm and feels lousy following the encounter. Shane Stokes, WBZ, Boston's News Radio.
0: And the feds are sending more than $17 million to Massachusetts in hopes of preventing future flooding. The FEMA grant money is going to be used for more than a dozen projects, including efforts to build a seawall in Holland Scituate. The awards are part of a $190 million nationwide effort covering 125 projects coast to coast. At 12:38, let's get back over to Bloomberg Business. Andrew O'Day, let's talk about Walmart, the advertising powerhouse.
5: Yeah, Walmart is getting even bigger in the world of especially TV advertising, Nicole. It's increasing its bet on connected television. That's all programming accessed through the internet rather than antenna, cable, or satellite. It's buying Vibe.co, a platform that simplifies advertising offerings for small and medium-sized brands, helping them promote products and measure their performance. Walmart's acquisition of Vibe, the price of which is not being revealed, is expected to make it easier for small businesses to advertise. Wall Street's index is heading both ways. The Dow is the outlier. It's gaining 133 points, about 0.25%. NASDAQ down 1.5%, 389 points, as investors get out of their former AI holdings. S&P 500 right now losing 71. Andrew O'Day, Bloomberg Business on WBZ, Boston's News Radio.
0: It is 12:39. We've got traffic and weather together just ahead at 12:43 and then at 12:45.
6: It's the illustration of whales, bluefish, jellyfish, and of course the lobsters.
0: We'll tell you how you can rent a work of art to ride down the street of Boston.
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10: Entering tonight's NBA draft, we know this much about the Celtics. They are scheduled to pick at the 27th and 40th overall positions. Will they have those picks before it all starts? And what's the future hold for Jaylen Brown after Boston was clearly ready to package him in a deal for Giannis? ESPN's Brian Windhorst.
11: The Celtics knew what was going to happen here. They are not stupid. They are experienced. They knew what was going to happen. They have backup plans. My guess is, even if Giannis wasn't available, I swear. I think Jaylen Brown is probably, not for sure, probably going to be elsewhere when the season opens.
10: Colleague Seth Greenberg.
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13: 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Traffic on the threes. Here's Jack.
14: Well, thank you, Nicole. We've still got some delays right now on the expressway heading northbound from, Route 93 northbound, from Route 28 and Randolph right up through the Neponset area. Then things break free there. Now, southbound on Route 93, we've been dealing with heavy delays on the lower deck onto the Zakin Bridge and into the Tip O'Neill Tunnel all day. And we've got some heavy traffic down to, we've got a ramp, the right lane closed inside the tunnel on the southbound side just by Purchase Street and the off-ramp to South Station. That's closed as well. And looks like we've got a little bit of a crash down by just by the South Bay area. Then you got a little bit of running room, and then you're still heavy on the expressway southbound all the way down to the Braintree split and continuing past Route 37 in the Braintree area. Traveling on the Mass Pike, earlier troubles approach in the Fenway area. They've cleared out of the way. Up to the north, we're still dealing with a crash. Route 495 heading northbound just by Route 213. That's in the Methuen area, and that's causing some significant slowdowns. Anyway, upgrade your cookout game this July 4th at Lowe's. 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I'm Jack Hart, WBZ Traffic on the Threes.
13: It's 12:44, and for the rest of the afternoon, we are not completely rid of the rain just yet. If you're listening north and west of Boston, there's a good chance that you're probably going to stay dry, but there is a chance still that you could maybe see a couple showers, as a lot of this is being pumped in from the south and west. Places like New York City, Philadelphia, Baltimore still seeing plenty of rain. That's all going to make its way toward our neck of the woods here over the next, I'd say, 6 to 8 hours. And then later on tonight, through the overnight, we get down to about 65 in Boston, 55 if you're north and west, and a lot of this will just be coming down over southeastern Massachusetts. Overnight into tomorrow morning, though, we finally start to dry out completely, and tomorrow actually turns out okay. Mostly sunny, a high in the mid-80s.
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13: The humidity, by the way, is supposed to get better tomorrow as well. Very tropical feeling out there right now, as we've got dew points in the 60s, even a few 70s out there. Right now, though, temperature-wise, most of us are in the 60s. In Boston, some drizzle and 65. It's 12:46. Good afternoon. I'm Nicole Davis. It's great to be back with you on this Tuesday. Here are the five things you need to know. The Iranian president is in Pakistan today for talks with leaders who are mediating the negotiations between Tehran and Washington. The Supreme Court ruling a former Louisiana inmate cannot sue prison officials who held him down and shaved his dreadlocks, which he was growing for religious reasons. The state's highest court today tossing a ballot question that, if passed, would have brought rent control to Massachusetts. An individual is being held tonight in Mattapan for a woman hit and killed by the driver of a stolen car over the weekend on Blue Hill Avenue. Around Greater Boston, 250 bikes are getting a makeover. WBZ's Jay Willett has more on that.
15: Blue Cross Blue Shield of Massachusetts has unveiled limited edition Boston 250 bike designs on 250 blue bikes across the system, created by student artists celebrating America's 250th birthday.
16: Just public art has a way of communicating and having, like, building relationships between each other.
15: UMass Boston graduate Rafaela Astuijo, whose design draws from the historic Boston neighborhood maps.
17: It's the illustration of whales, bluefish, jellyfish, and of course the lobsters.
15: Mass Art Communication Design graduate Connor O'Malley, whose design was inspired by childhood memories along Boston Harbor. If you spot one of these special bikes out on the street, snap a selfie and share it on social media with Blue Cross for a chance at a $25 Blue Bike credit. The bikes are out now through mid-August. Jay Willett, WBZ Boston's News Radio.
13: Police in Beverly encouraging people to keep their pets secured after a coyote attack.
18: A little Jack Russell Terrier named Cooper was attacked by a coyote near the Fox Hill Trail here on Tall Tree Drive. It happened Monday afternoon near the trail head while on a walk with their owner and several other people. Dory lives nearby and says the neighborhood group chat was flooded with text messages after.
19: I got like 29 texts in a row and I was busy, and then I just was like, what's going on? And I found out it was Cooper, and he's at the hospital right now. I think he's having surgery, and she told me there's a den.
18: Beverly police say they found the coyote in a den about 30 feet from the trail entrance with several pups. They were left there as police say it is their natural habitat. They are warning people, especially with pets, to exercise caution while using wooded trails. In Beverly, James Rojas, WBZ, Boston's News Radio.
13: And around the South, agriculture and animal health experts are shifting into high gear as more New World screwworm cases are confirmed.
20: On a South Texas ranch, those on the front line in the battle against New World screwworm show off the drones that are buzzing over ranches and open fields.
21: Being able to look at animals that may have different behaviors or possible infestation.
20: Rear Admiral Michael Schmoyer is Washington's New World screwworm directorate. Drone-mounted surveillance gear can detect whether wild or domesticated animals have open wounds and possible screwworm infestation. Jim Ryan, ABC News.
13: It's 12:49. Some new evidence has been released in the ongoing sexual assault cases against Boston lawyer Matthew Nilo. The Globe reports this evidence dates back to April of 2023. That's when FBI agents worked with a restaurant in New Jersey to get DNA samples from items Nilo used, ate, and drank from. The DNA evidence was presented in court yesterday, but Nilo's lawyers want a state superior court judge to suppress it. Nilo is accused of 8 sexual assaults dating back to 2007. He's pled not guilty and remains free on bail. Meantime, in Washington, an employee purge appears to be underway as the nation's intelligence agencies are dealing with a new leader, at least for now. Days after Bill Pulte took over as acting director, reports now say hundreds could be losing their jobs. Here's ABC's Mary Bruce.
0: Now, it is not clear how many jobs are going to be affected, but sources say the National Counterterrorism Center is likely to be hit hard. Pulte, who just took over the role last week, today's actually his second full day on the job, is a Trump loyalist with zero intelligence experience. But the president has made clear he wants him to slash jobs at the agency, and Trump says he thinks Pulte is actually better able to make these cuts because he's in the role temporarily.
13: Now again, President Trump has been facing criticism about Pulte being in that role. Pulte is also serving at the same time as acting head of the Federal Housing Agency. And in Sherbourne, a former police chief there has been awarded more than $1 million in a wrongful termination suit. Police Chief Richard Thompson was fired back in 2020 by the Select Board, accused of abuse of power, but he then sued the town administrator, Richard Thompson, the acting police chief who replaced him, and the town's Select Board. After 6 years of court battles, the Metro West Daily News now reports the jury has only found Williams to be responsible. 12:51, traffic coming up in just about 2 minutes.
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13: It's 12:52. We'll take a look at traffic in just about 30 seconds. But first, this story. A man has been arrested in Medford for allegedly stealing almost $2,000 worth of church donations. Police there getting video footage last week of a man stealing money from the donation boxes at St. Francis Church and St. Joseph's Parish. Both of these robberies happened after Sunday services. Detectives say they identified the man as Michael Bagley, and he was arrested on his way back to St. Joseph's on Sunday. Bagley is accused of similar thefts in surrounding communities. He now faces several charges, including 6 counts of larceny. At 12:53, here we go. Traffic and weather together. Subaru Retailers of New England, all-wheel drive, traffic on the threes. Jack, you've had a busy day, huh?
14: It's been a very busy day, Nicole, and things are starting to ease out in some spots. An earlier crash up in Methuen, 495 northbound, that's out of the way. Traveling right now, we still have some delays on Route 95 southbound from just after Route 2 and Lexington, heading down towards the Mass Pike through the Waltham stretch. And otherwise, the expressway, we're still seeing some pretty good delays there from just about Route 28 in Randolph, getting onto the expressway right up to just about the Marcy Boulevard area. Then things open up a little bit into the Tip O'Neill Tunnel. Southbound, though, we still have delays. Lower deck of Route 93 onto the Zakim Bridge, into the Tip O'Neill Tunnel. Once you get into the tunnel, right lane closed by Purchase Street, and the South Station ramp is closed as well. And that's all as a result of an event that's going to go on today in and around the South Station area. South Station area, Summer Street near South Station, also closed. Southbound on the expressway, we've got some delays from that point right down to past a crash down by the South Bay area. You got a little bit of running room, and then you get slow traffic right down into the Braintree split right now. Sumner and Callahan tunnels, Ted Williams tunnel, and the Tobin Bridge all doing well. And upgrade your cookout game this July 4th at Lowe's. 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I'm Jack Hart, WBZ Traffic on the Threes.
13: Thank you much. 12:54. Time for that four-day WBZ AccuWeather forecast. When is it going to dry up?
2: Kind of a dull and dreary afternoon with overcast skies and occasional rain and drizzle with a high near 70. Some rain and drizzle left over early tonight, mainly toward the south coast, the Cape, and the islands. Then clearing will follow late tonight. Low 63 in Boston, 56 to 60 for many suburbs. Tomorrow becoming mostly sunny and pleasant, much warmer too, but less humid, the high 83. Thursday, a mix of sun and clouds and warm, high 79 to 83. For Friday, clouds and limited sun and becoming more humid. Expect a couple of showers too, the high 78. I'm AccuWeather meteorologist Joe Lundberg, WBZ, Boston's News Radio.
13: 65 in Dedham right now. Very light rain coming through Marlboro, where it's 64. North of Boston, showers in Woburn, 65. And in Boston right now at 12:55. Overcast, we're at 66 degrees. It appears Fenway Park is rocking a lot more these days for concerts than baseball. Here's WBZ's Drew Mulholland.
3: Rain can't stop, it won't stop music at the old ball yard.
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3: Mumford & Sons brought their prizefighter tour to Boston last night, a 25-song set that ended with a 4-song encore and fireworks over Fenway. Very fun. Lord Huron was the opening act, too. They're great. And tonight, it's Rufus Du Sol. The Australian dance band hoping this rain gets out of here. Show begins at 7 o'clock. Opening act is Marabou State. Concert season at Fenway Park. Drew Mulholland, WBZ, Boston's News Radio.
13: And the chairman of the U.S. Arctic Research Commission says taking over Greenland could help to bring back all-you-can-eat shrimp at Red Lobster.
5: Keep those shrimp coming. Endless Shrimp is back at Red Lobster. With
24: Thomas Danz was appointed by President Trump and has spent years pushing for closer U.S. ties with Greenland, a semi-autonomous Danish territory. He told New Yorker magazine in an interview published this month that taking control of Greenland's seafood industry would keep the crustaceans out of the hands of the Chinese and back on the table at the American seafood chain. Trump has repeatedly advocated for purchasing Greenland from Denmark or perhaps even taking it by force, calling the island critical to U.S. national security. I'm Michael Kastner.
13: It is 12:57. Coming up in the news at 1 o'clock right here on WBZ, the latest on a ballot question that was struck down today by the state Supreme Court. We'll tell you what happened, and we'll check in live over at the FIFA Fan Fest.
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4: It's 1 o'clock in Boston right now. It's overcast, but dry for the moment as we make our way into the afternoon. I'm Nicole Davis. Thanks for joining us. Here is what's happening. State's highest court today striking down a ballot question that could have brought rent control to Massachusetts. Here's WBZ's Amanda Keene.
5: The state's Supreme Judicial Court issuing a ruling this morning. Voters will not get the chance to decide on a potential rent control question in this November's election. The court ruled that the ballot question can't move forward because it exempts religious facilities. It's that asterisk for religion that the court says makes it unconstitutional. This was not expected this morning, as many believed the question would head straight to the ballot as is. Tenant advocates have been working towards getting something on the books for years, and this was their first real shot at rent control. Just last week, the court shot down a different question, that one about lowering the state's income tax. Amanda Keene, WBZ, Boston's News Radio.
4: The Keep Mass Home campaign, which was backing the ballot question, calls the decision a massive disappointment. It's 101. Today's match day at Boston Stadium. England taking on Ghana in Foxborough. WBZ's Kyle Bray is out and about speaking with fans.
6: After both teams got a win in their opening match at the World Cup, both England and Ghana fans are feeling good about today's game.
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10: I think this is going to be our year. 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
6: Go ahead.
10: I remember that tackle by Moore, Bobby Belton the ball, Gary Lineker scoring, and Nobby dancing. 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
4: I wish I could see that, but no, this is radio. 102, other stories we're watching now. Let's go overseas. UN Maritime Agency says a plan is now underway to evacuate thousands of people stranded who've been trying to make their way through the Strait of Hormuz. And we're also hearing contradictory messaging from Washington and Tehran when it comes to new nuclear inspections.
11: President Trump this morning claimed on social media that Iran has, quote, fully and completely agreed to what he called highest level nuclear inspections long into the future. He went on to say that if Iran did not agree to this, there would be no further negotiations. But a spokesperson for Iran's foreign ministry says Iran will not allow international inspectors to access nuclear sites damaged during the war. These inspections were included in the nuclear agreement reached with Iran during the Obama administration in 2015. President Trump pulled the U.S. out during his first term, and then Iran began limiting inspections. Karen Travers, ABC News, The White House.
4: 103, traffic and weather together. We've got the Subaru Retailers of New England all-wheel drive traffic on the threes, and we say good afternoon to David Augustus.
12: Good afternoon, Nicole. We got a couple of breakdowns on the expressway southbound. There's one right at the South Bay Mall in the left lane and one right after the mall in the right lane, so it's backed up there. Slow into the tunnel, and the lower deck is tough heading into the Zakin Bridge. Of course, the game coming up at 4 o'clock. They do have the ramp to South Station blocked inside of the O'Neill Tunnel southbound, and also Summer Street is blocked off between Dodd Ave and Purchase Street. Down by the stadium, both sides of Route 1 packed in Foxborough by the stadium already. It is delayed on the expressway northbound from the Braintree split up to Neponset. We had a crash up in Methuen. It's on the access road 93 north. That ramp to Pelham Street, that is delayed there up in Methuen. It is a bit sluggish on 95 south through Waltham before the Pike, but not too bad. We're seeing delays, though, on both sides of 95, that lower end in Canton, to and from that lower end of 93. Looking pretty good, though, on 24 from Randolph to Fall River and back. David Augustus, WBZ's traffic on the threes.
4: It is 104, and yes, we make our way to Foxborough for the game. It's not going to be the best weather, unfortunately, for the match this afternoon. We are still seeing some showers, and those will pop up from time to time. Not the heaviest in nature, but enough to definitely be not the best viewing if you are sitting out there in the middle of Boston Stadium and getting rained on. Nobody likes that. For the rest of the afternoon and evening, we will have this rain and drizzle coming through, mostly in eastern Massachusetts as we make our way through the overnight tonight. Low just about 65 in Boston, 55 to 60 north and west. For tomorrow, mostly sunny, a high 83. And then on Thursday, times of sun and clouds. And we've got a high near 80. 67 degrees in Haverhill right now. South of Boston, some showers in Taunton, 68. West of Boston, clouds in Ashland, 64. In Boston at 105, it's overcast and 65. The newest Miss Massachusetts keeps busy when she's not on the pageant circuit as a member of the Westboro Police.
13: The first ever officer honored, Ashlyn Mercier from Worcester, highlights her community service initiative in honor of her brother, a two-time pediatric cancer survivor. Mercier, whose dad is a police officer in Oxford, says her colleagues have been very supportive. She competes in the Miss America pageant in September. Emma Friedman, WBZ Boston's News Radio.
4: And the city of Boston approving new rules it says will protect historic buildings and promote small business in Chinatown. The Boston Business Journal says the new zoning rules will make it so new projects cannot be any taller than 45 feet. Regulations are meant to protect the historic row houses in that neighborhood, including on places like Tyler and Hudson Streets. Many of those structures date back at least a century. Speaking of housing, the House in Washington voting today on a bill that's backed by Massachusetts Senator Elizabeth Warren to address the housing crisis. That legislation passing the Senate overwhelmingly yesterday.
14: This legislation's key goal is to increase the supply of homes for sale. So right now, there's a shortage of an estimated 3.7 million affordable homes across the U.S. This bill restricts Wall Street investors from buying single-family homes, which has been a priority for the president as he faces record low approval on the economy. The bill also cuts red tape to make it easier to build new homes, and it provides grants to turn vacant buildings into affordable housing.
4: That is ABC's Elizabeth Schulze with that update. All right, 107. With Wimbledon closing in at the end of the month, a former champ just got a gut punch. Here's WBZ's Drew Mulholland.
15: Marketa Vondrousova, 3 years ago, shocked the world and won Wimbledon.
16: Vondrousova is the unseeded champion.
15: But now Vondrousova has received a four-year ban for refusing to take an anti-doping test in December. That means an automatic ban for the Czech star. A tennis shocker. She posts on Instagram, "Tennis has been my entire life. I've never doped. Always stepped onto the court with a clear conscience." She ends with a heartbroken emoji. On his Served podcast, former major champion American star Andy Roddick says this is pretty simple to him. He's been through it, and he used to set aside an hour for the drug testers to come to him. And if they came at a different time, like von der Silva says they did. Roddick says this is flat out wrong.
17: All of this opinion needs to be based on the confirmation that it's not during this hour. If her hour is 7 to 8 a.m. and someone knocks on her door at 8:30 at night, if she's there alone, absolutely. My opinion changes if it's during the hour that she's given.
15: Tennis drama with major implications, but it's a four-year suspension for Maketa von der Silva. Drew Mulholland, WBZ, Boston's News Radio.
5: And at 108, it's time for Bloomberg Business. Andrew O'Day, Facebook, is it a fashion brand? What's going on here?
18: Yeah, there's going to be a little bit of a fashion vibe with the owner of Facebook. Hmm. Facebook and Instagram owner Meta Platforms, which helped popularize smart glasses through partnerships with Ray-Ban and Oakley, is going down market now, launching lower price models under its own brand for the first time. The company has unveiled what it calls the Meta Adventurer and Fury glasses, each priced at $299. Meta is also trying to appeal to a younger, more fashion-focused demographic with a $399 Starfire model in collaboration with Kylie Jenner. So there you have it. Wall Street's index is splitting it right now, with the Nasdaq taking the worst of it. It's down more than 1.5%, 407 points. Many traders getting out of AI stocks in a hurry. S&P 500 down 76, Dow rising 94. Andrew O'Day, Bloomberg Business on WBZ, Boston's News Radio.
5: Yeah, already 109. Traffic and weather together. That's coming up in just a few minutes at 113. Of course, got the World Cup game this afternoon. We've got a lot of traffic out there already. When is the rain going to stop? We'll talk about it coming up.
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1: They've rowed their boat into the knockout round. Norway cementing their World Cup hopes with a victory over Senegal in pool play at New York, New Jersey Stadium. Striker Erling Haaland.
2: Went through. We managed to get through, which is incredible.
1: Next up for the Big Nord and his mates is the final pool match play against France. Friday afternoon, right here at Boston Stadium in Foxborough. A match which drew this unusual prediction from Haaland on Fox Sports.
2: I couldn't care too much about that game now. 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
4: 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Traffic and weather together. We check it every 10 minutes on the threes. The Subaru Retailers of New England, all-wheel drive traffic on the threes. Dave, what's going on?
6: Well, Nicole, it looks like they cleared one of those breakdowns on the expressway southbound. They still got a left lane breakdown being cleared by the South Bay Mall, and that's backed up into the O'Neill Tunnel. That's affecting the Zakum and the lower deck. Also, that World Cup prep, they got the ramp to South Station blocked inside the O'Neill Tunnel south. Summer Street is closed between Dodd Ave and Purchase Street. The game's at 4 already. Both sides of Route 1 are packed by the stadium down there. Also, we got a crash being cleared in the breakdown lane in Duxbury on Route 3 northbound after Route 14. A crash in Methuen, 93 northbound on the ramp to Pelham Street by that access road, so they're dealing with that there as well. 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David Augustus, WBZ's traffic on the
4: It's 1:14, and for the rest of the afternoon, getting into the evening, there is still a chance you could see some light rain moving through. Not really expecting any more of that severe flash flooding that we saw earlier on the south coast, but Mother Nature does what she wants, right? So just be sure to keep the umbrella pretty close by today, especially if you're in eastern Massachusetts. We've got a high near 70, where most of us are really struggling to make it to even that. Very humid out there today, and that humidity will start to break tonight as all this finally moves out. Could have more rain and drizzle in southeastern Mass, low near 65 in Boston, 55 north and west. For tomorrow, mostly sunny, high in the mid-80s.
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4: 64 degrees in Boston right now. It's overcast. Again, very humid. A bit of a breeze out there from the north at 10 miles an hour. We'll have more in the four-day forecast coming up in just about 10 minutes. I'm Nicole Davis. Good to be with you on this afternoon as we make our way into the evening hours. Here are the five things you need to know. The state's highest court ruling a question to bring rent control to Massachusetts cannot appear on the ballot come November. The UN Maritime Agency says a plan is underway to evacuate 11,000 stranded mariners around and in the Strait of Hormuz. The Supreme Court ruling a former Louisiana inmate cannot sue prison guards who cut his hair. The inmate was growing his dreadlocks for religious reasons. And the Boston Zoning Commission approving new rules that they say will protect historic buildings, including row houses in Chinatown. Meantime, on the North Shore, the city of Beverly is promoting a new program that's meant to keep homeowners on a fixed income in their homes. Here's WBZ's James Rojas.
7: They say third time's the charm, but for the city of Beverly, it was the fourth.
8: We were very excited because we've been applying for this grant. We applied three times and we were rejected.
7: Darlene Nguyen, Director of Planning and Development, is talking about an $850,000 federal grant. That funding will go towards critical home improvements, upgrades, and for bringing properties up to code.
8: Things, you know, that are really impacting their ability to safely live in their home. As I mentioned, it's for low-income households, so it's people who might not be able to undertake these repairs themselves, and it might force them out of their homes or just living in an unsafe condition.
7: The application process is officially open, with 12 to 14 households expected to be approved. In Beverly, James Rojas, WBZ, Boston's News Radio.
4: Greater Boston definitely missing the Tartan Army, but there is a chance we won't be apart for for too much longer. According to the Globe, Robert Kraft has been talking with the NFL about holding a Patriots game in Scotland. It is certainly nothing new for NFL teams to go play overseas, but this would be the first ever NFL game in Scotland if it happens. The Scots could be back much sooner, though, if they do end up holding on and make it out of the group stage here in the World Cup. We're going to have to wait and see. Of course, today, it's all about England and Ghana over at Boston Stadium, kickoff at 4 o'clock. Meantime, other sports news. Fenway Park is hosting bare knuckle boxing this summer and a Merrimack Valley Fighters in the main event.
5: Bare Knuckle Fighting Championship, known as BKFC, is bringing its biggest outdoor show yet to Fenway Park on August 29th. In the main event, featherweight champion Kai Stewart defends his title against Massachusetts native Harry Gigliotti, who enters on a multi-year winning streak and will have the full weight of the hometown crowd behind him. BKFC president Dave Feld calls Gigliotti, quote, the toughest challenge of Stewart's career. The organization is co-owned by MMA superstar Conor McGregor, who hinted at a broadcast deal with Fox for the upcoming slate. Jay Willett, WBZ Boston's News Radio.
4: Overseas at 118, France has now recorded its hottest day on record. They're dealing with an exceptional heat wave over there in Europe. The weather agency in France says the national thermal indicator, the average of temperatures around the country, hit a brand new record of 29.8 Celsius. You do the math and that works out to about 85.6 degrees Fahrenheit. So for them, again, that is their hottest day ever. And of course, there is very little that's helping keep people cool around Europe right now as they deal with this heat wave, which has turned deadly. ABC's James Longman has more from London.
9: Most of Europe doesn't really do air conditioning. We know at least 40 people have died since Thursday alone, among them, sadly, two young children who were left in the back of a hot car. But the majority have died drowning, swimming in unsupervised water. There are health alerts in dozens of cities from Germany to Italy. Here in the United Kingdom, we are going to break weather records as well.
4: Now, all over the world, the days are, in fact, getting warmer, according to a new study on global heat stress. Here's the AP's Haya Panjwani.
10: 1 billion more people face at least one day of extreme heat stress each year compared with past generations. That's according to a Nature climate change paper. Scientists analyzed a global data set of human heat stress. They found some subtropical countries are experiencing 50 more days per year of at least strong heat stress compared with the 1970s. The study's lead author, Rebecca Emerton, from the European Center for Medium Range Weather Forecasts, says the weather trajectory we're on means heat will intensify.
11: And as our atmosphere warms overall, it gets better at trapping heat, and other changes such as atmospheric circulation, solar radiation, cloud cover, it varies across the globe, the exact amount of each factor, but these all add up to us seeing more frequent, more intense, longer lasting heat waves.
10: The study adds that the rising temps are a result of the burning of fossil fuels, coal, oil, and gas. I'm Haya Panjwani.
4: It is 1:20. Over to Dedham now, where a little raccoon is doing better today after getting its head stuck in a jar. Animal control got a call from a family saying they saw the animal struggling to get its head out. It was running out of air by the time help arrived. But after some twisting and pulling and creative wriggling, the little raccoon was freed. Animal control says it's confident the raccoon will be okay in the wild. And other animal news, well, more insect news.
12: A truck overturned and accidentally released nearly 2 million bees into a Texas neighborhood. Residents were asked to stay indoors while beekeepers rushed in with protective suits and portable hives to round up the swarm. Despite the wild scene, officials say no one was hurt and most of the bees were safely collected within hours. Locals joked it was the buzziest morning they've ever had. I'm Monica Nelson.
4: It is 1:21. Traffic in 2 minutes, the forecast in three.
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4: And at 1:23, let's talk about how people are getting to Foxborough or sitting a lot of traffic in the process. Time for the Subaru Retailers of New England all-wheel drive traffic on the threes. David Augustus, that Route 1 ride already bad.
6: Absolutely, Nicole. Both sides of Route 1 packed by the stadium in Foxborough, and we do have those closures up here. The O'Neill Tunnel southbound ramp to South Station is blocked off, and also the right lane is blocked inside of the O'Neill Tunnel southbound between Purchase and South Station. Summer Street's closed between Dodd Ave and Purchase Street. It is slow, the lower deck to the Zakum and into the tunnel. The expressway south is packed through South Bay, while the northbound side is delayed from the Braintree split up to Neponted. Lower end of 93 north is slow in Braintree just before the split. We're seeing delays on both sides of the lower end of 95 in Canton to and from that 93 area. A bit slow in Waltham on 95 south, and we're seeing slowdowns up in Peabody on both sides of 128 by Lowell Street. 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David Augustus, WBZ's traffic on the threes.
4: It's 1:24. Time for the four-day WBZ AccuWeather forecast. It's brought to us by Pella Windows and Doors of New England. This afternoon will be cloudy and still rather humid with intermittent rain and drizzle and a high not far from 70. Some rain and drizzle for a while tonight, mainly toward the south coast, the Cape, and the islands. That'll be followed by some late-night clearing. Low 63 in downtown Boston, 56 to 60 for most suburbs. Tomorrow will turn out mostly sunny and pleasant. Warmer but less humid, the high 83. Thursday, times of sun and clouds, high 79 to 83. On Friday, more clouds and sun and more humid. There can be a couple of showers, the high 78. I'm AccuWeather meteorologist Joe Lundberg, WBZ, Boston's News Radio. It's 1:24 in Boston right now. We are at overcast conditions, we could say. It's not raining just yet. We got a little bit of shower activity right outside the city. But yeah, right now in Boston, overcast, and it's 65.
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4: It's 1:25, and it won't necessarily be less expensive, but assisted living facilities are about to make it crystal clear just how much it's going to cost. It's time for New England Business, and we're talking about new rules and regulations from the Attorney General, Andrea Campbell. These require assisted living centers to provide, quote, straightforward service agreements to residents, specifically outlining the cost of services and when those costs might increase. State officials say the average monthly cost can be more than $8,000. More than 17,000 people live in hundreds of assisted living facilities around the state. The new rules take effect next month. All this brought on after the deadly Gabriel House fire in Fall River a year ago. It's Prime Day again, or Prime Days. Here's WBZ's Chris Fama.
1: She's ready to log on, but doesn't have a real game plan put together for what she'll add to the cart now that Amazon Prime Days are here. 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
21: They're about to rack up the credit card?
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20: Maybe.
1: 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Boston's News Radio.
4: And a Connecticut company is laying off almost 100 workers at Bradley International Airport. G2 Secure Staffing provides ground handling services for Delta Airlines, including wheelchair agents, janitors, and ramp agents. But their contract was not renewed. In a WARN notice to the state, G2 says that forced them to slash their staff. The layoffs are coming on August 19th. It is 1:27, just ahead in the news at 3:30, or rather 1:30, not 3:30. We'll take a look over at the Fan Fest over in downtown Boston. We'll check in with our reporter there. Also, the latest, too, on the rent control question that has been removed from the ballot. We'll tell you why.
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4: 65 degrees in Boston, overcast, a little humid out there for sure. It's 1:30 on this Tuesday afternoon. Thanks for being here. I'm Nicole Davis. Here's what's happening. Ghana and England in just a matter of hours getting ready to square off at Boston Stadium. And it doesn't matter what the weather is. There are plenty of people on Boston City Hall Plaza for the Fan Fest, including WBZ's Kyle Bray. Kyle, how are things going over there?
32: Well, you know, it's definitely starting to rain a little bit on us right now. I actually was standing by because, you know, the beauty of live radio here. I had written an entire live hit about how Portuguese fans were having a great time because they were up 2-0. Cristiano Ronaldo, of course, scoring his goal to break the record to make him the first man to score at 6 World Cups. But right as we were about to go live here, Uzbekistan scored to make it 2-1. And then right as you were introducing me, the VAR called the goal off. So Portuguese fans are still happy here as it is 2-0. As the rain is really starting to come down a little bit now. It's mostly been a drizzle throughout the day. Fans are starting to pull out their umbrellas and throw on ponchos. I have my raincoat that I'll hopefully be putting on soon. The crowd here is mostly Portuguese fans, as you would probably expect. But there are a fair number of England and Ghana fans here as well. when Uzbekistan did score that goal that was called off, I did see plenty of people cheering, but they were mostly England fans, so I am going to have to go around and look to see if I can find any Uzbekistan fans here. That would be pretty fun. But, you know, at the most part, I'm just going to try to focus on staying dry. But, hey, you know, even the weather can't kill the passion for the World Cup here in Boston. From FIFA Fan Fest, Kyle Bray, WBZ, Boston's News Radio.
25: Hopefully he gets his bracelet, too. Thanks, Kyle. 132 other stories we're watching today. The state's highest court saying no to a controversial ballot question.
0: In a move that shocked tenant advocates across the state, the state's highest court says that the ballot question involving rent control is unconstitutional. The fine print of the ballot question exempts religious facilities from the law. It's because of that the court deemed it was unconstitutional. The rent control question was poised to go to the ballot this November, and if it passed, it would have been some of the strictest wording in the country, only allowing for rent to be raised along with the inflation rate. Since 1994, there's been no rent control laws in the state of Massachusetts, and rent can really be raised from lease to lease with no restrictions. Tenant advocates say that they're incredibly disappointed by this decision, and they say they don't agree with the court's interpretation of the language. This was the first real shot they've had at implementing rent control in decades. Amanda Keene, WBZ, Boston's News Radio.
25: And before we go, take a look at traffic. The Supreme Court ruling today on a case that could impact religious liberties for prison inmates. The ruling dismissing the case of an inmate who had his hair forcibly chopped off by prison guards. Damon Lander is a devout Rastafarian.
5: So in the case of Damon Lander, it was the forcible cutting of his hair, which he, in all Rastas, considered to be sacred, the most physical manifestation of their faith. It could involve cases of taking away a Bible or forcing a certain inmate to eat something that's against their religion. People that have that experience now won't have as easy a recourse in court.
25: That is ABC's Devin Dwyer with that update. 133 traffic and weather together. Subaru Retailers of New England, all-wheel drive, traffic on the threes. Here's Dave.
6: Well, Nicole, we've got a problem in Dedham, a broken-down box truck. It's in the breakdown lane, 95 South at Route 135, and also the lower end of 95 South, a crash in the left lane in Canton right after 93. The northbound side is delayed there as well. Both sides of Route 1 are packed by the stadium in Foxborough. The game's coming up at 4 o'clock, and because of that, the ramp to South Station inside the O'Neill Tunnel South is blocked off, and the right lane is blocked as well inside the O'Neill between Purchase and South Station. Summer Street's closed between Dodd Ave and Purchase Street. The expressway south is pretty packed through South Bay and is slow, the lower deck to the Zakim into the tunnel. And you're on the brakes from Braintree to Neponset on the expressway north. 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David Augustus, WBZ's Traffic on the Threes.
25: Kyle Bray was mentioning a couple minutes ago that there are some showers coming through the Boston area. That is what we are seeing here on the radar. Very light, but still enough that you're going to need the umbrella or the poncho if you've got one. This is going to be the case for the rest of the afternoon. You'll get some times where it's only going to be cloudy and certainly feeling sticky, and then you've got more rain coming in off and on, so on and so forth. A lot of this being pumped up from D.C. and Philadelphia.

0: times of sun and clouds and a high near 80. Right now in Boston, cloudy. We've got some light showers moving through in spots, and we're at 66 degrees. As Amazon runs Prime Week this week, robots at their facility in Westboro are hard at work. Here's WBZ's Emma Friedman.
1: It's like stepping into the future. Robots are zooming around, practicing lifting and arranging heavy loads of fake packages so that they can get ready for the real deal.
2: This is where we design, test, manufacture the robots that we actually deploy into our sites that then our people are able to use to make the magic come to life.
1: Sandy Gordon is the Vice President of Employee Experience and Relations for Amazon's global operation. She met me at their innovation lab in Westboro, where they design their latest tech that are made locally in North Reading. Travis Hearn, an engineer here, is showing me Proteus, Amazon's next-generation autonomous robot that looks a bit like an oversized Roomba, only this thing weighs over 300 pounds and can lift more than double that.
3: These are doing the, you've got boxes of packages. How do you make sure they get to people's doorsteps the right way?
1: In Westboro, Emma Friedman, WBZ Boston's News Radio.
0: A former police chief in Sherbourne has now been awarded more than $1 million in a wrongful termination suit against the former town administrator. Police Chief Richard Thompson was fired back in 2020 by the Sherbourne Select Board as for alleged abuse of power. Thompson then went to court, sued the town administrator at the time and the acting police chief who replaced him and the Select Board. After 6 years of legal battles, the Metro West Daily News reports the jury only found David Williams, the former administrator, to be responsible. And at 1:37, police in Beverly urging caution after a dog was attacked by a coyote near a trailhead. Here's WBZ's James Rojas.
4: A single strand of yellow tape is closing off the entrance of the Fox Hill Trail here on Tall Tree Drive. This is where a Jack Russell Terrier was attacked by a coyote Monday afternoon as it was being walked with a group of people. Dory is a neighbor.
5: They usually take him for walks on the trail, and I think he got attacked and he's wounded and he's at the hospital. I think he's having surgery, and I think it was like a pack of coyotes, not just one.
4: Beverly police say a coyote was found not too far away with a litter of pups in its den. The coyote family was left alone as they are considered to be in their natural habitat and can also be protective and defensive during denning and birthing season. Police say the incident is not considered a public threat, though people should be aware of their surroundings. In Beverly, James Rojas, WBZ, Boston's News Radio.
0: Okay, 1:38, time for Bloomberg Business. And Andrew O'Day, it appears the cruise business is navigating some rough waters.
6: Yes, indeed. Extreme geopolitical volatility is how cruise giant Carnival describes what its business has been up against in recent months, Nicole. The operator of several major cruise lines says while it does have some exposure to the region affected by the Iran war, the biggest issue has been spiking fuel costs resulting from oil delivery disruptions. Although customers have become more careful with their vacation spending, the reputation of cruising as cost-effective may be helping as bookings outside the Mediterranean remain strong. Wall Street's indexes continuing their pattern we've seen all session so far. The Dow is rising 0.25%, 128. NASDAQ falling nearly 1.5%, 365, as many traders sell their positions in AI stocks. S&P 500 down 68. Andrew O'Day, Bloomberg Business on WBZ Boston's News Radio.
0: Okay, 1:39. Coming up after traffic and weather together right here on WBZ and the news at 1:45. The latest on the situation involving Iran. More evacuations underway around the Strait of Hormuz.
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10: It's one of a very few bright spots for the Connecticut Sun so far this season. An exclamation point on a soon-to-be Hall of Fame career for Brittany Griner, who turned aside 4 shots last night against the Chicago Sky to become the WNBA's all-time leader in blocks. Got her a little choked up post-game.
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12: 143, traffic and weather together on the freeze. We start on the roads with the Subaru Retailers of New England all-wheel drive traffic on the threes. 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
13: Thanks, Nicole. We've got a crash being cleared in Canton, lower end of 95 South, just after 93 in the left lane. There's also a broken down truck in the breakdown lane in Dedham, 95 South at Route 135. Both sides of Route 1 packed by the stadium in Foxborough already, with the World Cup game coming up at 4 o'clock. And they do have the closure inside of the O'Neill Tunnel southbound that ramp to South Station. Summer Street's blocked off between Dodd Ave and Purchase Street, and the right lane blocked inside the O'Neill Tunnel south between Purchase and South Station. So it is packed, the lower deck to the Zakim into the tunnel. No fun through South Bay and the expressway south northbound. Brake lights, brain treated upon it. 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David Augustus, WBZ's traffic on the threes.
12: It's 144 in Boston right now. We are seeing some showers, very light ones moving through, but otherwise it's just overcast and sticky and generally not the nicest day outside. If you make your way to the south and west, we're seeing more showers coming in through Newport, Rhode Island, coming over toward the south coast where we had that flooding earlier in New Bedford and Fall River. And also we're seeing some heavier, steadier rain making its way through Connecticut. That will come up toward the Boston area later on this afternoon. We've got a high today near 70, but I'm not really seeing too many 70s out there at this point. Maybe a couple in Western Mass, that's really about it. Now for tonight, we have rain and drizzle moving out throughout the overnight hours. Low near 65 in Boston, 55 to 60 if you're north and west. Wednesday and Thursday, tomorrow and Thursday, mostly sunny and highs in the 80s.
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12: Showers in Boston right now, 66 degrees. It is 1:45 as we make our way into the afternoon commute on this Tuesday. It's great to be here with you. I'm Nicole Davis. Here are the five things you need to know. Cristiano Ronaldo has become the first soccer player ever to score in six different World Cup tournaments. More on the World Cup coming up in the news at 2. The state's highest court striking down a potential ballot question that would have brought rent control here to Massachusetts. The nation's Supreme Court ruling a former Louisiana inmate cannot sue prison guards for cutting off his dreadlocks that he grew for religious reasons. And a ransom note sent to the media months ago reportedly says Nancy Guthrie died soon after she was abducted. To the Middle East now at 1:46, a UN agency says a plan is underway to evacuate thousands of stranded mariners around the Strait of Hormuz. This comes from the International Maritime Organization, and it comes as the U.S. and Iran offer mixed messages about UN nuclear inspections, whether Iran will let them in. Vice President J.D. Vance says it will happen, but Iran says nothing has been scheduled. The president of Iran is in Pakistan today talking with mediators, and ABC's Brit Clenett reports another round of talks is also set between Israel and Lebanon.
0: One sticking point is Israel's presence in southern Lebanon, and from that Netanyahu advisor, he told me we're staying in the security zone, but every time that Hezbollah reaches it, he says, we respond, and we will respond very forcibly. He reiterated we're not withdrawing or taking out troops. He said we're deploying to the best positions we can be at where those troops are secure.
12: And President Trump just spoke with reporters a short time ago in Pennsylvania. When it comes to Iran getting a nuclear weapon, he said, quote, you want to see trouble? Let them have a nuclear weapon. At 1:47, meantime, a mass firing appears to be underway at the nation's intelligence agencies. Reports say hundreds of people could be losing their jobs as Bill Pulte takes over as acting director.
14: Now, it is not clear how many jobs are going to be affected, but sources say the National Counterterrorism Center is likely to be hit hard. Pulte, who just took over the role last week, today's actually his second full day on the job, is a Trump loyalist with zero intelligence experience. But the president has made clear he wants him to slash jobs at the agency, and Trump says he thinks Pulte is actually better able to make these cuts because he's in the role temporarily.
12: That's ABC's Mary Bruce. And it was considered to be eradicated for some time, but now more than a dozen cases have shown up in Texas of the new world screwworm in animals. Here's ABC's Jim Ryan.
15: On a South Texas ranch, those on the front line in the battle against New World screwworm show off the drones that are buzzing over ranches and open fields.
16: Being able to look at animals that may have different behaviors or possible infestation.
15: Rear Admiral Michael Schmoyer is Washington's New World screwworm directorate. Drone-mounted surveillance gear can detect whether wild or domesticated animals have open wounds and possible screwworm infestation. Jim Ryan, ABC News.
12: The chairman of the U.S. Arctic Research Commission says taking over Greenland, as President Trump has been wanting to do, could be good news for shrimp lovers.
17: Keep those shrimp coming. Endless Shrimp is back at Red Lobster. With
18: Thomas Danz was appointed by President Trump and has spent years pushing for closer U.S. ties with Greenland, a semi-autonomous Danish territory. He told New Yorker magazine in an interview published this month that taking control of Greenland's seafood industry would keep the crustaceans out of the hands of the Chinese and back on the table at the American seafood chain. Trump has repeatedly advocated for purchasing Greenland from Denmark or perhaps even taking it by force, calling the island critical to U.S. national security. I'm Michael Kastner.
12: At 1:49 locally yesterday, one of the Republican contenders for lieutenant governor here in Massachusetts testified to state investigators. Ann Brensley failed to get enough signatures to make the ballot, even though at the recent Republican state convention, she was endorsed by the party. According to the Globe, she told the state ballot law commission she hired a consultant, Joe Bronski, to gather signatures for her. But she says she noticed some of the people who signed the forms were dead, and in some cases had been for years. She claims Bronski was not able to get the signatures, and so he forged them to make up the difference. Bronski was also tapped to get signatures for two other Republican candidates, Michael Walsh and Ann Manning Martin. Both did make the ballot, but they could be kicked off if those signatures are proven to be fraudulent. Bronski has refused to testify to the commission. Manning Martin and Walsh are doing so. The next time you see a blue bike rolling through Boston, take a closer look.
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12: And tonight in Mattapan, friends and family and members of the community are coming together to remember Binti Jana. She's the Dorchester woman killed over the weekend in that crash in Mattapan Square. The man accused of causing that deadly crash, Ibrahim Matos of Hyde Park, is being held without bail. The candlelight vigil starts tonight at 7 o'clock. It's being held outside the Dunkin' Donuts at 1621 Blue Hill Avenue. 151, traffic coming up.
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12: 153, let's go to the roads, traffic and weather together. Subaru Retailers of New England, all-wheel drive, traffic on the threes. All right, Dave, we're getting busy now.
13: Definitely slow heading into downtown, Nicole, on 93 southbound, the lower deck to the Zakum and into the tunnel. They do have the ramp to South Station closed inside the O'Neill Tunnel southbound, and also the right lane is blocked between Purchase and South Station. Both sides of Summer Street closed between Dorchester Ave and Purchase Street, and it is packed on Route 1, both sides by the stadium in Foxborough. The expressway south is delayed through South Bay. Northbound, it's brake lights, Braintree into Neponset. Also slow, the lower end of 95 south in Canton. Just coming off 93, but that crash has been cleared down there. So good news in that spot. 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
12: Thank you much. 154, time for that four-day WBZ AccuWeather forecast. When's it going to stop raining?
2: Overcast gray skies this afternoon with occasional rain and drizzle and a high near 70. Some leftover rain and drizzle early tonight, mainly toward the south coast, the Cape, and the islands, followed by some late night clearing, though 63 in the city, 56 to 60 for most suburbs. Tomorrow will turn out mostly sunny and warmer, but less humid, the high 83. Thursday, a mix of sun and clouds, high 79 to 83. On Friday, more clouds and sun and more humid. Expect a couple of showers, the high 78.
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12: Okay, temperatures out there right now, 66 in Bedford, where 71 in New Bedford, 66 degrees in Bedford, New Hampshire, actually. And right now in Boston, light rain moving through at 155, and it's 65. With the Red Sox away, the music is playing at Fenway.
18: Last night it was Mumford & Sons at Fenway Park. Tonight, Rufus Day Soul, the Australian dance group, hoping some of the rain goes away here. Show begins at 7 o'clock. Opening act is Marabou State. And we should really give it up to some of the Mumford fans from last night. That was very cool. You guys all toughed it out during some rough weather. Lead singer Marcus Mumford almost stepped in it a little bit. He's English, took some shots at the Scots after the Scottish invasion here in Boston. Mumford said the English are here to clean things up. That was met with boos and chants of no Scotland, no party. No taking shots at the Scots in Boston anymore. New rule, right? Drew Mulholland, WBZ, Boston's News Radio.
12: Well, just how loud can you shout? Probably not as loud as this guy in Australia.
3: Who's the loudest man on earth? Joseph McGrail Baitup, an Australian air conditioning cleaner and an honorary town crier.
4: My lords, my ladies and gentlemen, welcome to Canberra!
3: That's him in his role as town crier. It was a different yell of the word now at 122.4 decibels that won him the Guinness World Record last week. To do it, he beat out the previous loudest person in the world, a schoolteacher from Northern Ireland who yelled quiet at 121.7 decibels, similar to the sound of a jet taking off. Sherry Preston, ABC News.
12: And a man is under arrest in Medford, accused of going to two churches and stealing almost $2,000 in donations. Medford police say they got video footage last week of the man stealing money from donation boxes after Sunday services. They say he did it at St. Francis Church and St. Joseph's Parish. And detectives say they identified Michael Bagley and arrested him as he was on his way back to St. Joseph's. He is facing several charges, including six counts of larceny. He is accused of similar thefts in nearby communities. 157 just ahead in the news at 2 o'clock. Ben Parker back with us. He's got your ride throughout the afternoon. And the latest, too, about a potential ballot question that would have brought rent control to Massachusetts. And the latest from the World Cup Fan Fest as we get ready for the game today at 4 o'clock. Stay with us.
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0: 66 degrees in Boston at 2 o'clock. Good afternoon. I'm Ben Parker. Here's what's happening. It's another World Cup day in Massachusetts. England and Ghana play soccer later this afternoon in Foxborough. Lots of fans still rolling in the thrill of the tournament at FanFest. WBZ's Kyle Bray is with them at City Hall Plaza and joins us now. Kyle.
7: Well, hey, Ben, good afternoon. It has been the Portugal show here so far at FIFA FanFest as Portugal leads 3-0 with two goals from Cristiano Ronaldo. Those were his two first of the tournament, made him the first player to score at six different World Cups. Portugal fans here, who are pretty much the majority right now, went absolutely crazy after his second went in and yelled out his signature, "See!" with his goal celebration. It was a really cool sight to see. I did mention in my last live, I hadn't seen any Uzbekistan fans yet, but I did find a decently sized contingent of them here, including two guys that appear to have drawn their own Uzbek jerseys using like a plain white t-shirt and some markers. Gotta respect the hustle there. The rain has been very on and off so far, and most folks here either have umbrellas or ponchos, or they're even using like their flags, like either a Portuguese flag or some of the ones they're giving out here as their own makeshift ponchos. So, you know, there's ingenuity everywhere. The weather cannot kill the football fever here, though, in Boston, as FanFest is still packed with folks having a good time. People are, of course, lining up to get their hands on those bracelets that are selling like hotcakes here. I'm sure that the England fans, though, they're probably feeling right at home with all the gray weather we're seeing here today. From FanFest, Kyle Bray, WBZ, Boston's News Radio.
0: Yeah, a lot of folks heading to Gillette or Boston Stadium this afternoon. Route 1's got some issues. We'll check out traffic for you coming up in just a couple minutes. Rent control is dead, at least for now, in Massachusetts. The state's highest court striking down a rent control ballot question. WBZ's Amanda Keene with details.
8: In a move that shocked tenant advocates across the state, the state's highest court says that the ballot question involving rent control will not go to the November election. In the fine print of the ballot question, there's an exemption for religious facilities from the law. It's because of this that the court deems it's unconstitutional. This comes after the Attorney General said it was good to go to the ballot, but a lawsuit brought on by opponents got it in front of the SJC. Carolyn Chu, the Executive Director for Homes for All Massachusetts, says this is disappointing, but it won't stop their fight.
10: So while this was a setback today, momentum is on our side, and we will continue to fight for the people of Massachusetts.
8: The group's overall goal is to keep people in Massachusetts, not pricing them out of their homes. Amanda Keene, WBZ, Boston's News Radio.
0: A sweet ruling for those on the Supplemental Nutrition Assistance Program in several states. A federal judge has ruled they can't stop SNAP dollars from buying candy and sugary drinks. Seeking to encourage healthier food choices, the Agriculture Secretary and the Health and Human Services Secretary, through the Make America Healthy Again campaign, have sought to take soda and candy off the menu because they fuel obesity, diabetes, chronic disease, and others. The judge, Amy Berman Jackson, in her ruling says federal defendants and the states have a genuine desire to improve the health of SNAP households, but says what they cannot do is violate the law and their own regulations along the way. Coming up on WBZ, look before you head to the beach. There are some bacteria issues. 203, traffic and weather together. The Subaru Retailers of New England all-wheel drive traffic on the threes. There are those Route 1 issues with the game today, Gina.
11: Oh, yeah, it is packed, that's for sure, right now, Ben. And it's not that great getting down there as well. We'll start off on that lower end of 128. Not too terrible. It's a little slow from about 9 down to about Route 1. But it's that 95 ramp coming off of 93 in Canton. You are slow all the way down to Route 1. And then, of course, backed up a couple few miles both directions there in front of the stadium. The rest of the ride to the south of town, 18 to the lane drop on Route 3 southbound. Northbound, just a tap of the brakes at Derby Street, and then, of course, southbound through the city. That's going to be a tough one. We have that off-ramp to South Station closed until 5:30 this afternoon, as well as Summer Street is shut down. So you have a slow roll, lower deck, Sagan Bridge, into the tunnel, onto the expressway, down to Neponset, East Milton to the split up to Neponset. Not too bad into the tunnel after that. Storrow Drive is back to Mass Ave. The Ted Williams is back to the airport. Eastbound is also busy inside the Ted. westbound on the turnpike. That's just going to slow you down at Newton Corner. And then a little slow on the eastbound side. We'll call that Cambridge Street to Fenway. Gina Tempesta, WBZ's traffic on the threes.
0: Right, we do have a little bit of precipitation on the radar this afternoon. Not everywhere. Mostly southern New England is where we're seeing the rain and showers. And right now, just over Boston, there's one. There's a few more out into the central and western part of the state. There's more that's down toward Rhode Island and Connecticut, and that is pushing in our direction. So as we go through the rest of the afternoon, sometimes you'll see rain, sometimes you won't, and we'll have temperatures near 70 with a bit of humidity around. The rain will continue with a drizzle hanging on, mainly near the south coast, Cape and Islands, as we go into the evening. The skies will eventually clear late tonight. We'll be in the low 60s in Boston, 50s in some of the suburbs, and then some sunshine tomorrow. Less humid, too. Highs in the 80s. We'll complete the forecast coming up for you in just about 10 minutes here on WBZ. We are at 66 degrees right now in Boston. On the North Shore, they do not love that dirty water. A popular beach is again raising red flags when it comes to bacteria levels.
1: Kings Beach and Lynn and Swampscott recorded bacteria levels nearly 14 times higher than the safe swimming standard after heavy downpours, prompting health advocates to urge beachgoers to stay out of the water. Officials say the rule is simple. Avoid swimming at beaches where pollution is reported for at least 24 to 48 hours after a significant rainstorm. Beachgoers are also told to stay away from stormwater outfalls at all times, where drainage runoff enters the ocean. Lynn uses a flag system, blue for safe, red for elevated bacteria. Advocates want Swampscott to adopt the same system. Jay Willett, WBZ, Boston's News Radio.
0: Harmful algae blooms lead to the closing of Newton's Crystal Lake, and the Gath Pool Complex Lap Pool is also facing its own issues. Health officials say toxins from the algae could make people sick, and pets, if they swallow the water, have direct skin contact with it or inhale water droplets. Also, that temporary closure of the Gath Lap Pool after security cameras at the pool complex captured a group of individuals lighting fireworks and throwing beer bottles over the fence early Sunday morning. Glass was found on the pool deck and lap pool gutters and the bottom of the lap pool, so now it has to be cleaned out, drained out, and power washed before being refilled, which will take about a week. The horse is back before the cart in New York's Central Park. Horse-drawn carriage riders resuming after the death of a tourist last week and concerns about people and animals.
2: Between the crash last Wednesday and now, there's been growing calls from animal rights activists and elected officials to shut down the longtime tradition of horse carriage rides. Union officials for the horse carriage drivers are in favor of safety changes, but not a ban. Animal rights activist Edita Bernkrant says changes won't cut it.
13: No amount of regulation or reform can prevent the next horse from spooking and killing someone.
2: There's a hearing on a bill next month that calls for the end of horse-drawn carriages in Central Park. In New York, I'm Scott Pringle.
0: It's the beginning of Amazon Prime Day, which lasts more than one day. ABC's Mike Dubusky has more on this year's expectations comparing to recent sales from the online retailer.
14: When it comes to deals, don't expect dramatically steeper discounts when compared to last year's Prime Day. Adobe anticipates categories like appliances will be discounted about 18% as opposed to 17% last year. Meanwhile, computers will shave 13% off compared to 12% in 2025. Even still, Adobe says these are likely to be the biggest discounts on Amazon until the holiday shopping season kicks off in November. Mike Dubusky, ABC News.
0: 208. We are off to Wall Street. Andrew O'Day is at Bloomberg. Well, at least we got the Dow.
15: Yeah, we got the Dow, kind of. It's up 46 points. NASDAQ, though, falling nearly 2%. 469 points. S&P down 88. Stocks in AI-related companies selling off again today, like yesterday, as traders continue to lose faith in AI's ability to justify heavy investment. For the first time, more than a half million people are ultra-wealthy. That's a group defined by wealth intelligence firm Alterata as possessing at least $30 million. The firm says thanks mostly to the AI trade, which lifted global markets. The ranks of the ultra-wealthy jumped more than 14% last year to nearly 557,000. The 30 million and over club makes up only 1% of all millionaires, but holds roughly a third of that group's wealth. Andrew O'Day, Bloomberg Business on WBZ, Boston's News Radio.
0: 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We'll have details.
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21: Well, I think when you grew up, you think about what your dream, I guess, is making it to the NHL one day, hopefully. Once you get there, you don't know what's going to happen. And to be here down the road is still, I guess, surreal.
22: That was Patrice Bergeron today after what he called an overwhelming week, where it was announced the Bruins would be retiring his number 37 jersey and he was elected to the Hockey Hall of Fame. And when asked about all the awards, stats, and accolades from his 19-year NHL career, the former Bees captain said he just always tried to stay true to who he was as a player and how it impacted the team.
21: In a way, I wasn't really worried about whether I was going to get a Selke or not. It was more, this is what I think will help me or help our team win and be more effective on the ice and help my line mates. And that's always the approach that I had.
22: Brian Antonelli, WBZ, Boston's News Radio.
0: 213, traffic and weather together. The Subaru retailers of New England, all-wheel drive, traffic on the threes, and we've got issues, Gina.
11: Yeah, we've got a lot of traffic to get through right now, Ben. But the good thing is, no major crashes or breakdowns in your way. The biggest issue, just a lot of folks on the roadway right now. And, of course, we have that ramp closure to South Station inside the Tip O'Neill Tunnel because of the closures down by South Station. So that's really affecting that ride southbound. And it's that time of day when it's going to get busy nonetheless. So it's busy as well from the lower deck Sanger Bridge into the tunnel onto the expressway. Pretty much stop and go now all the way onto the expressway down to the split. Going to call that about 35 minutes. It's busy northbound from Furnace Brook up to Neponset. Not bad into the tunnel after that. Stereo Drive's just a little stuffy from about Mass Ave to Beacon and then Longfellow to the connector. The Ted Williams in pretty good shape. It's just a little slow back to the airport. The eastbound one ride has actually thinned out a little bit. Now, if you're trying to make it over to Foxborough, we are seeing a little bit of a delay on that lower end of 120. 28, 95 southbound from 9 just to about 135. And then it gets really busy at that ramp at 93 to 95 southbound all the way down to Route 1. You're backed up a few miles in both directions now in front of the stadium. The rest of the ride to the south of town, 18 to the lane drop on Route 3 southbound. A tap of the brakes at Derby Street on the northbound side. And a quick check of the ride to the north of town on that upper end of 128. Really not too bad. A little slow going on 128 southbound, about 35 down to Lowell Street. 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Gina Tempesta, WBC's traffic on the 3s.
0: All right, we've had lots of clouds around today. We've had some showers, and we've got more that may be pushing through the area as we go deeper into the afternoon and eventually into the evening. The heaviest of the precipitation is off to the south, down toward parts of Rhode Island, across Connecticut, down toward New York City. Moving in our direction, southern New England most likely the places to see the rain and or showers and or drizzle the rest of the day and into this evening. But eventually, later tonight, we'll get some clearing in here. Temperatures in the low 60s in Boston, mid-50s in the suburbs. How about the 80s tomorrow? Sure, why not? And we'll get some sun in here as well.
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0: Good afternoon. I'm Ben Parker. Here are the five things you need to know at 2:16. This afternoon's World Cup match at Boston Stadium in Foxborough, set to kick off between England and Ghana at 4 o'clock. We'll have more coming up in just a moment. Secretary of State Marco Rubio's in the Middle East for a series of meetings with allies over the next several days. Savannah Guthrie renews a plea for answers as a ransom note emerges, claiming that her mother, Nancy, is dead. Parole's been denied for Jose Colon, the man convicted of killing a Massachusetts State Police trooper in 1983. Ghana playing England this afternoon in Foxborough. There's a lot of history there. WBZ's Kyle Chappell has details.
6: It's a huge moment for Ghana. The West African nation's team regularly appears in the World Cup, but they've never played England, their country's former colonizer.
7: It's a huge moment of national pride. We got independence as the first African country, sub-Saharan African country, to gain independence from the British.
6: Seydou Soumani runs the Ghana Association of Greater Boston. He describes the two nations as frenemies now, though some other fans felt the relationship was more antagonistic.
10: You know, extra motivation to kind of show that you can stand on your own, so.
6: The fans I talked to were eager to deal the former colonial power a symbolic defeat. Pius Ali, a city councilor in Portland, Maine, said African teams this World Cup are doing better than expected, and that soccer is a great equalizer.
23: It's about showing what soccer can do. You know, several years ago, you would never think of seeing Ghana playing England at a world stage.
6: Kyle Schaffel, WBZ, Boston's News Radio.
0: A report has been released on the impacts of the closure of Norwood Hospital and a possible reopening path 6 years after floods closed that facility. The interim report by the Norwood Hospital Task Force says the hospital was profitable before it closed and says reaching emergency care now takes significantly longer for the quarter million or so residents that were served by Norwood Hospital. The report recommends the legislature pass a bill. It would authorize the state to acquire the property through eminent domain, then transfer the property to a nonprofit to finish construction and reopen the hospital. The report says the communities that depend on Norwood Hospital did not choose to lose it, and they cannot restore it on their own. The Commonwealth, they say, has the authority to act. The task force urges that is what they do. In Beverly, there's a home rehabilitation program launching. WBC's James Rojas tells us it's aimed at helping low-income and senior homeowners.
24: Stephanie Harrington recently joined the City of Beverly's Planning and Development Department with the task of managing a new federal grant to upgrade homes and bring properties up to code.
25: You know, it's difficult for people who are on fixed incomes or very low-income families to take on additional debt. So that's the beauty of the program, is that they don't have to.
24: Department Director Darlene Wynn says they'll be able to fund 12 to 14 households with the $850,000 grant.
26: Once we found out that there was a better chance that we were actually going to get it this year, we were both excited and a little bit overwhelmed because it is a significant undertaking and a lot to manage.
24: But they are excited and hopeful to help change people's lives and help them stay in their homes. In Beverly, James Rojas, WBZ, Boston's News Radio.
0: The man charged with the murder of actor James Handy has been found not mentally competent for court proceedings. A Los Angeles Superior Court judge ruling that Michael Gledhill can not understand the case against him or assist his lawyer in his defense. The court's ordered involuntary medication for Glenn Hill, and his case may proceed if he's later found to be competent. Efforts to contain the New World screwworm in a few counties in West and South Texas are now ramping up. ABC's Jim Ryan tells us the parasite's been detected in cattle, sheep, and goats in 8 Texas counties, as well as a dog in New Mexico.
1: So far, 16 animals have been found to be carrying the parasitic larvae. The U.S. government is releasing sterilized parent flies to mate with unsterilized flies to stop the cycle.
2: We really need 400 million flies so we can cover the whole country.
1: John Bellinger is the government's lead advisor for New World screwworm readiness. He watched the parasite hit his grandfather's cattle herd in the 1970s.
4: I remember it well. It's back. We've got to go solve it.
1: Jim Ryan, ABC News.
0: June 23rd. It's yours. Birthday, that is.
8: It cannot wait. I'm yours.
0: All right, it's his birthday then. Jason Mraz is 49 today. Nighttime and daytime soap star Ted Shackelford is 80. He played on Knots Landing and also The Young and the Restless. From the movies Cocktail, Love Birds, and Australia, actor Brian Brown is 79. Supreme Court Justice Clarence Thomas is 78. Academy Award-winning actress Frances McDormand is 69. And bring an umbrella to your birthday parade. Singer, songwriter Duffy is 42. Actress Selma Blair is 54 today. Best known as Bernadette on The Big Bang Theory, actress Melissa Rauch is 46. Actor Connor Jessup is 32. Pop singer Jack Gray is 28. Throne abdicator, England's King Edward VIII, born this day in 1894. He was king for less than a year. 2:21, we'll check traffic and weather together next.
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0: Coming up on WBZ, we will have much more on the World Cup going on this afternoon in Foxborough, and we'll keep you posted on the traffic conditions, because we do that every 10 minutes. 2:33, 2:23, traffic and weather together. The Subaru retailers of New England, all-wheel drive traffic on the threes. If you are going to the game in Foxborough, it's a patience tester right now, Gina.
11: Yeah, there's definitely a lot of backup to talk about right now, depending on where you are. Biggest delay right now, Ben, we're really seeing is on that 95 ramp from 93 in Canton right down to Route 1. And of course, lots of patience for folks in front of the stadium. That's to be expected. And if you're trying to get there on that lower end of 128-95 southbound, that's going to slow you down just from about 9 until 135, and then you'll hit the brakes again at that ramp. The ride through the city is no fun either. Keep in mind, of course, we have that ramp to South Station shut down inside the Tip O'Neill on the southbound side. Lower deck, Sacred Bridge into the tunnel onto the expressway. That is a stop-and-go ride pretty much right down to the split. Northbound heading into the city, that's also busy from the split up to Neponset, not bad, into the tunnel downtown Boston. Sterrow Drive's okay. Ted Williams all of a sudden back to the airport. On the turnpike on that westbound side, it's heavy from Market Street to West Newton, and now on the eastbound side, we're picking up word of a crash. This is right at the 95 ramp to watch out for. And if you are headed to the Cape, right now we're getting word of a single car crash at the bottom of the Sagamore Bridge on Route 6 eastbound to watch out for there. 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Gina Tempesta, WBZ's traffic on the threes.
0: Hey, check on the 4-day WBZ AccuWeather forecast. Now, here's Joe.
3: Kind of a dull and dreary afternoon with overcast skies and occasional rain and drizzle with a high near 70. Some rain and drizzle left over early tonight, mainly toward the south coast, the Cape, and the islands. Then clearing will follow late tonight. Low 63 in Boston, 56 to 60 for many suburbs. Tomorrow becoming mostly sunny and pleasant, much warmer too, but less humid, the high 83. Thursday, a mix of sun and clouds and warm, high 79 to 83. For Friday, clouds and limited sun and becoming more humid. Expect a couple of showers too, the high 78. I'm AccuWeather meteorologist Joe Lundberg, WBZ, Boston's News Radio.
0: Most of the rain is off to the south through Connecticut and Rhode Island, but some will be sneaking through here as we go through the afternoon and evening. Right now, clouds in Lawrence, 67. There's some light rain in Taunton, 66. Clouds around in Concord, 68, and it is 62 degrees in Boston. 225, checking in on the business world. Massachusetts is the home for a small but growing Australian biotech company. The Boston Business Journal reports AdvenCell has been chosen, Andover for its global headquarters and U.S. manufacturing hub. They're opening up a 128,000 square foot facility at the Innovation Park campus off Shattuck Road, and their leadership isn't new to the region either. Their CEO, Felina Lee, has a history at other Boston area biotech companies. As Serena Williams plans to step back onto the court at Wimbledon, it's not being met with enthusiasm by everyone. WBZ's Drew Mulholland with more on the back and forth of opinions.
5: Serena Williams wants that shot at major title number 24 at age 44.
12: Serena Williams again!
5: Without a doubt, the greatest female player of all time, but the controversial Margaret Court has 24 majors, one more than Serena. However, she only won 11 in the open era of tennis, which began in 1969. So she got a lot of wins against Australian amateurs, is the gist of this. No doubt there's room to argue in tennis, but Serena is the goat on the ladies' side. But you just know, being one major shy of Margaret Court still bugs her. So why not see what's left, right? And that's what Serena will do at the end of the month. Despite some critics now saying, come on, she's stealing a wild card from someone young for a publicity stunt. Well, it'll be Serena Williams' first pro singles match in 4 years. That's true, but guess what? She's earned it, and most in the game agree she gets to choose how she wants to ultimately leave the game.
12: Irresistible, majestic, and the judgment of history will surely be that she was in a class of her own.
5: Drew Mulholland, WBZ, Boston's News Radio.
0: As we take a look at Wall Street today, not doing so well. Well, most of it isn't. The Nasdaq's off by more than 1.75%, down 479 points, 90 points lower for the S&P 500. The Dow's doing a little bit up 28 points. Coming up on WBZ, fans preparing for kickoff in Foxborough, another World Cup match this afternoon.
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0: 62 degrees in Boston at 2:30. Good afternoon. I'm Ben Parker. Here's what's happening. Not a washout from this point forward, but still a little rain is possible on whatever parade you've got planned today.
23: We are only expecting around 20 to 30% of rain. We're dealing with some moderate bands of showers over the next 12 hours or so here. But the final sort of kind of plunge of wet weather is going to be moving on out of here by dawn tomorrow morning. So we're going to stick with a lot of the clouds across the region the rest of the day today.
0: That is WBZ-TV meteorologist Jason Michael. We've got some precipitation in spots moving across parts of eastern Massachusetts, but most of the big action is down to the south, Connecticut, Rhode Island, back toward New York State, sliding in our direction. So certainly something to keep an eye on as we head through the remainder of this day and into this evening before the skies clear. Well, the weather could be better, but the soccer must go on. And today in Foxborough, the tournament continues. Favorites England taking on Ghana. WBZ's Kyle Bray caught up with fans to see how they're feeling.
24: After a dominant win over Croatia, England fans are expecting more of the same when they take on Ghana at Boston Stadium.
25: If he goes on form, I think we'll win quite comfortably.
26: I'm expecting 5-1. Anything less than that against a team like Ghana would be a disappointment for us as fans.
24: But don't count out the Black Stars just yet. They're coming off a late winner against Panama and are looking to prove something.
30: We are the underdogs here, but that works for us because they're going to underestimate us.
24: That's Jessica, a Northeastern student from Ghana. I asked her how she felt that her home country got to play in the World Cup here while she's at school.
30: I was very excited. My friends and I, we kept screaming.
24: As for England fans, is this the year they finally bring football home?
25: Yeah, we always think it's coming home.
26: As England fans, you know, we're all used to the disappointment. You know, we all say it's coming home, but it hasn't, you know, for 60 years. Yeah, I'm positive we can build on that.
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0: On your way to Boston Stadium, you'll need some patience. There are jam-ups along Route 1, as you'd expect. We'll check them all out for you coming up in a couple minutes with Gina Tempesta and traffic on the threes. Secretary of State Marco Rubio's arrived in the Middle East. The State Department calling the trip discussions on a range of regional priorities. The secretary will visit the United Arab Emirates, Kuwait, and Bahrain from today to the 25th meeting of the Gulf allies that have come under bombing from Iran over the course of the recent conflict. An expected vote in the House on a housing bill that's already passed in the Senate.
31: This legislation's key goal is to increase the supply of homes for sale. So right now, there's a shortage of an estimated 3.7 million affordable homes across the U.S. This bill restricts Wall Street investors from buying single-family homes, which has been a priority for the president as he faces record low approval on the economy. The bill also cuts red tape to make it easier to build new homes, and it provides grants to turn vacant buildings into affordable housing.
0: That is ABC's Elizabeth Schulz. Need some help getting around Boston during the nation's 250th celebrations? There is some assistance, and it's interactive.
32: I'm the map, I'm the map, I'm the map, I'm the map.
0: Yeah, you are.
32: I'm the map, I'm the map.
0: All right, that'll be enough. Mayor Michelle Wu announcing the launch of Tour 250, an interactive map experience featuring 25 new historic markers across Boston's neighborhood, spotlighting everyday people, immigrant communities, youth, and other underrepresented groups that contributions have shaped the city over the past century. The Tour 250 web platform and mobile app created in partnership with Bloomberg Connects. Coming up on WBZ, it's Prime Day. Amazon shoppers, how robots are helping the retailer get through one of its busiest shopping weeks. 2:33, traffic and weather together. The Subaru retailers of New England, all-wheel drive, traffic on the threes, trying to get through a ride around the area, including Route 1, Gina.
1: Yeah, it's no fun, that's for sure, Ben. I'm going to start with that right on the lower end of 128.95 southbound, trying to get down to Route 1. That's going to gum you up around Route 9, down to 135. We actually have a little break in the action, and the northbound side is a little bit busy as you head on to Route 1. Route 1 is really going to bog you down in front of the stadium, and it's going to actually getting a little bit better on that 95 ramp southbound coming off of 93. You'll hit the brakes through the Sharon stretch, but then a little slow onto Route 1, but it's not jam-packed by any means. The rest of the ride to the south of town, 18 to the lane drop on Route 3 southbound. We have a single car crash over the Sagamore Bridge on 6 eastbound to watch out for. To the north of town, that upper end of 128, not too bad, actually. The northbound ride's a little slow through Lexington, and then a tap of the brakes at 28 southbound on 128. That's going to slow you down from 35 down to Lowell Street, and busy headed southbound through the city. Keep in mind, of course, that ramp inside the Tip O'Neill at South Station shut down. Lower deck, Sagamore Bridge into the tunnel. You're jam-packed, pretty much solid now, all the way down to the split. Northbound's going to slow you down from the split up to Neponset, not bad, in. And then downtown Boston, the Ted Williams is back to the airport, Sterrow Drive, back to Mass Ave again. 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Gina Tempesta, WBC's Traffic on the 3s.
0: There's rain and showers around. A lot of it's off to our south and west, down toward Connecticut and Rhode Island and New York State. And some of that will be sliding through the area. Southern New England's most likely to get some of this precipitation as we head through the next 12 hours or so. There are some showers that have penetrated into Boston, just north of Boston, and off to the west, out toward the 128 and 495 corridors. Not a ton of it right now, but again, there's more behind it. So keep an eye open as we go through the evening, and then eventually late tonight, we'll get into

0: We actually deploy into our sites that then our people are able to use to make the magic come to life.
1: Sandy Gordon is the Vice President of Employee Experience and Relations for Amazon's global operation. She met me at their innovation lab in Westboro, where they design their latest tech that are made locally in North Reading. Travis Hearn, an engineer here, is showing me Proteus, Amazon's next-generation autonomous robot that looks a bit like an oversized Roomba, only this thing weighs over 300 pounds and can look more than double that.
2: These are doing the, you've got boxes of packages. How do you make sure they get to people's doorsteps the right way?
1: In Westboro, Emma Friedman, WBZ Boston's News Radio.
3: Want to live longer? Try strength training. Some long-term research published in the British Journal of Sports Medicine, combined with other studies, followed around 150,000 people for up to 30 years. Researchers concluding those who did 90 to 120 minutes of strength training exercises a week had a 19% lower chance of dying from cardiovascular disease, a 27% lower risk of dying from neurological conditions. No more Coke and no more smiles at one of the drink makers' facilities in Massachusetts.
4: Coca-Cola is shutting down its Northampton plant later this year. According to a recent state filing, the company will terminate about 175 workers starting on August 5th and will continue to do so until the end of November. The plant will officially close its doors on December 15th, and this comes after it previously considered shutting down back in 2023. The closure is driving ongoing concerns over the Bay State's economic competitiveness, which has been a talking point in the unfolding gubernatorial race. Other companies such as Campbell's have recently closed facilities in Massachusetts, while Zipcar has announced plans to shutter its Boston headquarters. Officials in Northampton say they're focused on finding another employee to fill the space. Shane Stokes, WBZ, Boston's News Radio.
3: 2:38, we are off to Wall Street. Andrew O'Day is at Bloomberg. The Nasdaq's seen better days.
5: Yeah, the Nasdaq has seen better days, and the Dow is kind of losing its mojo as we speak. It's up just 4 points. Nasdaq down 505. That is nearly 2% as AI company stocks are getting it on the chin today. S&P 500 down 95. That's more than 1%. Happy Prime Day, which, as you've heard, is actually 4 days this week. Amazon's 12th annual Prime Day event, which kicked off today, is predicted by Adobe to set a new sales record this year, even as financially strained consumers plan to do more homework this time around. A survey by Tinuiti finds that although 9 in 10 Amazon Prime members plan to shop the sale, 7 in 10 say products need to be discounted at least 30% to be considered a good deal. Andrew O'Day, Bloomberg Business on WBZ, Boston's News Radio.
3: Coming up on WBZ, a coyote attacks a pet in Beverly. Officials trying to keep other pets safe.
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4: I know there are going to be hard conversations ahead for both Jaylen Brown and the Boston Celtics. Like, there's going to be fallout from this.
5: That was Shams Charania on the Pat McAfee Show today, talking about the reported Giannis Antetokounmpo for Jaylen Brown and picks trade that ultimately didn't happen, adding he wouldn't say the Celtics are currently shopping Brown, but they are listening to offers.
4: There are multiple interested teams that have started to at least reach out and engage and have a level of dialogue with the Celtics. And so that doesn't mean it's going to result in a trade definitively, BC, because Jaylen Brown's got 3 years left on his deal.
5: And the Red Sox will play the middle of their three-game set in Colorado tonight at 8:40. Brian Antonelli, WBZ, Boston's News Radio.
6: 2:43, traffic and weather together. The Subaru Retailers of New England all-wheel drive traffic on the threes. It is brought to you by the MBTA. Gina Tempesto, where are we going?
7: We are going to start on the turnpike right now, Ben, on that westbound side. It's going to be a slow roll from Market Street to West Newton, and then you're going to be a little heavy as you make your way out to the barracks approaching from 95 rather, and then approaching 95 on the eastbound side. You're backed up about a mile there because we have a crash at that ramp, and then you're going to slow down at Newton Corner, and then one more time coming into the city, Cambridge Street to Fenway. Downtown Boston, Storrow Drive is eased off a little bit. Again, it's still a little slow along Fallow to the bridge as you make your way up to the connector on a 93, and then the Ted Williams is back to the airport. Also, the eastbound Ted is very busy now. Southbound, keep in mind, it's going to be a heavy ride. We have that off-ramp to South Station shut down inside the Tip O'Neill Tunnel, not helping, just picking up word of a crash at Purchase Street, also inside the tunnel. So lower deck, Sacon Bridge into the tunnel, onto the expressway, down to Columbia Road, East Milton to the split, northbound split, up to Neponset, not bad. Into the tunnel after that. Now, if you are headed down towards the Cape, we have a single car crash on the eastbound side of Route 6 right over the Sagamore Bridge. If you're headed to Foxborough, that's going to be a slow roll on 128-95 southbound from 9 down to about 135. A little bit tight at that ramp, 93 to 95, and just slow going. We're going to call that just about a mile as you approach Route 1, and of course, backed up in both directions at the stadium. 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Gina Tempesta, WBZ's traffic on the threes.
6: Rain's not for everyone. Never is for everyone, is it? No. But we will have some rain and showers as we head through the rest of the afternoon and into the evening. Mostly southern New England event and mostly South Coast, Cape and Islands for at least the worst of things in the next 12 hours or so. Looking at the radar, we have some showers that have kind of popped up around the Boston area, both to the north and to the west. And we've got some more heavier rain down toward Rhode Island and Connecticut and back toward New York State. That's pushing off to the north and east. So that's what will impact many of us, certainly on the southern side of New England, over the next many hours when eventually we will break out some clearing skies late tonight. Temperatures about 63 tonight in Boston, 50s in the suburbs. And then tomorrow, less humid, rain's gone, sun comes in, temperatures low 80s.
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6: Good afternoon. I'm Ben Parker. Here are the five things you need to know at 2:46. Match day at Boston Stadium. England taking on Ghana in Foxborough about an hour and 15 minutes from now. The state's highest court says there will be no question about rent control on this year's ballot. President Trump says Iran agreed to the highest level of nuclear inspections, though Iranian officials say they did not agree to that. The Justice Department announces charges are being brought against hundreds of defendants, including doctors, in medical fraud. Airspace safety is on the minds of lawmakers following a close call at Logan Airport over the weekend. WBZ's Brooke McCarthy has details.
8: Democratic Senator Tammy Duckworth of Illinois is crediting the crew of a Delta Airlines flight with saving lives following a close call with an American Airlines flight at Logan over the weekend.
9: The crew of the Delta flight spotted the American Boeing 737 and executed a go-around to avoid a collision, saving the lives of the 129 passengers and six crew members on board.
8: This latest close call was referenced at the Senate committee hearing on close calls and improving safety.
9: In far too many of these incidents, the difference between a close call and a deadly disaster has come down to a single, highly trained and professional individual taking emergency action.
8: Republican Senator Jerry Moran of Kansas says this incident serves as a reminder why continued vigilance and safety improvements remain essential. The FAA is investigating why the planes were only roughly 300 feet apart. Brooke McCarthy, WBZ Boston's News Radio.
6: A raccoon rescue in Dedham. Dedham Animal Control posting a picture of a young raccoon with its head stuck in a glass jar, along with a story to go along with it. Turns out the animal was running out of oxygen when help finally arrived. Officials were able to free its head from the jar, and the raccoon began its own recovery, righting itself, crawling toward a fence slat and onto a wooden swing set. After observation, officials say they resolved the youngster would be okay. And they say its family's likely nearby. It's also nearly old enough for independence, and they're confident it will thrive in the wild, as it had just proven to be quite the strong and resilient little critter. In Beverly, a coyote attack has authorities encouraging people to keep their pets safe.
10: A little Jack Russell Terrier named Cooper was attacked by a coyote near the Fox Hill Trail here on Tall Tree Drive. It happened Monday afternoon near the trailhead while on a walk with their owner and several other people. Dory lives nearby and says the neighborhood group chat was flooded with text messages after.
11: I got like 29 texts in a row and I was busy, and then I just was like, what's going on? And I found out it was Cooper, and he's at the hospital right now. I think he's having surgery, and she told me there's a den.
10: Beverly police say they found the coyote in a den about 30 feet from the trail entrance with several pups. They were left there as police say it is their natural habitat. They are warning people, especially with pets, to exercise caution while using wooded trails. In Beverly, James Rojas, WBZ, Boston's News Radio.
6: In Houston, federal investigators joining the probe into a fatal crash involving a Tesla.
12: 76-year-old Martha Avila had lived with her daughter and son-in-law for 11 years, caring for their children while they worked long hours. Now,
13: I honestly don't know what I'm going to do without her.
12: Justin Barber was in another room when a Tesla Model 3 crashed through the wall and killed his mother-in-law. The driver blames his car's self-driving mode. Tesla refutes that claim. Barber says,
13: nothing's been proven yet. Like, everybody online is jumping to conclusions.
12: The National Highway Traffic Safety Administration has launched a special investigation. Jim Ryan, ABC News.
6: Next time you see a blue bike rolling through Boston, take a closer look. 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
16: 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Very fun. Lord Huron was the opening act, too. They're great. And tonight, it's Rufus Day Soul. And the Australian dance band Hoping This Rain Gets Out of Here. Show begins at 7 o'clock. Opening act is Marabou State. concert season at Fenway Park. 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
6: 253, traffic and weather together. The Subaru retailers of New England, all-wheel drive, traffic all the threes. We're back out to the roads with Gina, who's going to tell us something important.
7: Yeah, we've got a lot to get through right now, Ben. Most importantly is if you're headed down towards Foxborough right now, what's that timing look like? Well, really depends on where you are, but if you're traveling on that lower end of 12895 southbound, that's going to bog you down from about Route 9 down past Route 1 now, so it's filling in again, and then that northbound side, obviously the opposite direction, but we do have a little problem spot. We're picking up word of a crash at Grove Street. Two middle lanes are blocked there, and you're already back to Kendrick Street, so that's going to slow your roll a little bit, and then if you're continuing that ride down to Foxborough, that ramp at 93 is a little slow going down to, just about Dedham Street, so not terrible. You'll hit the brakes again at Route 1, and of course, you're all bogged down in front of the stadium, and also to the south of town, 18 to the lane drop on Route 3 southbound over the Sagamore Bridge. We have a single car crash on Route 6 eastbound to watch out for. The ride to the north of town on that upper end of 128, very busy, about 62 down to Lowell Street, 128 southbound, northbound, not too bad, 38 to 28. Turnpike westbound is going to slow you down from Market Street almost all the way past the barracks. We have a crash on the eastbound side right at 95 at that ramp at 128, so that's slow for about a mile, then going to slow you down one more time, Cambridge Street to Fenway, downtown Boston, Sturrow Drive back to Mass Ave. The TED is back to the airport. 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The Danny Did Foundation closes gaps in epilepsy care in memory of Danny Stanton, a child lost to sudden unexpected death in epilepsy. 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Danny Did. Gina Tempesta, WBZ's traffic on the 3.
6: Let's check in the 4-day WBZ active weather forecast. Here's Joe.
20: This afternoon will be cloudy and still rather humid with intermittent rain and drizzle and a high not far from 70. Some rain and drizzle for a while tonight, mainly toward the south coast, the Cape, and the islands. That'll be followed by some late-night clearing. Low 63 in downtown Boston, 56 to 60 for most suburbs. Tomorrow will turn out mostly sunny and pleasant. Warmer but less humid, the high 83. Thursday, times of sun and clouds, high 79 to 83. On Friday, more clouds and sun and more humid. There can be a couple of showers, the high 78. I'm AccuWeather meteorologist Joe Lundberg, WBZ, Boston's News Radio.
6: Right now, we are at 63 degrees in Falmouth. It is 66 in Worcester, 71 in Fitchburg, 62 degrees in Boston, 255. Turns out clipping all those Bed Bath & Beyond coupons might finally have some big value for you.
0: Not just any coupon. Bed Bath & Beyond wants your oldest, crustiest, most fossilized coupon. The company just launched its legendary coupon hunt, a 21-day nationwide search to find the oldest surviving Bed Bath & Beyond coupon in America. Anyone who submits a vintage blue coupon, the kind people used to stash in glove boxes and kitchen drawers, gets a shot at a $100,000 home makeover. The company says the hunt celebrates decades of loyal customers who never threw those coupons away, even long after they expired. I'm Monica Nelson.
6: You may be planning your summer fun these days, but some people are planning much further ahead. Retailers have holiday plans to make.
21: That's because the traditional retail calendar keeps merchants buying and planning 3 to 6 months in advance. They analyze trends and hope they pick the correct hot item for the upcoming holiday season. The National Retail Federation says they hit the mark about 65% of the time and push the holiday creep early to get you to part with your cash. Last year, Starbucks released its pumpkin spice latte on August 26th, but no pressure. I'm Bree Tennis.
6: Get ready for pink. Not that pink, but a party for sure on this June 23rd. It is National Pink Day. To pink dates back to the 14th century. It's a verb that means to decorate with perforated or punched pattern. Eventually, the color pink became more and more widespread. And one of the most common colors of flowers is pink, serving to attract insects and birds that are necessary for pollination. You can also be in the pink, tickled pink, and many other variations of the word in the language today, which you can wear something pink color or paint something pink like your nails, or you can listen to pink, I suppose. 257 straight ahead on WBZ, closing in on kickoff for another World Cup match in Foxborough.
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6: 62 degrees in Boston at 3 o'clock. Good afternoon. I'm Ben Parker. Here's what's happening. A little bit of rain and drizzle around in some places this afternoon, even through Boston. But Even a little rain can't stop the good vibes at Boston's FIFA Fan Fest. WBZ's Kyle Bray is there and joins us now. What's up, Kyle?
1: Well, Ben, Portugal fans are buzzing and starting to make their way towards the exits here at FanFest after a commanding win over Uzbekistan. I guess once your team's won, you don't have to stick around in the rain. But the crowd of red, white, and yellow jerseys are making their way up to the front. They'll be braving out the rain as they wait for the England-Ghana game at Boston Stadium today. England fans I've spoken to are feeling super confident. They're expecting to win by multiple goals today. Ghana fans are saying they love being the underdog and they should not be underestimated, which is honestly a fair point considering how well some of the underdogs like Cape Verde and Curaçao have done so far. As for the rain, most folks here are just going to try to power through. It feels like a no-brainer for them. Every FanFest event from here on out is sold out, so if you're here, you might as well make the most of it. One Ghana fan did say he's worried about the weather and that it could give the English players an advantage, make them feel like they're playing back home, which was a good little way to get a rise out of the England fans that were nearby when he said that. But, you know, we're looking forward to a really exciting game with some top players. And, of course, you know, it's all happening right here in Boston. From FIFA Fan Fest, Kyle Bray, WBC, Boston's News Radio.
6: 4 o'clock kickoff in Foxborough. We'll keep you updated on the traffic conditions down there, coming up with Gina Tempester and Traffic and Weather together. A move by the Supreme Judicial Court shocking tenant advocates across Massachusetts.
2: The state's highest court says that the ballot question involving rent control will not go to the November election. In the fine print of the ballot question, there's an exemption for religious facilities from the law. It's because of this that the court deems it's unconstitutional. This comes after the Attorney General said it was good to go to the ballot, but a lawsuit brought on by opponents got it in front of the SJC. Carolyn Chu, the Executive Director for Homes for All Massachusetts, says this is disappointing, but it won't stop their fight.
4: We were taken down on a technicality, not a indictment on rent control as a common sense policy to help solve the affordability crisis.
2: The group isn't slowing down. They want to continue to fight for rent control in Massachusetts. They're hoping that the legislature will pick up on the momentum and pass a law that way. Amanda Keene, WBZ, Boston's News Radio.
6: The Department of Justice announcing a massive health care fraud crackdown, naming more than 450 defendants. According to Acting Attorney General Todd Blanche, the alleged fraud totals more than $6.5 billion. He says among those being charged, there are about 90 medical professionals, as well as 100 defendants who are accused of Medicaid fraud. Coming up on WBZ, the move into assisted living facilities might get easier for Massachusetts families. 303, traffic and weather together. The Subaru retailers of New England, all-wheel drive traffic on the threes. They'll be kicking off in Foxborough in less than an hour, and some folks still need to get there, Gino.
7: Yeah, it's really busy headed down that way, depending on which way you're going, of course, Ben. But right now, that lower end of 128 is all jammed up as you make your way. That's your 95 southbound ride, pretty much from Route 9 all the way onto that ramp at 95 and 93 down through the Canton stretch. A little break in the action in a couple of miles both directions if you are headed down towards the Cape. If you want to sneak in on 495, that's actually a pretty good alternate route right now. 18 to the lane drop on Route 3 southbound and clearing a single car crash right after the Sagamore Bridge as you head onto the Cape on 6 eastbound. Now, if you're trying to make your way through the city is southbound and try to get to the south that way, that's actually gotten a little bit better. We do still have that off-ramp to South Station shut down. We just cleared a crash, though, inside the tunnel at Purchase Street, so it's looking much better, pretty much wide open. You're going to hit the heavier volume in the tunnel, and then it is a stop and go right down to the split on the expressway. Northbound's going to be tough from the split up to Neponset. Not bad into the tunnel after that. The Ted Williams is back to the airport and Stero Drive just about back to the Longfellow Bridge headed northbound out of the city. And that's going to be a slow roll just about Assembly up to Spot Pond and then Montvale out to the Cloverleaf. That upper end of 128, very busy 62 down to Lowell Street on the Turnpike eastbound. Watch out for a single car crash that they're clearing right now right at that ramp at 95. Gina Tempesta, WBC's Traffic on the Threes.
6: Check out the four-day WBZ AccuWeather forecast. Nicer weather is on the way, but we got to get through the rest of today first. We do have some showers and some drizzle dotting the radar in and around Boston and off to the west. But as you head to the south and west, down into Connecticut, back into New York State, even down into parts of Rhode Island, there's some heavier stuff that's going to slide in our direction as we head through the coming hours. So we may get under some rain and showers, especially the southern part of New England and especially the South Coast, Cape and Islands, as temperatures temperatures start to fall tonight into the mid-50s in the suburbs, about 63 downtown. But then we clear the skies out overnight, and eventually mostly sunny skies get in here for tomorrow. Less humid, too. Temperatures in the low 80s. Looks like the same thing for Thursday as well. Right now it is 62 degrees in Boston. A big day for Ghana as it plays a match against the nation which ruled it for more than 100 years. WBZ's Heil Schaffel has more.
5: It's been about 70 years since Ghana declared independence from Britain, and you can tell they're still fired up about it.
8: We are frenemies at this point, but we will really love to beat them.
5: Ghana is playing England in the World Cup for the first time ever, and the fans I spoke with said it's a point of national pride to be competing against a country that once ruled their own. Ghana became independent in 1957.
9: You'll carry that on your shoulder anytime you play against a country that was your former colonizers.
5: Some viewed the match as more of a clash of siblings, given the large Ghanaian diaspora in England and the fact that many players from Ghana play for English teams. African teams are performing well this World Cup, which hasn't escaped notice at this small fan gathering.
10: And this year is the first step towards a bigger building of the future of soccer. And that is going to be in Africa.
5: Heil Schaffel, WBZ, Boston News Radio.
6: Again, kickoff less than an hour from now at Boston Stadium in Foxborough. The city of Beverly is promoting a new program. It looks to keep homeowners on a fixed income in their homes.
11: They say third time's the charm, but for the city of Beverly, it was the fourth.
12: We were very excited because we've been applying for this grant. We applied three times and we were rejected.
11: Darlene Nguyen, Director of Planning and Development, is talking about an $850,000 federal grant. That funding will go towards critical home improvements, upgrades, and for bringing properties up to code.
12: Things, you know, that are really impacting their ability to safely live in their home. As I mentioned, it's for low-income households, so it's people who might not be able to undertake these repairs themselves, and it might force them out of their homes or just living in an unsafe condition.
11: The application process is officially open, with 12 to 14 households expected to be approved. In Beverly, James Rojas, WBZ, Boston's News Radio.
6: The state is offering new protections for older adults in their transition to assisted living facilities this July. According to the Attorney General, Andrea Campbell's office, regulations were finalized this week. It would require assisted living facilities to produce straightforward service agreements. It includes the specific costs of services and guidelines for when costs might increase so that families can prepare. 3:08, we head off to Wall Street. Andrew O'Day is at Bloomberg, not doing so well on the tech stocks.
13: Yes, especially the tech stocks indeed, Ben. Wall Street's indexes split as the Dow gains 10 points. From there, it gets much worse. NASDAQ down 540, that's more than 2%. S&P down more than 1%, 100 points in the red, as many traders on Wall Street rethink the aggressive bets they've been making over the past couple of years on AI. Facebook and Instagram owner Meta Platforms, which helped popularize smart glasses through partnerships with Ray-Ban and Oakley, is going down market, launching lower price models under its own brand for the first time. The company's unveiled what it calls the Meta Adventurer and Fury glasses, each priced at $299. Meta's also trying to appeal to a younger, more fashion-focused demographic with a $399 Starfire model in collaboration with Kylie Jenner. Andrew O'Day, Bloomberg Business on WBZ, Boston's News Radio.
6: Coming up on WBZ, the start to summer fun on the Boston Common has to be delayed due to the weather.
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22: The NBA draft begins tonight at 8 with Brockton native AJ DeBanza expected to go first overall to the Washington Wizards.
23: Yeah, I mean, I think we're just super talented, and the fact that it's a lot of freshmen kind of tells the story.
22: That was DeBanza talking to ESPN's Malika Andrews about how loaded this draft class is.
23: Yeah, I think at least 10 of us will probably be still playing when, let's say, 8 years down the road. I think that's how deep we are. But it can be more. And I think this will be probably one of the most talked about draft classes since LeBron's, I think.
22: Just a reminder, outside of James, the 2003 NBA draft saw Carmelo Anthony, Chris Bosh, and Dwayne Wade all taken in the top five. Brian Antonelli, WBZ, Boston's News Radio.
6: 313, traffic and weather together. The Subaru retailers of New England, all-wheel drive traffic on the threes. 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
7: Yeah, lots of messes out there right now, especially to the south of town. Not helping, Ben, a 95 on this northbound side. We have a crash at Grove Street in Newton. Your two middle lanes are shut down. You're back to Kendrick Street, and then you're busy on that southbound side, especially if you're headed down towards Foxborough from Route 9 all the way down to that ramp at 95 and 93. That's going to slow you down just about past Dedham Street. Kind of breaks free onto Route 1. Of course, Route 1 is jammed in both directions in front of the stadium. And then continuing that ride to the lower end of 128 onto 93. 93 is busy onto 24. 24 is going to slow you at the horse bridge. 18 to the lane drop on Route 3 southbound, but that has even gotten a little bit better. Still a little slow for folks headed southbound through the city. We have that off ramp at South Station closed inside the tip. It's a little sluggish now. Lower deck, Sachem Bridge again. It had eased off. It's a little slow again. Right into the tunnel, onto the expressway, and down to Neponset, East Milton to the split. Northbound split up to Neponset. Not bad into the tunnel after that. Storrow Drive just back to just about the Longfellow, so that's gotten a little bit better. The Ted Williams is back to the airport, and it's a little slow going. Headed off the Zancum Bridge on that upper deck to 93 northbound to Roosevelt Circle. One more time, Montvale Ave to the Cloverleaf. Gina Tempesta, WBC's traffic on the 3s.
6: Looking at a little bit of rain and shower activity on the radar. Most most of it in southern New England, and in fact, most of it southern Worcester County right now. There's some rain and showers. There's a little more over the Cape. There are some breaks in the precipitation here and there. And then the line of showers stretches back into Connecticut and back down into New York and Pennsylvania. So that's kind of streaming off to the north and east and will impact many of us as we head through the evening hours, especially the South Coast, Cape, and Islands as we go through the evening before we eventually get some clearing late tonight. 63 for the low in Boston, mid-50s in the coolest suburbs. Tomorrow, it's a nice day. Lower humidity, plenty of sunshine, temperatures in the low 80s. Looks like the same thing around here for Thursday before perhaps a shower gets back in here on Friday.
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6: Good afternoon. I'm Ben Parker. Here are the five things you need to know at 3:16. The highest court in Massachusetts blocking a rent control ballot question. They say it violates the state constitution. While President Trump claims Iran has agreed to its highest level of nuclear inspections, that country's foreign ministry says they'll block inspectors from certain sites. Savannah Guthrie pleading for any information about her missing mother after reports about a second ransom note that was sent to an Arizona television station. Senate Homeland Security Chair Rand Paul using his subpoena power to require Dr. Anthony Fauci to testify before that panel. Rainy weather today means the opening of the Boston Common Frog Pond has been delayed until next week. WBC's Jay Willette has more.
1: The Boston Frog Pond Spray Pool reopening celebration has been rescheduled to Wednesday, July 1st at 11 o'clock in the morning after rain forced organizers to push back the original date. The free event kicks off the 2026 summer wading season with music, dancing, local food vendors, and a visit from official mascot Frog Pond Freddy. Once open, the spray pool runs daily 11 to 6 through Labor Day, free for kids and families right in the heart of Boston Common. It's often called as the official start to summer in Boston. Frog Pond Freddy will be there. That's reason enough. Jay Willette, WBZ Boston's News Radio.
6: Freddie doesn't mind getting wet. Results are in from this year's homeless count in Boston, and the city officials say it shows a continued decline in homelessness in the city. The mayor's Office of Housing saying the census found a 19% decrease in homelessness since 2021. There was a 31% decrease in unsheltered homelessness and a 28% reduction in veteran homelessness. No unhoused families were counted during the census either. The fiscal new year approaching, and it's budget crunch time at the State House. WBZ's Madison Rogers with an update.
2: It's become the tradition on Beacon Hill, running late with the annual budget like clockwork, and with just a week left in the fiscal year, it's likely the tradition will continue. Governor Healey just sent a letter to lawmakers urging them to pass an interim budget by Friday. It's a $7.7 billion package meant to keep the state government running through July in case a budget doesn't make it to her desk before the first of the month, fiscal New Year's Day 2027. It's been more than a month now since both the House and Senate got their versions of an annual budget passed, both adding up to around $63.4 billion, and the effort to strike a compromise continues. Madison Rogers, WBZ, Boston's News Radio.
6: A man accused of stabbing Top Gun Maverick actor James Handy to death in California has been found mentally unfit for trial.
4: A judge made the ruling on Monday after 44-year-old Michael Gledhill underwent a competency hearing. Gledhill did not appear in court. Based on a psychiatrist's report, the judge ruled Gledhill was not fit to stand trial and ordered that psychotropic medication be administered. The 81-year-old Handy, who appeared in Jumanji and Top Gun Maverick, was in a relationship with Gledhill's mother. He was stabbed to death outside of her home in Tarzana on June 3rd. Gledhill remains behind bars on more than $2 million bail. His next court date is July 14th. I'm Daniel Martindale.
6: The U.S. Supreme Court ruling that a former inmate cannot sue Louisiana prison officials who cut off his dreadlocks. The man, a Rastafarian, says it violated his religious rights.
8: The Supreme Court says a Rastafari man cannot sue Louisiana prison officials who cut his dreadlocks. Damon Landor says the officials violated his religious beliefs. While the justices condemned what happened to him, they agreed with lower court rulings that a federal law designed to protect inmates' religious rights cannot be used to hold people who violate those rights financially responsible. The High Court refused to apply the rationale from its ruling 6 years ago that let Muslim men sue over being included on the FBI's no-fly list under a sister statute. Sagar Meghani, Washington.
6: A new report calls for the reopening of Norwood Hospital 6 years after it was shut down following flooding. The report from the Norwood Hospital Task Force says the state should acquire the property through eminent domain in order to help finish construction and reopen the hospital. A plan to rebuild the hospital was abandoned in 2024 after Steward Healthcare filed for bankruptcy. Amid a rising number of screwworm cases near the U.S. and Mexico border, agriculture and animal health experts are now using drone technology to try to help with the infestation.
5: On a South Texas ranch, those on the front line in the battle against New World screwworm show off the drones that are buzzing over ranches and open fields.
9: Being able to look at animals that may have different behaviors or possible infestation.
5: Rear Admiral Michael Schmoyer is Washington's New World screwworm directorate. Drone-mounted surveillance gear can detect whether wild or domesticated animals have open wounds and possible screwworm infestation. Jim Ryan, ABC News.
6: A plan to sell artifacts from the Titanic faces U.S. government opposition.
10: The government opposes a plan to auction more than 100 artifacts recovered from the wreckage of the Titanic. Georgia-based RMS Titanic has exclusive salvage rights to the famous wreck in the North Atlantic. It's extracted dishware, gold coins, and even pieces of the ship's hull, and wants to sell some of those artifacts for the first time, despite previous agreements to only display them at museums and traveling exhibitions. The government argues that plan violates existing court orders and agreements. The company says it doesn't. Meanwhile, items saved by survivors and rescuers have been sold for big money. I'm Julie Walker.
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6: 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Where are we off to first, Gina?
7: We're still going to take a look at that lower end of 128-95 southbound bend. For folks still trying to make their way down to Foxborough, it's still a stop and go from 9 down to 93. 93 is going to be busy at that ramp to 95, but 95 itself, not too bad, just a little sluggish down to Neponset, and then not too bad getting on Route 1. You're all bogged down in front of the stadium, of course, but nothing really major as far as crashes or breakdowns in your way, just a lot of volume, and still a lot of volume through the city headed southbound as you make your way lower deck, Sacred Bridge into the tunnel. It's a stop and go down to Neponset. Little running room, very little running room, pretty much, and then East Milton to the split, northbound split, up to Neponset, not bad, into the tunnel after that. Downtown Boston, Sturrow Drive, back to Mass Ave again. The TED is back to the airport. The eastbound side's about halfway through, and then that turnpike ride's going to slow you down, leaving the city, Newton Corner to West, Newton 95 to the barracks, and then 85 to 495. Eastbound's going to be a little slow, 16 to Newton Corner, and then from Market Street to Fenway, leaving the city on the northbound side of the Zakum. It's moving, but it's heavy up to Roosevelt Circle, now Spot Pond to the Clover Leaf at 128. Gina Tempesta, WBC's traffic on the threes.
6: A check of the 4-day WBC AccuWeather forecast. Meteorologist Brian Thompson is with us. We are not quite through with our rain just yet.
0: Yeah, not yet, Ben. We have one more round of rain coming on through, and that's going to last probably even into the early evening hours as a wave of low pressure off to our south, and that's what's helping to spread the rain in this afternoon. And we really won't have the threat for downpours that we had yesterday. Most of this rain will be on the lighter side. It's still needed rainfall, though. It has been a dry month. So this is helpful, although it has been pretty cool. Temperatures only in the 60s this afternoon, and we'll have temperatures again in the 60s for tonight, about 63 for a low in Boston, mid to upper 50s in most suburbs. The rain will linger the longest on the South Coast, Cape and Islands, but as we get after midnight, most places will dry out and the sky will clear out, and that's going to pave the way for a lot of sunshine tomorrow. A pleasant, warmer day with lower humidity, a high of 83. Mainly clear tomorrow night, low 65 in Boston. Many suburbs into the 50s. Partly heading into Thursday, a high of 81, and then the humidity rises on Friday with more clouds and sun. There will be a couple of showers around with a high temperature Friday approaching 80 degrees. I'm AccuWeather meteorologist Brian Thompson, WBZ, Boston's News Radio.
6: Right now in Danvers, we're at 67 degrees. It is 63 in Marshfield. On the Vineyard, it's 71, and it is 62 degrees in Boston. 326. Checking New England business, a Connecticut company is laying off almost 100 workers at Bradley International Airport. G2 Secure Staffing provides ground handling services for Delta Airlines, including ramp agents, wheelchair agents, and janitors. Their contract, though, wasn't renewed, and in a WARN notice to the state, it says that forced them to slash staff. Layoffs are coming on August 19th. With Wimbledon closing in at the end of the month, WBC's Drew Mulholland tells us a former champion just received a gut punch.
11: Markéta Vondrousova, 3 years ago, shocked the world and won Wimbledon.
13: Vondrousova is the unseeded champion.
11: But now Vondrousova has received a four-year ban for refusing to take an anti-doping test in December. That means an automatic ban for the Czech star. A tennis shocker. She posts on Instagram, "Tennis has been my entire life. I've never doped. Always stepped onto the court with a clear conscience." She ends with a heartbroken emoji. On his Served podcast, former major champion American star Andy Roddick says this is pretty simple to him. He's been through it, and he used to set aside an hour for the drug testers to come to him. And if they came at a different time, like Vondrousova says they did, Roddick says this is flat out wrong.
14: All of this opinion needs to be based on the confirmation that it's not during this hour. If her hour is 7 to 8 a.m. and someone knocks on her door at 8:30 at night, if she's there alone, absolutely. My opinion changes if it's during the hour that she's given.
11: Tennis drama with major implications, but it's a four-year suspension for Markéta Vondrousova. Drew Mulholland, WBZ, Boston's News Radio.
6: Wall Street has the Dow up 2 points right now. NASDAQ's falling upon itself. It is down 510 points. S&P's down 100. Coming up on WBZ, great day for soccer, but not such great weather. What World Cup fans can expect.
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6: Sixty-two degrees in Boston at 3:30. Good afternoon. I'm Ben Parker. Here's what's happening. Well, it's not the most beautiful day today. Some thunderstorms could roll through. Some showers as well. WBZ TV's Jason Michael with a look at the storm possibilities.
8: Most of the rain that we're going to be receiving for the rest of the day here, friends, will be outside of the convection sort of kind of threshold there, which basically means thunderstorm activity. You may hear a couple rumbles here and there throughout the forecast, but for the most part, we're just mainly going to be dealing with periodic rain showers here and there.
6: And then we do have some of those rain showers moving closer to here, being Boston, as a line moves up from the south and west to the north and east. We'll have you caught up on traffic and weather together in just a couple of minutes. Rain or no rain, don't matter. It's match day at Boston Stadium. England taking on Ghana in Foxborough. WBZ's Kyle Bray speaking to fans with a preview.
9: After both teams got a win in their opening match at the World Cup, both England and Ghana fans are feeling good about today's game.
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9: England, of course, are heavily favored to win not just the game, but the whole tournament. Is it the year football finally comes home? For fans like Peter, it might just be.
23: I think this is going to be our year. I'm old enough to remember when we won it in 66. 60 years of hurt. Do you want to hear me song?
9: Go ahead.
23: I remember that tackle by Moore, Bobby Belton the ball, Gary Lineker scoring. And Nobby dancing, you cannot see that, can you, on your screen? Nobby dancing.
9: From downtown, Kyle Bray, WBZ, Boston's News Radio.
6: U.S. and Iran saying different things when it comes to what they exactly agreed to in last week's ceasefire. President Trump says Iran agreed to the highest level of nuclear inspections. Tehran, though, says they won't allow nuclear sites damaged during the war to be inspected. The president says if they do not agree, there won't be any more discussions of peace. Currently, Marco Rubio, the U.S. Secretary of State in the Middle East, planned meetings with several allies. The Justice Department announcing a record-breaking health care fraud crackdown. Acting Attorney General Todd Blanche announcing charges are being brought against more than 450 people.
31: Fraudsters can no longer rip off American taxpayers. If you seek to harm or cheat Americans, we will find you, seize any assets, and prosecute you to the fullest extent of the law.
6: The alleged fraud totals more than $6.5 billion. Dr. Anthony Fauci is being subpoenaed, according to a social media post by Senate Homeland Security Chair Rand Paul. Fauci backed out of a voluntary agreement to testify in front of the panel earlier this month, and now Paul is making the attendance mandatory. The two have bad blood. They've clashed repeatedly at Senate hearings during Fauci's tenure as the top infectious disease doctor under the Biden administration. Rand Paul was just named the head of the committee, and this is the first subpoena he's issuing. Coming up on WBZ, there are so many ways that we're celebrating America's big birthday. Some are on every street corner. Next. 3:33, traffic and weather together. The Subaru retailers of New England, all-wheel drive traffic on the threes. Looking at these streets, corners, and otherwise, Gina Tempesta.
7: Yeah, it's pretty busy out there as well, Ben, as we talk about a new crash that's just coming into us in the Raynham stretch on 495 northbound at 24. We'll keep you updated on that. And then we're cleaning up one on the 95 northbound ride at Grove Street in Newton. The last we heard, two middle lanes were still taken, and you're back to Kendrick Street. Now, if you're still trying to make it over to Foxborough on that southbound side of 12895, that's still slow from 9 down to 93. The ramp at 93 to 95 is a little heavy, and then it's going to be slowed down to about Dedham Street. It actually kind of breaks weeks free after that with no problems until, of course, you hit Route 1, and then it's going to be busy both directions there. Rest of the ride to the south, 93 busy both directions onto 24. 24 is just a little slow at the Horse Bridge. And then the rest of the ride to the north of town, that upper end of 128, kind of not too bad, actually. It's a little slow on the northbound side from Route 3 up to North Ave, 128 southbound, busy as usual, about 62 down to Lowell Street, downtown Boston Stowe Drive, back to Mass Ave. And it's not bad inside the Zakum as you make your way rather into the tunnel. Then it's going to be slow as you make your way onto the expressway. That's a stop and go right down to the split, so about 35 minutes there. Northbound split up to Neponset looks good into the tunnel once you are downtown. Stowe Drive is back to Mass Ave, the Ted Williams back to the airport. Gina Tempesta, WBC's traffic on the threes.
6: Well, we've had some rain and showers around. We'll have some more rain and showers as we head into and through the evening. This is mostly a southern New England type thing, as the rain showers right now, a few close to Boston. It's a little bit down toward the South Shore, a little bit up toward the North Shore, and a whole bunch back into Central Mass, and then stretching down through Connecticut and back into New York and eventually Pennsylvania. That's all lifting off to the north and east. So depending on where you are, you may get under a shower or two. Most of it will be on the lighter side. Could be a rumble of thunder. That's about it. And we'll just have to get through it for the next 8 to 12 hours or so. Eventually, overnight tonight, we'll clear out, and temperatures will be in the low 60s in Boston, mid 50s in the coolest suburbs. Tomorrow's a nice day. Lots of sunshine. It'll be less humid. Temperatures into the low 80s. Looks like we'll repeat the whole thing again on Thursday. Right now, we're at 62 degrees in Boston. 250 bikes are getting a makeover across greater Boston. Rolling works of art, they are.
0: Blue Cross Blue Shield of Massachusetts has unveiled limited edition Boston 250 bike designs on 250 blue bikes across the system. Created by student artists celebrating America's 250th birthday.
11: Just public art has a way of communicating and having, like, building relationships between each other.
0: UMass Boston graduate Rafaela Astuijo, whose design draws from the historic Boston neighborhood maps.
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0: neighborhoods and their contributions to public health, culture, and civic life. Tour 250's website and mobile app. It includes audio recordings from local historians. Money's tight for many Americans, but that doesn't mean they're not willing to give if it's a good cause.
1: In a year marked by economic uncertainty, donations to charities were actually up in 2025. Giving USA's annual report says donors gave U.S. charities $617 billion last year, a 3% inflation-adjusted increase over the previous year. Giving increased across the board. Corporations, living individuals, bequests, and foundations all gave more.
0: That is ABC Sherry Preston. Bargain hunters, raid that junk drawer. 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
2: 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The company just launched its legendary coupon hunt, a 21-day nationwide search to find the oldest surviving Bed Bath & Beyond coupon in America. Anyone who submits a vintage blue coupon, the kind people used to stash in glove boxes and kitchen drawers, gets a shot at a $100,000 home makeover. The company says the hunt celebrates decades of loyal customers who never threw those coupons away, even long after they expired. I'm Monica Nelson.
0: 3:38, we're off to Wall Street. Andrew O'Day is at Bloomberg. Things getting real this afternoon, all thanks to AI.
3: Yes, indeed. Tech investors are selling their holdings in AI companies amid fear that their big bets from the past couple of years may not pay off quite as hoped. That's affecting the NASDAQ especially. It's falling 2%, 502 points. S&P down more than 1%, 95. Even the Dow getting in on it, losing 49 points. Walmart is increasing its bet on connected television, programming access through the internet rather than antenna, cable, or satellite. It's buying Vibe.co, a platform that simplifies advertising offerings for small and medium-sized brands, helping them promote products and measure their performance. Walmart's acquisition of Vibe, which Dow Jones says is worth $1.4 billion, is expected to make it easier for small businesses to advertise. Andrew O'Day, Bloomberg Business on WBZ, Boston's News Radio.
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4: I think when you grew up, you think about your dream, I guess, is making it to the NHL one day, hopefully. Once you get there, you don't know what's going to happen. And to be here down the road is still, I guess, surreal.
5: That was Patrice Bergeron today after what he called an overwhelming week, where it was announced the Bruins would be retiring his number 37 jersey and he was elected to the Hockey Hall of Fame. And when asked about all the awards, stats, and accolades from his 19-year NHL career, the former Bees captain said he just always tried to stay true to who he was as a player and how it impacted the team.
4: In a way, I wasn't really worried about whether I was going to get a Selke or not. It was more, this is what I think will help me or help our team win and be more effective on the ice and help my line mates. And that's always the approach that I had.
5: Brian Antonelli, WBZ, Boston's News Radio.
6: 3:43, traffic and weather together. 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We got some soccer to talk about, I think, Jim.
7: Yeah, and some soccer traffic to talk about as well, Ben. If you're headed down on that lower end of 128, trying to make your way down to Foxborough, you're still all jammed up about Kendrick Street down to that ramp at 93. Not too bad, though, at the ramp itself, a little slow. Just getting through the Canton stretch, you'll hit a little bit of volume at Route 1. You're busy, obviously, in front of the stadium as well. And then the rest of the ride to the south, we are picking up word of a crash coming in on Route 3 southbound at 139 in Pembroke. Then that lower end of 495 on the northbound side, we have a crash at 24 in Rainham. And then after that, we have a crash at King Street in the Franklin stretch. That off-ramp is shut down. And by the way, on the northbound side of 95, we're just clearing that crash at Grove Street in Newton. That's your 128 northbound ride. You're still back to Kendrick Street there. So some tough spots as you deal with that traffic headed to and from Foxborough, as a matter of fact. And then the turnpike's going to slow you down westbound. Really not too bad. Market Street to West Newton, 95 to the barracks, and then 85 to 495 eastbound coming into the city. Cambridge Street, actually Market Street now, as you make your way to Kenworth, downtown Boston, Storrow Drive, back to Mass Ave. The TED is back to the airport. The Zakin Bridge, not too bad. It's going to be a slow roll, though, onto the expressway where that stop and go, right down to the split, northbound split, up to Neponset, and then a little slow into the tunnel after that. Gina Tempesta, WBC's traffic on the threes.
6: We've had some showers in the area, and we continue to see some on the radar pushing in our direction from off to the south and west. We have the showers right now are mainly confined to southern New England, and that's pretty much where they'll stay through the evening as this precipitation wraps up from the south off to the north and east. There could be a rumble of thunder in a few spots from this precipitation, but eventually later tonight it will go away, and so will the clouds. We'll get clearing very late tonight, 63 in Boston, 56 in the suburbs. Tomorrow, partly sunny skies. Actually, how about mostly sunny skies? All right, we'll go with that. Sounds better. Less humid, too. Highs tomorrow in the low 80s, and we'll repeat the whole thing again on Thursday before we get a little more humidity and perhaps a shower in here on Friday.
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6: Good afternoon. I'm Ben Parker. Here are the five things you need to know at 3:46. The state's highest court strikes down rent control from appearing on the November ballot in Massachusetts. President Trump says Iran has agreed to high-level nuclear inspections, though Iran says they didn't agree to that. Governor Healey is asking lawmakers to pass the interim state budget by Friday. A federal judge rules SNAP funds can be used for sugary or candy items despite efforts to ban some sweet treats. While people are scrolling to find deals for Amazon Prime Week, robots have been learning how to make things more efficient in Westboro. WBZ's Emma Friedman has details.
8: At Amazon's Innovation Hub in Westboro, you won't see packages getting shipped out to customers because this place is focused on research and development when it comes to robots.
9: So this facility, along with another robotics facility in Seattle and then the new one we just announced in Europe, are actually the creation of all the robots that we have outside in our facility.
8: Sandy Gordon is the VP of Employee Experience. She says the robots are not here to replace people, just assist them to make things things safer, like one of their next generation robots, Proteus, that can lift up to 900 pounds.
10: The main thing is detecting these carts, picking them up, and carrying them. Now, as they're carrying them, they have to be able to navigate from where they are to where they're going.
8: Engineer Travis Hearn says these new robots can roam around people safely and navigate using sensor technology.
10: Last I heard, we had over 4,000 of these out in the field.
8: In Westboro, Emma Friedman, WBZ Boston's News Radio.
6: The Supreme Court ruling against a former inmate from Louisiana, saying he cannot sue prison officials who cut off his dreadlocks. The man practices Rastafarianism and says they violated his religious beliefs. Justices and federal law that protect inmates' religious rights do not permit lawsuits for monetary damages. Lawmakers renewing calls for airspace safety after a close call over the weekend. WBZ's Brooke McCarthy with details.
11: It was a close call at Logan Airport over the weekend.
12: Air traffic control cleared American Airlines Flight 3161 to take off moments before Delta Flight 2351 was about to touch down on an intersecting runway.
11: That's Democratic Senator Tammy Duckworth of Illinois. She's crediting the Delta crew with saving lives after they spotted the other plane and executed a go-around to avoid a collision. This latest incident was referenced numerous times during a Senate committee hearing on close calls and airspace safety. Republican Senator Jerry Moran talking about it in his opening remarks.
13: While the flight landed safely and no one was injured, the incident serves again as a reminder of why continued vigilance and safety improvements across the national airspace system remain essential.
11: The FAA is investigating. Brooke McCarthy, WBZ Boston's News Radio.
6: Several media outlets are reporting a second note was sent to an Arizona television station connected to the disappearance of Nancy Guthrie, the mother of Today Show host Savannah Guthrie. The note reportedly says Nancy was abducted and has since died.
14: The FBI believes the two notes came from the same sender, but investigators have so far been unable to determine who that is. Savannah said she believed the notes were legitimate, but never gave up on her mother. Investigators are still working to identify the armed man seen lurking at Nancy Guthrie's front door. They're also testing a hair found at the home, along with a mixed DNA sample, hoping those clues will lead to the kidnapper.
6: That's ABC's Aaron Kutursky. Savannah Guthrie again pleading with the public for any information in her mother's disappearance. Police in Beverly urging caution after a dog is attacked by a coyote near a trailhead. WBC's James Rojas with details.
15: A single strand of yellow tape is closing off the entrance of the Fox Hill Trail here on Tall Tree Drive. This is where a Jack Russell Terrier was attacked by a coyote Monday afternoon as it was being walked with a group of people. Dory is a neighbor.
16: They usually take him for walks on the trail, and I think he got attacked and he's wounded and he's at the hospital. I think he's having surgery, and I think it was like a pack of coyotes, not just one.
15: Beverly police say a coyote was found not too far away with a litter of pups in its den. The coyote family was left alone as they are considered to be in their natural habitat and can also be protective and defensive during denning and birthing season. Police say the incident is not considered a public threat, though people should be aware of their surroundings. In Beverly, James Rojas, WBZ, Boston's News Radio.
6: Animal control to the rescue of a young raccoon in Dedham. Found itself in a tight predicament. Animal control says a woman called them, reporting that the raccoon had gotten its head stuck inside a glass jar. With a few twists, officials were able to free the raccoon, who'd been running out of oxygen before they arrived. They say the raccoon should be okay, and this is a reminder not to leave food outside and always make sure jar lids are screwed on tightly when you throw them out. The holidays may still be months away, but for retailers, it's never too early to start thinking about the festive season. Bree Tennis has more on why you're seeing early holiday planning even earlier and earlier.
17: That's because the traditional retail calendar keeps merchants buying and planning 3 to 6 months in advance. They analyze trends and hope they pick the correct hot item for the upcoming holiday season. The National Retail Federation says they hit the mark about 65% of the time and push the holiday creep early to get you to part with your cash. Last year, Starbucks released its pumpkin spice latte on August 26th, but no pressure. I'm Bree Tennis.
6: 351. We'll check traffic and weather together next.
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23: 3:53, traffic and weather together. The Subaru Retailers of New England, all-wheel drive, traffic on the threes. It's a Tuesday. There's soccer going on. There's people going somewhere, and Gina's got an eye on all of it.
7: Yeah, we've got a lot of folks going in here and there and everywhere, including the airport right now, Ben, which is this going to be a very tough ride on the turnpike on that eastbound side from Market Street, stop and go all the way through the Ted Williams with a crash right at the end of the tunnel at Logan. So that's going to slow you down. The westbound side is back to the airport rush. Your downtown ride, it's busy as well. Storer Drive is back to Mass Ave. The Zinkum Bridge looks okay, though, but then you're going to hit that heavier volume on the expressway straight down to Neponset, East Milton to the split, northbound split up to Neponset. A little sluggish into the tunnel after that. Now, 495 on the northbound side, we have a crash in Rainham with a car on 24, and then after that, we have a car off the roadway at 138 in Rainham. So, two crashes in the Rainham stretch at 495 northbound. Then after that, we have yet another crash at King Street and Franklin. That northbound ramp is shut down. The lower end of 128.95 on that southbound side. If you're trying to get over to Foxborough, still, it's a still stop and go from Kendrick Street down to 93 at that ramp at 95. The northbound ride clearing up from an earlier crash that's moved out of the way at Grove Street in Newton. You're still almost back to Kendrick Street there. As you continue that ride to Foxborough, really not too bad. A little sluggish at Route 1. You're jammed up in front of the stadium, of course, and then also to the south of town, about a 2 mile backup on Route 3 southbound with the crash at 139 in Pembroke. 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Gina Tempesta, WBC's Traffic on the Threes.
23: Now a check of the 4-day WBC AccuWeather forecast. Here's Brian.
24: There will be some rain and drizzle at times into the early part of this evening that will linger the longest across the South Coast, Cape, and Islands. Then some clearing late tonight as we'll see lows in the 50s in some suburbs, 63 for a low in Boston. Warmer tomorrow, but less humid as it turns out, mostly sunny. Overall, a nice day for late June, a high of 83. Mainly clear tomorrow night, low 65 downtown. It'll be in the 50s in many suburbs. Times of sun and clouds Thursday, high 81. The humidity will come up on Friday with more clouds and sun, and there will be a couple of showers around with a high approaching 80. I'm AccuWeather meteorologist Brian Thompson, WBZ, Boston's News Radio.
23: Right now it is 66 degrees in New Bedford, Marshfield's at 63, Methuen's at 68, 62 degrees in Boston. 3:55, well, the Red Sox season's hitting an awful lot of sour notes this year, but with the Sox away, some good music plays at Fenway Park.
25: Last night it was Mumford & Sons at Fenway Park. Tonight, Rufus Day Soul, the Australian dance group, hoping some of the rain goes away here. Show begins at 7 o'clock. Opening act is Marabou State. And we should really give it up to some of the Mumford fans from last night. That was very cool. You guys all toughed it out during some rough weather. Lead singer Marcus Mumford almost stepped in it a little bit. He's English. Took some shots at the Scots after the Scottish invasion here in Boston. Mumford said the English are here to clean things up. That was met with boos and chants of no Scotland, no party. No taking shots at the Scots in Boston anymore. New rule, right? Drew Mulholland, WBZ, Boston's News Radio.
23: Dim sum and then some. Hundreds of people gathering in Seattle for a record-breaking feast.
17: More than 830 people gathered over the weekend for what Guinness has now confirmed as the largest dim sum meal ever held. The massive outdoor feast featured dumplings, buns, noodles, and a whole lot of happy noise as families and food lovers packed the streets to take part. Organizers say the event wasn't just about breaking a record, it was about celebrating community and local restaurants. I'm Monica Nelson.
23: A remake of the horror movie The Blair Witch Project's on the way. While the plot's being kept under wraps, the reboot's due in theaters September 27th, 2027. Just in time for Halloween, the original movie came out in 1999, following three student filmmakers who go missing while making a movie about the legend of the Blair Witch. It's considered one of the most successful indie films ever, made about $250 million. 3:57 coming up on WBZ as kickoff starts any minute now from Boston Stadium. Ghana fans are locked in.
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23: 62 degrees in Boston at 4 o'clock. Good afternoon. I'm Ben Parker. Here's what's happening. Getting underway right now in Foxborough. Ghana taking on England at Boston Stadium. A lot of history between the teams. WBZ's Heil Schaffel has details.
27: It's a huge moment for Ghana. The West African nation's team regularly appears in the World Cup, but they've never played England, their country's former colonizer.
28: It's a huge moment of national pride. We got independence as the first African country, sub-Saharan African country, to gain independence from the British.
27: Seydou Soumani runs the Ghana Association of Greater Boston. He describes the two nations as frenemies now, though some other fans felt the relationship was more antagonistic.
29: You know, extra motivation to kind of show that you can stand on your own, so.
27: The fans I talked to were eager to deal the former colonial power a symbolic defeat. Pius Ali, a city councilor in Portland, Maine, said African teams this World Cup are doing better than expected and that soccer is a great equalizer.
30: It's about showing what soccer can do. You know, several years ago, you would never think of seeing Ghana playing England at a world stage.
27: Kyle Schaffel, WBZ, Boston's News Radio.
23: Rent control is dead, at least for now, in Massachusetts. The state's highest court strikes strikes down a rent control ballot question, as we hear from WBZ's Amanda Keene.
6: In a move that shocked tenant advocates across the state, the state's highest court says that the ballot question involving rent control will not go to the November election. In the fine print of the ballot question, there's an exemption for religious facilities from the law. It's because of this that the court deems it's unconstitutional. This comes after the attorney general said it was good to go to the ballot, but a lawsuit brought on by opponents got it in front of the SJC. Carolyn Chu, the executive director for Homes for All Massachusetts, says this is disappointing, but it won't stop their fight.
8: So while this was a setback today, momentum is on our side, and we will continue to fight for the people of Massachusetts.
6: The group's overall goal is to keep people in Massachusetts, not pricing them out of their homes. Amanda Keene, WBZ, Boston's News Radio.
23: The U.S. and Iran seem to be clashing again over the issue of nuclear inspections in the country.
11: President Trump Tuesday insisting the Iranians have agreed to allow nuclear inspectors into their country, despite a spokesman for Iran's foreign ministry saying they have no plans for that.
12: They're wrong. They're wrong. They know they're wrong. They told us inside, and we have it down, 100% inspections. And if they were right, I'd cancel the meetings right now.
11: Asked when inspectors would actually be on the ground in Iran, the president said there is no rush. It will be at the appropriate time. Vice President Vance Monday said he expects the inspectors to start their work this week. Karen Travers, ABC News, the White House.
23: Governor Maura Healey's taking action to try to make sure the state government doesn't shut down next month.
13: If a state budget for the upcoming fiscal year is signed on time before that fiscal year begins in a week, it would be the first time in a long time that's happened in Massachusetts. So to fill the gap, Governor Healey just sent a letter to the legislature asking them to pass a $7.7 billion interim budget by Friday. This would make sure the state can pay its bills through the month of July if the annual budget does run late. The letter says it also allows local aid to be sent out in advance if a city, town, or school demonstrates an emergency cash shortfall. Meantime, a committee on Beacon Hill is continuing work to consolidate House and Senate versions of a more than $63 billion budget. Madison Rogers, WBZ, Boston's News Radio.
23: Coming up on WBZ, some bacteria issues are closing some swimming holes in Massachusetts. 403, traffic and weather together. The Subaru retailers of New England, all-wheel drive, traffic on the threes, the good, the bad, and the ugly, Gina.
7: Yeah, we've got a little bit of everything, that's for sure, but we're going to start with mostly the ugly on the lower end of 495 northbound. We have a crash at 24 in Rainham, and then another crash with a car off the roadway at 138, also in Rainham, and then after that, yet another crash at King Street in Franklin. That ramp is shut down on the northbound side. So big delays on that lower end of 495. Let's check the lower end of 128 now as we say good afternoon to Kristen Ack and the Needham Bank Traffic Drone Report.
14: Well, good afternoon, Gina. And we had a crash on 128 northbound at Grove Street in Newton. It cleared a short time ago, but we've still got a backup that goes back toward Highland Avenue. Southbound 128, that has delays from Highland Avenue down to 95. If you're staying on the highways, it turns into 93 north. That's slow down to Route 24. Kristen Eck in the Needham Bank Traffic Drone Report.
7: Yeah, and that ramp at 93 and 95 to go through the Canton stretch, really not too bad. Maybe a tap of the brakes after Dedham Street. Of course, Route 1 still busy in front of the stadium. Still looking at about a 2.5 mile backup with a crash at 139 in Pembroke on Route 3 southbound. And on the turnpike eastbound, that's all jammed up as you make your way into the city. We have a crash inside the Ted Williams right at Logan to the west of town to westbound. We have a crash at Shirley Road in Lancaster. Gina Tempesta, WBZ's Traffic on the Threes.
23: Well, we have some rain and shower activity we still need to get through as we go through the evening. We've had some breaks in the precipitation. It's starting to fill in a few places this afternoon. We've got this line of precipitation that basically stretches from about Cape Ann down along 128, off toward Worcester, down into Connecticut, down into New York, down into Pennsylvania, and it's coming in our direction. So mostly a southern New England event, and for the most part, south of New Hampshire will be where most of the rain falls. And later on tonight, it'll probably linger the longest, South Coast, Cape and Islands. And then clearing skies late tonight, so it'll be nice. Tomorrow, mostly sunny, less humid, high of 83, about the same on Thursday, before we rack up some more humidity and a couple more showers on Friday. Right now, 62 degrees in Boston. The city of Boston is taking action to support taxi drivers, announcing a pilot program with Boston Police. It'll allow licensed Boston taxis to accept trips through apps like Uber and Lyft. The rides will have the same upfront fares offered by the rideshare companies rather than regulated fare structures that taxis use. Officials say this one-year pilot will give passengers more options. The goal, to give licensed taxis a way to meet demand, decrease wait times, and earn more money. Mayor Michelle Wu says she is thankful for the collaboration. collaboration. In a meeting today, two Boston city councilors pressed their opposition to a center lane bus lane along Blue Hill Avenue. WBZ's Mike Macklin with more on what they're calling for instead.
0: City Councilors Brian Worrell and Minion Culpepper say the community they represent is adamantly opposed to a center lane bus lane along Blue Hill Avenue. They're demanding the T abandon plans for the bus lane and instead invest in extending Orange Line rapid transit service to Boston's black community. Councilor Brian Worrell.
15: We believe that there should be a subway in that area. When the Orange Line in Nubian Square was taken down, community was made a promise that there would be something comparable or even better to replace it. And this is that plan.
0: Blue Hill Avenue bus lane opponents are lobbying the Trump administration to withdraw the federal government's $80 million funding commitment to the bus lane. Transportation officials are said to be reviewing that request. Mike Macklin, WBZ, Boston's News Radio.
23: On the North Shore, a popular beach again raising red flags when it comes to bacteria levels.
16: Kings Beach in Lynn and Swampscott recorded bacteria levels nearly 14 times higher than the safe swimming standard after heavy downpours, prompting health advocates to urge beachgoers to stay out of the water. Officials say the rule is simple. Avoid swimming at beaches where pollution is reported for at least 24 to 48 hours after a significant rainstorm. Beachgoers are also told to stay away from stormwater outfalls at all times, where drainage runoff enters the ocean. Lynn uses a flag system, blue for safe, red for elevated bacteria. Advocates want Swampscott to adopt the same system. Jay Willett, WBZ, Boston's News Radio.
23: 408 off to Wall Street. Andrew O'Day. Is it Bloomberg? Is this the right time for a mulligan?
17: Yeah, this one ended pretty badly. Exuberance over the profit potential of AI may have been irrational, at least to the near limitless degree many in the market had predicted. That was the explanation many analysts gave today to the aggressive sell-off for tech stocks that we saw all day. Tech sell-offs usually show up most in the NASDAQ, which tumbled 580 points today, 2.2%. The S&P 500 lost 107. The Dow slipped 46 points. A giant in the beer business, which remains stuck in a post-pandemic global sales slump, is seeking help from the coffee industry, whose sales keep booming. Heineken is tapping the CEO of coffee conglomerate JDE Peet's to become its next CEO. Andrew O'Day, Bloomberg Business on WBZ, Boston's News Radio.
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8: I know there are going to be hard conversations ahead for both Jaylen Brown and the Boston Celtics. Like, there's going to be fallout from this.
9: That was Shams Charania on the Pat McAfee Show today, talking about the reported Giannis Antetokounmpo for Jaylen Brown and picks trade that ultimately didn't happen, adding he wouldn't say the Celtics are currently shopping Brown, but they are listening to offers.
8: There are multiple interested teams that have started to at least reach out and engage and have a level of dialogue with the Celtics. And so that doesn't mean it's going to result in a trade definitively, BC, because Jaylen Brown's got 3 years left on his deal.
9: And the Red Sox will play the middle of their three-game set in Colorado tonight at 8:40. Brian Antonelli, WBZ, Boston's News Radio.
10: 4:13, traffic and weather together. The Subaru retailers of New England, all-wheel drive, traffic on the threes. Well, there's traffic, and that's why we go to Gina.
11: Yeah, there's plenty of traffic to talk about. That is for sure right now. Ben, we are looking at almost a three-mile backup with this crash in the Pembroke stretch on Route 3 southbound, right at 139. And then we also have a couple of problem spots on that lower end of 495 on the northbound side, clearing a crash at 24. But the bigger problem is after that, we have a car off the roadway at 138 in Rainham. That's going to slow you down. And then after that, we have a crash at King Street in Franklin. It's on the ramp. So on 495 northbound, that ramp is shut down. So you're all bogged down there. And problems on the lower end of 128. Let's see how that looks now with Kristen Eck and the Needham Bank Traffic Drone Report.
12: Gina, we had an earlier crash on 128 northbound at Grove Street, Newton. It's gone, but the backup is still there. It's jammed back to Route 9, stays heavy, very heavy, up into Waltham. Southbound on 128, your delays begin in the Needham Flats around Kendrick Street. You're in that all the way down to 95 and 93, and 93 north stays very slow down to Route 24 in Randolph. Kristen Eck in the Needham Bank Traffic Drone Report.
11: And then coming off of that ramp on the Canton stretch on 93 to 95, not too bad, just a little bit of sluggish volume. I'm going to call that about Dedham Street down to Neponset. Looks pretty good after that. Upper end of 128, typical delays building on 128 southbound 62 down to Lowell Street. Northbound is going to be heavy from 3A up past North Ave, almost Walnut Street right now. And then if you're heading into the downtown stretch, it's still a little busy on the turnpike. We're going to call that just about Cambridge Street to Fenway. And then sluggish sluggish getting into the Ted Williams. We just cleared a crash at the end of the tunnel. Gina Tempesta, WBC's traffic of the threes.
10: We've got rain and showers around. Not everybody will get one, but most of southern New England will get under a shower or two as we head through the evening. Some will get under a little bit more than that, although most of the precipitation will be on the moderate side at worst. There could be a couple of rumbles of thunder. Right now, we've got this line of precipitation that runs just about from Cape Ann all the way back down through Marlboro and Worcester and into Connecticut and into New York and into Pennsylvania. Western Massachusetts, especially northwestern Massachusetts, out toward North Adams, Greenfield, Athol, nothing coming down. Certainly not on the radar. Could be a sprinkle there. And we'll continue to have this trend of this precipitation moving in the northeasterly direction as we go into and through the evening. Eventually, it'll linger over the South Coast, Cape and Islands latest with clearing skies late tonight. 63 in Boston, 50s in the suburbs. Tomorrow, the humidity goes away, the sun comes out, and temperatures climb into the low 80s. Same thing pretty much on Thursday before more humidity and a shower on Friday.
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10: Good afternoon. I'm Ben Parker. Here are the five things you need to know at 4:16. The city of Boston announcing a pilot program. It'll allow licensed taxi drivers to accept rides in the city through Uber and Lyft. The state's highest court blocking a ballot question on rent control. They call it unconstitutional. President Trump says Iran's agreed to nuclear inspections in that country, despite Iranian officials saying that's not entirely true. A federal judge has ruled the government cannot stop Snap users from buying candy and sugary drinks. In Beverly, there's a home rehabilitation program launching. WBZ's James Rojas tells us it is aimed at helping low-income and senior homeowners.
13: Stephanie Harrington recently joined the City of Beverly's Planning and Development Department with the task of managing a new federal grant to upgrade homes and bring properties up to code.
14: You know, it's difficult for people who are on fixed incomes or very low-income families to take on additional debt. So that's the beauty of the program, is that they don't have to.
13: Department Director Darlene Wynn says they'll be able to fund 12 to 14 households with the $850,000 grant.
15: Once we found out that there was a better chance that we were actually going to get it this year, we were both excited and a little bit overwhelmed, because it is a significant undertaking and a lot to manage.
13: But they are excited and hopeful to help change people's lives and help them stay in their homes. In Beverly, James Rojas, WBZ, Boston's News Radio.
10: A report has been released on the impacts of the closure of Norwood Hospital, along with possible reopening paths, 6 years after floods closed the facility. The interim report by the Norwood Hospital Task Force says the hospital was profitable before it closed. The task force was convened last year at the direction of Governor Healey. The working group was charged with documenting the state of health care access across the region served by Norwood Hospital and with helping to identify a qualified operator to restore acute care at the site. The report recommends the legislature pass a bill that would authorize the state to acquire the property through eminent domain and then transfer the property to a nonprofit to finish construction and reopen the hospital. Another plea from Savannah Guthrie regarding her mother after a ransom note sent to the media claims Nancy Guthrie died after her abduction February 1st. Reports have surfaced that one of the two notes sent to a Tucson, Arizona television station said the 84-year-old mother of the Today show co-host died shortly after she was taken and was buried in nature. Savannah Guthrie addressed the report on the Today show this morning, making another emotional plea for anyone with information to come forward.
16: Please do the right thing for us, for our family, for our children. And we love our mom and we'll never stop looking for her. Never.
10: Guthrie says her family is in agony and can't live in peace. Police deemed both notes as potentially credible. The family's been offering $1 million reward for Nancy's return. Despite the U.S. government's objections, there is a plan to sell artifacts from the Titanic.
17: The government opposes a plan to auction more than 100 artifacts recovered from the wreckage of the Titanic. Georgia-based RMS Titanic has exclusive salvage rights to the famous wreck in the North Atlantic. It's extracted dishware, gold coins, and even pieces of the ship's hull, and wants to sell some of those artifacts for the first time, despite previous agreements to only display them at museums and traveling exhibitions. The government argues that plan violates existing court orders and agreements. The company says it doesn't. Meanwhile, items saved by survivors and rescuers have been sold for big money. I'm Julie Walker.
10: Seatbelts, everyone.
18: Please let this be a normal field trip. With a friend? No way!
9: live-action The Magic School Bus movie is in development with Elizabeth Banks set to both produce and star as Miss Frizzle, while Rob Letterman has signed on to write and direct the film. Celebrating its 40th anniversary this year, the beloved children's book was first brought to the small screen back in the 90s and then had a sequel series that debuted on Netflix in 2017.
18: Come on, ride on the Magic School Bus!
9: Brian Antonelli, WBZ, Boston's News Radio.
10: Thank you. In shocking news to my friends and family, I am not the loudest person in the world. There is such a thing, though, and there's a new Guinness World Record holder.
11: Who's the loudest man on Earth? Joseph McGrail Baitup, an Australian air conditioning cleaner and an honorary town crier.
19: My lords, my ladies and gentlemen, welcome to Canberra!
11: That's him in his role as town crier. It was a different yell of the word now at 122.4 decibels that won him the Guinness World Record last week. To do it, he beat out the previous loudest person in the world, a schoolteacher from Northern Ireland who yelled quiet at 121.7 decibels, similar to the sound of a jet taking off. Sherry Preston, ABC News.
10: It's June 23rd. It's yours. Birthday, that is.
20: It cannot wait. I'm yours.
10: All right, it's his birthday. Singer-songwriter Jason Mraz is 49. Nighttime and daytime soap opera star Ted Shackelford is 80. He played on Knots Landing and also on The Young and the Restless. Australia, Cocktail, Lovebirds, among the movies. For Brian Brown, he's 79 today. Supreme Court Justice Clarence Thomas is 78. And Bring an Umbrella to your birthday parade.
21: I'm gonna rain on your parade.
10: Singer-songwriter Duffy is 42 today. Musician Randy Jackson is 70. Academy Award-winning actress Frances McDormand is 69. And actress Selma Blair is 54. She's best known as Bernadette on The Big Bang Theory. Actress Melissa Rauch is 46 today. He abdicated the throne. England's King Edward VIII, born this day in 1894. He was king for less than a year. Grammy Award winner and Mrs. Johnny Cash, June Carter Cash, born this day in 1929. 421, traffic and weather together is next.
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11: Well, we've got plenty of trouble to talk about, Ben. Pretty much to the south of town. And a little bit of problem spots all over the place. Mostly due to volume out there. Going to start on the Turnpike westbound where it's busy. Almost Market Street again to West Newton. And then 95 past the barracks with slow-moving volume pretty much all the way. Stop and go out to 495. And even after that, it's going to be a little slow past the Westboro Service Plaza. Your eastbound ride is slow at Newton Corner, then again from Market Street onto a 93 as you make your way through the city. We just cleared a crash at the end of the Ted Williams at Logan, so hopefully that'll help the ride on the Turnpike. Let's check that ride on 93 on the expressway now with Kristen Eck in the Needham Bank Traffic Drone Report.
12: It's very tough going, Gina, on the expressway southbound from the O'Neill Tunnel down past the Fortress Building. runs a little better until you get down around the Neponset River. Then it's all locked up from there down to Braintree. Northbound, bad from Braintree right up past the Neponset on-ramp and slow again getting into the northbound O'Neill Tunnel right at the entrance. Kristen Eck in the Needham Bank Traffic Journal Report.
11: And to the south of town, Route 3 southbound, we just cleared that crash at 139 in Pembroke. Still residual delays for a couple of 3 miles. And then 495 northbound, we're still dealing with a car off the roadway at 138 in Rainham. And then after that, we have a crash at King Street in Franklin. That off-ramp is shut down. To the west of town in Lancaster, we have a crash on 2 westbound at Shirley Road. Gina Tempesta, WBZ's traffic on the 3s.
10: Hey, check now with the 4-day WBZ active weather forecast. Here's Brian.
9: There will be some rain and drizzle at times into early this evening. It's going to linger the longest toward the south coast, Cape and Islands, but even there we'll see the rain move out into the overnight hours, and the sky's going to start to clear out. A low of 63 in Boston. A low temperatures between about 56 and 60 in most suburbs. Tomorrow, a warmer day, but less humid as it turns out, mostly sunny, a high of 83. Mainly clear tomorrow night, low 65 in Boston. It'll be in the 50s in many suburbs. Times of sun and clouds on Thursday, a high of 81. More humid Friday with more clouds and sun. There will be a couple of showers around with a high approaching 80. I'm acting by the meteorologist Brian Thompson, WBZ, Boston's News Radio.
10: Right now, 71 in Leominster. Worcester's at 66. It is 66 in Plymouth and 64 degrees. In Boston. 426, as we check New England business, it appears the final restaurant in a popular Mexican chain has closed its doors. Boston Restaurant Talk reports Pink Taco on Congress Street in the Seaport is permanently closed, according to a sign taped to the front door. Pink Taco came to Boston in 2019, expanding from other markets like Las Vegas, New York, and L.A., but all those locations have closed as well. Olivia Rodrigo taking a cue from the famed Lilith Fair events, cranking up a one-day music festival with an all female lineup. Rodrigo's announced Daisy Chain Fields, which will happen August 29th at Great Park in Irvine, California. In addition to herself, performers include Chapel Roan, Cat's Eye, and The Breeders, among special guests Sarah McLachlan and Stevie Nicks. They're even billing it to bring together women in music to support and uplift women and girls. The event will feature things like nonprofit activations, educational resources, community art experiences, local vendors, and more. Wall Street today did not do well. No, not at all. The Dow losing 46 points. The S&P 500 down 107. And hang on, the NASDAQ was down almost 2.25%. It fell 580 points. Coming up on WBZ, a Supreme Court decision could change U.S. and Cuba's relationship.
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7: 64 degrees in Boston at 4:30. Good afternoon. I'm Ben Parker. Here's what's happening. Well, it's not going to be a washout for everyone from this point on, but there's still a little rain for whatever parade you've got planned.
8: We're only expecting around 20 to 30% of rain. We're dealing with some moderate bands of showers over the next 12 hours or so here. But the final sort of kind of plunge of wet weather is going to be moving on out of here by dawn tomorrow morning. So we're going to stick with a lot of the clouds across the region the rest of the day today.
7: That is WBZ-TV meteorologist Jason Michael. A little rain for a little soccer in Foxborough, which is underway now. The World Cup game between England and Ghana has fans locked in. It's Portugal fans around New England that already have been celebrating a big win earlier today. Kyle Bray caught up with some of those fans downtown.
9: Portugal fans from as far as Lisbon and as close by as Woburn showed out at FanFest to watch their team take on Uzbekistan. And after a tough draw in their first game, they're feeling a lot better now after a 5-0 win.
10: 4 points now is like one step forward to the next stage. Hopefully we will win against Colombia, even if they win today.
11: This is the result that should have happened. And we just hope that Colombia on Saturday is going to be a tougher game. We hope for a positive result as well.
9: Alex is from Lowell, and he says it was awesome to get to watch the match with his fellow Portuguese New Englanders.
11: It's nice to see all the Portuguese guys and women getting together and watching the game. When Ronaldo scored his 2 goals, this place blew up, and it just shows everyone's got their pride in their country, and this is awesome.
9: From FIFA Fan Fest, Kyle Bray, WBZ, Boston's News Radio.
7: Secretary of State Marco Rubio is in the Middle East now. The State Department calls the trip discussions on a range of regional priorities. Secretary Rubio will visit United Arab Emirates, Kuwait, and Bahrain. The State Department says talks will focus on the Memorandum of Understanding with Iran, efforts to secure full and free safe transit through the Strait of Hormuz, and the importance of peace and stability in the region. The Supreme Court today ruling oil giant ExxonMobil can sue the Cuban government over more than $1 billion in seized property. This could give the U.S. more financial leverage over the cash-strapped country.
12: In a 6-3 decision split along ideological lines, Justice Brett Kavanaugh said that companies owned by the Cuban government can't argue they're protected by sovereign immunity to fight lawsuits over assets that were confiscated after Fidel Castro took power. Today's decision, as well as a similar case last month when the Supreme Court ruled against Cuba, comes as the Trump administration ratchets pressure on the communist country. The decision could open the door to more litigation over assets seized by the Cuban government, adding pressure on the struggling island nation. Peter Harlambous, ABC News.
7: Boston Mayor Michelle Wu announcing the launch of Tour 250, an interactive map experience featuring 25 new historic markers across Boston neighborhoods, spotlighting the everyday people, immigrant communities, youth, and other underrepresented groups whose contributions have shaped the city over the past centuries. The Tour 250 web platform and mobile app was created in partnership with Bloomberg Connects. Locations for the first 25 markers were selected by a special task force of the Boston Commemoration Commission. Coming up on WBZ, it's Prime Day for Amazon shoppers. Robots help the retailer get through its busy shopping weeks. 4:33, traffic and weather together. The Subaru Retailers of New England, all-wheel drive traffic on the threes. Things to look at and some places to sit in traffic, Gina.
13: Yeah, we've got plenty of those to talk about, including two crashes to the south of town, Ben, on that lower end of 495. We're going to start up on the northbound side at 138 in Rainham. You're all backed up there. And then that is a car off the roadway, so that may take a while to clear out of there. And then 495 northbound. After that, the ramp at King Street is shut down because of a crash at that ramp, so you're all jammed up there. Good news to the south of town, though. Cleared that earlier crash on Route 3 southbound at 139 in Pembroke. Still residual delays, though, for a good 2 miles. Let's see what the ride looks like on the expressway trying to head southbound out of the city and north back in as we take a look with Kristen Eck on the Needham Bank Traffic Drone Report. I think we lost Kristen there. All right, we're looking at a tough ride on the expressway coming out of the Tip O'Neill Tunnel or right down to the Braintree Split. Very little running room, and then northbound's going to be tough from the split up to Neponset, then not quite Mass Ave in, but it's getting very busy. Downtown Boston, Sturrow Drive is back to Mass Ave. The Ted Williams is eased off a little bit, so that's looking much better. It's still a little slow back to the airport, and then westbound heading out of the city of Market Street to Newton Corner, and then 95 with slow-moving volume all the way out to 495 and also to the west of town. 2 west, we have a crash still working at Shirley Road in Lancaster. Gina Tempesta, WBC's traffic on the threes.
7: Well, the 4-day AccuWeather forecast is going to get better, just not right away. As we go through the evening, we'll be dealing with some showers, maybe a little more moderate rainfall. Shouldn't be crazy in terms of the amount of rain falling, but it could fall for a while. We have this line of precipitation that runs basically from all the way up to Cape Ann, even just beyond that. So northeastern Massachusetts, down through Boston, down through Worcester, down through Hartford, into New York, into Pennsylvania, and it is moving in our direction. There is maybe a rumble of thunder mixed in here and there, and not everybody will be getting rained at the same time. In fact, right now, not much happening south of Boston, down toward Brockton, Bridgewater, Plymouth. Even onto the Cape, there's not too much action right now, but South Coast, Cape and Islands will be the last to see the rain depart later tonight. Clearing skies overnight and temperatures about 63 in Boston, 56 in the coolest suburbs. Tomorrow, mostly sunny skies develop. The humidity dips down and temperatures into the low 80s. Same deal for Thursday, pretty much. And then Friday, a little more humidity and a few showers rumbling through. Right now, it is 64 degrees in Boston. Starting today, it's Prime Day. All right, more like Prime Week. But at Amazon's facility in Westboro, robots are working to learn how to make things easier in the future.
14: It's like stepping into the future. Robots are zooming around, practicing lifting and arranging heavy loads of fake packages so that they can get ready for the real deal.
15: This is where we design, test, manufacture the robots that we actually deploy into our sites that then our people are able to use to make the magic come to life.
14: Sandy Gordon is the Vice President of Employee Experience and Relations for Amazon's global operation. She met me at their innovation lab in Westboro, where they design their latest tech that are made locally in North Reading. Travis Hearn, an engineer here, is showing me Proteus, Amazon's next-generation autonomous robot that looks a bit like an oversized Roomba, only this thing weighs over 300 pounds and can lift more than double that.
16: These are doing the

0: rehab services. No more Coke, no more smiles at one of the drink makers' facilities in Massachusetts.
1: Coca-Cola is shutting down its Northampton plant later this year. According to a recent state filing, the company will terminate about 175 workers starting on August 5th and will continue to do so until the end of November. The plant will officially close its doors on December 15th, and this comes after it previously considered shutting down back in 2023. The closure is driving ongoing concerns over the Bay State's economic competitiveness, which has been a talking point in the unfolding gubernatorial race. Other companies such as Campbell's have recently closed facilities in Massachusetts, while Zipcar has announced plans to shutter its Boston headquarters. Officials in Northampton say they're focused on finding another employee to fill the space. Shane Stokes, WBZ, Boston's News Radio.
0: 4:38, we're off to Wall Street. Andrew O'Day is at Bloomberg. Tech was a wreck today.
2: Yes, it was. Stocks and AI-related companies sold off as traders lose faith in AI's ability to justify all the investments thus far. The Nasdaq fell 2%, 580. S&P lost 107. Dow slipped 46. For the first time, more than a half million people are ultra-wealthy. That's a group defined by wealth intelligence firm Altrata as possessing at least $30 million. The firm says thanks mostly to the AI trade, which lifted global markets. The ranks of the ultra-wealthy jumped more than 14% last year to nearly 557,000. The 30 million and over club makes up only 1% of all millionaires, but holds roughly a third of that group's wealth. Andrew O'Day, Bloomberg Business on WBZ, Boston's News Radio.
0: This close. Coming up on WBZ, a coyote attacks a pet in Beverly, officials with a warning to keep pets safe.
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8: Well, you can say that again, and I think more volatile than ever, Dave. 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
1: The NBA draft begins tonight at 8 with Brockton native AJ DeBanza expected to go first overall to the Washington Wizards.
2: Yeah, I mean, I think we're just super talented, and the fact that it's a lot of freshmen kind of tells the story.
1: That was DeBanza talking to ESPN's Malika Andrews about how loaded this draft class is.
2: Yeah, I think at least 10 of us will probably be still playing when, let's say, 8 years down the road. I think that's how deep we are. But it can be more. And I think this will be probably one of the most talked about draft classes since LeBron's, I think.
1: Just a reminder, outside of James, the 2003 NBA draft saw Carmelo Anthony, Chris Bosh, and Dwayne Wade all taken in the top five. Brian Antonelli, WBZ, Boston's News Radio.
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4: 443, traffic and weather. Together, the Subaru retailers of New England, all-wheel drive, traffic on the threes. Gina, you are brought to us by the MBTA.
5: Thanks, Ben, and good afternoon. We're going to start off on the Turnpike westbound, heavy volume from Market Street to West Newton 95. Well past the barracks, you have a little break in the action in Framingham, and then it's going to be tough again right before Route 9, past 495 to the Westboro Service Plaza. It's not jam-packed, but it's a very slow ride there. And then that eastbound ride is going to slow you down from West Newton to Newton Corner, and then from Cambridge Street to just about Fenway, a little break in the action getting onto 93. Let's see if we can connect now and find out what 93 looks like with Kristen Eck and the Nina Bank Traffic Drone Report.
6: It's slow, Gina, on 93 southbound from the expressway down to Route 24. Kristen Eck in the Needham Bank Traffic Drone Report.
5: And then we are looking at a tough ride once you're in downtown Boston right now as well. You have a long ride past the BU Bridge on the Stereo Drive on that eastbound side. And then to the south of town, 495 northbound, we have a car off the roadway at 138 in Rainham. 95 northbound, we also have a crash at 93 in Canton. That southbound ride, not bad, through Foxborough and 495 northbound. Also dealing with that ramp closure at King Street in Franklin. Gina Tempesta, WBC's traffic on the threes.
4: Well, you do have a little bit of rain to get through, drizzle in spots as we head through the evening. There is a line of precipitation that's coming up from our southwest to the north and east, and it will put down some showers and maybe even a little heavier burst in a few places, although most of this is not going to be of the heavy variety, just the nuisance variety through the evening. Cape and Islands and South Coast likely will see the last of it as we go through the overnight hours, and some clearing later on tonight for all of us. 63 in Boston, about 56 in the suburbs. Tomorrow, less humid and mostly sunny. High 83. Looks like we'll repeat the whole process again on Thursday.
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4: Good afternoon. I'm Ben Parker. Here are the five things you need to know at 4:46. Match day at Boston Stadium. England is taking on Ghana in Foxborough, with the teams kicking off about 45 minutes ago or so. For the first time, the Senate's approved a war powers resolution to block U.S. military action against Iran. The Supreme Court ruling the ExxonMobil company can sue Cuba over more than $1 billion in seized property. Coca-Cola planning to close its Northampton plant later this year, resulting in about 175 workers being laid off. Airspace safety is on the minds of lawmakers following a close call at Logan Airport over the weekend. WBZ's Brooke McCarthy has details.
7: Democratic Senator Tammy Duckworth of Illinois is crediting the crew of a Delta Airlines flight with saving lives following a close call with an American Airlines flight at Logan over the weekend.
8: The crew of the Delta flight spotted the American Boeing 737 and executed a go-around to avoid a collision, saving the lives of the 129 passengers and six crew members on board.
7: This latest close call was referenced at the Senate committee hearing on close calls and improving safety.
8: In far too many of these incidents, the difference between a close call and a deadly disaster has come down to a single, highly trained and professional individual taking emergency action.
7: Republican Senator Jerry Moran of Kansas says this incident serves as a reminder why continued vigilance and safety improvements remain essential. The FAA is investigating why the planes were only roughly 300 feet apart. Brooke McCarthy, WBZ, Boston's News Radio.
4: A raccoon rescue in Dedham. Dedham Animal Control posting a picture of a young raccoon with its head stuck in a glass jar and then a story to go along with it. Turns out the animal was running out of oxygen when help arrived. Officials were able to free the raccoon's head, and then the raccoon began its own recovery. Righting itself, crawling through a fence slat and onto a wooden swing set. After observation, officials said they resolved that the youngster would be okay. In Beverly, a coyote attack has authorities encouraging people to keep their pets safe.
9: A little Jack Russell Terrier named Cooper was attacked by a coyote near the Fox Hill Trail here on Tall Tree Drive. It happened Monday afternoon near the trailhead while on a walk with their owner and several other people. Dory lives nearby and says the neighborhood group chat was flooded with text messages after.
10: I got like 29 texts in a row and I was busy, and then I just was like, what's going on? And I found out it was Cooper, and he's at the hospital right now. I think he's having surgery, and she told me there's a den.
9: Beverly police say they found the coyote in a den about 30 feet from the trail entrance with several pups. They were left there as police say it is their natural habitat. They are warning people, especially with pets, to exercise caution while using wooded trails. In Beverly, James Rojas, WBZ, Boston's News Radio.
4: A former Louisiana prison inmate's been banned from suing prison officials who cut his dreadlocks. The U.S. Supreme Court ruling against the prisoner who argued that his Rastafari religious beliefs were being violated. Justices ruling against Damon Landor, holding that federal law designed to protect inmates' religious rights does not permit lawsuits for monetary damages. Next time you see a blue bike rolling through Boston, you might want to take a closer look.
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14: Mumford & Sons brought their prizefighter tour to Boston last night, a 25-song set that ended with a 4-song encore and fireworks over Fenway. Very fun. Lord Huron was the opening act, too. They're great. And tonight, it's Rufus Du Sol. The Australian dance band hoping this rain gets out of here. Show begins at 7 o'clock. Opening act is Marabou State. 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Drew Mulholland, WBZ, Boston's News Radio.
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4: Mick Jagger revealing his favorite Rolling Stones projects during a conversation with the Today Show. The singer was asked what his favorite Stones album is, to which he said he thinks Sticky Fingers is really good. Then he admitted that he also thinks Beggar's Banquet and Hackney Diamonds are good albums, too. When asked about his favorite song, Mick Jagger said there are hundreds of songs in different styles, so it's difficult to choose. Rolling Stones' new album, Foreign Tongues, comes out on July 10th. Maybe that'll be his favorite. 451, traffic and weather together next.
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5: Oh, we have plenty to talk about, that's for sure, Ben. And always something to talk about this time of day. And not a lot of good news, actually. We're still looking at a very heavy ride for folks coming out of the city on that southbound side of the Tip O'Neill. We are looking at a crash that's not helping as well over in the right-hand lane right at Mass Ave. So it's going to be a stop and go out of the tunnel. You'll hit that volume at Mass Ave, and then it really pretty much continues right down to the split. Northbound is going to be heavy up to Neponset, and then just a little sluggish into the tunnel after that. Let's see what the turnpike looks like in and out of the city now with Kristen Knack and the Needham Bank Traffic Drone Report.
6: Gina, things are tough for the Market Street overpass on the Pike westbound. That continues out toward Route 9 in Framingham. Eastbound on the Mass Pike, heavy in through the West Newton stretch toward Newton Corner. Jammed again from before Alston, Brighton, right in past Fenway Park. Kristen Eck and the Needham Bank Traffic Drone Report.
5: And we're also getting word that after that, if you're headed inside the Ted Williams on the eastbound side, we have a two-car accident right at the end of the tunnel at Logan. We have a car facing the wrong way, so expect some big delays there as well. Downtown Boston Stero Drive backing up onto Soldiers Field Road back beyond the BU Bridge, and then it's going to be a slow one on the westbound side as well as you make your way past Mass Ave. Rest of your ride downtown is going to be busy off the Tobin Bridge. Actually, it's really not too bad. It's just a little slow getting to the center span, and then typical delays on Route 1 northbound about Sergeant Street up to Lynn Street, 93 north off the Zakim Bridge. That's going to be slow right up to Spot Pond. Now to the south of town, still looking at a lot of trouble spots out there. 495 northbound, and we have a car off the roadway at 138 in Rainham, about 2.5 miles there, almost 3 miles with this crash on 495 northbound. The ramp at King Street is closed in Franklin. And 95 northbound in Canton, we have a crash at that 93 ramp. Gina Tempesta, WBC's traffic on the threes.
4: Brian Thompson now checking the four-day WBC AccuWeather forecast.
22: Four periods of rain and drizzle into early this evening. It will linger the longest this evening toward the south coast, the Cape, and islands. Then some clearing late tonight, low 63 in Boston. It will be in the mid to upper 50s to around 60 in most suburbs. Tomorrow's going to turn out mostly sunny and pleasant. It will be a warmer day, but also less humid with a high of 83. Mainly clear tomorrow night, low 65 in Boston. It'll be in the 50s in many suburbs. Times of sun and clouds Thursday, high 81. A little more humid by Friday with more clouds and sun. There will be a couple of showers around with a high temperature approaching 80 degrees. I'm AccuWeather, the meteorologist Brian Thompson, WBZ, Boston's News Radio.
4: On Nantucket, it's 68, just cloudy. We've got a little bit of light rain hanging out in Hyannis where it is 61. Some drizzle in Marshfield, 63. Light rain in Boston, 64 degrees. 4:56. Turns out clipping all those Bed Bath and Beyond coupons that you clipped over the years might finally have some big value.
23: 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Bed Bath & Beyond wants your oldest, crustiest, most fossilized coupon. The company just launched its legendary coupon hunt, a 21-day nationwide search to find the oldest surviving Bed Bath & Beyond coupon in America. Anyone who submits a vintage blue coupon, the kind people used to stash in glove boxes and kitchen drawers, gets a shot at a $100,000 home makeover. The company says the hunt celebrates decades of loyal customers who never threw those coupons away, even long after they expired. I'm Monica Nelson.
4: You're planning your summer fun these days, I assume. But some people are planning much further ahead. like the holidays.
1: That's because the traditional retail calendar keeps merchants buying and planning 3 to 6 months in advance. They analyze trends and hope they pick the correct hot item for the upcoming holiday season. The National Retail Federation says they hit the mark about 65% of the time and push the holiday creep early to get you to part with your cash. Last year, Starbucks released its pumpkin spice latte on August 26th, but no pressure. I'm Bree Tennis.
4: 4:57 straight ahead on WBZ. An update to the missing mother of today's show co-host, Savannah Guthrie. But more questions still than answers.
2: 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Just call John Sewer and Drains.
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4: 64 degrees in Boston at 5 o'clock. Good afternoon. I'm Ben Parker. Here's what's happening. It's been a rainy stalemate at Boston Stadium in Foxborough so far. England and Ghana tied at nil at halftime. WBZ's Kyle Bray taking it in live now at Fan Fest and is there with us live right now. Kyle, what's up?
31: Yeah, Ben, there's really nothing to split the sides at half so far. It's for the most part Ghana's game plan of, well, doing nothing but play defense is really working for them so far, so got to give them credit for that. The halftime whistle was greeted with plenty of cheers by the massive contingent of Ghana fans here. The England fans were much more measured and clearly has not gone according to plan for them so far. The Ghanaian fans, though, are in full force, full voice, cheering on their team. They're blowing whistles, playing instruments, and dancing. The loudest cheers of the half came from the Ghana fans, when an English player got a yellow card. So as you can tell, that's really what all the action we've had so far here in this game. The halftime break, though, as you can probably hear behind me, has turned into a full-on dance party, mostly for the Ghana fans, at least. The English are certainly not enjoying their time out here in the rain as much as they were expecting to, based on the predictions I heard before this game. From FIFA Fan Fest, Kyle Bray, WBZ, Boston's News Radio.
4: A move by the Supreme Judicial Court shocking tenant advocates in Massachusetts. WBZ's Amanda Keene with details.
32: The state's highest court says that the ballot question involving rent control will not go to the November election.
7: In the fine print of the ballot question, there's an exemption for religious facilities from the law. It's because of this that the court deems it's unconstitutional. This comes after the Attorney General said it was good to go to the ballot, but a lawsuit brought on by opponents got it in front of the SJC. Carolyn Chu, the Executive Director for Homes for All Massachusetts, says this is disappointing, but it won't stop their fight.
9: We were taken down on a technicality, not a indictment on rent control as a common sense policy to help solve the affordability crisis.
7: The group isn't slowing down. They want to continue to fight for rent control in Massachusetts. They're hoping that the legislature will pick up on the momentum and pass a law that way. Amanda Keene, WBZ, Boston's News Radio.
4: Boston police are asking for the public's help following an early morning assault in Faneuil Hall over the weekend. Police have posted two photos of a man they believe was involved in an assault and battery with serious injuries that happened about 3 in the morning on Sunday. The description is a man likely in his 40s wearing a white tank top, dark pants, and brown shoes. They encourage anyone who can take a look at the photos they have released to call in any tips. An emotional Savannah Guthrie responding to a plea following reports of a ransom note that says her mother is dead.
10: Savannah Guthrie is sure someone out there knows something.
11: Please do the right thing for us, for our family, for our children. And we love our mom and we'll never stop looking for her, never.
10: The Today Show host on a second note that was reportedly sent to a TV station in Tucson not long after her mother, Nancy, was abducted from her home. And now she's asking anyone with information to share what they know.
11: We need your help. We're begging for your help. And I'm not going to miss that opportunity. And so please, if you're watching,
12: yes,
11: no matter how small, the reward is there. You can tell us.
10: Guthrie says her family is in agony. In New York, I'm Daria Albinger.
4: Coming up on WBZ, the move into assisted living facilities might get easier for families in Massachusetts. 503, traffic and weather together. The Subaru retailers of New England, all-wheel drive, traffic on the threes. What's up now, Gina?
5: Nothing really great, I'll tell you that much, Ben. We're picking up word of a crash, and it's in a tough spot. Soldiers Field Road westbound at Western Ave. You're already back beyond Mass Ave. That eastbound ride's clogged up from the BU Bridge to the connector as well. And then it's a very tough ride on the expressway coming out of the Tip O'Neill. We have a crash over in the right-hand lane at Mass Ave, and then a stop and go to pretty much all the way down to the split at this point. Very little running room. Northbound's going to slow you down from the split up to Neponset, now Mass Ave in. Also tough one on the turnpike. Let's see how that looks now with Kristen Eck on the Needham Bank Traffic Drone Report.
6: Now, Gina, it is still very slow from just after the Market Street overpass on the Pike westbound. That continues out into Natick and Framingham. Slows again out in the Southborough stretch, approaching 495. If you're eastbound on the Mass Pike, still lots of company through West Newton to the Hotel overpass, then jam from before Alston Brighton into the work zone, and then slow again in the Ted Williams Tunnel heading out to the airport. Kristen Eck in the Needham Bank Traffic Drone Report.
5: And then to the south of town, we're still looking at problem spots out there. 495 northbound, car off the road. Roadway at 138 in Rainham, 495 northbound. After that, the off-ramp to King Street and Franklin is shut down because of a crash there. Both those crashes are backed up about two and a half miles. And then we're also looking at a crash, minor delay on 95 northbound at the ramp at 93 in Canton. That lower end of 128-95 southbound is going to slow you down from Kendrick Street down to 93. Gina Tempesta, WBC's Traffic on the 3s.
4: We're still watching some rain and showers move into and across the area this afternoon. We've got this line that's pushing from basically the Ipswich, Gloucester area down and across Boston, and then across Worcester, down into Connecticut, down into New York, down into Pennsylvania, and that is all streaming in our direction. And it's a narrow band, so right now, north and west of that band, say outside of Fitchburg and Winchendon and up into, well, Vermont and New Hampshire, nothing going on. Even south of the city, not much going on, maybe a spritz or a sprinkle, but that's about it as you head down toward Brockton and Plymouth and the Cape Cod Canal, even New Bedford, just some clouds now. So watch out for a shower or two or three, maybe a rumble of thunder. That's about it as we head through the evening. It'll just be a nuisance situation for the most part, with eventually the lingering of the rains stopping their lingering last over the South Coast, Cape and Island. 63 in the city tonight, 50s inland. Tomorrow, less humid than today, and it will turn out mostly sunny. Temperatures into the low 80s. We're back into the low 80s on Thursday, and more humidity sneaks back in here with a shower on Friday. Right now, it is 64 degrees in Boston. In a meeting described as heated at times, two Boston city councilors pressed their opposition to a center lane bus lane along Blue Hill Avenue in Boston's predominantly black community. WBC's Mike Macklin with more on why they're opposed to the plan.
12: City Council Dominion Culpepper says the atmosphere was at times heated as he and fellow councilor Brian Worrell voiced their opposition to a center lane bus lane along Blue Hill Avenue in a meeting with MBTA General Manager Philip Eng.
13: There's no train that goes through the black community from Mattapan to Grove Hall to Nubian to Ruggles. This is a train desert.
12: Culpepper says what Boston's black community needs is a rapid transit line. He and Worrell pressed the T's GM to abandon plans for a bus lane in favor of an underground extension of the Orange Line.
13: What we are proposing is to remedy this train desert so that we can enjoy the same kind of transportation that everyone else in the state enjoys. We believe we've been excluded.
12: Mike Macklin, WBZ. Boston's News Radio.
4: The state is now offering protection for older adults in their transition to assisted living facilities in July. According to the Attorney General's office, regulations were finalized this week. It would require assisted living facilities to produce straightforward service agreements. It includes the specific cost of services and guidelines for when costs might increase so that families can prepare. 508 off to Wall Street. Andrew O'Day is at Bloomberg. Well, there's always tomorrow.
14: Yeah, we'll try again tomorrow. Falling market today amid rising market gloom over the profit potential of AI. Dow lost 46 points, a modest move compared to the NASDAQ, down 2.2%, 580 points. S&P 500 down nearly 1.5%, 107. Happy Prime Day, which, as you probably know, is actually 4 days this week. Amazon's 12th annual Prime Day event, which kicked off today, is predicted by Adobe to set a new sales record this year, even as financially strained consumers plan to do more homework this time around. A survey by Tinuiti finds that although 9 in 10 Amazon Prime members plan to shop the sale, 7 in 10 say products need to be discounted at least 30% before they're considered a good deal. Andrew O'Day, Bloomberg Business on WBZ, Boston's News Radio.
4: Coming up on WBZ, maybe gone, the days of hailing a taxi in Boston, or are they? We'll have details.
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3: I think when you grew up, you think about what your dream, I guess, is making it to the NHL one day, hopefully. Once you get there, you don't know what's going to happen. And to be here down the road is still, I guess, surreal.
8: That was Patrice Bergeron today after what he called an overwhelming week, where it was announced the Bruins would be retiring his number 37 jersey and he was elected to the Hockey Hall of Fame. And when asked about all the awards, stats, and accolades from his 19-year NHL career, the former Bees captain said he just always tried to stay true to who he was as a player and how it impacted the team.
3: In a way, I wasn't really worried about whether I was going to get a Selke or not. It was more, this is what I think will help me or help our team win and be more effective on the ice and help my line mates. And that's always the approach that I had.
8: Brian Antonelli, WBZ, Boston's News Radio.
4: 5:13, traffic and weather together. The Subaru Retailers of New England, all-wheel drive, traffic on the three. Still some problems we need to contend with, Gina.
5: There definitely are problems and a lot of volume out there right now. Going to get to that very heavy ride bed on the turnpike on that westbound side from Market Street out to West Newton 95, past the barracks, a little slowdown through the Natick and Framingham stretch, getting by Route 9, but it actually gets a little bit better after that. The eastbound ride is still clogged, though, almost 95 to Newton Corner. And then from about Cambridge Street all the way to Fenway. And then if you're headed into the Ted Williams on the eastbound side, we have a crash with a car facing the wrong way right at the airport. That's going to bog you down. Let's see what the ride looks like in and out of the city on the expressway now with Kristen Ack and the Needham Bank Traffic Drone Report.
6: And Jane, it's still very slow out of the O'Neill Tunnel on the expressway southbound. Down past the Fortress Building, more delays. Dorchester Yacht Club down to Braintree. Northbound, that's jammed back through the Braintree split. Stays like that up toward Freeport Street, then again getting into the northbound O'Neill Tunnel. Kristen Eck in the Needham Bank Traffic Drone Report.
5: Yeah, and more volume in the downtown stretch, including this crash on Soldiers Field Road westbound at Western Ave. You're back beyond Mass Ave. And the eastbound rides onto Soldiers Field Road beyond the BU Bridge all the way to the connector to the south of town, clearing that crash on 495 northbound at 138 in Rainham. Still have that ramp closed in Franklin at King Street on 495 northbound because of a crash there. Clearing a crash on 95 on the northbound side right at 93 in Canton. Backed up just less than a mile, so that is in much better shape. And two crashes to the west of town, one in Worcester 290 westbound at Lincoln Street, the other one in Harvard 2 westbound at 110. Gina Tempesta, WBZ's traffic on the threes.
4: There is some rain and shower activity around. Not everybody will see it tonight, and even if you do, it may not last terribly long. It's a pretty narrow band of precipitation that stretches from the northeast part of the state down to about Worcester before crossing into Connecticut and then down toward New York City and Philadelphia, and it's all pushing in our direction, and it might have an embedded rumble of thunder within it as we go through the evening. But a lot of places are going to stay dry, or at least just some spits or drizzle. Right now, northwestern Massachusetts off toward northern Worcester County and beyond off to the west, nothing going on at all. May not get anything there. Cape and Islands may get a little bit later on, and it may be the last place to see precipitation before it all ends and skies clear later tonight. 63 in Boston overnight, about 56 in the suburbs. Tomorrow, less humid, more sunny. Temperatures in the low 80s. Same deal for Thursday. Some more humidity and maybe a shower for Friday.
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4: Good afternoon. I'm Ben Parker here with the five things you need to know at 5:16. The highest court in Massachusetts blocking a rent control ballot question. They say it violates the state constitution. While President Trump claims Iran has agreed to highest level nuclear inspections, the country's foreign ministry says they'll block inspectors from certain sites. For the first time, the Senate has approved a war powers resolution to block U.S. military action against Iran. Senate Homeland Security Chairman Rand Paul using his subpoena power to require Dr. Anthony Fauci to testify before that panel. Right now, at Boston Stadium, it's a big day for Ghana. They're playing a match against the nation that ruled over it for more than 100 years. WBZ's Kyle Schaffel with details.
20: It's been about 70 years since Ghana declared independence from Britain, and you can tell they're still fired up about it.
21: We are frenemies at this point, but we will really love to beat them.
20: Ghana is playing England in the World Cup for the first time ever, and the fans I spoke with said it's a point of national pride to be competing against a country that once ruled their own. Ghana became independent in 1957.
22: You'll carry that on your shoulder anytime you play against a country that was your former colonizers.
20: Some viewed the match as more of a clash of siblings, given the large Ghanaian diaspora in England and the fact that many players from Ghana play for English teams. African teams are performing well this World Cup, which hasn't escaped notice at this small fan gathering.
23: And this year is the first step towards a bigger building of the future of soccer. And that is going to be in Africa.
20: Kyle Schaffel, WBZ, Boston News Radio.
4: Second half in Foxborough at Boston Stadium right now. In the 53rd minute of action, Ghana and England are tied at nil. The city of Boston announcing a one-year pilot program to allow licensed taxis to accept rides through rideshare apps like Uber and Lyft. Mayor Wu says this will improve earnings for taxi drivers and reduce wait times. It would also allow taxi drivers to offer more trips than they currently do. The new fiscal new year approaching, and it's budget crunch time at the State House once again. WBZ's Madison Rogers with the update.
24: It's become the tradition on Beacon Hill, running late with the annual budget like clockwork, and with just a week left in the fiscal year, it's likely the tradition will continue. Governor Healey just sent a letter to lawmakers urging them to pass an interim budget by Friday. It's a $7.7 billion package meant to keep the state government running through July in case a budget doesn't make it to her desk before the first of the month, fiscal New Year's Day 2027. It's been more than a month now since both the House and Senate got their versions of an annual budget passed, both adding up to around $63.4 billion, and the effort to strike a compromise continues. Madison Rogers, WBZ, Boston's News Radio.
4: 6 years after Norwood Hospital was shut down following catastrophic flooding, a new report's calling for the hospital's reopening. The report from the Norwood Hospital Task Force says the state should acquire the property through eminent domain to help finish construction and reopen the facility. A plan to rebuild the hospital was abandoned in 2024 after Steward Healthcare filed for bankruptcy. The world's loudest person has been crowned. And they're from down under.
25: Who's the loudest man on earth? Joseph McGrail Baitup, an Australian air conditioning cleaner and an honorary town crier.
26: My lords, my ladies and gentlemen, welcome to Canberra!
25: That's him in his role as town crier. It was a different yell of the word now at 122.4 decibels that won him the Guinness World Record last week. To do it, he beat out the previous loudest person in the world, a schoolteacher from Northern Ireland who yelled quiet at 121.7 decibels, similar to the sound of a jet taking off. Sherry Preston, ABC News.
4: With Wimbledon closing in at the end of the month, WBZ's Drew Mulholland tells us a former champion has received a gut punch.
27: Markéta Vondrousova, 3 years ago, shocked the world and won Wimbledon.
28: Vondrousova is the unseeded champion.
27: But now Vondrousova has received a four-year ban for refusing to take an anti-doping test in December. That means an automatic ban for the Czech star. A tennis shocker. She posts on Instagram, "Tennis has been my entire life. I've never doped. Always stepped onto the court with a clear conscience." She ends with a heartbroken emoji. On his Served podcast, former major champion, American star Andy Roddick says this is pretty simple to him. He's been through it, and he used to set aside an hour for the drug testers to come to him. And if they came at a different time, like Vondrousova says they did, Roddick says this is flat out wrong.
29: All of this opinion needs to be based on the confirmation that it's not during this hour. If her hour is 7 to 8 a.m. and someone knocks on her door at 8:30 at night, if she's there alone, absolutely. My opinion changes if it's during the hour that she's given.
27: Tennis drama with major implications, but it's a four-year suspension for Markéta Vondrousova. Drew Mulholland, WBZ, Boston's News Radio.
4: Illumination. The studio behind the Minions movies is heading to outer space for their next film called Not Alone. Selena Gomez and Timothy Chalamet will voice the two main characters as they get ready to launch a revolutionary rocket. It's Chalamet's first time doing an animated feature film. Not Alone, set to hit theaters April 16th of next year, a day after tax day. 521, we'll check traffic and weather together next.
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10: The U.S. national team is just over 48 hours away from their last group stage match. Goalkeeper Matt Free says Friday's shutout of Australia has him wanting more.
11: Very excited, but you know, I want several more clean sheets in a World Cup.
10: The U.S. will play Turkey on Thursday in Los Angeles. Their round of 32 matches set for July 1st.
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4: 5:23, traffic and weather together, the Subaru retailers of New England. All-wheel drive, traffic on the three. Sometimes things catch you by surprise, like it's time for traffic, Gina.
5: It's always time for traffic in my world right now, Ben, and we've got a lot of traffic to still get through, although we are going to start with some good news. We finally cleared that earlier crash on 495 northbound at 138 in Rainham. Still backed up about a mile or so, and we still have about two and a half miles of backed up traffic with this crash. After that, on 495 northbound at King Street in Franklin, that ramp is still shut down. The lower end of 128, still very slow, about 135, down to 93. 93 is busy onto 24. 24 is going to slow you at the horse bridge. And 95 northbound in recovery mode from a crash right at that ramp at 93 in Canton. The turnpike is getting a little bit better. It's still a little sluggish. We're going to call that Newton Corner to West Newton, and then 95 past the barracks. A little slow volume out to about Route 9 in Framingham. It's not solid. It's just reduced speeds and reduced speeds on the eastbound side from about, call that about 16 to Newton Corner, and then from Cambridge Street as you make your way into the downtown stretch. Let's see what the downtown ride looks like now with Kristen Knack and the Needham Bank Traffic Drone Report.
6: Regina, the Ted Williams Tunnel westbound is back to the airport at this point. 1A north crawling out of the airport up to Boardman Street. The levered down ramp's full. On Storrow Drive East, you're jammed back beyond the BU Bridge, and Storrow Drive West is jammed back beyond Mass Ave. That goes all the way out to Western Ave on Soldiers Field Road. There might be something out there. Chris Tadak in the Needham Bank Traffic Drone Report.
5: And the ride is southbound out of the city. That's going to be tough as you make your way out of the Tip O'Neill. Stop and go right down to the split, northbound split, up to Neponset, then Mass Ave in, and then north of town is still a little bit busy out there as you make your way off the Zakin Bridge to Spot Pond, and then Montvale Ave to the Cloverleaf upper end of 128. Still very busy, that southbound side of 128. It's about 62, actually, down to Lowell Street, and then to the west of town. Two crashes to clear, one in Harvard on 2 westbound at 110, 290 westbound at Lincoln Street in Worcester. Gina Tempesta, WBZ's traffic on the threes.
4: A check of the 4-day WBZ AccuWeather forecast now. Meteorologist Brian Thompson is with us. There's this thin line of precipitation streaming into our area as we speak.
12: Yeah, it's mostly just some light rain right now, Ben. This has not been really anything heavy, not like some of the downpours we experienced yesterday. But some of this rain extending over Boston right now. The steadiest rain is over the North Shore at the moment. And we'll continue to see some rain into the early part of this evening. It's going to linger the longest over the South Coast, Cape, and Islands, but this will be winding down from northwest to southeast as we head through tonight. And then the sky will clear out. Temperatures aren't going to move a whole lot tonight. We'll see a low of 63 in Boston. Many suburbs will get down into the upper 50s as we head through tonight, and then it will turn out mostly sunny tomorrow. A beautiful day, a warmer afternoon, but less humid, a high of 83. And mainly clear tomorrow night, low 65 in Boston. It will be in the 50s in many suburbs. Heading into Thursday, times of sun and clouds, a high of 81. Humidity comes back up on Friday with more clouds and sun. There will be a couple of showers around. High temperatures approaching 80. Still could have a couple of showers into Saturday with clouds and some sun and a high temperature in the low to mid 70s. And then it looks like it will turn into a pretty nice day heading heading into Sunday. I'm AccuWeather meteorologist Brian Thompson, WBZ, Boston's News Radio.
4: 74 right now in Manchester, New Hampshire, 72 in Fitchburg, 63 in Falmouth, 68 in Norwood, 63 degrees in Boston. 526 New England business. After 2 months of forward progress, Massachusetts gets knocked down a peg. The state labor department says the Commonwealth cut jobs in May. Construction, restaurants, and hotels leading the way to 2,900 fewer jobs over the month. It's in contrast to a gain of more than 14,500 jobs in March and April. Still, the state's unemployment number declines to 4.5%. The unemployment rate highlights a drop in the number of people who are actively looking for work. Speaking of drops, Wall Street dropped today across the board. The Nasdaq, the biggest of all drops, down almost 2.25%, losing 579 points. The S&P 500 down 107. The Dow losing 46. Coming up on WBZ, a great day for soccer, not necessarily weather-wise. We'll have the very latest.
1: Coming!
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1: You go see a podiatrist. 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
4: 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Good afternoon. I'm Ben Parker. Here's what's happening in Foxborough. Another World Cup game today at Boston Stadium. 65th minute. Ghana and England are tied at nil, while earlier today a different World Cup game had some local fans flying high. Portugal secured its first win of the World Cup this year with a big win over Uzbekistan, and Portuguese New Englanders are feeling pretty good about it.
30: What's a Portugal win without doing Cristiano Ronaldo's signature celly? The 41-year-old scored his first two goals of the tournament in a dominant 5-0 win over Uzbekistan, and fans are feeling good.
31: They came out pretty strong today. I think we needed to get that monkey off our back to let people know we mean business.
32: Ronaldo's the GOAT. It's no conversation. No, he's the GOAT.
30: The Boston FIFA Fan Fest was packed with Portuguese fans from all over New England cheering on their team. While they're happy with the win, they know the big test is still to come.
31: I'm going to be honest with you. Today, we should win that game. We should have won last week. I think the real test, the real challenge, for me at least, is on Saturday against Colombia. We'll find out who we really are.
32: Uzbekistan, they're definitely a good team, but it matters on Saturday when they go against Colombia. That's where it's really going to count.
7: From FIFA Fan Fest, Kyle Bray, WBZ, Boston's News Radio.
4: The U.S. and Iran are saying different things when it comes to what they exactly agreed to in last week's ceasefire. President Trump says Iran agreed to the highest level of nuclear inspections. Tehran says they won't allow nuclear sites damaged during the war to be looked at. The president says if they do not agree, there won't be any more discussions of peace. Currently, Secretary of State Marco Rubio is in the Middle East with planned meetings with several allies, many of whom are concerned that the Strait of Hormuz will not remain free and open. We're now learning that during closed-door testimony, Bill Gates told lawmakers that convicted sex offender Jeffrey Epstein tried to blackmail him.
8: After Microsoft co-founder Bill Gates tried to end his relationship with Jeffrey Epstein, the convicted sex offender attempted to use compromising information about Gates' extramarital affairs to force his way back into Gates' life, he told the House Oversight Committee earlier this month, according to a transcript of the closed-door testimony released Tuesday. Gates, according to the transcript, said Epstein used an advisor to send him veiled threats, appeared to coach Gates' advisor on how to potentially blackmail him, and mixed fact and fiction to leverage compromising information against the software billionaire. Peter Harlambus, ABC News.
4: The Justice Department announcing a record-breaking health care fraud crackdown. Acting Attorney General Todd Blanche announcing charges being brought against more than 450 people.
9: Fraudsters can no longer rip off American taxpayers. If you seek to harm or cheat Americans, we will find you, seize any assets, and prosecute you to the fullest extent of the law.
4: The alleged fraud totaling more than $6.5 billion. Dr. Anthony Fauci is being subpoenaed, according to social media posts by Senate Homeland Security Chair Rand Paul. Fauci had backed out of a voluntary agreement to testify in front of that panel earlier this month, and now Rand Paul is making the attendance mandatory. Coming up on WBZ, there are so many ways we're celebrating America's big birthday. Some are on every street corner. We'll explain. 5:33, traffic and weather together. The Subaru retailers of New England, all-wheel drive, traffic on the threes, lots of things to look at, and Gina's trying to look at all of them.
5: Yeah, we've got a lot to get through, that's for sure, Ben. Yeah, there's a lot of problem spots in and around the city. We're going to start with a new crash that just popped up in the right-hand side, right outside the Tip O'Neill Tunnel at the start of the expressway. It's not quite backed onto the Zakin Bridge, but we are seeing delays already starting to build, and also in the downtown stretch, it's going to be a tough one on Soldiers Field Road. We have a crash at Western Ave. That's what's bogging you down back beyond Mass Ave, the rest of your downtown ride. The airport tunnels are actually in pretty good shape right now, and northbound as you head into the tunnel, that's a little slow as you make your way just about Mass Ave. And let's see what the ride looks like. Leaving the city on 93 now with Kristen Eck and the Medium Bank Traffic Drone Report.
6: It's tough going, Gina, on 93 northbound from the city that goes up to Roosevelt Circle. You're going to find some more delays around 128, then from the Wilmington Lane drop right up into Methuen. Kristen Eck and the Needham Bank Traffic Drone Report.
5: And also to the north of town, kind of typical delays out there on 128, 95 northbound from 3 up past Walnut Street. Very busy on that southbound side, 62 down to Lowell Street to the south of town. Still about a 4-mile backup on 495 northbound with this crash that has the ramp shut down at King Street in Franklin, and still dealing with two crashes to the west of town. One in Harvard on 2 westbound at 110. The other one in Worcester on 290 westbound at Lincoln Street. Gina Tempesta, WBC's traffic on the threes.
4: We do have rain and drizzle around the area. It just depends where you are as to how much you're seeing or how much you will see as we go through the evening. Not terribly much going on as you get north and west outside of 495. As not much precipitation has been sneaking in there. Maybe a spritz or a sprinkle. That's about it. Up to the north, we've got some heavier showers, we'll call them. Ipswich, Gloucester, Danvers, Salem, north of the city, really. And then south of the city, not too much going on just yet, although the Cape, the island, south coast probably will be the last places to see some rain later tonight as this line of precipitation pinwheels up from New York and Pennsylvania and cuts across southern New England, eventually clearing skies later tonight, 63 in Boston, about 56 in the suburbs. Tomorrow, a much nicer day, less humid too, and temperatures into the low 80s with mostly sunny skies. Thursday, we'll lather, rinse, repeat, and get right back into the low 80s if you don't mind, and a little bit cooler, probably upper 70s on Friday, but more humid again and a couple of showers getting in here as well. Right now, 64 degrees in Boston. 250 bikes are getting a makeover across Greater Boston. Not 250 bikes specifically, but bikes for the 250th. You know what I'm talking about, right? Yeah, they're works of art.
13: Blue Cross Blue Shield of Massachusetts has unveiled limited edition Boston 250 bike designs on 250 blue bikes across the system, created by student artists celebrating America's 250th birthday.
10: Just public art has a way of communicating and having, like, building relationships between each other.
13: UMass Boston graduate Rafaela Astuijo, whose design draws from the historic Boston neighborhood maps.
11: It's the illustration of whales, bluefish, jellyfish, and of course the lobsters.
13: Mass Art Communication Design graduate Connor O'Malley, whose design was inspired by childhood memories along Boston Harbor. If you spot one of these special bikes out on the street, snap a selfie and share it on social media with Blue Cross for a chance at a $25 Blue Bike credit. The bikes are out now through mid-August. Jay Willette, WBZ Boston's News Radio.
4: On Blue Bike or on foot or even in a car for that matter, you can get some history while you're out and about in Boston. A free interactive map. Mayor Michelle Wu announcing Tour 250 today, a map showing 25 different historic sites around the city, spotlighting Boston's neighborhoods and their contributions to public health, culture, and civic life over the years. Tour 250 is a website, a mobile app. It includes audio recordings from local historians. The mayor's office says it's a fun and free educational way to see the city. Money's tight for a lot of us these days, but it doesn't mean we're not willing to give to a good cause.
5: In a year marked by economic uncertainty, donations to charities were actually up in 2025. Giving USA's annual report says donors gave U.S. charities $617 billion last year.

0: It's a vintage blue coupon. The kind people used to stash in glove boxes and kitchen drawers gets a shot at a $100,000 home makeover. The company says the hunt celebrates decades of loyal customers who never threw those coupons away, even long after they expired. I'm Monica Nelson.
1: 538 off to Wall Street, checking in on Bloomberg and Andrew O'Day.
2: A wake-up call on AI is what some are calling it. After a nearly three-month investment surge in riskier stocks connected to the as-yet unproven profit potential of AI, the market rethought its bets today. Dow lost 46, NASDAQ tanked 580, 2%, S&P lost 107. In a setback for the cancer fight, Pfizer says an experimental drug failed to improve survival in patients with an advanced form of lung cancer that can't be treated with surgery. Pfizer had hoped the treatment would be the first in a new class of cancer fighters called directed antibody drug conjugates that target tumors directly. Andrew O'Day, Bloomberg Business on WBZ Boston's News Radio.
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7: I know there are going to be hard conversations ahead for both Jaylen Brown and the Boston Celtics. Like, there's going to be fallout from this.
8: That was Shams Charania on the Pat McAfee Show today, talking about the reported Giannis Antetokounmpo for Jaylen Brown and picks trade that ultimately didn't happen, adding he wouldn't say the Celtics are currently shopping Brown, but they are listening to offers.
7: There are multiple interested teams that have started to at least reach out and engage and have a level of dialogue with the Celtics. And so that doesn't mean it's going to result in a trade definitively, BC, because Jaylen Brown's got 3 years left on his deal.
8: And the Red Sox will play the middle of their three-game set in Colorado tonight at 8:40. Brian Antonelli, WBZ, Boston's News Radio.
9: 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The

0: Subaru Retailers of New England, all-wheel drive, traffic on the threes. Yeah, it's been a busy day, Gina.
1: Yeah, it continues to be pretty busy out there in spots anyway, Ben. But we are still looking at some heavy-duty delays, including a four-mile backup on 495 northbound. With this crash at King Street, that ramp remains shut down. So we're, again, seeing about a four and a half mile delay there. The rest of the ride to the south, a little bit of volume, getting by 139 in Pembroke, but really not too bad. Lower end of 128 is going to slow you down, 135 down at 293. And 93 is busy onto 24. If you're trying to head out of the city on the southbound expressway, that's going to give you a little headache as you make your way out of the tunnel. We have the right lane blocked with a crash just outside the tunnel, and then it's stop and go the entire length down to the split. Northbound is going to slow you down from the split up to Neponset Mass Ave. In Sturrow Drive is backed up on beyond the Soldiers Field Road now, almost beyond the BU Bridge. Westbound, we just cleared a crash at Western now, so that is in much better shape. Let's see what the ride looks like leaving the city on 93 now with Kristen Eck in the Needham Bank Traffic Drone Report.
2: The delays continue, Gina, on 93 northbound from back around the O'Neill Tunnel heading up past Roosevelt Circle. More slowdowns getting by the Cloverleaf, then from 125 in Wilmington, you're in that right up across the Merrimack River. Kristen Eck in the Needham Bank Traffic Drone Report.
1: And still very busy, that upper end of 128, 95 northbound from 3 up past Walnut Street, 128 southbound, 62 down to Lowell Street, and still dealing with the crash in the Harvard stretch of 2 westbound, getting by 110. Gina Tempesta, WBZ's traffic on the 3s.
0: A little bit of rain. Never hurt anybody. Good, because there's a little bit of rain coming through as we speak. We've got some shower activity and even a little heavier embedded pocket of some rain from just about Boston up to Salem, Gloucester, Amesbury. So hanging near the coast is where some of the heaviest is, but we're picking up some rain in the Merrimack Valley, picking up some rain back in Metro West. A little bit of a break in the precipitation, but not much out beyond 495, out toward Worcester. Oxbridge doesn't look like it's raining there, certainly not on the radar, but there could be some spritzes. And then that line kind of starts up again as you head back down towards Connecticut, New York City, and off toward New Jersey now. It's pushing off more toward the coast. So what's left of this will push through our area as we head through the evening, though not everybody will see the rain and showers, but you might, depending on where you are. South Coast, Cape and Islands, probably the last place to clear later on tonight, 63 in Boston, 56 in the suburbs. Tomorrow, a much less humid day, much more sunny day. Temperatures into the low 80s, and we'll do that all over again on Thursday.
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0: Good afternoon. I'm Ben Parker. Here are the five things you need to know at 5:46. The highest court in Massachusetts blocking a question on rent control from appearing on the ballot this November. They call it unconstitutional. President Trump says Iran agreed to nuclear inspections. Iran says they won't allow inspections of sites that were damaged during the war. Senate Homeland Security Chair Rand Paul subpoenas Dr. Anthony Fauci to appear in front of the panel after the doctor backed out voluntarily earlier this month. Boston police looking for a suspect wanted in an assault and battery at Faneuil Hall early Sunday morning. While people are scrolling to find deals for Amazon Prime Day, which extends for 4 days, robots are learning how to make things more efficient. In Westboro, WBZ's Emma Friedman has the tales.
4: At Amazon's Innovation Hub in Westboro, you won't see packages getting shipped out to customers because this place is focused on research and development when it comes to robots.
5: So this facility, along with another robotics facility in Seattle and the new one we just announced in Europe, are actually the creation of all the robots that we have outside in our facility.
4: Sandy Gordon is the VP of Employee Experience. She says the robots are not here to replace people, just assist them to make things safer, like one of their next generation robots, Proteus, that can lift up to 900 pounds.
6: The main thing is detecting these carts, picking them up, and carrying them. Now, as they're carrying them, they have to be able to navigate from where they are to where they're going.
4: Engineer Travis Hearn says these new robots can roam around people safely and navigate using sensor technology. In Westboro, Emma Friedman, WBZ Boston's News Radio.
0: The city of Boston taking action in an attempt to support taxi drivers. They're announcing a pilot program with Boston Police that will allow licensed Boston taxis to accept trips through apps like Uber and Lyft. The rides will have the same upfront fares offered by the ride shares rather than regulated fare structures that taxis use. Officials say this one-year pilot program will give passengers more options, the goal to also give licensed taxis a way to meet demand, decrease wait times, and earn more money. Lawmakers are renewing calls for airspace safety after a close call over the weekend. weekend.
7: It was a close call at Logan Airport over the weekend.
8: Air traffic control cleared American Airlines Flight 3161 to take off moments before Delta Flight 2351 was about to touch down on an intersecting runway.
7: That's Democratic Senator Tammy Duckworth of Illinois. She's crediting the Delta crew with saving lives after they spotted the other plane and executed a go-around to avoid a collision. This latest incident was referenced numerous times during a Senate committee hearing on close calls and airspace safety. Republican Senator Jerry Moran talking about it in his opening remarks.
9: While the flight landed safely and no one was injured, the incident serves again as a reminder of why continued vigilance and safety improvements across the national airspace system remain essential.
7: The FAA is investigating. Brooke McCarthy, WBZ, Boston's News Radio.
0: Police in Beverly are urging caution after a dog is attacked by a coyote near a trailhead. WBZ's James Rojas with more.
10: A single strand of yellow tape is closing off the entrance of the Fox Hill Trail here on Tall Tree Drive. This is where a Jack Russell Terrier was attacked by a coyote Monday afternoon as it was being walked with a group of people. Dory is a neighbor.
11: They usually take him for walks on the trail, and I think he got attacked and he's wounded and he's at the hospital. I think he's having surgery, and I think it was like a pack of coyotes, not just one.
10: Beverly police say a coyote was found not too far away with a litter of pups in its den. The coyote family was left alone as they are considered to be in their natural habitat and can also be protective and defensive during denning and birthing season. Police say the incident is not considered a public threat, though people should be aware of their surroundings. In Beverly, James Rojas, WBZ, Boston's News Radio.
0: A young raccoon is okay after getting its head stuck in a jar in Dedham. Animal Control says a woman called them to report the raccoon had gotten its head stuck with a few twists. They were able to free the animal, who had been running out of oxygen before Animal Control arrived. They say this is a reminder not to leave food outside and to always make sure the jar lids are screwed on tightly when you throw them out. The holidays may not be on your mind right now as summer approaches and, well, summer vacation, of course. For retailers, though, summer's never too early. Bree Tennis has more on why you're seeing holiday planning become earlier and earlier.
12: That's because the traditional retail calendar keeps merchants buying and planning 3 to 6 months in advance. They analyze trends and hope they pick the correct hot item for the upcoming holiday season. The National Retail Federation says they hit the mark about 65% of the time and push the holiday creep early to get you to part with your cash. Last year, Starbucks released its pumpkin spice latte on August 26th, but no pressure. I'm Bree Tennis.
0: Did you like the Blair Witch Project? Well, good news for you. A remake of the 90s horror movie is coming up next year. The plot currently under wraps, but the reboot will premiere September 27th, 2027. Just in time for Halloween, the original movie is considered one of the most successful independent films ever, taking in about $250 million. 551, we'll check traffic and weather together next.
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13: 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Thank you for getting your day started with us. Here's what's going on.
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14: 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I lost 20 pounds on Awaken 180. 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
0: 5:53, traffic and weather together. The Subaru retailers of New England, all-wheel drive, traffic on the threes. You got something to say to us, Gina?
1: Yeah, I do. As a matter of fact, Ben, and I got something good to say for a change. We just cleared that earlier crash southbound outside the Tip O'Neill Tunnel on the expressway. So things will start to get a little bit better for you after that. And then it's going to be a little slow down to Columbia Road to hit the brakes again at Neponset, and then a little slow down to the split. Northbound, not so great. It's still a little slow from the split up to Neponset, then Mass Ave. In the rest of your downtown ride, still very busy on Storrow Drive. You're backing onto Soldiers Field Road on that eastbound side. Westbound's busy as well from about Beacon Street to Kenmore, and then the ride on 93 northbound leaving the city, that's all jammed up off the Zakin Bridge right up to about Roosevelt Circle, Montvale Ave to the Cloverleaf. And let's see what Route 1 looks like leaving the city with Kristen Ack and the Needham Bank Traffic Drone Report.
2: It's crawling, Gina, on Route 1 northbound from Route 16 in Revere up past Lynn Street. More delays than the Linvels Parkway heading up into Linfield. Kristen Ack and the Needham Bank Traffic Drone Report.
1: And still very busy once you get to the north of town on that upper end of 128 through Waltham. Not so much to Lexington. And then that northbound ride is going to slow you down from 3 still up to Walnut Street, 128 southbound, 62 down to Lowell Street. Pike is still a stop and go from West Newton to past the barracks through the Framingham stretch, 85 to 495. Eastbound slow at Newton Corner. And then again, as you come into downtown Cambridge Street, right on to 93, we still have about a 4 mile backup in the Franklin stretch of 495 northbound with that crash clearing at King Street, and a new crash to the south in Shrewsbury, in Shrewsbury. This was on 290 westbound at Main Street. Gina Tempesta, WBC's traffic on the threes.
0: A check now of the 4-day WBC AccuWeather forecast. It is brought to us by John Sewer and Drain Cleaning. Here's Brian.
18: There will be some rain and drizzle at times into early this evening. It's going to linger the longest toward the south coast, Cape and Islands, but even there we'll see the rain move out into the overnight hours, and the sky's going to start to clear out. A low of 63 in Boston. A low temperature is between about 56 and 60 in most suburbs. Tomorrow, a warmer day, but less humid as it turns out, mostly sunny, a high of 83. Mainly clear tomorrow night, low 65 in Boston. It'll be in the 50s in many suburbs. Times of sun and clouds on Thursday, a high of 81. More humid Friday with more clouds and sun. There will be a couple of showers around with a high approaching 80. I'm acting by the meteorologist Brian Thompson, WBZ, Boston's News Radio.
0: 68 right now in Dover, 64 in Duxbury, 67 in Danvers, 63 degrees in Boston.
19: Honey, the drain's clogged again. How many times do I have to remind you? Just call John Sewer and Drains already. Problem solved.
20: John Sewer, we get the job done.
0: 5:55, the Red Sox season's hit a lot of sour notes so far this year. But with the Red Sox away, some good music has been playing at Fenway.
21: Last night it was Mumford & Sons at Fenway Park. Tonight, Rufus Day Soul, the Australian dance group, hoping some of the rain goes away here. Show begins at 7 o'clock. Opening act is Marabou State. And we should really give it up to some of the Mumford fans from last night. That was very cool. You guys all toughed it out during some rough weather. Lead singer Marcus Mumford almost stepped in it a little bit. He's English, took some shots at the Scots after the Scottish invasion here in Boston. Mumford said the English are here to clean things up. That was met with boos and chants of no Scotland, no party. No taking shots at the Scots in Boston anymore. New rule, right? Drew Mulholland, WBZ, Boston's News Radio.
0: How about some dim sum? Hundreds of people gathered in Seattle for a record-breaking feast.
22: More than 830 people gathered over the weekend for what Guinness has now confirmed as the largest dim sum meal ever held. The massive outdoor feast featured dumplings, buns, noodles, and a whole lot of happy noise as families and food lovers packed the streets to take part. Organizers say the event wasn't just about breaking a record, it was about celebrating community and local restaurants. I'm Monica Nelson.
0: 5:57 coming up on WBZ and the news at 6 o'clock. An approval of a war powers resolution in Washington.
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25: 63 degrees with light rain in Boston at 6 o'clock. Good evening, I'm Madison Rogers. We do still have England and Ghana in play in Foxborough right now. We'll check in on the FIFA Fan Fest in a few. But first, developing news from Washington. As the White House pushes for a peace deal with Tehran, there's a new show of skepticism from Capitol Hill. For the first time, the Senate has just approved a war powers resolution to block further military action against Iran, four Republicans breaking rank. Meantime, there are signs of progress toward a final deal to end the war, but also some conflicting statements.
26: President Trump Tuesday insisting the Iranians have agreed to allow nuclear inspectors into their country, despite a spokesman for Iran's foreign ministry saying they have no plans for that.
27: They're wrong. They're wrong. They know they're wrong. They told us inside, and we have it down, 100% inspections. And if they were right, I'd cancel the meetings right now.
26: Asked when inspectors would actually be on the ground in Iran, the president said there is no rush. It will be at the appropriate time. Vice President Vance Monday said he expects the inspectors to start their work this week. Karen Travers, ABC News, the White House.
25: Tenants, landlords, and policymakers across the Commonwealth are reacting as the Supreme Judicial Court kills an effort to revive rent control.
28: In a move that shocked tenant advocates across the state, the state's highest court says that the ballot question involving rent control will not go to the November election. In the fine print of the ballot question, there's an exemption for religious facilities from the law. It's because of this that the court deems it's unconstitutional. This comes after the attorney general said it was good to go to the ballot, but a lawsuit brought on by opponents got it in front of the SJC. Carolyn Chu, the executive director for Homes for All Massachusetts, says this is disappointing, but it won't stop their fight.
29: So while this was a setback today, momentum is on our side, and we will continue to fight for the people of Massachusetts.
28: The group's overall goal is to keep people in Massachusetts, not pricing them out of their homes. Amanda Keen, WBZ, Boston's News Radio.
25: Fiscal year 2027 begins in just over a week, and Governor Healey's now making moves to avert a state government shutdown. It's looking likely that there won't be an annual budget signed on time, and in a letter to the state legislature, the governor has now asked them to pass an interim budget. It's something that's become an annual occurrence. The $7.7 billion package would make sure the state can pay its bills through the month of July if a budget is late. It also allows local aid to be sent out in advance if municipalities or schools face an emergency cash shortfall. Meantime, work continues to consolidate House and Senate versions of a more than $63 billion budget. And it is official. The match in Foxborough has just come to a close with a draw for England and Ghana. A scoreless match. We'll check in with Kyle Bray at the FIFA Fan Fest in just a couple minutes. Right now, though, at 6:03... let's check the roads. The Subaru Retailers of New England all-wheel drive traffic on the threes. Good evening, Gina Tempesta.
4: Hi, Madison. Thanks, and good evening. I'm going to start out with a ride south of town. We have a new crash coming in on 95 southbound at University Ave. So you're all jammed up there. Back to just about 135, getting onto 93. 93 is busy onto 24. 24 is slow at the Horse Bridge. Right now, 95 is in pretty good shape. And 495 getting better. We had about a four-mile backup with that serious crash at King Street on the northbound side. So just a little bit of residual delay there. And to the north of town, if you're trying to head out of the city, 93 northbound slow off the Zakim Bridge right up to Roosevelt Circle, Montvale Ave to the Cloverleaf. And while we're checking that ride to the north, let's check the ride on Route 1 one last time this afternoon with Kristen Knack and the Needham Bank Traffic Drone Report.
2: Well, Gina, the brake lights make their first appearance on Route 1 northbound. Before you get to Sargent Street, it's all locked up from there up past Lynn Street. Then more slowdowns from the Lynn Fellows Parkway up past Walnut Street on your way up toward the Linfield Tunnel. Kristen Eck in the Needham Bank Traffic Drone Report.
4: And still seeing some delays on that upper end of 128-95 northbound from 3 up to just about Walnut Street. The southbound side's getting better, Endicott Street to Lowell Street, so some big improvements there. Downtown Boston, Stero Drive's backing onto Soldiers Field Road beyond the BU Bridge, that westbound ride. If you're headed over to Fenway, that's all jammed up off of the connector, and then southbound heading out of the city. It's a stop and go out of the Tip O'Neill down to Columbia Road, Neponset to the split. Northbound's going to be split up to Neponset, then Mass Ave in. Gina Tempesta, WBZ's traffic on the threes.
25: Still quite a bit of rain and drizzle out there right now, and we're expecting periods of that into early this evening, and lingering the longest toward the South Coast, Cape, and Islands. Some clearing later on tonight. We're down to 63 in Boston, a 56 to 60 for most suburbs. Tomorrow is a nice one. Warmer, less humid, mostly sunny, around 83 tops. Then Thursday, we're in the upper 70s to low 80s with times of sun and clouds. Friday gets more humid with a couple of showers around, more clouds than sun, and temps in the upper 70s. Right now, we do have quite a bit of light rain in Worcester County. It's 69 in Worcester itself. Also, quite a bit of wet stuff up the North Shore, 65 in Gloucester, 68 in Danvers. In Boston, it is 63 degrees with light rain at 6:05. World Cup action in Foxborough has reached its finale this evening. Fans in downtown Boston have been locked in as England has faced off against Ghana again. The match is over and it is a draw. We are joined now live from the FIFA Fan Fest with WBZ's Kyle Bray. Good evening, Kyle.
7: Good evening, Madison. You know, I'm starting to notice a theme at the World Cup this year is that sometimes these nil-nil draws end up being some of the most exciting to watch, and that was certainly the case here. Not really for what was going on the field, but here at the Fan Fest, the Ghana fans were the life of the party today. I spoke with this one woman after the game quickly because every single time the ball would enter their half, she would just start chanting, away, away, and it originally started as just her. It spread to the entire section of Ghana fans, and it worked. They didn't end up conceding a goal for the entire game, a 0-0 draw between Ghana and England at Boston Stadium. England will be very disappointed with that result for sure, but they'll still likely be able to advance when they play their final game against Panama. But Ghana, this was a huge moment for them, a national team that has struggled over the last few World Cups to get a big result like this. Their fans were over the moon, as you can probably hear in the background. They are having quite the dance party here at the FIFA Fan Fest. Live from FIFA Fan Fest, Kyle Ray, WBZ, Boston's News Radio.
25: All right. Thank you, Kyle, and enjoy that party. Blue Hill Ave is considered the beating heart of Black Boston, and plans to put a dedicated bus lane at its center are coming up against more opposition. Now, two city councilors are presenting an alternate plan, as we hear from WBZ's Mike Macklin.
8: City Councilors Brian Worrell and Minnie Culpepper say the community they represent is adamantly opposed to a center lane bus lane along Blue Hill Avenue. They're demanding the T abandon plans for the bus lane and instead invest in extending Orange Line rapid transit service to Boston. Boston's black community. Councilor Brian Worrell.
1: We believe that there should be a subway in that area. When the Orange Line in Nubian Square was taken down, community was made a promise that there would be something comparable or even better to replace it. And this is that plan.
8: Blue Hill Avenue bus lane opponents are lobbying the Trump administration to withdraw the federal government's $80 million funding commitment to the bus lane. Transportation officials are said to be reviewing that request. Mike Macklin, WBZ, Boston's News Radio.
25: Massachusetts rideshare drivers just formed the first union of its kind. Now there's a new shakeup in Boston involving taxis. We'll have the details on that coming up in a few. Right now it's 6:08, and we check in on Bloomberg Business with Andrew O'Day.
10: A U.S. Labor Board judge has ruled that Amazon must collectively bargain with warehouse workers in California. The judge found that Amazon violated federal law by refusing to recognize the Teamsters Union after it obtained majority support from a group of San Francisco employees. Amazon is appealing the decision. Shares rose modestly, though, amid investor hope for strong sales during Prime Day, which, of course, goes on through Friday. A global sell-off in stocks connected to AI did not spare Wall Street, especially the Nasdaq. It tumbled 2%, 580. S&P lost 107, Dow down 46. Andrew O'Day, Bloomberg Business on WBZ, Boston's News Radio.
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0: The NBA draft begins tonight at 8 with Brockton native AJ DeBanza expected to go first overall to the Washington Wizards.
5: Yeah, I mean, I think we're just super talented, and the fact that's a lot of freshmen kind of tells the story.
0: That was DeBanza talking to ESPN's Malika Andrews about how loaded this draft class is.
5: Yeah, I think at least 10 of us will probably be still playing when, let's say, 8 years down the road. I think that's how deep we are. But it can be more. And I think this will be probably one of the most talked about draft classes since LeBron's, I think.
0: Just a reminder, outside of James, the 2003 NBA draft saw Carmelo Anthony, Chris Bosh, and Dwayne Wade all taken in the top five. Brian Antonelli, WBZ, Boston's News Radio.
25: 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Checking the roads, it's the Subaru Retailers of New England all-wheel drive traffic on the threes. 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
4: Thanks, Madison, and good evening. We're seeing about a four-mile delay around a crash now. Getting word from the BC Phone Force, this one's taking up the two left-hand lanes, 95, your 128 southbound ride at University Ave, so expect some big-time delays there. After that, a little bit of slow volume on 93 northbound, getting onto 24. 24 is going to slow you at the Horse Bridge. Of course, our Route 1 is jam-packed, solid, both directions in front of the stadium right now. As a matter of fact, your southbound ride's backing up almost to 95, and then 95 is okay. That northbound ride, so far, so good. Just a little bit of volume at the ramp at 93. Turnpike westbound slowing you down still. Newton Corner, stop and go past the barracks to about Route 27 overpass, and then stop and go again at 85 to 495. Eastbound still very busy from Route 16 to Newton Corner, and then from Market Street as you make your way into downtown Boston. Downtown Boston, Storrow Drive is back to the BU Bridge. That westbound ride, if you're headed over to Fenway, that's going to be busy back to the connector. And then northbound heading out of the city, stop and go off the Zinkum Bridge to just about Medford Square, and now spot pond to the Cloverleaf. That upper end of 128-95 northbound, still very busy, 3A up past North Ave. This report is sponsored by Blindster.com. 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Gina Tempesta, WBZ's Traffic on the Threes.
25: Some more rain and drizzle around for the next few hours out there, especially toward the South Coast, Cape, and Islands, where things will likely wrap up. They're dry at the moment. Tomorrow, it turns out mostly sunny, a nice one in the low 80s with less humidity and, again, sunny skies. Tomorrow night, we're into the mid-60s in Boston, 50s for many suburbs, mainly clear skies. Thursdays, around 80 for the high with times of sun and clouds. Then upper 70s, near 80 for Friday. It is more humid, though, with a couple of showers around and clouds for the most part. Right now, we do have some rain around in Worcester, 67 there, and in Gloucester, where it's 64. In Boston, a little scattered light rain. It's 63 degrees and gray. That's 6:16.
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25: Good Tuesday evening. I'm Madison Rogers. Here are the five things you need to know. The U.S. and Iran are disputing whether Tehran has signed off on nuclear inspections, and the Senate in Washington has passed a first war powers resolution aiming to block any further attacks. Developing right now, Germany's railway operator says trains are halted across the country because of a problem with a radio system. That's developing. Primaries today are bringing out voters in New York, Maryland, South Carolina, and Utah. The highest court in Massachusetts strikes a ballot question on rent control. And the local Ghanaian community is ecstatic right now. A World Cup match against England has ended in a draw in Foxborough. WBZ's Kyle Schaffel reports spirits have been high all day.
6: It's a huge moment for Ghana. The West African nation's team regularly appears in the World Cup, but they've never played England, their country's former colonizer.
9: It's a huge moment of national pride. We got independence as the first African country, sub-Saharan African country, to get gain independence from the British.
6: Sadu Sumani runs the Ghana Association of Greater Boston. He describes the two nations as frenemies now, though some other fans felt the relationship was more antagonistic.
19: You know, extra motivation to kind of show that you can stand on your own, so.
6: The fans I talked to were eager to deal the former colonial power a symbolic defeat. Pius Ali, a city councillor in Portland, Maine, said African teams this World Cup are doing better than expected, and that soccer is a great equalizer.
20: It's about showing what soccer can do. You know, several years ago, you would never think of seeing Ghana playing England at a world stage.
6: Kyle Schaffel, WBZ, Boston News Radio.
25: Massachusetts rideshare drivers just formed the first union of its kind, and now there's a new shakeup in Boston. City leaders just announced a plan to let licensed taxis in Boston take requests through Uber and Lyft for the first time ever. It'll be a one-year pilot program. Mayor Wu, in a statement, says it's about helping the city's taxi industry participate fully in meeting demand, improving earnings for drivers, bringing down wait times for riders, and improving the experience all around. The plan will let existing taxi hailing apps interface directly with ride-sharing apps. The city of Beverly is rolling out some new help for low-income and senior homeowners. WBZ's James Rojas has more on the Home Rehabilitation Program.
21: Stephanie Harrington recently joined the city of Beverly's Planning and Development Department with the task of managing a new federal grant to upgrade homes and bring properties up to code.
22: You know, it's difficult for people who are on fixed incomes or very low-income families to take on additional debt. So that's the beauty of the program, is that they don't have to.
21: Department Director Darlene Wynn says they'll be able to fund 12 to 14 households with the $850,000 grant.
23: Once we found out that there was a better chance that we were actually going to get it this year, we were both excited and a little bit overwhelmed, because it is a significant undertaking and a lot to manage.
21: But they are excited and hopeful to help change people's lives and help them stay in their homes. In Beverly, James Rojas, WBZ, Boston's News Radio.
25: Down in Texas, the fight to stop an encroaching flesh-eating parasite is going airborne.
24: On a South Texas ranch, those on the front line in the battle against New World screwworm show off the drones that are buzzing over ranches and open fields.
26: Being able to look at animals that may have different behaviors or possible infestation.
24: Rear Admiral Michael Schmoyer is Washington's New World screwworm directorate. Drone-mounted surveillance gear can detect whether wild or domesticated animals have open wounds and possible screwworm infestation. Jim Ryan, ABC News.
25: The pest was first detected along the Mexican border early this month. Since then, the USDA has confirmed 16 cases in cattle, goats, sheep, and one dog. A plan to sell off pieces of the Titanic is now facing some pushback from the feds.
27: The government opposes a plan to auction more than 100 artifacts recovered from the wreckage of the Titanic. Georgia-based RMS Titanic has exclusive salvage rights to the famous wreck in the North Atlantic. It's extracted dishware, gold coins, and even pieces of the ship's hull, and wants to sell some of those artifacts for the first time, despite previous agreements to only display them at museums and traveling exhibitions. The government argues that plan violates existing court orders and agreements. The company says it doesn't. Meanwhile, items saved by survivors and rescuers have been sold for big money. I'm Julie Walker.
25: At 6:21, a classroom classic could be getting a movie.
28: Please let this be a normal field trip with a friend. No way!
0: A live-action The Magic School Bus movie is in development, with Elizabeth Banks set to both produce and star as Miss Frizzle, while Rob Letterman is signed on to write and direct the film. Celebrating its 40th anniversary this year, the beloved children's book was first brought to the small screen back in the 90s and then had a sequel series that debuted on Netflix in 2017.
29: Come on, ride on the Magic School Bus!
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25: 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And it's 6:23. How are we looking out there, Gina?
4: Well, it really depends on where you are right now, Madison. We still have a lot of hot spots to get through, including a new disabled vehicle in a tough spot just came into us in the right-hand lane inside the Tip O'Neill Tunnel at South Station. You're okay on the Zancum, but you're going to hit that heavier volume into the tunnel and then onto the expressway down to Neponset, East Milton to the split, northbound split up to Neponset, still Mass Ave in downtown Boston, Storrow Drive on that eastbound side backing up onto Soldiers Field Road. Westbound, you're pretty jammed up from the connector to Fenway as well. Westbound out of the city, that's not too bad actually until you hit about the barracks in the western stretch, and then it's going to be slow through Framingham. Better after that. Eastbound's very tight from 16 to Newton Corner and then from Cambridge Street all the way to 93. We have a crash to the south of town on that lower end of 128. Two left lanes are taken. 95 southbound at University Avenue. You're backed up about 4 miles. That's through the Westwood stretch, and of course, is jammed in front of the stadium both directions for Route 1. Gina Tempesta, WBC's Traffic on the Threes.
25: The four-day forecast now with AccuWeather's Brian Thompson.
8: Well, periods of rain and drizzle into early this evening. It will linger the longest this evening toward the south coast, the Cape and Islands. Then some clearing late tonight, low 63 in Boston. It will be in the mid to upper 50s to around 60 in most suburbs. Tomorrow's going to turn out mostly sunny and pleasant. It will be a warmer day, but also less humid with a high of 83. Mainly clear tomorrow night, low 65 in Boston. It will be in the 50s in many suburbs. Times of sun and clouds Thursday, high 81. A little more humid by Friday with more clouds and sun. There will be a couple of showers around with a high temperature approaching 80 degrees. I'm AccuWeather meteorologist Brian Thompson, WBZ, Boston's News Radio.
25: Right now, the rain on the radar is stretching from Cape Ann to southern Worcester County, the line with Connecticut and Rhode Island. Spots like Webster, where it's 69, Westboro, where it's 68, and Ipswich, 67 there. In Boston, a little bit of drizzle. It's 63 degrees at 6:25. In New England business news, Massachusetts is the new home for a small but growing Australian biotech. The Boston Business Journal reports AdvinCell has chosen Andover for its global headquarters and U.S. manufacturing hub. They're opening up a 128,000-square-foot facility at the Innovation Park campus off Shattuck Road. And their leadership isn't new to the region. Their CEO, Felina Nee, has a history at... I think it's Felina Lee, actually. She has a history at other Boston area biotech companies. It's an unfortunate ebb and flow in the summertime. First come the storms, then comes the sewage overflow. WBC's Jay Willett reports on some new red flags on the North Shore.
10: Kings Beach and Lynn and swamps get recorded bacteria levels nearly 14 times higher than the safe swimming standard after heavy downpours, prompting health advocates to urge beachgoers to stay out of the water. Officials say the rule is simple. Avoid swimming at beaches where pollution is reported for at least 24 to 48 hours after a significant rainstorm. Beachgoers are also told to stay away from stormwater outfalls at all times, where drainage runoff enters the ocean. Lynn uses a flag system, blue for safe, red for elevated bacteria. Advocates want Swampscott to adopt the same system. 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
25: Coming up in the news at 6:30, the Senate in Washington takes a first-of-its-kind step to rebuke the president on Iran.
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25: 63 degrees with some light rain in Boston at 6:30. Good evening. I'm Madison Rogers. From Boston's neighborhoods to City Hall and from Foxborough to the world, FIFA action this evening had Ghana facing off against England. It ended with a 0-0 draw.
33: Stars of Ghana are a bright spot for the local Ghanaian community.
34: We've been to the World Cup 5 times now. It's very exciting. It's a point of national pride.
33: That pride displayed from Boston Common to City Hall Plaza. It's a culture worth sharing whether soccer's involved or not.
35: Okay, this is a Ghanaian dish. This is called wachi.
33: Roxbury Ghanaian restaurant Red Red Kitchen is serving up incredible dishes as one of the vendors at the fan festival.
35: It's a party and there is food, and the food is good.
33: But a world soccer giant is planning on eating Ghana's lunch. England fans have traveled across the pond and the U.S. following the three Lions at each of their stops.
25: And they did not eat that lunch again. It ended with a surprise draw. That report came from WBZ TV's Aaron Parsegian. At 6:31, efforts to end the war with Iran are under new pressure tonight.
36: On this motion, the yeas are 50, the nays are 48. The concurrent motion is agreed to.
25: That's the vote in the Senate passing a war powers resolution to halt further attacks on Iran. This is the 10th time such a measure has been brought to the Senate floor. It's the first time that enough Republicans have sided with Democrats to get it through. The action's all but certainly symbolic. Making the rounds on Capitol Hill earlier today, Pentagon leaders told senators they need around $80 billion to cover the costs of the war. And the Secretary of State has also arrived in the Middle East now for a series of meetings with Gulf Arab allies. A Supreme Court decision today sides with ExxonMobil, ruling the oil giant can sue Cuba over more than $1 billion in property seized back in 1960.
0: In a 6-3 decision split along ideological lines, Justice Brett Kavanaugh said that companies owned by the Cuban government can't argue they're protected by sovereign immunity to fight lawsuits over assets that were confiscated after Fidel Castro took power. Today's decision, as well as a similar case last month when the Supreme Court ruled against Cuba, comes as the Trump administration ratchets pressure on the communist country. The decision could open the door to more litigation over assets seized by the Cuban government, adding pressure on the struggling island nation. Peter Haralambos, ABC News.
25: Another ruling from the U.S. Supreme Court today impacts First Amendment claims from prisons. In a 6-3 decision along ideological lines, justices have ruled that a former inmate cannot sue Louisiana prison officials who forcibly shaved his dreadlocks in violation of his Rastafari religious beliefs. The majority holding that a federal law designed to protect inmates' religious rights does not permit lawsuits against individual guards seeking financial damages. The man at the center of the case, Damon Landor, is reacting, saying, "I am disappointed, but not defeated. What happened to me violated my faith and my dignity, and it shouldn't happen to anyone else." Coming up in a couple of minutes, we'll get back to the World Cup party with Portugal fans. Right now, 6:33, and let's go to the Subaru Retailers of New England. All-wheel drive traffic on the threes. Where do we start, Gina?
1: Well, let's start with that World Cup ride. As folks head out of the stadium right now, Madison, as you can imagine, you're all jammed up both directions. A good 2 or 3 miles on that southbound side back before 95, and a couple of miles on that northbound side as well as you try to make your way in and out of the stadium, mostly out of the stadium. And then once you're on 95, it's just a tap of the brakes getting by Neponset Street and then slow at the ramp at 93. Now, that lower end of 128-95 southbound, we have the two left lanes still taken with a crash at University Ave in Westwood. You're backed up about three and a half miles there. In the city, southbound inside the tunnel, we have a disabled vehicle in the right-hand lane at South Station. That's going to slow you down in the tunnel onto the expressway, where it's going to be slow down to Columbia Road, and then it'll hit the brakes at Neponset one more time. East Milton to the split, northbound split up to Neponset, and just a little sluggish into the tunnel after that. The rest of your downtown ride, very busy on Soldiers Field Road as you make your way to Fenway on the eastbound side. Westbound's jammed from the connector to Fenway as well. Turnpike's in pretty good shape westbound until you hit the barracks, and then it's a little slow from there out through Natick, and then a little tap of the brakes at Route 9 in Framingham. Eastbound's going to slow you down at Newton Corner, and then from Cambridge Street all the way into downtown. Gina Tempesta, WBC's Traffic on the Threes.
25: We do still have a band of light rain coming across much of eastern and central Mass, especially to the north and west of Boston, and you can expect more lingering rain and drizzle, especially south of town later on tonight. It'll wrap up eventually, some clearing skies and the lows around 63 in Boston, while most suburbs get into the upper 50s. Tomorrow is warmer and less humid and mostly sunny. Look forward to that. 83 for the high on your Wednesday. Thursday, it's times of sun and clouds and a high ranging from 79 to 83 or so. We're in the upper 70s and it's more humid with a couple of showers moving in on Friday. Right now, we have some rain in Milford. It's 67 there. To the north, looks like light rain in Andover, 68 there. And to the south, again, drier for now, 65 in Wareham. Boston has some light rain. It's 63 in the city at 635. Again, Foxborough's fourth World Cup match has ended in a scoreless draw between England and Ghana. That's a surprise conclusion and an especially thrilling one for Ghanaians. It is also a continuing celebration for local Portugal fans tonight after a dominant first win for their team today. WBZ's Kyle Bray has been at the FIFA Fan Fest.
2: Portugal fans from as far as Lisbon and as close by as Woburn showed out at FanFest to watch their team take on Uzbekistan. And after a tough draw in their first game, they're feeling a lot better now after a 5-0 win.
3: 4 points now is like one step forward to the next stage. Hopefully we will win against Colombia, even if they win today.
6: This is the result that should have happened. And we just hope that Colombia on Saturday is going to be a tougher game. We hope for a positive result as well.
2: Alex is from Lowell, and he says says it was awesome to get to watch the match with his fellow Portuguese New Englanders.
6: It's nice to see all the Portuguese guys and women getting together and watching the game. When Ronaldo scored his 2 goals, this place blew up, and it just shows everyone's got their pride in their country, and this is awesome.
2: From FIFA Fan Fest, Kyle Bray, WBZ, Boston's News Radio.
25: A new supper club is bringing local refugee families together. WBZ's Heil Schaffel has that story.
4: Boston is home to a great number of refugees, but very few ever get to show off their home cuisine in an authentic way. A dinner club in Cambridge wants to change that.
5: And we lay down rugs and blankets in the middle of the living room, and we had all the guests sit down around a circle on the floor.
4: Refugee Supper Club co-founder David Lander is describing how they made a meal by an Afghan refugee more real by changing the setting. The club is a ticketed event that happens once a month. A refugee chef cooks for a crowd of about 20 people with the help of employees from Pagu, a Cambridge restaurant. Tracy Chang is head chef there.
7: We're trying to help them recreate what it would taste like, you know, in their memory.
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5: It's not just about preparing their cuisine. It's about preparing the stories and the foods that they grew up with.
4: Kyle Schaffel, WBZ, Boston's News Radio.
25: The Super Bowl of online shopping is here. It's Amazon Prime Day, which continues for another 2 days. And coming up later this half hour, we'll take you to an Amazon facility in Central Mass where they're training the

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1: With the weather these days, you never know what's coming. Wind, rain, ice, or blazing heat and sudden storms. The real question is your home ready?
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11: Well, I think when you grew up, you think about what your dream, I guess, is making it to the NHL one day, hopefully. Once you get there, you don't know what's going to happen. And to be here down the road is still, I guess, surreal.
12: That was Patrice Bergeron today after what he called an overwhelming week, where it was announced the Bruins would be retiring his number 37 jersey, and he was elected to the Hockey Hall of Fame. And when asked about all the awards, stats, and accolades from his 19-year NHL career, the former Bees captain said he just always tried to stay true to who he was as a player and how it impacted the team.
11: In a way, I wasn't really worried about whether I was going to get a Selke or not. It was more, this is what I think will help me or help our team win and be more effective on the ice and help my line mates. And that's always the approach that I had.
12: Brian Antonelli, WBZ, Boston's News Radio.
13: It is a 0-0 draw for Ghana and England in Foxborough this evening. And later on tonight, we do have the Red Sox going up against the Rockies again out in Denver. That game starts at 8:40 our time. 6:43 right now. Let's go back to the Subaru Retailers of New England all-wheel drive traffic on the threes. Gina?
14: Thanks, Madison, and good evening. Well, one crash left on the board right now, and this is the one in Westwood at University Ave on 95, your 128 southbound ride. Last we heard, two left lanes are still taken there. You're back to a couple of few miles back to 109, so expect some delays. We're also seeing, looks like a lot of the people are trying to hop off on Route 1 on that southbound side. That's really busy, and down to University Ave.

0: And of course, the Route 1 ride, both north and southbound, jammed in front of the stadium. The rest of the ride to the south of town in pretty good shape. If you're trying to leave the city on the southbound side, inside the Tip O'Neill, we have the right lane taken with a disabled vehicle at South Station. That should be out of the way shortly. And then after that, it's flow to Columbia Road and then East Milton to the split, northbound split up to Neponset. Not bad into the tunnel after that. Still very busy on Sturro Drive on Soldiers Field Road on that eastbound side, getting over to Fenway. The westbound ride's going to slow you down from the connector stop and go to Kenmore as well. And then eastbound on the turnpike, that's pretty jammed from Cambridge Street to 93. 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Gina Tempesta, WBZ's traffic on the threes.
1: Some more rain and drizzle around tonight. It does wrap up eventually, lingering the latest on the South Coast, Cape, and Islands. And then we'll have some clearing late tonight. Boston's down to 63, while most suburbs will get into the upper 50s. Then tomorrow, it's mostly sunny, nice, less humid, the high around 83, so warmer too. Thursday's around 80, give or take a few degrees, with times of sun and clouds. Near 80 for Friday, with more humidity and a couple of showers popping up. Right now, 63 with some light rain in Boston.
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1: Good Tuesday evening. I'm Madison Rogers. Here are the five things you need to know at 6:45. For the first time, the U.S. Senate has passed a war powers resolution aiming to halt any future attacks on Iran. Citing freedom of religion concerns, the state's highest court has nixed a ballot question on reviving rent control. The U.S. Supreme Court rules a Rastafari man can't sue Louisiana prison officials who chopped off his dreadlocks. Ghana and England have ended their match in Foxborough in a scoreless draw. And at 6:46, a Duxbury woman's death earlier this year in Connecticut has now been ruled a homicide. WBZ TV's Louisa Moeller has more. She spoke with her mother.
3: For every sweet and smiley picture in Beth Murphy's Plymouth home, there's a story about her daughter, Brooke. The ones about her kindness flood Beth's mind the most, like when Brooke visited her grandfather in a veteran's home.
4: Brookie went up to him and hugged him, and he was crying.
3: But in March, Beth got a nightmare phone call.
5: Detective Bastos tells me my daughter's dead.
3: Her bright, artistic 26-year-old who grew up in Duxbury was gone, found dead at the bottom of a staircase in the Burlington, Connecticut home where she was living. At the time, Connecticut State Police called the death suspicious.
5: Another detective got on the phone. He said, I want you to know something. Your daughter didn't just fall down the stairs. She had wounds all over her.
1: The investigation into Brooke's death is ongoing. From East Boston to Capitol Hill, a close call at Logan Airport over the weekend is renewing attention on aviation safety. WBZ's Brooke McCarthy reports.
6: Democratic Senator Tammy Duckworth of Illinois is crediting the crew of a Delta Airlines flight with saving lives following a close call with an American Airlines flight at Logan over the weekend.
7: The crew of the Delta flight spotted the American Boeing 737 and executed a go-around to avoid a collision, saving the lives of the 129 passengers and six crew members on board.
6: This latest close call was referenced at the Senate committee hearing on close calls and improving safety.
7: In far too many of these incidents, the difference between a close call and a deadly disaster has come down to a single, highly trained and professional individual taking emergency action.
6: Republican Senator Jerry Moran of Kansas says this incident serves as a reminder why continued vigilance and safety improvements remain essential. The FAA is investigating why the planes were only roughly 300 feet apart. Brooke McCarthy, WBZ Boston's News Radio.
1: Police in Dedham are reminding people to secure their trash cans after a little raccoon got its head stuck in a littler jar. The department shared video of the poor guy blindly waddling through a yard, then laying down, clearly running out of oxygen. Officers say they got a wildlife rehabber on standby, but thankfully, a few minutes after they removed the jar, the raccoon got up and scaled a swing set. Police thanking the neighbor who called and the 5-year-old human who agreed to share his swings. An animal story out of Beverly isn't quite so cute. Authorities warning neighbors to watch out for coyotes.
8: A little Jack Russell Terrier named Cooper was attacked by a coyote near the Fox Hill Trail here on Tall Tree Drive. It happened Monday afternoon near the trailhead while on a walk with their owner and several other people. Dory lives nearby and says the neighborhood group chat was flooded with text messages after.
9: I got like 29 texts in a row and I was busy, and then I just was like, what's going on? And I found out it was Cooper, and he's at the hospital right now. I think he's having surgery, and she told me there's a den.
8: Beverly police say they found the coyote in a den about 30 feet from the trail entrance with several pups. They were left there as police say it is their natural habitat. They are warning people, especially with pets, to exercise caution while using wooded trails. In Beverly, James Rojas, WBZ, Boston's News Radio.
1: It is the Super Bowl of online shopping. Amazon Prime Day, which is days, it continues for the next two. Meantime, the online mega retailer is showing off some robots as they aim to replace humans on the payroll. WBZ's Emma Friedman takes us to Westboro, Mass.
10: It's like stepping into the future. 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
11: This is where we design, test, manufacture the robots that we actually deploy into our sites that then our people are able to use to make the magic come to life.
10: Sandy Gordon is the Vice President of Employee Experience and Relations for Amazon's global operation. She met me at their innovation lab in Westboro, where they design their latest tech that are made locally in North Reading. Travis Hearn, an engineer here, is showing me Proteus, Amazon's next-generation autonomous robot that looks a bit like an oversized Roomba, only this thing weighs over 300 pounds and can look more than double that.
12: These are doing the, you've got boxes of packages, how do you make sure they get to people's doorsteps the right way?
10: In Westboro, Emma Friedman, WBZ, Boston's News Radio.
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13: 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Anyone who submits a vintage blue coupon, the kind people used to stash in glove boxes and kitchen drawers, gets a shot at a $100,000 home makeover. The company says the hunt celebrates decades of loyal customers who never threw those coupons away, even long after they expired. I'm Monica Nelson.
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1: It's 6:53. Subaru Retailers of New England all-wheel drive traffic on the threes. How's it looking out there, Gina?
0: Much better in most places. business right now, Madison, including on 95, your 128 southbound ride, clearing that crash at University Ave. We have residual delays, though, still in the clearing stages back to 109, so still about a 3-mile backup. You can imagine it's pretty busy in front of the stadium, both directions on Route 1. And then for folks trying to leave on 95 North, it's not too bad. You get bogged down right at that ramp, just about Dedham Street, as you make your way onto 93. Rest of the ride to the south of town's in good shape. Getting there's not too bad on the express. It's going to be a little stop and go down to Columbia Road. And then just about Adams to the split, northbound split, up to Neponset, not bad, into the tunnel after that. Downtown Boston, you're still pretty clogged up on Soldiers Field Road, Stereo Drive, on that eastbound side as you make your way to Kenmore. And then it's going to be busy on the westbound side, pretty much from the connector stop and go to Kenmore as well. And that eastbound and turnpike ride is still slow from Market Street to Kenmore as well. 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Gina Tempesta, WBC's Traffic on the Threes.
1: And here's AccuWeather's Brian Thompson with the four-day forecast.
4: There will be some rain and drizzle at times into the early part of this evening that will linger the longest across the South Coast, Cape, and Islands. Then some clearing late tonight as we'll see lows in the 50s in some suburbs, 63 for a low in Boston. Warmer tomorrow, but less humid as it turns out, mostly sunny. Overall, a nice day for late June, a high of 83. Mainly clear tomorrow night, low 65. Downtown, it'll be in the 50s in many suburbs. Times of sun and clouds Thursday, high 81. The humidity will come up on Friday with more clouds and sun. There will be a couple of showers around with a high approaching 80. I'm AccuWeather meteorologist Brian Thompson, WBZ, Boston's News Radio.
1: 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Right now in Boston, it's a little bit of light rain and 63 degrees at 6:55.
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22: Mumford & Sons brought their prizefighter tour to Boston last night, a 25-song set that ended with a 4-song encore and fireworks over Fenway. Very fun. Lord Huron was the opening act, too. They're great. And tonight, it's Rufus Des Sol. And the Australian dance band hoping this rain gets out of here. Show begins at 7 o'clock. Opening act is Marabou State. 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
1: 63 degrees in Boston at 7 o'clock. Good evening. I'm Madison Rogers. And let's start this hour in Washington, where for the first time tonight, the U.S. Senate has approved a war powers resolution, a rare rebuke of the president on Iran. With talks toward a final deal with Tehran in motion, there are also contradictions emerging on the issue of nuclear inspections.
5: President Trump this morning claimed on social media that Iran has, quote, fully and completely agreed to what he called highest level nuclear inspections long into the future. He went on to say that if Iran did not agree to this, there would be no further negotiations. But a spokesperson for Iran's foreign ministry says Iran will not allow international inspectors to access nuclear sites damaged during the war. These inspections were included in the nuclear agreement reached with Iran during the Obama administration in 2015. President Trump pulled the U.S. out during his first term, and then Iran began limiting inspections. Karen Travers, ABC News, the White House.
1: A move by the state's highest court today has shocked tenant advocates across Massachusetts. WBZ's Amanda Keene has more.
6: The state's highest court says that the ballot question involving rent control will not go to the November election. In the fine print of the ballot question, there's an exemption for religious facilities from the law. It's because of this that the court deems it's unconstitutional. This comes after the attorney general said it was good to go to the ballot, but a lawsuit brought on by opponents got it in front of the SJC. Carolyn Chu, the executive director for Homes for All Massachusetts, says this is disappointing, but it won't stop their fight.
7: We were taken down on a technicality, not a indictment on rent control as a common sense policy to help solve the affordability crisis.
6: The group isn't slowing down. They want to continue to fight for rent control in Massachusetts. They're hoping that the legislature will pick up on the momentum and pass a law that way. Amanda Keene, WBZ, Boston's News Radio.
1: Another agonized appeal today from Today host Savannah Guthrie.
8: Please do the right thing for us, for our family, for our children. And we love our mom and we'll never stop looking for her, never.
1: That plea coming just after news broke that a ransom note sent months ago indicated her 84-year-old mother was dead. Nancy Guthrie is believed to have been abducted from her Arizona home before she was reported missing on the first day of February. The FBI and local authorities are still investigating, with a recent search conducted near the Mexican border. In a meeting described as heated at times, two Boston City councilors have pressed their opposition to a center bus lane along Blue Hill Ave in Boston's predominantly black community.
9: City Councilor Minigan Culpepper says the atmosphere was at times heated as he and fellow councilor Brian Worrell voiced their opposition to a center lane bus lane along Blue Hill Avenue in a meeting with MBTA General Manager Philip Eng.
10: There's no train that goes through the black community from Mattapan to Grove Hall to Nubian to Ruggles. This is a train desert.
9: Culpepper says what Boston's black community needs is a rapid transit line. He and Worrell pressed the T's GM to abandon plans for a bus lane in favor of an underground extension of the Orange Line.
10: What we are proposing is to remedy this train desert so that we can enjoy the same kind of transportation that everyone else in the state enjoys. We believe we've been excluded.
9: Mike Macklin, WBZ, Boston's News Radio.
1: At 7:03, the Subaru retailers of New England, all-wheel drive traffic on the threes. What's the update, Gina?
0: Well, still pretty busy, as you can imagine, Madison, in front of Boston Stadium right now. Route 1 is pretty jam-packed both directions. And then if you're trying to leave on that northbound side of 95, you're in the thick of things just about Neponset Street all the way up to that ramp at 93. We had that earlier crash on the lower end of 12895 southbound at University Ave. And so all of that volume, and now that the crash is cleared, is kind of moving forward as well. So it's a little bit busy after that onto 93 northbound, getting by 138. And then you're in pretty good shape. The rest of the ride also in pretty good shape to the south, to the north, also thinning out pretty nicely, a little slow about 38 to the Cloverleaf on 95, your 128 northbound ride, and getting there a little slow. It's just through the Medford stretch and top of the brakes at the Cloverleaf at 95 onto 93. Route 1 northbound, Sergeant Street to Lynn Street, good after that. In downtown Boston, still pretty busy out there. A lot of folks still headed over to Fenway, so we're seeing a lot of volume on the eastbound side, just about to the BU Bridge. Westbound, you're back to the connector. Gina Tempesta, WBZ's traffic on the threes.
1: Periods of rain and drizzle continue this evening. Should be lingering the longest toward southeastern Mass, though. At the moment, the bulk of the rain is really over Boston and sloping to the southwest. We will, again, see clearing later on tonight. Boston's down to 63, while most suburbs dip into the 50s. Tomorrow is a very nice one. Less humid, warmer, mostly sunny, up to 83 degrees. 79 to 83 for Thursday. We'll have times of sun and clouds. And then it gets a bit stickier for Friday. We're in the upper 70s with more clouds than sun and a couple of showers in spots. Again, still some rain in Boston. It's 63 degrees and feeling more like 60 at 7:05. The city of Beverly is promoting a new program that looks to keep homeowners on a fixed income in their homes. WBZ's James Rojas tells us more.
3: They say third time's the charm, but for the city of Beverly, it was the fourth.
4: We were very excited because we've been applying for this grant. We applied three times and we were rejected.
3: Darlene Nguyen, Director of Planning and Development, is talking about an $850,000 federal grant. That funding will go towards critical home improvements, upgrades, and for bringing properties up to code.
4: Things, you know, that are really impacting their ability to safely live in their home. As I mentioned, it's for low-income households, so it's people who might not be able to undertake these repairs themselves, and it might force them out of their homes or just living in an unsafe condition.
3: The application process is officially open, with 12 to 14 households expected to be approved. In Beverly, James Rojas, WBZ, Boston's News Radio.
1: It's been 6 years now since catastrophic flooding shuttered Norwood Hospital south of Boston, and there's a new call for the state to seize the property by eminent domain. The Norwood Hospital Task Force just put out a new report on the closure, its ongoing impacts, and what could come next. The chair and general manager for the town of Norwood, Tony Mazzucco, is stressing that before the flood and before the collapse of Steward Health, the facility was profitable, but he says it's become trapped in a system that increasingly treats healthcare infrastructure as a financial asset rather than a public necessity. The report finds for the 250,000 residents that were served by the hospital, getting emergency care now takes significantly longer, and the loss of a cardiac lab is devastating for people suffering from heart attacks. The task force is calling on the legislature on Beacon Hill to pass a law letting the state take the property and then transfer it to a nonprofit. And if Beacon Hill doesn't bite, the town could take eminent domain action of its own. It came out last week that Mass General Brigham had tried to buy the property, but the sale fell through. A rainy day has postponed the opening of the Frog Pond on Boston Common till next week.
11: The Boston Frog Pond Spray Pool reopening celebration has been rescheduled to Wednesday, July 1st at 11 o'clock in the morning after rain forced organizers to push back the original date. The free event kicks off the 2026 summer wading season with music, dancing, local food vendors, and a visit from official mascot Frog Pond Freddy. Once open, the spray pool runs daily 11 to 6 through Labor Day, free for kids and families right in the heart of Boston Common. It's often called as the official start to summer in Boston. Frog Pond Freddy will be there. That's reason enough. Jay Willett, WBZ, Boston's News Radio.
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12: A wake-up call on AI is what some are calling it. After a nearly three-month investment surge in riskier stocks connected to the as-yet-unproven profit potential of AI, the market rethought its bets today. Dow lost 46, NASDAQ tanked 580, 2%, S&P lost 107. In a setback for the cancer fight, Pfizer says an experimental drug failed to improve survival in patients with an advanced form of lung cancer that can't be treated with surgery. Pfizer had hoped the treatment would be the first in a new class of cancer fighters called directed antibody drug conjugates that target tumors directly. Andrew O'Day, Bloomberg Business on WBZ Boston's News Radio.
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23: I know there are going to be hard conversations ahead for both Jaylen Brown and the Boston Celtics. Like, there's going to be fallout from this.
26: That was Shyam Sharani on the Pat McAfee Show today, talking about the reported Giannis Antetokounmpo for Jaylen Brown and picks trade that ultimately didn't happen, adding he wouldn't say the Celtics are currently shopping Brown, but they are listening to offers.
23: There are multiple interested teams that have started to at least reach out and engage and have a level of dialogue with the Celtics. And so that doesn't mean it's going to result in a trade definitively, BC, because Jaylen Brown's got 3 years left on his deal.
26: And the Red Sox will play the middle of their three-game set in Colorado tonight at 8:40. Brian Antonelli, WBZ, Boston's News Radio.
1: It is 7:13. Time for the Subaru Retailers of New England all-wheel drive traffic on the threes. And what's the update, Gene?
0: Well, we're still looking at a lot of backup traffic now, Madison, for folks leaving Boston Stadium on that southbound side. You're backed up to 95. On the northbound side, you're backed up to 495. At 495, we're seeing a little bit of ramp crimp just at the ramps at 95, mostly on that southbound side. And then if you're trying to get onto 95 and to leave, we're not too bad until you hit about Neponset Street, and then it's going to be slow onto that ramp at 93. 93 northbound is slow to 138, and 95 southbound getting there is also a little slow as you make your way onto 93 north. The rest of the ride, though, is in pretty good shape. To the north of town, we're picking up word of a crash just coming in right before Concord Road in Billerica on Route 3 northbound. Expressway northbound is going to slow you down from Furnacebrook up to Neponset, and not too bad into the city. Still a lot of volume for folks headed over to Fenway at this point, though, and you're backed up, especially on that eastbound side back to the connector, backed up almost to the BU Bridge on the eastbound side, you're backed up to the connector. Gina Tempest to WBC's traffic on the threes.
1: In the four-day forecast, we'll see the rain and drizzle linger tonight, drifting towards southeastern Mass before it wraps up, likely. And it's down to 63 for Boston tonight, while most suburbs dip into the 50s. Tomorrow, nice out there. Less humid, sunny, and warmer with a high around 83 degrees. We're around 80 for the high on Thursday. Times of sun and clouds. And then upper 70s, but more humid for Friday with a couple of showers popping up. Right now, we have rain coming down on Boston, up the North Shore, and towards southern Worcester County, too. In the city, it's 63 degrees and wet at 7:15.
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1: Good Tuesday evening. I'm Madison Rogers. Here are the five things you need to know at 7:15. The U.S. and Iran are disputing whether Tehran signed off on nuclear inspections. Also, the Senate has now passed a first war powers resolution aiming to block any further attacks on Iran. Primaries today are bringing out voters in New York, Maryland, South Carolina, and Utah. The state's highest court striking a ballot question on rent control. And it is a huge day for Ghana, that team playing England in Foxborough. The match ended with a draw, and England ruled over Ghana for more than 100 years. WBZ's Heil Schaffel has more.
5: It's been about 70 years since Ghana declared independence from Britain, and you can tell they're still fired up about it.
6: We are frenemies at this point. But we will really love to beat them.
5: Ghana is playing England in the World Cup for the first time ever. And the fans I spoke with said it's a point of national pride to be competing against a country that once ruled their own. Ghana became independent in 1957.
7: You'll carry that on your shoulder anytime you play against a country that was your former colonizers.
5: Some viewed the match as more of a clash of siblings, given the large Ghanaian diaspora in England and the fact that many players from Ghana play for English teams. African teams are performing well this World Cup, which hasn't escaped notice at this small fan gathering.
8: And this year is the first step towards a bigger building of the future of soccer. And that is going to be in Africa.
5: Kyle Schaffel, WBZ, Boston News Radio.
1: Fiscal year 2027 begins in just over a week, and Governor Healey's making moves to make sure there isn't a government shutdown come next month. It is looking likely that there won't be an annual budget signed on time. The governor writing a letter to the legislature and asking them to pass an interim budget in something that's become an annual occurrence. The $7.7 billion package would make sure the state can pay its bills through the month of July if a budget is late, and it also allows local aid to be sent out in advance if cities, towns, or schools face an emergency cash shortfall. Meantime, work continues to consolidate House and Senate versions of a more than $63 billion budget. The U.S. Supreme Court says a former inmate from Louisiana can't sue the prison officials who forcibly shaved off his dreadlocks. The man, a Rastafarian, says it was a violation of his religious rights.
10: The Supreme Court says a Rastafari man cannot sue Louisiana prison officials who cut his dreadlocks. Damon Landor says the officials violated his religious beliefs. While the justices condemned what happened to him, they agreed with lower court rulings that a federal law designed to protect inmates' religious rights cannot be used to hold people who violate those rights financially responsible. The High Court refused to apply the rationale from its ruling 6 years ago that let Muslim men sue over being included on the FBI's no-fly list under a sister statute. Sagar Meghani, Washington.
1: More than 20 states have been trying to block people from buying candy or soda with food stamps, and now that effort has been blocked by a federal judge, ruling the USDA does not have the power under law to approve state waivers putting those kinds of limits on government food assistance. The D.C. district judge ruling that if states and agencies have a genuine desire to improve health of households on SNAP, they can take lawful steps to encourage healthy choices at the store, but they can't violate the law and their own regulations. Reacting, Ag Secretary Brooke Rollins is slamming the ruling as a block on common sense restrictions by an activist judge and vowing that the Trump administration will keep fighting to make America healthy again. A plan to sell off pieces of the Titanic is facing federal pushback now.
3: The government opposes a plan to auction more than 100 artifacts recovered from the wreckage of the Titanic. Georgia-based RMS Titanic has exclusive salvage rights to the famous wreck in the North Atlantic. It's extracted dishware, gold coins, and even pieces of the ship's hull, and wants to sell some of those artifacts for the first time, despite previous agreements to only display them at museums and traveling exhibitions. The government argues that plan violates existing court orders and agreements. The company says it doesn't. Meanwhile, items saved by survivors and rescuers have been sold for big money. I'm Julie Walker.
1: Newton has closed down a couple of swimming spots due to a toxic algae bloom and due to some mischief. City officials say they're closing Crystal Lake for at least a week due to cyanobacteria levels that can make people and pets sick. And it's not just single-celled organisms making problems. The lap pool at the Gath Pool Complex will also have to be closed for at least a week after a group of people shot off fireworks over the fence and hurled a beer bottle. Officials say they were caught on security camera, and staff arrived to find glass on the deck, in the gutters, near the picnic area, and in that lap pool, which will have to be drained. The main pool is still open, officials say, and the investigation's open too, with no word on any arrests. Weeks after a veteran Hollywood actor was found stabbed, the man accused of killing James Handy has been found not competent to stand trial. An L.A. Superior Court judge ruled Michael Gledhill can't understand the case against him. Handy, an 81-year-old actor known for his roles in Jumanji and Top Gun Maverick, was found stabbed outside his girlfriend's home early this month, and Gledhill, his girlfriend's son, allegedly told police he was the one they were looking for. He could be declared fit to stand trial in the future.
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1: 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Gina?
0: Thanks, Madison, and good evening. We have about a mile backup traffic around this crash in the Bill Ricka stretch, Route 3 northbound before Concord Road. That is the only crash we have on the board, but we do have still a lot of traffic for folks trying to leave Boston Stadium right now. It's going to be busy in the entire stretch of Route 1 between 495 and 95, and then 95 northbound is going to be slow from before Neponset as you make your way up to that ramp at 93. 93 northbound is a little sluggish just to about 138, and then it breaks free, and you're good to go after that. The rest of the ride to the south of town, if you're headed out of the city, that's really not too bad. A stop test, you'll hit the brakes rather at Neponset, and then you look pretty good after that. Tap of the brakes on the northbound side from Furnace Brook up to East Milton, and pretty good into the tunnel. We're still seeing a lot of volume though for folks headed in to Fenway right now. Stereo Drive on that eastbound ride, you're backing onto Soldiers Field Road before the BU Bridge, beyond the BU Bridge I should say, and then that eastbound ride's very sluggish off the connector straight out to Kenmore. Turnpike's in much better shape, both east and westbound. Gina Tempesta, WBZ's traffic on the threes.
1: Thank you, Gina. The four-day forecast comes from AccuWeather's Brian Thompson.
13: There will be some rain and drizzle at times into early this evening. It's going to linger the longest toward the south coast, Cape and Islands, but even there we'll see the rain move out into the overnight hours, and the sky's going to start to clear out, a low of 63 in Boston. A low temperatures between about 56 and 60 in most suburbs. Tomorrow, a warmer day, but less humid as it turns out, mostly sunny, a high of 83. Mainly clear tomorrow night, low 65 in Boston. It'll be in the 50s in many suburbs. Times of sun and clouds on Thursday, a high of 81. More humid Friday with more clouds and sun. There will be a couple of showers around with a high approaching 80. I'm AccuWeather meteorologist Brian Thompson, WBZ, Boston's News Radio.
1: Right now, it's a line of light rain stretching from the North Shore into the Metro West and down into southern Worcester County. It's 67 in Newton, 67 in Quincy. We also have a little rain moving in on the South Coast right now. 66 in New Bedford. In Boston, 63 degrees, a little light rain and feeling more like 60 at 7:25. In New England business news, just after Massachusetts rideshare drivers formed the first union of its kind, there is a new shakeup in Boston. City leaders have announced a plan to let licensed taxis in Boston take requests through Uber and Lyft for the first time ever. This will be a one-year pilot program. The mayor, in a statement, says it's about helping the city's taxi industry participate fully in meeting demand, improving earnings for drivers, bringing down wait times for riders, and improving the experience all around. In New York City, the death of an 18-year-old tourist in a horse-drawn carriage crash is spurring moves to ban the long-controversial industry. But meantime, nearly a week later, the rides have been setting off again in Central Park today.
14: Between the crash last Wednesday and now, there's been growing calls from animal rights activists and elected officials to shut down the longtime tradition of horse carriage rides. Union officials for the horse carriage drivers are in favor of safety changes, but not a ban. Animal rights activist Edita Bernkrant says changes won't cut it.
15: No amount of regulation or reform can prevent the next horse from spooking and killing someone.
14: There's a hearing on a bill next month that calls for the end of horse-drawn carriages in Central Park. In New York, I'm Scott Pringle.
1: Still to come, the U.S. and Iran seem to remember the terms of their ceasefire deal last week a bit differently. And also, there is action on Iran in the U.S. Senate. Stay tuned.
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1: It is 63 degrees in Boston at 7:30. Good evening. I'm Madison Rogers. Efforts to end the war with Iran are facing new pressure in Washington tonight.
33: On this motion, the yeas are 50, the nays are 48. The concurrent motion is agreed to.
1: For the first time, the Senate there has passed a war powers resolution to halt further attacks on Iran. The action is all but certainly symbolic, but enough Republicans did side with Democrats to get that measure through. Making the rounds on Capitol Hill earlier, Pentagon leaders told senators that they need around $80 billion to cover the costs of the Iran war. And the Secretary of State has now arrived in the Middle East for meetings with Arab Gulf allies. Foxborough's fourth World Cup match has ended in a scoreless draw between England and Ghana. And meantime, the celebration continues for local Portugal fans tonight after their team secured a big win over Uzbekistan. WBC's Kyle Bray has been in the middle of the action at the FIFA Fan Fest.
34: What's a Portugal win without doing Cristiano Ronaldo's signature celly? The 41-year-old scored his first two goals of the tournament in a dominant 5-0 win over Uzbekistan, and fans are feeling good.
35: They came out pretty strong today. I think we needed to get that monkey off our back to let people know we mean business.
36: Ronaldo's the GOAT. It's no conversation. No, he's the GOAT.
34: The Boston FIFA Fan Fest was packed with Portuguese fans from all over New England cheering on their team. While they're happy with the win, they know the big test is still to come.
35: I'm going to be honest with you. Today, we should win that game. We should have won last week. I think the real test, the real challenge, for me at least, is on Saturday against Colombia. We'll find out who we really are.
36: Uzbekistan, they're definitely a good team, but it matters on Saturday when they go against Colombia. That's where it's really going to count.
34: From FIFA Fan Fest, Kyle Bray, WBZ, Boston's News Radio.
1: A friend to everyone. That's how Beth Murphy remembers her daughter, Brooke, who was found dead in Connecticut back in March. WBZ-TV's Louisa Moeller reports the Duxbury native's death has now been ruled a homicide.
37: For Beth, it's been an agonizing couple of months. But now there's another development in Brooke's case. The medical examiner just ruling the cause of her death as blunt force injury of head and the manner homicide.
38: And it's confirmed it wasn't an accident. So that part
0: really, that's tough.
37: Beth desperately wants justice for her daughter, but she will not lose sight of the memories that define Brooke.
0: So many people said she was my best friend. Like, pretty much everybody said Brooke was my best friend. She had a heart of gold.
1: That report again comes from WBZ TV's Louisa Moeller. The investigation into the death is ongoing. 7:33. And it is time for the Subaru Retailers of New England. All-wheel drive traffic on the threes. Take it away, Gina.
2: Thanks, Madison, and good evening. Still seeing a lot of volume for folks leaving Boston Stadium. No big surprises. You're all backed up on Route 1 on that northbound side. Back to 495 southbound, back to 95, and 95 northbound is backed up from Neponset Street up to the ramps at 93. 93 northbound a little sluggish after that to 138, and then other than that, in pretty good shape. Expressway northbound still slow from Furnace Brook up to East Milton. Looks good into the tunnel. Southbound, just a tap of the brakes getting by Neponset. It looks good as you make your way to the split with no major problems after that. And still a lot of volume for folks headed over to Fenway right now. Stereo Drive is backing onto Soldiers Field Road beyond the BU Bridge. The westbound side is back to the connector to Kenmore. And then leaving the city, really not too bad. 93 looks okay. And we just cleared that earlier crash on Route 3 northbound at Concord Road and Billerica. So you should be all set there. Gina Tempesta, WBZ's Traffic on the Threes.
1: Thank you, Gina. Looking at the four-day forecast, we do have a little rain and drizzle lingering this evening, lingering the longest toward the south coast, Cape and Islands. Clearing later on, the lows around 63 in Boston, 56 to 60 for most suburbs. Tomorrow is going to be a nice Wednesday, 83. It's warmer and less humid with mostly sunny skies, or it turns out mostly sunny anyway. Then Thursday, a mix of sun and clouds and highs around 80, upper 70s and more humid with a couple of showers on the way for Friday. Right now, the rain around Boston is kind of dissipating, but we are still seeing some drizzle around the city and out towards southern Worcester County, spots like Uxbridge and Milford. Meantime, the rain is picking up in along the south coast, spots like New Bedford, where it's 66 degrees. In Boston, with that light rain, it's 63 at 7:35. Local refugees are serving up a taste of home to a handful of guests once a month in Greater Boston. WBZ's Heil Schaffel has the story.
3: Every chef at the Refugee Supper Club came to the U.S. fleeing something. Now they've found a home here, and it's food that keeps connecting them.
4: There was an appetite for people to learn more about these countries, these cultures, and these amazing chefs that we had connected with.
3: Co-founder David Lander says the club meets once a month, cooking out of volunteer home kitchens. The refugee chefs run the show down to the exact blend of spices they use as they cook for a small crowd of 20 or so people. Chef Tracy Chang runs Pagu, a restaurant in Cambridge that provides the labor for these events.
5: So the chefs are coming from anywhere from Ukraine to Cuba to Somalia.
3: She says they try to keep things as homey as possible so the refugees can show off an authentic experience.
4: For many of these chefs, these are cuisines you don't find in Boston. Is and even if you do, you find it in a restaurant way.
3: The club is a spinoff of a refugee food festival Lander and co-founder Johnny Zachman throw every year. Kyle Schaffel, WBZ, Boston's News Radio.
1: In a 6-3 ruling at the U.S. Supreme Court today, justices say a former inmate can't sue Louisiana prison officials who forcibly shaved his dreadlocks in a violation of his Rastafari religious beliefs. The majority holding that a federal law designed to protect inmates' religious rights does not permit lawsuits seeking financial damages from individual guards. The man at the center of the case, Damon Landor, is reacting, saying, "I'm disappointed, but not defeated. What happened to me violated my faith and my dignity, and it shouldn't happen to anyone else." We are now learning that during closed-door testimony, Bill Gates told lawmakers that Jeffrey Epstein tried to blackmail him.
6: After Microsoft co-founder Bill Gates tried to end his relationship with Jeffrey Epstein, the convicted sex offender attempted to use compromising information about Gates' extramarital affairs to force his way back into Gates' life, he told the House Oversight Committee earlier this month, according to a transcript of the closed-door testimony released Tuesday. Gates, according to the transcript, said Epstein used an advisor to send him veiled threats, appeared to coach Gates' advisor on how to potentially blackmail him, and mixed fact and fiction to leverage compromising information against the software billionaire. Peter Harlambous, ABC News.
1: Money is tight for many Americans, but it doesn't mean they're not willing to give it to a good cause.
2: In a year marked by economic uncertainty, donations to charities were actually up in 2025. Giving USA's annual report says donors gave U.S. charities $617 billion last year, a 3% inflation-adjusted increase over the previous year. Giving increased across the board. Corporations, living individuals, bequests, and foundations all gave more.
1: And that is ABC's Sherry Preston. It's 7:38 now, and time for Bloomberg Business with Andrew O'Day.
7: A U.S. Labor Board judge has ruled that Amazon must collectively bargain with warehouse workers in California. The judge found that Amazon violated federal law by refusing to recognize the Teamsters Union after it obtained majority support from a group of San Francisco employees. Amazon is appealing the decision. Shares rose modestly, though, amid investor hope for strong sales during Prime Day, which, of course, goes on through Friday. A global sell-off in stocks connected to AI did not spare Wall Street, especially the Nasdaq. It tumbled 2%, 580. S&P lost 107, Dow down 46. Andrew O'Day, Bloomberg Business on WBZ, Boston's News Radio.
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10: The NBA draft begins tonight at 8 with Brockton native A.J. DeBanza expected to go first overall to the Washington Wizards.
11: Yeah, I mean, I think we're just super talented, and the fact that it's a lot of freshmen kind of tells the story.
10: That was DeBanza talking to ESPN's Malika Andrews about how loaded this draft class is.
11: Yeah, I think at least 10 of us will probably be still playing when, let's say, 8 years down the road. I think that's how deep we are, but it can be more. And I think this would be probably one of the most talked about draft classes since LeBron's, I think.
10: Just a reminder, outside of James, the 2003 NBA draft saw Carmelo Anthony, Chris Bosh, and Dwayne Wade all taken in the top five. Brian Antonelli, WBZ, Boston's News Radio.
12: It is a draw for Ghana and England in Foxborough in that World Cup action this evening. And the Red Sox are taking on the Rockies again tonight out in Colorado. That game should be starting in just about an hour. Right now, it's time for the Subaru Retailers of New England all-wheel drive traffic on the threes. And at 743, how's it looking, Gina?
13: You know, overall, really not too bad out there right now, Madison. A couple of sore spots, though, including by Boston Stadium on Route 1 north and southbound. You're jammed up between 495 and 95. And it's busy on that 95 northbound ride from Neponset Street up to the ramp at 93. 93 northbound is where you're going to slow down to about 138. And then you look okay. If you're getting on the upper end of the lower end of 128, on the northbound side, 95, and that's in great shape as well. And then the upper end of 128-95 also looking good, getting there no problems off the Zakum Bridge. Downtown Boston, so still very busy if you're headed over to Fenway Stereo Drive, backing onto Soldiers Field Road beyond the BU Bridge, and that westbound rides is a stop and go from the Longfellow to Kenmore as well. The expressway southbound a little slow from about Columbia Road down to Neponset looks good after that. Northbound, no problems, and the turnpike's wide open. 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Gina Tempesta, WBZ's Traffic on the Threes.
12: In the four-day forecast, we will see the rain and drizzle taper off this evening. Then it's down to 63 in Boston tonight. Upper 50s for a lot of suburbs. Tomorrow, it turns out mostly sunny, and it's nice out there. Less humid and

0: warmer with a high around 83. Times of sun and clouds for Thursday. The highs are around 80, give or take a few degrees. Friday, we're in the upper 70s, and it's more humid with a couple of showers around. Right now, we're still seeing the rain start to dissipate around Boston and the Metro West, and the rain, meantime, is getting steadier along the south coast. It's 66 in New Bedford, 67 in Framingham, 63 with a little leftover light rain in Boston at 7:45.
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0: Good evening, I'm Madison Rogers. Here are the five things you need to know at 7:45. Just in, primary polls have begun to close tonight, and Alan Wilson has won the Republican nomination for governor in South Carolina. We've also have primary elections in play tonight in Maryland, New York, and Utah. The highest court in Massachusetts blocks a ballot question on rent control, calling it unconstitutional. The U.S. Senate, for the first time, passes a war powers resolution on Iran. Ghana and England have ended their match in Foxborough in a 0-0 draw. And while people are scrolling to find deals for Amazon Prime Week, the e-commerce giant is also busy training robots to replace workers. WBZ's Emma Friedman reports from Westboro, Mass.
2: At Amazon's Innovation Hub in Westboro, you won't see packages getting shipped out to customers because this place is focused on research and development when it comes to robots.
3: So this facility, along with another robotics facility in Seattle and the new one we just announced in Europe, are actually the creation of all the robots that we have outside in our facility.
2: Sandy Gordon is the VP of Employee Experience. She says the robots are not here to replace people, just assist them to make things safer, like one of their next-generation robots, Proteus, that can lift up to 900 pounds.
4: The main thing is detecting these carts, picking them up, and carrying them. Now, as they're carrying them, they have to be able to navigate from where they are to where they're going.
2: Engineer Travis Hearn says these new robots can roam around people safely and navigate using sensor technology. In Westboro, Emma Friedman, WBZ Boston's News Radio.
0: The city of Boston is taking action to support taxi drivers, announcing a pilot program with Boston Police that will allow licensed Boston taxis to accept trips through apps like Uber and Lyft. This is the first time that something like that will be available. The rides would have the same upfront fares offered by the rideshare apps rather than the regulated fare structures that taxis use. Officials say the pilot will give passengers more options. The goal is also to give licensed taxis a way to meet demand, decrease wait times, and earn more money. Mayor Wu says she's thankful for the collaboration. Lawmakers in Washington are renewing calls for airspace safety following a close call at Logan over the weekend.
5: It was a close call at Logan Airport over the weekend.
6: Air traffic control cleared American Airlines Flight 3161 to take off moments before Delta Flight 2351 was about to touch down on an intersecting runway.
5: That's Democratic Senator Tammy Duckworth of Illinois. She's crediting the Delta crew with saving lives after they spotted the other plane and executed a go-around to avoid a collision. This latest incident was referenced numerous times during a Senate committee hearing on close calls and airspace safety. Republican Senator Jerry Moran talking about it in his opening remarks.
7: While the flight landed safely and no one was injured, the incident serves again as a reminder of why continued vigilance and safety improvements across the national airspace system remain essential.
5: The FAA is investigating. Brooke McCarthy, WBZ Boston's News Radio.
0: Federal investigators in the Houston area have joined the probe into a fatal crash involving a Tesla. And meantime, a victim's family is making funeral arrangements.
8: 76-year-old Martha Avila had lived with her daughter and son-in-law for 11 years, caring for their children while they worked long hours. Now,
9: I honestly don't know what I'm going to do without her.
8: Justin Barber was in another room when a Tesla Model 3 crashed through the wall and killed his mother-in-law. The driver blames his car's self-driving mode. Tesla refutes that claim. Barber says,
9: nothing's been proven yet. Like, everybody online is jumping to conclusions.
8: The National Highway Traffic Safety Administration has launched a special investigation. Jim Ryan, ABC News.
0: Police in Beverly are urging caution after a dog was attacked by a coyote near a trailhead. WBC's James Rojas is there with details.
10: A single strand of yellow tape is closing off the entrance of the Fox Hill Trail here on Tall Tree Drive. This is where a Jack Russell Terrier was attacked by a coyote Monday afternoon as it was being walked with a group of people. Dory is a neighbor.
11: They usually take him for walks on the trail, and I think he got attacked and he's wounded and he's at the hospital. I think he's having surgery, and I think it was like a pack of coyotes, not just one.
10: Beverly police say a coyote was found not too far away with a litter of pups in its den. The coyote family was left alone as they are considered to be in their natural habitat and can also be protective and defensive during denning and birthing season. Police say the incident is not considered a public threat, though people should be aware of their surroundings. In Beverly, James Rojas, WBZ, Boston's News Radio.
0: The Iranian soccer team now has an extra day to travel to the U.S. for World Cup matches.
12: The U.S. is easing its restrictions on Iran's World Cup team, allowing the squad to travel into the country 2 days before its next match Friday. The team will still be required to leave after that match in Seattle. For the first two matches in Los Angeles, the team was not permitted to travel until the day before. The team's base camp was relocated from Tucson, Arizona to Mexico. It's not uncommon for teams to travel a day before a match, and it is in line with FIFA regulations. But Iran had asked for more time to acclimate to host cities and to recover after matches. I'm Lisa Dwyer.
0: In the health world, researchers in the UK have published results of a major long-term study, and it suggests a link between strength training and living longer. The study followed 150,000 people for up to 30 years, and they found the sweet spot might be an hour and a half to 2 hours of exercise like weightlifting or resistance training per week. That was correlated with a 19% lower chance of death from heart disease, a 27% lower risk of death from neurological disease like dementia. The study is published in the British Journal of Sports Medicine.
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0: 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All-wheel drive traffic on the threes with Gina Tempesta.
15: Hi, Madison. Thanks and good evening. Well, one more look at the stadium for me tonight. And we're still seeing a lot of volume out there right now, both north and southbound between 95 and 495. We're picking up word of a crash as well on 95 southbound right at Route 1 as you get off. It's off in the breakdown lane in Sharon, not causing too many problems, but something to be aware of. And then on that northbound side, that's going to slow you down from Neponset up to the split. So stop and go up to that 93 split, 93 northbound a little slow, approaching 24. Other than that, the ride to the south looks good. Ride in downtown Boston, you're still pretty bogged down for folks headed over towards Fenway. Getting better, but it's still not great. Still back to Clarendon on that westbound side, approaching Kenmore, and back almost to the BU Bridge on the eastbound side. Other than that, the downtown ride looks good. Maybe a tap of the brakes as you make your way southbound on the expressway, getting by Maponset Street. Gina Tempesta, WVC's Traffic on the Threes.
0: Thank you, Gina. The four-day forecast comes from AccuWeather's Brian Thompson now.
16: Well, periods of rain and drizzle into early this evening. It will linger the longest this evening toward the south coast, the Cape and Islands. Then some clearing late tonight, low 63 in Boston. It will be in the mid to upper 50s to around 60 in most suburbs. Tomorrow's going to turn out mostly sunny and pleasant. It will be a warmer day, but also less humid with a high of 83. Mainly clear tomorrow night, low 65 in Boston. It will be in the 50s in many suburbs. Times of sun and clouds Thursday, high 81. A little more humid by Friday with more clouds and sun. There will be a couple of showers around with a high temperature approaching 80 degrees. I'm AccuWeather the meteorologist Brian Thompson, WBZ, Boston's News Radio.
0: It is now raining across most of the South Shore, or excuse me, the South Coast. It's 65 in New Bedford, 64 in Wareham. It is raining on a couple spots on the South Shore, like Hingham, where it's 64. It's mostly eased out of Boston at the moment, but you might see a little bit of drizzle. 63 degrees at 7:55. 250 bikes have gotten a makeover across Greater Boston, and they're rolling works of art.
17: Blue Cross Blue Shield of Massachusetts has unveiled limited edition Boston 250 bike designs on 250 blue bikes across the system. Created by student artists celebrating America's 250th birthday.
18: Just public art has a way of communicating and having, like, building relationships between each other.
17: UMass Boston graduate Rafaela Astuijo, whose design draws from the historic Boston neighborhood maps.
19: It's the illustration of whales, bluefish, jellyfish, and of course the lobsters.
17: Mass Art Communication Design graduate Connor O'Malley, whose design was inspired by childhood memories along Boston Harbor. If you spot one of these special bikes out on the street, snap a selfie and share it on social media with Blue Cross for a chance at a $25 Blue Bike credit. The bikes are out now through mid-August. 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
0: There's a new map of Boston historic sites, hotspots, and neighborhood institutions in an effort to help tourists and locals explore during this busy summer. 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Mayor Wu spotlighting 25 new markers in particular that celebrate neighborhood history. She says they want to honor everyday people whose stories have too often been left out of history books, from Alston Rock City to the world's first supermarket in Upham's Corner. Here's a story to shout about.
20: Who's the loudest man on earth? Joseph McGrail Baitup, an Australian air conditioning cleaner and an honorary town crier.
21: My lords, my ladies and gentlemen, welcome to Canberra!
20: That's him in his role as town crier. It was a different yell of the word now at 122.4 decibels that won him the Guinness World Record last week. To do it, he beat out the previous loudest person in the world, a schoolteacher from Northern Ireland who yelled quiet at 121.7 decibels, similar to the sound of a jet taking off. Sherry Preston, ABC News.
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